0: It's 8:03, Tuesday, July 28th, 71 degrees, storms moving out of the area, lows in the mid-60s tonight. Good evening, I'm Nick Iannelli. Let's get straight to the weather and WTOP meteorologist Mike Steniford. Mike, we do see a tornado watch in effect for parts of the area, but it seems like things have really started to diminish around here.
1: We are almost to sunset now. We've lost the heating of the day. And looking at the radar, you can see that the rain has really diminished in intensity. So it appears that the threat for severe weather has now shifted into the northern neck of Virginia. And I really don't think we'll see any more warnings across our area. A still risk of a shower, maybe a rumble of thunder for the next several hours as a cold front still has to come through the region. But any more severe weather, I believe that has now come to an end for the day. And I do believe we'll see some nice weather for the next several days. And I'll be back in just a couple of minutes with your complete forecast.
0: Thank you, Mike. And before we get to that nice weather that we're going to have for the rest of the week, we do have some power outages from the severe storms from today in Maryland. Pepco says 5,000 customers have no power in Montgomery County. BGE says 12,000 are without electricity in Anne Arundel County and about 3,500 in Howard County, 2,100 in Prince George's County. In Virginia, Dominion Energy reports fewer than 500 customers now without power in Loudoun County, 2,100 without power in Stafford County. Virginia's primary election is just 1 week from now, and there are several races we're keeping an eye on, a number of U.S. House contests, and voters will also decide a Republican Senate primary, where candidates are competing for the chance to challenge Democratic Senator Mark Warner in this year's midterms. For a closer look at the candidates and what could be at stake for both parties, we talked with Virginia political analyst Bob Holsworth.
2: Let's start with the Republican matchup for U.S. Senate here. The winner will face Mark Warner in the general election. There are three Republicans running in the primary. Does Warner have to worry about any of them, you think?
3: Not really. I think when you look at Virginia right now, Mark Warner is in very, very good shape. The Republicans don't have anyone running who has the name recognition throughout Virginia to be that competitive with Warner. And so at the end of the day, it's going to be something close to a double-digit race.
2: There was some speculation for a while that former Republican Governor Glenn Youngkin might actually run against Mark Warner in this, but that ended up not happening. And actually, Youngkin took a job in the private sector in Northern Virginia recently, so he's not even in politics. So it looks like the Republican field was wide open for, like you said, candidates who are not well known at all.
3: Yeah, Youngkin could have got in, and at the same time, it would have been a tremendous risk for him. There had been some early polls that showed that Warner was ahead of Youngkin if they ran head to head. Secondly, in these statewide races, they're not only races between two individuals, but the person who kind of hangs all over this in some ways is Donald Trump. And so long as Donald Trump's been the president, Virginia Democrats have done extraordinarily well.
2: Let's talk about some of the U.S. House seats in Virginia that may be competitive for the general election later on in the year. In the first congressional district, we have the Republican incumbent Congressman Rob Whitman. He will face one of seven Democratic candidates who are running in the primary. The standout seems to be Shannon Taylor, the Henrico Commonwealth's attorney, emerging as the Democratic frontrunner there.
3: By and large, the Democratic establishment, you might say, in Virginia has come out in favor of Shannon Taylor here. She's probably the most well-known candidate, probably the candidate that could give Whitman the strongest race. Democrats are pretty optimistic about this. I would be a little cautious about it. And the reason for that is that Abigail Spanberger notes that she won that district by 2 points in her gubernatorial election. But that was against a candidate that no one really knew up there and who ran maybe the worst Republican campaign that we've seen in our lifetime. Whitman, by contrast, is very well known in the northern part of the district. He's a far more formidable candidate in this race than Winsome Earl Sears was in the governor's race.
2: Maybe the main one to watch is the House race in Virginia's second congressional district. This is Republican incumbent Congresswoman Jen Kiggins' district. She will face the winner of the Democratic primary. There are four candidates running on the Democratic side. One of them is former Congresswoman Elaine Luria, who used to represent that seat. So this would be a rematch between Kiggins and Luria if Luria won the primary next week.
3: Yes, it would be a rematch. And this is a race that Kiggins won by 3 or 4 points last time. The Democrats are hoping that

0: buyer is someone with very, very high name recognition. Does that surprise you that he's getting so many challengers on the Democratic side?
1: Well, I think some people are trying to run for this race, and some other people may be trying to get their name in action, you might say, for races down the road, because Don Beyer is one of the older members of the Virginia delegation. It doesn't appear that Don Beyer is likely to be serving for the next decade. And for that reason, I think some people are out there now trying to put a stake into the ground so that people know their names in future years.
2: Do you think Beyer's basically safe in this primary, or do you think that's one to watch?
1: I think if you had just simply one candidate against him, it might be tougher for him. But at the same time, Don Beyer has become one of the more progressive members of the Virginia delegation and the National Democratic Party. And if you're going to beat a candidate in Northern Virginia, usually you have to run to their left these days. You have to have a progressive challenger that mobilizes people. And I think it's going to be hard to do that against Don Beyer, because I think his positions are largely where people in that district are.
0: That's Virginia political analyst Bob Holsworth.
3: Get a precision AC tune-up for only $69.
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0: Traffic and weather. Rich Hunter's in the traffic center.
5: It looks like folks traveling around the area can finally take a little bit of a breath. Right now, the Beltway's cleared out pretty much in both directions from Maryland and Virginia. Lingering issue had been on the outer loop north of 450, the standing water. That has receded. All lanes are open, and delays have eased out. Now, if you're traveling southbound 95 in Maryland, heads up, as you approach 212 in Beltsville, report of a disabled vehicle blocking the right side of the roadway. So heads up for that. Baltimore-Washington Parkway, just north of U.S. 50 issue, heading out of the district into Prince George's County. Some incident there that may be tying up traffic, unclear. Haven't gotten any reports of a crash there, so maybe standing water, could be a tree down. Similar situation on northbound on the parkway north of 410. Again, heads up for delays getting past that as well. If you're traveling in the district, at last check, still had the intersection closed at Massachusetts Avenue with Idaho Avenue and 39th Street Northwest. That was due to a large tree down across the roadway. In Virginia, finally some good news down in Stafford County, I-95 northbound north of Route 1 Aquia. The crash completely wrapped up and cleared, and delays are easing. Selling a car? 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I'm Rich Hunter, your next update in about 10 minutes.
0: WTOP meteorologist Mike Staniford. Mike, how are we looking now?
6: Things have really quieted down across the region. Can't rule out a shower or a thunder shower over the next few hours. We still have a cold front to come through the area, but it's close to sunset. We've lost the heating of the day, and the atmosphere has stabilized. So I think the worst of weather now will stay to our south across the northern neck of Virginia. So chance for shower or thunder shower till around midnight. No more severe weather, though. After midnight, becoming partly cloudy and less muggy behind that front. Our lows mid-60s to lower 70s. Partly cloudy skies, breezy, low humidity both Wednesday and Thursday. Highs both days mid to upper 80s, and look for sunshine on Friday with a high in the upper 80s. And right now, Nick, we've got a temperature of 72 at Reagan National.
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7: Boeing is spending what it calls significant resources on developing a new Air Force One, and the Arlington Blue Chip operated in the red last quarter as it pushes to meet a 2028 deadline. Revenue, though, has risen almost 10% in the last year, and Boeing was one of the biggest winners on the Dow Tuesday, rising almost 5%. On Wall Street Tuesday, the Dow Jones Industrial Average up 537 points. That was a 1% rise. The S&P 500 added 15. The NASDAQ fell 55. A report from Standard & Poor's finds home prices in the D.C. area barely grew between April and May. And the Häagen-Dazs store in Gallery Place, Chinatown, is closing after 22 years. Popville says the last day is going to be this Friday. John Wardock, WTOP News.
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2: It's 8:14. I'm Nick Iannelli. Thanks so much for listening. The late South Carolina Senator Lindsey Graham got a big Washington farewell today. President Trump gave a eulogy for the Republican lawmaker at a service at Washington National Cathedral.
3: To honor a beloved friend, a devoted brother, a respected statesman, a giant of the United States Senate, and a true American original who left us much too soon.
2: Graham was honored throughout the day here in D.C. with colleagues, friends, and world leaders paying tribute to his decades of public service. Graham died earlier this month, suddenly at 71 years old. WTOP Capitol Hill correspondent Mitchell Miller says President Trump had an interesting history with Graham. They became good friends, but their relationship got off to a rough start.
4: People may forget, but Lindsey Graham decided to run for president and sought the 2016 Republican nomination, and he said some nasty things about Donald Trump. And at one point, Trump called Graham out by giving out his cell phone number that he'd had for decades. The president recalled that today.
3: And I remember the number 202-228-0292, if anybody wants to give it a shot. His phone exploded. He said, I had that number for 20 years. His phone totally, I don't know what he did with it. But it was Lindsey who had the last laugh, because while I blew up his phone for one day, we became great friends, and Lindsey did not stop calling me for the next 10 years. It was not easy.
4: Humor aside, the president clearly valued Graham's friendship. He was often a sounding board on major issues, and they spoke about major political issues all the time. Virtually everyone who spoke about Lindsey Graham today said he had a unique way to connect with everyone because he was so curious. Vice President J.D. Vance says that included talking to everyone from food services here at the Capitol to people who have reached the highest levels of power. He also recounted how Graham could really get anyone to laugh, telling a story about how he served in the House while they were campaigning together.
5: And if I repeated exactly what he told me, Darlene, it would be the end of my political career forever. But what I can say is that I was laughing so hard that by the time we got to the next event, I had abdominal cramps and I was barely able to speak because Lindsey Graham could make anybody laugh.
4: The vice president referring to Darlene Graham in that comment here at the Capitol. She's, of course, now serving out her brother's Senate term.
2: And there are plans now to rename a military base after Senator Graham.
4: The Pentagon is directing the Air Force to rename Joint Base Charleston in South Carolina and rename it Joint Base Lindsey Graham. Some things have to happen for that to take place. But in addition to serving as a senator for nearly a quarter century, Graham served in the Air Force and retired as a colonel. He had a close relationship with many in the military, and this is clearly a way to honor him.
2: That's WTOP Capitol Hill correspondent Mitchell Miller. Maryland's latest statewide test scores are out, covering math, English, and science across multiple grade levels. The results do show some progress, but the bigger question is what those numbers actually mean for students, parents, and schools. WTOP's Kate Ryan is taking a closer look at the numbers.
6: The MCAPs are tests that are administered to third through eighth graders in English, math, and science. High school students also have to take the tests in certain subjects like biology. Now, the focus is often on those third through eighth grade scores because of how important they are in terms of a student's foundation in learning. The good news is, if you look at the scores over time, they're at a five-year high, but the changes are incremental at best. So progress has been made, it's been steady, but it's in very small steps. For example, some scores have been nearly flat with less than a percentage point bump. Now, overall, 51.7% are proficient in English, 27.1% are proficient in math. Now, math has long been an area where statewide kids struggle, and the Maryland State Department of Education has addressed that with changes to the math curriculum designed to bolster both instruction and student performance. Locally, in Montgomery County, 58.5% of kids are rated proficient in English and language arts, 36.9% are rated proficient in math. In Prince George's County, 38.9% are proficient in English, and just 13.7% are rated proficient in math. Now, the work by educators doesn't end here. Statewide, they'll be digging into data to see what can be learned about where instruction is showing real progress and what changes need to be made. And the same will be done at the local level. But here's the twist. The MCAPs are going to be history soon. Starting as soon as next year, the MSTAR, a different type of test, is going to take their place. In part, it's designed to be shorter. There have long been complaints that the MCAPs are simply too long. And it's designed to align more closely to updated curriculum changes across Maryland.
2: That's WTOP's Kate Ryan. Traffic and weather now. Rich Hunter's in the traffic center.
7: All right, we'll start you off on the Beltway through Maryland and Virginia for now. No reported incidents or delays. Now, elsewhere, if you're traveling on the Baltimore-Washington Parkway northbound, before you get up to 198 and Laurel, tree down along the right side, traffic getting by, single file to the left. But the good news is delays are actually volume has eased now with folks off the road and where they need to be. So just a brief but abrupt slowdown getting past that. For now, no issues on I-95 between the two beltways. Also in good shape on 270 north and south. Heads up in Montgomery County, a stretch of Brink Road shut down in both directions between 108 and Woodfield Road. That as a result of a tree and wires down. So again, traffic being redirected there as a result. 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I'm Rich Hunter, your next update in about 10 minutes.
2: WTOP meteorologist Mike Steneford. Mike, looks like the National Weather Service just allowed more of these statements to expire for the D.C. area.
8: Yeah, the tornado watch has been canceled. So no more severe weather across the region tonight. Still watching a hefty thunderstorm across central portions of Calvert County around the Prince Frederick area. And this extends into southern portions of Charles County and northern portions of St. Mary's County. So it still might see some gusty winds, but the threat for severe storms has come to an end. Still a risk of a shower or thunderstorm till around midnight. Then we'll get a cold front through here. And behind the front overnight, clear to partly cloudy skies, breezy and turning less muggy, our lows mid-60s to lower 70s. So nice weather Wednesday and Thursday, partly cloudy, breezy with low humidity both days. Highs will be in the mid to upper 80s, and look for sunshine on Friday with highs in the upper 80s. And right now, Nick, we've got a temperature of 72 at Reagan National.
2: 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Gutter Protection 8885 Helmet. We've been dealing with all of this severe weather today. In the Midwest, they had some severe weather yesterday. In Wisconsin, crews are going door-to-door right now, searching damaged homes and businesses because a powerful tornado tore through the northeastern part of that state. The tornado stayed on the ground for more than 20 minutes.
9: From powerful tornadoes to blinding rain, a line of severe storms slamming the Midwest. A twister near Appleton, Wisconsin. The National Weather Service estimating it was packing winds of at least 111 miles per hour, toppling power lines and causing transformers to explode. The tornado carving a path of destruction through the area. The city of Menasha taking a direct hit, prompting the mayor to declare a local state of disaster. The view from above shows roofs ripped from homes and businesses destroyed.
2: That's ABC News correspondent Sophie Flay. An update now on a shooting at Virginia's Old Dominion University earlier this year that killed an employee and injured several students. An independent report finds the school missed opportunities to learn about the gunman's terrorism-related conviction before that shooting happened.
10: A student at Virginia's Old Dominion University who had previously spent 8 years in prison for attempting to aid the Islamic State opened fire on a classroom in March. Now, a new investigative report says the university in Norfolk did not ask the student, Mohammed Baylor Jallo, about his criminal history before or after readmitting him. The report also says Jallo's probation officer also didn't share that information with the university. The investigation says that if the university had known about his criminal history, officials would have likely tried to remove him from campus. Under state law, the university isn't allowed to ask about a student's criminal history before admission or readmission, but can do so after a student has been readmitted, according to the report. I'm Marcela Sanchez.
11: ABC News, I'm Michelle Franzen. In Seattle, new details following Sunday's deadly shooting at a food festival in the heart of downtown. Police Chief Sean Barnes says a second suspect officers were searching for was identified as one of the three people killed. Barnes says a 15-year-old remains in custody, saying the shooting is now linked to gang violence and that a ghost gun was used.
12: A ghost gun is an untraceable weapon that lacks a serial number. They're typically homemade and they are illegal. This was the firearm that was recovered from the 15-year-old suspect who who was in court yesterday for assault and weapons violations.
11: Police say other suspects may be involved. Funeral services for the late Senator Lindsey Graham held today at Washington National Cathedral. President Trump delivering the eulogy, calling Graham a giant in the Republican Party. A private service will take place tomorrow in Graham's home state of South Carolina. This is ABC News.
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2: Sports on WTOP brought to you by Amentum, delivering advanced solutions for space and defense. Rob Woodfork, we talk all the time about how the Nationals are good at scoring runs in the first inning. How about this?
8: Yeah.
2: They did it again.
8: So listen to how they got this lead. So very quickly in front of the Toronto Blue Jays, apparently because Shane Bieber woke up this morning and started playing like Justin Bieber.
19: The 3-2 pitch on the way. High and inside, ball four. It's 4-0 Nationals. Another bases-loaded walk. Coming in to score is Ruiz. Coming out of the dugout is John Schneider. A nightmare of a first inning for Shane Bieber.
20: Not sure why he went to the breaking ball when he was getting strikes with a fastball, and he wasn't close.
19: Shane Bieber faced nine batters. He walked six of them, and he's got an early shower here in the bottom of the first inning.
8: Dude,
2: wow.
8: Dave Jagler still can't believe it on 1500 AM because that's a former Cy Young winner.
2: You and I could
8: just failed to finish the first inning for the first time in his big league career.
2: You and I could do that as well. We could just throw constant walks as well.
8: You don't have to be a major league pitcher. Your back. Why not? Much better start for Cade Cavalli. He surrendered a first inning hit, but got through four batters on just nine pitches, and the Nats enjoying the early advantage in a game they really need to win. The Orioles, they can pretty much forget a win. They're taking a 9-0 beating in Detroit in the sixth inning. The Tigers scoring in each of the first five innings. Dean Kramer allowing eight of those runs in what was a four-inning struggle. The Mystics took the lead back in the final seconds of the half against the Connecticut Sun, but it's all tied up 54 apiece now as we've hit intermission. The Mystics shooting 63% from the floor. They've got a big free throw shooting advantage, but the big boogaboo for them this season, 9 turnovers here in the first half. Sonia Citron, the game's leading scorer, was 17 points on 4 of 5 shooting. Dan Quinn spoke to the media on the day the Commanders report to training camp. Longtime punter Tress Way dealing with a pectoral injury, so he'll be sidelined for the start of camp. Matt Hawk has been signed to punts while the 3-time Pro Bowler's on the shelf. Kane Medrano also sidelined with a hamstring that will cost him precious practice time in what is a key season for him. Rob Woodfork, WTOP Sports.
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0: WTOP traffic and weather. Rich Hunter's in the traffic center.
1: All right, for now, the main road's in pretty good shape. So our top traffic issues right now, Beltway cleared out. 95 southbound in Virginia cleared out. 95 northbound, still some stretches of heavy traffic from Triangle up through Dumfries before that gets better. Heads up in Maryland, just off the Baltimore-Washington Parkway on the Maryland 197. Traffic may be temporarily stopped due to an incident there. So heads up for police direction. 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I'm Rich Hunter, your next update in about 10 minutes.
0: Rain and storms move out of the area as we continue through the night. Lows in the mid-60s. Tomorrow, breezy, a pretty nice day. Highs in the mid-80s.
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0: Good evening. I'm Nick Ionelli. Juan Herrera is our producer. All right, so we've got some good news and not so good news about the severe weather that moved through. The good news is that the severe weather is done. It has moved out of the area, but we are still seeing damage and power outages across Maryland, Virginia, D.C. In Maryland, Pepco reports about 5,000 customers without power in Montgomery County. BGE says 12,000 are without power in Anne Arundel County, 2,800 in Howard County, 1,800 in Prince George's County. In Virginia, Dominion Energy says 500 customers are without power in Loudoun County. We are seeing trees down, power lines down across D.C., and a gas station in Northwest is severely damaged. WTOP's Alan Etter is there.
4: This mobile gas station and convenience store at the corner of Georgia Avenue and Farragut Street Northwest. The pump island canopy started to lean over and then fell right across this white van with a man inside.
5: For a minute, it was like, for me, I couldn't understand it. The light is on, the thing is... And I say, what?
4: Rukia Nagash is the manager here. That man was able to get out okay, not injured at all. The owner is said to be out of the area at the moment, but has been notified. I talked to him by phone, and he said he's very thankful nobody was injured. In Northwest, Alan Etter, WTOP News.
0: Along with all the damage and power outages left over from the severe weather, we do see delays at the region's three major airports. In addition to the storm-related delays, there was a nationwide delay from American Airlines, but American Airlines flights are resuming after an IT outage that led to a nationwide ground stop for American Airlines flights. The airline says the outage impacted connectivity for some of its systems. American Airlines says those systems are coming back online now and departures are resuming again. D.C. said a final goodbye today to South Carolina Senator Lindsey Graham, whose influence on U.S. foreign policy was felt throughout his decades on Capitol Hill. A funeral service was held at Washington National Cathedral after an earlier ceremony at the U.S. Capitol, honoring Graham's more than 30 years of public service. WTOP's Mitchell Miller today on the Hill.
6: There was truly nobody like Lindsey Graham.
7: President Trump speaking about the Republican lawmaker who began as a rival and became his friend. The president says Lindsey Graham would be proud of his sister Darlene, who he helped raise when their parents died.
6: For all his achievements, and he had many, his single proudest accomplishment in life was how well Darlene turned out. Lindsey's proudest legacy now continues his legacy of service in the U.S. Senate.
7: Senate Majority Leader John Thune recalled Lindsey Graham's unwavering efforts to strengthen U.S. foreign policy and his connection with foreign leaders. And like many others, he says he'll miss his quick wit and humor that could lighten the political weight of the moment.
8: I look forward to the days when you make us all laugh again.
7: On Capitol Hill, Mitchell Miller, WTOP News.
0: The leaders of Ukraine and Israel both met separately with President Trump today. At the center of those talks, the wars each country is fighting and what comes next. While they are very different conflicts, the White House says they are connected. WTOP National Security Correspondent J.J. Green.
9: The White House is on any given day the epicenter of global activity, but on this day it was especially important because Ukrainian President Volodymyr Zelensky and Israeli President Benjamin Netanyahu were both there discussing the path forward in their conflict.
10: Well, the path forward, I think, is to support the Ukrainians, not only with intelligence, but with the military assets that they need.
9: former U.S. Undersecretary of Defense for Personnel and Readiness, Robert Wilkie.
10: With the Prime Minister of Israel and the Iranian situation, I think it's still incumbent upon the White House to go to the American people and tell them why we are doing this.
9: The connection between both of these conflicts and the meetings today was Russia. Russia is fading in its war with Ukraine, and Ukraine needs U.S. help to finish the fight. And while Russia is in its own fight with Ukraine, it's helping Iran fight the U.S. And Zelensky was there to share some intelligence with the U.S. to help prove that, something that the president has been reluctant to accept in recent days.
0: That's WTOP National Security Correspondent J.J. Green. A suspect in a domestic incident is recovering after being shot by a Fairfax County police officer today. The officers involved in the incident, including a 13-year veteran and another officer armed with a taser, have both been placed on restricted duty during the investigation. Fairfax County police say body camera footage will be released in the coming days. WTOP's Annalisa Gale.
11: A woman called 911. She described her husband as engaging in acts of self-harm. He was cutting himself with a knife, and he, in fact, according to her, threatened her with that knife as well.
12: Fairfax County Police Department's Chief Kevin Davis says just before 10 a.m., officers responded to Sutter Lane in Annandale, where they tried to find a man armed with two knives who was accused of threatening his wife.
11: And he emerged suddenly and abruptly from one of the bushes. And with his right hand, our police officer was able to wrestle the gun back from the grip of the suspect. And that's when he discharged his firearm three times. One of the rounds struck the suspect. The semi-automatic pistol that one of our officers had out of his holster.
12: The unidentified suspect was grazed by the bullet and is expected to be okay. He'll soon face several charges.
11: Attempting to disarm a police officer, felony assault against a police officer.
12: Annalisa Gale, WTOP News.
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0: 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Over to Rich Hunter in the traffic center.
17: All right, we've got a traffic issue on northbound 395 as you come into the district. There's a jam coming off the 14th Street Bridge headed toward southwest. They have actually closed off a portion of 395 north at Main Avenue to accommodate some movements headed over toward Andrews. So be aware, not clear how long this is going to last. Saw the first movement go by just a moment ago headed toward southeast and eventually toward the outbound 11th Street Bridge and Suitland Parkway. So just keep that in mind. So again, traffic is jammed. Traffic is being diverted on the Main Avenue. Some folks are trying to force their way around. It's not going to work because there's a heavy police presence there. So just keep that in mind for now. Not affecting folks on the westbound side of 695 or southbound 395 headed toward Virginia. Also in northwest Massachusetts Avenue to Idaho Avenue, that remains closed due to a large tree down across the roadway. Metropolitan Police on the scene are redirecting traffic there as a result. Virginia, 395 and 95 for now without issue. No big problems on 66 inside or outside the Beltway. In Maryland, northbound Baltimore Washington Parkway and the ramp to 197, a tree cleared. The ramp reopened. I'm Rich Hunter. Your next update in about 10 minutes.
0: 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WTOP meteorologist Mike Steniford.
22: A risk of a shower and maybe a rumble of thunder till around midnight. Then we'll get a cold front across the region. Then that'll move off to the south. And that means overnight clearing skies and turning less muggy. Our lows mid-60s to lower 70s. Partly cloudy, breezy on Wednesday. The humidity will be lower. Highs mid-80s. Partly cloudy and still breezy on Thursday. Highs mid to upper 80s. Mike Steniford, WTOP News.
0: Pretty quiet now with the weather after everything blew through and caused power outages and other storm-related damage across the area. Temperatures around 70 degrees. It's 72 in Ashburn, 70 in Rockville, 70 outside WTOP studios. Money News with John Wardock.
23: Don't feel like buying an Apple product? 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Leasing a Mac will run you $24.99 a month. It was a winning Tuesday for the blue chips. The Dow Jones Industrial Average up 537 points. That was a 1% rise for the Dow. The S&P 500 added 15. The NASDAQ fell 55. Call Your Mother has officially set a date for its grand opening in Bethesda. The bagel chain says it's this coming Monday, August 3rd. And coming up Wednesday, the Federal Reserve wraps up a two-day meeting, and the central bank is scheduled to make an announcement about interest rates. John Wardock, WTOP News.
0: Mayor Muriel Bowser is pushing back on the D.C. Council's newly approved budget. The mayor returned the spending plan without her signature after the council restored hundreds of millions of dollars for programs that the mayor had proposed cutting. Here's WTOP's Mike Murillo.
24: Mayor Bowser is drawing a line between her budget and the one the D.C. Council approved. In a letter to Chairman Phil Mendelson, Bowser saying council members restored funding for programs like child care support and legal services that she'd cut to help close a more than $1 billion budget gap. Bowser wrote that using one-time money for recurring programs is setting up the next mayor and council with an $837 million fiscal cliff, and says the choice was made by the council, not her. She also argued the budget closed the gap through real difficult decisions and was better for the district's long-term financial health. But Bowser stopped short of a veto, returning the budget unsigned instead. That means the spending plan can keep moving through the process and head to Congress for review. The public disagreement between the mayor and council could mean more scrutiny on Capitol Hill, but the mayor's decision does not stop the budget from becoming law. In the district, Mike Murillo, WTOP News.
0: With the new school year just weeks away, the University of the District of Columbia is offering help to hundreds of Howard University students who recently lost their enrollment status because of unpaid tuition balances. WTOP's Alan Etter has more on the effort to help those students stay on track.
2: In recent weeks, hundreds of incoming Howard University freshmen were unenrolled after the university determined their accounts did not meet the financial requirements needed to begin the semester. Several students, however, say they believe they were in good standing and were expecting scholarships and financial aid awards to be applied to their accounts in the coming weeks. As those students weigh their options, the University of the District of Columbia is highlighting a wide range of academic opportunities available there, and they've extended their deadline to August 7th.
3: We are here to serve and help as many students as we possibly can.
2: Dr. Hassan Atias is Vice President of Enrollment at UDC.
3: If there's a student out there that wants to begin their studies, continue their studies in the District of Columbia, we want students to know that they have a home here at UDC.
2: Howard has said several students have been re-enrolled and the process continues. Taya says as of Monday, at least 17 students have transferred to UDC. Alan Etter, WTOP News.
0: New statewide test results are out for Maryland schools. The scores show continued improvement, but not the kind of dramatic gains that education leaders were hoping for. WTOP's Kate Ryan is following those developments.
4: Overall, nearly 52% of Maryland students tested proficient in English, 27% were proficient in math. The test that's used to come up with those results is called the Maryland Comprehensive Assessment Program. State Superintendent Carrie Wright.
5: Even though these results may be incremental, that is exactly what you want to see. Constant, steady improvement. You're not going to see 10-point jumps in a year. That's just not the way data works.
4: And math is where students have struggled the most. No school district has hit the 50% mark for proficiency. However, geometry scores jumped by 17 points. A state education department analyst said that's an outlier due to a couple of factors, like fewer students taking the test. Kate Ryan, WTOP News.
6: When the unexpected happens.
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0: It's 8:46. I'm Nick Iannelli. Thanks for listening tonight. Brian Koberger, the man serving life in prison for the murders of four University of Idaho students, is now trying to withdraw his guilty plea. In a court filing this week, Koberger claims he received ineffective legal counsel and was persuaded to falsely confess. CBS News correspondent Jerika Duncan.
27: How do you plead, guilty or not guilty?
28: Guilty.
29: More than 1 year after admitting in court to murdering four University of Idaho students in their home, Brian Koberger has filed to take back his guilty plea. In a statement to the New York Times, Koberger said, "Justice was not served. My actual innocence is my truth. And the plea, hinged on by false promises and blatant disinformation, must be withdrawn." In court documents obtained by the Times, Koberger cited ineffective legal counsel, saying his defense team failed to disclose or review exculpatory evidence. He also claimed his lawyers made promises about what life in prison would look like. Koberger was convicted of stabbing Madison Mogan, Zanna Kernodle, Ethan Chapin, and Kaylee Gonzalez in their beds multiple times during the early morning hours of November 13, 2022. Among the evidence, law enforcement officials say Koberger's DNA was found on a knife sheath at the crime scene, and a car matching his own was caught on surveillance video circling the area. After his arrest, Koberger denied committing the murders for more than 2 years, but eventually took a plea deal that promised he would not face the death penalty.
30: There's no other way to describe it than a long shot.
29: CBS News legal analyst Caroline Polisi says Koberger may get an evidentiary hearing for his petition, but is unlikely to succeed in getting a trial.
0: That's CBS News correspondent Jerika Duncan.
31: ABC News, I'm Dave Packer. Tonight, Jay Clayton confirmed to be National Intelligence Director. The vote along party lines, Democratic Senator Ron Wyden voted against the confirmation.
32: It has been clear for months that under this administration, the main qualification to be DNI is the willingness to use the position to spread conspiracy theories about elections and to help Donald Trump make it harder for Americans to vote.
31: During his confirmation hearing, Clayton refused to acknowledge that Trump lost the 2020 election. With Ukrainian President Volodymyr Zelensky overlooking the floor, the Senate tonight overwhelmingly advancing a Russian and Iranian sanctions bill named in honor of Senator Lindsey Graham. Zelensky attending services for the late senator earlier today. Japan's public broadcaster NHK is now reporting at least two people have been confirmed dead in the partial collapse at a shopping mall following today's powerful earthquake. This is ABC News.
0: It's 8:48. We have traffic and weather on WTOP. Rich Hunter's in the traffic center.
17: All right, they finally released traffic on the freeway. So folks coming in from Virginia, we're hitting delays as you cross over the Case Bridge, passing 12th Street and over toward Main Avenue. But again, all lanes have been reopened. They've also reopened the on-ramps to the freeway from 12th Street, 9th Street, 7th Street Southwest. And they've also opened up South Capitol Street's ramps to get back on the freeway. And they're in the process of reopening Suitland Parkway as well. So hopefully everything will get moving here again soon. Couple of work zones to watch out for. Setting up, believe it or not, on the outer loop of the Beltway as you head north of Joint Base Andrews toward Pennsylvania Avenue. Initially at least blocking a single left lane. And over in Point of Rocks in Frederick County, U.S. 15 just north of the Point of Rocks Bridge at Maryland 28. Traffic alternating one direction at a time through that project. 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I'm Rich Hunter. Your next update in about 10 minutes.
0: And the forecast with WTOP meteorologist Mike Steniford.
22: All the bad weather has now moved out of the region. Still a chance of a shower and possibly a rumble of thunder for the next few hours. After midnight, we'll get a front through here. Skies will clear. It'll turn less muggy. And overnight lows will be in the mid-60s to lower 70s. Nice day on Wednesday. Partly cloudy skies, breezy. Much lower humidity. Our highs in the mid-80s. Partly cloudy skies, still breezy on Thursday. And once again, low humidity. Highs will be in the mid to upper 80s. Sunshine on Friday, highs upper 80s. Mike Steniford, WTOP News.
0: It's 70 degrees in Washington. 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Kentucky Governor Andy Beshear is calling for answers about the health of Republican Senator Mitch McConnell. The 84-year-old Kentucky senator has not been seen in public in several weeks, prompting renewed questions about his condition and ability to serve.
7: In letters to McConnell and the Senate Majority Leader John Thune, the governor writes in part, quote, "I am calling on you to directly and verbally address the people of Kentucky and provide proof of your capacity to serve or resign." Governor Beshear goes on to say that if McConnell does not, the Kentucky governor will insist the Senate Majority Leader investigate McConnell's condition.
0: That's News Nation correspondent Blake Berman. Senator McConnell's office has sent out a few photos of the senator recently, also sending out an update yesterday saying that McConnell is working hard to return, though his office did not provide a timeline on when that could happen.
25: WTOP News. Happens here.
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0: 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Rob Woodfork, the rain is gone. The Nationals are playing. Looks like they're doing well.
20: Yeah, and they won't get the shutout, but they do have the lead.
21: Chops one toward third. Charging in Bibas. Off balance, throw one hop. Gets past Garcia down the right field line. Heading for third is Lucas being waved home, and he will score. The second base is Guerrero, and it's now the Nationals 4 and the Blue Jays 1. Bibas charging in, making that off-balance crossbody throw, and Garcia trying to stretch far to his right, could not get to it.
20: Yeah, and he'll get the error for that. Charlie Slows on 1500 AM, and they'd limit the damage to that unearned run. It's a 4-1 lead they now carry into the bottom of the third inning of a game delayed by more than an hour because of the weather. And that apparently drained all of Shane Bieber's mojo, as the two-time All-Star and one-time Cy Young winner had far and away his worst career start. He issued a whopping 6 walks in a 42-pitch struggle of a first inning he didn't even finish. It is the shortest career start for him at 2/3 of an inning. 3 of those walks came with the bases loaded to score runs, and so far that's the difference in the game. Long day for the Orioles in Detroit, down 11-0 in the 8th inning of a game in which the Tigers have scored in each of the first 7 frames, 8 of those runs coming against Dean Kramer. He is in line for a well-earned loss. The Mystics on a 14-6 run out of halftime. After being tied with Connecticut at intermission, they now lead 68-60. Sonia Citron, the leading scorer, with 19 points for that hot shooting effort by the Mystics. And the Commanders officially at training camp, beginning prep for what is a pivotal 2026 season. They will start camp without 3-time Pro Bowl punter Tress Way. He has a pectoral injury sidelining him for the start of camp. So Matt Hawk is added as the veteran replacement. And Wes Welker, as expected, continues coaching tight ends following the departure of Ben Steele announced yesterday. Rob Woodfork, WTOP Sports.
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0: Traffic and weather over to Rich Hunter in the WTOP Traffic Center.
4: Here are top traffic issues. First, all the closures downtown for the outbound official movements have been lifted. So traffic is flowing again on the freeway, both 395 and 695. Suitland Parkway is also reopened. No problems. DC 295 South, that's been reopened. Traffic starting to move there a little bit better as well. They also reopened the ramp from the 3rd Street Tunnel to go out on the freeway as well. The WTOP Traffic Center is presented by Window Nation. 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I'm Rich Hunter, your next update in about 10 minutes.
0: To the forecast and WTOP meteorologist Mike Staniford.
22: The risk for severe weather has come to an end. Still a chance for shower or thunderstorm till around midnight. Then we'll get a cold front through here. Overnight skies will turn partly cloudy. It'll turn less muggy. Our lows will be in the mid-60s to lower 70s. Nice day on Wednesday. Partly cloudy skies and breezy with lower humidity. Our highs will be in the mid-80s. On Thursday, partly cloudy. It'll stay breezy. The humidity will stay low. Highs will be in the mid to upper 80s. And on Friday, a good deal of sunshine, a little warmer. Highs in the upper 80s to around 90. Mike Staniford, WTOP News.
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0: Good evening, I'm Nick Iannelli. It's 9 o'clock.
6: From ABC News, I'm Dave Packer. With Ukrainian President Vladimir Zelensky overlooking the floor, the Senate tonight overwhelmingly advancing a Russian and Iran sanctions bill named in honor of Senator Lindsey Graham. Earlier, Zelensky said the sanctions bill is particularly important.
17: First of all, we're very thankful to senators and we're very thankful for this discussion. The discussion was with details how to help Ukraine, and we are thankful that this bill.
6: Zelensky met with President Trump today, as did Israeli Prime Minister Benjamin Netanyahu.
26: The two have had a bit of a tense relationship in recent weeks as it relates to the war with Iran and, of course, Israel's recent strikes in Lebanon, which have complicated the situation as the U.S. has tried to reach a deal with Iran.
6: ABC's Karen Travers. Both Netanyahu and Graham were in Washington to attend services for the late Senator Lindsey Graham. Graham died nearly 2 weeks ago at age 71. Jay Clayton, the U.S. Attorney for the Southern District of New York and a former Securities and Exchange Commission chairman, confirmed tonight to be National Intelligence Director. The Senate vote along party lines. A trail of devastation in Menasha, Wisconsin, after Monday's powerful tornado. Police Chief Matthew Albright says he knows people want to get home as soon as possible to assess the damage, but
27: for the next several days, there will continue to be a curfew from 10 p.m. until 5 a.m. This curfew will be established for the city of Menasha.
6: With the expiration of temporary protected status, the Trump administration could potentially deport 350,000 Haitians who've been living and working in the U.S. legally. Pastor Carl Ruby of Central Christian Church in Springfield, Ohio.
28: We are asking everyone to apply for asylum because if a person has an asylum pending case, it at least slows down the process.
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0: It's 9:02 on Tuesday, July 28th. 70 degrees, rain and storms moving out of the area. Lows in the mid-60s. Tomorrow, a really nice day. Highs in the mid-80s. Good evening, I'm Nick Iannelli. More questions are being raised about how the D.C. Police Department tracks crime statistics. A new report from the city's inspector general found what it describes as a prolonged breakdown in the internal controls used to collect and classify crime data between 2015 and 2025. The review found no evidence of fraud, but it concluded that the system allowed errors and inconsistencies to go unchecked. The findings come after criticism from both a congressional investigation and federal prosecutors who found a number of crime reports had been misclassified in the district. We talked more about it with WTOP's Alan Etter.
29: This is more a story about not enough attention being paid to this function, according to this report. Investigators said that they talked to employees that described poor communication, intimidation, instances where supervisors influenced crime classifications to make it appear as though crime trends were not as severe as they actually were. One of the big things was investigators found that MPD eliminated an independent crime review unit back in 2013. And that left no dedicated team to review reports before they became official statistics. So that was an issue there. I spoke with Josh Etterheimer, who's a retired MPD assistant chief, and he's now a professor at UVA. And he said basically nothing criminal is here, which is why you don't see any names or anyone personally identified here, but that it was troubling to him in that it was systemic all the way through the police department. One thing that Josh told me that he thought could lend some credibility to rebuilding that unit and credibility with the community is putting an actual sworn officer, a high-ranking officer over that unit to start getting it in shape.
0: So it wasn't an officer who was in charge. It was someone other than an official police authority figure?
29: That's correct. This was more of an administrative attention on this function instead of an official attention on the function. And basically, it's an issue of building more seriousness into this function.
0: The messaging in D.C. coming from the Trump administration, coming from Republicans and other critics has been, well, police do this in order to make the city look safer, that this is like fraud or something like that. But that is not what this report found, was it?
29: No.
0: If it wasn't fraud, if it wasn't intentional, then how did it happen?
29: It was just a lack of urgency, as far as we can tell. There was an internal investigation conducted some time ago. 13 high-ranking MPD officials were placed on administrative leave. Two have since been formally separated from the agency. So there is some there, which is what gave the Inspector General traction for this report.
0: So what changes does this report recommend, and what changes has the police department already begun to make?
29: Well, MPD says it's already taken steps to improve reporting, including mandatory crime classification training, and plans to reestablish that independent unit and have some oversight over that unit so you make sure that we are clear before these reports become actual statistics. So there were several recommendations by the Inspector General, including, first of all, restoring that unit, strengthening oversight, updating their policies, which they found some of those policies were decades old, and then conducting regular audits.
0: That's WTOP's Alan Etter. A man in Annandale is being treated for injuries tonight after Fairfax County police say an officer shot him when he grabbed the officer's handgun from its holster. Investigators say that suspect is expected to face multiple felony charges in this. Two officers involved have been placed on a restricted duty while the investigation continues. WTOP's Annalisa Gale.
1: Just before 10 a.m., officers responded to the 7,000 block of Sutter Lane in Annandale after a woman called 911 about her husband's unusual behavior.
2: He was cutting himself with a knife, and he, in fact, according to her, threatened her with that knife as well.
1: Officers say when they arrived, the unidentified man ran into the woods nearby, and when approached, he grabbed an officer's gun.
2: And he put the top of his hand around the barrel of that firearm, and the bottom of his hand was wrapped around the frame of the gun. So he grabbed that pistol with every intent of disarming our police officer.
1: Chief Kevin Davis says during that scuffle, the 13-year veteran with the police department regained control of the gun.
2: And that's when he discharged his firearm three times. One of the rounds struck the suspect non-fatally. I would say superficial to minor wounds. It was a grazed wound to his shoulder.
1: Annalisa Gale, WTOP News.
0: Mayor Muriel Bowser's making it clear she is not happy with the D.C. Council's changes to the city's budget. The mayor returned the spending plan without her signature and is warning in a new letter about what she says could be significant financial consequences. WTOP's Mike Murillo is following those developments.
7: D.C.'s Mayor Muriel Bowser is distancing herself from the budget approved by the D.C. Council. In a letter to Chairman Phil Mendelson, Bowser says the council put back funding for programs including child care subsidies and legal services that she'd cut to help close a billion-dollar budget gap. She argues the council is using one-time money for ongoing programs, creating what she calls an $837 million fiscal cliff for the next mayor and council. Bowser says her proposal relied on real difficult decisions, including spending reductions and budget savings, to balance the budget. She also suggests council chose to kick the can down the road instead of dealing with tough financial realities. But Bowser didn't veto the budget. Instead, she returned it unsigned, meaning it can continue through the process and head to Congress for review. Her criticism could put more eyes on the spending plan during that review, but the budget can still become law. In the district, Mike Murillo, WTOP News.
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0: Traffic and weather on WTOP. Over to Rich Hunter in the traffic center.
4: All right, if you're traveling in the district, looks like they are setting up a work zone on northbound DC 295. headed north of Pennsylvania Avenue toward Benning Road. Still trying to get the lane information on that, so be extra careful if you're headed that way. Believe it's going to be the right side block tonight, so that means you're down to a single left lane, but we'll get that straightened out here shortly. Now, elsewhere in the district, still had the closure at Massachusetts Avenue near Idaho Avenue. That was as a result of a large tree down across the roadway. Again, Metropolitan Police are out there with traffic control, so just be extra careful and watch for police direction. Now, on the Beltway, they're slowly setting up the work again on the outer loop headed north to Joint Base.

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1: 600 out in Howard County, 2100 in Prince George's County. In Virginia, Dominion Energy says 450 customers are without power in Loudoun County. Here's WTOP meteorologist Mike Steneford.
2: No more severe thunderstorms to worry about. Still a chance for shower, maybe a rumble of thunder till around midnight. And then we'll get a cold front through the region overnight behind the front, turning partly cloudy, breezy, and less muggy. Our lows in the mid-60s to lower 70s. Nice day on Wednesday. Partly cloudy and breezy. Much lower humidity. Our highs in the mid-80s. Partly cloudy skies will stay breezy on Thursday. Once again, low humidity, highs mid to upper 80s. Look for a good deal of sunshine on Friday. We'll get up to a high in the upper 80s. Mike Steneford, WTOP News.
1: It is humid and foggy now after the storms moved through. 70 degrees in Washington. 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
3: Starbucks is trying to woo customers back to its stores, and it's turning to nostalgia. The coffee house chain has rolled out 4 new drinks that feature the orange cream flavor. Starbucks says it's tapping into what it calls summertime memories. Boeing is pouring significant resources into developing a new Air Force One, and the Arlington Blue Chip operated in the red last quarter as it works to meet a 2028 deadline. And Hilton got a boost from the World Cup this summer. The McLean Hotel giant is more optimistic about the rest of the year, so it's raising its outlook. On Wall Street Tuesday, the Dow Jones Industrial Average up 537 points. That was a 1% gain for the blue chips. The S&P 500 added 15. The NASDAQ dropped 55. John Wardock, WTOP News.
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6: Debate over National Guard troops in D.C. is heating up. The deployment tied to President Trump's crime initiative could stay in place through Inauguration Day 2029.
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1: It's 9:12. I'm Nick Iannelli. Thanks for listening.
8: There are certain things that you can do and still do as you're reopening. One of them is wearing a mask. The other is avoiding crowds of more than 10 people.
1: We're going to have COVID flashbacks this week. Dr. Anthony Fauci is facing renewed scrutiny ahead of a Senate hearing on the origins of COVID-19. U.S. Senator Rand Paul has released more than 1,000 pages of Fauci's personal diary entries from the height of the pandemic. Paul, who has long argued that Fauci helped conceal the possibility of a lab leak, is scheduled to question the former NIH scientist before the Senate Homeland Security and Governmental Affairs Committee tomorrow. Washington Post White House reporter Dan Diamond is following the story. He joined us to talk more.
9: Fauci appears to have been keeping detailed notes for many years, well before the pandemic, keeping some of them, or at least emailing them to himself, on a government computer. And Secretary Kennedy, the health secretary who has long been an adversary of Tony Fauci, said that his team spent 8 months pulling together what we now call the Fauci diary from across 11 different computer servers. And then he gave it to Rand Paul to publish.
10: So these are his private thoughts about becoming very famous during the pandemic. Some of his private scrutiny of President Trump that we did not see in the public. And also he muses about conspiracy theories that have been flying around for years about where the virus may have come from. Was it intentionally released? What do these diary entries reveal about Fauci's thoughts regarding the origins of COVID-19?
9: It reveals less than we might expect. So Dr. Fauci did convene some researchers early in the pandemic and speak to them about the possibility of a lab origin. At the time, early in the pandemic, this was late January 2020, early February 2020, there was private discussion about the possibility, if not the probability, some of them thought that the virus was man-made, that it may have been deliberately or accidentally released. Dr. Fauci did allude to that in some of his public comments at the time, but he really played it down. Instead, he played up the possibility that this was a virus of natural origin. Over time, Dr. Fauci did become more comfortable in public saying, yes, we think it may be a lab leak, but that was only, I think, after some pressure built on that. So the private diary entries align generally with what Dr. Fauci was saying.

0: in public, but they do betray maybe a little bit more skepticism of the natural origin of COVID and more belief that it may have come from a lab. But it's also interesting, the diaries don't have like a smoking gun. It's not going to reveal Dr. Fauci saying, I knew it was a lab leak the whole time. He does appear to be consistent with his thoughts in public and in private.
1: Senator Rand Paul has explicitly blamed Fauci for deaths that came all around the world from COVID-19. He has been extremely critical of Fauci. When you look at these diary entries, does it give you a roadmap to what might happen on Capitol Hill tomorrow? Are there items in the diaries that really stand out to you and make you think, oh, Rand Paul's going to really latch onto this, or he's really going to point to this?
0: I think the diaries are both a roadmap, but also open up the road for where Rand Paul will want to go. I would expect Rand Paul and some other Republicans to really push on this idea that as Americans were getting sick and dying, Tony Fauci was writing in his private diary about how amazing some of the media coverage was, or how amazing some of the personal praise of him was. And certainly he was in an unbelievable situation. He was the public face of the pandemic response. He was getting all kinds of praise, but seeing it now several years removed, that is something that hasn't sat well, even with some people who like Dr. Fauci. So I think that will come up. But at the same time, Rand Paul has now released 1,200 plus pages of Dr. Fauci's personal notes. He's released hundreds of more pages dating back to earlier administrations. He's released emails. There are so many documents that Rand Paul has put out ahead of this hearing that I could see Rand Paul asking Tony Fauci about arcane things that haven't really been discussed yet in public in an effort to throw him off. Rand Paul has been waiting for this hearing for years. It's not that Rand Paul hasn't had chances to ask Tony Fauci questions before. He has. But now he is a committee chairman, which was not the case before. He gets to set the terms of this hearing. He gets to go long if he wants to. So I think we will see an unburdened Rand Paul really hammering Tony Fauci on Wednesday.
1: And on the origins of COVID-19, on Fauci's thoughts that he was writing down, there is not a big gap between Fauci's private views and his public statements on the origins of COVID-19, at least according to these diaries.
0: That's my read. And look, Rand Paul is going to, I think, present things differently. He has said that these diaries do reveal Fauci's private thoughts on a lab leak origin in a way that isn't reflective of what he said in public. I think he's right that Fauci downplayed some things, but it's not so cut and dry. It's not that there is a clear confession of Tony Fauci believing in the lab leak or even contributing to it, as Rand Paul has argued. So I think on that score, Rand Paul is reaching, but on some of the other things, like Tony Fauci enjoying the media coverage or privately grumbling about colleagues in a way that I think is pretty embarrassing to some of his former Trump and Biden colleagues today, those are things where Tony Fauci's own words don't necessarily look great in the light of day.
2: Okay, Dan, thank you for your time.
0: Thank you, Nick.
2: That's Washington Post White House reporter Dan Diamond.
3: ABC News, I'm Dave Packer. The Senate confirming U.S. Attorney Jay Clayton for National Intelligence Director. The vote along party lines. CENTCOM says that Iranian Revolutionary Guard forces fired multiple ballistic missiles and an attempted surprise attack at U.S. forces in the Middle East, and says all missiles were successfully intercepted. At Washington, D.C.'s National Cathedral today, the funeral for Senator Lindsey Graham. Japan's public broadcaster NHK is now reporting that at least two people have been confirmed dead at a shopping mall that partially collapsed following today's massive earthquake. A judge in Georgia sentencing convicted 16-year-old high school shooter Colt Gray to life in prison without parole for killing two students and two teachers. This is ABC News.
4: When everything's on the line, systems can fail when the unexpected hits. Our systems are built to operate through disruption across the full cyber spectrum, because failure isn't an option. Leidos, outsmart, outdo.
2: It's 9:18. We've got traffic and weather on WTOP. Rich Hunter's in the traffic center.
5: All right. In the district, they have set up the work on northbound DC 295 north of Pennsylvania Avenue. As you head up toward Benning Road, they're taking up the right side of the roadway, so stay left to get by. It is very slow headed north of Pennsylvania Avenue as a result. For now, no signs of any work on the southbound side of DC 295. If you're traveling on the Beltway in Maryland, again on the outer loop, as it headed north to Joint Base Andrews toward Pennsylvania Avenue, setting up the work along the left side there for now. Just a brief but abrupt slowdown as they continue to get that underway. Beltway through Maryland and Virginia, other than that, work zone in Prince George's County in pretty good shape. No issues on 95 of the Baltimore-Washington Parkway as of late. 270 north and south between the Beltway and Frederick, also looking good at this hour. 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I'm Rich Hunter, your next update in about 10 minutes.
2: 7 News First Alert Chief Meteorologist Veronica Johnson. Veronica, we had a pretty powerful round of severe weather move through.
6: Yeah, that we did, and so many storm reports. About 39 last I counted throughout the area, trees, wires down. And now we're looking at the calm after the storm, because tonight we're going to turn partly cloudy as the rain ends. Temperatures overnight and first thing tomorrow, about 64 to 72 degrees. We'll be partly cloudy and breezy is the word for tomorrow. Temperatures somewhere between 82 and 88 degrees. There's a slight chance for a stray shower, but no severe weather. And we're breezy again on Thursday with partly cloudy skies, temperatures between 83 and 88 degrees. Sunshine for Friday, you'll be just shy of 90 for a high temperature. Right now it's 73 degrees in the district, 75 in Springfield, 72 in Greenbelt.
2: Thank you, Veronica. It's 70 outside WTOP studios. Foggy, too, brought to you by Len the Plumber Heating and Air. Trusted same-day service 7 days a week. So we had the severe weather move through today. Yesterday, it was in the Midwest. And a tornado towed through parts of Wisconsin, knocking down trees, power lines, damaging buildings.
7: The National Weather Service says a tornado that ripped through northeastern Wisconsin Monday was on the ground for about 12 miles. Winnebago County Executive Gordon Heinz spoke at a news conference with local officials in Menasha.
8: The depth of the tornado and its impact is incredible, devastating, and we're really still in the assessment phase of things.
7: Heinz says the timing of the twister may have been fortunate.
8: We probably were lucky with the timing and that many people may have been at work.
7: Shelters were opened for displaced residents. Tens of thousands of customers are without power, and a boil water advisory was issued for part of Fox Crossing.
9: I headed down to the basement with my kitty.
7: Kathy Zink was among those who took shelter as the storm passed through. She spoke with WBAY.
9: And when I come up, it's like a war zone here.
7: I'm Jennifer King.
2: There's new information out tonight on Maryland's statewide student test scores. The latest results are showing steady gains for students, especially in Montgomery County, with improvement in several subjects. WTOP's Kate Ryan's been looking through the numbers.
10: The MCAP, or Maryland Comprehensive Assessment Program scores, show 58.5% of Montgomery County students proficient in English and 36.9% proficient in math. The scores show growth at a rate higher than the state's. Across Maryland, there has been incremental growth on the tests. Maryland State Superintendent Carrie Wright.
11: Every single data point that we are monitoring is heading in the right direction. And that has to be a key takeaway, every grade level, et cetera.
10: Now, the tests are given to students from third through eighth grade and some high school grades as well. Montgomery County also saw an increase in science scores in the fifth and eighth grades. Kate Ryan, WTOP News.
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2: 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Rob Woodfork, this Nationals game started later because of the rain, and it seems like it's moving pretty slow, too, isn't it?
19: Yeah, it's moving pretty slow because the Nationals took advantage of the worst start in Shane Bieber's career and just added some mid-game insurance.
20: Cruz swings and belts one a deep left center field. Way back it goes, and good goodbye! Back-to-back home runs on two different pitchers for the Nationals. Zoom goes Dylan Cruz with his ninth home run of the year. That's his third home run in his last eight games out of 10 hits. It's now the Nationals 7 and the Blue Jays 2.
19: And that is Charlie Sloz with a call on 1500 AM. That is the more traditional means of scoring for the Nationals, who put up four runs in the first inning on three walks and a sacrifice fly. They had one infield hit, but still managed to tally four runs on Shane Bieber, who issued in that first inning six walks. He didn't even finish that frame and still threw 42 pitches. Rough start, and the Nats taking advantage, and it is so far the difference in this game as Cade Cavalli once again getting a ton of run support here. Four innings of five-hit, two-run ball, only one of those runs earned. He's issued a pair of walks to go with three strikeouts. The Orioles would love to get that kind of production because they took a 14-0 beating in Detroit. The Tigers would score in each of the first eight innings. The only reason they didn't score in the bottom of the ninth was because there was no bottom of the ninth because they were ahead of the Orioles, who were limited to three hits in total. On the evening, the Mystics playing an uneven first half, but outscored Connecticut 25-10 in the third quarter. They are pulling away for what's on track to be a victory here. 88-76 lead over Connecticut now with under 4 minutes left to go in regulation over at Care First Arena. Sonia Citron leading the way with 22 points for Washington. They have shot a whopping 90% from the foul line. 28 of 31, so taking advantage of some of those foul calls. And Commanders training camp underway in Ashburn, the first practice slated for tomorrow morning. And the big injury note, three-time Pro Bowl punter Tress Way has a pectoral injury, sidelining him long enough to require a veteran replacement in the form of Matt Hawk. Rob Woodfork, WTOP Sports.
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23: 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We'll play the voice of someone you've heard in the news this week on WTOP. 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Don't miss this supremely talented performer, two-time Grammy Lifetime Achievement Award winner, and Queen of Motown when she returns to Wolf Trap. That's the Mystery Newsmaker this weekend only from Washington's top news, WTOP.
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2: Traffic and weather. Rich Hunter's in the traffic center.
0: All right, work zone already set up on DC 295 northbound, headed north of Pennsylvania Avenue toward Bending Road. Stay left past that work zone. Arizona Avenue southbound, just before you get down to the light at Canal Road, crash along the right side, you squeeze left. And the listener also found northbound on Dale Carlia Parkway, headed up toward Westmoreland Circle. Got a down tree along the right side, stay left to get by. 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I'm Rich Hunter. Next update in about 10 minutes.
2: Rain and storms move out of the area as we continue through the night. Lows in the mid-60s. Tomorrow, breezy, a pretty nice day. Highs in the mid-80s.
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2: Good evening. I'm Nick Iannelli. Juan Herrera is our producer. The severe storms are gone, but they left behind quite a mess.
4: So many storm reports. About 39 last I counted throughout the area. Trees, wires down.
2: That's 7 News First Alert Chief Meteorologist Veronica Johnson. We are seeing power outages in Maryland and Virginia. In Maryland, Pepco reports about 3,300 customers without power in Montgomery County. BGE says 11,000 customers are down in Anne Arundel County, 3,500 in Howard County, 1,800 in Prince George's County, and in Virginia, Dominion Energy says 450 customers are without power in Loudoun County. Across D.C., we are seeing all kinds of damage, trees down, power lines down, as Veronica was just saying. There is a gas station in particular in D.C. that has really heavy damage. WTOP's Alan Edders there.
5: On Georgia Avenue, the Mobile station at Farragut Street was hit pretty hard. So hard, in fact, that the pump island canopy collapsed right into this white GMC van. It came down with a crash, says Food Mart manager Rukia Nagesh.
6: There is a guy who was in the truck, in the white truck. He come out. Nothing happened to him.
26: Well, that's good.
5: The driver's side was smashed in, and the man driving it is very lucky he was able to escape with no injuries. In Northwest, Alan Etter, WTOP News.
2: The wars in Ukraine and Iran were front and center in Washington here today. The leaders of Ukraine and Israel were both at the White House talking with President Trump. WTOP National Security Correspondent J.J. Green.
27: Ukraine is on the verge of routing what is left of Putin's army.
28: Robert Wilkie is a former Undersecretary of Defense for Personnel in readiness. So if Russia's on the ropes, what was it that Zelensky was speaking about with President Trump?
27: Giving the Ukrainians what they need, their support, the support that we can give them.
28: Patriot missiles are what they need, and a long-term commitment from the U.S. And Zelensky didn't come empty-handed. He came with intelligence about Russia trying to help Iran. And speaking of which, Israeli Prime Minister Benjamin Netanyahu was at the White House today as well. And even though the relationship between him and President Trump is a little rocky right now,
27: they both have a mutual interest, and that should be made clear in any meeting. The mutual interest is to calm down the Middle East.
28: At the moment, things are quiet, but it could flare up at any given time.
2: That's WTOP National Security Correspondent J.J. Green. Things have been flaring up tonight as the U.S. military says it intercepted an Iranian ballistic missile attack on American forces in the Middle East, breaking a brief pause in the fighting. Central Command says all missiles were knocked down, with U.S. troops remaining on high alert. We are learning that American and Saudi forces struck sites used by Iran-backed militias in Iraq. This all comes after weeks of tension over the Strait of Hormuz, that vital oil shipping lane, now basically completely closed because of the war. Today in Washington, there was a tribute to a man who rose from a small South Carolina town to become one of the most powerful voices in the U.S. Senate. A funeral service for Republican Senator Lindsey Graham was held at Washington National Cathedral, honoring a lawmaker who's more than three decades in Congress left a lasting mark on U.S. foreign policy and national security. WTOP's Mitchell Miller today on the Hill.
29: Lindsey Graham could be a tenacious fighter on matters of U.S. national security, but also lighten up a room with his quick wit. President Trump gave a eulogy for Graham, who became his friend after an early clash when both were running for the White House.
30: He was the first person to make you laugh, and one of the last people that you've really ever wanted to fight. These were the traits that made him into one of the great figures in Senate history.
29: Earlier, here at the Capitol, Graham's flag-draped casket was brought into the rotunda for a special service.
7: Ready, step. Ready, step.
29: Senate Majority Leader John Thune recalled the respect he had for Graham when they traveled together overseas. He also noted he was a good friend.
8: It's hard to think that there will be no more Senate dinners with Lindsey. That he won't be dropping by my office to discuss some piece of legislation or make me laugh with his witty commentary.
29: On Capitol Hill, Mitchell Miller, WTOP News.
2: Developing news in the Senate tonight. By a vote of 51-47 along party lines, the Senate has confirmed Jay Clayton to serve as the next director of national intelligence.
9: Jay Clayton enters the role of the country's top spy chief with limited experience in national security matters, having spent the majority of his career as a white-collar lawyer. During Trump's first term, he ran the Securities and Exchange Commission. He most recently served as the U.S. Attorney in Manhattan, bringing high-profile cases against former Venezuelan President Nicolas Maduro, as well as a special forces soldier accused of insider trading on Polymarket. Clayton will replace acting DNI Bill Pulte, a fierce ally of the president who's terminated nearly 30% of his office in the 5 weeks he's held the job. Peter Haralambos, ABC News.
2: Recordings of former President Joe Biden's interviews with his memoir Ghostwriter are drawing new scrutiny over his handling of classified information.
10: Newly released audio tapes disclosed by a conservative activist group appear to show Joe Biden sharing classified information with a biographer, sometimes claiming memory lapses during interviews that occurred before his election to the presidency in 2020. As Biden pores over his notes in one heavily redacted October 2016 interview, he's heard saying,
11: "Yeah, now there's a lot of other notes too, but I mean, they didn't even know I have this."
10: As he is presumably talking about sensitive foreign policy matters. In one 2017 session, Biden appeared to admit retaining classified information from his time as vice president.
11: In 2009, I just found all the classified stuff downstairs.
10: The audio was released by the Oversight Project after Biden lost his legal fight to keep it private. A Biden spokesman blasted the release as politically motivated. I'm Lisa Dwyer.
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2: Traffic and weather on WTOP. Rich Hunter's in the traffic center.
16: All right, if you're traveling on the Beltway in Maryland on the inner loop approaching Georgia Avenue, apparently a car struck some debris, possibly a wood pallet that was in the roadway. But everything's now been moved over to the shoulder, so all lanes are open. You may see a brief tap of the brakes. Now, the work zone is expanding now on the outer loop of the Beltway. As you head north of Joint Base Andrews Exit 9, continue to a point beyond Pennsylvania Avenue headed toward Ritchie Marlboro Road. Two lanes to the right get you by the works, and remember, they're going to take it down to a single right lane later on. In the district, northbound DC 295, as you head north of Pennsylvania Avenue up toward Benning Road, stay left past the work there. In northwest, southbound Arizona Avenue, before you get down to the light at Canal Road, crash was along the right side. 66 westbound, as you leave the district across the Roosevelt Bridge, headed toward the exit for the GW Parkway, single file right through that work zone. Massachusetts Avenue near Idaho Avenue should find the downed tree clear from the roadway and the road reopen in both directions. 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I'm Rich Hunter, your next update in about 10 minutes.
2: 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WTOP meteorologist Mike Staniford.
17: A risk of a shower and maybe a rumble of thunder till around midnight. Then we'll get a cold front across the region. Then that'll move off to the south. And that means overnight clearing skies and turning less muggy. Our lows mid-60s to lower 70s. Partly cloudy, breezy on Wednesday. The humidity will be lower. Highs mid-80s. Partly cloudy and still breezy on Thursday. Highs mid to upper 80s. Mike Staniford, WTOP News.
2: It is humid and foggy now, 69 degrees in the nation's capital. Money News with John Wardock.
18: Luxury hotels are performing well for Hilton, but the McLean Company says it's the mid-tier hotels that saw the strongest demand last quarter. Hilton says the AI boom is attracting middle-income professionals like contractors and engineers who are working on nearby data centers. Another high-end property has sold in the district. This is the third time this year that's happened. The Washington Business Journal says Saudi Arabia has sold an 8-bedroom mansion on Embassy Row for almost $8 million. No word on the buyer. On Wall Street Tuesday, the Dow up 537 points, the S&P adding 15, the NASDAQ down 55. And on Wednesday, expect news from the Federal Reserve on interest rates. Fed Chairman Kevin Warsh also scheduled to hold a press conference. John Wardock, WTOP News.
2: New York City Mayor Zoran Mamdani is moving ahead with a plan to open city-owned grocery stores aimed at lowering food costs. Here's ABC News correspondent Sophie Flay.
19: As Americans from coast to coast grapple with the cost of groceries, a controversial plan in New York, the mayor is asking for private companies to come forward and run 5 supermarkets that will be owned by the city. Supermarkets where some prices will be lower, a lot lower.
20: No exceptions, no gimmicks.
19: Mayor Zoran Mamdani is promising 30% off a core basket of food, like produce and pasta, meat and seafood, bread and yogurt, rice and beans, and more. Other groceries considered non-essential will be sold at market price.
20: In the wealthiest city, in the wealthiest country, in the history of the world, no New Yorker should have to worry about being able to afford to feed their family.
19: The city says the discounts will reduce the average weekly grocery bill by 15%. But critics say the mayor's plan, which will cost $70 million, is a wasteful use of taxpayer money that could result in losses for the city. One watchdog saying, it is hard to see how subsidizing groceries is the most cost-effective way to increase affordability. Smaller food stores, including New York's famed bodegas, say city-subsidized markets will have an unfair pricing advantage. The idea has been tried before in other parts of the country with mixed results. A CNBC report found a city-owned store in St. Paul, Kansas, the only grocery store in town, turned a profit. But a store in a neighboring town failed, facing the challenge of running a business notorious for tight profit margins. In Baldwin, Florida, a town-run store closed after losing shoppers to a Walmart 8 miles away. But in big city Atlanta, a success story. A city-backed market run by a private operator is now building a second location.
21: Analysts say the difference could be identifying so-called food deserts where there's a real need for a store. As for the New York plan, the mayor says city-run stores will not sell hot food, beer, or cigarettes to avoid competing with smaller bodegas.
2: That's ABC News correspondent Sophie Flay.
1: 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Police are still on the scene of that incident in Arlington.
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2: It's 9:44. I'm Nick Iannelli. Thanks for being with us tonight. President Trump is expected to unveil a sweeping, nearly $23 billion plan to overhaul Dulles International Airport. CBS News reports the president personally reviewed dozens of proposals and requested three-dimensional models to help shape the redesign. The biggest change for travelers would be the elimination of the mobile lounges known as people movers, which a lot of people don't like. A formal announcement with Transportation Secretary Sean Duffy is expected sometime this week. CBS News White House reporter Olivia Rinaldi broke the story tonight. She joins us live now. Olivia, thanks for coming on. We appreciate it.
4: Hi, it's good to be with you.
2: Good to be with you, too. So how about this project? What do we know about the project itself and how it might physically change Dulles International Airport?
4: Well, we now know this is going to be unveiled tomorrow. The president is going to make this announcement with Transportation Secretary Sean Duffy. That's going to happen tomorrow at the White House. It's about a $23 billion renovation. Now, the iconic sloped main terminal that was created by Eero Saarinen back in the 1960s, that's going to stay there. But there's going to be some massive changes to Dulles Airport. And one of them are the iconic people movers that have been with the airport since it opened in the 1960s. Those Moon Rover looking buses that take you from the C and D terminals back to the main terminal, especially when you're getting off a long flight. We've all been there. You're tired. You're cranky. Everyone's a little stinky. And you're getting on these little rovers that take you back to customs. No longer. That's not going to happen. They're going to get rid of those. And instead, you're going to have an aero train. It's going to be U-shaped, and it's going to take you to the new terminals. There's going to be four new terminals. There is a new terminal that is going to be opening up soon, likely later this year. That's going to be Terminal E. But there will be a remake of those Terminal C and D. Those are the makeshift terminals. If you ever go in them, the ceilings are kind of low and, you know, they were put there in the 80s and they were supposed to be temporary, but somehow they've stuck around for about 40 years. Those are going to be remade over. So we're expecting this massive announcement tomorrow at the White House by President Trump and Transportation Secretary Sean Duffy.
2: Yeah, and our listeners might remember that these people movers have actually been involved in a couple of crashes over the past year. So definitely they are one of the most hated items at Dulles International Airport. We'll hear what the president has to say. We're hearing from CBS News, your reporting here, that United Airlines will partner with the Metropolitan Washington Airports Authority to finance and build out this project. How about this, Olivia? President Trump is always talking about beautifying D.C. He has made that part of his platform in his second term. Why exactly does he care about Dulles International Airport, though? Dulles is not exactly in D.C. On the map, it's kind of far from D.C. Why did he choose this airport instead of, let's say, Reagan National Airport for this big redesign?
4: Right. And he doesn't even fly into Dulles either. He flies either to JBA. During the campaign, when he would come up to his golf course in Sterling, sometimes he would fly into Dulles, but he's never interacting with the main terminal because he would fly on his own plane. He would be off to the side. And, you know, Dulles already has some pretty iconic architecture that's with it, which is, I should mention, historically protected, which is part of the reason why the president can't remake that main terminal. But this is something that caught his attention, certainly after that people mover accident that we saw. I believe it was sometime last year when a lot of people got injured. That caught his attention, among other things. Also, there is a 50-year lease that the federal government has that governs Dulles Airport that is coming up soon. And as you mentioned, the president has been looking at beautification projects across the, you know, just D.C., but also, of course, expanding into Virginia now. And it caught his attention as a way to really put his mark on the D.C. area. Now, a question I keep getting asked is whether or not the airport will be renamed after him, given the fact that his administration will be the ones undertaking this project to redo Dulles. Because we saw Palm Beach International Airport renamed and even the IATA code changing from PBI to DJT, they can't change the name of the airport, But what they could do is name a terminal after him. So just keep an eye out for potentially something like that possibly happening in the future.
2: Very good, Olivia. Thank you so much for your time today. We really appreciate you coming on.
4: Appreciate it. Thank you.
2: That's CBS News White House reporter Olivia Rinaldi. WTOP traffic and weather. Rich Hunter's in the traffic center.
16: All right. They are working on the outer loop of the Beltway in Maryland, in Prince George's County, between Joint Base Andrews to a point near Ritchie Marlboro Road. It was two lanes to the right getting by. They may be taking it down to a single right lane already. So just be prepared. It is very slow now, headed north of Branch Avenue into that work zone. So be careful there. Now, elsewhere on the Beltway, the rest of your trip through Maryland and Virginia, no other incidents or delays. Staying in Maryland, U.S. 15, just north of the Point of Rocks Bridge and Point of Rocks. They're alternating traffic one direction at a time through the work zone. Still a couple of storm closures up in Montgomery County. Woodfield Road closed between Warfield Road and East Village Avenue. That due to downed wires. Similar situation on Brink Road, which is closed between Woodfield Road and Laytonville Road. That also due to a downed pole and wires. So be prepared for that in the district. DC 295 north, north of Pennsylvania Avenue, headed toward Benning Road. Stay left past the work zone. And then southbound Arizona Avenue, just before the light of Canal Road, cleaning up the crash there along the right side. 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I'm Rich Hunter, your next update in about 10 minutes.
2: Over to 7 News, First Alert Chief Meteorologist Veronica Johnson. So, Veronica, we got out of the severe weather, and it's looking like we're moving into some pretty pleasant weather for tomorrow.
5: That's right. For the next couple of days, we'll have lower humidity, a little bit of a breeze, too, out of the northwest. That'll be refreshing. And temperatures, that'll be somewhere around 84 to 88 degrees for Wednesday, for Thursday, for Friday. And that'll be a wrap on the month of July. So here we are with, again, rain pretty much coming to an end. There's a few stray showers right now just around Berryville and east of Front Royal. But by far, the heaviest is down around Williamsburg, Richmond, and Ocean City, Maryland, but even there it will be ending overnight. Partly cloudy skies expected for Wednesday with northwesterly breezes, some gusts around 20 to 25 miles per hour. We'll start out between 64 and 72, and we'll have a high around 82 to 88 degrees tomorrow. The next time we're at 90 is Saturday. The next time we have any widespread heavy storms, that's looking like a slight chance for Sunday night, and then again on Monday. 72 degrees right now in Germantown, 72 also in Ashburn, and 73 in D.C.
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6: ABC News, I'm Dave Packer. With Ukrainian President Volodymyr Zelensky overlooking the floor, the Senate tonight overwhelmingly advancing a Russian-Iran sanctions bill named in honor of Senator Lindsey Graham.
7: First of all, we're very thankful to the senators, and we're very thankful for this discussion. The discussion was with details how to help Ukraine, and we are thankful that this bill.
6: Zelensky met with President Trump today, as well as Israeli Prime Minister Benjamin Netanyahu. The Prime Minister's office says the two leaders reaffirmed their ironclad commitment to ensuring that Iran never has nuclear weapons. Both Netanyahu and Graham were in Washington to attend services for the late Senator Lindsey Graham. Graham died this month, age 71. Jay Clayton, the U.S. Attorney for the Southern District of New York and a former Securities and Exchange Commission chairman, confirmed tonight to be National Intelligence Director. This is ABC News.
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2: 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Rob Woodfork, this game is crawling because the Nationals keep scoring.
4: That, and it started an hour and change later because of the weather, but the Nationals enjoying an 8-3 lead over the Toronto Blue Jays, bottom of the sixth inning. And four of those runs actually came in the first inning. What was the worst start in the career of Shane Bieber? He didn't even get through the first inning. Gave up four runs on six walks. That is a career worst. 42 pitches. He only got two outs. And of the six walks, three of them ended up coming with the bases loaded to score runs. So the Nationals still kind of cruising off that, but did bring the power in the fourth inning. Luis Garcia, Dylan Cruz, back-to-back home runs in the fourth inning. They got a sacrifice fly from Jacob Young in the fifth. And now have the 8-3 lead over to the Blue Jays, putting Cade Cavalli in line for the win through six innings. He's tossed, he's allowed three runs, only two of them earned on six hits. Did walk two, did give up a home run, but also fanning three in this start. The Orioles took a two-touchdown beating in Detroit, 14-0. As the Tigers scored in every inning and held the O's to just three hits. The Mystics returned from the All-Star break to beat the Connecticut Sun 92-84 to win the first two games of their six-game homestand. Sonia Citron scored a game-high 22 points. Kiki Iriafin added 20 and 10 rebounds in a game won on the strength of a big rebounding advantage and even bigger free throw disparity. They made 28 free throws, and Connecticut even only shot 18. The Commanders open training camp with their longest tenured player sidelined, three-time Pro Bowl punter Tress Way out because of a pectoral injury, so veteran Matt Hawk has been added to fill in. Rob Woodfork, WTOP Sports.
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2: traffic and weather. Rich Hunter's in the traffic center.
16: All right, our top traffic issues right now, work zones out of loop of the Beltway. As you head north of Joint Base Andrews, past Pennsylvania Avenue toward Ritchie Marlboro Road, should now be down to a single right lane through the paving project. In the district, northbound DC 295 headed north of Pennsylvania Avenue toward Benning Road. Stay left past the construction. The WTOP Traffic Center is presented by Window Nation. 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I'm Rich Hunter. Your next update in about 10 minutes.
2: WTOP meteorologist Mike Steniford.
0: All the bad weather has now moved out of the region. Still a chance of a shower and possibly a rumble of thunder for the next few hours. After midnight, we'll get a front through here. Skies will clear. It'll turn less muggy. And overnight lows will be in the mid-60s to lower 70s. Nice day on Wednesday. Partly cloudy skies, breezy. Much lower humidity. Our highs in the mid-80s. Partly cloudy skies, still breezy on Thursday. And once again, low humidity. Highs will be in the mid to upper 80s. Sunshine on Friday, highs upper 80s. Mike Stiniford, WTOP News.
2: It is foggy and humid after all those storms. Temperatures around 70 degrees. It's 71 at L'Enfant Plaza, 70 in Waldorf, 69 degrees outside WTOP studios.
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2: Good evening, I'm Nick Iannelli. 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
12: From ABC News, I'm Dave Packer. A state of emergency tonight in Wisconsin, a day after a monster tornado ripped through parts of the state. Homes destroyed, trees and utility poles snapped like twigs. Now that weather moving east, a severe storm threat from Virginia up to New England. And a rough day for anyone flying. ABC's Rhiannon Alley is at New York's LaGuardia Airport.
13: Yeah, it was a disastrous day for travelers. More than 2,000 flights canceled and another 6,000 delayed. That's just here in the U.S. And it's not over yet. It's going to be a stormy night for millions. So we'll likely see effects even tomorrow and beyond.
12: Today, a judge in Georgia sentencing convicted high school shooter Colt Gray to life in prison without parole for killing two students and two teachers. ABC's Faith Abube.
14: In court, prosecutors playing recordings of jailhouse calls between 16-year-old school shooter Colt Gray and his mother. Gray was bragging that he was now in the, quote, big leagues of mass shooters. The judge's decision coming days after Gray pleaded guilty to all 55 counts against him. Gray will spend the rest of his life in prison without the possibility of parole.
12: Ukrainian President Volodymyr Zelensky and Israeli Prime Minister Benjamin Netanyahu attended the funeral of the late Senator Lindsey Graham in Washington today and met separately today with President Trump. A faith leader in Springfield, Ohio, says the Haitian community there is terrified now that temporary protected status has expired. Pastor Carl Ruby.
15: I have had a firsthand account from a Haitian gentleman who his one of his lifelong friends was murdered. Decapitated, and the body was left in his front yard. So that's what Haiti is like right now. It's worse now than it was when TPS started.
12: Florida carrying out two executions today, including an 80-year-old, the second oldest person to ever receive a lethal injection in modern U.S. history. 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
2: 10:02 on Tuesday, July 28th, 69 degrees, rain and storms moving out of the area, lows in the mid-60s. Tomorrow, pretty nice, highs in the mid-80s. Good evening, I'm Nick Iannelli. Virginia's primary election is just 1 week from now, and there are several races we're keeping an eye on. A number of U.S. House contests, and voters will also decide a Republican Senate primary, where candidates are competing for the chance to challenge Democratic Senator Mark Warner in this year's midterms. For a closer look at the candidates and what could be at stake for both parties, we talked with Virginia political analyst Bob Holsworth.
17: Let's start with the Republican matchup for U.S. Senate here. The winner will face Mark Warner in the general election. There are three Republicans running in the primary. Does Warner have to worry about any of them, you think?
18: Not really. I think when you look at Virginia right now, Mark Warner is in very, very good shape. The Republicans don't have anyone running who has the name recognition throughout Virginia to be that competitive with Warner. And so at the end of the day, it's going to be something close to a double-digit race.
17: There was some speculation for a while that former Republican Governor Glenn Youngkin might actually run against Mark Warner in this, but that ended up not happening. And actually, Youngkin took a job in the private sector in Northern Virginia recently, so he's not even in politics. So it looks like the Republican field was wide open for, like you said, candidates who are not well known at all.
18: Yeah, Youngkin could have got in, and at the same time, it would have been a tremendous risk for him. There had been some early polls that showed that Warner was ahead of Youngkin if they ran head to head. Secondly, in these statewide races, they're not only races between two individuals, but the person who kind of hangs all over this in some ways is Donald Trump. And so long as Donald Trump's been the president, Virginia Democrats have done extraordinarily well.
2: Let's talk about some of the U.S. House seats in Virginia that may be competitive for the general election later on in the year. In the first congressional district, we have the Republican incumbent Congressman Rob Wittman. He will face one of seven Democratic candidates who are running in the primary. The standout seems to be Shannon Taylor, the Henrico Commonwealth's attorney, emerging as the Democratic frontrunner there.
18: By and large, the Democratic establishment, you might say, in Virginia has come out in favor of Shannon Taylor here. She's probably the most well-known candidate, probably the candidate that could give Wittman the strongest race. Democrats are pretty optimistic about this. I would be a little cautious about it. And the reason for that is that Abigail Spanberger notes that she won that district by 2 points in her gubernatorial election. But that was against a candidate that no one really knew up there and who ran maybe the worst Republican campaign that we've seen in our lifetime. Wittman, by contrast, is very well known in the northern part of the district. He's a far more formidable candidate in this race than Winsome Earl Sears was in the governor's race.
2: Maybe the main one to watch is the House race in Virginia's second congressional district. This is Republican incumbent Congresswoman Jen Kiggins' district. She will face the winner of the Democratic primary. There are four candidates running on the Democratic side. One of them is former Congresswoman Elaine Luria, who used to represent that seat. So this would be a rematch between Kiggins and Luria if Luria won the primary next week.
18: Yes, it would be a rematch. And this is a race that Kiggins won by 3 or 4 points last time. The Democrats are hoping that the anti-Trump sentiment that's out there, the concern that people have about the economy, might lead them to be able to win this seat back. At the same time, they are running somebody who has been there before. And Elaine Luria, I think, who is a clear favorite in this Democratic primary. It is going to be one of the most competitive races in the country. I think you're going to see enormous amounts of national spending in that race.
2: Another one we'll be watching is here in Northern Virginia in the 8th Congressional District in Virginia. That is Democratic incumbent Congressman Don Byers' district. He is actually facing four candidates in the Democratic primary. Byer is someone with very, very high name recognition. Does that surprise you that he's getting so many challengers on the Democratic side?
18: Well, I think some people are trying to run for this race, and some other people may be trying to get their name in action, you might say, for races down the road, because Don Beyer is one of the older members of the Virginia delegation. It doesn't appear that Don Beyer is likely to be serving for the next decade. And for that reason, I think some people are out there now trying to put the stake into the ground so that people know their names in future years.
17: Do you think Beyer is basically safe in this primary, or do you think that's one to watch?
18: I think if you had just simply one candidate against him, it might be tougher for him. But at the same time, Don Beyer has become one of the more progressive members of the Virginia delegation and the National Democratic Party. And if you're going to beat a candidate in Northern Virginia, usually you have to run to their left these days. You have to have a progressive challenger that mobilizes people. And I think it's going to be hard to do that against Don Beyer because I think his positions are largely where people in that district are.
2: That's Virginia political analyst Bob Holsworth.
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2: It's 10:08. We've got traffic and weather on WTOP. Rich Hunter's in the traffic center.
16: We were beginning to wonder if we might see some work in Virginia tonight. Well, they never disappoint down in Stafford County. Northbound 95, she had north of Route 630, Courthouse Road toward Garrisonville Road. Setting up the paving project, you'll be down to a single right lane once it's in place. It runs from mile marker 142 up through mile marker 144, but it's already very slow getting into the work zone as they're starting to set it up. So be careful there. Once you clear it, nothing else in your way getting to the Beltway. Now on the outer loop in Maryland, it is jam-packed now, headed north of Branch Avenue into the work zone between the exit for Joint Base Andrews, exit 9, and Ritchie Marlborough Road. Doesn't quite go all the way to Ritchie Marlborough, but you are down to a single right lane through that paving project now. It is very slow as a result. in the district. Working northbound on DC 295, she head north of Pennsylvania Avenue toward Benning Road. Single file left through the work there. Also working 66 westbound as you leave the district. Coming off of Constitution Avenue and the East Street Expressway headed toward the Virginia Shore. Single file right gets you by the construction. Selling a car, watch out for fake payments, unsafe meetups, endless haggling, or you could just sell to Fitzgerald and know exactly who you're dealing with. Go to FitzBuysCars.com today. I'm Rich Hunter, your next update in about 10 minutes.
2: The severe storms are done here, but we are seeing power outages as a result of the weather that moved through in Maryland. Pepco says 3,200 customers have no power right now in Montgomery County. BGE says 10,000 customers are down in Anne Arundel County, 3,500 in Howard County, and about 1,800 in Prince George's County. In Virginia, Dominion Energy says 450 customers are down in

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1: D8 deadline. Revenue, though, has risen almost 10% in the last year, and Boeing was one of the biggest winners on the Dow Tuesday, rising almost 5%. On Wall Street Tuesday, the Dow Jones Industrial Average up 537 points. That was a 1% rise. The S&P 500 added 15. The NASDAQ fell 55. A report from Standard & Poor's finds home prices in the D.C. area barely grew between April and May. And the Häagen-Dazs store in Gallery Place, Chinatown, is closing after 22 years. Popville says the last day is going to be this Friday. John Werdock, WTOP News.
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3: Area commuters should brace for more pain at the pump as our summer continues.
4: The national average for a gallon of regular gasoline is now back to $4, but DC drivers are paying much more.
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6: It's 10:11. I'm Nick Iannelli. Thanks so much for being with us tonight. The late South Carolina Senator Lindsey Graham got a big Washington farewell today. President Trump gave a eulogy for the Republican lawmaker at a service at Washington National Cathedral.
7: To honor a beloved friend, a devoted brother, a respected statesman, a giant of the United States Senate, and a true American original who left us much too soon.
6: Graham was honored throughout the day here in D.C. with colleagues, friends, and world leaders paying tribute to his decades of public service. Graham died earlier this month, suddenly at 71 years old. WTOP Capitol Hill correspondent Mitchell Miller says President Trump had an interesting history with Graham. They became good friends, but their relationship got off to a rough start.
8: People may forget, but Lindsey Graham decided to run for president and sought the 2016 Republican nomination, and he said some nasty things about Donald Trump. And at one point, Trump called Graham out by giving out his cell phone number that he'd had for decades. The president recalled that today.
7: And I remember the number 202-228-0292, if anybody wants to give it a shot. His phone exploded. He said, I had that number for 20 years. His phone totally, I don't know what he did with it. But it was Lindsey who had the last laugh, because while I blew up his phone for one day, we became great friends, and Lindsey did not stop calling me for the next 10 years. It was not easy.
8: Humor aside, the president clearly valued Graham's friendship. He was often a sounding board on major issues, and they spoke about major political issues all the time. Virtually everyone who spoke about Lindsey Graham today said he had a unique way to connect with everyone because he was so curious. Vice President J.D. Vance says that included talking to everyone from food services here at the Capitol to people who have reached the highest levels of power. He also recounted how Graham could really get anyone to laugh, telling a story about how he served in the House while they were campaigning together.
9: And if I repeated exactly what he told me, Darlene, it would be the end of my political career forever. But what I can say is that I was laughing so hard that by the time we got to the next event, I had abdominal cramps and I was barely able to speak because Lindsey Graham could make anybody laugh.
8: The vice president referring to Darlene Graham in that comment here at the Capitol. She's, of course, now serving out her brother's Senate term.
6: And there are plans now to rename a military base after Senator Graham.
8: The Pentagon is directing the Air Force to rename Joint Base Charleston in South Carolina and rename it Joint Base Lindsey Graham. Some things have to happen for that to take place. But in addition to serving as a senator for nearly a quarter century, Graham served in the Air Force and retired as a colonel. He had a close relationship with many in the military, and this is clearly a way to honor him.
6: That's WTOP Capitol Hill correspondent Mitchell Miller. Maryland's latest statewide test scores are out, covering math, English, and science across multiple grade levels. The results do show some progress, but the bigger question is what those numbers actually mean for students, parents, and schools. WTOP's Kate Ryan has taken a closer look at the numbers.
10: The MCAPs are tests that are administered to third through eighth graders in English, math, and science. High school students also have to take the tests in certain subjects like biology. Now, the focus is often on those third through eighth grade scores because of how important they are in terms of a student's foundation in learning. The good news is, if you look at the scores over time, they're at a five-year high, but the changes are incremental at best. So progress has been made, it's been steady, but it's in very small steps. For example,

0: Some scores have been nearly flat with less than a percentage point bump. Now, overall, 51.7% are proficient in English, 27.1% are proficient in math. Now, math has long been an area where statewide kids struggle, and the Maryland State Department of Education has addressed that with changes to the math curriculum designed to bolster both instruction and student performance. Locally, in Montgomery County, 58.5% of kids are rated proficient in English and language arts, 36.9% are rated proficient in math. In Prince George's County, 38.9% are proficient in English, and just 13.7% are rated proficient in math. Now, the work by educators doesn't end here. Statewide, they'll be digging into data to see what can be learned about where instruction is showing real progress and what changes need to be made. And the same will be done at the local level. But here's the twist. The MCAPs are going to be history soon. Starting as soon as next year, the MSTAR, a different type of test, is going to take their place. In part, it's designed to be shorter. There have long been complaints that the MCAPs are simply too long. And it's designed to align more closely to updated curriculum changes across Maryland.
1: That's WTOP's Kate Ryan.
2: ABC News, I'm Dave Packer. Tonight, Jay Clayton confirmed to be National Intelligence Director. The vote along party lines, Democratic Senator Ron Wyden voted against the confirmation.
3: It has been clear for months that under this administration, the main qualification to be DNI is the willingness to use the position to spread conspiracy theories about elections and to help Donald Trump make it harder for Americans to vote.
2: During his confirmation hearing, Clayton refused to acknowledge that Trump lost the 2020 election. With Ukrainian President Volodymyr Zelensky overlooking the floor, the Senate tonight overwhelmingly advancing a Russian and Iranian sanctions bill named in honor of Senator Lindsey Graham. Zelensky attending services for the late senator earlier today. Japan's public broadcaster NHK is now reporting at least two people have been confirmed dead in the partial collapse at a shopping mall following today's powerful earthquake. This is ABC News.
4: Did you hear that? Out here, the most dangerous enemies are never heard. Our sensors detect the faintest signals below the waves, stopping enemies long before they can surface. Leidos, outsmart, outdo.
1: It's 10:18. We've got traffic and weather on WTOP. Rich Hunter's in the traffic center.
5: All right, jammed on the outer loop of the valley in Prince George's County as you head north to Joint Base Andrews to a point near Ritchie Marlborough Road, eventually down to one single lane to the right through that paving project. So heads up for delays beginning just north of Branch Avenue, getting into and then through that work zone. Its length, inner loop in that stretch, all lanes are open. If you're traveling on the Beltway in Montgomery County, a listener said the crews are starting to set up on the right shoulder right near River Road, so that means they're going to be working from south of River Road across the Legion Bridge into Virginia. We will keep you posted when they start putting out the barrels. For now, it's okay. Staying in Maryland, in North Bethesda, Rockville Pike northbound at Tuckerman Lane, the north intersection, the northbound lanes are blocked as a result of the crash. Your only choice is to either turn right on Tuckerman or left on Tuckerman. You cannot continue through. And folks coming southbound, it looks like your only choice, if you're not going to continue straight, is to make a right on Tuckerman. You cannot make the left there as a result of the crash. And if you're traveling in Virginia, setting up the work in Stafford, northbound 95, as you approach and pass exit 143, single file right past the paving. 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For more reliable commute in Virginia, get the inside track to Express Travel on 66 outside the Beltway at ride66express.com. 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I'm Rich Hunter. Your next update in about 10 minutes.
1: Over to WTOP meteorologist Mike Steniford.
6: The worst of the weather has now come to an end across the region. No more severe thunderstorms to worry about. Still a chance for shower or thunder shower till around midnight. Then we'll get a cold front through the region. Behind the front, overnight skies will turn partly cloudy. It'll turn less muggy, and lows will be in the mid-60s to lower 70s. Partly cloudy skies, breezy on Wednesday. The humidity will be much lower. Our highs will be in the mid-80s. Partly cloudy skies, staying breezy on Thursday. Highs mid to upper 80s. Look for sunshine on Friday. Highs upper 80s. Mike Stenifer, WTOP News.
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1: Mayor Muriel Bowser is pushing back on the D.C. Council's newly approved budget. The mayor returned the spending plan without her signature after the council restored hundreds of millions of dollars for programs that Bowser wanted to cut. WTOP's Mike Murillo.
9: Mayor Bowser is drawing a line between her budget and the one the D.C. Council approved. In a letter to Chairman Phil Mendelson, Bowser saying council members restored funding for programs like child care support and legal services that she'd cut to help close a more than $1 billion budget gap. Bowser wrote that using one-time money for recurring programs is setting up the next mayor and council with an $837 million fiscal cliff, and says the choice was made by the council, not her. She also argued the budget closed the gap through real difficult decisions and was better for the district's long-term financial health. But Bowser stopped short of a veto, returning the budget unsigned instead. That means the spending plan can keep moving through the process and head to Congress for review. The public disagreement between the mayor and council could mean more scrutiny on Capitol Hill, but the mayor's decision does not stop the budget from becoming law. In the district, Mike Murillo, WTOP News.
1: We're following an update tonight on a shooting at Virginia's Old Dominion University that happened earlier this year. An employee died. Several students were injured. An independent report now finds the school missed opportunities to learn about the gunman's terrorism-related conviction before the shooting happened.
10: A student at Virginia's Old Dominion University who had previously spent 8 years in prison for attempting to aid the Islamic State opened fire on a classroom in March. Now, a new investigative report says the university in Norfolk did not ask the student, Mohammed Baylor Jallo, about his criminal history before or after readmitting him. The report also says Jallo's probation officer also didn't share that information with the university. The investigation says that if the university had known about his criminal history, officials would have likely tried to remove him from campus. Under state law, the university isn't allowed to ask about a student's criminal history before admission or readmission, but can do so after a student has been readmitted, according to the report. I'm Marcela Sanchez.
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14: 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We'll play the voice of someone you've heard in the news this week on WTOP. Guess the newsmaker for your chance to win a pair of tickets to Diana Ross at Wolf Trap on August 19th. Don't miss this supremely talented performer. two-time Grammy Lifetime Achievement Award winner and Queen of Motown when she returns to Wolf Trap. That's the mystery newsmaker this weekend only from Washington's top news, WTOP.
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1: 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Rob Woodfork, the Nationals doing pretty well tonight.
16: Yeah, they're looking to close out the Blue Jays in D.C. now, leading 8-3 in the bottom of the seventh inning of what was a historically bad and very brief start for Toronto's Shane Bieber, who actually played like Justin Bieber after the hour-long rain delay. He's the first pitcher in 25 years to issue at least six walks while recording two outs or less. And just the 11th pitcher ever in Major League history to have that rough an outing in a truncated start. Three of those walks came with the bases loaded in what was a four-run first inning. The Nats would compound later with back-to-back home runs by Luis Garcia and Dylan Cruz in the fourth inning. Cade Cavalli in line to win his third straight start after six innings of six-hit, three-run ball with two walks and three strikeouts. The dreaded words, it's up to the Nats bullpen.
1: Uh-oh. Yeah. You know what? We've seen a lot of Nats bullpen blowing the leads this year.
16: Right.
1: And they got the 8-3 lead right now. That should be enough runs.
16: Yeah.
1: It should be.
16: You sound like a guy who wants to do sports.
1: Maybe I will. By the way, it doesn't get any easier than just walking in runs. That's a great start to the game for the Nationals.
16: And you know what? The Orioles would take this game because at least you got some scores. The Orioles fell 14-0 in Detroit. Whoa. The only reason the Tigers didn't score in the ninth inning because there was no bottom of the ninth inning. They are the 22nd team in Major League history to score in every inning. They came to bat, and wow, that was just a wild one there. For the Orioles, they'll try to avoid a sweep in Detroit tomorrow. The Mystics back from the All-Star break. It was a little sloppy there in the first half, but they hang on to beat the Connecticut Sun 92-84. They've won the first two games of the homestand. Sonia Citron, the game's leading scorer, 22 points. Kiki Ariafin, 20-10. As the Mystics now improve to 15-12, they solidify their positioning in the playoff picture, and the Commanders would love to return to the playoff picture as they report to training camp today, and their longtime punter Tress Way dealing with a pectoral injury that will sideline him. So veteran Matt Hawk has been signed to punts while the three-time Pro Bowler's on the shelf. Rob Woodfork, WTOP Sports.
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1: 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Over to Rich Hunter in the traffic center.
5: All right, our top traffic issues right now, Nick. Out of Loop of the Beltway in Maryland between Joint Base Andrews and Ritchie Marlborough Road down to a single right lane to the paving project. Crash over in North Bethesda. Northbound Rockville Pike closed at Tuckerman Lane due to the crash. Your only option is to make the right turn on Tuckerman Lane. You can follow police direction. Looks like they're trying to get folks around that closure. No longer able to make the left turn there. If you're going northbound, southbound, the travel lanes are open. And if you're traveling northbound 95 in Virginia, headed north of Route 610, again, single file right past the paving. DC's DOEE wants you to know that you can protect air quality in the district. Start by setting your AC a few degrees warmer. I'm Rich Hunter, your next update in about 10 minutes.
1: Rain and storms move out of the area as we continue through the night. Lows in the mid-60s. Tomorrow, breezy, a pretty nice day. Highs in the mid-80s.
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1: Good evening. I'm Nick Iannelli. Juan Herrera is our producer. We had a lot of severe weather today and throughout this evening, but that's all over now. The severe storms have moved on, but we're dealing with storm damage and power outages. In Maryland, Pepco reports about 2,000 customers without power in Montgomery County. BGE says 10,000 have no electricity in Anne Arundel County, about 3,500 in Howard County and 1,800 in Prince George's County. And in Virginia, Dominion Energy says 450 customers are down in Loudoun County. In D.C., we have been seeing lots of tree limbs down, power poles down, entire trees have smashed down into houses in some cases, and there was a gas station in the district that is severely damaged. WTOP's Alan Etter went there to check it out.
20: This mobile gas station and convenience store at the corner of Georgia Avenue and Farragut Street Northwest. The Pump Island canopy started to lean over and then fell right across this white van with a man inside.
21: For a minute, it was like, for me, I couldn't understand it. The light is on, the thing is, and I say, what?
20: Rukia Nagash is the manager here. That man was able to get out okay, not injured at all. The owner is said to be out of the area at the moment, but has been notified. I talked to him by phone, and he said he's very thankful nobody was injured. In Northwest, Alan Etter, WTOP News.
1: Washington said a final goodbye today to South Carolina Senator Lindsey Graham, whose influence on U.S. foreign policy was felt throughout his decades on Capitol Hill. A funeral service was held at Washington National Cathedral following an earlier ceremony at the U.S. Capitol honoring Graham's more than 30 years of public service. WTOP's Mitchell Miller today on the Hill.
22: There was truly nobody like Lindsey Graham.
23: President Trump speaking about the Republican lawmaker who began as a rival and became his friend. The president says Lindsey Graham would be proud of his sister Darlene, who he helped raise when their parents died.
22: For all his achievements, and he had many, his single proudest accomplishment in life was how well Darlene turned out. Lindsey's proudest legacy now continues his legacy of service in the U.S. Senate.
23: Senate Majority Leader John Thune recalled Lindsey Graham's unwavering efforts to strengthen U.S. foreign policy and his connection with foreign leaders. And like many others, he says he'll miss his quick wit and humor that could lighten the political weight of the moment.
24: I look forward to the days when you make us all laugh again.
23: On Capitol Hill, Mitchell Miller, WTOP News.
1: The leaders of Ukraine and Israel both met with President Trump today separately. At the center of those talks, the wars each country is fighting and what comes next. While they are very different conflicts, the White House says they are increasingly connected. WTOP National Security Correspondent J.J. Green.
25: The White House is on any given day the epicenter of global activity, but on this day it was especially important because Ukrainian President Volodymyr Zelensky and Israeli President Benjamin Netanyahu were both there discussing the path forward in their conflict.
26: Well, the path forward, I think, is to support Ukrainians not only with intelligence, but with the military assets that they need.
25: Former U.S. Undersecretary of Defense for Personnel and Readiness, Robert Wilkie.
26: With the Prime Minister of Israel and the Iranian situation, I think it's still incumbent upon the White House to go to the American people and tell them why we are doing this.
25: The connection between both of these conflicts and the meetings today was Russia. Russia is fading in its war with Ukraine, and Ukraine needs U.S. help to finish the fight. And while Russia is in its own fight with Ukraine, it's helping Iran fight the U.S. And Zelensky was there to share some intelligence with the U.S. to help prove that, something that the president has been reluctant to accept in recent days.
1: That's WTOP National Security Correspondent J.J. Green. The U.S. military says it intercepted an Iranian ballistic missile attack on American forces in the Middle East tonight that breaks a pause in the fighting in recent days. Central Command reports all missiles were knocked down, with U.S. troops remaining on high alert. And we're also learning that American and Saudi forces struck sites used by Iran-backed militias in Iraq. On Capitol Hill, the Senate approved President Trump's nominee to become Director of National Intelligence, Jay Clayton. That vote was along party lines, 51 to 47. Clayton has been a federal prosecutor in New York. He will take over for acting DNI, Bill Pulte. A suspect in a domestic violence incident is recovering tonight after he was shot by a Fairfax County police officer. The officers involved in that incident, two of them have been placed on restricted duty while the investigation continues. Fairfax County police say body cam footage will be released soon. Here's WTOP's Annalisa Gale.
0: A woman called 911. She described her husband as engaging in acts of self-harm. He was cutting himself with a knife, and he, in fact, according to her, threatened her with that knife as well.
2: Fairfax County Police Department's Chief Kevin Davis says just before 10 a.m., officers responded to Sutter Lane in Annandale, where they tried to find a man armed with two knives who was accused of threatening his wife.
0: And he emerged suddenly and abruptly from one of the bushes, and with his right hand, a police officer was able to wrestle the gun back from the grip of the suspect, and that's when he discharged his firearm three times. One of the rounds struck the suspect, the semi-automatic pistol that one of our officers had, out of his holster.
2: The unidentified suspect was grazed by the bullet and is expected to be okay. He'll soon face several charges.
0: Attempting to disarm a police officer, felony assault against a police officer.
2: Annalisa Gale, WTOP News.
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1: WTOP traffic and weather over to Rich Hunter in the traffic center.
5: All right, Beltway works on tying things up in Maryland. Out of loop of the Beltway, she had north of Exit 9 for Joint Base Andrews and continue around toward Richie Marlboro Road. And this time it extends nearly to Richie Marlboro Road. Single file right, get you by the paving project. Very slow there. They've now set up on the outer loop through the Springfield Interchange headed toward Van Dorn Street. In the through lanes, you get by single file to left. And on the end of the ramp from southbound 395 to join the outer loop, you get by single file right past the work, joining up with those main lanes. Now, if you're traveling up in North Bethesda, northbound Rockville Pike at the north intersection with Tuckerman Lane, the northbound lanes remain blocked by the crash, but they are letting some of the buses turn left there to get to the metro station. Other folks are going to the right and working way around the crash under police direction, so be careful there. The southbound through lanes are open at this time. In Virginia, northbound 95, as you approach and pass the exit for Route 610, Garrisonville, exit 143, single file to the right past that paving project. 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I'm Rich Hunter. Your next update in about 10 minutes.
1: 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WTOP meteorologist Mike Steniford.
11: The risk for severe weather has come to an end. Still a chance for shower or thunderstorm till around midnight. Then we'll get a cold front through here. Overnight skies will turn partly cloudy. It'll turn less muggy. Our lows will be in the mid-60s to lower 70s. Nice day on Wednesday. Partly cloudy skies and breezy with lower humidity. Our highs will be in the mid-80s. On Thursday, partly cloudy. It'll stay breezy. The humidity will stay low. Highs will be in the mid to upper 80s. And on Friday, a good deal of sunshine, a little warmer. Highs in the upper 80s to around 90. Mike Stenifer, WTOP News.
1: 68 degrees at BWI Marshall Airport tonight. It's 71 at Dulles International. 68 outside WTOP studios. Money news with John Wardock.
12: Don't feel like buying an Apple product? 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Leasing a Mac will run you $24.99 a month. It was a winning Tuesday for the blue chips. The Dow Jones Industrial Average up 537 points. That was a 1% rise for the Dow. The S&P 500 added 15. The NASDAQ fell 55. Call Your Mother has officially set a date for its grand opening in Bethesda. The bagel chain says it's this coming Monday, August 3rd. And coming up Wednesday, the Federal Reserve wraps up a two-day meeting, and the central bank is scheduled to make an announcement about interest rates. John Wardock, WTOP News.
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1: It's 10:43. I'm Nick Iannelli. Thanks for listening. Newly released recordings of former President Joe Biden's interviews with his memoir ghostwriter are drawing new scrutiny over his handling of classified information. The audio and transcripts were made public by the conservative group Oversight Project after a court battle. In the recordings, Biden discusses sensitive foreign policy issues and at one point appears to reference classified material from his time as vice president. Here's CBS News senior White House correspondent Weijia Jiang.
14: Some of this may be classified, so be careful.
15: The newly released audio recordings reveal that in 2016 and 2017, as then former Vice President Biden was writing a memoir, he told his ghostwriter, Mark Zwanitzer, on several occasions that he had classified documents in his possession. Biden said this in reference to volumes of notes he kept in his home.
14: I just found all the classified stuff downstairs.
15: Biden would later publicly criticize President Trump for his handling of classified material after classified documents were discovered at Mar-a-Lago. The Biden tapes were first referenced by special counsel Robert Hur in a 2024 report that summarized Hur's investigation of Biden's handling of classified materials after classified documents were found in Biden's home and private office. As part of the probe, Hur interviewed Biden in 2024 2022 and ultimately did not recommend charges, in part arguing the jury would not convict, likely viewing Biden as, quote, a sympathetic, well-meaning elderly man with a poor memory.
8: President Biden had previously denied sharing classified information. A spokesman told us, quote, President Biden's conversations for a book a decade ago that discussed his late son are private and were provided to the Department of Justice on the express condition they stay that way. Reversing course and making them public is just the latest example of this administration weaponizing the DOJ for political retribution.
1: That's CBS News senior White House correspondent Weijia Jiang. New statewide test results are out for schools across Maryland. The scores show continued improvement for students, but it's not the kind of dramatic gains education leaders were hoping to see. WTOP's Kate Ryan.
16: Overall, nearly 52% of Maryland students tested proficient in English. 27% were proficient in math. The test that's used to come up with those results is called the Maryland Comprehensive Assessment Program. State Superintendent Carrie Wright.
17: Even though these results may be incremental, that is exactly what you want to see. Constant, steady improvement. You're not going to see 10-point jumps in a year. That's just not the way data works.
16: And math is where students have struggled the most. No school district has hit the 50% mark for proficiency. However, geometry scores jumped by 17 points. A state education department analyst said that's an outlier due to a couple of factors, like fewer students taking the test. Kate Ryan, WTOP News.
18: ABC News, I'm Dave Packer. The storm system that spawned destructive tornadoes in Wisconsin is moving east. Severe weather settling in from Virginia to New England and added to a rough day for anyone flying.
19: Yeah, it was a disastrous day for travelers. More than 2,000 flights canceled and another 6,000 delayed. That's just here in the U.S. And it's not over yet. It's going to be a stormy night for millions, so we'll likely see effects even tomorrow and beyond.
18: ABC's Rhiannon Alley. Today, a judge in Georgia sentencing convicted 16-year-old high school shooter Colt Gray to life in prison without parole for killing two students and two teachers. A faith leader in Springfield, Ohio, says the Haitian community there is terrified now that temporary protected status has expired. A recent U.S. Supreme Court ruling allowed the Trump administration to end TPS. Florida carrying out two executions today, including an 80-year-old, the second oldest person to ever receive a lethal injection in modern U.S. history. This is ABC News.
1: Massive wildfires continue to force evacuations across France and Spain, and those fires could continue burning for months. CBS News senior foreign correspondent MTS Tayeb takes a closer look at what's happening there.
20: A wall of fire is tearing through central Spain as soldiers and firefighters battle the country's largest wildfire in recent history, fueled by this summer's record heat in Europe and bone-dry forests. Spanish officials say the fires have already scorched more than 590 square miles. That's an area roughly 2.5 times the size of the capital, Madrid. According to government figures, at least 13 people have been killed and more than 3,800 lives have been claimed by the extreme heat. This is no longer an exception. It is the new reality, said Spain's Prime Minister Pedro Sanchez. Across the border in France, another monster fire is carving through forest near Bordeaux, the country's legendary wine region. More than 155 square miles have burned in recent days, nearly 4 times the size of Paris. More than 300,000 people have been evacuated across France and Spain, with temperatures forecast to climb even higher. European officials are now warning they could still be fighting flames until well into November.
1: That's CBS News senior foreign correspondent MTS Tayeb. 1048. Traffic and weather on WTOP. Rich Hunter's in the traffic center.
5: All right, the biggest delay we have right now is that work zone on the Beltway in Prince George's County on the Outer Loop as you head north of Joint Base Andrews past Pennsylvania Avenue toward Ritchie Marlboro Road down to a single right lane to the paving project. Very slow, pretty much its length. There is a delay getting into it as well, so just plan ahead. Give yourself some extra time. Could cost you an extra 20 to 25 minutes to get through that work zone, so plan ahead. Now, elsewhere, if you're traveling on the Beltway, work set up on the Beltway in Springfield. On the Outer Loop, leaving the Springfield Interchange, headed toward Van Doren Street, single file left through the work. Also working on the ramp from southbound 395 to join the Outer Loop, headed toward Van Doren Street. And there you get by, single file to the right. Now, if you're traveling on the Beltway in Montgomery County, still waiting for signs of the work zone setting up, scheduled to set up south of River Road across the American Legion Bridge toward the GW Parkway. But again, that's going to be setting up along the right side. We're just waiting on the barrels to get into the roadway. In North Bethesda, they were still cleaning up the crash. Northbound on Rockville Pike at Tuckerman Lane, the north intersection. Again, it looks like some traffic may now be getting by northbound. But again, watch for police direction there as they continue cleanup operations. 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For a more reliable commute in Virginia, get the inside track to express travel on I-66 outside the Beltway at ride66express.com. Guess less, no more. I'm Rich Hunter, your next update in about 10 minutes.
1: Over to WTOP meteorologist Mike Steniford.
11: A risk of a shower and maybe a rumble of thunder till around midnight. Then we'll get a cold front across the region. Then that'll move off to the south. And that means overnight clearing skies and turning less muggy. Our lows mid-60s to lower 70s. Partly cloudy, breezy on Wednesday. The humidity will be lower. Highs mid-80s. Partly cloudy and still breezy on Thursday. Highs mid to upper 80s. Mike Steniford, WTOP News.
1: 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With the new school year just weeks away, the University of the District of Columbia is offering help to hundreds of Howard University students who recently lost their enrollment status because of unpaid tuition balances. WTOP's Alan Etter has more on that effort to keep the students on track.
0: In recent weeks, hundreds of incoming Howard University freshmen were unenrolled after the university determined their accounts did not meet the financial requirements needed to begin the semester. Several students, however, say they believe they were in good standing and were expecting scholarships and financial aid awards to be applied to their accounts in the coming weeks. As those students weigh their options, the University of the District of Columbia is highlighting a wide range of academic opportunities available there, and they've extended their deadline to August 7th.
2: We are here to serve and help as many students as we possibly can.
0: Dr. Hassan Atias is Vice President of Enrollment at UDC.
2: If there is a student out there that wants to begin their studies, continue their studies in the District of Columbia, we want students to know that they have a home here at UDC.
0: Howard has said several students have been re-enrolled and the process continues. Taya says as of Monday, at least 17 students have transferred to UDC. Alan Etter, WTOP News.
1: Kentucky Governor Andy Beshear is calling for answers about the health of Republican Senator Mitch McConnell. The 84-year-old Kentucky senator has not been seen in public in weeks, prompting renewed questions about his condition and his ability to serve.
3: In letters to McConnell and the Senate Majority Leader John Thune, the governor writes in part, quote, "I am calling on you to directly and verbally address the people of Kentucky and provide proof of your capacity to serve or resign." Governor Beshear goes on to say that if McConnell does not, the Kentucky governor will insist the Senate Majority Leader investigate McConnell's condition.
1: That's News Nation correspondent Blake Berman. Senator McConnell's office sent out an update just yesterday saying he's working hard to return, but the office did not provide a timeline on when that would happen. It's 10:52.
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1: Sports on WTOP, powered by Maximus, moving people and technology forward. All right, Rob Woodfork, that was a close one.
9: Yeah, it usually is when you put that bullpen out there, right?
1: Yeah, you're on the edge of your seat every time the Nationals bullpen comes up and sometimes blows leads, sometimes doesn't. Tonight, they did not.
9: They almost did. They tried it.
1: It was
9: George Springer, three-run homer in the eighth inning.
1: I was sweating.
9: A little more interesting than they needed to be, but the Nats held on for an 8-6 win over the Toronto Blue Jays. And this, of course, comes after the hour-long weather delay that apparently really shook Shane Bieber to his core, because he is the first Cy Young winner to walk six batters while recording two outs or less in a contest. He is only the 11th in big league history to do that in what was a 42-pitch struggle that led to four runs in the first inning. Three of those walks, by the way, coming with the bases loaded to score runs. That helped to make Cade Cavalli a winner in his third straight starts. And Luis Garcia and Dylan Cruz homered back-to-back at-bats in the fourth inning. And that would hold as enough to get the Curly W, entering tomorrow's 105 getaway game.
1: I wish I was at the stadium for that ball after ball after ball, walk, walk, walk. That'd be fun to just cheer a ball and then cheer another ball for, like, what, 30 minutes or something?
9: I don't know if you cheer that. I mean, most people aren't even in their seats that early in the game. The Orioles took a two-touchdown beating in Detroit, 14-0. The Tigers, the 22nd team in Major League history to score in every inning they came to bat during a game. There was no need for a bottom of the ninth inning, so that probably saved the Orioles three more runs. The Mystics' momentum wasn't slowed by the All-Star break. They've now won three in a row with a 92-84 win over the Connecticut Sun. Kiki Iriafin, no coincidence, the three-game win streak coincides with her third straight double-double, and Sonia Citron hit 6 of 9 from three-point range as part of a game-high 22-point nights. The Commanders open training camp with their longest-tenured player sidelined. Three-time Pro Bowl punter Tress Way is out because of a pectoral injury, so veteran Matt Hawk has been added to fill in. The hope, though, is that the punting won't be necessary with a healthy Jaden Daniels at quarterback. We talk about that and more in the latest DC Sports Huddle. Check it out on YouTube or wherever you get your podcasts. Dan Quinn today confirming Wes Welker will continue coaching tight ends as he has since Ben Steele's departure. Rob Woodfork, WTOP Sports.
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1: Traffic and weather on WTOP to the Traffic Center and Rich Hunter.
5: All right, we'll start off in the district in right at the line at Northeast and Northwest on New York Avenue. It appears to be shut down in both directions between at least North Capitol Street and First Street Northwest as a result of large police presence. Just saw a lot of officers go running down the street, so there's something major going on there. Just be careful if you're headed that way. Beltway, out of loop in Maryland between Joint Base Andrews to a point near Ritchie Marlboro Road. Single file right past the paving, setting up on the Guadalupe in Montgomery County, headed south to River Road, headed down toward the GW Parkway in Virginia. You'll be down to a single left lane once that's completely in place. 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I'm Rich Hunter, your next update in about 10 minutes with Robert Workman.
1: Over to WTOP meteorologist Mike Staniford.
11: All the bad weather has now moved out of the region. Still a chance of a shower and possibly a rumble of thunder for the next few hours. After midnight, we'll get a front through here. Skies will clear. It'll turn less muggy. And overnight lows will be in the mid-60s to lower 70s. Nice day on Wednesday. Partly cloudy skies, breezy. Much lower humidity. Our highs in the mid-80s. Partly cloudy skies, still breezy on Thursday. And once again, low humidity. Highs will be in the mid to upper 80s. Sunshine on Friday. Highs upper 80s. Mike Stenifer, WTOP News.
1: 72 degrees in Fairfax, 68 in College Park, 68 degrees outside WTOP studios.
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1: Good evening, I'm Nick Iannelli. 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
13: From ABC News, I'm Dave Packer. After a meeting with President Trump today, Israeli Prime Minister Benjamin Netanyahu said in an interview this evening that the two leaders are in lockstep.
14: Netanyahu's first face-to-face with the president since the war began exactly 5 months ago. Their relationship has hit a rocky patch. Earlier, Trump bristling when told Netanyahu was bringing him intelligence showing Iran is trying to rebuild its nuclear capabilities. Netanyahu later describing their Oval Office sit-down as excellent, a conversation of full partnership, of mutual support. One of the best conversations he's had with Donald Trump.
13: ABC's Mary Bruce. Ukraine's President Volodymyr Zelensky also met with President Trump. Both foreign leaders attended the funeral for the late Senator Lindsey Graham in Washington today. President Trump gave remarks.
15: He was a man who gave America the full measure of his good and mighty heart until that heart itself just gave out.
13: A judge in Georgia sentencing convicted high school shooter Colt Gray to life in prison without parole for killing two students and two teachers. Barrow County District Attorney Brad Smith said Gray's involvement in an online hate group that idolized school shooters was a red flag his parents should have noticed.
25: Mrs. Gray should have noticed this really early on. This is not just some innocent little game that kids play. And firearms need to be taken away from these children.
13: The Senate has confirmed Jay Clayton as the next director of national intelligence. Republican Senator Tom Cotton, chair of the Senate Intelligence Committee, noting Clayton's experience as the U.S. Attorney for the Southern District of New York.
26: He's overseen numerous high-profile cases, including the indictment of Venezuelan dictator Nicolas Maduro and the prosecution of an Iran-backed terrorist connected to multiple attempted terror attacks in the United States.
13: The confirmation vote along party lines. 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
1: 11:03, Tuesday, July 28th, 68 degrees, mid-60s tonight. Tomorrow, breezy and nice day, highs in the mid-80s. Good evening, I'm Nick Iannelli. We had severe storms move through, and now we have storm damage and power outages. In Maryland, Pepco says about 1,000 customers are without power in Montgomery County. BGE says 10,000 customers are down in Anne Arundel County, along with 3,300 in Howard County and 1,800 in Prince George's County. In Virginia, Dominion Energy says 450 customers are without power in Loudoun County. More questions are being raised about how the D.C. Police Department tracks crime statistics. A new report from the city's inspector general found what it describes as a prolonged breakdown in the internal controls used to collect and classify crime data between 2015 and 2025. The review found no evidence of fraud, but it concluded that the system allowed errors and inconsistencies to go unchecked. The findings come after criticism from both a congressional investigation and federal prosecutors who found a number of crime reports had been misclassified in the district. We talked more about it with WTOP's Alan Etter.
2: This is more a story about not enough attention being paid to this function, according to this report. Investigators said that they talked to employees that described poor communication, intimidation, instances where supervisors influenced crime classifications to make it appear as though crime trends were not as severe as they actually were. One of the big things was investigators found that MPD eliminated an independent crime review unit back in 2013. And that left no dedicated team to review reports before they became official statistics. So that was an issue there. I spoke with Josh Etterheimer, who's a retired MPD assistant chief, and he's now a professor at UVA. And he said basically nothing criminal is here, which is why you don't see any names or anyone personally identified here, but that it was troubling to him in that it was systemic all the way through the police department. One thing that Josh told me that he thought could lend some credibility to rebuilding that unit and credibility with the community as putting an actual sworn officer, a high-ranking officer over that unit to start getting it in shape.
1: So it wasn't an officer who was in charge. It was someone other than an official police authority figure?
2: That's correct. This was more of an administrative attention on this function instead of an official attention on the function. And basically, it's an issue of building more seriousness into this function.
1: The messaging in D.C. coming from the Trump administration, coming from Republicans and other critics has been, well, police do this in order to make the city look safer, that this is like fraud or something like that. But that is not what this report found, was it?
2: No.
1: If it wasn't fraud, if it wasn't intentional, then how did it happen?
2: It was just a lack of urgency, as far as we can tell. There was an internal investigation conducted some time ago. 13 high-ranking MPD officials were placed on administrative leave. Two have since been formally separated from the agency. So there is some there, which is what gave the Inspector General traction for this report.
1: So what changes does this report recommend, and what changes has the police department already begun to make?
2: Well, MPD says it's already taken steps to improve reporting, including mandatory crime classification training, and plans to reestablish that independent unit and have some oversight over that unit so you make sure that we are clear before these reports become actual statistics. So there were several recommendations by the Inspector General, including, first of all, restoring that unit, strengthening oversight, updating their policies, which they found some of those policies were decades old, and then conducting regular audits.
1: That's WTOP's Alan Etter. Mayor Muriel Bowser is making it clear that she is not happy with the D.C. Council's changes to the city's budget. She returned the spending plan without signing it and is warning in a new letter about what she says could be significant financial consequences. WTOP's Mike Murillo.
8: D.C.'s Mayor Muriel Bowser is distancing herself from the budget approved by the D.C. Council. In a letter to Chairman Phil Mendelson, Bowser says the council put back funding for programs including child care subsidies and legal services that she'd cut to help close a billion-dollar budget gap. She argues the council is using one-time money for ongoing programs, creating what she calls an $837 million fiscal cliff for the next mayor and council. Bowser says her proposal relied on real difficult decisions, including spending reductions and budget savings, to balance the budget. She also suggests council chose to kick the can down the road instead of dealing with tough financial realities. But Bowser didn't veto the budget. Instead, she returned it unsigned, meaning it can continue through the process and head to Congress for review. Her criticism could put more eyes on the spending plan during that review, but the budget can still become law. In the district, Mike Murillo, WTOP News.
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1: 11:08, traffic and weather. Robert Workman's in the traffic center.
18: Crash downtown on New York Avenue. That's closed in both directions near North Capitol Street. Crash occurred on the inbound side, but now with all the rescue and police on the scene, they've closed it down in both directions, essentially between 1st Street Northeast and 1st Street Northwest. This will also affect North Capitol Street, since the ramps to New York Avenue off of both sides of North Capitol Street are going to be blocked off because there's nowhere to go with all the rescue on the scene. Slow going northbound on DC 295 from Pennsylvania Avenue. With the road work up ahead towards Benning Road, you're down to just a single left lane open through there. Southbound, currently your lanes are open. Outer loop of the Beltway in Prince George's County jammed up through the work zone as you head past Joint Base Andrews. Just one right lane open going up past Pennsylvania Avenue towards Ritchie Marlboro Road. And they're setting up work now on the outer loop of the Beltway south of River Road towards the American Legion Bridge, pulling the barrels out along the right side. 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I'm Robert Workman. Your next traffic report in 10 minutes.
1: WTOP meteorologist Mike Staniford.
11: No more severe thunderstorms to worry about. Still a chance for shower, maybe a rumble of thunder till around midnight. And then we'll get a cold front through the region overnight behind the front, turning partly cloudy, breezy, and less muggy. Our lows in the mid-60s to lower 70s. Nice day on Wednesday. Partly cloudy and breezy. Much lower humidity. Our highs in the mid-80s. Partly cloudy skies will stay breezy on Thursday. Once again, low humidity, highs mid to upper 80s. Look for a good deal of sunshine on Friday. We'll get up to a high in the upper 80s. Mike Staniford, WTOP News.
1: Temperatures around 70 degrees. It is humid and foggy. 68 degrees in Washington. 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
0: Starbucks is trying to woo customers back to its stores, and it's turning to nostalgia. The coffeehouse chain has rolled out four new drinks that feature the orange cream flavor. Starbucks says it's tapping into what it calls summertime memories. Boeing is pouring significant resources into developing a new Air Force One.

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1: For this discussion, the discussion was with details how to help Ukraine, and we are thankful that this bill.
2: Zelensky met with President Trump today, as well as Israeli Prime Minister Benjamin Netanyahu. The Prime Minister's office says the two leaders reaffirmed their ironclad commitment to ensuring that Iran never has nuclear weapons. Both Netanyahu and Graham were in Washington to attend services for the late Senator Lindsey Graham. Graham died this month, age 71. Jay Clayton, the U.S. Attorney for the Southern District of New York and a former Securities and Exchange Commission chairman, confirmed tonight to be National Intelligence Director. This is ABC News.
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4: It's 11:12. I'm Nick Ainelli. Thanks for being with us tonight.
5: There are certain things that you can do and still do as you're reopening. One of them is wearing a mask. The other is avoiding crowds of more than 10 people.
4: We're going to have COVID flashbacks this week. Dr. Anthony Fauci is facing renewed scrutiny ahead of a Senate hearing on the origins of COVID-19. U.S. Senator Rand Paul has released more than 1,000 pages of Fauci's personal diary entries from the height of the pandemic. Paul, who has long argued that Fauci helped conceal the possibility of a lab leak, is scheduled to question the former NIH scientist before the Senate Homeland Security and Governmental Affairs Committee tomorrow. Washington Post White House reporter Dan Diamond is following the story. He joined us to talk more.
6: Fauci appears to have been keeping detailed notes for many years, well before the pandemic, keeping some of them, or at least emailing them to himself, on a government computer. And Secretary Kennedy, the health secretary who has long been an adversary of Tony Fauci, said that his team spent 8 months pulling together what we now call the Fauci diary from across 11 different computer servers. And then he gave it to Rand Paul to publish.
7: So these are his private thoughts about becoming very famous during the pandemic. Some of his private scrutiny of President Trump that we did not see in the public. And also he muses about conspiracy theories that have been flying around for years about where the virus may have come from. Was it intentionally released? What do these diary entries reveal about Fauci's thoughts regarding the origins of COVID-19?
6: It reveals less than we might expect. So Dr. Fauci did convene some researchers early in the pandemic and speak to them about the possibility of a lab origin. At the time, early in the pandemic, this was late January 2020, early February 2020, there was private discussion about the possibility, if not the probability, some of them thought that the virus was man-made, that it may have been deliberately or accidentally released. Dr. Fauci did allude to that in some of his public comments at the time, but he really played it down. Instead, he played up the possibility that this was a virus of natural origin. Over time, Dr. Fauci did become more comfortable in public saying, yes, we think it may be a lab leak, but that was only, I think, after some pressure built on that. So the private diary entries align generally with what Dr. Fauci was saying in public, but they do betray maybe a little bit more skepticism of the natural origin of COVID and more belief that it may have come from a lab. But it's also interesting, the diaries don't have like a smoking gun. It's not going to reveal Dr. Fauci saying, I knew it was a lab leak the whole time. He does appear to be consistent with his thoughts in public and in private.
7: Senator Rand Paul has explicitly blamed Fauci for deaths that came all around the world from COVID-19. He has been extremely critical of Fauci. When you look at these diary entries, does it give you a roadmap to what might happen on Capitol Hill tomorrow? Are there items in the diaries that really stand out to you and make you think, oh, Rand Paul's going to really latch onto this, or he's really going to point to this?
6: I think the diaries are both a roadmap, but also open up the road for where Rand Paul will want to go. I would expect Rand Paul and some other Republicans to really push on this idea that as Americans were getting sick and dying, Tony Fauci was writing in his private diary about how amazing some of the media coverage was, or how amazing some of the personal praise of him was. And certainly he was in an unbelievable situation. He was the public face of the pandemic response. He was getting all kinds of praise, but seeing it now several years removed, that is something that hasn't sat well, even with some people who like Dr. Fauci. So I think that will come up. But at the same time, Rand Paul has now released 1,200 plus pages of Dr. Fauci's personal notes. He's released

0: hundreds of more pages dating back to earlier administrations. He's released emails. There are so many documents that Rand Paul has put out ahead of this hearing that I could see Rand Paul asking Tony Fauci about arcane things that haven't really been discussed yet in public in an effort to throw him off. Rand Paul has been waiting for this hearing for years. It's not that Rand Paul hasn't had chances to ask Tony Fauci questions before, he has. But now he is a committee chairman, which was not the case before. He gets to set the terms of this hearing. He gets to go long if he wants to. So I think we will see an unburdened Rand Paul really hammering Tony Fauci on Wednesday.
1: And on the origins of COVID-19, on Fauci's thoughts that he was writing down, there is not a big gap between Fauci's private views and his public statements on the origins of COVID-19, at least according to these diaries.
0: That's my read. And look, Rand Paul is going to, I think, present things differently. He has said that these diaries do reveal Fauci's private thoughts on a lab leak origin in a way that isn't reflective of what he said in public. I think he's right that Fauci downplayed some things, but it's not so cut and dry. It's not that there is a clear confession of Tony Fauci believing in the lab leak or even contributing to it, as Rand Paul has argued. So I think on that score, Rand Paul is reaching. But on some of the other things, like Tony Fauci enjoying the media coverage or privately grumbling about colleagues in a way that I think is pretty embarrassing to some of his former Trump and Biden colleagues today, those are things where Tony Fauci's own words don't necessarily look great in the light of day.
2: Okay, Dan, thank you for your time.
0: Thank you, Nick.
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2: Traffic and weather on WTOP. Over to Robert Workman in the traffic center.
5: Crash cleanup continues on New York Avenue at North Capitol Street. It's closed in both directions. Crash occurred on the inbound side maybe a half hour, 45 minutes or so ago. Everything closed between 1st Street Northeast and 1st Street Northwest. Follow the police detour. Metropolitan Police also responding to the report of a crash now on the eastbound Southeast Southwest Freeway before the 3rd Street Tunnel. They do say that Massachusetts Avenue has been reopened in Northwest. That had been closed near 38th Street and Idaho Avenue because of a tree down from the storms that passed through earlier. We're brought to you by Silver Diner. Silver Diner's secret number four is their guest favorite land and sea sampler with buffalo wings, spinach artichoke egg rolls, and crispy fried shrimp. Visit Silver Diner and discover secret number four. I'm Robert Workman, your next traffic report in 10 minutes.
2: Over to WTOP meteorologist Mike Steniford.
6: A risk of a shower and maybe a rumble of thunder till around midnight. Then we'll get a cold front across the region. Then that'll move off to the south. And that means overnight clearing skies and turning less muggy. Our lows mid-60s to lower 70s. Partly cloudy, breezy on Wednesday. The humidity will be lower. Highs mid-80s. Partly cloudy and still breezy on Thursday. Highs mid to upper 80s. Mike Steniford, WTOP News.
2: Temperatures around 70 degrees. It's 71 in Ashburn, 70 in Rockville, 68 outside of our studios. 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
20: At Nationals Park, it was U.S.-Canada Friendship Day, and Toronto's Shane Bieber was a bit too friendly to the Nets batters.
21: The 3-2 pitch on the way. High and inside, ball four. It's 4-0 Nationals. Another bases-loaded walk. Coming out of the dugout is John Schneider. A nightmare of a first inning for Shane Bieber. Faced 9 batters, he walked 6 of them, and he's got an early shower.
20: That's Dave Jagler on 1500 AM, and that propelled the Nats to an 8-6 win over the Blue Jays as Bieber is the first pitcher in 25 years to issue at least 6 walks while recording 2 outs or less, and he's just the 11th ever in Major League history to do that. Back-to-back home runs from Luis Garcia and Dylan Cruz in the fourth inning helped Cade Cavalli win his third straight start after a solid 6 innings. The Mystics came out of halftime and outscored Connecticut 25-10 and beat the Sun 92-84 to win the first two games of a six-game homestand. The Sticks dominated the paint with a big rebounding advantage and even bigger free throw disparity. They made 10 more foul shots than the Sun even attempted. The Commanders are officially at training camp, beginning prep for a pivotal 2026 season with Wednesday morning practices. Adam Peters said he feels good about the roster he's assembled, and yes, even at receiver.
1: I think I've said to you guys before, really happy with who's in that room, really happy with how the guys progressed in the offseason and stepped up, and I think they're going to take another step in this training camp. But just like with any other room, any other place, if we have ways to get better, we're always going to look into that.
20: And of course, he stopped short of the Brandon Ayuk question. On the injury front, three-time Pro Bowl punter Tress Way is sidelined by a pectoral injury, so Matt Hawk is the veteran replacement. Rob Woodfork, WTOP Sports.
9: The following is a paid message.
22: This is Bishop Michael Burbidge of the Catholic Diocese of Arlington. Summer is a season of family gatherings, vacations, barbecues, road trips, and time with loved ones. These moments provide something our busy lives often lack, special opportunities to strengthen the bonds that unite us. Stronger connections start when we make the commitment to quality time. Families flourish when we make time for one another. Just as God desires that we grow in relationship with Him, He wants us to grow in relationship as brothers and sisters. Through shared experiences, conversations, laughter, and relaxation together, we can grow in love and appreciation for each other. As you enjoy this summer season, cherish the gifts of family and friends, strengthen the relationships that matter the most, and spend quality time with one another.
2: Good evening on WTOP. It's 11:28. We've got traffic and weather. Robert Workman's in the traffic center.
5: Crash that had closed 355 in both directions just north of the Beltway near Tuckerman Lane. All cleared up. Nothing remaining over through there, so you're good to go now between Rockville and the Beltway. Outer loop of the Beltway, they're setting up road work south of River Road. Only a single left lane will get by eventually. The barrels will continue across the American Legion Bridge and down towards the George Washington Parkway. Also, just one lane getting by on the Beltway work zone over in Prince George's County, going up past Joint Base Andrews around Route 4. Just a single right lane open from Allentown Road up towards Ritchie Marlboro Road. They're working in the Springfield interchange with just one left lane open on the outer loop as you head past 395 and 95. And they've set up road work now northbound on 95 in Stafford County between Courthouse Road and 610 with just one lane open there. I believe that's going to be over to the right this evening. 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I'm Robert Workman, your next traffic report in 10 minutes.
23: 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Here now, 7 News First Alert Chief Meteorologist Veronica Johnson with a look at that forecast for us.
6: The risk for severe weather has come to an end. Still a chance for shower or thunderstorm till around midnight. Then we'll get a cold front through here. Overnight skies will turn partly cloudy. It'll turn less muggy. Our lows will be in the mid-60s to lower 70s. Nice day on Wednesday. Partly cloudy skies and breezy with lower humidity. Our highs will be in the mid-80s. On Thursday, partly cloudy. It'll stay breezy. The humidity will stay low. Highs will be in the mid to upper 80s. And on Friday, a good deal of sunshine. A little warmer. Highs in the upper 80s to around 90. Mike Stenifer, WTOP News.
23: Sorry about that, Mike. Veronica's turn's not yet. Coming up this half hour, next half hour, in the 11:30 report on WTLP for you tonight.
24: The storm claims a van crushed under a collapsed canopy. In Northwest, I'm Alan Etter.
23: Plus,
25: a final trip to the U.S. Capitol for the late Senator Lindsey Graham, remembered by his colleagues.
26: He spoke up fearlessly.
25: I'm Mitchell Miller, today on the Hill.
23: We're at 72 degrees tonight in Manassas, 70 Metro Center, 70 Frederick, 68 outside the WTLP studios. Also coming up next half hour in the 11:30 report for you.
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3: 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And we could not be happier. We wouldn't change a thing. Honestly, we would not change a thing. Right? You agree?
0: Wouldn't change a thing.
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4: Good Tuesday evening, July 28th. We do indeed. Thank you for taking us along for the 1130 ride. Welcome in. I'm Dean Lane. Juan Herrera is our producer. Among the top stories we're following this morning, the severe storms is where we began. They're over right now, but we're still seeing power outages this evening across Maryland and Virginia on Tuesday night. In Maryland, Pepco reports this check about 1,000 customers without juice in Montgomery County. BGE says this evening about 10,000 customers are without electricity in Anne Arundel County, along with about 3,300 in Howard County tonight, roughly 1,800 spread through Prince George's County. In Virginia, Dominion Energy reports nearly 450 customers in all without power in Loudoun County. We'll keep you updated here on WTOP throughout the overnight early morning. Now, as the storms rolled through the area, a dramatic scene it was in the district where a gas station structure fell across a van with a man inside. WTOP's Alan Etter.
10: On Georgia Avenue, the mobile station at Farragut Street was hit pretty hard. So hard, in fact, that the pump island canopy collapsed right into this white GMC van. It came down with a crash, says Food Mart manager Rukia Nagesh.
11: There is a guy who was in the truck, in the white truck. He come out, nothing happened to him.
4: Well, that's good.
10: The driver's side was smashed in, and the man driving it is very lucky he was able to escape with no injuries. In Northwest, Alan Etter, WTOP News.
4: WTOP News Time, 11:33. Turning the page tonight, this Tuesday evening, the U.S. military says it intercepted an Iranian ballistic missile attack on American forces in the Middle East, breaking a brief pause in that fighting for about 13 or 14 days. Central Command reports tonight all missiles were knocked down, with U.S. troops remaining on high alert tonight. We're also learning that American and Saudi forces have struck sites used by Iran-backed militias in Iraq. The strikes come after weeks of tension over the issue, the Strait of Hormuz, that vital oil shipping lane now largely closed by this conflict. Four U.S. service members have died in recent weeks, and high gas prices are fueling political pressure. Stay tuned. WTOP at 1133. Meantime, the wars in the Ukraine and Iran both were front and center here at home in our nation's capital, Washington, D.C. The leaders of Ukraine and Israel were both at the White House speaking with President Donald Trump about the paths forward for each individual war. WTOP National Security Correspondent J.J. Green tonight.
12: Ukraine is on the verge of routing what is left of Putin's army.
13: Robert Wilkie is a former Undersecretary of Defense for Personnel and Readiness. So if Russia's on the ropes, what was it that Zelensky was speaking about with President Trump?
12: Giving the Ukrainians what they need, their support, the support that we can give them.
13: Patriot missiles are what they need, and a long-term commitment from the U.S. And Zelensky didn't come empty handed. He came with intelligence about Russia trying to help Iran. And speaking of which, Israeli Prime Minister Benjamin Netanyahu was at the White House today as well. And even though the relationship between him and President Trump is a little rocky right now,
12: they both have a mutual interest, and that should be made clear in any meeting. The mutual interest is to calm down the Middle East.
13: At the moment, things are quiet, but it could flare up at any given time.
4: WTOP National Security Correspondent J.J. Green. WTOP at 11:35, Washington paying tribute Tuesday, formally to a man who rose from a small South Carolina town to become one of the most influential voices in the U.S. Senate.
23: A funeral service for Republican Senator Lindsey Graham was held Tuesday at Washington National Cathedral, honoring a lawmaker whose more than three decades in Congress left a lasting mark on U.S. foreign policy and national security alike. WTOP Capitol Hill correspondent Mitchell Miller. Tuesday evening, today on the Hill.
25: Lindsey Graham could be a tenacious fighter on matters of U.S. national security, but also lighten up a room with his quick wit. President Trump gave a eulogy for Graham, who became his friend after an early clash when both were running for the White House.
1: He was the first person to make you laugh, and one of the last people that you've really ever wanted to fight. These were the traits that made him into one of the great figures in Senate history.
25: Earlier, here at the Capitol, Graham's flag-draped casket was brought into the rotunda for a special service.
2: Ready, step.
25: Senate Majority Leader John Thune recalled the respect he had for Graham when they traveled together overseas. He also noted he was a good friend.
5: It's hard to think that there will be no more Senate dinners with Lindsey, that he won't be dropping by my office to discuss some piece of legislation or make me laugh with his witty commentary.
25: On Capitol Hill, Mitchell Miller, WTOP News.
23: Meanwhile, in other news, by a vote of 51-47 this week, along party lines, the Senate has confirmed Jay Clayton tonight, Tuesday night, to serve as the next director of national intelligence.
6: Jay Clayton enters the role of the country's top spy chief with limited experience in national security matters, having spent the majority of his career as a white-collar lawyer. During Trump's first term, he ran the Securities and Exchange Commission, and he most recently served as the U.S. Attorney in Manhattan, bringing high-profile cases against former Venezuelan President Nicolas Maduro, as well as a special forces soldier accused of insider trading on Polymarket. Clayton will replace acting DNI Bill Pulte, a fierce ally of the president who's terminated nearly 30% of his office in the 5 weeks he's held the job. Peter Haralambos, ABC News.
23: Good Tuesday evening, July 28th. Thanks for taking the 11:30 ride with us. 11:37 the time now, to be exact. We will update your traffic and weather scene in just 1 minute. Meantime, if you're just joining us, welcome in for the ride. A recap now of the top stories Tuesday evening we're following for you here on WTOP.
9: ABC News, I'm Dave Packer. Israeli Prime Minister Benjamin Netanyahu meeting today with President Trump.
14: Netanyahu's first face-to-face with the president since the war began exactly 5 months ago. Their relationship has hit a rocky patch. Earlier, Trump bristling when told Netanyahu was bringing him intelligence showing Iran is trying to rebuild its nuclear capabilities. Netanyahu later describing their Oval Office sit-down as excellent, a conversation of full partnership, of mutual support, one of the best conversations he's had with Donald Trump.
9: ABC's Mary Bruce. Ukraine's President Volodymyr Zelensky also met with President Trump. Both foreign leaders attended the funeral for the late Senator Lindsey Graham in Washington, D.C. A judge in Georgia sentencing convicted high school shooter Colt Gray to life in prison without parole for killing two students and two teachers. The Senate has confirmed Jay Clayton as the next director of national intelligence. This is ABC News.
23: Good Tuesday evening, July 28th, coming up in the 11:30 report after your money news this half hour.
27: Prince George's County schools see progress on test scores, but statewide ranking lags. I'm Kate Ryan.
23: WTOP at 11:38. Traffic and weather on the 8th, and when it breaks, good evening to Robert Workman in the WTOP Traffic Center.
15: Good evening, Dean. We're still working on the crash cleanup downtown. New York Avenue closed in both directions. The crash at North Capitol Street occurred on the inbound side, but they've shut it down both ways, essentially between 1st Street Northwest and 1st Street Northeast. Follow police direction. This will affect North Capitol Street going under New York Avenue because you can't make the exits in either direction there to get onto New York Avenue. On the eastbound Southeast Southwest Freeway, much improved now. Had a fender bender reported before the 3rd Street Tunnel. Don't see any lingering effects from that. Still slow, though, northbound on DC 295 with the road work starting near Pennsylvania Avenue and going up towards Benning Road. Only a single left lane is getting by through there. On the outer loop of the Beltway in Prince George's County, just one right lane open through the work zone around Joint Base Andrews, going up past Route 4. Very slow on the way to Ritchie Marlboro Road, and starting to load up now on the outer loop of the Beltway in Montgomery County as they set up road work south of River Road. That'll be just one left lane available across the American Legion Bridge towards the George Washington Parkway. 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I'm Robert Workman, your next traffic report in 10 minutes.
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4: meteorologist Mike Stiniford with a look at that forecast after the storm, the quiet after the storm, if you will.
2: The worst of the weather has now come to an end across the region. No more severe thunderstorms to worry about. Still a chance for shower or thundershower till around midnight. Then we'll get a cold front through the region. Behind the front overnight, skies will turn partly cloudy. It'll turn less muggy, and lows will be in the mid-60s to lower 70s. Partly cloudy skies, breezy on Wednesday. The humidity will be much lower. Our highs will be in the mid-80s. Partly cloudy skies, staying breezy on Thursday. Highs mid to upper 80s. Look for sunshine on Friday. Highs upper 80s. Mike Stiniford, WTOP News.
4: Right now, we're at 68 degrees upper Marlboro. This check, 73 Woodbridge, 70 straight up in our nation's capital. 68 degrees outside the WTOP studios at 1140. On WTOP, of course, we bring you money news at 10 and 40. Over to John Wardock tonight.
16: Luxury hotels are performing well for Hilton, but the McLean Company says it's the mid-tier hotels that saw the strongest demand last quarter. Hilton says the AI boom is attracting middle-income professionals like contractors and engineers who are working on nearby data centers. Another high-end property has sold in the district. This is the third time this year that's happened. The Washington Business Journal says Saudi Arabia has sold an 8-bedroom mansion on Embassy Row for almost $8 million. No word on the buyer. On Wall Street Tuesday, the Dow up 537 points, the S&P adding 15, the NASDAQ down 55. And on Wednesday, expect news from the Federal Reserve on interest rates. Fed Chairman Kevin Warsh also scheduled to hold a press conference. John Wardock, WTOP News.
4: Checking the Asian stock markets overseas in the 11:30 report this Tuesday evening. They are mixed, mainly lower this evening. The Shanghai is down this check almost 20 points. The Nikkei is off by 675. And the Hang Seng is up this evening by 395 and some change.
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4: An afternoon earthquake hit southern Japan Tuesday, we understand tonight. Thousands were told to evacuate immediately. At least 13 people were found dead. ABC foreign correspondent Britt Clinette reports.
20: The powerful 6.8 magnitude earthquake rocking southern Japan. A rescue operation is now underway following an explosion that ripped through this mall, believed to be caused by a gas leak. Part of the building collapsing. Authorities say they've rescued some people from the wreckage, but at least 10 others remain unaccounted for.
4: WTOP at 11:43. According to former President Joe Biden's interviews with his memoir Ghostwriter, are drawing new scrutiny this week over his handling of classified information.
21: Newly released audio tapes disclosed by a conservative activist group appear to show Joe Biden sharing classified information with a biographer, sometimes claiming memory lapses during interviews that occurred before his election to the presidency in 2020. As Biden pores over his notes in one heavily redacted October 2016 interview, he's heard saying,
22: "Yeah, now there's a lot of other notes too, but I mean, this is my... They didn't even know I have this."
21: As he is presumably talking about sensitive foreign policy matters. In one 2017 session, Biden appeared to admit retaining classified information from his time as vice president.
22: In 2009, I just found all the classified stuff downstairs.
21: The audio was released by the Oversight Project after Biden lost his legal fight to keep it private. A Biden spokesman blasted the release as politically motivated. I'm Lisa Dwyer.
4: Turning now to new information locally tonight about statewide test scores for Maryland students in specific. The results show that kids in Prince George's County didn't lose any ground, but that the school district's rankings lag when compared to, say, many other school systems. The latest from WTOP's Kate Ryan tonight.
27: The good news is that Prince George's County students' test scores increased, but just slightly. The MCAP, or Maryland Comprehensive Assessment Program, scores for English rose by less than one percentage point to 38.9%. In math, where students statewide struggle, Prince George's County students have a 13.7% proficiency rate. Maryland State Superintendent Carrie Wright on the overall scores.
0: Do we have areas that we need to improve upon? Absolutely. But the key point is Maryland is heading in the right direction. And I can't say enough about the leadership and the teachers that are in that those schools each and every day, doing the very best that they can for children each and every day.
27: Kate Ryan, WTOP News.
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4: Good Tuesday evening, July 28th. Thanks for taking the 11:30 ride with us. Welcome in. I'm Dean Lane. 11:45 the time on WTOP this evening.
8: WTOP. News. Happens. Here.
4: President Donald Trump is expected to unveil a sweeping plan this week to overhaul Dulles International. A formal announcement, we understand, tonight with Transportation Secretary Sean Duffy at his side is expected sometime tomorrow on Wednesday. CBS News White House reporter Olivia Rinaldi. To hear with us to talk about how the airport itself might physically change with these changes.
10: It's about a $23 billion renovation. Now, the iconic sloped main terminal that was created by Aero Saarinen back in the 1960s, that's going to stay there. But there's going to be some massive changes to Dulles Airport. And one of them are the iconic people movers that have been with the airport since it opened in the 1960s. Those Moon Rover looking buses that take you from the C and D terminals back to the main terminal, especially when you're getting off a long flight. We've all been there. You're tired. You're cranky. Everyone's a little stinky. And you're getting on these little rovers that take you back to customs. No longer. That's not going to happen. They're going to get rid of those. And instead, you're going to have an aero train. It's going to be U-shaped, and it's going to take you to the new terminals. There's going to be four new terminals. There is a new terminal that is going to be opening up soon, likely later this year. That's going to be Terminal E. But there will be a remake of those Terminal C and D. Those are the makeshift terminals. If you ever go in them, the ceilings are kind of low and, you know, they were put there in the 80s and they were supposed to be temporary, but somehow they've stuck around for about 40 years.
11: Yeah, and our listeners might remember that these people movers have actually been involved in a couple of crashes over the past year. So definitely they are one of the most hated items at Dulles International Airport. We'll hear what the president has to say. We're hearing from CBS News, your reporting here, that United Airlines will partner with the Metropolitan Washington Airports Authority to finance and build out this project. How about this, Olivia? President Trump is always talking about beautifying D.C. He has made that part of his platform in his second term. Why exactly does he care about Dulles International Airport, though? Dulles is not exactly in D.C. On the map, it's kind of far from D.C. Why did he choose this airport instead of, let's say, Reagan National Airport for this big redesign?
10: Right. And he doesn't even fly into Dulles either. He flies either to JBA during the campaign when he would come up to his golf course in Sterling. Sometimes he would fly into Dulles, but he's never interacting with the main terminal because he would fly on his own plane. He would be off to the side. And, you know, Dulles already has some pretty iconic architecture that's with it, which is, I should mention, historically protected, which is part of the reason why the president can't remake that main terminal. But this is something that caught his attention, certainly after that people mover accident that we saw. I believe it was sometime last year when a lot of people got injured. That caught his attention, among other things. Also, there is a 50-year lease that governs Dulles Airport that is coming up soon. And as you mentioned, the president has been looking at beautification projects across D.C., but also, of course, expanding into Virginia now. And it caught his attention as a way to really put his mark on the D.C. area. Now, a question I keep getting asked is whether or not the airport will be renamed after him, given the fact that his administration will be the ones undertaking this project to redo Dulles. Because we saw Palm Beach International Airport renamed, and even the IATA code changing from PBI to DJT. They can't change the name of the airport, but what they could do is name a terminal after him. So just keep an eye out for potentially something like that possibly happening in the future.
23: 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Let's check traffic now with Robert Workman this evening in the WTOP Traffic Center with us.
15: New York Avenue remains closed in both directions. Right at North Capitol Street, crash blocking things in both directions there between 1st Street Northeast and 1st Street Northwest. No ETA on when they're going to get anything reopened. And I see a lot of yellow police tape across New York Avenue both ways through there. So an indication they might be there for a while. Outer loop of the Beltway slowing south of River Road through the work zone that now goes all the way across the American Legion Bridge to the GW Parkway, right in center lanes blocks to the far left to get by. On the Virginia Beltway, they're working on the outer loop and the Springfield Interchange. Just one left lane is open through there. Beltway in Prince George's County, it's one right lane open on the outer loop going up past Joint Base Andrews from Allentown Road, past Pennsylvania Avenue, and up George Ritchie Marlboro Road. Northbound on I-95 in Stafford County, just one right lane open through the work zone from Courthouse Road up to 610. Then you're better to the Beltway. D.C.'s DOEE says protect our air by switching to electric appliances and lawn equipment and apply for rebates from the D.C. Sustainable Energy Utility. I'm Robert Workman, your next traffic report in 10 minutes.
2: No more severe thunderstorms to worry about. Still a chance for shower, maybe a rumble of thunder till around midnight. And then we'll get a cold front through the region overnight behind the front, turning partly cloudy, breezy, and less muggy. Our lows in the mid-60s to lower 70s. Nice day on Wednesday. Partly cloudy and breezy. Much lower humidity. Our highs in the mid-80s. Partly cloudy skies will stay breezy on Thursday. Once again, low humidity, highs mid to upper 80s. Look for a good deal of sunshine on Friday. We'll get up to a high in the upper 80s. Mike Stenifer, WTOP News.
23: 68 degrees tonight, Hyattsville, Tuesday evening in the 1130 report. 72 Herndon, this check. 70 Foggy Bottom, 68 and holding outside the WTOP studios. And coming right up this half hour on WTOP Tuesday evening.
1: D.C.'s public university opens its doors to recently displaced Howard University students. I'm Alan Etter.
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8: News happens here.
23: BC's only public university is stepping in tonight to help Howard University students who recently, as we reported here at WTOP, lost their enrollment status because of unpaid tuition balances. The University of the District of Columbia is making it easier tonight for those students to continue their education by streamlining the enrollment process.
7: First, the UDC application deadline has been extended to August 7th, and they're promising a 24 to 48-hour decision regarding admission.
9: In addition to that, our admission application fee has been waived.
7: Dr. Hassan Atias with UDC.
9: And then we have enrollment specialists that are prepared in admissions, financial aid, registration and advising, and housing to help students throughout the enrollment process to make sure that they're prepared to start class on August 21st.
7: More than 500 Howard students said they were removed from enrollment because their tuition hadn't been paid. Many students said they believed their accounts were up to date and they were clear to attend classes. Howard University apologized for the stress, but emphasized they've been communicating about the matter for months. Alan Etter, WTOP News.
11: A temporary monument honoring the 41 million Americans who have served in the military is now open tonight on the steps of the Lincoln Memorial. WTOP's Jimmy Alexander tells us Tuesday evening, the National Military Monument, as it's known, offers an immersive experience.
6: This monument is comprised of Indiana limestone.
14: Rebecca Nelson with USAA, the group that developed the monument, says the flags, which are 18 feet high and 108 feet long, were built to match the Lincoln Memorial.
6: They appear to be waving at nighttime. It lights up the sky. It's beautiful.
14: Now, when you look at the memorial, you do see the names of service members.
6: You can't tell, but it's actually stripes, our digital stripes within this monument. And if you look close enough, you'll actually see where the names change. It's very subtle.
14: My mouth is open right now because I thought it was stone.
6: It's amazing. Nothing like it. You have to come down, take a look at it. We're here through August 23rd. If you've honorably served our great nation, your name is up here.
14: From the National Mall, Jimmy Alexander, WTOP News.
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17: The Nationals, after an hour-long weather delay, beat the Blue Jays in a wild and historic 8-6 victory, credited to Cade Cavalli for his third straight start, and his counterparts played more like Justin Bieber than Shane Bieber, who became the first Cy Young winner to walk six batters while recording two outs or less. Half of those walks with the bases loaded in a four-run first inning in which he threw 42 pitches. Back-to-back home runs from Luis Garcia and Dylan Cruz in the fourth inning held as enough to get the curly W and remain within a game of Arizona for the last wild card spot. The Orioles took a 14-0 beating in Detroit as the Tigers became the 22nd team in Major League history to score in every inning they came to bat. The Mystics' momentum wasn't slowed by the All-Star break, now winners of three in a row with a 92-84 win over the Connecticut Sun. No coincidence, the win streak coincides with Kiki Iriafin's third straight double-double, Coach Sidney Johnson.
18: A lot of grit there. I don't want to get into the officiating, but she was forced to play through some stuff that might have been a little bit unfair or just was asking more of her than is warranted. But what I liked about her is that she kept competing.
17: The Commanders opened training camp without their longest tenured player, three-time Pro Bowl punter Tress Way, because of a pectoral injury, so veteran Matt Hawk has been added to fill in. But the hope is punting won't be often necessary with a healthy Jaden Daniels at quarterback, growing as a leader for a much improved offense, Dan Quinn.
19: 100%. You felt his hunger from the beginning of the offseason, the way he went after it. Just his ability to understand this scheme that quickly, it's not easy for anybody to do, and he often makes the difficult things look easy.
17: Quinn also confirmed Wes Welker will continue coaching tight ends as he has since Ben Steele's departure. Rob Woodfork, WTOP Sports.
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11: 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Welcome in for the ride. 11:58, Robert Workman now in the WTOP Traffic Center.
15: Big jam up on the outer loop of the Beltway as you head south of River Road. You're down to just a single left lane open through the work zone that continues across the American Legion Bridge and down towards the George Washington Parkway. Could cost you a half an hour or more on the way down to Tyson's. Downtown New York Avenue remains closed both ways at North Capitol Street for accident cleanup and investigation. Follow police detours. 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I'm Robert Workman. Your next traffic report in 10 minutes.
2: All the bad weather has now moved out of the region. Still a chance of a shower and possibly a rumble of thunder for the next few hours. After midnight, we'll get a front through here. Skies will clear and it'll turn less muggy. And overnight lows will be in the mid-60s to lower 70s. Nice day on Wednesday. Partly cloudy skies, breezy, much lower humidity. Our highs in the mid-80s. Partly cloudy skies, still breezy on Thursday. And once again, low humidity. Highs will be in the mid to upper 80s. Sunshine on Friday, highs upper 80s. Mike Stenifer, WTOP News.
23: We're at 68 degrees in our nation's capital at 11:59.
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23: Good Wednesday morning. It's July 29th, 2026. Thanks for taking the midnight hour ride with us. Coming up, that severe weather locally left behind thousands of power outages in the region. We'll update you on the restoration process this morning.
0: Why a Fairfax County police officer shot a suspect in Annandale. I'm Anoisa Gale.
1: Maryland education officials see steady progress in statewide test scores. I'm Kate Ryan.
3: D.C.'s mayor says she won't sign the council's budget. What does that mean for its future? I'm Mike Marilla.
23: Wall Street ended mixed at the closing bell Tuesday. The Dow was up 537 points, NASDAQ down 55, S&P up 15. Asian stocks are mixed, mainly lower this morning. Good morning. Welcome in for the ride. 12 midnight on WTOP.
4: From ABC News, I'm Dave Packard. Both Ukraine's President Volodymyr Zelensky and Israel's Prime Minister Benjamin Netanyahu were in Washington for funeral services for the late Senator Lindsey Graham. And while there, they were welcomed to the White House for one-on-ones with President Trump. Later, with Zelensky overlooking the floor, the Senate overwhelmingly advancing a Russian and Iran sanctions bill named in honor of Graham.
5: It's very important. Sanctions pressure on Russia is very important. And really, it gives, it's not only about money, how to stop to finance this war, but it's also a big signal to Europe, big signal to Ukraine, big support of our people.
4: Netanyahu describing the Oval Office sit-down as a conversation of full partnership. A judge in Georgia sentencing convicted 16-year-old high school shooter Colt Gray to life in prison without parole for killing two students and two teachers. Barrow County District Attorney Brad Smith says Gray's involvement in an online hate group that idolized school shooters was a red flag his parents should have noted.
10: I want everyone to realize this is not harmless. The things they're doing online are not harmless, and we need to pay attention to when these kids start doodling these things on their notebooks and putting them on their backpacks.
4: More than 350,000 Haitian migrants living in the United States have lost their temporary protective status. Many of those live and work in Springfield, Ohio. Pastor Vilas Dorsonville, a executive director of the Haitian Sports Center, is a TPS holder himself.
12: We saw what was happening in Minneapolis, and we are expecting something like this to happen in Springfield. This is why today are laying low now, because they don't know what can happen any time now.
4: Pastor Dorsonville says deportations back to Haiti are almost impossible as planes can't land safely due to being shot at as the country is in the control of warlords. 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
23: WTOP at 12:02. Good Wednesday morning, midweek, July 29th. You might see a spotty storm towards daybreak, less humid, low 60s and 70s. Later Wednesday, partly cloudy, breezy, the high 85. We're at 68 in Washington right now. Good morning to you. I'm Dean Lane. Topping the stories we're following for you this half hour in the midnight hour on WTOP Tuesday. That severe storm system that came over our area is gone, but we're still seeing power outages this morning across Maryland and Virginia because of it. Here's what we know so far in terms of restoration this morning and the progress they're making. In Maryland, Pepco reports about 1,600 customers in the dark in Montgomery County this morning. BGE says about 8,500 customers are without juice in Anne Arundel County, along with about 2,100 in Howard County, roughly 1,800 in Prince George's County. We'll keep you updated as we learn more this overnight early morning. Just keep your dial where it is on your weather alert station, WTOP. The storm that smashed through earlier left a bunch of damage around the DMV. WTOP's Alan Etter reports from Northwest Washington.
13: This Mobile gas station and convenience store at the corner of Georgia Avenue and Farragut Street Northwest. The Pump Island canopy started to lean over and then fell right across this white van with a man inside.
22: For a minute, it was like, for me, I couldn't understand it. The light is on, the thing is
6: And I say, what?
13: Rukia Nagash is the manager here. That man was able to get out okay, not injured at all. The owner is said to be out of the area at the moment, but has been notified. I talked to him by phone, and he said he's very thankful nobody was injured. In Northwest, Alan Etter, WTOP News.
23: President Trump is expected to unveil a sweeping plan to overhaul Dulles International, a formal announcement with Transportation Secretary Sean Duffy expected later today, this Wednesday. CBS News White House reporter Olivia Rinaldi says this midnight hour, the iconic main terminal building is likely to stay, but something else is very much on the chopping block this morning.
7: The iconic people movers that have been with the airport since it opened in the 1960s, those Moon Rover looking buses that take you from the C and D terminals back to the main terminal, especially when you're getting off a long flight. We've all been there. You're tired, you're cranky, everyone's a little stinky, and you're getting on these little rovers that take you back to customs.
23: Rinaldi says this morning the people movers will be replaced by a U-shaped train line that will also connect passengers with two new terminals to be constructed in place of the aging United Airlines concourses C and D. WTOP at 12:05, a suspect in a domestic incident is recovering locally after being shot by a Fairfax County officer. The officers involved, including a 13-year veteran and another officer armed with a taser, have been placed on restricted duty in this case while the investigation continues as to what exactly happened here. Fairfax County Police say that the body camera footage will be released in the coming days on the issue. Let's get more now from WTOP's Annalisa Gale.
9: A woman called 911. She described her husband as engaging in acts of self-harm. He was cutting himself with a knife, and he, in fact, according to her, threatened her with that knife as well.
0: Fairfax County Police Department's Chief Kevin Davis says just before 10 a.m., officers responded to Sutter Lane in Annandale, where they tried to find a man armed with two knives who was accused of threatening his wife.
9: And he emerged suddenly and abruptly from one of the bushes. And with his right hand, our police officer was able to wrestle the gun back from the grip of the suspect. And that's when he discharged his firearm three times. One of the rounds struck the suspect, the semi-automatic pistol that one of our officers had out of his holster.
0: The unidentified suspect was grazed by the bullet and is expected to be okay. He'll soon face several charges.
9: Attempting to disarm a police officer, felony assault against a police officer.
0: Annalisa Gale, WTOP News.
23: More questions this morning are being raised, apparently about how the D.C. Police Department tracks crime stats. A new report this week from the city's inspector general finds what is described as a prolonged breakdown in the internal controls used to collect and classify crime data between 2015 and 2025, a 10-year period there, a decade. Now, the review found no evidence of fraud or intentional manipulation, they said, but concluded the system allowed errors and inconsistencies to go unchecked. To that end, the report recommends several changes, including the creation of an independent review process to improve accuracy and oversight. The findings come after criticism from both a congressional investigation and federal prosecutors who found a number of crime reports had been misclassified. WTOP at 12:07. D.C. Mayor Muriel Bowser pushing back this week on the D.C. Council's newly approved budget. The mayor returned the spending plan, we're told, without her signature after the council restored hundreds of millions of dollars for programs that she had proposed cutting. WTOP's Mike Murillo.
22: Mayor Bowser is drawing a line between her budget and the one the D.C. Council approved. In a letter to Chairman Phil Mendelson, Bowser saying council members restored funding for programs like child care support and legal services that she'd cut to help close a more than $1 billion budget gap. Bowser wrote that using one-time money for recurring programs is setting up the next mayor and council with an $837 million fiscal cliff, and says the choice was made by the council, not her. She also argued the budget closed the gap through real difficult decisions and was better for the district's long-term financial health. But Bowser stopped short of a veto, returning the budget unsigned instead. That means the spending plan can keep moving through the process and head to Congress for review. The public disagreement between the mayor and council could mean more scrutiny on Capitol Hill, but the mayor's decision does not stop the budget from becoming law. In the district, Mike Murillo, WTOP News.
23: Good Wednesday morning, midweek, July 29. 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
23: Traffic and weather on the 8th. And a good Wednesday morning to Robert Workman with us this early hour in the WTOP Traffic Center.
15: Good morning, Dean. Outer loop of the Beltway, very slow, coming south of River Road through the work zone that goes across the American Legion Bridge and down to the GW Parkway. Right and center lanes are blocked. You're down to just one left lane open through there, and that's not enough at this hour. That's going to be at least 30 minutes extra on your way down towards Tyson's, maybe more than more closer to an hour. Inner loop of the Beltway, you're okay coming the other way, if that makes you feel any better. Coming up from Tyson's towards 270. On the Prince George's County Beltway, they're doing work on the outer loop as you come up past Route 4, Pennsylvania Avenue, just one right lane is open there up towards Ritchie Marlborough Road. Downtown, accident cleanup and investigations still has New York Avenue closed in both directions at North Capitol Street, essentially between 1st Street Northeast and 1st Street Northwest. Follow police direction through there. Road work on the northbound side of DC 295 keeps it slow from Pennsylvania Avenue up to Benning Road. Only one left lane is open through there. Selling your car? Watch out for fake payments, unsafe meetups, endless haggling, or you could just sell to Fitzgerald and know exactly who you're dealing with. 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I'm Robert Workman. Your next traffic report in 10 minutes.
23: Now it's Veronica's turn to check that forecast for us as we roll through this week together.
6: Expect partly cloudy skies on your Wednesday. Now this morning, there could be a touch of lingering fog. Otherwise, it's going to be a pretty nice day with humidity levels dropping off and a breezy northwesterly wind. Our winds today could be between 5 and 15 miles per hour with occasional gusts around 20 to 25 miles per hour. Temperatures this morning somewhere between 64 and 72 degrees. Wednesday afternoon here between 82 and 88 degrees. I'm 7 News Chief Meteorologist Veronica Johnson in the First Alert Weather Center.
23: We're at 71 degrees in Reston, 68 in Bethesda, 71 this check on the National Mall. Midnight hour, Wednesday morning, midweek, July 29th. We're at 68 and holding outside the WTOP studios with traffic and weather in the midnight hour Wednesday, brought to you this morning by Long Fence. 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On WTOP, of course, we bring you money news at 10 and 40. 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
1: Our first check on your Wednesday morning, this midnight hour. Asian stocks overseas are still mixed, mainly lower as they have been so far. The Shanghai is down by 20 points right now and some change. The Nikkei is off by 1,617 points. The Hang Seng, the exception, up by 349 points.
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1: Good Wednesday morning, midweek, July 29th. If you're just joining us, might see a spotty storm, less humid as we head towards daybreak, the low 60s and 70s. Later this Wednesday, it'll be partly cloudy, breezy, with the high of 85, according to Veronica. We're at 68 in Washington right now. I'm Dean Lane. We thank you for taking the ride. 12:14 the time on WTOP. Welcome in.
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1: Let's talk politics on WTOP. Virginia's primary election is less than a week away, and there are several races we're watching across the Commonwealth this week. A number of U.S. House contests. Voters will also decide a Republican Senate primary where candidates are competing for the chance to challenge Democratic Senator Mark Warner in the midterms this year. For a closer look this morning at the candidates and what could be at stake here for both parties, WTOP talked with Virginia political analyst Bob Holdsworth to get his take.
9: When you look at Virginia right now, Mark Warner is in very, very good shape. The Republicans don't have anyone running who has the name recognition throughout Virginia to be that competitive with Warner. And so at the end of the day, it's going to be something close to a double-digit race.
10: There was some speculation for a while that former Republican Governor Glenn Youngkin might actually run against Mark Warner in this, but that ended up not happening. And actually, Youngkin took a job in the private sector in Northern Virginia recently, so he's not even in politics. So it looks like the Republican field was wide open for, like you said, candidates who are not well known at all.
9: Yeah, Youngkin could have got in, and at the same time, it would have been a tremendous risk for him. There had been some early polls that showed that Warner was ahead of Youngkin if they ran head to head. Secondly, in these statewide races, they're not only races between two individuals, but the person who kind of hangs all over this in some ways is Donald Trump. And so long as Donald Trump's been the president, Virginia Democrats have done extraordinarily well.
10: Let's talk about some of the U.S. House seats in Virginia that may be competitive for the general election later on in the year. In the first congressional district, we have the Republican incumbent Congressman Rob Whitman. He will face one of seven Democratic candidates who are running in the primary. The standout

0: out seems to be Shannon Taylor, the Henrico Commonwealth's attorney, emerging as the Democratic frontrunner there.
1: By and large, the Democratic establishment, you might say, in Virginia has come out in favor of Shannon Taylor here. She's probably the most well-known candidate, probably the candidate that could give Whitman the strongest race. Democrats are pretty optimistic about this. I would be a little cautious about it. And the reason for that is that Abigail Spanberger notes that she won that district by 2 points
2: in her gubernatorial election.
1: But that was against a candidate that no one really knew up there and who ran maybe the worst Republican campaign that we've seen in our lifetime. Whitman, by contrast, is very well known in the northern part of the district. He's a far more formidable candidate in this race than Winsome Earl Sears was in the governor's race.
0: Maybe the main one to watch is the House race in Virginia's 2nd Congressional District. This is Republican incumbent Congresswoman Jen Kagan's district. She will face the winner of the Democratic primary. There are 4 candidates running on the Democratic side. One of them is former Congresswoman Elaine Luria, who used to represent that seat. So this would be a rematch between Kagan's and Luria if Luria won the primary next week.
1: Yes, it would be a rematch. And this is a race that Kagan's won by 3 or 4 points last time. The Democrats are hoping that the anti-Trump sentiment that's out there, the concern that people have about the economy, might lead them to be able to win this seat back. At the same time, they are running somebody who has been there before. And Elaine Luria, I think, who is a clear favorite in this Democratic primary. It is going to be one of the most competitive races in the country. I think you're going to see enormous amounts of national spending in that race.
0: Another one we'll be watching is here in Northern Virginia in the 8th Congressional District in Virginia. That is Democratic incumbent Congressman Don Byers' district. He is actually facing 4 candidates in the Democratic primary. Does that surprise you that he's getting so many challengers on the Democratic side?
1: Well, I think some people are trying to run for this race, and some other people may be trying to get their name in action, you might say, for races down the road, because Don Byers is one of the older members of the Virginia delegation. It doesn't appear that Don Byers is likely to be serving for the next decade. And for that reason, I think some people are out there now trying to put the stake into the ground so that people know their names in future years.
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4: Slow going on the outer loop of the Beltway, starting south of River Road as you enter the work zone that blocks the right and center lanes. And that construction goes across the American Legion Bridge down to the George Washington Parkway with just that one left lane open. Outer loop in the Springfield Interchange, just one left lane open on the way over towards Van Dorn Street. You're okay from there to the Woodrow Wilson Bridge. But there's road work up ahead on the outer loop of the Beltway in Prince George's County, going up past Joint Base Andrews. Stay over to the far right. Northbound on I-95. Slow going as you come up through the work zone in Stafford County between Courthouse Road and 610. 2 left lanes are taken away, so it's just 1 right lane available on the way up towards Garrisonville Road. I'm Robert Workman, your next traffic report in 10 minutes.
3: Let's check that forecast with Veronica this morning on WTOP.
5: Expect a little patchy fog early this Wednesday morning. Otherwise, skies will just feature a few scattered clouds and more comfortable conditions expected today with less humid air. Temperatures this morning running between 64 and 72 degrees. The afternoon, between 82 and 88 degrees. Winds today could gust up to around 20 to 25 miles per hour. I'm 7 News Chief Meteorologist Veronica Johnson in the First Alert Weather Center.
3: 70s for the most part around the region this midnight hour, Wednesday morning, midweek, July 29th. This check, 71 degrees. This morning at the Wharf in D.C. at 72 Oxon Hill, 70 Sterling, 78 outside the WTOP studios. And coming right up this half hour on WTOP this morning.
6: 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I'm Kate Ryan.
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3: Turning to an update now this early Wednesday morning on a shooting locally at Virginia's Old Dominion University that took place actually earlier this year, at the time killing an employee and injuring several students. An independent report finds in this case the school missed opportunities apparently to learn about the gunman's terrorism-related conviction before the shooting actually took place.
12: A student at Virginia's Old Dominion University who had previously spent 8 years in prison for attempting to aid the Islamic State opened fire on a classroom in March. Now, a new investigative report says the university in Norfolk did not ask the student Muhammad Baylor Jallo about his criminal history before or after readmitting him. The report also says Jallo's probation officer also didn't share that information with the university. The investigation says that if the university had known about his criminal history, officials would have likely tried to remove him from campus. Under state law, the university isn't allowed to ask about a student's criminal history before admission or readmission, but can do so after a student has been readmitted, according to the report. I'm Marcela Sanchez.
3: Montgomery County leaders locally have approved an 18-month moratorium on a new data center development. The county council has actually voted now to temporarily stop permits for data centers while it develops new rules and regs and safeguards for the industry itself. The measure extends a previous six-month pause put in place by County Executive Mark Eldridge, you may remember. It's in response to concerns right now about energy use overall, water resources, and the potential impact on utility bills for customers. Council members say the pause will give the county time now to determine where and under what conditions data centers should be allowed in the future. Stay tuned. New statewide test results are out for Maryland schools this week. The scores show continued improvement, we're told. The good news, but not the kind of dramatic gains education leaders had been hoping for. WTOP's Kate Ryan with the latest.
13: Overall, nearly 52% of Maryland students tested proficient in English, 27% were proficient in math. The test that's used to come up with those results is called the Maryland Comprehensive Assessment Program. State Superintendent Carrie Wright.
14: Even though these results may be incremental, that is exactly what you want to see. Constant, steady improvement. You're not going to see 10-point jumps in a year. That's just not the way data works.
13: And math is where students have struggled the most. No school district has hit the 50% mark for proficiency. However, geometry scores jumped by 17 points. A state education department analyst said that's an outlier due to a couple of factors, like fewer students taking the test. Kate Ryan, WTOP News.
3: Meantime, Prince George's County students are showing real academic progress this morning. New state test results reveal gains in math proficiency across grades 3 through 8. Actually, a notable growth in English language arts as well. District leaders say to that end, the momentum reflects their new strategic plan, Forward by Design is what it's called, aimed at accelerating literacy and math achievements as well. Still, challenges remain this morning with younger readers and high school students trailing state averages in that area. Officials say the results will guide targeted investments to keep closing gaps and raising performance at the same time across every school. Now to the latest, we turn now to that charter bus driver charged in the deadly I-95 crash near Quantico that left five people dead. The driver's bond status was left in limbo this week after two judges in the case reached different conclusions about whether or not he should be released. WTOP's Neil Augenstein was in a Stafford County courtroom as the legal dispute was finally resolved.
15: On Friday, a district court judge here had rejected the bond request for bus driver Jing Sheng Dong.
16: We appealed it to circuit court. Judge Clark imposed the same terms and conditions, which are complicated for me, but I'm working through them.
15: Defense attorney Thomas Walsh, besides the $25,000 bond, he's handed in his U.S. and expired Chinese passport and turned in his driver's licenses.
16: And he has to find a place in the Commonwealth, stay here, In addition to that is house arrest.
15: Prosecutors had argued Dong was both a flight risk and a danger to the community. The judge said if the charges are true, that Dong's driving is a danger to the community, but says the risk of flight is manageable with the conditions he imposed. In Stafford County, Neil Eugenstein, WTOP News.
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17: At Nationals Park, it was U.S.-Canada Friendship Day, and Toronto's Shane Bieber was a bit too friendly to the Nats batters.
18: The 3-2 pitch on the way. High and inside, ball four. It's 4-0 Nationals. Another bases-loaded walk. Coming out of the dugout is John Schneider. A nightmare of a first inning for Shane Bieber. Faced 9 batters, he walked 6 of them, and he's got an early shower.
17: As Dave Jagler on 1500 AM, and that propelled the Nats to an 8-6 win over the Blue Jays, as Bieber is the first pitcher in 25 years to issue at least 6 walks while recording 2 outs or less, and he's just the 11th ever in Major League history to do that. Back-to-back home runs from Luis Garcia and Dylan Cruz in the fourth inning helped Cade Cavalli win his third straight start after a solid 6 innings. The Mystics came out of halftime and outscored Connecticut 25-10 and beat the Sun 92-84 to win the first 2 games of a 6-game homestand. The Sticks dominated the paint with a big rebounding advantage and even bigger free throw disparity. They made 10 more foul shots than the Sun even attempted. The Commanders are officially at training camp, beginning prep for a pivotal 2026 season with Wednesday morning practices. Adam Peters said he feels good about the roster he's assembled, and yes, even at receiver.
19: I think I've said to you guys before, really happy with who's in that room, really happy with how the guys progressed in the offseason and stepped up, and I think they're going to take another step in this training camp. But just like with any other room, any other place, if we have ways to get better, we're always going to look into that.
17: And of course, he stopped short of the Brandon Ayuk question. On the injury front, 3-time Pro Bowl punter Tress Way is sidelined by a pectoral injury, so Matt Hawk is the veteran replacement. Rob Woodfork, WTOP Sports.
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20: 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I'm Mitchell Miller, today on The Hill.
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4: Getting initial reports of a crash on the inner loop of the Beltway just before Connecticut Avenue. Looks like there might be some activity along the right side. Be alert on your trip through Bethesda and Chevy Chase on the way over to Silver Spring. On the outer loop, your lanes are open, but it gets very slow south of River Road into the work zone. That takes away the right and center lanes down across the American Legion Bridge to the George Washington Parkway. Just one left lane open through there. On the Beltway in Prince George's County, we're okay in Greenbelt and New Carrollton. There is congestion in the work zone on the outer loop coming up past Joint Base Andrews as you head past Pennsylvania Avenue up towards Ritchie Marlboro Road. Only a single right lane is open. This summer, D.C.'s DOEE wants you to know that you can help protect air quality in the district. Take public transit instead of driving. I'm Robert Workman, your next traffic report in 10 minutes.
3: Let's check that forecast with Veronica this early Wednesday morning on WTOP in this midnight hour.
5: Wednesday and Thursday will have less humid air and breezy conditions. Now this morning there could be a little patchy fog, and later today maybe a stray shower. Otherwise, pretty nice weather to round out this work week and also the month of July. Temperatures this morning are running somewhere between 64 and 72 degrees. The afternoon will feature temperatures between 82 and 88 degrees. degrees. Again, nice weather for the next couple of days. I'm 7 News Chief Meteorologist Veronica Johnson in the First Alert Weather Center.
3: 69 degrees in Washington at 12:31.
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3: Good Wednesday morning, midweek. It is July 29th, 2026. We do indeed thank you for taking us along for the midnight hour ride. Welcome in. I'm Dean Lane. Juan Herrera is our producer. Our top story this half hour on WTOP. President Donald Trump called the late Senator Lindsey Graham this week, Tuesday, a true American original as he delivered the eulogy for the South Carolina Republican Tuesday at Washington, D.C.'s National Cathedral. ABC Chief White House Correspondent Mary Bruce.
2: President Trump remembering his dear friend, South Carolina Senator Lindsey Graham. The senator's sudden death shocking the nation's capital. Trump praising Graham as a man who loved his country. Trump said his final goodbye with a gentle pat on Graham's coffin.
3: ABC Chief White House Correspondent Mary Bruce. 12:32, the time on WTOP on your Wednesday morning. Turning the page to other stories we're following, the leaders of Ukraine and Israel both met separately with President Donald Trump on Tuesday this week. At the center of those talks, the wars of each country in fighting and what comes next. While they are very different conflicts, the White House says they're increasingly connected. WTOP National Security Correspondent J.J. Green Wednesday morning.
6: The White House is on any given day the epicenter of global activity, but on this day it was especially important because Ukrainian President Volodymyr Zelensky and Israeli President Benjamin Netanyahu were both there discussing the path forward in their conflict.
8: Well, the path forward, I think, is to support Ukrainians not only with intelligence, but with the military assets that they need.
6: Former U.S. Undersecretary of Defense for Personnel and Readiness, Robert Wilkie.
8: With the Prime Minister of Israel and the Iranian situation, I think it's still incumbent upon the White House to go to the American people and tell them why we are doing this.
6: The connection between both of these conflicts and the meetings today was Russia. Russia is fading in its war with Ukraine, and Ukraine needs U.S. help to finish the fight. And while Russia is in its own fight with Ukraine, it's helping Iran fight the U.S. And Zelensky was there to share some intelligence with the U.S. to help prove that, something that the president has been reluctant to accept in recent days.
3: WTOP National Security Correspondent J.J. Green. U.S. military says this morning it intercepted an Iranian ballistic missile attack on American forces in the Middle East this week, breaking a brief pause in that fighting. Central Command reports this morning all missiles were knocked down, they say, with U.S. troops remaining on a high alert this hour. We're also learning that American and Saudi forces have apparently struck sites used by Iran-backed militias in Iraq. These strikes come after weeks of tension over the Strait of Hormuz, as we've reported here on WTOP, which is a vital oil shipping lane, now largely closed by the conflict day by day. Four U.S. service members have died in recent weeks. WTOP at 12:34. The Senate has this week confirmed Jay Clayton officially now as the new Director of National Intelligence for our country. The vote was divided along party lines, 51-47, the final vote. WTOP Capitol Hill correspondent Mitchell Miller, Wednesday morning, today on the Hill.
10: Senate Majority Leader John Thune says Jay Clayton is the right person for the job to oversee the nation's intelligence agencies.
11: Amid a heightened threat environment, having a proven leader in this role is especially important. And Jay Clayton fits this mold.
10: The ranking Democrat on the Senate Intelligence Committee, Virginia Senator Mark Warner, was initially inclined to vote for Clayton, but opposed him after Clayton indicated during his confirmation hearing he was unaware of the controversy involving a previous DNI, Tulsi Gabbard, who went to Georgia to look into voting from the 2020 election at the behest of President Trump.
25: I know you, but it's strange credibility to think that you were not aware of Director Gabbard's intervention in the domestic election activities in Fulton County.
10: On Capitol Hill, Mitchell Miller, WTOP News.
3: WTOP at 12:35. Newly released audio tapes appear to show this morning Joe Biden sharing classified info with a biographer. News Nation's Margaret Chetborn reports.
7: The Justice Department released portions of candid conversations Mr. Biden had with a ghostwriter helping to write a book about his son Beau's death, as well as his years as vice president. The 2016 and 2017 tapes later became part of an investigation into his handling of classified documents. In 2024, Special Prosecutor Robert Hur declined to file charges, saying that Biden could present to the jury as a sympathetic elderly man with a poor memory.
3: DOJ released the redacted material after the Heritage Foundation sued for access and won. Biden had previously fought to keep that audio sealed, but dropped the appeal just last week, we're told. The Georgia teenager who killed two students and two teachers at a high school in 2024 will serve life without parole now.
12: A judge in Georgia sentenced the teenager who killed two students and two teachers at a high school to life in prison without parole. Colt Gray was 14 at the time of the shootings at Appalachie High School. He's 16 now. District Attorney Brad Smith says the sentencing message must be clear.
13: Colt Gray cannot be in society.
12: Judge Nicholas Prim called Gray's crimes deliberate, contemplated evil.
14: You do not seem to be tormented by what you did. You seem to relish following in the footsteps of the murderers you idolize. You aren't racked with guilt. You're proud of yourself.
12: Smith says he hopes his team had done honor to the victims and their loved ones.
15: This is not a happy day. This is a relief day.
12: The judge acknowledged Gray had been failed by his parents, his extended family, and to a certain extent, society. I'm Ed Donahue.
3: Good Wednesday morning, July 29th. Thanks for taking the ride with us. 12:37, an update on traffic and weather a minute away. Meantime, if you're just joining us, a recap Wednesday morning of the top stories we're following this midnight hour for you right here on WTOP.
16: ABC News, I'm Dave Packer. Both Ukraine's President Volodymyr Zelensky and Israel's Prime Minister Benjamin Netanyahu are in Washington for funeral services for the late Senator Lindsey Graham. And while there, they were welcomed to the White House for one-on-ones with President Trump. Zelensky talked about Ukraine making its own Patriot air defense systems. Later, the Senate overwhelmingly advancing a Russian and Iran sanctions bill named in honor of Graham. Zelensky.
18: First of all, we're thankful to Senator Sen, and we're very thankful for this discussion. The discussion was with details how to help Ukraine, and we are thankful that this bill.
16: A judge in Georgia sentencing convicted 16-year-old high school shooter Colt Gray to life in prison without parole for killing two students and two teachers. Japan's public broadcaster NHK reporting at least two people have been confirmed dead at a shopping mall that partially collapsed following today's massive earthquake. This is ABC News.
3: WTOP News Time, now 12:38. It's Wednesday morning, July 29th. Traffic and weather on the 8th. And good morning once again to Robert Workman in the WTOP Traffic Center this morning.
4: Good morning, Dean. New York Avenue remains closed in both directions for police investigation at North Capitol Street. Essentially closed down between 1st Street Northeast and 1st Street Northwest. Follow their direction through there. This will also affect North Capitol Street with no access to New York Avenue in either direction. On the ride through Northeast, northbound on DC 295, road work as you approach Benning Road. Only a single left lane is getting by through there. Delays begin back in Southeast near Pennsylvania Avenue. Southbound, your lanes are open from Eastern Avenue towards East Capitol Street. On the inner loop of the Beltway going over towards Connecticut Avenue. Had what looked like accident cleanup along the right side. Looks like everything is over on the shoulder now, so no lingering effects from that. But the outer loop of the Beltway, whew, that's a mess into the work zone. South of River Road, only a single left lane open heading down across the American Legion Bridge. I'm Robert Workman. Your next traffic report in 10 minutes.
3: 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Here now, 7 News First Alert Chief Meteorologist Veronica Johnson with a look at that forecast for us as we roll through this week together here at WTOP.
5: Expect a little patchy fog this early Wednesday morning with temperatures somewhere between 64 and 72 degrees. We'll have an afternoon temperature somewhere between 82 and 88 degrees. Skies will be partly cloudy, a little less humid, and breezy. I'm 7 News Chief Meteorologist Veronica Johnson in the First Alert Weather Center.
3: We're at 69 degrees Tysons, 68 Waldorf, 71 Lafon Plaza, midnight hour, Wednesday morning, midweek, July 29th. We're back up a degree to 69 outside the WTOP studios. Where the time now on WTOP this early Wednesday morning is 12:40. On WTOP, of course, we bring you money news at 10 and 40. Here's John.
9: Boeing is spending what it calls significant resources on developing a new Air Force One, and the Arlington Blue Chip operated in the red last quarter as it pushes to meet a 2028 deadline. Revenue, though, has risen almost 10% in the last year, and Boeing was one of the biggest winners on the Dow Tuesday, rising almost 5%. On Wall Street Tuesday, the Dow Jones Industrial Average up 537 points. That was a 1% rise. The S&P 500 added 15. The NASDAQ fell 55. A report from Standard & Poor's finds home prices in the D.C. area barely grew between April and May. And the Häagen-Dazs store in Gallery Place, Chinatown, is closing after 22 years. Popville says the last day is going to be this Friday. John Werdock, WTOP News.
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0: Here's a news flash for you. News happens here in a hurry.
19: And it's all over the map. So that's where WTOP reporters are. Beltsville to Burke.
0: Got it covered.
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3: A shy National Zoo bird whose story about wanting to be a human made her into a local celebrity is finally spreading her wings, if you will, to join her flock. In this latest episode of Matt About Town, WTOP's very own Matt Koufax, this morning follows up 1 year later at a heartwarming encounter with Parker, the flamingo.
20: Parker. She would come to our morning meetings, our afternoon meetings. She had her flock was the staff.
21: It's been almost exactly a year since I met Parker, a flamingo who struggles with social anxiety, belonging, and adult independence, touched hundreds of thousands of you, and kind of made celebrities out of Parker and her keeper, Eric Slovak.
20: I know.
21: When I was here in June of 2025, Eric told me keepers were legitimately worried Parker might never join her flamingo brothers and sisters.
20: She loved humans. She wanted to be around her humans.
21: Until
20: eventually I came into the yard to feed one day and she was out. She was taking a bath in the water.
21: Wow.
20: And I'm like, let's continue this. Let's keep going with this.
21: Last month, Parker turned 2, and Eric told me they suddenly have reason to hope.
20: She's learning how to be a flamingo, which was the whole point of all this.
21: It's taken many baby steps, but he says she now occasionally heads over to the other side of the enclosure to be with the flock. Two of the friends Parker was with on the day I showed up were part of the original group that came with her to D.C. from the San Antonio Zoo a couple years ago.
20: She probably would have been terrified a year ago if they would have came out this close to her.
21: Wow.
20: I just think that there was some trust with humans that she didn't have with other birds. And now she's building that trust.
21: She's got new friends. She's going on adventures. This is amazing.
20: This is the best case scenario for her. We knew it was going to be baby steps.
21: Eric, who is a parent of 2, admitted to me he's grown very fond of Parker these last couple years. And after hand-rearing her, it's been hard to pull back and interact with her a lot less.
20: It is. It's bittersweet.
21: But it's all by design.
20: I want her to have the flamingo experience, not the human experience.
21: In the end, maybe Parker will be able to say she had both, which is pretty rare for any bird out there in the universe.
20: And now she's starting to make friends. So it really is like having a kid and sending them off to kindergarten for the first time.
21: Here out in front of the new flamingo enclosure with Eric and Parker once again.
20: She's almost flown the coop.
21: We'll be there when she does. I'm Matt Koufax, WTOP News.
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0: 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If it happens in the DMV, we cover it.
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3: Good morning, Wednesday morning, July 29th. Glad you're with us. I'm Dean Lane. 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
3: Seems more travelers these days are choosing to pay more for extra comfort in the air, and airlines are cashing in on that idea. The latest earnings we're talking about, the reports from major carriers show premium seats, including first class, business class, and premium economy, are all selling at record levels these days. Delta says, in fact, that revenue from premium seating now matches what it earns from economy passengers. This morning, ABC News transportation reporter Aisha Ali joins Ann and Sean to discuss.
1: We're seeing this shift post-pandemic, and initially it was supposed to be like a trend, like, you know, how, remember revenge travel where more people were traveling, but now that shift has lasted. And, you know, you mentioned some of the Delta earnings, you know, that shift airlines are seeing in their bookings and revenue as well.
2: Ultimately, what's driving all this?
1: So there are a couple of reasons why we've seen that shift. One is, you know, when the pandemic hit and people were flying less, airlines were offering these seats for a much cheaper price because nobody was essentially traveling. So people got used to it. I mean, imagine, you know, no one's going to complain about more leg room, extra space, better service, not having to sit by the lavatory. If you're flying more internationally or long haul flights, you know, those lie flat bed seats, those are really nice. So people just got used to it and they started buying more of these. So airlines saw that and they saw that demand, and they've introduced, like, you know, different types of even statuses and fare classes, even within premium seating. So it's not just costing you $1,000 to get that business class seat. You can pay much less and it's more affordable for the average person like you and me to get that premium seat and not, you know, break your bank.
6: Aisha, for those of us that aren't able to fly premium here, what does this say about travelers in general and the airline industry? Are they going to end up dedicating more space to these more expensive seats?
1: So more space in the sense that, yeah, when they are, when the airlines are, you know, buying new aircraft or they're thinking about allocating the seats, they're keeping a certain amount for like just premium travel. So like when we think about getting an upgrade, so a lot of times, you know, you can get a free upgrade because those seats are empty. So now with more people buying those and they're already taken, the chances of you getting an upgrade could, you know, slowly die down because that seat is already taken. But there's also, on the other hand, you could be like, okay, but now I could actually think about even affording and investing a bit more and getting a premium seat, which I couldn't earlier. And not just like on these big legacy carriers, like you mentioned, you know, some of these airline tickets can be expensive, but think about like low-cost carriers. So like Frontier and JetBlue, they've added first-class premium seats in their flights as well. And, you know, those who are loyalist Southwest travelers, specifically in our area from BWI, Southwest changed their business model after 50 years introducing, you know, assigned and premium seating. And they said a lot of this was based on customer feedback because they saw that a lot of these people were choosing to travel by other airlines that offered that versus Southwest didn't. So they started doing that to be able to keep, you know, keep up with the demand and, you know, their customers. They've also teased an airport lounge announcement soon.
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4: Construction northbound on I-95 in Stafford County between Courthouse Road and 610. Left and center lanes are blocked. You get by single file to the right. Beyond there, you should be okay between Quantico and Springfield and up 395 to the 14th Street Bridge. They're doing some work on the outer loop through the Springfield Interchange. Stay to the far left as you head over towards Van Dorn Street. And part of that work is on the ramp from southbound 395 to join the outer loop of the Beltway to go over towards Alexandria. On that ramp, you need to stay to the right. Big delay on the outer loop of the Beltway in Montgomery County headed towards the American Legion Bridge. Coming down from River Road over to the GW Parkway, only a single left lane gets by. I'm Robert Workman, your next traffic report in 10 minutes.
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5: Today's weather here on your Wednesday, uneventful compared to Tuesday afternoon and evening. That's okay. We'll take it. Today, there could be some patchy fog here early in the morning and then maybe a stray shower for Wednesday afternoon and breezy conditions. Your winds northwest at 5 to 15 miles per hour with gusts around 20 to 25 miles per hour. Temperatures this morning will range between 64 and 72 degrees. The afternoon between 82 and 88 degrees. I'm 7 News Chief Meteorologist Veronica Johnson in the First Alert Weather Center.
3: How about a button where you can actually hear me and I'm not sitting here talking to myself? We are at 68 degrees at Pond Circle and in Germantown, 72 Annandale, 68. Once again, dropping a degree outside the WTOP studios this early morning.
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3: Dr. Anthony Fauci heads back to Capitol Hill later today to testify on COVID-19's origins. News Nation's Blake Berman.
31: Dr. Anthony Fauci will testify before the Senate Homeland Security Committee Wednesday, responding to a subpoena from the chairman, Senator Rand Paul. The Kentucky Republican is calling the former National Institute of Health Sciences to Congress as part of his investigation into the origins of COVID-19. Fauci maintains the virus likely jumped from animals to humans, whereas Senator Paul believes that it leaked from a lab in Wuhan, China, a claim the FBI and CIA have assessed may have been possible.
3: Senator Paul publicly releasing over 1,000 pages of Fauci's personal journal ahead of his testimony, accusing Fauci of inconsistencies between what he wrote in his diary and what he said in public appearances. Now to the latest in the Lincoln Memorial Reflecting Pool to update you. On this Wednesday morning, former Olympian and Bethesda resident David Hearn is fighting felony vandalism. In this case, the charges tied to the Lincoln Memorial Reflecting Pool. Hearn, a three-time Olympic canoeist, pleaded not guilty so far after prosecutors accused him of ripping the sealant from the pool's bottom in June this summer. Now he wants a judge to release the full grand jury record, arguing there were irregularities in the proceedings themselves. His attorneys further say testimony showed the pool already had significant damage and that repairs would have been needed regardless. Hearn's trial is set for this fall, September 28th. He faces up to 10 years behind bars if convicted in the case. With the new school year just weeks away now, in case you didn't know that, the University of the District of Columbia is now offering help to hundreds of Howard University students who recently lost their enrollment status over unpaid tuition balances. WTOP's Alan Etter has more this morning on Wednesday on the effort to help those students stay right on track.
7: In recent weeks, hundreds of incoming Howard University freshmen were unenrolled after the university determined their accounts did not meet the financial requirements needed to begin the semester. Several students, however, say they believe they were in good standing and were expecting scholarships and financial aid awards to be applied to their accounts in the coming weeks. As those students weigh their options, the University of the District of Columbia is highlighting a wide range of academic opportunities available there, and they've extended their deadline to August 7th.
32: We are here to serve and help as many students as we possibly can.
7: Dr. Hassan Atias is Vice President of Enrollment at UDC.
32: If there is a student out there that wants to begin their studies, continue their studies in the District of Columbia, we want students to know that they have a home here at UDC.
7: Howard has said several students have been re-enrolled, and the process continues. Taya says as of Monday, at least 17 students have transferred to UDC. Alan Etter, WTOP News.
3: A temporary monument honoring 41 million who have answered the call to serve is now open this week at the steps of the Lincoln Memorial. WTOP's Jimmy Alexander tells us Wednesday morning the National Military Monument, as it's known, is an immersive exhibit.
11: This monument is comprised of Indiana limestone.
0: Rebecca Nelson with USAA, the group that developed the monument, says the flags, which are 18 feet high and 108 feet long, were built to match the Lincoln Memorial.
11: They appear to be waving at nighttime. It lights up the sky. It's beautiful.
0: Now, when you look at the memorial, you do see the names of service members.
11: You can't tell, but it's actually stripes, our digital stripes within this monument. And if you look close enough, you'll actually see where the names change. It's very subtle.
0: My mouth is open right now because I thought it was stone.
11: It's amazing. Nothing like it. You have to come down, take a look at it. We're here through August 23rd. If you've honorably served our great nation, your name is up here.
0: From the National Mall, Jimmy Alexander, WTOP News.
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9: The Nationals, after an hour-long weather delay, beat the Blue Jays in a wild and historic 8-6 victory, credited to Cade Cavalli for his third straight start, and his counterparts played more like Justin Bieber than Shane Bieber, who became the first Cy Young winner to walk six batters while recording two outs or less. Half of those walks with the bases loaded in a four-run first inning in which he threw 42 pitches. Back-to-back home runs from Luis Garcia and Dylan Cruz in the fourth inning held as enough to get the curly W and remain within a game of Arizona for the last wild card spot. The Orioles took a 14-0 beating in Detroit as the Tigers became the 22nd team in Major League history to score in every inning they came to bat. The Mystics' momentum wasn't slowed by the All-Star break, now winners of three in a row with a 92-84 win over the Connecticut Sun. No coincidence, the win streak coincides with Kiki Iriafin's third straight double-double, coach Sidney Johnson.
12: A lot of grit there. I don't want to get into the officiating, but she was forced to play through some stuff that might have been a little bit unfair or just was asking more of her than is warranted. But what I liked about her is that she kept competing.
9: The Commanders opened training camp without their longest tenured player, three-time Pro Bowl punter Tress Way, because of a pectoral injury, so veteran Matt Hawk has been added to fill in. But the hope is punting won't be often necessary with a healthy Jaden Daniels at quarterback, growing as a leader for a much-improved offense, Dan Quinn.
14: 100%. You felt his hunger from the beginning of the offseason, the way he went after it. Just his ability to understand this scheme that quickly, it's not easy for anybody to do, and he often makes the difficult things look easy.
9: Quinn also confirmed Wes Welker will continue coaching tight ends as he has since Ben Steele's departure. Rob Woodfork, WTOP Sports.
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3: 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To Robert Workman in the WTOP Traffic Center this morning.
4: Police activity still has New York Avenue closed in both directions. The incident occurred at North Capitol Street. It's basically closed between 1st Street Northeast and 1st Street Northwest. Follow police direction. On the outer loop of the Beltway in Montgomery County, very slow in the work zone that starts south of River Road, blocks the right and center lanes down across the American Legion Bridge towards the George Washington Parkway. Just that one lane open through there could cost you an extra 30 minutes or more. On the way down to Tyson's Inner Loop, your lanes are open coming up from the Dulles Toll Road. 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I'm Robert Workman. Your next traffic report in 10 minutes.
5: Expect partly cloudy skies on your Wednesday. Now, this morning, there could be a touch of lingering fog. Otherwise, it's going to be a pretty nice day with humidity levels dropping off and a breezy northwesterly wind. Our winds today could be between 5 and 15 miles per hour with occasional gusts around 20 to 25 miles per hour. Temperatures this morning somewhere between 64 and 72 degrees. Wednesday afternoon here, between 82 and 88 degrees. I'm 7 News Chief Meteorologist Veronica Johnson in the First Alert Weather Center.
3: We're at 68 degrees in our nation's capital at 12:59.
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3: Good Wednesday morning, July 29th. I'm Dean Lane. Coming up this 1 a.m. hour on WTOP.
1: Why several Fairfax County police officers are now on restricted duty. I'm Annalisa Gale.
2: Test results are out and Montgomery County students show growth in English and math. I'm Kate Ryan.
6: Mayor Bowser says she won't sign the D.C. Council's budget. What does that mean as the spending plan heads to Congress? I'm Mike Murillo.
3: Good morning. Welcome in. 1 o'clock, the time now on WTOP.
8: From ABC News, I'm Dave Packer. A new escalation from Iran firing multiple ballistic missiles in an attempted surprise attack at U.S. forces in the Middle East. CENTCOM says all the missiles were successfully intercepted. At the National Cathedral in Washington, lawmakers, dignitaries attending the funeral of former Senator Lindsey Graham. President Trump giving remarks.
10: He was the first person to make you laugh and one of the last people that you've really ever wanted to fight. These were the traits that made him into one of the great figures in Senate history. Few like him.
8: Attending the funeral, Israeli Prime Minister Benjamin Netanyahu. He met with President Trump earlier.
16: We do not have a readout from the White House about what took place in that meeting with the Israeli Prime Minister, but there's a potential for some tensions because the two have had a bit of a tense relationship in recent weeks as it relates to the war with Iran and, of course, Israel's recent strikes in Lebanon, which have complicated the situation as the U.S. has tried to reach a deal with Iran.
8: ABC's Karen Travers. The National Weather Service says the tornado that blew through portions of Wisconsin has been upgraded to an EF3. Winnebago County Executive Gordon Hintz.
17: The depth of the tornado and its impact is incredible, devastating, and we're really still in the assessment phase of things. At the same time, we know that people are going without power, uncertainty about child care, housing.
8: Jay Clayton, most recently the U.S. Attorney for Manhattan, confirmed to be National Intelligence Director. The Senate vote along party lines. Clayton replaces Acting Director Bill Pulte, a fierce ally of the president, who has terminated nearly 30% of the office in the 5 weeks he's held the job. You're listening to ABC News.
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3: WTOP at 103. Good Wednesday morning, midweek, July 29th, 2026. Might see a spotty storm headed towards daybreak. Less humid. Lows in the 60s and 70s. Later Wednesday, partly cloudy, breezy. The high 85, 68 in Washington now. Good morning to you. I'm Dean Lane. Stories topping the news this 1 a.m. hour on WTOP Wednesday midweek. The severe storms are over now from our region, but we're still seeing power outages across Maryland this morning. Updating you now on the restoration process and what we know at this point in Maryland. At last check, Pepco reports about 1,600 customers without juice in Montgomery County this morning. BGE says about 8,500 customers overall are without electricity in Anne Arundel County this morning, along with about 2,100 in Howard County, roughly 1,800 in Prince George's County. We'll keep you updated on your weather alert station here at WTOP. As the storms rolled through the area, a dramatic scene it was in the district where a gas station structure fell across a van with a man inside, as we hear from WTOP's Alan Etter, who was on the scene.
22: On Georgia Avenue, the mobile station at Farragut Street was hit pretty hard. So hard, in fact, that the pump island canopy collapsed right into this white GMC van. It came down with a crash, says Food Mart manager Rukia Nagesh.
0: There is a guy who was in the truck, in the white truck. He come out, nothing happened to him.
7: Well, that's good.
22: The driver's side was smashed in, and the man driving it is very lucky he was able to escape with no injuries. In Northwest, Alan Etter, WTOP News.
3: WTOP News time, now 1:05. The Trump administration set to announce later today its plan to substantially redesign Dulles International. The president will unveil the changes on this Wednesday at a White House appearance with Transportation Secretary Sean Duffy. CBS News White House reporter Olivia Rinaldi, who broke the story, tells WTOP Wednesday morning the president is keen to get rid of one thing in particular, those infamous people movers that everybody just loves so much.
11: Said you're going to have an aero train. It's going to be U-shaped, and it's going to take you to the new terminals. There's going to be four new terminals. There is a new terminal that is going to be opening up soon, likely later this year. That's going to be Terminal E. But there will be a remake of those Terminal C and D. Those are the makeshift terminals. If you ever go in them, the ceilings are kind of low. And, you know, they were put there in the 80s and they were supposed to be temporary, but somehow they've stuck around for about 40 years.
3: Rinaldi says this morning, the iconic main terminal building will remain as is. WTOP at 106, a man in Annandale is being treated for injuries this morning after Fairfax County police say an officer shot him when he grabbed the officer's handgun from his holster. Investigators in this case say this morning the suspect is expected to face multiple felony charges. Two officers involved have been placed this hour on restricted duty this week while the investigation goes on. Let's get more now from WTOP's Annalisa Gale this morning.
5: Just before 10 a.m., officers responded to the 7,000 block of Sutter Lane in Annandale after a woman called 911 about her husband's unusual behavior.
12: He was cutting himself with a knife, and he, in fact, according to her, threatened her with that knife as well.
5: Officers say when they arrived, the unidentified man ran into the woods nearby, and when approached, he grabbed an officer's gun.
12: And he put the top of his hand around the barrel of that firearm, and the bottom of his hand was wrapped around the frame of the gun. So he grabbed that pistol with every intent of disarming our police officer.
5: Chief Kevin Davis says during that scuffle, the 13-year veteran with the police department regained control of the gun.
12: And that's when he discharged his firearm three times. One of the rounds struck the suspect non-fatally. I would say superficial to minor wounds. It was a grazed wound to his shoulder.
5: Annalisa Gale, WTOP News.
3: WTOP News time, now 107. D.C.'s Mayor Muriel Bowser making it clear this week she is not happy at all with the D.C. Council's changes to that city budget. To that end, the mayor returned the spending plan, we understand, without her signature this week and is warning in a new letter this week about what she says could be significant financial consequences here with what they have proposed. WTOP's Mike Murillo is following those developments.
6: D.C.'s Mayor Muriel Bowser is distancing herself from the budget approved by the D.C. Council. In a letter to Chairman Phil Mendelson, Bowser says the council put back funding for programs including child care subsidies and legal services that she'd cut to help close a billion-dollar budget gap. She argues the council is using one-time money for ongoing programs, creating what she calls an $837 million fiscal cliff for the next mayor and council. Bowser says her proposal relied on real difficult decisions, including spending reductions and budget savings, to balance the budget. She also suggests council chose to kick the can down the road instead of dealing with tough financial realities. But Bowser didn't veto the budget. Instead, she returned it unsigned, meaning it can continue through the process and head to Congress for review. Her criticism could put more eyes on the spending plan during that review, but the budget can still become law. In the district, Mike Murillo, WTOP News.
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3: Got the good weather on the 8th, and good morning Wednesday to Robert Workman in the WTOP Traffic Center.
4: Good morning, Dean. Outer loop of the Beltway. Road work south of River Road on the way down to and across the American Legion Bridge. Right in center lanes blocks. Only one left lane gets by and is pretty slow on the way down towards McLean. You're okay through Tyson's. Inner loop looks good coming the other way over towards 270. And report of a disabled vehicle southbound on 270 near 28 and Falls Road in Rockville. Supposed to be along the right side of the roadway. Can't quite spy it in the traffic cameras. Over in Prince George's County. Road work on the outer loop coming up past Pennsylvania Avenue, Route 4 near Joint Base Andrews. Stay to the right through that work. work zone up towards Richie Marlborough Road. Still have New York Avenue closed for police investigation in both directions near North Capitol Street. Follow their direction. 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I'm Robert Workman. Your next traffic report in 10 minutes.
3: We check that forecast now with Veronica this early Wednesday morning on WTOP for you.
5: Expect partly cloudy skies on your Wednesday. Now this morning, there could be a touch of lingering fog. Otherwise, it's going to be a pretty nice day with humidity levels dropping off and a breezy northwesterly wind. Our winds today could be between 5 and 15 miles per hour with occasional gusts around 20 to 25 miles per hour. Temperatures this morning somewhere between 64 and 72 degrees. Wednesday afternoon here between 82 and 88 degrees. I'm 7 News Chief Meteorologist Veronica Johnson in the First Alert Weather Center.
3: We're at 70 degrees straight up Alexandria and Penn Quarter, 66 Columbia, Wednesday morning, midweek, July 29th in the 1 a.m. hour. We're at 68 and holding outside the WTOP studios. With traffic and weather brought to you this Wednesday morning in the 1 a.m. hour by Long Fence this time around. 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
7: 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It was a winning Tuesday for the blue chips. The Dow Jones Industrial Average up 537 points. That was a 1% rise for the Dow. The S&P 500 added 15. The NASDAQ fell 55.

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3: Good Wednesday morning, midweek, July 29th. Welcome in for the ride this 1 a.m. hour. If you're just joining us, might see a hit or miss spotty shower storm by daybreak. Otherwise, less humid. The low, Veronica says, will be in the 60s and 70s. As you rise on Wednesday later today, it'll be partly cloudy, breezy with a high of 85. We're at 69 in Washington right now. I'm Dean Lane, welcoming you in for the ride. Glad you're with us. It's 1:14 on WTOP this morning.
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6: News happens here.
3: On the medical page, America is going to get COVID flashbacks this week. Dr. Anthony Fauci is facing renewed scrutiny ahead of a Senate hearing on the origins of COVID-19. The Senate committee here has released more than 1,000 pages of Fauci's personal diary entries from the height of the pandemic itself. Paul, who has long argued that Fauci helped conceal the possibility of a lab leak here, is scheduled to question the former NIH scientist before the Senate Homeland Security and Governmental Affairs Committee later this day on Wednesday. We talked here at WTOP. Ahead of that, more about it with Washington Post White House reporter Dan Diamond to get his take.
7: Fauci appears to have been keeping detailed notes for many years, well before the pandemic, keeping some of them, or at least emailing them to himself, on a government computer. And Secretary Kennedy, the health secretary who has long been an adversary of Tony Fauci, said that his team spent 8 months pulling together what we now call the Fauci diary from across 11 different computer servers. And then he gave it to Rand Paul to publish.
8: So these are his private thoughts about becoming very famous during the pandemic. Some of his private scrutiny of President Trump that we did not see in the public. And also he muses about conspiracy theories that have been flying around for years about where the virus may have come from. Was it intentionally released? What do these diary entries reveal?
7: It reveals less than we might expect. So Dr. Fauci did convene some researchers early in the pandemic and speak to them about the possibility of a lab origin. At the time, early in the pandemic, this was late January 2020, early February 2020, there was private discussion about the possibility, if not the probability, some of them thought that the virus was man-made, that it may have been deliberately or accidentally released. Dr. Fauci did allude to that in some of his public comments at the time, but he really played it down. Instead, he played up the possibility that this was a virus of natural origin. Over time, Dr. Fauci did become more comfortable in public saying, yes, we think it may be a lab leak, but that was only, I think, after some pressure built on that. So the private diary entries align generally with what Dr. Fauci was saying in public, but they do betray maybe a little bit more skepticism of the natural origin of COVID and more belief that it may have come from a lab. But it's also interesting, the diaries don't have like a smoking gun. It's not going to reveal Dr. Fauci saying, I knew it was a lab leak the whole time. He does appear to be consistent with his thoughts in public and in private.
8: Senator Rand Paul has explicitly blamed Fauci for deaths that came all around the world from COVID-19. He has been extremely critical of Fauci. when you look at these diary entries, does it give you a roadmap to what might happen on Capitol Hill? Are there items in the diaries that really stand out to you and make you think, oh, Rand Paul's going to really latch onto this, or he's really going to point to this?
7: I think the diaries are both a roadmap, but also open up the road for where Rand Paul will want to go. I would expect Rand Paul and some other Republicans

0: to really push on this idea that as Americans were getting sick and dying, Tony Fauci was writing in his private diary about how amazing some of the media coverage was, or how amazing some of the personal praise of him was. And certainly he was in an unbelievable situation. He was the public face of the pandemic response. He was getting all kinds of praise, but seeing it now several years removed, that is something that hasn't sat well, even with some people who like Dr. Fauci. So I think that will come up. But at the same time, Rand Paul has now released 1,200 plus pages of Dr. Fauci's personal notes. He's released hundreds of more pages dating back to earlier administrations. He's released emails. There are so many documents that Rand Paul has put out ahead of this hearing that I could see Rand Paul asking Tony Fauci about arcane things that haven't really been discussed yet in public in an effort to throw him off. Rand Paul has been waiting for this hearing for years. It's not that Rand Paul hasn't had chances to ask Tony Fauci questions before. He has. But now he is a committee chairman, which was not the case before. He gets to set the terms of this hearing. He gets to go long if he wants to. So I think we will see an unburdened Rand Paul really hammering Tony Fauci on Wednesday.
1: And on the origins of COVID-19, on Fauci's thoughts that he was writing down, there is not a big gap between Fauci's private views and his public statements on the origins of COVID-19, at least according to these diaries.
0: That's my read. And look, Rand Paul is going to, I think, present things differently. He has said that these diaries do reveal Fauci's private thoughts on a lab leak origin in a way that isn't reflective of what he said in public. I think he's right that Fauci downplayed some things, but it's not so cut and dry. It's not that there's a clear confession of Tony Fauci believing in the lab leak or even contributing to it, as Rand Paul has argued.
2: On the medical page, that was from Washington Post White House reporter Dan Diamond this morning talking with our Nick Iannelli. 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Traffic and weather on WTOP.
3: Police investigation still has New York Avenue closed in both directions near North Capitol Street, essentially between First Street Northeast and First Street Northwest. Follow police direction. This would also affect North Capitol Street, which would not be able to access New York Avenue in any direction. Construction on the northbound lanes of DC 295 coming up towards Benning Road. Only a single left lane gets by. A few brake lights still coming up from Pennsylvania Avenue. Southbound, your lanes are open from Eastern Avenue down towards East Capitol Street. Over on the Virginia side, there's roadwork on the outer loop of the Beltway in the Springfield Interchange. Stay to the left in order to get by. I'm Robert Workman. Your next traffic report in 10 minutes.
2: Let's check that forecast now with Veronica this early morning on WTOP for you.
4: Expect a little patchy fog early this Wednesday morning. Otherwise, skies will just feature a few scattered clouds and more comfortable conditions expected today with less humid air. Temperatures this morning running between 64 and 72 degrees. The afternoon between 82 and 88 degrees. Winds today could gust up to around 20 to 25 miles per hour. I'm 7 News Chief Meteorologist Veronica Johnson in the First Alert Weather Center.
2: 1 a.m. airport check, temp-wise, 70 degrees this check. Reagan National, 67, BWI Marshall, 71, Dulles, Wednesday morning, July 29th in this 1 a.m. hour. Back up again to 69 outside the WTOP studios, and coming right up this half hour on WTOP for you on your Wednesday morning.
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2: The wife of Kansas City Chiefs offensive coordinator Eric Bieniemy is recovering after being shot, as we reported here on WTOP, in her home in Loudoun County, Virginia, recently. We've learned, despite her injuries, Mrs. Bieniemy actually called 911 herself to get help. ABC Chief Justice Correspondent Pierre Thomas with the latest.
10: Units be advised, the son still has
11: new details with the wife of Kansas City Chiefs offensive coordinator Eric Bieniemy still in the hospital healing from multiple gunshot wounds. A criminal complaint claims the couple's 27-year-old son, Elijah Bieniemy, shot his mother in the left shoulder and forearm with a .22 caliber Ruger firearm. According to the complaint, Mia Bieniemy required surgery to treat the wounds and injuries, with a portion of a projectile still remaining in her body.
2: The teenager in Georgia who killed two students and two teachers at a high school back in 2024, we understand this morning, will now serve life behind bars without the possibility of parole. News Nation correspondent Connell McShane this morning.
12: 16-year-old Colt Gray pleaded guilty last week to 55 counts, including murder. Now, he was 14 at the time of the shooting at Appalachia High School, though he was charged as an adult. Now, life with parole was the minimum sentence. His father, Colin Gray, is scheduled to be sentenced later this week after being convicted himself of second-degree murder in March for giving his son the weapon that was used in the shooting.
2: Nearly a week after Liz Waddell, the American woman who mysteriously vanished while on vacation on a Caribbean island, the authorities there are explaining what they are doing to try and locate her. Here's ABC's Victor Oquendo this morning.
13: Police are using drones, divers, and dogs to scour the resort and coastline, saying they're determined to find answers for Waddell's family.
14: And we are here to provide those answers. It is our hope that Elizabeth will be found, and found alive and well.
15: Waddell's husband has been retracing his wife's footsteps in Grenada, searching for answers. Police are asking anyone with information to come forward.
2: Word this morning that a civilian has apparently died after being injured in an accident at Joint Base Andrews. Officials say this morning it all happened on the base campground just before 1 p.m. on Tuesday. Emergency crews responded immediately, but the individual did not survive, apparently. Officials say this morning this was an isolated event with no threat to the installation or surrounding community, and base operations continue as normal this morning. The victim's identity is being withheld until family is notified in this case. There's new information this morning, Wednesday, on Maryland's statewide student test scores. The test results, the latest, show steady gains, apparently, for students locally in Montgomery County, with improvement in several key subjects.
5: The MCAP, or Maryland Comprehensive Assessment Program, scores show 58.5% of Montgomery County students proficient in English and 36.9% proficient in math. The scores show growth at a rate higher than the state's. Across Maryland, there has been incremental growth on the tests. Maryland State Superintendent Carrie Wright.
16: Every single data point that we are monitoring is heading in the right direction. And that has to be a key takeaway, every grade level, et cetera.
5: Now, the tests are given to students from third through eighth grade and some high school grades as well. Montgomery County also saw an increase in science scores in the fifth and eighth grades. Kate Ryan, WTOP News.
2: New technology is addressing the ongoing housing crisis in the United States. As we hear from News Nation's Nancy Liu this morning.
17: 3D printed homes, they're a big example of how the future is now. More of them are going up every day. They are made of concrete and rebar. And since it's largely constructed by a massive 3D printer, it only takes about 2.5 months to build an entire home. Unlike traditional homes framed out with wood, cement offers protection against termites, dry rot, water, and fire.
2: A California home out west recently sold for about $375,000 compared to the national average of $475,000. 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
18: At Nationals Park, it was U.S. Canada.
9: Canada Friendship Day, and Toronto's Shane Bieber was a bit too friendly to the Nats batters.
18: The 3-2 pitch on the way. High and inside, ball four. It's 4-0 Nationals. Another bases loaded walk. Coming out of the dugout is John Schneider. A nightmare of a first inning for Shane Bieber. Faced 9 batters, he walked 6 of them, and he's got an early shower.
9: That's Dave Jagler on 1500 AM, and that propelled the Nats to an 8-6 win over the Blue Jays, as Bieber is the first pitcher in 25 years to issue at least 6 walks while recording 2 outs or less, and he's just the 11th ever in Major League history to do that. Back-to-back home runs from Luis Garcia and Dylan Cruz in the fourth inning helped Cade Cavalli win his third straight start after a solid 6 innings. The Mystics came out of halftime and outscored Connecticut 25-10 and beat the Sun 92-84 to win the first 2 games of a 6-game homestand. The Sticks dominated the paints with a big rebounding advantage and even bigger free throw disparity. They made 10 more foul shots than the Sun even attempted. The Commanders are officially at training camp, beginning prep for a pivotal 2026 season with Wednesday morning practices. Adam Peters said he feels good about the roster he's assembled, and yes, even at receiver.
19: I think I've said to you guys before, really happy with who's in that room, really happy with how the guys progressed in the offseason and stepped up, and I think they're going to take another step in this training camp. But just like with any other room, any other place, if we have ways to get better, we're always going to look into that.
9: And of course, he stopped short of the Brandon Ayuk question. On the injury front, 3-time Pro Bowl punter Tress Way is sidelined by a pectoral injury, so Matt Hawk is the veteran replacement. Rob Woodfork, WTOP Sports.
2: All right, thank you, Rob, as always. Coming up next half hour on WTOP this Wednesday morning for you.
20: A new director of national intelligence gets approved by the Senate. I'm Mitchell Miller, today on The Hill.
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6: Traffic and weather on WTOP.
3: Virginia Road work northbound on I-95, headed up through Stafford County from Courthouse Road up towards 610. One right lane is available through there. You're in good shape as you head past Dale City up to Springfield. There's road work on the outer loop of the Beltway through the Springfield Interchange. Stay to the far left on the way over towards Van Dorn Street. Southbound on 395, through lanes are open, but on the ramp to the outer loop of the Beltway, you have to stay to the right in that work zone. Inner loop of the Beltway moves well up towards Tyson's. Outer loop still very slow south of River Road with 3 right lanes blocked as you head down past the American Legion Bridge towards the George Washington Parkway. Just the left lane gets by. The exit ramp to the GW Parkway is open. I'm Robert Workman. Your next traffic report in 10 minutes.
2: I check with that forecast with Veronica this early morning for you Wednesday.
4: Wednesday and Thursday will have less humid air and breezy conditions. Now this morning there could be a little patchy fog, and later today maybe a stray shower. Otherwise, pretty nice weather to round out this work week and also the month of July. Temperatures this morning are running somewhere between 64 and 72 degrees. The afternoon will feature temperatures between 82 and 88 degrees. Again, nice weather for the next couple of days. I'm 7 News Chief Meteorologist Veronica Johnson in the First Alert Weather Center.
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2: Good Wednesday morning, midweek. It is July 29th, 2026. Welcome in for the ride. Glad you're with us. I'm Dean Lane. Andrew Mitchell is our producer. Among the top stories we're following this half hour. Washington said a final goodbye this week, Tuesday, to South Carolina Senator Lindsey Graham, whose influence on U.S. foreign policy was felt throughout his decades. On Capitol Hill, a funeral service was held Tuesday at Washington National Cathedral following an earlier ceremony taking place at the U.S. Capitol.
0: At the Capitol, where Graham served more than 30 years.
1: Lindsey Graham was impossible not to like.
0: Vice President Vance was among those honoring his ex-colleague.
1: A true American original.
0: Top Senate Republican John Thune called Graham a towering figure, choking back tears while remembering him cracking up a room.
7: I look forward to the days when you make us all laugh again.
0: The Capitol Rotunda ceremony came hours before a funeral at Washington National Cathedral. Graham will be buried in his native South Carolina after dying at 71. Sagar Magani, Washington.
2: Now to the wars in Ukraine and Iran, both front and center in Washington this week. The leaders of both Ukraine and Israel were both at the White House speaking with President Donald Trump about the paths forward for each individual war. WTOP's national security correspondent J.J. Green brings us up to date this morning.
10: Ukraine is on the verge of routing what is left of Putin's army.
11: Robert Wilkie is a former Undersecretary of Defense for Personnel and Readiness. So if Russia's on the ropes, what was it that Zelensky was speaking about with President Trump?
10: Getting the Ukrainians what they need, their support, the support that we can give them.
11: Patriot missiles are what they need, and a long-term commitment from the U.S. And Zelensky didn't come empty-handed. He came with intelligence about Russia trying to help Iran. And speaking of which, Israeli Prime Minister Benjamin Netanyahu was at the White House today as well. And even though the relationship between him and President Trump is a little rocky right now,
10: they both have a mutual interest, and that should be made clear in any meeting. The mutual interest is to calm down the Middle East.
11: At the moment, things are quiet, but it could flare up at any given time.
2: WTOP National Security Correspondent J.J. Green, where the time now is 1:34 on WTOP. Meantime, the U.S. military says this morning it apparently intercepted an Iranian ballistic missile attack on American forces in the Middle East this week, breaking a brief pause in the fighting for that 14-day period. Central Command reports all missiles were knocked down, with U.S. troops remaining on high alert this morning. We're also learning here at WTOP that American and Saudi forces have struck sites as well used by Iran-backed militias in Iraq. Now, these strikes come after weeks of tension over the Strait of Hormuz, as we've reported here at WTOP, a vital oil shipping lane, as you know, now largely closed by the conflict day by day. Four U.S. service members have died in recent weeks, and high gas prices are fueling political pressure. WTOP at 1:35. President Trump's nominee to become Director of National Intelligence, Jay Clayton, formally confirmed this week by the Senate. WTOP Capitol Hill correspondent Mitchell Miller, Wednesday morning, Today on the Hill.
12: Jay Clayton's record inspires confidence in the type of DNI that he will be.
20: Senate Majority Leader John Thune, who points out that Clayton, a federal prosecutor in New York, initially received support from Democrats, but some were troubled by his testimony during his confirmation hearing. And Michigan Democrat Alyssa Slotkin also questioned whether someone without intelligence experience should lead the nation's 18 intelligence agencies.
13: You don't hand the keys to America's intelligence community to someone who has no experience, regardless of party or political loyalty.
20: Clayton will take over for acting DNI Bill Pulte, who did not have any background in intelligence. On Capitol Hill, Mitchell Miller, WTOP News.
2: Recordings of former President Joe Biden's interviews with his memoir, Ghostwriter, are drawing new scrutiny this week over his handling of classified info.
14: Newly released audio tapes disclosed by a conservative activist group appear to show Joe Biden sharing classified information with a biographer, sometimes claiming memory lapses during interviews that occurred before his election to the presidency in 2020. As Biden pores over his notes in one heavily redacted October 2016 interview, he's heard saying,
28: "Yeah, now there's a lot of other notes too, but I mean, this is my, they didn't even know I have this."
14: As he is presumably talking about sensitive foreign policy matters. In one 2017 session, Biden appeared to admit retaining classified information from his time as vice president.
28: In 2009, I just found all the classified stuff downstairs.
14: The audio was released by the Oversight Project after Biden lost his legal fight to keep it private. A Biden spokesman blasted the release as politically motivated. I'm Lisa Dwyer.
2: Virginia's primary election, looking at politics now, just 1 week away. Virginians will get to choose candidates to be their representatives in Congress, as well as one of the state's two senators. One race to watch, we're told, is in Virginia's 2nd District, where incumbent Republican Congresswoman Jen Kiggins may well end up facing her Democratic challenger from the 2022 election, former Representative Elaine Lura.
5: Kiggins won by 3 or 4 points last time. The Democrats are hoping that the anti-Trump sentiment that's out there, the concern that people have about the economy, might lead them to be able to win this seat back. At the same time, they are running somebody who has been there before. And Elaine Luria, I think, who is a clear favorite in this Democratic primary, it is going to be one of the most competitive races in the country. I think you're going to see enormous amounts of national spending in that race.
2: That was Virginia political analyst Bob Holdsworth with his take. The 2nd District encompasses much of Hampton Roads as well as the Virginia part of the Delmarva Peninsula. 137 on WTOP, an update on traffic and weather in just 1 minute.
8: ABC News, I'm Dave Packer. Iran firing multiple missiles in an attempted surprise attack at U.S. forces in the Middle East, all successfully intercepted, says CENTCOM. A judge in Georgia sentencing convicted 16-year-old high school shooter Colt Gray to life without parole for killing 2 students and 2 teachers. Japan's prime minister says the death toll has risen to 13 after a powerful 7.1 magnitude earthquake.
9: Extensive damage to infrastructure. We're talking bridges, shrines collapsing, roads completely buckling, fires breaking out in damaged buildings, and hundreds of thousands of residents were told to evacuate the affected area, with thousands of emergency rescue teams trying to now survey the damage and contain it.
8: Florida on Tuesday became the first state in nearly a decade to carry out 2 executions in a single day, putting to death an 80-year-old man, the 2nd oldest inmate known to receive a lethal injection in modern U.S. history. This is ABC News.
2: Good Wednesday morning, July 29th. Thanks for taking the ride with us. Time now to be exact, 1:38. Traffic and weather on the 8th, and a good early Wednesday morning to Robert Workman with us, busy in the WTOP Traffic Center this morning.
3: I'm afraid so, Dean. Yeah, outer loop of the Beltway, the road work continues in Montgomery County from River Road down across the American Legion Bridge. Just the one left lane open as you head down towards the GWD Parkway. The exit ramp to the parkway is available for you if that's your exit, but it's going to be a long time getting there. Maybe an extra 15, 20 minutes or more on the way across the river. Interloop looks good going the other way over towards 270. No issues north on 270 out towards Rock. Southbound disabled vehicle in the right lane between 28 and Falls Road in the through lanes. Stay over to the far left or use the local lanes instead. On the Beltway through College Park and Silver Spring, your lanes are open in both directions. Still doing work on the outer loop of the Beltway in Prince George's County as you come up past Joint Base Andrews. Just one right lane open as you head past Route 4 up towards Ritchie Marlboro Road. I'm Robert Workman. Your next traffic report in 10 minutes.
2: 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Here now, 7 News First Alert Chief Meteorologist Veronica Johnson with a look at that forecast for us.
4: Today's weather here on your Wednesday, uneventful compared to Tuesday afternoon and evening. That's okay. We'll take it. Today, there could be some patchy fog here early in the morning, and then maybe a stray shower for Wednesday afternoon. And breezy conditions. Your winds northwest at 5 to 15 miles per hour with gusts around 20 to 25 miles per hour. Temperatures this morning will range between 64 and 72 degrees. The afternoon, between 82 and 88 degrees. I'm 7 News Chief Meteorologist Veronica Johnson in the First Alert Weather
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2: 67 College Park, 70 Fairfax, 71 on the National Mall. This 1 a.m. hour, Wednesday morning, midweek, July 29th. We're 69 and holding outside the WTOP studios, where the time now is 1:40. On WTOP, of course, we bring you money news at 10 and 40. Here's John Wardock.
15: Luxury hotels are performing well for Hilton, but the McLean Company says it's the mid-tier hotels that saw the strongest demand last quarter. Hilton says the AI boom is attracting middle-income professionals like contractors and engineers who are working on nearby data centers. Another high-end property has sold in the district. This is the third time this year that's happened. The Washington Business Journal says Saudi Arabia has sold an 8-bedroom mansion on Embassy Row for almost $8 million. No word on the buyer. On Wall Street Tuesday, the Dow up 537 points, the S&P adding 15, the NASDAQ down 55. And on Wednesday, expect news from the Federal Reserve on interest rates. Fed Chairman Kevin Warsh also scheduled to hold a press conference. John Werdock, WTOP News.
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16: Crashes, car fires, closures. If it's urgent, call the WTOP Traffic Center at 866-304-WTOP. What's happening when it's happening? WTOP Traffic Updates every 10 minutes.
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2: In health news, Dr. Anthony Fauci heads to Capitol Hill later today, Wednesday midweek, to testify on COVID-19's origins. News Nation's Blake Berman has a preview.
17: Dr. Anthony Fauci will testify before the Senate Homeland Security Committee Wednesday, responding to a subpoena from the chairman, Senator Rand Paul. The Kentucky Republican is calling the former National Institute of Health Sciences to Congress as part of his investigation into the origins of COVID-19, over which those two have clashed. Fauci maintains the virus likely jumped from animals to humans, whereas Senator Paul believes that it leaked from a lab in Wuhan, China, a claim the FBI and CIA have assessed may have been possible. Paul publicly releasing over 1,000 pages of Fauci's personal journal ahead of his testimony, accusing Fauci of inconsistencies between what he wrote in his diary and what he said in public appearances. Entries include his strained relationship with President Trump, the origins of COVID-19, and reflections on his own media coverage.
2: Now we turn to the latest statewide test scores locally in math, English, and science. They're out from Maryland's Department of Education this week. There's a lot of data across a lot of grade levels on these specific tests, but what do they mean, and what should parents take away from the results? WTOP's Kate Ryan this morning here to discuss what this test is and exactly who's taking it.
18: You hear the term MCAP, and that's the Maryland Comprehensive Assessment Program. It's administered for third through eighth graders in English, math, and science. Some high school students also get a social studies test and a math test on this, and biology is among those at the high school level. But that's basically it.
19: So let's break down how the students did in Maryland, Kate.
18: Okay. In overall, if you're looking at the state scores, they're at a five-year high when you look at 5 years, and that's great, but it's incremental increases at best. We don't see a dramatic jump with the exception of geometry. That was an anomaly because of a testing situation there and how many kids take that test. But let's skip to in Montgomery County, for example, 58.5% of students are proficient in the ELA, English Language Arts. In math, it's 36.9% proficient. In Prince George's County, where students are really struggling in some of these areas, the English learning exam, 38.9% are proficient. In math, it's just 13.7% proficient. Those are at the top. Now, I know that those numbers cause a lot of agita, and they do on the Board of Education. The State Board of Education has long said our math scores are not near where they need to be. That's why in the past years, you've seen the curriculum changes, both in English, the reading, science of reading has been introduced, and in math, the math curriculum has been changed. So they are addressing this, they are aware of it, but again, the one good thing is ever since the pandemic, you've seen a climb out of the cellar, if you will.
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22: The slowest traffic.
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2: Good Wednesday morning, midweek, July 29th. Welcome in for the ride. Glad you're with us. I'm Dean Lane. Time now is 1:46 on WTOP this morning.
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2: President Donald Trump is expected to unveil a sweeping plan this week to overhaul Dulles International, a formal announcement with Transportation Secretary Sean Duffy expected later today, this Wednesday midweek. CBS News White House reporter Olivia Rinaldi joining us to talk about how the airport itself might physically change.
0: It's about a $23 billion renovation. Now, the iconic sloped main terminal that was created by Aero Saarinen back in the 1960s, that's going to stay there. But there's going to be some massive changes to Dulles Airport. And one of them are the iconic people movers that have been with the airport since it opened in the 1960s. Those moon rover looking buses that take you from the C and D terminals back to the main terminal, especially when you're getting off a long flight. We've all been there. You're tired. You're cranky. Everyone's a little stinky. And you're getting on these little rovers that take you back to customs. No longer. That's not going to happen. They're going to get rid of those. And instead, you're going to have an aero train. It's going to be U-shaped, and it's going to take you to the new terminals. There's going to be four new terminals. There is a new terminal that is going to be opening up soon, likely later this year. That's going to be Terminal E. But there will be a remake of those Terminal C and D. Those are the makeshift terminals. If you ever go in them, the ceilings are kind of low and, you know, they were put there in the 80s and they were supposed to be temporary, but somehow they've stuck around for about 40 years.
1: Yeah, and our listeners might remember that these people movers have actually been involved in a couple of crashes over the past year. So definitely they are one of the most hated items at Dulles International Airport. We'll hear what the president has to say. We're hearing from CBS News, you're reporting here that United Airlines will partner with the Metropolitan Washington Airports Authority to finance and build out this project. How about this, Olivia? President Trump is always talking about beautifying D.C. He has made that part of his platform in his second term. Why exactly does he care about Dulles International Airport, though? Dulles is not exactly in D.C. On the map, it's kind of far from D.C. Why did he choose this airport instead of, let's say, Reagan National Airport for this big redesign?
0: Right. And he doesn't even fly into Dulles either. He flies either to JBA during the campaign when he would come up to his golf course in Sterling. Sometimes he would fly into Dulles, but he's never interacting with the main terminal because he would fly on his own plane. He would be off to the side. And, you know, Dulles already has some pretty iconic architecture that's with it, which is, I should mention, historically protected, which is part of the reason why the president can't remake that main terminal. But this is something that caught his attention, certainly after that people mover accident that we saw. I believe it was sometime last year when a lot of people got injured. That caught his attention, among other things. Also, there is a 50-year lease that governs Dulles Airport that is coming up soon. And as you mentioned, the president has been looking at beautification projects across D.C., but also, of course, expanding into Virginia now. And it caught his attention as a way to really put his mark on the D.C. area. Now, a question I keep getting asked is whether or not the airport will be renamed after him, given the fact that his administration will be the ones undertaking this project to redo Dulles. Because we saw Palm Beach International Airport renamed and even the IATA code changing from PBI to DJT, they can't change the name of the airport. But what they could do is name a terminal after him. So just keep an eye out for potentially something like that possibly happening in the future.
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2: Traffic and weather on WTOP.
3: Police activity continues downtown. New York Avenue closed in both directions for about 3 hours now near North Capitol Street. Follow the detours that Metropolitan Police have set up through there. This will also affect traffic on North Capitol Street at New York Avenue. You won't be able to make any of those exits. Construction in Northeast, northbound on DC 295, approaching Benning Road. Traffic getting by single file to the left. A few brake lights as you head out of Southeast up from Pennsylvania Avenue. Southbound, your lanes are open down to East Capitol Street. Over on the Virginia side, they're working on the outer loop of the Beltway and the Springfield Interchange. Stay to the far left to get through that work zone. I'm Robert Workman, your next traffic report in 10 minutes.
2: And we check that forecast now with Veronica to see what we're looking forward to this Wednesday midweek.
4: Expect partly cloudy skies on your Wednesday. Now, this morning, there could be a touch of lingering fog. Otherwise, it's going to be a pretty nice day with humidity levels dropping off and a breezy northwesterly wind. Our winds today could be between 5 and 15 miles per hour with occasional gusts around 20 to 25 miles per hour. Temperatures this morning somewhere between 64 and 72 degrees. Wednesday afternoon here between 82 and 88 degrees. I'm 7 News Chief Meteorologist Veronica Johnson in the First Alert Weather Center.
2: Right now, around the region, we are looking at 69 degrees, Georgetown, 67, Bowie, 71, Leesburg, 1 a.m. hour, Wednesday morning, midweek, July 29th. We're at 69 and holding outside the WTOP studios this early morning. Coming right up this half hour for you on WTOP.
5: 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I'm Alan Etter.
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26: News happens here.
2: A new report says President Trump is pressuring Health Secretary Robert F. Kennedy Jr. to ramp up efforts to reduce the number of childhood vaccinations. It's reportedly driven by Mr. Trump's insistence that vaccines are linked to autism, even though scientists say there is no proof that vaccinations are linked to rising autism rates that are in the U.S. right now.
27: Sources close to the president reportedly say he's hoping that alleviating autism could be a part of his legacy. And he's reportedly disappointed that Kennedy's not doing more to help make this happen since he took office. So Kennedy tried to implement new guidelines that would have cut childhood vaccinations from 17 to 11, but a federal judge stepped in and blocked the proposal. Trump reportedly has urged Kennedy to fight back, prompting the secretary to now petition an appeals court for a quicker decision.
2: News Nation correspondent Connell McShane. Now to the latest we turn this morning on WTOP on the charter bus driver charged in that deadly crash that killed five, you may remember, on I-95 near Quantico back in the spring in May. One judge set bond for the driver, but another judge rejected that altogether. WTOP's Neil Augenstein was in the Stafford County courtroom when the issue was finally settled.
28: On Friday, a district court judge here had rejected the bond request for bus driver Jing Sheng Dong.
29: We appealed it to circuit court. Judge Clark imposed the same terms and conditions, which are complicated for me, but I'm working through them.
28: Defense attorney Thomas Walsh, besides the $25,000 bond, he's handed in his U.S. and expired Chinese passport and turned in his driver's licenses.
29: And he has to find a place in the Commonwealth, stay here. In addition to that, his house arrest.
28: Prosecutors had argued Dong was both a flight risk and a danger to the community. The judge said if the charges are true, that Dong's driving is a danger to the community, but says the risk of flight is manageable with the conditions he imposed. In Stafford County, Neil Augenstein, WTOP News.
2: Here at home, D.C.'s only public university is stepping in to help Howard University students who recently lost their enrollment status, as we reported here on WTOP. WTOP because of unpaid tuition balances. The University of the District of Columbia is making it easier now, we're told this morning, for those students to continue their education by streamlining the enrollment process, as we hear from WTOP's Alan Etter.
6: First, the UDC application deadline has been extended to August 7th, and they're promising a 24 to 48 hour decision regarding admission.
8: In addition to that, our admission application fee has been waived.
6: Dr. Hassan Atayas with UDC.
8: And then we have enrollment specialists that are prepared in admissions, financial aid, registration and advising, and housing to help students throughout the enrollment process to make sure that they're prepared to start class on August 21st.
6: More than 500 Howard students said they were removed from enrollment because their tuition hadn't been paid. Many students said they believed their accounts were up to date and they were clear to attend classes. Howard University apologized for the stress, but emphasized they've been communicating about the matter for months. Alan Etter, WTOP News.
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9: The Nationals, after an hour-long weather delay, beat the Blue Jays in a wild and historic 8-6 victory, credited to Cade Cavalli for his third straight start, and his counterparts played more like Justin Bieber than Shane Bieber, who became the first Cy Young winner to walk six batters while recording two outs or less. Half of those walks with the bases loaded in a four-run first inning in which he threw 42 pitches. Back-to-back home runs from Luis Garcia and Dylan Cruz in the fourth inning held as enough to get the curly W and remain within a game of Arizona for the last wildcard spot. The Orioles took a 14-0 beating in Detroit as the Tigers became the 22nd team in Major League history to score in every inning they came to bat. The Mystics' momentum wasn't slowed by the All-Star break, now winners of three in a row with a 92-84 win over the Connecticut Sun. No coincidence, the win streak coincides with Kiki Iriafin's third straight double-double, Coach Sidney Johnson.
15: A lot of grit there. I don't want to get into the officiating, but she was forced to play through some stuff that might have been a little bit unfair or just was asking more of her than is warranted. But what I liked about her is that she kept competing.
9: The Commanders opened training camp without their longest tenured player, three-time Pro Bowl punter Tress Way, because of a pectoral injury, so veteran Matt Hawk has been added to fill in. But the hope is punting won't be often necessary with a healthy Jaden Daniels at quarterback, growing as a leader for a much-improved offense, Dan Quinn.
16: 100%. You felt his hunger from the beginning of the offseason, the way he went after it. Just his ability to understand this scheme that quickly, it's not easy for anybody to do, and he often makes the difficult things look easy.
9: Quinn also confirmed Wes Welker will continue coaching tight ends as he has since Ben Steele's departure. Rob Woodfork, WTOP Sports.
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2: Let's check traffic now with Robert Workman in the WTOP Traffic Center this morning.
3: Roadwork slows things down on the outer loop of the Beltway south of River Road. Right in the center lane's blocked down across the American Legion Bridge. As you head for the GW Parkway, just the one left lane is open. The exit ramp to the GW Parkway is available for you. Downtown police activity still has New York Avenue closed in both directions near North Capitol Street. Follow police direction. 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I'm Robert Workman. Your next traffic report in 10 minutes.
4: Expect a little patchy fog this early Wednesday morning with temperatures somewhere between 64 and 72 degrees. We'll have an afternoon temperature somewhere between 82 and 88 degrees. Skies will be partly cloudy, a little less humid, and breezy. I'm 7 News Chief Meteorologist Veronica Johnson in the First Alert Weather Center.
2: Right now, we're at 69 degrees in our nation's capital, where the time now on WTOP is 1:59.
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2: Good Wednesday morning, midweek, July 29th. I'm Dean Lane. Coming up this 2 a.m. hour on TOP, that severe weather left behind thousands of power outages in our region. We'll update you on the restoration process.
18: Why a Fairfax County police officer shot a suspect in Annandale, I'm Anoisa Gale.
19: Maryland education officials see steady progress in statewide test scores. I'm Kate Ryan.
21: D.C.'s mayor says she won't sign the council's budget. What does that mean for its future? I'm Mike Marillo.
2: Good morning, Wednesday morning, 2 o'clock.
0: from ABC News. I'm Dave Packer. Both Ukraine's President Volodymyr Zelensky and Israel's Prime Minister Benjamin Netanyahu were in Washington for funeral services for the late Senator Lindsey Graham. And while there, they were welcomed to the White House for one-on-ones with President Trump. Later, with Zelensky overlooking the floor, the Senate overwhelmingly advancing a Russian and Iran sanctions bill named in honor of Graham.
1: It's very important. Sanctions pressure on Russia is very important. And really, it gives, it's not only about money, how Russia, how to stop to finance this war, but it's also a big signal to Europe, big signal to Ukraine, big support of our people.
0: Netanyahu describing the Oval Office sit-down as a conversation of full partnership. A judge in Georgia sentencing convicted 16-year-old high school shooter Colt Gray to life in prison without parole for killing two students and two teachers. Barrow County District Attorney Brad Smith says Gray's involvement in an online hate group that idolized school shooters was a red flag his parents should have noted.
5: I want everyone to realize this is not harmless. The things they're doing online are not harmless, and we need to pay attention to when these kids start doodling these things on their notebooks and putting them on their backpacks.
0: More than 350,000 Haitian migrants living in the United States have lost their temporary protective status. Many of those live and work in Springfield, Ohio. Pastor Vilas Dorsonville, a executive director of the Haitian Sports Center, is a TPS holder himself.
7: We saw what was happening in Minneapolis, and we are expecting something like this to happen in Springfield. This is why today are laying low now, because they don't know what can happen any time now.
0: Pastor Dorsonville says deportations back to Haiti are almost impossible as planes can't land safely due to being shot at as the country is in the control of warlords. You're listening to ABC News.
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0: The Minnesota Vikings have suspended defensive backs coach Gerald Alexander for 3 weeks without pay following a drunken driving charge in April. Court records show Alexander pled guilty July 16th to a gross misdemeanor charge. Owning it without commitment.
13: iPhones, iPads, Mac computers, and Apple Watches will soon be available to lease under the new Apple Upgrade Program. The tech giant says lease terms will run between 12 and 36 months with no fees or interest payments. The program will be operated by Klarna. At the end of the term, customers can buy their device at the list price, upgrade to a newer model, or walk away.
2: Maybe. WTOP 204. Wednesday morning, midweek, July 29th. You might see a spotty shower towards daybreak. Otherwise, less humid, low, Veronica says, 60s and 70s. Later Wednesday, partly cloudy, breezy, high 85, low humidity, 69 now. Good morning to you. I'm Dean Lane. The severe storms are over this morning, but we're still seeing power outages across Maryland. Updating you on the restoration process this hour. Pepco reports under 1,200 customers now without juice in Montgomery County this morning. BGE says about 4,600 customers are without electricity in Anne Arundel County, along with about 1,100 more in Howard County, roughly 1,400 in Prince George's County. The storm that smashed through earlier left a bunch of damage around the DMV.
14: This Mobile gas station and convenience store at the corner of Georgia Avenue and Farragut Street Northwest. The Pump Island canopy started to lean over and then fell right across this white van with a man inside.
22: For a minute, it was like, for me, I couldn't understand it. The light is on, the thing is... And I say, what?
14: Rukia Nagash is the manager here. That man was able to get out okay, not injured at all. The owner is said to be out of the area at the moment, but has been notified. I talked to him by phone, and he said he's very thankful nobody was injured. In Northwest, Alan Etter, WTOP News.
2: WTOP at 2:05, a suspect in a domestic incident is recovering after being shot by Fairfax County, an officer there. The officers involved, including a 13-year veteran and another officer armed with a taser, have been placed on restricted duty this week while the investigation goes on. Fairfax County Police say body camera footage will be released in the coming days on the case.
6: A woman called 911. She described her husband as engaging in acts of self-harm. He was cutting himself with a knife, and he, in fact, according to her, threatened her with that knife as well.
18: Fairfax County Police Department's Chief Kevin Davis says just before 10 a.m., officers responded to Sutter Lane in Annandale, where they tried to find a man armed with two knives who was accused of threatening his wife.
6: And he emerged suddenly and abruptly from one of the bushes, and with his right hand, a police officer was able to wrestle the gun back from the grip of the suspect, and that's when he discharged his firearm three times. One of the rounds struck the suspect, the semi-automatic pistol that one of our officers had, out of his holster.
18: The unidentified suspect was grazed by the bullet and is expected to be okay. He'll soon face several charges.
6: Attempting to disarm a police officer, felony assault against a police officer.
18: Annalisa Gale, WTOP News.
2: D.C. Mayor Muriel Bowser pushing back this morning on the D.C. Council's newly approved budget on the table, the mayor returning the spending plan, apparently without her signature this week, after the council restored hundreds of millions for programs she had proposed cutting. WTOP's Mike Murillo.
21: Mayor Bowser is drawing a line between her budget and the one the D.C. Council approved. In a letter to Chairman Phil Mendelson, Bowser saying council members restored funding for programs like child care support and legal services that she'd cut to help close a more than $1 billion budget gap. Bowser wrote that using one-time money for recurring programs is setting up the next mayor and council with an $837 million fiscal cliff, and says the choice was made by the council, not her. She also argued the budget closed the gap through real difficult decisions and was better for the district's long-term financial health. But Bowser stopped short of a veto, returning the budget unsigned instead. That means the spending plan can keep moving through the process and head to Congress for review. The public disagreement between the mayor and council could mean more scrutiny on Capitol Hill, but the mayor's decision does not stop the budget from becoming law. In the district, Mike Murillo, WTOP News.
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2: Good Wednesday morning, July 29th. Welcome in for the ride. Glad you're with us. Time now on WTOP is 2:08. Traffic and weather on the 8th. Good morning to Robert Workman this early morning in the WTOP Traffic Center.
3: Good morning, Dean. Outer loop of the Beltway looks good through College Park and Silver Spring. South of River Road, there's road work as you head across the American Legion Bridge. Right in center lanes are blocked. They start to take the lanes away just south of River Road. So stay over to the far left as you head over towards the Virginia shoreline. The exit ramp to the GW Parkway is still open in that work zone. On the Virginia Beltway through Tyson's and around to Annandale, you're A-OK. Outer loop in the Springfield Interchange, they're doing work along the right and center portions of the roadway. So stay to the far left on the way over towards Van Dorn Street. Prince George's County Beltway. They're doing work on the outer loop north of Joint Base Andrews. As you head past Allentown Road and Pennsylvania Avenue, going to squeeze you down to just one right lane open through there up towards Ritchie Marlboro Road. 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I'm Robert Workman, your next traffic report in 10 minutes.
2: Let's check that forecast now with Veronica this early morning on WTOP.
4: Expect a little patchy fog early this Wednesday morning. Otherwise, skies will just feature a few scattered clouds and more comfortable conditions expected today with less humid air. Temperatures this morning running between 64 and 72 degrees. The afternoon, between 82 and 88 degrees. Winds today could gust up to around 20 to 25 miles per hour. I'm 7 News Chief Meteorologist Veronica Johnson in the First Alert Weather Center.
2: Right now, we're at 70 degrees Manassas, 70 degrees Metro Center, favorite number 70 in Frederick, Maryland, a degree cooler, 69 outside our WTOP studios. 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
8: Boeing is spending what it calls significant resources on developing a new Air Force One, and the Arlington Blue Chip operated in the red last quarter as it pushes to meet a 2028 deadline. Revenue, though, has risen almost 10% in the last year, and Boeing was one of the biggest winners on the Dow Tuesday, rising almost 5%. On Wall Street Tuesday, the Dow Jones Industrial Average up 537 points. That was a 1% rise. The S&P 500 added 15. The NASDAQ fell 55. A report from Standard & Poor's finds home prices in the D.C. area barely grew between April and May. And the Häagen-Dazs store in Gallery Place, Chinatown, is closing after 22 years. Popville says the last day is going to be this Friday. John Werdock, WTOP News.
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3: Let's talk politics on WTOP. Virginia's primary election is less than a week away, and there are several races we're watching across the Commonwealth this week. A number of U.S. House contests. Voters will also decide a Republican Senate primary where candidates are competing for the chance to challenge Democratic Senator Mark Warner in the midterms this year. For a closer look this morning at the candidates and what could be at stake here for both parties, WTOP talked with Virginia political analyst Bob Holdsworth to get his take.
4: When you look at Virginia right now, Mark Warner is in very, very good shape. The Republicans don't have anyone running who has the name recognition throughout Virginia to be that competitive with Warner. And so at the end of the day, it's going to be something close to a double-digit race.
5: There was some speculation for a while that former Republican Governor Glenn Youngkin might actually run against Mark Warner in this, but that ended up not happening. And actually, Youngkin took a job in the private sector in Northern Virginia recently, so he's not even in politics. So it looks like the Republican field was wide open for, like you said, candidates who are not well known at all.
4: Yeah, Youngkin could have got in, and at the same time, it would have been a tremendous risk for him. There had been some early polls that showed that Warner was ahead of Youngkin if they ran head to head. Secondly, in these statewide races, they're not only races between two individuals, but the person who kind of hangs all over this in some ways is Donald Trump. And so long as Donald Trump's been the president, Virginia Democrats have done extraordinarily well.
5: Let's talk about some of the U.S. House seats in Virginia that may be competitive for the general election later on in the year. In the first congressional district, we have the Republican incumbent Congressman Rob Wittman. He will face one of seven Democratic candidates who are running in the primary. The standout seems to be Shannon Taylor, the Henrico Commonwealth's attorney, emerging as the Democratic frontrunner there.
4: By and large, the Democratic establishment, you might say, in Virginia has come out in favor of Shannon Taylor here. She's probably the most well-known candidate, probably the candidate that could give Whitman the strongest race. Democrats are pretty optimistic about this. I would be a little cautious about it. And the reason for that is that Abigail Spanberger notes that she won that district by 2 points in her gubernatorial election. But that was against a candidate that no one really knew up there and who ran maybe the worst Republican campaign that we've seen in our lifetime. Whitman, by contrast, is very well known in the northern part of the district. He's a far more formidable candidate in this race than Winsome Earl Sears was in the governor's race.
5: Maybe the main one to watch is the House race in Virginia's second congressional district. This is Republican incumbent Congresswoman Jen Kiggins' district. She will face the winner of the Democratic primary. There are four candidates running on the Democratic side. One of them is former Congresswoman Elaine Luria, who used to represent that seat. So this would be a rematch between Kiggins and Luria if Luria won the primary next week.
4: Yes, it would be a rematch. And this is a race that Kiggins won by 3 or 4 points last time. The Democrats are hoping that the anti-Trump sentiment that's out there, the concern that people have about the economy, might lead them to be able to win this seat back. At the same time, they are running somebody who has been there before. And Elaine Luria, I think, who is a clear favorite in this Democratic primary. It is going to be one of the most competitive races in the country. I think you're going to see enormous amounts of national spending in that race.
5: Another one we'll be watching is here in Northern Virginia in the 8th Congressional District in Virginia. That is Democratic incumbent Congressman Don Byers' district. He is actually facing four candidates in the Democratic primary. Does that surprise you that he's getting so many challengers on the Democratic side?
4: Well, I think some people are trying to run for this race, and some other people may be trying to get their name in action, you might say, for races down the road, because Don Byers is one of the older members of the Virginia delegation. It doesn't appear that Don Byers is likely to be serving for the next decade. And for that reason, I think some people are out there now trying to put the stake into the ground so that people know their names in future years.
3: Talking politics on WTOP, that was Virginia political analyst Bob Holdsworth in a conversation conversation with our Nick Iannelli. 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

0: 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Traffic and weather on WTOP.
1: Virginia Interstate Construction, northbound I-95, Stafford County from Courthouse Road up towards 610, left and center lanes blocked overnight. Stay to the far right to get by. From there, you should be okay. From Dale City across the Purple Heart Bridge at the Occoquan, continuing through Springfield and inside the Beltway up 395 to the 14th Street Bridge. South on 395, there is road work on the ramp that takes you onto the outer loop of the Beltway over towards Alexandria. Stay to the far right on that ramp. They're also working on the outer loop of the Beltway through the Springfield interchange, where you get by single file to the left over to Van Doren Street. Northeast, New York Avenue remains closed in both directions for police investigation near North Capitol Street. Follow police direction. Road work northbound on 295 approaching Benning Road. Stay to the left to get by. I'm Robert Workman. Your next traffic report in 10 minutes.
2: Expect partly cloudy skies on your Wednesday. Now this morning, there could be a touch of lingering fog. Otherwise, it's going to be a pretty nice day with humidity levels dropping off and a breezy northwesterly wind. Our winds today could be between 5 and 15 miles per hour with occasional gusts around 20 to 25 miles per hour. Temperatures this morning somewhere between 64 and 72 degrees. Wednesday afternoon here between 82 and 88 degrees. I'm 7 News Chief Meteorologist Veronica Johnson in the First Alert Weather Center.
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7: Turning to an update now this early Wednesday morning on a shooting locally at Virginia's Old Dominion University that took place actually earlier this year, at the time killing an employee and injuring several students. An independent report finds in this case the school missed opportunities apparently to learn about the gunman's terrorism-related conviction before the shooting actually took place.
8: A student at Virginia's Old Dominion University who had previously spent 8 years in prison for attempting to aid the Islamic State opened fire on a classroom in March. Now, a new investigative report says the university in Norfolk did not ask the student Muhammad Baylor Jallo about his criminal history before or after readmitting him. The report also says Jallo's probation officer also didn't share that information with the university. The investigation says that if the university had known about his criminal history, officials would have likely tried to remove him from campus. Under state law, the university isn't allowed to ask about a student's criminal history before admission or readmission, but can do so after a student has been readmitted, according to the report. I'm Marcela Sanchez.
7: Montgomery County leaders locally have approved an 18-month moratorium on a new data center development. The county council has actually voted now to temporarily stop permits for data centers while it develops new rules and regs and safeguards for the industry itself. The measure extends a previous six-month pause put in place by County Executive Mark Eldridge, you may remember. It's in response to concerns right now about energy use overall, water resources, and the potential impact on utility bills for customers. Council members say the pause will give the county time now to determine where and under what conditions data centers should be allowed in the future. Stay tuned. New statewide test results are out for Maryland schools this week. The scores show continued improvement, we're told. The good news, but not the kind of dramatic gains education leaders had been hoping for. WTOP's Kate Ryan with the latest.
9: Overall, nearly 52% of Maryland students tested proficient in English. 27% were proficient in math. The test that's used to come up with those results is called the Maryland Comprehensive Assessment Program. State Superintendent Carrie Wright.
10: Even though these results may be incremental, That is exactly what you want to see. Constant, steady improvement. You're not going to see 10-point jumps in a year. That's just not the way data works.
9: And math is where students have struggled the most. No school district has hit the 50% mark for proficiency. However, geometry scores jumped by 17 points. A state education department analyst said that's an outlier due to a couple of factors, like fewer students taking the test. Kate Ryan, WTOP News.
7: Meantime, Prince George's County students are showing real academic progress this morning. New state test results reveal gains in math proficiency across grades 3 through 8. Actually, a notable growth in English language arts as well. District leaders say to that end, the momentum reflects their new strategic plan, Forward by Design is what it's called, aimed at accelerating literacy and math achievements as well. Still, challenges remain this morning with younger readers and high school students trailing state averages in that area. Officials say the results will guide targeted investments to keep closing gaps and raising performance at the same time across every school. Now to the latest, we turn now to that charter bus driver charged in the deadly I-95 crash near Quantico that left 5 people dead. The driver's bond status was left in limbo this week after 2 judges in the case reached different conclusions about whether or not he should be released. WTOP's Neil Augenstein was in a Stafford County courtroom as the legal dispute was finally resolved.
11: On Friday, a district court judge here had rejected the bond request for bus driver Jing Sheng Dong.
12: We appealed it to the circuit court. Judge Clark imposed the same terms and conditions, which are complicated for me, but I'm working through them.
11: Defense attorney Thomas Walsh, besides the $25,000 bond, he's handed in his U.S. and expired Chinese passport and turned in his driver's licenses.
12: And he has to find a place in the Commonwealth, stay here. In addition to that, his house arrest.
11: Prosecutors had argued Dong was both a flight risk and a danger to the community. The judge said if the charges are true, that Dong's driving is a danger to the community, but says the risk of flight is manageable with the conditions he imposed. In Stafford County, Neil Augenstein, WTOP News.
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13: At Nationals Park, it was U.S.-Canada Friendship Day, and Toronto's Shane Bieber was a bit too friendly to the Nats batters.
14: The 3-2 pitch on the way. High and inside, ball 4. It's 4-0 Nationals. Another bases-loaded walk. Coming out of the dugout is John Schneider. A nightmare of a first inning for Shane Bieber. Faced 9 batters, he walked 6 of them, and he's got an early shower.
13: That's Dave Jagler on 1500 AM, and that propelled the Nats to an 8-6 win over the Blue Jays as Bieber is the first pitcher in 25 years to issue at least 6 walks while recording 2 outs or less, and he's just the 11th ever in Major League history to do that. Back-to-back home runs from Luis Garcia and Dylan Cruz in the fourth inning helped Cade Cavalli win his third straight start after a solid 6 innings. The Mystics came out of halftime and outscored Connecticut 25-10 and beat the Sun 92-84 to win the first 2 games of a 6-game homestand. The Sticks dominated the paint with a big rebounding advantage and even bigger free throw disparity. They made 10 more foul shots than the Sun even attempted. The Commanders are officially at training camp, beginning prep for a pivotal 2026 season with Wednesday morning practices. Adam Peters said he feels good about the roster he's assembled, and yes, even at receiver.
15: I think I've said to you guys before, really happy with who's in that room, really happy with how the guys progressed in the offseason and stepped up, and I think they're going to take another step in this training camp. But just like with any other room, any other place, if we have ways to get better, we're always going to look into that.
13: And of course, he stopped short of the Brandon Ayuk question. On the injury front, 3-time Pro Bowl punter Tress Way is sidelined by a pectoral injury, so Matt Hawk is the veteran replacement. Rob Woodfork, WTOP Sports.
7: Alrighty, thanks, Rob. As always, coming up next half hour on WTOP for you.
16: The Senate approves the nation's new top spy after a summer of delays. I'm Mitchell Miller, today on The Hill.
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1: Beltway road work overnight. Prince George's County, outer loop as you come up past Allentown Road and Route 4 Pennsylvania Avenue. Going past Joint Base Andrews on the way up towards Ritchie Marlboro Road. Just the one right lane is open. Outer loop looks okay through New Carrollton and College Park, but there's road work on the outer loop beginning south of River Road, and that blocks three right lanes on the way down across the American Legion Bridge towards the George Washington Parkway. Stay to the far left. The exit ramp to the GW Parkway, though, is open in that work zone. Also, outer loop construction in the Springfield Interchange. That blocks the right and center lanes, with just one left lane available as you head past 395 on the way over towards Van Dorn Street. I'm Robert Workman, your next traffic report in 10 minutes.
7: Let's check that forecast with Veronica this Wednesday morning.
2: Wednesday and Thursday will have less humid air and breezy conditions. Now this morning there could be a little patchy fog, and later today maybe a stray shower. Otherwise, pretty nice weather to round out this work week and also the month of July. Temperatures this morning are running somewhere between 64 and 72 degrees. The afternoon will feature temperatures between 82 and 88 degrees. Again, nice weather for the next couple of days. I'm 7 News Chief Meteorologist Veronica Johnson in the First Alert Weather Center.
7: We're at 69 degrees in our nation's capital right now.
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7: Good Wednesday morning, midweek, July 29th, 2026. We do indeed thank you for taking us along for the early 2 a.m. hour ride. Welcome in. Glad you're with us. I'm Dean Lane. Andrew Mitchell is our producer. Our top story. President Donald Trump called the late Senator Lindsey Graham a true American original as he delivered the eulogy for the South Carolina Republican Tuesday at Washington, D.C.'s National Cathedral. ABC Chief White House Correspondent Mary Bruce this morning.
24: President Trump remembering his dear friend, South Carolina Senator Lindsey Graham. The senator's sudden death shocking the nation's capital. Trump praising Graham as a man who loved his country. Trump said his final goodbye with a gentle pat on Graham's coffin.
7: WTOP at 2:31. Other news, the leaders of Ukraine and Israel both met separately with President Donald Trump on Tuesday. At the center of those talks, the wars each country individually is fighting and what comes next for each war. While they're very different conflicts right now, the White House says this morning they're increasingly connected, as we hear from WTOP's national security correspondent, J.J. Green.
25: The White House is on any given day the epicenter of global activity, but on this day it was especially important because Ukrainian President Volodymyr Zelensky and Israeli President Benjamin Netanyahu were both there discussing the path forward in their conflict.
26: Well, the path forward, I think, is to support Ukrainians not only with intelligence, but with the military assets that they need.
25: Former U.S. Undersecretary of Defense for Personnel and Readiness, Robert Wilkie.
26: With the Prime Minister of Israel and the Iranian situation, I think it's still incumbent upon the White House to go to the American people and tell them why we are doing this.
25: The connection between both of these conflicts and the meetings today was Russia. Russia is fading in its war with Ukraine, and Ukraine needs U.S. help to finish the fight. And while Russia is in its own fight with Ukraine, it's helping Iran fight the U.S. And Zelensky was there to share some intelligence with the U.S. to help prove that, something that the president has been reluctant to accept in recent days.
7: WTOP National Security Correspondent J.J. Green. U.S. military, meantime, says it intercepted an Iranian ballistic missile attack on American forces in the Middle East, breaking a brief pause in the fighting. Central Command reports all missiles were knocked down, the U.S. troops remaining on high alert this morning. We're also learning at WTOP that American and Saudi forces have apparently struck sites used by Iran-backed militias in Iraq. The strikes here come after weeks of tension over the Strait of Hormuz, the big issue. Vital oil shopping is oil shipping that would be lane now largely closed day by day by the conflict. Four U.S. service members have died in recent weeks. The Senate confirms Jay Clayton this week formally as the director of National Intelligence. The vote was divided along party lines. In the end, it was 51-47, as we hear from WTOP Capitol Hill correspondent Mitchell Miller Wednesday morning, today on the Hill.
0: Senate Majority Leader John Thune says Jay Clayton is the right person for the job to oversee the nation's intelligence agencies.
4: Amid a heightened threat environment, having a proven leader in this role is especially important. And Jay Clayton fits this mold.
0: The ranking Democrat on the Senate Intelligence Committee, Virginia Senator Mark Warner, was initially inclined to vote for Clayton, but opposed him after Clayton indicated during his confirmation hearing he was unaware of the controversy involving a previous DNI, Tulsi Gabbard, who went to Georgia to look into voting from the 2020 election at the behest of President Trump.
6: I know you, but it's strange credibility to think that you were not aware of Director Gabbard's intervention into domestic election activities in Fulton County.
0: On Capitol Hill, Mitchell Miller, WTOP News.
7: WTOP Tuesday morning at 2:34. Turning now to newly released audio tapes appearing to show Joe Biden sharing classified info with a biographer. NewsNation's Margaret Chadbourn updates us.
8: The Justice Department released portions of candid conversations Mr. Biden had with a ghostwriter helping to write a book about his son Beau's death, as well as his years as vice president. The 2016 and 2017 tapes later became part of an investigation into his handling of classified documents. In 2024, Special Prosecutor Robert Hur declined to file charges, saying that Biden could present to the jury as a sympathetic elderly man with a poor memory.
7: DOJ released the redacted material after the Heritage Foundation sued for access and won. Biden had previously fought to keep the audio tapes sealed, but dropped the appeal just last week. To that Georgia teenager who killed two students and two teachers at a high school back in 2024, where we turned this morning, serving life in prison now without parole.
9: A judge in Georgia sentenced a teenager who killed two students and two teachers at a high school to life in prison without parole. Colt Gray was 14 at the time of the shootings at Appalachie High School. He's 16 now. District Attorney Brad Smith says the sentencing message must be clear.
10: Colt Gray cannot be in society.
9: Judge Nicholas Prim called Gray's crimes deliberate, contemplated evil.
12: You do not seem to be tormented by what you did. You seem to relish following in the footsteps of the murderers you idolize. You aren't racked with guilt. You're proud of yourself.
9: Smith says he hopes his team had done honor to the victims and their loved ones.
27: This is not a happy day. This is a relief day.
9: The judge acknowledged Gray had been failed by his parents, his extended family, and to a certain extent, society. I'm Ed Donahue.
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7: Good Wednesday morning, July 29th. Welcome into WTOP. It is 2:37 on this Wednesday midweek. An update on traffic and weather a minute away. Meantime, if you're just joining us, welcome in for the ride. Glad you're with us. A recap now this morning on Wednesday of the top stories we're following this early hour at WTOP.
3: ABC News, I'm Dave Packer. Both Ukraine's President Volodymyr Zelensky and Israel's Prime Minister Benjamin Netanyahu are in Washington for funeral services for the late Senator Lindsey Graham. And while there, they were welcomed to the White House for one-on-ones with President Trump. Zelensky talked about Ukraine making its own Patriot air defense systems. Later, the Senate overwhelmingly advancing a Russian and Iran sanctions bill named in honor of Graham. Zelensky.
11: First of all, we are very thankful to the senators, and we are very thankful for this discussion. The discussion was with details how to help Ukraine, and we are thankful that this bill.
3: A judge in Georgia sentencing convicted 16-year-old high school shooter Colt Gray to life in prison without parole for killing two students and two teachers. Japan's public broadcaster NHK reporting at least two people have been confirmed dead at a shopping mall that partially collapsed following today's massive earthquake. This is ABC News.
7: Good Wednesday morning, July 29th. 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Traffic and weather on the 8th. And a good Wednesday morning to Robert Workman in the WTOP Traffic Center.
1: Good morning, Dean. New York Avenue remains closed in both directions near North Capitol Street for police activity. Follow police direction through there. This will also affect North Capitol Street at New York Avenue. You won't be able to make the exits onto New York Avenue in either direction. On the outer loop of the Beltway in Prince George's County, road work coming up past Joint Base Andrews. Left and center lanes blocked on the way up to Ritchie Marlboro Road. Stay to the far right. You're okay along the Beltway in College Park in Silver Spring. There's another work zone south of River Road down towards the American Legion Bridge. Not much volume through there, but only one left lane is open as you head past the Clara Barton Parkway down towards the George Washington Parkway. The exits for both of those parkways are also open. On the northbound lanes of I-95 in Virginia, Stafford County, Courthouse Road up towards 610, only a single right lane is open through that work zone. I'm Robert Workman. Your next traffic report in 10 minutes.
7: Now it's to the PJ Fitzpatrick Home Improvement Weather Desk Wednesday morning, this early hour for your home's window, siding, doors, and bath truss. PJ.com. Here now, 7 News First Alert Chief Meteorologist Veronica Johnson with a look at that forecast as we roll through the remainder of this week together.
2: Expect partly cloudy skies on your Wednesday. Now this morning, there could be a touch of lingering fog. Otherwise, it's going to be a pretty nice day with humidity levels dropping off and a breezy northwesterly wind. Our winds today could be between 5 and 15 miles per hour with occasional gusts around 20 to 25 miles per hour. Temperatures this morning somewhere between 64 and 72 degrees. Wednesday afternoon here between 82 and 88 degrees. I'm 7 News Chief Meteorologist Veronica Johnson in the First Alert Weather Center.
7: This 2 a.m. hour, Wednesday morning, midweek, July 29th, checking the temps, 68 degrees this check, Gaithersburg and Arlington, 67 Lanham, 69 outside the WTOP studios at 240. On WTOP, of course, we bring you money news at 10 and 40.
13: Starbucks is trying to woo customers back to its stores, and it's turning to nostalgia. The coffeehouse chain has rolled out four new drinks that feature the orange cream flavor. Starbucks says it's tapping into what it calls summertime memories. Boeing is pouring significant resources into developing a new Air Force One, and the Arlington Blue Chip operated in the red last quarter as it works to meet a 2028 deadline. And Hilton got a boost from the World Cup this summer. The McLean Hotel giant is more optimistic about the rest of the year, so it's raising its outlook. On Wall Street Tuesday, the Dow Jones Industrial Average up 537 points. That was a 1% gain for the blue chips. The S&P 500 added 15. The NASDAQ dropped 55. John Werdock, WTOP News.
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7: A shy National Zoo bird whose story about wanting to be a human made her into a local celebrity is finally spreading her wings, if you will, to join her flock. In this latest episode of Mad About Town, WTOP's very own Matt Koufax this morning follows up 1 year later at a heartwarming encounter with Parker, the flamingo.
15: Parker. She would come to our morning meetings, our afternoon meetings. She had her flock was the staff.
16: It's been almost exactly a year since I met Parker, a flamingo who struggles with social anxiety, belonging, and adult independence, touched hundreds of thousands of you, and kind of made celebrities out of Parker and her keeper, Eric Slovak.
15: I know.
16: When I was here in June of 2025, Eric told me keepers were legitimately worried Parker might never join her flamingo brothers and sisters.
15: She loved humans. She wanted to be around her humans.
16: Until...
15: Eventually, I came into the yard to feed one day, and she was out. She was taking a bath in the water.
16: Wow.
15: And I'm like, let's continue this. Let's keep going with this.
16: Last month, Parker turned 2, and Eric told me they suddenly have reason to hope.
15: She's learning how to be a flamingo, which was the whole point of all this.
16: It's taken many baby steps, but he says she now occasionally heads over to the other side of the enclosure to be with the flock. Two of the friends Parker was with on the day I showed up were part of the original group that came with her to D.C. from the San Antonio Zoo a couple years ago.
15: She probably would have been terrified a year ago if they would have came out this close to her.
16: Wow.
15: I just think that there was some trust with humans that she didn't have with other birds. And now she's building that trust.
17: She's got new friends. She's going on adventures. This is amazing.
15: This is the best case scenario for her. We knew it was going to be baby steps.
16: Eric, who is a parent of 2, admitted to me he's grown very fond of Parker these last couple years. And after hand-rearing her, it's been hard to pull back and interact with her a lot less.
15: It is. It's bittersweet.
16: But it's all by design.
15: I want her to have the flamingo experience, not the human experience.
16: In the end, maybe Parker will be able to say she had both, which is pretty rare for any bird out there in the universe.
15: And now she's starting to make friends. So it really is like having a kid and sending them off to kindergarten for the first time.
17: Here out in front of the new flamingo enclosure with Eric and Parker once again.
15: She's almost flown the coop.
17: We'll be there when she does. I'm Matt Koufax, WTOP News.
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23: 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Some owners are pointing to Initiative 82 as a big financial strain.
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7: Seems more travelers these days are choosing to pay more for extra comfort in the air, and airlines are cashing in on that idea. The latest earnings we're talking about, the reports from major carriers show premium seats, including first class, business class, and premium economy, are all selling at record levels these days. Delta says, in fact, that revenue from premium seating now matches what it earns from economy passengers. This morning, ABC News transportation reporter Aisha Ali joins Ann and Sean to discuss.
31: We're seeing the shift post-pandemic, and initially it was supposed to be like a trend, like, you know, how remember revenge travel where more people were traveling, but now that shift has lasted. And, you know, you mentioned some of the Delta earnings, you know, that shift airlines are seeing in their bookings and revenue as well.
7: Ultimately, what's driving all this?
31: So there are a couple of reasons why we've seen that shift. One is, you know, when the pandemic hit and people were flying less, airlines were offering these seats for a much cheaper price because nobody was essentially traveling. So people got used to it. I mean, imagine, you know, no one's going to complain about more leg room, extra space, better service, not having to sit by the lavatory. If you're flying more internationally or long haul flights, you know, those lie flat bed seats, those are really nice. So people just got used to it and they started started buying more of these. So airlines saw that and they saw that demand, and they've introduced, like, you know, different types of even statuses and fare classes even within premium seating. So it's not just costing you $1,000 to get that business class seat. You can pay much less, and it's more affordable for the average person like you and me to get that premium seat and not, you know, break your bank.
0: Aisha, for those of us that aren't able to fly premium here, what does this say about travelers in general and the airline industry? Are they going to end up dedicating more space to these more expensive seats?
31: So more space in the sense that, yeah, when they are, when the airlines are, you know, buying new aircraft or they're thinking about allocating the seats, they're keeping a certain amount for, like, just premium travel. So, like, when we think about getting an upgrade, so a lot of times, you know, you can get a free upgrade because those seats are empty. So now with more people buying those and they're already taken, the chances of you getting an upgrade could, you know, slowly die down because that seat is already taken. But there's also, on the other hand, you could be like, okay, but now I could actually think about even affording and investing a bit more and getting a premium seat, which I couldn't earlier. And not just like on these big legacy carriers, like you mentioned, you know, some of these airline tickets can be expensive, but think about like low-cost carriers. So like Frontier and JetBlue, they've added first-class premium seats in their flights as well. And, you know, those who are loyalist Southwest travelers, specifically in our area from BWI, Southwest changed their business model after 50 years introducing, you know, assigned and premium seating. And they said a lot of this was based on customer feedback because they saw that a lot of these people were choosing to travel by other airlines that offered that versus Southwest didn't. So they started doing that to be able to keep, you know, keep up with the demand and, you know, their customers. They've also teased an airport lounge announcement soon.
7: That is ABC News transportation reporter Aisha Ali talking with Ann and Sean. 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
1: Virginia Construction northbound on I-95, Stafford County from Courthouse Road up to 610. One right lane is getting by. You're okay north of Quantico up to Springfield and inside the Beltway along 395 towards the Pentagon. On the outer loop of the Beltway through the Springfield Interchange, construction blocks the right and center lane. Stay over to the far left. They're also working on the ramp from southbound 395 to get onto the outer loop of the Beltway. And on that ramp, you have to stay to the far right. Downtown construction northbound on DC 295 approaching Benning Road. Stay to the left as you come up out of southeast. Southbound, your lanes are open to East Capitol Street. I'm Robert Workman, your next traffic report in 10 minutes.
2: Expect a little patchy fog early this Wednesday morning. Otherwise, skies will just feature a few scattered clouds and more comfortable conditions expected today with less humid air. Temperatures this morning running between 64 and 72 degrees. The afternoon, between 82 and 88 degrees. Winds today could gust up to around 20 to 25 miles per hour. I'm 7 News Chief Meteorologist Veronica Johnson in the First Alert Weather Center.
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7: Dr. Anthony Fauci heads back to Capitol Hill later today to testify on COVID-19's origins. News Nation's Blake Berman.
10: Dr. Anthony Fauci will testify before the Senate Homeland Security Committee Wednesday, responding to a subpoena from the chairman, Senator Rand Paul. The Kentucky Republican is calling the former National Institute of Health Sciences to Congress as part of his investigation into the origins of COVID-19. Fauci maintains the virus likely jumped from animals to humans. whereas Senator Paul believes that it leaked from a lab in Wuhan, China, a claim the FBI and CIA have assessed may have been possible.
7: Senator Paul publicly releasing over 1,000 pages of Fauci's personal journal ahead of his testimony, accusing Fauci of inconsistencies between what he wrote in his diary and what he said in public appearances. Now to the latest in the Lincoln Memorial Reflecting Pool to update you. On this Wednesday morning, former Olympian and Bethesda resident David Hearn is fighting felony vandalism. In this case, the charges tied to the Lincoln Memorial Reflecting Pool. Hearn, a three-time Olympic canoeist, pleaded not guilty so far after prosecutors accused him of ripping the sealant from the pool's bottom in June this summer. Now he wants a judge to release the full grand jury record, arguing there were irregularities in the proceedings themselves. His attorneys further say testimony showed the pool already had significant damage and that repairs would have been needed regardless. Hearn's trial is set for this fall, September 28th. He faces up to 10 years behind bars if convicted in the case. With the new school year just weeks away now, in case you didn't know that, the University of the District of Columbia is now offering help to hundreds of Howard University students who recently lost their enrollment status over unpaid tuition balances. WTOP's Alan Netter has more this morning on Wednesday on the effort to help those students stay right on track.
3: In recent weeks, hundreds of incoming Howard University freshmen were unenrolled after the university determined their accounts did not meet the financial requirements needed to begin the semester. Several students, however, say they believe they were in good standing and were expecting scholarships and financial aid awards to be applied to their accounts in the coming weeks. As those students weigh their options, the University of the District of Columbia is highlighting a wide range of academic opportunities available there, and they've extended their deadline to August 7th.
8: We are here to serve and help as many students as we possibly can.
3: Dr. Hassan Atias is Vice President of Enrollment at UDC.
8: If there's a student out there that wants to begin their studies, continue their studies in the District of Columbia, we want students to know that they have a home here at UDC.
3: Howard has said several students have been re-enrolled and the process continues. Taya says as of Monday, at least 17 students have transferred to UDC. Alan Etter, WTOP News.
7: A temporary monument honoring 41 million who have answered the call to serve is now open this week at the steps of the Lincoln Memorial. WTOP's Jimmy Alexander tells us Wednesday morning the National Military Monument, as it's known, is an immersive exhibit.
11: This monument is comprised of Indiana limestone.
12: Rebecca Nelson with USAA, the group that developed the monument, says the flags, which are 18 feet high and 108 feet long, were built to match the Lincoln Memorial.
11: They appear to be waving at nighttime. It lights up the sky. It's beautiful.
12: Now, when you look at the memorial, you do see the names of service members.
11: You can't tell, but it's actually stripes, our digital stripes within this monument. And if you look close enough, you'll actually see where the names change. It's very subtle.
12: My mouth is open right now because I thought it was stone.
11: It's amazing. Nothing like it. You have to come down, take a look at it. We're here through August 23rd. If you've honorably served our great nation, your name is up here.
12: From the National Mall, Jimmy Alexander, WTOP News.
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13: The Nationals, after an hour-long weather delay, beat the Blue Jays in a wild and historic 8-6 victory, credited to Cade Cavalli for his third straight start, and his counterparts played more like Justin Bieber than Shane Bieber, who became the first Cy Young winner to walk six batters while recording two outs or less. Half of those walks with the bases loaded in a four-run first inning in which he threw 42 pitches. Back-to-back home runs from Luis Garcia and Dylan Cruz in the fourth inning held as enough to get the curly W and remain within a game of Arizona for the last wildcard spot. The Orioles took a 14-0 beating in Detroit as the Tigers became the 22nd team in Major League history to score in every inning they came to bat. The Mystics' momentum wasn't slowed by the All-Star break, now winners of three in a row with a 92-84 win over the Connecticut Sun. No coincidence, the win streak coincides with Kiki Iriafin's third straight double-double, coach Sidney Johnson.
20: A lot of grit there. I don't want to get into the officiating, but she was forced to play through some stuff that might have been a little bit unfair or just was asking more of her than is warranted. But what I liked about her is that she kept competing.
13: The Commanders opened training camp without their longest tenured player, three-time Pro Bowl punter Tress Way, because of a pectoral injury, so veteran Matt Hawk has been added to fill in. But the hope is punting won't be often necessary with a healthy Jaden Daniels at quarterback, growing as a leader for a much-improved offense, Dan Quinn.
5: 100%. You felt his hunger from the beginning of the offseason, the way he went after it. Just his ability to understand this scheme that quickly, it's not easy for anybody to do, and he often makes the difficult things look easy.
13: Quinn also confirmed Wes Welker will continue coaching tight ends, as he has since Ben Steele's departure. Rob Woodfork, WTOP Sports.
7: All right, thanks, Bob. As always.
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7: 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Traffic and weather on the 8s. Good morning to Robert Workman in the WTOP Traffic Center.
1: Good morning, Dean, and good news. Downtown, all lanes now open again on New York Avenue near North Capitol Street. That had been closed in both directions since before 11 o'clock last night for a police investigation. Everything's been reopened there within the last few minutes. On the northbound lanes of DC 295, still some road work on the way up towards Benning Road. Stay to the far left as you come up out of southeast. Southbound, your lanes are open. Out on loop of the Beltway, still road work from River Road as you head down across the American Legion Bridge. Just one left lane is open through there towards the GW Parkway. And just one right lane open in the work zone on the outer loop in Prince George's County, coming up past Joint Base Andrews and continuing to Ritchie Marlboro Road. 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I'm Robert Workman, your next traffic report in 10 minutes.
7: Let's check that forecast with Veronica this morning on WTOP.
2: Expect partly cloudy skies on your Wednesday. Now, this morning, there could be a touch of lingering fog. Otherwise, it's going to be a pretty nice day with humidity levels dropping off and a breezy northwesterly wind. Our winds today could be between 5 and 15 miles per hour with occasional gusts around 20 to 25 miles per hour. Temperatures this morning somewhere between 64 and 72 degrees. Wednesday afternoon here between 82 and 88 degrees. I'm 7 News Chief Meteorologist Veronica Johnson in the First Alert Weather Center.
7: Right now, we're at 69 degrees in our nation's capital, where the time is 2:59.
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7: Good Wednesday morning, midweek, July 29th. I'm Dean Lane. Coming up this 3 a.m. hour on TLP Wednesday, severe weather in our region leaves behind thousands of power outages. We'll update you on the restoration process this morning.
16: Why several Fairfax County police officers are now on restricted duty. I'm Anoisa Gale.
17: Test results are out and Montgomery County students show growth in English and math. I'm Kate Ryan.
18: Mayor Bowser says she won't sign the D.C. Council's budget. What does that mean as the spending plan heads to Congress? I'm Mike Marilla.
7: Money news on Wall Street at the closing bell Wednesday midweek. That would be Tuesday in the week, early part of the week. The Dow finished up 537 points. The Nasdaq was down 55. S&P picked up 15. Asian stocks have been trading mainly lower this morning. Good morning. Welcome in. 3 o'clock on WTOP.
25: From ABC News, I'm Dave Packard. A new escalation from Iran firing multiple ballistic missiles in an attempted surprise attack at U.S. forces in the Middle East. CENTCOM says all the missiles were successfully intercepted. At the National Cathedral in Washington, lawmakers, dignitaries attending the funeral of former Senator Lindsey Graham. President Trump giving remarks.
26: He was the first person to make you laugh and one of the last people that you've really ever wanted to fight. These were the traits that made him into one of the great figures in Senate history. Few like him.
0: Attending the funeral, Israeli Prime Minister Benjamin Netanyahu. He met with President Trump earlier.
4: We do not have a readout from the White House about what took place in that meeting with the Israeli Prime Minister, but there's a potential for some tensions because the two have had a bit of a tense relationship in recent weeks as it relates to the war with Iran and, of course, Israel's recent strikes in Lebanon, which have complicated the situation as the U.S. has tried to reach a deal with Iran.
0: ABC's Karen Travers. The National Weather Service says the tornado that blew through portions of Wisconsin has been upgraded to an EF3. Winnebago County Executive Gordon Hintz.
6: The depth of the tornado and its impact is incredible, devastating, and we're really still in the assessment phase of things. At the same time, we know that people are going without power, uncertainty about childcare, housing.
0: Jay Clayton, most recently the U.S. Attorney for Manhattan, confirmed to be National Intelligence Director. The Senate vote along party lines. Clayton replaces Acting Director Bill Pulte, a fierce ally of the president, who has terminated nearly 30% of the office in the 5 weeks he's held the job. 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
7: WTOP at 3:02. Wednesday morning, midweek, July 29th. Might see a spotty shower towards daybreak. Less humid, low by daybreak, 60s and 70s, according to Veronica. Later this Wednesday, partly cloudy, breezy, less humid, 85. 69 in Washington right now. Good morning to you. I'm Dean Lane. Those severe storms that moved through our way on Tuesday are over now this morning as you rise with us, but we're still seeing power outages across Maryland this morning. In Maryland, Virginia, the Pepco, that is, reports about 900 customers right now without juice in Montgomery County locally. BGE says about 2,100 customers are in the dark in Anne Arundel County, along with less than 1,000 now in Howard County this morning, under 900 in Prince George's County. As those storms rolled through Tuesday through this area, a dramatic scene it was in the district where a gas station structure fell across a van with a man inside, as we hear from WTOP's Alan Etter.
9: On Georgia Avenue, the mobile station at Farragut Street was hit pretty hard. So hard, in fact, that the pump island canopy collapsed right into this white GMC van. It came down with a crash, says Food Mart manager Rukia Nagesh.
19: There is a guy who was in the truck, in the white truck. He come out, nothing happened to him.
9: Well, that's good. The driver's side was smashed in, and the man driving it is very lucky he was able to escape with no injuries. In Northwest, Alan Etter, WTOP News.
7: WTOP News time, now 3:04. The Trump administration set to announce formally its plan to substantially redesign Dulles International. President will unveil the changes later today, this Wednesday, we're told, at a White House appearance alongside Transportation Secretary Sean Duffy. The CBS News White House reporter Olivia Rinaldi, who broke the story, telling WTOP Wednesday morning, the president is keen to get rid of one thing in particular, those infamous people movers that they're called.
21: Instead, you're going to have an aero train. It's going to be U-shaped, and it's going to take you to the new terminals. There's going to be four new terminals. There is a new terminal that is going to be opening up soon, likely later this year. That's going to be Terminal E, but there will be a remake of those Terminal C and D. Those are the makeshift terminals. If you ever go in them, the ceilings are kind of low, and you know they were put there in the 80s, and they were supposed to be temporary, but somehow they've stuck around for about 40 years.
7: Rinaldi says this morning the iconic main terminal building will remain as is. WTOP at 3:05. Man in Annandale has been treated for injuries after Fairfax County police say an officer shot him when he grabbed the officer's handgun from its holster. Investigators in this case this week say the suspect is expected to face multiple felony charges. Two officers involved have been placed on restricted duty while the investigation goes on. Let's get more now from WTOP's Annalisa Gale.
23: Just before 10 a.m., officers responded to the 7,000 block of Sutter Lane in Annandale after a woman called 911 about her husband's unusual behavior.
27: He was cutting himself with a knife, and he, in fact, according to her, threatened her with that knife as well.
23: Officers say when they arrived, the unidentified man ran into the woods nearby, and when approached, he grabbed an officer's gun.
27: And he put the top of his hand around the barrel of that firearm, and the bottom of his hand was wrapped around the frame of the gun. So he grabbed that pistol with every intent of disarming our police officer.
23: Chief Kevin Davis says during that scuffle, the 13-year veteran with the police department regained control of the gun.
27: And that's when he discharged his firearm three times. One of the rounds struck the suspect non-fatally. I would say superficial to minor wounds. It was a grazed wound to his shoulder.
23: Annalisa Gale, WTOP News.
7: WTOP at 3:06 on your Wednesday morning. More questions this morning, this week, are being raised about how the D.C. Police Department tracks crime stats. A new report on this issue from the city's Inspector General finds what is described as a prolonged breakdown in the internal controls used to collect and classify crime data between 2015 and 2025, that decade period there. The review found no evidence of fraud or intentional manipulation, we're told, but did conclude the system allowed errors and inconsistencies to go unchecked. To that end, the report recommends several changes, including the creation of an independent review process to improve accuracy and oversight. The findings come after criticism from both a congressional investigation and federal prosecutors who found a number of crime reports had been misclassified. Stay tuned. 3:07 on WTOP. Now to D.C. Mayor Muriel Bowser Wednesday morning, making it clear this week she is not at all happy with the D.C. Council's changes to the city's budgets that was on the table. The mayor returned the spending plan without her signature and is warning in a new letter about what she says could be significant financial consequences. WTOP's Mike Murillo following those developments this morning.
18: D.C.'s Mayor Muriel Bowser is distancing herself from the budget approved by the D.C. Council. In a letter to Chairman Phil Mendelson, Bowser says the council put back funding for programs including child care subsidies and legal services that she'd cut to help close a billion-dollar budget gap. She argues the council is using one-time money for ongoing programs, creating what she calls an $837 million fiscal cliff for the next mayor and council. Bowser says her proposal relied on real difficult decisions, including spending reductions and budget savings to balance the budget. She also suggests council chose to kick the can down the road instead of dealing with tough financial realities. But Bowser didn't veto the budget. Instead, she returned it unsigned, meaning it can continue through the process and head to Congress for review. Her criticism could put more eyes on the spending plan during that review, but the budget can still become law. In the district, Mike Murillo, WTOP News.
7: Good Wednesday morning, July 29th. Thanks for taking the ride with us. 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
7: Traffic and weather on the 8th and when it breaks here at WTOP. Good morning to Robert Workman in the WTOP Traffic Center this early hour.
1: Good morning, Dean. All lanes now open on New York Avenue, closed for several hours for a police investigation near North Capitol Street, but everything's been reopened through there. Still have Outer Loop Roadwork south of River Road, stay to the far left, headed across the American Legion Bridge. A work zone on the Outer Loop in the Springfield Interchange, only one left lane open there. And on the Outer Loop in Prince George's County near Joint Base Andrews, it's just one right lane getting through the construction. 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I'm Robert Workman, your next traffic report in 10 minutes.
7: Now let's check that forecast with Veronica this early morning here on WTOP.
2: Expect a little patchy fog early this Wednesday morning. Otherwise, skies will just feature a few scattered clouds and more comfortable conditions expected today with less humid air. Temperatures this morning running between 64 and 72 degrees. The afternoon, between 82 and 88 degrees. Winds today could gust up to around 20 to 25 miles per hour. I'm 7 News Chief Meteorologist Veronica Johnson in the First Alert Weather Center.
7: We're 69 Springfield, 67 Farragut Square, 66 Laurel, 69 outside the WTLP studios. With traffic and weather brought to you this 3 a.m. hour on WTLP Wednesday, this time around by Long Fence. 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
7: It's 3:10 on WTOP, where, of course, we bring you money news at 10 and 40.
8: Luxury hotels are performing well for Hilton, but the McLean Company says it's the mid-tier hotels that saw the strongest demand last quarter. Hilton says the AI boom is attracting middle-income professionals like contractors and engineers who are working on nearby data centers. Another high-end property has sold in the district. This is the third time this year that's happened. The Washington Business Journal says Saudi Arabia has sold an 8-bedroom mansion on Embassy Row for almost $8 million. No word on the buyer. On Wall Street Tuesday, the Dow up 537 points, the S&P adding 15, the NASDAQ down 55. And on Wednesday, expect news from the Federal Reserve on interest rates. Fed Chairman Kevin Warsh also scheduled to hold a press conference. John Wardock, WTOP News.
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7: On the medical page, America is going to get COVID flashbacks this week. Dr. Anthony Fauci is facing renewed scrutiny ahead of a Senate hearing on the origins of COVID-19. The Senate committee here has released more than 1,000 pages of Fauci's personal diary entries from the height of the pandemic itself. Paul, who has long argued that Fauci helped conceal the possibility of a lab leak here, is scheduled to question the former NIH scientist before the Senate Homeland Security and Governmental Affairs Committee later this day, on Wednesday. We talked here at WTOP. Ahead of that, more about it with Washington Post White House reporter Dan Diamond to get his take.
12: Fauci appears to have been keeping detailed notes for many years, well before the pandemic, keeping some of them, or at least emailing them to himself, on a government computer. And Secretary Kennedy, the health secretary who has long been an adversary

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1: Was man-made, that it may have been deliberately or accidentally released. Dr. Fauci did allude to that in some of his public comments at the time, but he really played it down. Instead, he played up the possibility that this was a virus of natural origin. Over time, Dr. Fauci did become more comfortable in public saying, yes, we think it may be a lab leak, but that was only, I think, after some pressure built on that. So the private diary entries align generally with what Dr. Fauci was saying in public, but they do betray maybe a little bit more skepticism of the natural origin of COVID and more belief that it may have come from a lab. But it's also interesting, the diaries don't have like a smoking gun. It's not going to reveal Dr. Fauci saying, I knew it was a lab leak the whole time. He does appear to be consistent with his thoughts in public and in private.
2: Senator Rand Paul has explicitly blamed Fauci for deaths that came all around the world from COVID-19. He has been extremely critical of Fauci. When you look at these diary entries, does it give you a roadmap to what might happen on Capitol Hill? Are there items in the diaries that really stand out to you and make you think, oh, Rand Paul's going to really latch onto this, or he's really going to point to this?
1: I think the diaries are both a roadmap, but also open up the road for where Rand Paul will want to go. I would expect Rand Paul and some other Republicans to really push on this idea that as Americans were getting sick and dying, Tony Fauci was writing in his private diary about how amazing some of the media coverage was, or how amazing some of the personal praise of him was. And certainly he was in an unbelievable situation. He was the public face of the pandemic response. He was getting all kinds of praise, but seeing it now several years removed, that is something that hasn't sat well, even with some people who like Dr. Fauci. So I think that will come up. But at the same time, Rand Paul has now released 1,200 plus pages of Dr. Fauci's personal notes. He's released hundreds of more pages dating back to earlier administrations. He's released emails. There are so many documents that Rand Paul has put out ahead of this hearing that I could see Rand Paul asking Tony Fauci about arcane things that haven't really been discussed yet in public in an effort to throw him off. Rand Paul has been waiting for this hearing for years. It's not that Rand Paul hasn't had chances to ask Tony Fauci questions before. He has. But now he is a committee chairman, which was not the case before. He gets to set the terms of this hearing. He gets to go long if he wants to. So I think we will see an unburdened Rand Paul really hammering Tony Fauci on Wednesday.
2: And on the origins of COVID-19, on Fauci's thoughts that he was writing down, there is not a big gap between Fauci's private views and his public statements on the origins of COVID-19, at least according to these diaries.
1: That's my read. And look, Rand Paul is going to, I think, present things differently. He has said that these diaries do reveal Fauci's private thoughts on a lab leak origin in a way that isn't reflective of what he said in public. I think he's right that Fauci downplayed some things, but it's not so cut and dry. It's not that there's a clear confession of Tony Fauci believing in the lab leak or even contributing to it, as Rand Paul has argued.
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3: Outer loop of the Beltway, moving well through College Park and Silver Spring, but there's still construction south of River Road down across the American Legion Bridge towards the George Washington Parkway. Right and center lanes are blocked, so just one left lane is getting through. The exit ramp to the GW Parkway is open in that work zone. Inner loop looks okay, coming up from Annandale through Tysons and across the Legion Bridge. Northbound on I-95, road work in Stafford County from Courthouse Road up towards 610. Left and center lanes are blocked there, just one right lane open. They're working on the outer loop in the Springfield Interchange, stay to the far left through that work zone as you head past 395. I'm Robert Workman, your next traffic report in 10 minutes.
4: Wednesday and Thursday will have less humid air and breezy conditions. Now this morning there could be a little patchy fog, and later today maybe a stray shower. Otherwise, pretty nice weather to round out this work week and also the month of July. Temperatures this morning are running somewhere between 64 and 72 degrees. The afternoon will feature temperatures between 82 and 88 degrees. Again, nice weather for the next couple of days. I'm 7 News Chief Meteorologist Veronica Johnson in the First Alert Weather Center.
5: We're at 68 degrees. This check, Tyson, 66. Waldorf, 71. Lafont Plaza, 3 a.m. hour, Wednesday morning, July 29th. We're at 69 and holding outside the WTOP studios. And coming right up this half hour for you on WTOP this morning.
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5: The wife of Kansas City Chiefs offensive coordinator Eric Bieniemy is recovering after being shot, as we reported here on WTOP, in her home in Loudoun County, Virginia, recently. We've learned, despite her injuries, Mrs. Bieniemy actually called 911 herself to get help. ABC Chief Justice Correspondent Pierre Thomas with the latest.
11: Units be advised, the son still has
12: new details with the wife of Kansas City Chiefs offensive coordinator Eric Bieniemy still in the hospital healing from multiple gunshot wounds. A criminal complaint claims the couple's 27-year-old son, Elijah Bieniemy, shot his mother in the left shoulder and forearm with a .22 caliber Ruger firearm. According to the complaint, Mia Bieniemy required surgery to treat the wounds and injuries, with a portion of a projectile still remaining in her body.
5: The teenager in Georgia who killed two students and two teachers at a high school back in 2024, we understand this morning, will now serve life behind bars without the possibility of parole. News Nation correspondent Connell McShane this morning.
13: 16-year-old Colt Gray pleaded guilty last week to 55 counts, including murder. Now, he was 14 at the time of the shooting at Appalachia High School, though he was charged as an adult. Now, life with parole was the minimum sentence. His father, Colin Gray, is scheduled to be sentenced later this week after being convicted himself of second-degree murder in March for giving his son the weapon that was used in the shooting.
5: Nearly a week after Liz Waddell, the American woman who mysteriously vanished while on vacation on a Caribbean island, the authorities there are explaining what they are doing to try and locate her. Here's ABC's Victor Akindo.
14: Police are using drones, divers, and dogs to scour the resort and coastline, saying they're determined to find answers for Waddell's family.
15: And we are here to provide those answers. It is our hope that Elizabeth will be found, and found alive and well.
16: Waddell's husband has been retracing his wife's footsteps in Grenada, searching for answers. Police are asking anyone with information to come forward.
5: Word this morning that a civilian has apparently died after being injured in an accident at Joint Base Andrews. Officials say this morning it all happened on the base campground just before 1 p.m. on Tuesday. Emergency crews responded immediately, but the individual did not survive, apparently. Officials say this morning this was an isolated event with no threat to the installation or surrounding community, and base operations continue as normal this morning. The victim's identity is being withheld until family is notified in this case. There's new information this morning, Wednesday, on Maryland's statewide student test scores. The test results, the latest, show steady gains, apparently, for students locally in Montgomery County, with improvement in several key subjects.
6: The MCAP, or Maryland Comprehensive Assessment Program, scores show 58.5% of Montgomery County students proficient in English and 36.9% proficient in math. The scores show growth at a rate higher than the state's. Across Maryland, there has been incremental growth on the tests. Maryland State Superintendent Carrie Wright.
17: Every single data point that we are monitoring is heading in the right direction. And that has to be a key takeaway, every grade level, et cetera.
6: Now, the tests are given to students from 3rd through 8th grade and some high school grades as well. Montgomery County also saw an increase in science scores in the 5th and 8th grades. Kate Ryan, WTOP News.
18: It's my house.
5: New technology is addressing the ongoing housing crisis in the United States. As we hear from News Nation's Nancy Liu this morning.
19: 3D printed homes, they're a big example of how the future is now. More of them are going up every day. They are made of concrete and rebar. And since it's largely constructed by a massive 3D printer, it only takes about 2.5 months to build an entire home. Unlike traditional homes framed out with wood, cement offers protection against termites, dry rot, water, and fire.
5: A California home out west recently sold for about $375,000 compared to the national average of $475,000. 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
20: At Nationals Park, it was U.S.-Canada Friendship Day, and Toronto's Shane Bieber was a bit too friendly to the Nats' batters.
21: The 3-2 pitch on the way, high and inside, ball four. It's 4-0 Nationals, another bases-loaded walk. Coming out of the dugout is John Schneider, a nightmare of a first inning for Shane Bieber. Faced 9 batters, he walked 6 of them, and he's got an early shower.
20: That's Dave Jagler on 1500 AM, and that propelled the Nats to an 8-6 win over the Blue Jays as Bieber is the first pitcher in 25 years to issue at least 6 walks while recording 2 outs or less, and he's just the 11th ever in Major League history to do that. Back-to-back home runs from Luis Garcia and Dylan Cruz in the fourth inning helped Cade Cavalli win his third straight start after a solid 6 innings. The Mystics came out of halftime and outscored Connecticut 25-10 and beat the Sun 92-84 to win the first 2 games of a 6-game homestand. The Sticks dominated the paint with a big rebounding advantage and even bigger free throw disparity. They made 10 more foul shots than the Sun even attempted. The Commanders are officially at training camp, beginning prep for a pivotal 2026 season with Wednesday morning practices. Adam Peters said he feels good about the roster he's assembled, and yes, even at receiver.
22: I think I've said to you guys before, really happy with who's in that room, really happy with how the guys progressed in the offseason and stepped up, and I think they're going to take another step in this training camp. But just like with any other room, any other place, if we have ways to get better, we're always going to look into that.
20: And of course, he stopped short of the Brandon Ayuk question. On the injury front, 3-time Pro Bowl punter Tress Way is sidelined by a pectoral injury, so Matt Hawk is the veteran replacement. Rob Woodfork, WTOP Sports.
5: Alrighty, thank you, Rob. As always, coming up next half hour in the 3 a.m. hour Wednesday morning for you on WTOP.
23: A new director of national intelligence gets approved by the Senate. I'm Mitchell Miller, today on The Hill.
24: There's a world of opportunity out there, beyond the typical 9-to-5, where purpose and grit come together, where the American spirit and ingenuity are welcomed in places that could really use your skills and your experience. 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
23: A new director of national intelligence gets approved by the Senate. I'm Mitchell Miller, today on The Hill.
5: Traffic and weather on WTOP.
1: Beltway construction in Springfield on the outer loop as you head past 395. Right in the center, lanes are blocked. Stay over to the far left. They're also working on the ramp from southbound 395 to get onto the outer loop of the Beltway. If that's your exit, you got to stay over to the far right on the way over towards Van Dorn Street. Wilson Bridge, A-OK in both directions. Beltway construction in Prince George's County. Outer loop going up past Allentown Road and Pennsylvania Avenue towards Ritchie Marlboro Road. Stay over to the far right to get by. In Montgomery County, outer loop road work begins south of River Road, blocking the right and center lanes as you head down across the American Legion Bridge, continues over on the Virginia side towards the George Washington Parkway with just that one left lane open. I'm Robert Workman, your next traffic report in 10 minutes.
5: And we check that forecast now with Veronica this early morning on WTOP.
3: Expect partly cloudy skies on your Wednesday. Now this morning, there could be a touch of lingering fog. Otherwise, it's going to be a pretty nice day with humidity levels dropping off and a breezy northwesterly wind. Our winds today could be between 5 and 15 miles per hour with occasional gusts around 20 to 25 miles per hour. Temperatures this morning somewhere between 64 and 72 degrees. Wednesday afternoon here between 82 and 88 degrees. I'm 7 News Chief Meteorologist Veronica Johnson in the First Alert Weather Center.
5: Right now we're at 67 degrees to Pond Circle and in Germantown, 71 Annandale. Wednesday morning, midweek, July 29th. We're at 69 and holding outside the WTOP studios.
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5: And a good Wednesday morning, midweek, July 29th, 2026. We do indeed thank you for taking us along for the early 3 a.m. hour ride. Glad you're in. Welcome. I'm Dean Lane. Teddy Gelman is our producer. Our top story. Washington said a final goodbye this week to South Carolina Senator Lindsey Graham, whose influence on U.S. foreign policy was felt throughout his decades on Capitol Hill. A funeral service was held Tuesday at Washington National Cathedral following an earlier ceremony that took place at the U.S. Capitol.
18: At the Capitol, where Graham served more than 30 years.
25: Lindsey Graham was impossible not to like.
18: Vice President Vance was among those honoring his ex-colleague.
25: A true American original.
18: Top Senate Republican John Thune called Graham a towering figure, choking back tears while remembering him cracking up a room.
25: I look forward to the days when you make us all laugh again.
18: The Capitol Rotunda ceremony came hours before a funeral at Washington National Cathedral. Graham will be buried in his native South Carolina after dying at 71. Sagar Magani, Washington.
5: WTOP at 3:32. Now to the wars in Ukraine and Iran. To update you this morning, both were front and center here at home in Washington, D.C. Tuesday. The leaders of Ukraine and Israel were both at the White House speaking with President Donald Trump about the paths forward for the individual wars. WTOP National Security Correspondent J.J. Green this morning.
7: Ukraine is on the verge of routing what is left of Putin's army.
8: Robert Wilkie is a former Undersecretary of Defense for Personnel and Readiness. So if Russia's on the ropes, what was it that Zelensky was speaking about with President Trump?
7: Getting the Ukrainians what they need, their support, the support that we can give them.
8: Patriot missiles are what they need, and a long-term commitment from the U.S. And Zelensky didn't come empty-handed. He came with intelligence about Russia trying to help Iran. And speaking of which, Israeli Prime Minister Benjamin Netanyahu was at the White House as well. And even though the relationship between him and President Trump is a little rocky right now,
7: they both have a mutual interest, and that should be made clear in any meeting. The mutual interest is to calm down the Middle East.
8: At the moment, things are quiet, but it could flare up at any given time.
5: WTOP National Security Correspondent J.J. Green, Wednesday morning at 3:34. Meantime, the U.S. military says this morning it apparently intercepted an Iranian ballistic missile attack on American forces in the Middle East, breaking a brief pause in the fighting. Central Command reports this morning all missiles were knocked down, with U.S. troops remaining on high alert this morning. We're also learning that American and Saudi forces have struck sites used by Iran-backed militias in Iraq. Now, the strikes come after weeks of tension over the issue of the Strait of Hormuz. The vital oil shipping lane that we told you is largely closed right now by the conflict day by day. Four U.S. service members have died in recent weeks, and high gas prices are fueling political pressure. WTOP at 3:35. President Trump's nominee to become Director of National Intelligence, Jay Clayton, has been confirmed formally this week by the Senate. WTOP Capitol Hill correspondent Mitchell Miller, Wednesday morning, today on the Hill.
11: Jay Clayton's record inspires confidence in the type of DNI that he will be.
23: Senate Majority Leader John Thune, who points out that Clayton, a federal prosecutor in New York, initially received support from Democrats, but some were troubled by his testimony during his confirmation hearing. And Michigan Democrat Alyssa Slotkin also questioned whether someone without intelligence experience should lead the nation's 18 intelligence agencies.
12: You don't hand the keys to America's intelligence community to someone who has no experience, regardless of party or political loyalty.
23: Clayton will take over for acting DNI Bill Pulte, who did not have any background in intelligence. On Capitol Hill, Mitchell Miller, WTOP News.
5: WTOP News time, now 3:36. Recordings of former President Joe Biden's interviews with his memoir ghostwriter are drawing new scrutiny this week over his handling of classified info.
13: Newly released audio tapes disclosed by a conservative activist group appear to show Joe Biden sharing classified information with a biographer, sometimes claiming memory lapses during interviews that occurred before his election to the presidency in 2020. As Biden pours over his notes in one heavily redacted October 2016 interview, he's heard saying,
14: "Yeah, now there's a lot of other notes, too. But I mean, this is my, they didn't even know I have this."
13: As he is presumably talking about sensitive foreign policy matters. In one 2017 session, Biden appeared to admit retaining classified information from his time as vice president.
14: In 2009, I just found all the classified stuff downstairs.
13: The audio was released by the Oversight Project after Biden lost his legal fight to keep it private. A Biden spokesman blasted the release as politically motivated. I'm Lisa Dwyer.
5: WTOP News time now, 3:37. Good Wednesday morning, July 29th, 2026. An update on traffic and weather, that's a minute away. Meantime, if you're just joining us, as you rise with us this morning, a recap of some of the top stories we're following this early Wednesday for you here on WTOP.
26: ABC News, I'm Dave Packard. Israeli Prime Minister Benjamin Netanyahu meeting today with President Trump.
27: Netanyahu's first face-to-face with the president since the war began exactly 5 months ago. Their relationship has hit a rocky patch. Earlier, Trump bristling when told Netanyahu was bringing him intelligence showing Iran is trying to rebuild its nuclear capabilities. Netanyahu later describing their Oval Office sit-down as excellent, a conversation of full partnership, of mutual support, one of the best conversations he's had with Donald Trump.
26: ABC's Mary Bruce. Ukraine's President Volodymyr Zelensky also met with President Trump. Both foreign leaders attended the funeral for the late Senator Lindsey Graham in Washington, D.C. A judge in Georgia sentencing convicted high school shooter Colt Gray to life in prison without parole for killing two students and two teachers. The Senate has confirmed Jay Clayton as the next director of national intelligence. This is ABC News.
5: Good Wednesday morning, July 29. Thanks for taking the ride with us. Time now to be exact, 3:38. Traffic and weather on the 8th. And a good Wednesday to Robert Workman this early hour in the WTOP Traffic Center with us.
1: Good morning, Dean. A little more volume now on the outer loop of the Beltway in the work zone south of River Road, taking away your right and center lanes as you head across the American Legion Bridge. Just the one left lane open heading down towards the George Washington Parkway. The exit ramp to the GW Parkway is also open through there. So if that's your exit, you're good. On the Beltway between Tyson's and Springfield, should find all of your lanes open. They are doing work on the outer loop in the Springfield interchange. Stay to the left as you head past 395. Northbound on I-95, there's road work in Stafford County. Left and center lanes are blocked overnight between Courthouse Road and 610. Stay to the far right, and then you're fine to the Beltway. I'm Robert Workman. Your next traffic report in 10 minutes.
5: 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Here now, 7 News First Alert Chief Meteorologist Veronica Johnson with a look at that forecast for us.
3: Today's weather here on your Wednesday, uneventful compared to Tuesday afternoon and evening. That's okay. We'll take it. Today, there could be some patchy fog here early in the morning, and then maybe a stray shower for Wednesday afternoon. And breezy conditions. Your winds northwest at 5 to 15 miles per hour with gusts around 20 to 25 miles per hour. Temperatures this morning will range between 64 and 72 degrees. The afternoon, between 82 and 88 degrees. I'm 7 News Chief Meteorologist Veronica Johnson in the First Alert Weather Center.
5: We're at 67 degrees to Pond Circle, 67 Germantown, 71 Annandale, 68 outside, dropping a degree outside the WTLP studios, where the time now is 3:40. On WTLP, of course, we bring you money news at 10 and 40. Over to John Wardock this Wednesday morning.
2: Boeing is spending what it calls significant resources on developing a new Air Force One, and the Arlington Blue Chip operated in the red last quarter as it pushes to meet a 2028 deadline. Revenue, though, has risen almost 10% in the last year, and Boeing was one of the biggest winners on the Dow Tuesday, rising almost 5%. On Wall Street Tuesday, the Dow Jones Industrial Average up 537 points. That was a 1% rise. The S&P 500 added 15. The NASDAQ fell 55. A report from Standard & Poor's finds home prices in the D.C. area barely grew between April and May. And the Häagen-Dazs store in Gallery Place, Chinatown, is closing after 22 years. Popville says the last day is going to be this Friday. John Wardock, WTOP News.
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5: In health news, Dr. Anthony Fauci heads to Capitol Hill later today, Wednesday midweek, to testify on COVID-19's origins. News Nation's Blake Berman has a preview.
16: Dr. Anthony Fauci will testify before the Senate Homeland Security Committee Wednesday, responding to a subpoena from the chairman, Senator Rand Paul. The Kentucky Republican is calling the former National Institute of Health Sciences to Congress as part of his investigation into the origins of COVID-19, over which those two have clashed. Fauci maintains the virus likely jumped from animals to humans, whereas Senator Paul believes that it leaked from a lab in Wuhan, China, a claim the FBI and CIA have assessed may have been possible. Paul publicly releasing over 1,000 pages of Fauci's personal journal ahead of his testimony, accusing Fauci of inconsistencies between what he wrote in his diary and what he said in public appearances. Entries include his strained relationship with President Trump, the origins of COVID-19, and reflections on his own media coverage.
5: Now we turn to the latest statewide test scores locally in math, English, and science. They're out from Maryland's Department of Education this week. There's a lot of data across a lot of grade levels on these specific tests, but what do they mean, and what should parents take away from the results? WTOP's Kate Ryan this morning here to discuss what this test is and exactly who's taking it.
0: You hear the term MCAP, and that's the Maryland Comprehensive Assessment Program. It's administered for third through eighth graders in English, math, and science. Some high school students also get a social studies test and a math test on this, and biology is among those at the high school level. But that's basically it.
6: So let's break down how the students did in Maryland, Kate.
0: Okay. In overall, if you're looking at the state scores, they're at a five-year high when you look at 5 years, and that's great, but it's incremental increases at best. We don't see a dramatic jump with the exception of geometry. That was an anomaly because of a testing situation there and how many kids take that test. But let's skip to in Montgomery County, for example, 58.5% of students are proficient in the ELA, English Language Arts. In math, it's 36.9% proficient. In Prince George's County, where students are really struggling in some of these areas, the English learning exam, 38.9% are proficient. In math, it's just 13.7% proficient. Those are at the top. Now, I know that those numbers cause a lot of agita, and they do on the Board of Education. The State Board of Education has long said our math scores are not near where they need to be. That's why in the past years, you've seen the curriculum changes, both in English, the reading, science of reading has been introduced, and in math, the math curriculum has been changed. So they are addressing this. They are aware of it. But again, the one good thing is ever since the pandemic, you've seen a climb out of the cellar, if you will.
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21: Debate over National Guard troops in D.C. is heating up. The deployment tied to President Trump's crime initiative could stay in place through Inauguration Day 2029.
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5: President Donald Trump is expected to unveil a sweeping plan this week to overhaul Dulles International. Formal announcement with Transportation Secretary Sean Duffy expected later today, this Wednesday midweek. CBS News White House reporter Olivia Rinaldi joining us to talk about how the airport itself might physically change.
22: It's about a $23 billion renovation. Now, the iconic sloped main terminal that was created by Aero Saarinen back in the 1960s, that's going to stay there. But there's going to be some massive changes to Dulles Airport. And one of them are the iconic people movers that have been with the airport since it opened in the 1960s. Those Moon Rover looking buses that take you from the C and D terminals back to the main terminal, especially when you're getting off a long flight. We've all been there. You're tired. You're cranky. Everyone's a little stinky. And you're getting on these little rovers that take you back to customs. No longer. That's not going to happen. They're going to get rid of those. And instead, you're going to have an aero train. It's going to be U-shaped, and it's going to take you to the new terminals. There's going to be four new terminals. There is a new terminal that is going to be opening up soon, likely later this year. That's going to be Terminal E. But there will be a remake of those Terminals C and D. Those are the makeshift terminals. If you ever go in them, the ceilings are kind of low, and, you know, they were put there in the 80s, and they were supposed to be temporary, but somehow they've stuck around for about 40 years.
5: Yeah, and our listeners might remember that these people movers have actually been involved in a couple of crashes over the past year. So definitely they are one of the most hated items at Dulles International Airport. We'll hear what the president has to say. We're hearing from CBS News, you're reporting here that United Airlines will partner with the Metropolitan Washington Airports Authority to finance and build out this project. How about this, Olivia? President Trump is always talking about beautifying D.C. He has made that part of his platform in his second term. Why exactly does he care about Dulles International Airport, though? Dulles is not exactly in D.C. On the map, it's kind of far from D.C. Why did he choose this airport instead of, let's say, Reagan National Airport for this big redesign?
22: Right. And he doesn't even fly into Dulles either. He flies either to JBA. During the campaign, when he would come up to his golf course in Sterling, sometimes he would fly into Dulles, but he's never interacting with the main terminal because he would fly on his own plane. He would be off to the side. And, you know, Dulles already has some pretty iconic architecture that's with it, which is, I should mention, historically protected, which is part of the reason why the president can't remake that main terminal. But this is something that caught his attention, certainly after that people mover accident that we saw. I believe it was sometime last year when a lot of people got injured. That caught his attention, among other things. Also, there is a 50-year lease that governs Dulles Airport that is coming up soon. And as you mentioned, the president has been looking at beautification projects across D.C., but also, of course, expanding into Virginia now. And it caught his attention as a way to really put his mark on the D.C. area. Now, a question I keep getting asked is whether or not the airport will be renamed after him, given the fact that his administration will be the ones undertaking this project to redo Dulles. Because we saw Palm Beach International Airport renamed and even the IATA code changing from PBI to DJT, they can't change the name of the airport. But what they could do is name a terminal after him. So just keep an eye out for potentially something like that possibly happening in the future.
5: CBS News White House reporter Olivia Rinaldi on WTOP talking with our Nick Iannelli. 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
4: Traffic and weather on WTOP.
1: No early morning issues reported downtown across the Anacostia and Potomac River bridges. Earlier police activity that had closed New York Avenue near North Capitol Street wrapped up about an hour ago, so you're good to go there. Still some road work northbound on DC 295 heading up towards Benning Road. Traffic getting by single file to the left as you come up out of southeast. Southbound, your lanes are open from Eastern Avenue down to East Capitol Street. Outer loop in Prince George's County, construction as you head past Joint Base Andrews from Allentown Road past Pennsylvania Avenue and up towards Ritchie Marlboro Road. Left and center lanes blocked, so just one right lane is available. I'm Robert Workman. Your next traffic report in 10 minutes.
3: Today's weather here on your Wednesday, uneventful compared to Tuesday afternoon and evening. That's okay. We'll take it. Today, there could be some patchy fog here early in the morning and then maybe a stray shower for Wednesday afternoon and breezy conditions. Your winds northwest at 5 to 15 miles per hour with gusts around 20 to 25 miles per hour. Temperatures this morning will range between 64 and 72 degrees. The afternoon between 82 and 88 degrees. I'm 7 News Chief Meteorologist Veronica Johnson in the First Alert Weather Center.
5: Right now, we're at 68 degrees Alexandria, 70 this early morning, Penn Quarter, 65 Columbia, 3 a.m. hour, Wednesday morning, midweek, July 29th, down to 68 outside the WTOP studios. And coming right up on WTOP this half hour for you Wednesday.
7: 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I'm Alan Etter.
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5: A new report says President Trump is pressuring Health Secretary Robert F. Kennedy Jr. to ramp up efforts to reduce the number of childhood vaccinations. It's reportedly driven by Mr. Trump's insistence that vaccines are linked to autism, even though scientists say there is no proof that vaccinations are linked to rising autism rates that are in the U.S. right now.
13: Sources close to the president reportedly say he's hoping that alleviating autism could be a part of his legacy. And he's reportedly disappointed that Kennedy's not doing more to help make this happen since he took office. So Kennedy tried to implement new guidelines that would have cut childhood vaccinations from 17 to 11, but a federal judge stepped in and blocked the proposal. Trump reportedly has urged Kennedy to fight back, prompting the secretary to now petition an appeals court for a quicker decision.
5: News Nation correspondent Connell McShane. Now to the latest return this morning on WTOP on the charter bus driver charged in that deadly crash that killed five, you may remember, on I-95 near Quantico back in the spring and May. One judge set bond for the driver, but another judge rejected that altogether. WTOP's Neil Augenstein was in the Stafford County courtroom when the issue was finally settled.
14: On Friday, a district court judge here had rejected the bond request for bus driver Jing Sheng Dong.
18: We appealed it to circuit court. Judge Clark imposed the same terms and conditions, which are complicated for me, but I'm working through them.
14: Defense attorney Thomas Walsh, besides the $25,000 bond, he's handed in his U.S. and expired Chinese passport and turned in his driver's licenses.
18: And he has to find a place in the Commonwealth, stay here. In addition to that, is house arrest.
14: Prosecutors had argued Dong was both a flight risk and a danger to the community. The judge said if the charges are true, that Dong's driving is a danger to the community, but says the risk of flight is manageable with the conditions he imposed. In Stafford County, Neil Augenstein, WTOP News.
5: Here at home, D.C.'s only public university is stepping in to help Howard University students who recently lost their enrollment status, as we reported here on WTOP, because of unpaid tuition balances. The University of the District of Columbia is making it easier now, we're told this morning, for those students to continue their education by streamlining the enrollment process, as we hear from WTOP's Alan Etter.
23: First, the UDC application deadline has been extended to August 7th, and they're promising a 24 to 48 hour decision regarding admission.
24: In addition to that, our admission application fee has been waived.
23: Dr. Hassan Atayas with UDC.
24: And then we have enrollment specialists that are prepared in admissions, financial aid, registration and advising, and housing to help students throughout the enrollment process to make sure that they're prepared to start class on August 21st.
23: More than 500 Howard students said they were removed from enrollment because their tuition hadn't been paid. Many students said they believed their accounts were up to date and they were clear to attend classes. Howard University apologized for the stress, but emphasized they've been communicating about the matter for months. Alan Etter, WTOP News.
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25: The Nationals, after an hour-long weather delay, beat the Blue Jays in a wild and historic 8-6 victory, credited to Cade Cavalli for his third straight start, and his counterparts played more like Justin Bieber than Shane Bieber, who became the first Cy Young winner to walk six batters while recording two outs or less. Half of those walks with the bases loaded in a four-run first inning in which he threw 42 pitches. Back-to-back home runs from Luis Garcia and Dylan Cruz in the fourth inning held as enough to get the curly W and remain within a game of Arizona for the last wildcard spot. The Orioles took a 14-0 beating in Detroit as the Tigers became the 22nd team in Major League history to score in every inning they came to bat. The Mystics' momentum wasn't slowed by the All-Star break, now winners of three in a row with a 92-84 win over the Connecticut Sun. No coincidence, the win streak coincides with Kiki Iriafin's third straight double-double, coach Sidney Johnson.
0: A lot of grit there. I don't want to get into the officiating, but she was forced to play through some stuff that might have been a little bit unfair or just was asking more of her than is warranted. But what I liked about her is that she kept competing.
25: The Commanders opened training camp without their longest tenured player, three-time Pro Bowl punter Tress Way, because of a pectoral injury, so veteran Matt Hawk has been added to fill in. But the hope is punting won't be often necessary with a healthy Jaden Daniels at quarterback, growing as a leader for a much-improved offense, Dan Quinn.
2: 100%. You felt his hunger from the beginning of the offseason, the way he went after it. Just his ability to understand this scheme that quickly, it's not easy for anybody to do, and he often makes the difficult things look easy.
25: Quinn also confirmed Wes Welker will continue coaching tight ends, as he has since Ben Steele's departure. Rob Woodfork, WTOP Sports.
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5: 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Traffic and weather on the 8th to Robert Workman first in the WTOP Traffic Center this morning.
1: Slow going on the outer loop of the Beltway south of River Road into the work zone that blocks the right and center lanes going down across the American Legion Bridge towards the George Washington Parkway. Stay to the far left. Looks like VDOT is picking up the construction barrels now northbound on I-95 in Stafford County. Stay over to the right as you head up past 630 and 610. The WTOP Traffic Center is presented by Window Nation. Right now, get 50% off all window styles at windownation.com. I'm Robert Workman, your next traffic report in 10 minutes.
3: Expect a little patchy fog this early Wednesday morning with temperatures somewhere between 64 and 72 degrees. We'll have an afternoon temperature somewhere between 82 and 88 degrees. Skies will be partly cloudy, a little less humid, and breezy. I'm 7 News Chief Meteorologist Veronica Johnson in the First Alert Weather Center.
5: 69 degrees in our nation's capital, where the time now is 3:59.
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5: Good Wednesday morning, midweek, July 29th, 19 Lane. Coming up this 4 a.m. hour Wednesday on WTOP, that severe weather coming through Tuesday left behind thousands of power outages in our region. We'll update you on the restoration process this Wednesday morning.
17: Why a Fairfax County police officer shot a suspect in Annandale. I'm Anoisa Gale.
26: Maryland education officials see steady progress in statewide test scores. I'm Kate Ryan.
27: D.C.'s mayor says she won't sign the council's budget. What does that mean for its future? I'm Mike Murillo.
5: Wall Street didn't mixed at the closing bell Tuesday. The Dow finished up 537. The Nasdaq was down 55. The S&P edged up 15. Asian stocks have been trading mainly lower but mixed this morning. Good morning. Welcome in. 4 o'clock the time now on WTOP this morning.
9: From ABC News, I'm Dave Packer. Both Ukraine's President Volodymyr Zelensky and Israel's Prime Minister Benjamin Netanyahu were in Washington for funeral services for the late Senator Lindsey Graham. And while there, they were welcomed to the White House for one-on-ones with President Trump. Later, with Zelensky overlooking the floor, the Senate overwhelmingly advancing a Russian and Iran sanctions bill named in honor of Graham.
28: It's very important. Sanctions pressure on Russia is very important. And really, it gives, it's not only about money, how Russia, how to stop to finance this war, but it's also a big signal to Europe, big signal to Ukraine, big support of our people.
9: Netanyahu describing the Oval Office sit-down as a conversation of full partnership. A judge in Georgia sentencing convicted 16-year-old high school shooter Colt Gray to life in prison without parole for killing two students and two teachers.
4: Barrow County District Attorney Brad Smith says Gray's involvement in an online hate group that idolized school shooters was a red flag his parents should have noted.
7: I want everyone to realize this is not harmless. The things they're doing online are not harmless, and we need to pay attention to when these kids start doodling these things on their notebooks and putting them on their backpacks.
4: More than 350,000 Haitian migrants living in the United States have lost their temporary protective status. Many of those live and work in Springfield, Ohio. Pastor Vilas Dorsonville, a executive director of the Haitian Sports Center, is a TPS holder himself.
8: We saw what was happening in Minneapolis, and we were expecting something like this to happen in Springfield. This is why today are laying low now, because they don't know what can happen any time now.
4: Pastor Dorsonville says deportations back to Haiti are almost impossible as planes can't land safely due to being shot at as the country is in the control of warlords. You're listening to ABC News.
5: 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Good Wednesday morning, midweek, July 29th. Might see a spotty shower towards daybreak, less humid by daybreak, low 60s and 70s, according to Veronica. Later today, partly cloudy, breezy, low humidity, high of 85, 69 now. Good morning to you. I'm Dean Lane. Those severe storms that rolled through our way on Tuesday are all over now, but we're still seeing power outages locally across Maryland this morning. At last check in the restoration process to update you this morning as you rise with us, BGE says this hour about 5,300 customers are without juice in Anne Arundel County, along with about 1,100 in Howard County this morning, roughly 1,000 scattered throughout Prince George's County. Now, the storm that smashed through the area earlier in the day on Tuesday left a bunch of damage around the DMV.
10: This mobile gas station and convenience store at the corner of Georgia Avenue and Farragut Street Northwest, the Pump Island canopy started to lean over and then fell right across this white van with a man inside.
11: For a minute, it was like, for me, I couldn't understand it. The light is on, the thing is... And I say, what?
10: Rukia Nagash is the manager here. That man was able to get out okay, not injured at all. The owner is said to be out of the area at the moment, but has been notified. I talked to him by phone, and he said he's very thankful nobody was injured. In Northwest, Alan Etter, WTOP News.
5: WTOP News, time 4:04. President Donald Trump is expected to today unveil a sweeping plan to overhaul Dulles International Airport, a formal announcement, we understand, alongside Transportation Secretary Sean Duffy on this Wednesday is expected later. Now, CBS News White House correspondent and reporter Olivia Rinaldi says this morning the iconic main terminal building is likely to stay as is, but something else is very much on the chopping block.
12: The iconic people movers that have been with the airport since it opened in the 1960s, those Moon Rover looking buses that take you from the C and D terminals back to the main terminal, especially when you're getting off a long flight. We've all been there. You're tired. You're cranky. Everyone's a little stinky, and you're getting on these little rovers that take you back to customs.
5: Rinaldi says this morning the people movers will be replaced by U-shaped train lines that will also connect passengers with two new terminals to be constructed in place of the aging United Airlines concourses C and D. WTOP News Time, 4:05. On your Wednesday morning, a suspect in a domestic incident is recovering this morning after being shot locally by a Fairfax County police officer. The officers involved in this situation, including a 13-year veteran and another officer armed with a taser, have been placed on restricted duty this week while the investigation goes on. Fairfax County Police say this morning body camera footage will be released in coming days in this case. WTOP's Annalisa Gale has more from Fairfax County.
19: A woman called 911. She described her husband as engaging in acts of self-harm. He was cutting himself with a knife, and he, in fact, according to her, threatened her with that knife as well.
21: Fairfax County Police Department's Chief Kevin Davis says just before 10 a.m., officers responded to Sutter Lane in Annandale, where they tried to find a man armed with two knives who was accused of threatening his wife.
19: And he emerged suddenly and abruptly from one of the bushes, and with his right hand, a police officer was able to wrestle the gun back from the grip of the suspect, and that's when he discharged his firearm three times. One of the rounds struck the suspect. The semi-automatic pistol that one of our officers had out of his holster.
21: The unidentified suspect was grazed by the bullet and is expected to be okay. He'll soon face several charges.
19: Attempting to disarm a police officer, felony assault against a police officer.
21: Annalisa Gale, WTOP News.
5: More questions are being raised this week about how the D.C. Police Department tracks crime stats. New report on this issue from the city's inspector general finds that it's what it describes as a prolonged breakdown in the internal controls used to collect and classify crime data between 2015 and 2025, that decade period. Now, the review found no evidence, we're told, of fraud or intentional manipulation, but concluded the system allowed errors and inconsistencies go unchecked to that end. The report recommends now several changes, we're told, including the creation of an independent review process to improve accuracy and oversight. The findings coming after criticism from both a congressional investigation and federal prosecutors who found a number of crime reports actually being misclassified. Stay tuned. WTOP at 4:07. D.C.'s Mayor Muriel Bowser pushing back this week on the D.C. Council's newly approved budget on the table. The mayor returning the spending plan without her signature after the council restored hundreds of millions for programs she had proposed cutting. More from WTOP's Mike Murillo.
27: Mayor Bowser is drawing a line between her budget and the one the D.C. Council approved. In a letter to Chairman Phil Mendelson, Bowser saying council members restored funding for programs like child care support and legal services that she'd cut to help close a more than $1 billion budget gap. Bowser wrote that using one-time money for recurring programs is setting up the next mayor and council with an $837 million fiscal cliff, and says the choice was made by the council, not her. She also argued the budget closed the gap through real difficult decisions and was better for the district's long-term financial health. But Bowser stopped short of a veto, returning the budget unsigned instead. That means the spending plan can keep moving through the process and head to Congress for review. The public disagreement between the mayor and council could mean more scrutiny on Capitol Hill, but the mayor's decision does not stop the budget from becoming law. In the district, Mike Murillo, WTOP News.
5: 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Welcome in for the ride. 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
5: Traffic and weather on the 8th. Good morning to Robert Workman this early Wednesday morning at the WTOP Traffic Center this hour.
1: Good morning, Dean. Outer loop of the Beltway off to a slow start south of River Road. Still have the overnight road work taking away the right and center lanes as you head down across the American Legion Bridge towards the George Washington Parkway. With just the one left lane open, that could cost you an extra 10 or 15 minutes. On the way down to Tyson's, the exit ramp to the GW Parkway, by the way, is open through that work zone. Also still working on the outer loop in the Springfield Interchange, stay to the left to get by, and on the outer loop in Prince George's County, going up past Joint Base Andrews as they mill and pave. Just one right lane is open as you head north of Pennsylvania Avenue. 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I'm Robert Workman, your next traffic report in 10 minutes.
5: Now let's check that forecast with Veronica this early morning here at WTOP as we roll through this week together.
3: Wednesday and Thursday will have less humid air and breezy conditions. Now this morning there could be a little patchy fog, and later today maybe a stray shower. Otherwise, pretty nice weather to round out this work week and also the month of July. Temperatures this morning are running somewhere between 64 and 72 degrees. The afternoon will feature temperatures between 82 and 88. Degrees. Again, nice weather for the next couple of days. I'm 7 News Chief Meteorologist Veronica Johnson in the First Alert Weather Center.
5: Around the region this early morning, we are looking at 68 degrees for Belvoir, 70 Foggy Bottom, 67 Silver Spring, 69 up a degree to 69 outside the WTOP studios. 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
13: Starbucks is trying to woo customers back to its stores, and it's turning to nostalgia. The coffee house chain has rolled out four new drinks that feature the orange cream flavor. Starbucks says it's tapping into what it calls summertime memories. Boeing is pouring significant resources into developing a new Air Force One, and the Arlington Blue Chip operated in the red last quarter as it works to meet a 2028 deadline. And Hilton got a boost from the World Cup this summer. The McLean Hotel giant is more optimistic about the rest of the year, so it's raising its outlook. On Wall Street Tuesday, the Dow Jones Industrial Average up 537 points. That was a 1% gain for the blue chips. The S&P 500 added 15. The NASDAQ dropped 55. John Werdock, WTOP News.
5: Overseas, Asian stock markets have shifted this overnight early morning. This check in the 4 a.m. hour, Asian stocks are mixed, mainly higher. Nikkei, the exception, down by 931 points this morning. The Hang Seng is up by 475 and some change. The Shanghai is up 15 points. Good morning. Welcome in. Glad you're with us here at WTOP.
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1: For the chance to challenge Democratic Senator Mark Warner in the midterms this year. For a closer look this morning at the candidates and what could be at stake here for both parties, WTOP talked with Virginia political analyst Bob Holdsworth to get his take.
2: When you look at Virginia right now, Mark Warner is in very, very good shape. The Republicans don't have anyone running who has the name recognition throughout Virginia to be that competitive with Warner. And so at the end of the day, it's going to be something close to a double-digit race.
3: There was some speculation for a while that former Republican Governor Glenn Youngkin might actually run against Mark Warner in this, but that ended up not happening. And actually, Youngkin took a job in the private sector in Northern Virginia recently, so he's not even in politics. So it looks like the Republican field was wide open for, like you said, candidates who are not well known at all.
2: Yeah, Youngkin could have got in, and at the same time, it would have been a tremendous risk for him. There had been some early polls that showed that Warner was ahead of Youngkin if they ran head to head. Secondly, in these statewide races, they're not only races between two individuals, but the person who kind of hangs all over this in some ways is Donald Trump. And so long as Donald Trump's been the president, Virginia Democrats have done extraordinarily well.
3: Let's talk about some of the U.S. House seats in Virginia that may be competitive for the general election later on in the year. In the first congressional district, we have the Republican incumbent Congressman Rob Whitman. He will face one of seven Democratic candidates who are running in the primary. The standout seems to be Shannon Taylor, the Henrico Commonwealth's attorney, emerging as the Democratic frontrunner there.
2: By and large, the Democratic establishment, you might say, in Virginia has come out in favor of Shannon Taylor here. She's probably the most well-known candidate, probably the candidate that could give Whitman the strongest race. Democrats are pretty optimistic about this. I would be a little cautious about it. And the reason for that is that Abigail Spanberger notes that she won that district by 2 points in her gubernatorial election. But that was against a candidate that no one really knew up there and who ran maybe the worst Republican campaign that we've seen in our lifetime. Whitman, by contrast, is very well known in the northern part of the district. He's a far more formidable candidate in this race than Winsome Earl Sears was in the governor's race.
3: Maybe the main one to watch is the House race in Virginia's second congressional district. This is Republican incumbent Congresswoman Jen Kiggins' district. She will face the winner of the Democratic primary. There are four candidates running on the Democratic side. One of them is former Congresswoman Elaine Luria, who used to represent that seat. So this would be a rematch between Kiggins and Luria if Luria won the primary next week.
2: Yes, it would be a rematch. And this is a race that Kiggins won by 3 or 4 points last time. The Democrats are hoping that the anti-Trump sentiment that's out there, the concern that people have about the economy, might lead them to be able to win this seat back. At the same time, they are running somebody who has been there before. And Elaine Luria, I think, who is a clear favorite in this Democratic primary. It is going to be one of the most competitive races in the country. I think you're going to see enormous amounts of national spending in that race.
3: Another one we'll be watching is here in Northern Virginia in the 8th Congressional District in Virginia. That is Democratic incumbent Congressman Don Byers' district. He is actually facing four candidates in the Democratic primary. Does that surprise you that he's getting so many challengers on the Democratic side?
2: Well, I think some people are trying to run for this race, and some other people may be trying to get their name in action, you might say, for races down the road, because Don Byers is one of the older members of the Virginia delegation. It doesn't appear that Don Byers is likely to be serving for the next decade. And for that reason, I think some people are out there now trying to put the stake into the ground so that people know their names in future years.
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4: Downtown Anacostia and Potomac River bridges are in good shape. Still have some road work on the northbound side of 295 heading up towards Benning Road. Stay over to the far left as you come up out of southeast into northeast. Southbound, your lanes are open from Eastern Avenue down towards East Capitol Street. Outer loop of the Beltway in Prince George's County, road work as you head

0: From Allentown Road up past Joint Base Andrews towards Ritchie Marlboro Road, left and center lanes are blocked, so just one right lane is open. Over in Montgomery County, very slow on the outer loop in the work zone south of River Road, where only one left lane is available as you head down to and across the American Legion Bridge towards the George Washington Parkway. I'm Robert Workman, your next traffic report in 10 minutes.
1: Expect partly cloudy skies on your Wednesday. Now, this morning, there could be a touch of lingering fog. Otherwise, it's going to be a pretty nice day with humidity levels dropping off and a breezy northwesterly wind. Our winds today could be between 5 and 15 miles per hour with occasional gusts around 20 to 25 miles per hour. Temperatures this morning somewhere between 64 and 72 degrees. Wednesday afternoon here between 82 and 88 degrees. I'm 7 News Chief Meteorologist Veronica Johnson in the First Alert Weather Center.
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16: Turning to an update now this early Wednesday morning on a shooting locally at Virginia's Old Dominion University that took place actually earlier this year, at the time killing an employee and injuring several students. An independent report finds in this case the school missed opportunities apparently to learn about the gunman's terrorism-related conviction before the shooting actually took place.
17: A student at Virginia's Old Dominion University who had previously spent 8 years in prison for attempting to aid the Islamic State opened fire on a classroom in March. Now, a new investigative report says the university in Norfolk did not ask the student Muhammad Baylor Jallo about his criminal history before or after readmitting him. The report also says Jallo's probation officer also didn't share that information with the university. The investigation says that if the university had known about his criminal history, officials would have likely tried to remove him from campus. Under state law, the university isn't allowed to ask about a student's criminal history before admission or readmission, but can do so after a student has been readmitted, according to the report. I'm Marcela Sanchez.
16: Montgomery County leaders locally have approved an 18-month moratorium on a new data center development. The county council has actually voted now to temporarily stop permits for data centers while it develops new rules and regs and safeguards for the industry itself. The measure extends a previous six-month pause put in place by County Executive Mark Eldridge, you may remember. It's in response to concerns right now about energy use overall, water resources, and the potential impact on utility bills for customers. Council members say the pause will give the county time now to determine where and under what conditions data centers should be allowed in the future. Stay tuned. New statewide test results are out for Maryland schools this week. The scores show continued improvement, we're told. The good news, but not the kind of dramatic gains education leaders had been hoping for. WTOP's Kate Ryan with the latest.
18: Overall, nearly 52% of Maryland students tested proficient in English. 27% were proficient in math. The test that's used to come up with those results is called the Maryland Comprehensive Assessment Program. State Superintendent Carrie Wright.
19: Even though these results may be incremental, that is exactly what you want to see. Constant, steady improvement. You're not going to see 10-point jumps in a year. That's just not the way data works.
18: And math is where students have struggled the most. No school district has hit the 50% mark for proficiency. However, geometry scores jumped by 17 points. A state education department analyst said that's an outlier due to a couple of factors, like fewer students taking the test. Kate Ryan, WTOP News.
16: Meantime, Prince George's County students are showing real academic progress this morning. New state test results reveal gains in math proficiency across grades 3 through 8. Actually, a notable growth in English language arts as well. District leaders say to that end, the momentum reflects their new strategic plan, Forward by Design is what it's called, aimed at accelerating literacy and math achievements as well. Still, challenges remain this morning with younger readers and high school students trailing state averages in that area. Officials say the results will guide targeted investments to keep closing gaps and raising performance at the same time across every school. Now to the latest, we turn now to that charter bus driver charged in the deadly I-95 crash near Quantico that left five people dead. The driver's bond status was left in limbo this week after two judges in the case reached different conclusions about whether or not he should be released. WTOP's Neil Augenstein was in a Stafford County courtroom as the legal dispute was finally resolved.
7: On Friday, a district court judge here had rejected the bond request for bus driver Jing Sheng Dong.
8: We appealed it to circuit court. Judge Clark imposed the same terms and conditions, which are complicated for me, but I'm working through them.
7: Defense attorney Thomas Walsh, besides the $25,000 bond, he's handed in his U.S. and expired Chinese passport and turned in his driver's licenses.
8: And he has to find a place in the Commonwealth, stay here. In addition to that, is house arrest.
7: Prosecutors had argued Dong was both a flight risk and a danger to the community. The judge said if the charges are true, that Dong's driving is a danger to the community, but says the risk of flight is manageable with the conditions he imposed. In Stafford County, Neil Augenstein, WTOP News.
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20: At Nationals Park, it was U.S.-Canada Friendship Day, and Toronto's Shane Bieber was a bit too friendly to the Nats batters.
21: The 3-2 pitch on the way, high and inside, ball four, it's 4-0 Nationals, another bases-loaded walk. Coming out of the dugout is John Schneider, a nightmare of a first inning for Shane Bieber. Faced 9 batters, he walked 6 of them, and he's got an early shower.
20: That's Dave Jagler on 1500 AM, and that propelled the Nats to an 8-6 win over the Blue Jays as Bieber is the first pitcher in 25 years to issue at least 6 walks while recording 2 outs or less, and he's just the 11th ever in Major League history to do that. Back-to-back home runs from Luis Garcia and Dylan Cruz in the fourth inning helped Cade Cavalli win his third straight start after a solid 6 innings. The Mystics came out of halftime and outscored Connecticut 25-10 and beat the Sun 92-84 to win the first two games of a 6-game homestand. The Sticks dominated the paint with a big rebounding advantage and even bigger free throw disparity. They made 10 more foul shots than the Sun even attempted. The Commanders are officially at training camp, beginning prep for a pivotal 2026 season with Wednesday morning practices. Adam Peters said he feels good about the roster he's assembled, and yes, even at receiver.
22: I think I've said to you guys before, really happy with who's in that room, really happy with how the guys progressed in the offseason and stepped up, and I think they're going to take another step in this training camp. But just like with any other room, any other place, if we have ways to get better, we're always going to look into that.
20: And of course, he stopped short of the Brandon Ayuk question. On the injury front, 3-time Pro Bowl punter Tress Way is sidelined by a pectoral injury, so Matt Hawk is the veteran replacement. Rob Woodfork, WTOP Sports.
16: Alrighty, thank you, Rob. As always, coming up next half hour, this early Wednesday morning for you right here on WTOP.
23: The Senate approves the nation's new top spy after a summer of delays. I'm Mitchell Miller, today on The Hill.
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2: Traffic and weather on WTOP.
0: Slow spot first thing this morning is the outer loop of the Beltway as you head south of River Road down towards the American Legion Bridge. Overnight road work still in place, and only a single left lane is getting by as you head down across the river towards the George Washington Parkway. The exit ramp to the parkway is open, but getting through that delay is going to cost you maybe an extra half an hour or more first thing this morning on the way down to Tyson's. On the ride downtown, still have a little bit of road work northbound on DC 295 going up towards Benning Road. Stay to the far left to get by there. Prince George's County Beltway, some congestion now on the outer loop through that work zone. Coming up past Joint Base Andrews and Pennsylvania Avenue and up towards Ritchie Marlborough Road. Through there, just one right lane is available. I'm Robert Workman, your next traffic report in 10 minutes.
16: Let's check that forecast now with Veronica this morning on WTOP.
1: Expect partly cloudy skies on your Wednesday. Now this morning, there could be a touch of lingering fog. Otherwise, it's going to be a pretty nice day with humidity levels dropping off and a breezy northwesterly wind. Our winds today could be between 5 and 15 miles per hour with occasional gusts around 20 to 25 miles per hour. Temperatures this morning somewhere between 64 and 72 degrees. Wednesday afternoon here between 82 and 88. Degrees. I'm 7 News Chief Meteorologist Veronica Johnson in the First Alert Weather Center.
16: Right now we are at 69 degrees Georgetown, 66 Bowie. You're waking up to 69 as well in Leesburg, 68 a degree cooler outside the WTOP studios, where the time now on WTOP is 4:30.
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16: Good Wednesday morning, midweek. It is July 29th, 2026. We do indeed thank you for taking this along for the early 4 a.m. hour Wednesday morning ride. Glad you're in. Welcome. I'm Dean Lane. Teddy Gelman is our producer. Top story we're following on WTOP this early morning. We begin the ride this morning with President Donald Trump this week calling the late Senator Lindsey Graham a true American original as he delivered the eulogy Tuesday for the South Carolina Republican at Washington, D.C.'s National Cathedral. ABC Chief White House Correspondent Mary Bruce was there.
4: Well, President Trump remembering his dear friend, South Carolina Senator Lindsey Graham. The senator's sudden death shocking the nation's capital. Trump praising Graham as a man who loved his country. Trump said his final goodbye with a gentle pat on Graham's coffin.
16: ABC Chief White House Correspondent Mary Bruce this morning. In other news, leaders of Ukraine and Israel both meeting separately with President Donald Trump on a very busy Tuesday on the Hill. At the center of those talks, actually, the wars of each country were discussed, each individual war, fighting, and what comes next for each war. While there are very different conflicts going on between the two, the White House says this morning they're increasingly connected, as we hear from WTOP National Security Correspondent J.J. Green.
5: The White House is on any given day the epicenter of global activity, but on this day it was especially important because Ukrainian President Volodymyr Zelensky and Israeli President Benjamin Netanyahu were both there discussing the path forward in their conflict.
6: Well, the path forward, I think, is to support the Ukrainians not only with intelligence, but with the military assets that they need.
5: Former U.S. Undersecretary of Defense for Personnel and Readiness, Robert Wilkie.
6: With the Prime Minister of Israel and the Iranian situation, I think it's still incumbent upon the White House to go to the American people and tell them why we are doing this.
5: The connection between both of these conflicts and the meetings was Russia. Russia is fading in its war with Ukraine, and Ukraine needs U.S. help to finish the fight. And while Russia is in its own fight with Ukraine, it's helping Iran fight the U.S. And Zelensky was there to share some intelligence with the U.S. to help prove that, something that the president has been reluctant to accept in recent days.
16: WTOP National Security Correspondent J.J. Green, Wednesday morning, where the time now is 4:33. Meantime, U.S. military says this morning it intercepted an Iranian ballistic missile attack on American forces in the Middle East. This week, breaking a brief pause in the fighting for a time, Central Command reports all missiles were apparently knocked down, with U.S. troops remaining on high alert this morning. We've also learned here at WTOP that American and Saudi forces have apparently struck sites used by Iran-backed militias in Iraq. Now, the strikes come after weeks of tension over the Strait of Hormuz, the most important thing during this war, a vital oil shipping lane that we've talked about, now largely closed day by day in the middle of the conflict. four U.S. service members have died in recent weeks. The Senate has confirmed Jay Clayton as the new director of National Intelligence this week. The vote was divided along party lines, 51-47. WTOP Capitol Hill correspondent Mitchell Miller, Wednesday morning, Today on the Hill.
9: Senate Majority Leader John Thune says Jay Clayton is the right person for the job to oversee the nation's intelligence agencies.
10: Amid a heightened threat environment, having a proven leader in this role is especially important. And Jay Clayton fits this mold.
9: The ranking Democrat on the Senate Intelligence Committee, Virginia Senator Mark Warner, was initially inclined to vote for Clayton, but opposed him after Clayton indicated during his confirmation hearing he was unaware of the controversy involving a previous DNI, Tulsi Gabbard, who went to Georgia to look into voting from the 2020 election at the behest of President Trump.
11: I know you, but it's strange credibility to think that you were not aware of Director Gabbard's intervention in the domestic election activities in Fulton County.
9: On Capitol Hill, Mitchell Miller, WTOP News.
16: WTOP at 434. Newly released audio tapes appear to show Joe Biden, our former president, sharing classified info with the biographer. News Nation's Margaret Chadbourne reports this morning.
12: The Justice Department released portions of candid conversations Mr. Biden had with a ghostwriter helping to write a book about his son Beau's death, as well as his years as vice president. The 2016 and 2017 tapes later became part of an investigation into his handling of classified documents. In 2024, Special Prosecutor Robert Hur declined to file charges, saying that Biden could present to the jury as a sympathetic elderly man with a poor memory.
16: The DOJ released the redacted material after the Heritage Foundation sued for access and won. Biden had previously fought to keep the audio sealed, but dropped the appeal just last week. That Georgia teacher who killed two students and two teachers at a high school in 2024 will serve life behind bars without parole.
13: A judge in Georgia sentenced a teenager who killed two students and two teachers at a high school to life in prison without parole. Colt Gray was 14 at the time of the shootings at Appalachie High School. He's 16 now. District Attorney Brad Smith says the sentencing message must be clear.
14: Colt Gray cannot be in society.
13: Judge Nicholas Prim called Gray's crimes deliberate, contemplated evil.
26: You do not seem to be tormented by what you did. You seem to relish following in the footsteps of the murderers you idolize. You aren't racked with guilt. You're proud of yourself.
13: Smith says he hopes his team had done honor to the victims and their loved ones.
27: This is not a happy day. This is a relief day.
13: The judge acknowledged Gray had been failed by his parents, his extended family, and to a certain extent, society. I'm Ed Donahue.
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16: Good morning. Welcome in. Glad you're with us here at WTLP. Wednesday morning, midweek, July 29th. Time now is 4:37. An update on traffic and weather for you in just 1 minute. Meantime, if you are just joining us, welcome in for the ride. A recap now of some of the top stories we're following this hour for you on WTLP this morning.
29: ABC News, I'm Dave Packer. Both Ukraine's President Volodymyr Zelensky and Israel's Prime Minister Benjamin Netanyahu were in Washington for funeral services for the late Senator Lindsey Graham. And while there, they were welcomed to the White House for one-on-ones with President Trump. Zelensky talked about Ukraine making its own Patriot air defense systems. Later, the Senate overwhelmingly advancing a Russian and Iran sanctions bill named in honor of Graham. Zelensky.
30: First of all, we're very thankful to Senators, and we're very thankful for this discussion. The discussion was with details how to help Ukraine, and we are thankful that this bill.
29: A judge in Georgia sentencing convicted 16-year-old high school shooter Colt Gray to life in prison without parole for killing two students and two teachers. Japan's public broadcaster NHK reporting at least two people have been confirmed dead at a shopping mall that partially collapsed following today's massive earthquake. This is ABC News.
16: Good Wednesday morning, July 29th. Time now on WTOP 438. Traffic and weather on the 8th to Robert Workman this morning in the WTOP Traffic Center.
0: VDOT crews have picked up their construction barrels in the Springfield interchange, so your lanes are open on the outer loop there. They've also picked up their work on the Virginia side of the American Legion Bridge. Now, the Maryland barrels are still there. Coming down from River Road, it's the right and center lanes block, just one left lane. Still the only thing getting by as you come down past the Clara Barton Parkway. Looks like once you're on the bridge, though, and certainly by the time you hit the Virginia shoreline, all of your lanes are open. But it's going to take you a good half hour maybe to get through all of that road work that's still in place. Delays begin before River Road, so look sharp coming around the Beltway and down off of the 270 spur. Over in Prince George's County, they're also still working on the outer loop. As you come up past Joint Base Andrews, there it's the left and center lanes that are blocked, and only one right lane is available going up past Pennsylvania Avenue. That's pretty slow on the way up to Richie Marlborough Road. I'm Robert Workman, your next traffic report in 10 minutes.
16: We now take you over to the P.J. 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Here now, 7 News First Alert Chief Meteorologist Veronica Johnson with a look at that forecast for us today.
1: Today's weather here on your Wednesday, uneventful compared to Tuesday afternoon and evening. That's okay. We'll take it. Today, there could be some patchy fog here early in the morning and then maybe a stray shower for Wednesday afternoon and breezy conditions. Your winds northwest at 5 to 15 miles per hour with gusts around 20 to 25 miles per hour. Temperatures this morning will range between 64 and 72 degrees. The afternoon between 82 and 88 degrees. I'm 7 News Chief Meteorologist Veronica Johnson in the First Alert Weather Center.
16: 68 degrees Rockville, 70 Ashburn, 68 as well Fort Washington. Down to 68 outside the WTOP studios, where the time now on WTOP is 4:40. On WTOP, of course, we bring you money news at 10 and 40. Here's John Vordoff.
7: Luxury hotels are performing well for Hilton, but the McLean company says it's the mid-tier hotels that saw the strongest demand last quarter. Hilton says the AI boom is attracting middle-income professionals like contractors and engineers who are working on nearby data centers. Another high-end property has sold in the district. This is the third time this year that's happened. The Washington Business Journal says Saudi Arabia has sold an eight-bedroom mansion on Embassy Row for almost $8 million. No word on the buyer. On Wall Street Tuesday, the Dow up 537 points, the S&P adding 15, the NASDAQ down 55. And on Wednesday, expect news from the Federal Reserve on interest rates. Fed Chairman Kevin Warsh also scheduled to hold a press conference. John Werdock, WTOP News.
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16: A shy National Zoo bird whose story about wanting to be a human made her into a local celebrity is finally spreading her wings, if you will, to join her flock. In this latest episode of Mad About Town, WTOP's very own Matt Koufax this morning follows up 1 year later at a heartwarming encounter with Parker, the flamingo.
18: Parker. She would come to our morning meetings, our afternoon meetings. She had her flock was the staff.
19: It's been almost exactly a year since I met Parker, a flamingo who struggles with social anxiety, belonging, and adult independence, touched hundreds of thousands of you, and kind of made celebrities out of Parker and her keeper, Eric Slovak.
18: I know.
19: When I was here in June of 2025, Eric told me keepers were legitimately worried Parker might never join her flamingo brothers and sisters.
18: She loved humans. She wanted to be around her humans.
19: Until
18: eventually I came into the yard to feed one day and she was out. She was taking a bath in the water.
19: Wow.
18: And I'm like, let's continue this. Let's keep going with this.
19: Last month, Parker turned two and Eric told me they suddenly have reason to hope.
18: She's learning how to be a flamingo, which was the whole point of all this.
19: It's taken many baby steps, but he says she now occasionally heads over to the other side of the enclosure to be with the flock. Two of the friends Parker was with on the day I showed up were told me they suddenly have reason to hope.
18: She's learning how to be a flamingo, which was the whole point of all this.
19: It's taken many baby steps, but he says she now occasionally heads over to the other side of the enclosure to be with the flock. Two of the friends Parker was with on the day I showed up were baby steps, but he says she now occasionally heads over to the other side of the enclosure to be with the flock. Two of the friends Parker was with on the day I showed up were

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8: Area commuters should brace for more pain at the pump as our summer continues.
9: The national average for a gallon of regular gasoline is now back to $4, but DC drivers are paying much more.
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3: Seems more travelers these days are choosing to pay more for extra comfort in the air, and airlines are cashing in on that idea. The latest earnings we're talking about, the reports from major carriers show premium seats, including first class, business class, and premium economy, are all selling at record levels these days. Delta says, in fact, that revenue from premium seating now matches what it earns from economy passengers. This morning, ABC News transportation reporter Aisha Ali joins Ann and Sean to discuss.
12: We're seeing this shift post-pandemic, and initially it was supposed to be like a trend, like, you know, how, remember, revenge travel, where more people were traveling, but now that shift has lasted. And, you know, you mentioned some of the Delta earnings, you know, that shift airlines are seeing in their bookings and revenue as well.
13: Ultimately, what's driving all this?
12: So there are a couple of reasons why we've seen that shift. One is, you know, when the pandemic hit and people were flying less, airlines were offering these seats for a much cheaper price because nobody was essentially traveling. So people got used to it. I mean, imagine, you know, no one's going to complain about more leg room, extra space, better service, not having to sit by the lavatory. If you're flying more internationally or long haul flights, you know, those lie flat bed seats, those are really nice. So people just got used to it and they started buying more of these. So airlines saw that and they saw that demand, and they've introduced, like, you know, different types of even statuses and fare classes, even within premium seating. So it's not just costing you $1,000 to get that business class seat. You can pay much less and it's more affordable for the average person like you and me to get that premium seat and not, you know, break your bank.
14: Aisha, for those of us that aren't able to fly premium here, what does this say about travelers in general and the airline industry? Are they going to end up dedicating more space to these more expensive seats?
12: So more space in the sense that, yeah, when the airlines are, you know, buying new aircraft or they're thinking about allocating the seats, they're keeping a certain amount for, like, just premium travel. So, like, when we think about getting an upgrade, so a lot of times, you know, you can get a free upgrade because those seats are empty. So now with more people buying those and they're already taken, the chances of you getting an upgrade could, you know, slowly die down because that seat is already taken. But there's also, on the other hand, you could be like, okay, but now I could actually think about even affording and investing a bit more and getting a premium seat, which I couldn't earlier. And not just like on these big legacy carriers, like you mentioned, you know, some of these airline tickets can be expensive, but think about like low cost carriers. So like Frontier and JetBlue, they've added first class premium seats in their flights as well. And, you know, those who are loyalist Southwest travelers, specifically in our area from BWI, Southwest changed their business model after 50 years introducing, you know, assigned and premium seating. And they said a lot of this was based on customer feedback because they saw that a lot of these people were choosing to travel by other airlines that offered that versus Southwest didn't. So they started

0: doing that to be able to keep, you know, keep up with the demand and, you know, their customers. They've also teased an airport lounge announcement soon.
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2: Maryland State Highway crews in the process of removing the barrels from the construction zone on the outer loop of 495 as you head south of River Road, but a lot of them to get out of the way. Right in the center lane, still blocked on the way down towards Carter Rock. Stay over to the far left. By the time you reach the American Legion Bridge, your lanes are open, and you should be back up to speed pretty quickly towards Tyson's. On the inner loop, your lanes are open through there over towards 270. Prince George's County still have road work on the outer loop of the Beltway coming up past Joint Base Andrews from Allentown Road, past Pennsylvania Avenue, and up to Ritchie Marlboro Road. Only a single right lane is getting by through there. I'm Robert Workman, your next traffic report in 10 minutes.
3: Expect a little patchy fog early this Wednesday morning. Otherwise, skies will just feature a few scattered clouds and more comfortable conditions expected today with less humid air. Temperatures this morning running between 64 and 72 degrees. The afternoon between 82 and 88 degrees. Winds today could gust up to around 20 to 25 miles per hour. I'm 7 News Chief Meteorologist Veronica Johnson in the First Alert Weather Center.
1: And around the region this early morning, we're at 68 degrees Manassas, 70 Metro Center, 68 Frederick, 68 as well outside the WTOP studios. Welcome in for the morning ride.
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1: Dr. Anthony Fauci heads back to Capitol Hill later today to testify on COVID-19's origins. News Nation's Blake Berman.
9: Dr. Anthony Fauci will testify before the Senate Homeland Security Committee Wednesday, responding to a subpoena from the chairman, Senator Rand Paul. The Kentucky Republican is calling the former National Institute of Health Sciences to Congress as part of his investigation into the origins of COVID-19. Fauci maintains the virus likely jumped from animals to humans, whereas Senator Paul believes that it leaked from a lab in Wuhan, China, a claim the FBI and CIA have assessed may have been possible.
1: Senator Paul publicly releasing over 1,000 pages of Fauci's personal journal ahead of his testimony, accusing Fauci of inconsistencies between what he wrote in his diary and what he said in public appearances. Now to the latest in the Lincoln Memorial Reflecting Pool to update you. On this Wednesday morning, former Olympian and Bethesda resident David Hearn is fighting felony vandalism. In this case, the charges tied to the Lincoln Memorial Reflecting Pool. Hearn, a three-time Olympic canoeist, pleaded not guilty so far after prosecutors accused him of ripping the sealant from the pool's bottom in June this summer. Now he wants a judge to release the full grand jury record, arguing there were irregularities in the proceedings themselves. His attorneys further say testimony showed the pool already had significant damage and that repairs would have been needed regardless. Hearn's trial is set for This fall, September 28th, he faces up to 10 years behind bars if convicted in the case. With the new school year just weeks away now, in case you didn't know that, the University of the District of Columbia is now offering help to hundreds of Howard University students who recently lost their enrollment status over unpaid tuition balances. WTOP's Alan Netter has more this morning on Wednesday on the effort to help those students stay right on track.
10: In recent weeks, hundreds of incoming Howard University freshmen were unenrolled after the university determined their accounts did not meet the financial requirements needed to begin the semester. Several students, however, say they believe they were in good standing and were expecting scholarships and financial aid awards to be applied to their accounts in the coming weeks. As those students weigh their options, the University of the District of Columbia is highlighting a wide range of academic opportunities available there, and they've extended their deadline to August 7th.
11: We are here to serve and help as many students as we possibly can.
10: Dr. Hassana Tyus is Vice President of Enrollment at UDC.
11: If there's a student out there that wants to begin their studies, continue their studies in the District of Columbia, we want students to know that they have a home here at UDC.
10: Howard has said several students have been re-enrolled, and the process continues. Taya says as of Monday, at least 17 students have transferred to UDC. Alan Etter, WTOP News.
1: A temporary monument honoring 41 million who have answered the call to serve is now open this week at the steps of the Lincoln Memorial. WTOP's Jimmy Alexander tells us Wednesday morning the National Military Monument, as it's known, is an immersive exhibit.
12: This monument is comprised of Indiana limestone.
13: Rebecca Nelson with USAA, the group that developed the monument, says the flags, which are 18 feet high and 108 feet long, were built to match the Lincoln Memorial.
12: They appear to be waving at nighttime. It lights up the sky. It's beautiful.
13: Now, when you look at the memorial, you do see the names of service members.
12: You can't tell, but it's actually stripes, are digital stripes within this monument. And if you look close enough, you'll actually see where the names change. It's very subtle.
13: My mouth is open right now because I thought it was stone.
12: It's amazing. Nothing like it. You have to come down, take a look at it. We're here through August 23rd. If you've honorably served our great nation, your name is up here.
13: From the National Mall, Jimmy Alexander, WTOP News.
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14: The Nationals, after an hour-long weather delay, beat the Blue Jays in a wild and historic 8-6 victory, credited to Cade Cavalli for his third straight start, and his counterparts played more like Justin Bieber than Shane Bieber, who became the first Cy Young winner to walk six batters while recording two outs or less. Half of those walks with the bases loaded in a four-run first inning in which he threw 42 pitches. Back-to-back home runs from Luis Garcia and Dylan Cruz in the fourth inning held as enough to get the curly W and remain within a game of Arizona for the last wildcard spot. The Orioles took a 14-0 beating in Detroit as the Tigers became the 22nd team in Major League history to score in every inning they came to bat. The Mystics' momentum wasn't slowed by the All-Star break, now winners of three in a row with a 92-84 win over the Connecticut Sun. No coincidence, the win streak coincides with Kiki Iriafin's third straight double-double, coach Sidney Johnson.
15: A lot of grit there. I don't want to get into the officiating, but she was forced to play through some stuff that might have been a little bit unfair or just was asking more of her than is warranted. But what I liked about her is that she kept competing.
14: The Commanders opened training camp without their longest tenured player, three-time Pro Bowl punter Tress Way, because of a pectoral injury, so veteran Matt Hawk has been added to fill in. But the hope is punting won't be often necessary with a healthy Jaden Daniels at quarterback, growing as a leader for a much-improved offense, Dan Quinn.
16: 100%. You felt his hunger from the beginning of the offseason, the way he went after it. Just his ability to understand this scheme that quickly, it's not easy for anybody to do, and he often makes the difficult things look easy.
14: Quinn also confirmed Wes Welker will continue coaching tight ends as he has since Ben Steele's departure. Rob Woodfork, WTOP Sports.
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1: Wednesday morning, July 29th. Thanks for taking the ride with us. Welcome in. Time now is 4:58. Traffic and weather on the 8th. First over to Robert Workman in the WTOP Traffic Center this morning.
2: Early morning beltway delays around the outer loop in Montgomery County as you come off of the 270 spur and around the big curve on the way down towards River Road. Highway crews still picking up the construction barrels after River Road along the right side. They don't have too many more to go. Stay to the center and to the left on your way down towards the American Legion Bridge. Probably cost you 10 or 15 minutes if you're just seeing those brake lights now. Over in Prince George's County, state highway crews say they're going to be late getting their barrels out of the way on the outer loop going up past Joint Base Andrews. Only a single right lane is open. I haven't seen any of the barrels get pulled out of the way. As you come up from Allentown Road past Richie Marlboro Road, stay single file to the right, and that could cost you 20 minutes, maybe more, on the ride up past the big water tank. 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I'm Robert Workman. Your next traffic report in 10 minutes.
3: Expect a little patchy fog this early Wednesday morning with temperatures somewhere between 64 and 72 degrees. We'll have an afternoon temperature somewhere between 82 and 88 degrees. Skies will be partly cloudy, a little less humid, and breezy. I'm 7 News Chief Meteorologist Veronica Johnson in the First Alert Weather Center.
19: Crashes, car fires, closures. If it's urgent, call the WTOP Traffic Center at 866-304-WTOP. What's happening when it's happening? WTOP Traffic Updates every 10 minutes.
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20: From ABC News. I'm Sherry Preston. New attacks in the Middle East. The U.S. military says Iran has launched missiles aimed at a U.S. base in Jordan. All the missiles knocked down. The U.S. and Saudi Arabia targeting Iranian-backed groups in Iraq. This is President Trump met with Israeli Prime Minister Benjamin Netanyahu 5 months after the start of the war. ABC's Mary Bruce.
21: Netanyahu later described their Oval Office sit-down as excellent. He said it was a conversation of full partnership, of mutual support. He actually described it as one of the best conversations he's had with President Trump. The White House, in a very brief statement from Caroline Levitt, said that it was a positive and productive meeting.
20: Back on Capitol Hill today, Dr. Anthony Fauci facing questions over COVID.
22: 6 years after the pandemic gripped the globe, new insight into the U.S. government's response. A Senate committee today is set to question Dr. Anthony Fauci, accusing the former head of the COVID response effort of misleading Americans about the source of the virus and lying to Congress, all which Fauci denies. He and his lawyers say the accusations are part of Republican Senator Rand Paul's personal vendetta against Fauci. Karen Hua, ABC News, Washington.
20: The Senate last night confirming Jay Clayton as the next director of national intelligence in a party line vote. Large parts of the Northeast inundated this morning after heavy rain, 6 inches of rain falling in some spots from Philadelphia to New York. And in the Midwest, they're still cleaning up after strong storms set off tornadoes. One ripped through the city of Menasha, Wisconsin, where Austin Hammond is the mayor.
23: Please know that your city, the county, and our emergency responders are working side by side to help our community recover as quickly and as safely as possible.
20: So far, no reports of any deaths. In Japan, at least 20 people are now dead after a strong earthquake slammed the southern part of the country. Rescue crews trying to find those still missing after part of a shopping mall collapsed. 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
14: It's 5:02 on Wednesday, July 29th. We're at 68 degrees this morning, sunny and breezy today. Highs in the mid to upper 80s. Good morning, I'm John Aaron.
24: Hi there, I'm Kristen Diaz. Good morning, hopefully you had a restful evening. I know it was tough with some of those storms last night. Glad you're with us. Plans for a major redesign at Dulles Airport are expected to be announced today. The president will unveil the changes later at a White House appearance with Transportation Secretary Sean Duffy. CBS News White House reporter Olivia Rinaldi, who broke the story, tells WTOP the president is keen to get rid of one thing in particular. Those infamous people movers.
0: And instead, you're going to have an aero train. It's going to be U-shaped, and it's going to take you to the new terminals. There's going to be four new terminals. There is a new terminal that is going to be opening up soon, likely later this year. That's going to be Terminal E. But there will be a remake of those Terminal C and D. Those are the makeshift terminals. If you ever go in them, the ceilings are kind of low, and you know they were put there in the 80s, and they were supposed to be temporary, but somehow they've stuck around for about 40 years.
24: Supposed to be temporary.
6: That's always how it works, isn't it?
24: It always works that way. Rinaldi also says the iconic main terminal building will remain.
6: Several people are starting their morning dealing with cleanup from our severe weather, and some are doing it in the dark. We're seeing debris scattered and trees down in several places, as well as power outages across the region. Currently, BGE says about 5,300 customers are without electricity in Anne Arundel County, along with 1,000 in Howard County and under 900 in Prince George's County. Don't forget, if the power goes out, stay with the WTOP app. Live stream us with traffic and weather updates every 10 minutes and watch our live interactive weather radar on the weather tab.
24: Now, some of the storm damage in D.C. included a dramatic scene at a gas station where a man was almost seriously hurt. WTOP's Alan Edders on the scene.
7: On Georgia Avenue, the Mobile station at Farragut Street was hit pretty hard. So hard, in fact, that the pump island canopy collapsed right into this white GMC van. It came down with a crash, says Food Mart manager Rupia Nagesh.
9: There is a guy who was in the truck, in the white truck. He come out, nothing happened to him.
7: Well, that's good. The driver's side was smashed in, and the man driving it is very lucky he was able to escape with no injuries. In Northwest, Alan Etter, WTOP News.
6: A 25-year-old man's missing after he and another person went swimming in the Potomac River near Great Falls. Montgomery County Fire and Rescue says the two entered the water just south of Sandy Landing yesterday afternoon, but only one of them made it back to shore. Crews from Montgomery, Fairfax, and Loudoun counties searched with nine boats before severe weather rolled in and forced them to suspend the operation. Officials say the water there can be up to 50 feet deep. It's also where two other swimmers have died earlier this summer. Authorities continue to warn that swimming is prohibited in that stretch of the Potomac because of dangerous currents.
24: Now, Maryland's statewide math and English test scores do show improvement, but are not exactly where officials want them to be. WTOP's Kate Ryan reports on how the State Department of Education is working on helping kids to improve.
11: Overall, 51.7% of Maryland students are proficient in English. 27.1% are proficient in math. That's progress, but not where educators want kids to be. Jeanette Smith is Chief Academic Officer for the Maryland State Department of Education.
25: I think the big question that we're asking ourselves is, we have the data. Now, what are we doing as a state to support our LEA partners and our schools and our teachers based on these results?
11: Smith says the state has three priorities, including bolstering the work of the Maryland School Leadership Academy.
25: This academy aims to develop a pipeline of transformational leaders across five regions.
11: All aimed at improving instruction and, in the end, student performance. Kate Ryan, WTOP News.
6: Just how much are you budgeting for your child's back-to-school shopping? WTOP's Annalisa Gale looks into some new numbers.
26: As students in the DMV get ready to head back to class next month, U.S. News is looking at their parents' budgets.
27: We asked parents and guardians, do you plan to reduce spending this year on your back-to-school expenses? And 48% said yes.
26: Adriana Acanias is a consumer credit cards analyst with U.S. News. She says the nationwide study looked at responses from 1,200 parents and guardians.
27: We found it's not necessarily the price of back-to-school supplies and items that's weighing heavily on budgets this year. 80% of families say that it's the cost of gas and groceries and other everyday necessities.
26: Another factor impacting some parents this year is job loss.
27: About 29% say that they've lost their job within the past 3 to 6 months, which is 4% higher than it was last year.
26: More than half of the parents surveyed say they already started back-to-school shopping, and they say they plan on spending up to $300 per child. Annalisa Gale, WTOP News.
24: The Washington Commanders are back on the field today. Officials get underway, or make that officially gets underway in Ashburn as the team looks to bounce back from last night's season's disappointing 5-12 finish. Fans can attend 11 open practices beginning August 1st. But if you don't already have tickets, probably out of luck, unfortunately. Most of the free tickets have already been claimed, with only a few dates still available for season ticket holders. The Commanders will spend the next few weeks battling for starting jobs and getting ready for the 2026 season.
6: All right, coming up on WGOP.
4: A big decision today for the Federal Reserve. I'm John Werdock.
6: More news in 60 seconds.
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24: Welcome back. It is now time to check traffic and weather with Rita Kessler.
33: And right now, the main problem seems to be work zones, clearing or not clearing, depending on what the case may be. The one that is clearing is the one on the outer loop of the Beltway in Maryland. In the area of River Road, they were picking up those cones. Delays are starting to break up just a bit. You are slow from Old Georgetown Road, headed toward the merge with the 270 spur, then just volume, and then it gets slow approaching and passing River Road, but your lane should be open. The late to clear work was reportedly on the outer loop in Prince George's County with a delay before the Suitland Park. Parkway headed past Pennsylvania Avenue. You were staying to the right side of the roadway to get by. Other than that, not too much going on. In Virginia, 95, 395, 66, all in pretty good shape. In Maryland, southbound 270, good out of Frederick into Rockville to the lane divide. While inside the Beltway, 50 in the BW Parkway at speed, headed into the district, whether you're heading onto New York Avenue or onto DC 295. 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I'm Rita Kessler, your next traffic report in about 10 minutes.
6: And here is 7 News First Alert meteorologist Eileen Whalen.
34: Well, calmer weather in store today through the end of the week following yesterday's storms. Highs today between 83 and 87. It'll also be breezy to windy at times. Northwest winds gusting 20 to 25 miles per hour. But overall for late July, looking and feeling pretty good. It'll be beautiful this evening. Moonlit overnight with a full moon. Lows between 65 and 70. Tomorrow, still breezy with a mix of sun and clouds up to 88. And we round out the week and month on Friday with highs around 90. And we do have a chance for rain heading into the weekend. I'm 7 News meteorologist Eileen Whalen in the First Alert Weather Center.
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24: The Fed wraps up a two-day meeting today, but will the central bank make any changes to interest rates? WTOP business reporter John Wardock brings us a preview.
4: New Fed Chairman Kevin Warsh has been mum. He's provided little guidance about future interest rate moves, only to say he wants to get inflation back down to 2%. So all this mystery has left investors and economists in the dark. The Fed will announce its interest rate decision at 2 p.m. today. Then Warsh will hold a news conference right after. John Werdock, WTLP News.
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1: 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I'm Jimmy Alexander.
24: Good morning. It's 5:13.
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4: 5:15, I'm John Aaron.
5: Hi there, I'm Kristen Diaz. Thanks for being with us. A new monument on the National Mall honors everyone who has served in the armed forces since our country's founding. WTOP's Jimmy Alexander tells us some veterans were moved by the tribute.
6: I'm humble.
7: Roy Riedel was from Marshall, Illinois, served in Vietnam.
6: I was in a Slick helicopter. We just all did a duty over there.
8: He's not one of those guys who really talks much about the war, and he also doesn't advertise that he was actually in it.
7: Sarah is Roy's daughter, and she had a planned trip for her parents to visit Gettysburg and the Vietnam Wall. But she made sure they were in D.C. for the opening of the National Military Monument.
8: We've been to Normandy. He got really emotional. That was last year. And so I imagine this will bring some tears to his eyes.
7: Located on the steps of the Lincoln Memorial, the monument features two towering limestone American flags with digital screens embedded in the stripes, displaying the names of the more than 41 million Americans who have honorably served. The installation will remain on display through August 23rd. Jimmy Alexander, WTOP News.
4: Newly released audio appears to show Joe Biden sharing classified information with a biographer and showing signs of memory lapses.
9: I just found all the classified stuff downstairs. I wrote the president a handwritten 40-page memorandum arguing against deploying additional troops to Afghanistan.
4: About 3 hours of audio and more than 100 transcripts were released by conservative activist groups, including the Oversight Project, after Biden lost a prolonged legal fight to keep his conversations private. A Biden spokesman blasts the release as being politically motivated.
5: CBS News is making major changes at its iconic news magazine, 60 Minutes. The program announced several new correspondents ahead of its upcoming season, including veteran CBS journalist Norah O'Donnell. It follows a significant shakeup at the program, which saw several longtime correspondents and senior producers depart in recent months. Executive producer Nick Bilton says the new team will carry on the show's tradition of independent reporting while helping it reach audiences across multiple platforms. And John, just last week, I was at the National Association of Hispanic Journalists, where a former correspondent, Cecilia Vega, she was the first Latina on that show. She spoke publicly for the first time about her leaving.
4: Right, didn't really hold back, you said, right?
5: She didn't. And, you know, it was interesting. She said she still does not have a reason for why she was let go.
4: Interesting stuff.
5: In other news today,
4: a look at the top stories we're working on at WTOP.
5: Iran launches another wave of missiles, and now a key U.S. ally is being drawn further into the conflict.
4: President Trump is expected to announce a major redesign of Dulles Airport. We'll tell you what might be changing.
5: Questions are once again being raised about the accuracy of crime data released by D.C. police.
4: Keep it here. Full details on these stories coming up in the minutes ahead.
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10: And let's talk Beltway delays right now. Outer loop of the Beltway still slow from Old Georgetown Road and off the southbound 270 spur to a point just past River Road. The work zone was in the process of being picked up, but near the Clara Barton Parkway now there is a report of a wreck. We're also seeing a little bit of volume before this, before Connecticut Avenue and after Georgia, where there may be a crash. While the outer loop in Prince George's County is still a solid backup after Branch Avenue headed past Pennsylvania Avenue, it is still the right side of the roadway getting by the work, and no sign of those cones being picked up just yet. Other than that, we look pretty good still. Northbound 95 starting to get heavy. Dale City into Woodbridge, 395, no reported issues northbound. Southbound, a little heavy crossing the Case Bridge toward the 14th Street Bridge, and eastbound and westbound 66 still in pretty good shape. 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I'm Rita Kessler, your next traffic report in about 10 minutes.
4: Your 7 News First Alert meteorologist Eileen Whalen.
11: Quiet.

0: and calmer weather in store today through the end of the week. We'll enjoy a refreshing northwest breeze that'll pick up mid-morning and will continue through the afternoon. Sunny to partly cloudy with highs in the middle 80s, and will be much quieter for the evening drive tonight. Clear skies overnight will give way to a bright full moon. Tomorrow, a little breezy still, but some nice pool weather for the rest of the week. The weekend features some higher humidity and added cloud cover. We're also tracking a chance for rain, especially Sunday, so we'll be monitoring those trends. I'm 7 News meteorologist Eileen Whalen in the First Alert Weather Center.
1: 67 degrees in Gaithersburg, 69 degrees in Arlington, 66 degrees in Lanham, and it's brought to you by Len the Plumber Heating and Air, trusted same day service, 7 days a week.
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2: We're learning more about a shooting involving the spouse of a former commander's assistant coach in Loudoun County. Here's ABC Chief Justice correspondent Pierre Thomas.
8: Units be advised, the son still
9: new details with the wife of Kansas City Chiefs Offensive Coordinator Eric Bieniemy still in the hospital healing from multiple gunshot wounds. A criminal complaint claims the couple's 27-year-old son, Elijah Bieniemy, shot his mother in the left shoulder and forearm with a .22-caliber Ruger firearm. According to the complaint, Mia Bieniemy required surgery to treat the wounds and injuries, with a portion of a projectile still remaining in her body.
2: Bieniemy served as the assistant head coach and offensive coordinator for the Commanders during the 2023 season.
1: Well, today's To Your Health report is sponsored by Johns Hopkins Medicine Arlington. A new survey suggests many adults are not ready to manage their own health care. Researchers at the University of Michigan found nearly one in six parents say their 18 to 25-year-old does not handle even basic talks or tasks with scheduling doctor's appointments or providing insurance information. Now, parents say the biggest reason, a lack of knowledge, maybe a little experience, and also it's not because of a lack of maturity. Researchers say healthcare independence doesn't happen overnight. Parents should start letting teens take on routine medical responsibilities before they turn 18. WTOP's To Your Health report sponsored by Johns Hopkins Medicine, located in Arlington and Ballston Quarter.
2: The head of a bank that helps underserved communities shares some concerns that stem from international issues.
10: This is the Bloomberg Black Business Beat. Kenneth Kelly is chairman and CEO of First Independence Bank in Detroit. That's the only black-owned bank based in the state of Michigan. As a minority depository institution, his bank focuses on helping underserved communities. With recent volatility in markets and turmoil in the Middle East, Kelly spoke to Bloomberg about what most concerns him as a leader in banking.
11: Looking at the geopolitical issues and what's happening worldwide is going to have a big impact across the board. The big issues that bankers are thinking about now is making sure that fraud is taken care of. Another issue that we're dealing with is the stablecoin issue there in Washington, D.C. D.C., being sure we do not have disintermediation associated with deposits so we can't lend in those local communities.
10: Kelly mentioned stablecoins. That's a new wrinkle that many banks are focusing on implementing in the near term. He's working to make sure that stablecoin regulations don't end up harming smaller community banks that service underserved communities. I'm Bloomberg's Justin Milliner on the Black Business Beat.
9: Someone had a birthday.
12: Yep, 50. 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
15: Good morning. The Nationals took on Toronto last night, and after a rain delay, the drizzle would continue for the home team.
16: 3-0 the count. Ruiz waiting. Bieber kicks and fires. Low ball four. The Nationals lead 1-0. K-Bert Ruiz draws a bases-loaded walk, scoring James Wood. 3 walks in the inning for Bieber, plus an infield hit, and now a mound visit.
15: Dave Jagler on 1500 AM. The Nats played 3 of their 4 runs in the first inning on bases-loaded walks and outscored the Blue Jays 8-6. Dylan Cruz and Luis Garcia both hit home runs. Orioles pitcher Dean Kramer coughs up 8 runs over 4 frames as the Birds get blasted 14-0. By Detroit, NFL Commanders kickoff training camp this morning. Head coach Dan Quinn aiming for a more spontaneous summer.
17: As much as we can to get game-like. Without it being in the game, you want to dig into that space. You'll see shot clocks. You're going to see us trying to fit into those space, from officials to being here to the joint practices. So having as many of those unscripted as you can.
15: WTOP's George Wallace will be in Ashburn today, posting on X at G Wallace WTOP. WNBA Mystics get 20 points with 10 rebounds from Kiki Ariafin in their 92-84 win over Connecticut, their 5th win in 7 games. Tennis, Mubadala DC Open. Venus Williams falls in straight sets. Men's second seed Ben Shelton among those advancing. Dave Preston in WTOP Sports.
2: Thanks, Dave. Still ahead, another dangerous escalation in the Middle East as missiles target a country that hosts U.S. forces. 527.
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6: Traffic and weather on WTOP. Here's Rita Kessler.
19: And right now, if you're on the Beltway, first the outer loop in Prince George's County. That's the late to clear work zone, meaning the work zone is still in place. Passing Pennsylvania Avenue, the right side of the roadway is still getting by, but delays are almost back to Branch Avenue, headed toward the DRC Road overpass. Then, some volume between Georgia and Connecticut. Keep an eye out for anything before Connecticut Avenue. Then the delay from Old Georgetown Road and off the southbound 270 spur near Democracy to the point where they merge. That's left over from the earlier work that's been picked up. Near River Road, however, there was a report of a wreck. Hot weather means your home works harder to stay cool. 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I'm Rita Kessler, your next traffic report in about 10 minutes.
2: You'll notice a drop in humidity and a refreshing breeze that'll develop around midday today. Temperatures will warm into the mid to upper 80s under a mix of sun and clouds overall. Not bad outdoor weather for late July. Right now, 67 degrees in Bethesda, 69 in Reston, 71 on the National Mall.
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6: 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Good morning, everyone. I'm Kristen Diaz.
2: I'm John Aaron. Teddy Gelman is our producer.
6: Iran has shattered a brief period of calm in the Middle East with a surprise attack.
20: U.S. Central Command says Iran fired multiple ballistic missiles, but says all Iranian missiles were successfully intercepted. Axios reports the target was a U.S. base in Jordan. In a separate escalation, U.S. and Saudi jets targeted sites in eastern Iraq, linked to Iranian-backed groups believed responsible for attacking Saudi oil facilities.
6: Now, that is ABC's Sophie Flay reporting. Before the latest exchanges, there were about 3 days of calm with neither side announcing attacks during that time. This all follows weeks of escalation over the strategic Strait of Hormuz.
2: There's damage across our area following the storms that rolled through. But a Gaithersburg woman says she was miraculously saved after high winds sent a tree crashing through the side of her house. Yolanda Frazier tells our partners at 7 News she was home alone in bed when the winds picked up.
21: Somebody was watching over me and just told me to get up and move. Then I heard this big clap of thunder and then this big boom, and I came back upstairs and the tree was in my bedroom.
2: She was able to safely get out of the house. The Red Cross is now working to find her a place to stay. The tree remains on that house but could be lifted off with a crane today.
6: Dulles Airport could be getting a major revamp. President Trump is reportedly set to announce a sweeping plan today to build new terminals and do away with the airport's shuttles. Under the plan, the current underground train would be further built out to take passengers to their terminals, and that would eliminate the need for the airport's shuttles, dubbed mobile lounges. United Airlines said to have agreed to help pay for the multi-billion-dollar project because the airline uses Dulles as a major hub. The administration has previously cast Trump's proposed overhaul of Dulles as part of his broader plan to remake this D.C. region.
2: D.C. police are again under the microscope over accuracy of public safety data in the nation's capital. WTOP's Alan Etter has more.
22: A new Inspector General report has uncovered significant weaknesses in the Metropolitan Police Department's crime reporting system following an earlier internal affairs investigation that found some MPD supervisors downgraded offenses in ways that made crime trends appear less severe.
23: I don't know if it's something that is criminal in nature.
22: Josh Etterheimer is retired MPD assistant chief, now a professor at the University of Virginia.
23: I think it shows, though, that there was a lack of attention to this issue. And I think that's a culture created by the chief and the leadership, that this crime data gathering accountability was not as important.
22: One of the report's key findings was the elimination of MPD's independent crime review unit in 2013, leaving no dedicated team to verify crime reports before they became part of the city's official statistics. The inspector general made 5 recommendations, including restoring that unit, strengthening oversight of crime reports, updating policies, and conducting regular audits. Alan Etter, WTOP News.
1: Well, next week, Virginians will cast their primary ballots ahead of November's midterm election. WTOP's Luke Lukerk has been talking to voters across Northern Virginia.
0: It's the economy, stupid, right?
3: That's Rena Cullors here in Fauquier County, echoing the famous line coined by James Carville after running Bill Clinton's presidential campaign.
0: We are in an absolutely unnecessary war, which I think is jacking up the prices.
3: Ken Embry and Marshall.
4: Price of gas, price of food, just the price of cost of living, period.
3: Tanya Jackson says the price of gas and checkbook issues are top of mind as well.
5: Limit our driving and riding bikes, etc. So luckily I work from home, so I can help cut down that economic additional cost, but just thinking strategically because we've seen it in the prices for airlines and travel and stuff.
3: Jennifer Victor, an associate professor at George Mason University.
24: I think there is some heightened concern among widespread voters that it's just a little bit harder to get by and to feel like you're able to get ahead and help your kids get ahead.
3: In Virginia, Luke Lukert, WTOP News.
2: Dr. Anthony Fauci is facing renewed scrutiny ahead of a Senate hearing on the origins of COVID-19 this morning. Senate Homeland Security and Governmental Affairs Committee released more than 1,000 pages of Fauci's personal diary entries from the height of the pandemic ahead of this hearing. The chairman of that committee, Senator Rand Paul, has long argued Fauci helped conceal the possibility of a lab leak of the virus. Washington Post White House reporter Dan Diamond tells us little is revealed in the documents.
25: The private diary entries align generally with what Dr. Fauci was saying in public, but they do betray maybe a little bit more skepticism of the natural origin of COVID and more belief that it may have come from a lab.
2: Fauci's also facing criticism for writing how amazing some media coverage of him was at a time when Americans were dying.
1: Well, President Trump is apparently ramping up the fight against childhood vaccinations because of a debunked connection to autism. Reports now say that Trump is pressuring Health Secretary Robert F. Kennedy Jr. over the issue.
26: Sources close to the president reportedly say he's hoping that alleviating autism could be a part of his legacy. And he's reportedly disappointed that Kennedy's not doing more to help make this happen since he took office. So Kennedy tried to implement new guidelines that would have cut childhood vaccinations from 17 to 11, but a federal judge stepped in and blocked the proposal. Trump reportedly has urged Kennedy to fight back, prompting the secretary to now petition an appeals court for a quicker decision.
1: That's News Nation correspondent Connell McShane.
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1: Let's go go ahead and check traffic and weather together this morning. It's 538. Here's Rita Kessler.
8: And let's update the situation in the district. We were seeing a growing delay on southbound 395 after the 3rd Street Tunnel across the Case Bridge. There was activity along the right side, but everything just cleared, reopened, and that delay is starting to ease. But that's why you're sitting in a little bit of a backup. Southbound DC 295 is heavy before Burroughs, past East Capitol Street. Inbound Suitland Parkway starting to tap the brakes at the traffic light at Stanton Road. If you're on the outer loop in Prince George's County, delays after Branch Avenue headed past Pennsylvania Avenue. The work's still in place. Stay to the right to get by. Inner loop just volume from 210 to the Woodrow Wilson Bridge. Outer loop also volume pretty much from 29 Colesville Road headed to a point after Georgia and before Connecticut. And then your delay from Old Georgetown Road and off the southbound 270 spur to a point after they merged but before River Road, where there'd been a report of a wreck. Sleep falling short? Visit Mattress Firm today. 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They make sleep easy. I'm Rita Kessler, your next traffic report in about 10 minutes.
2: 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Your 7 News First Alert meteorologist, Eileen Whalen.
9: Well, refreshing breezes will pick up mid to late morning behind last night's cold front. High temperatures will get into the middle 80s with morning sunshine followed by partly cloudy skies this afternoon. We'll be dry this evening and overnight. And tomorrow we're looking good. Still a little breezy with highs in the 80s. We're near 90 Friday with higher humidity this weekend and a chance for rain on Sunday. I'm 7 News meteorologist Eileen Whalen in the First Alert Weather Center.
1: Thank you very much. It's currently 68 degrees in Sterling. Oxon Hill, 71 degrees. The Wharf, also in D.C., 71 degrees right now.
2: Money news. Believe it or not, home prices are actually falling in real terms. The S&P Cotality Case-Shiller U.S. National Home Price Index posted a 1.1% annual gain in May, but May also saw a 4.2% annual inflation rate, meaning home prices effectively dropped by 3 percentage points in the past year. In the D.C. metro area, home prices rose only 0.8% year over year. Still, affordability remains a major issue for buyers, especially because of higher mortgage rates.
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2: Are you terrified by humanoid robots?
1: Sometimes.
2: I am definitely terrified. The Trump administration is now banning the importation of them from China. Reuters reports the administration is aiming to safeguard the American artificial intelligence supply chain from Chinese threats of disruption, data theft, and cyber attacks. China hawks in particular fear the robots could spy on key U.S. industries. Another goal is to get firms to shift manufacturing to the U.S. The Chinese embassy in Washington is urging the U.S. to stop smearing Chinese companies, in its words.
1: Soldiers and emergency workers are combing through a badly damaged shopping mall and collapsed houses in southwestern Japan. It comes after a powerful earthquake struck there. We told you about this yesterday. Now we know at least 3 people, make that 13 people, have died.
10: There is a massive rescue operation underway because there was an explosion there that ripped through this mall. There's video capturing the moment of the blast. It could have been caused by a gas leak. We just don't know at this point. But, you know, we can see part of the building collapsing. Authorities say they've rescued some people, but others remain unaccounted for at this point.
1: That's ABC News foreign correspondent Britt Clennett on the Start Here podcast.
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13: The Senate approves the nation's new top spy after a summer of delays. I'm Mitchell Miller, today on The Hill.
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1: Welcome back in. It's 5:45. I'm Kristen Diaz.
2: I'm John Aaron. A new director of national intelligence has been confirmed by the Senate along party lines. WTOP's Mitchell Miller has more today on The Hill.
13: Senate Majority Leader John Thune says Jay Clayton is the right person for the job to oversee the nation's intelligence agencies.
26: Amid a heightened threat environment, having a proven leader in this role is especially important. And Jay Clayton fits this mold.
13: The ranking Democrat on the Senate Intelligence Committee, Virginia Senator Mark Warner, was initially inclined to vote for Clayton, but opposed him after Clayton indicated during his confirmation hearing he was unaware of the controversy involving a previous DNI, Tulsi Gabbard, who went to Georgia to look into voting from the 2020 election at the behest of President Trump.
20: I know you, but it's strange credibility to think that you were not aware of Director Gabbard's intervention into domestic election activities in Fulton County.
13: On Capitol Hill, Mitchell Miller, WTOP News.
1: A teenager who was killed, who killed two students and two teachers at a Georgia high school in 2024, has now been sentenced.
21: In court, prosecutors playing recordings of jailhouse calls between 16-year-old school shooter Colt Gray and his mother. Gray was bragging that he was now in the, quote, big leagues of mass shooters. The judge's decision coming days after Gray pleaded guilty to all 55 counts against him. Gray will spend the rest of his life in prison without the possibility of parole.
1: That is ABC's Faith Abi.
2: A school shooting a little closer to home is leading to a campus safety overhaul. This comes after an attack at Virginia's Old Dominion University killed a lieutenant colonel and injured multiple students in May. Muhammad Jallo attacked members of the school's ROTC program. He had spent 8 years in a prison for attempting to aid the Islamic State group before he enrolled at the Hampton Roads College. A new report says law enforcement did not inform Old Dominion of the terrorism-related conviction. The university now says it will make physical security updates, streamline campus alert systems, expand background checks for readmitted students, and enhance threat assessment staffing and resources. Jallo also died in that attack.
1: And now to the top stories we're working on here at WTOP.
2: Iran launches a surprise attack, shattering a fragile pause in fighting.
1: And we're learning more about reported plans to revamp Dulles Airport with a big announcement expected today.
2: We're also keeping tabs on storm damage after multiple trees came down in the area.
1: Keep it here. Full detail on these stories in the minutes ahead.
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8: And let's talk about the work on the outer loop of the Beltway, basically with your delay before or after Branch Avenue headed toward Pennsylvania Avenue. That was supposed to be a late pickup anyways. Right side was getting you by. Inner loop now slow from St. Barnabas toward the Woodrow Wilson Bridge. Outer loop topside a little heavy from 29 Colesville Road to a point past Georgia, but before Connecticut, and then delays off the 270 spur to join a delay that begins near the big curve, headed around to the point where they merged. There'd been a report of a wreck before River Road, so keep an eye out for that. And we're still seeing the delay in the district on southbound 395 from the 3rd Street Tunnel all the way across the Case Bridge toward the 14th Street Bridge, where we had an earlier wreck. 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I'm Rita Kessler. Your next traffic report in about 10 minutes.
0: Thank you very much. 7 News First Alert meteorologist Eileen Whalen.
9: Calmer and quieter weather will round out the month of July today through Friday with highs in the 80s and a little less humidity. We'll start off today with sunshine. Skies will become partly cloudy this afternoon with northwest winds 10 to 20 miles per hour. Highs in the middle 80s and then we'll fall into the 70s this evening. Overnight lows will fall into the middle 60s in the suburbs to around 70 downtown. So pretty comfortable. Tomorrow still breezy with highs around 88, and we're nearing 90 Friday, but the humidity's still low, so some nice weather to get out to the pool. I'm 7 News meteorologist Eileen Whalen in the First Alert Weather Center.
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3: It's 5:51. Not all is well after a big renovation for a D.C. ice rink. WTOP's Mike Merlo reports some people think they're being frozen out. It's a story you're hearing only on WTOP.
5: Fort DuPont Ice Arena reopened in December after a nearly $39 million renovation. But friends of Fort DuPont executive director Margot Prisby says a nonprofit that operated the rink for decades still can't get enough ice time since D.C. Parks and Recreation took over operations.
22: We haven't been able to secure any ice this summer.
5: And, she says,
22: the fall is still up in the air.
5: Parent Laura Nunn says fewer available hours and limited recurring ice time are making it harder for families to stay involved.
23: In, you know, the nation's capital, we've created a situation where we've tossed out this great opportunity that's been built over decades for people in this community.
5: DPR Director Thene Freeman says in a statement the rink is operating as intended with equitable access and strong community programming. But DC Titans Hockey Club President Michelle Vaughn says that's not what families are seeing.
24: They have cut the hours and the days that the rink is open really significantly.
5: And 16-year-old figure skater Ariana Hylib says a result of that.
25: Now it's a lot harder to find rinks that we can all get to practice.
5: Leaving some kids having to go an hour away to get on the ice. In Northeast, Mike Murillo, WTOP News.
2: Your help is needed to pick a new name for the former Six Flags site in Prince George's County. A massive redevelopment is being planned for the 500-acre plot. Right now, five names are being floated. The Ascend at Central Avenue, The Gathering, The Foundry at Central, The Axis at Central Avenue, and the Nexus at Central Avenue. Any of those jumping out at you?
0: Those are some good names right there. We got some good picks.
2: The Gathering sounds like a board game, I think. You can vote through the project's website, which is whatsnextatcentralav.com. Developers envision a mixed-use destination featuring restaurants, shopping, businesses, and open space.
0: Very cool. We'll have to think about that one. Hey, you know, some members of Congress, they want their own AI. Here's Federal News Network's Justin Doubleday.
6: Oklahoma Republican Stephanie Bice is seeking funding to develop an AI bot called My Intelligent Assistant, or MIA. Bice says MIA will connect data sources throughout the House of Representatives. The proposal comes as House offices face challenges with an ever-increasing amount of legislative data and the fast-growing use of AI by both staff and the general public. The Library of Congress is now seeking $2.4 million to move Congress.gov to the cloud, in part to ensure the website can handle the increased traffic driven by AI bots and web scrapers. Justin Doubleday, Federal News Network.
2: Lottery fever is spreading as Powerball and Mega Millions jackpots keep climbing. And for millions of people buying tickets, the dreaming may be the best part.
7: Millions buying tickets as two jackpots continue to climb. So we asked people what they would do if they won.
10: I would open up my own equine therapy horse barn.
11: Take care of my family, and then I would build a school for special needs children.
7: Praveen Patel owns a newsstand in Lower Manhattan, which has sold multiple winning tickets over the years. Retailers of winning tickets get a cut of the earnings, and Patel says,
12: share with family, friends, and vacation long.
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0: Well, the clock is ticking as the start of the new school year inches closer and closer. 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
2: 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What's going on with those Nats, Dave?
15: Well, the Nationals walked their way to victory, drawing six walks in the first inning off of Toronto starter Shane Bieber and scoring four runs, knocking the former Cy Young winner out of the game on their way to an 8-6 victory. Manager Blake Butera.
27: Their at-bats that they went through, they were really patient and waited for a really good pitch to hit, and they weren't trying to do too much, especially when we got, you know, bases loaded in that spot there. They stayed stubborn and did a really good job of seeing pitches and seeing strikes and working the at-bats and obviously getting the pitch count up to where we got it to and getting him out of the game there in the first.
15: Cade Cavalli tosses six solid innings to win his third straight start. Orioles get smoked 14-0 by Detroit Tigers, score every time they came to bat last night. NFL Commanders begin training camp this morning. General Manager Adam Peters happy with the new coordinator hires. David Blau on offense, Durante Jones on defense.
28: First off, just watching those guys coach and teach, and just it's been really impressive to see both of those guys live and in action in the media rooms and then on the practice field, the way they coach and they teach, and really the whole staff. Obviously, it starts with Q at the top, and then those guys as it trickles down.
15: I think we're going to have a learning laboratory out there in Ashburn. I'll be back for a deep dive into Commanders training camp at 6:15 with John and Kristen. And WNBA Mystics get 20 points with 10 rebounds from Kiki Iriafeta. Their 92-84 win over Connecticut, their fifth victory in seven games. Tennis Mubadala DC Open. Venus Williams drops her first round match. Dave Preston, WTOP Sports.
0: Thank you very much, Dave. Coming up on WTOP, Iran launches new attacks after a days-long lull in fighting. It's now 5:57.
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2: traffic and weather, let's check in with Rita.
1: And let's check in on the Beltway, where the work zone was late to clear on the outer loop in Prince George's County. However, the good news is they are starting to move back, picking up all the cones. So for now, your delay is after Branch Avenue, headed toward the Suitland Parkway, not quite as far as Pennsylvania Avenue, where they were last picking up the cones. So that should be cleared shortly. You'll also find on the outer loop of the Beltway still some volume from the big curve and off the 270 spur to the point where they merge. Looks like whatever was near River Road may be gone. Southbound 395 before the 14th Street Bridge. While the crash is cleared and the lanes are open, you still have delays back near the 3rd Street Tunnel. The WTOP Traffic Center is presented by Window Nation. 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I'm Rita Kessler, your next traffic report in about 10 minutes.
2: And here is 7 News First Alert meteorologist Eileen Whalen.
3: Well, trending dry for the morning, afternoon, and evening commutes. Maybe a little patchy fog this morning. Otherwise, we'll start off with sunshine, and we'll see scattered clouds develop this afternoon as winds pick up out of the northwest between 10 to 20 miles per hour. Clear and comfy overnight in the 60s and 70s. Tomorrow, we're in the upper 80s, still breezy with sunshine. I'm 7 News meteorologist Eileen Whalen in the First Alert Weather Center.
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2: Good morning, I'm John Aaron.
0: Hi there, I'm Kristen Diaz. Coming up,
2: new escalations in the Middle East as Iran launches ballistic missiles toward multiple locations.
0: And coming soon, a major overhaul at Dulles Airport.
2: The Commanders.
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0: From Jimmy Alexander. ABC News. I'm Sherry Preston. It could be a fiery day on Capitol Hill as the doctor who led the country through the COVID pandemic faces the senator who has long accused him of hiding the truth about its origins. ABC's Karen Waugh has more.
13: Newly released excerpts from Fauci's personal diary were allegedly unearthed by current Health Secretary RFK Jr. Senator Paul has released what he says are key passages, including a section from January 2020, where Fauci seemingly admits he knew the virus did not originate in the Wuhan, China wet market. Fauci has consistently said the so-called spillover theory, that the virus passed naturally from animals to humans, is the most likely origin of the pandemic.
0: Fauci denies he misled the public about anything. In southern Japan, they're still trying to search for people trapped in the collapsed mall following a strong earthquake Tuesday.
16: There is a massive rescue operation underway because there was an explosion there that ripped through this mall. There's video capturing the moment of the blast. It could have been caused by a gas leak. We just don't know at this point. But, you know, we can see part of the building collapsing. Authorities say they've rescued some people, but others remain unaccounted for at this point.
0: ABC's Britt Clennett, at least 13 people have died. U.S. forces across the Middle East are on high alert after fighting resumed overnight. Jordan's air defense systems intercepting 5 missiles launched from Iran. The air base where it happened is hosting U.S. Central Command. The renewed hostilities follow 3 days of relative calm and diplomatic talks. Along party lines, Jay Clayton has been confirmed by the Senate as the National Director of National Security. During his confirmation hearings, he repeatedly refused to say Joe Biden had won the 2020 election.
17: Who won the 2020 election?
19: I think I've answered the question. We can keep doing this.
17: Well, we're going to keep doing it because you're not being honest and forthright.
19: I'm not going to engage in the theater.
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1: 6:02, Wednesday, July 29th. It's currently 68 degrees at WTOP. Sunny and breezy today with a high near 86. Good morning, everyone. Time to wake up and get the day started. I'm Kristen Diaz.
2: If you say so. I'm John Aaron. Our top local story. President Trump is expected to unveil a sweeping plan to overhaul Dulles Airport today. A formal announcement with Transportation Secretary Sean Duffy is expected later on. CBS News White House reporter Olivia Rinaldi says the iconic main terminal building will likely stay, but something else is very much on the chopping block.
20: The iconic people movers that have been with the airport since it opened in the 1960s, those moon rover looking buses that take you from the C and D terminals back to the main terminals. Instead, you're going to have an aero train. It's going to be U-shaped, and it's going to take you to the new terminals.
2: Also, those new terminals would be built in place of United Airlines Concourses C and D. Those were originally built in 1985 and were supposed to be temporary.
0: A young man in his 20s is missing after he and another person went swimming in the Potomac River near Great Falls. Montgomery County Fire and Rescue say that the two entered the water just south of Sandy Landing yesterday afternoon, but only one of them made it back to shore. Crews from Montgomery, Fairfax, and Loudoun counties searched with 9 different boats before the severe weather yesterday forced them to suspend the operation. Officials say the water there can be seen as up to 50 feet deep. It's also where two other swimmers have died earlier this summer. Authorities continue to warn that swimming is prohibited in that area of the Potomac because of dangerous currents.
2: Those storms that blew through our area have crews working on a number of downed trees this morning. One that fell yesterday caused major damage to a home in Gaithersburg. Yolanda Frazier tells our partners at 7 News she was in bed, had a strange feeling when she heard the thunder, and felt she should move to a safer spot. Less than 5 minutes later, a tree crashed through the side of her house and into her room. She says she feels a higher power was looking out for her. Fire crews say the building is not safe to stay in right now, and for her, that's more than just an inconvenience.
5: It's everything. It's like my heart. This was my mother's home. She passed away here. Mm-hmm. And it just hurts my heart because this was her heart. Mm-hmm. This was her first home.
2: The Red Cross is working to find her temporary housing.
0: Well, more questions are being raised about how the D.C. Police Department tracks crime statistics. A new report from the city's inspector general finds a prolonged breakdown in internal controls used to collect and classify crime data between 2015 and 2025. Now, the review found no evidence of fraud or intentional manipulation, but concluded the system allowed errors and inconsistencies to go unchecked. Now, it recommends several changes, including the creation of an independent review process to improve accuracy and oversight. The findings come after criticism from both a congressional investigation and federal prosecutors who found numerous crime reports had been misclassified.
2: The National Mall has a new monument that shines a spotlight on every man and woman who has honorably served in the armed forces. WTOP's Jimmy Alexander spoke with some members of the military as they visited that monument.
6: I've got grandfathers and fathers that served, and I think it's quite amazing.
7: Clay Thomas is from Victoria, Virginia.
6: I was in the Air Force for 21 years and served from England to Montana to Afghanistan and a few places in between.
7: Located by the steps of the Lincoln Memorial, the National Military Monument features two towering limestone American flags with digital screens embedded into their stripes, displaying the names of the more than 41 million Americans who have served.
6: At first, it kind of freaked me out because I thought I was having a heat stroke because it kind of disappeared on me. But give it, like you said, 40 seconds and it'll change and you'll see some other names, and it's quite amazing.
8: It fills my heart with joy.
7: Shannon Robinson, who is joined by her four children, is married to a Marine Corps Lieutenant Colonel stationed at Quantico.
8: We have triplets that are 2. So from 2 to 3, he was gone. So to see his name up there and be able to show the kids his name up there is really special.
7: The monument will be open to visitors through August 23rd. Jimmy Alexander, WTOP News.
0: It's now 6:06. Oh, today is the big day. The Washington Commanders are back on the field. Training camp officially gets underway in Ashburn as the team looks to bounce back from last season's disappointing 5-12 finish. The Commanders will spend the next few weeks battling for starting jobs, getting ready for the 2026 season, and fans, well, they can attend 11 open practices starting Saturday. Most of the free tickets, though, those have already been claimed. Only a few dates still available for season ticket holders. We're going to go deeper with our very own Dave Preston at 6:15.
2: Coming up in money news, a lot of home buyers are saying no thanks to elevated mortgage rates. It's 6:07.
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0: Traffic and weather on WTOP with Rita Kessler.
1: And right now, let's take a look at these beltway delays. If you're on the outer loop, we're seeing the slowdown from University past 29 and then again between Georgia and Connecticut. Watch for anything there. Looked like there'd been an earlier wreck, maybe a tow truck at the scene. Outer loop still lingering volume as they were clearing the work zone in Prince George's County headed toward Pennsylvania Avenue. Right now the slowdown is just after Branch Avenue headed toward the Suitland Parkway, but your lanes should be open. Inner loop delays from St. Barnabas Road toward the Woodrow Wilson Bridge, again with nothing reported in the roadway. If you're on 395 southbound before the 14th Street Bridge, that crash cleared. Your lanes are open. We're still seeing a bit of a delay after the 3rd Street Tunnel, trying to head in that direction. Outbound New York Avenue after the 3rd Street Tunnel, callers report a work zone in the center of the roadway that was causing a little bit of a backup. Southbound DC 295 slows from Eastern, passing East Capitol Street in Virginia. Northbound 95, heavy passing 610, heavy in Woodbridge, and again between Lorton and Newington, but your lanes are open. Selling your car, watch out for fake payments, unsafe meetups, endless haggling, or you could just sell to Fitzgerald and know exactly who you're dealing with. 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I'm Rita Kessler, your next traffic report in about 10 minutes.
0: Thank you so much, Rita. Now to 7 News First Alert meteorologist Eileen Whalen.
3: Well, calmer weather in store today through the end of the week following yesterday's storms. Highs today between 83 and 87. It'll also be breezy to windy at times. Northwest winds gusting 20 to 25 miles per hour. But overall for late July, looking and feeling pretty good. It'll be beautiful this evening. Moonlit overnight with a full moon. Lows between 65 and 70. Tomorrow, still breezy with a mix of sun and clouds up to 88. And we round out the week and month on Friday with highs around 90, and we do have a chance for rain heading into the weekend. I'm 7 News meteorologist Eileen Whalen in the First Alert Weather Center.
0: And it's currently 67 degrees in DuPont Circle, 66 in Germantown, 70 degrees in Annandale. 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
2: Money news, buying a luxury home in our area is getting even harder this summer. New data from Bright MLS show luxury listings dropped more than 13% in the second quarter, while sales climbed 4.5%. That supply crunch is pushing the luxury price floor to $1.9 million. High-end homes are also selling in a median of just 8 days. About a third of all DMV luxury sales are all cash deals, nearly double the rate of the broader market.
0: A federal safety agency is now working on new rules for pop-out car door handles after a string of deadly crashes. Now, Bloomberg reports as many as 15 people have died in Tesla crashes where those doors have failed to open. The National Highway Traffic Safety Administration denied a petition focused on the 2022 Tesla Model 3, but is now pursuing broader safety standards that would cover all automakers. Both Tesla and Rivian have already announced plans to redesign how their door handles work.
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1: Football League, it was a season where the offense struggled, where Terry McLaurin, their top receiver, wasn't with the team for the first few weeks. And then quarterback Jaden Daniels, who's the centerpiece of this offense and the face of this franchise, only played seven games. So a lot to work on this summer. And I think they've got the right attitude. But then again, everyone is unbeaten in July except for the Cleveland Browns.
2: Okay. All right. You mentioned the struggles on offense and defense, and now we have new coordinators on both sides of the ball.
3: Oh, yeah.
2: So which unit will be able to get things sorted out sooner, do you think?
1: I think the offense has a little bit of a head start because David Blau, even though he's a first-time offensive coordinator, he is at least in-house. He was the quarterback's coach last year, assistant quarterback's coach as well. So he's familiar working with Jaden Daniels. There's not as much of a personnel change on that side of the football. I think Durante Jones is going to have a much tougher task ahead, as there are a lot of new pieces that he's trying to put in gear. Also, a new defense. They go from a 4-3 to a 3-4. And even though in today's day and age in the NFL, you're playing a lot of nickel, so that 4-3 or 3-4 is really a 3-3 with five defensive backs or even six defensive backs with two linebackers. There's more to sort out on that side of the ball for the defense.
2: Yeah. Can we get a telestrator, please?
1: Yes, exactly. At least I can add to 11. Otherwise, it's like you're toast.
3: Now, I know you were just mentioning Daniels, but what are some other players that we should be watching?
1: Player to watch, in my opinion, Nick Allegretti or whomever emerges at the center position. Tyler Biadasz was their center last year. They moved on from him. Again, stretch to say it is the center of the offensive line. It's, you know, in order for cohesion in the front five, you need to have a solid player at center. They need to have that position sorted out. Defensively, I'm curious to see what happens with Sonny Styles, their first-round draft pick. He was a safety, converted to a linebacker, so he has pass. Usually, with a lot of linebackers, they're either run stoppers or pass defenders. This is a guy who can be a difference maker on that side of the field, and so I'm curious to see exactly how good he will be this year, because when you pick a guy like that in the top 10, he needs to be a difference maker his first year.
2: To what extent has Jaden Daniels bulked up in the offseason? Do we know yet?
1: He hasn't had as many salads. You know, I mean, I think, you know, again, he's a young kid. Last year was disappointing because we didn't get to see him. Mm-hmm. And I think if they were in contention late, I think he would have played some of those late games. They shut him down because they were playing virtually meaningless games, with the exception of maybe draft position. He looks better. The mantra has always been, oh, he's the first guy and he's always studying. And yes, that's nice, but I'm looking forward to seeing how he continues to grow and mature. Even though he was an older rookie because he bounced around quite a bit in college, he's still a young professional. It's his third season. We still have yet to see if that rookie year was a ceiling season for him or a springboard season. Mm-hmm. Last year was a spring back season, so thank goodness we've got daylight savings to spring ahead this year with Jaden.
2: Okay.
3: You got it. All right, that's WTOP Sports anchor Dane Preston with an update, which, of course, we'll be bringing you updates throughout spring.
2: The training camp
3: that we have here. Let's go ahead and take a look real quick at our top stories.
2: Cleanup efforts continue this morning after yesterday's severe weather.
3: President Trump is expected to announce a major redesign of Dulles Airport. We're going to tell you what's changing.
2: Iran launches another wave of missiles after days of relative calm.
3: Keep it here. Full details on these stories in the minutes ahead.
2: 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Traffic and weather now. Let's get to Rita Kessler.
4: And right now, let's start out on the Beltway. If you're on the inner loop in Maryland, delays coming from St. Barnabas Road headed toward the Woodrow Wilson Bridge. Outer loop, just a touch of a delay as you're approaching Pennsylvania Avenue, but that earlier work zone has been picked up. And then a delay on the outer from New Hampshire, pretty much all the way past Georgia Avenue and before Connecticut, where we'd had reports of a wreck. Not sure if they've blocked any lanes there. There may be a tow truck on the scene. Now, inbound on Route 50 or westbound on Route 50, delays from 202 headed toward New York Avenue, right around the point of DC 295 and New York Avenue. That's where it looks like we may have a crash. Southbound DC 295 slows after Eastern Avenue past East Capitol Street. Northbound I-295 heavy into Blue Plains. And southbound 395 has the delay from the 3rd Street Tunnel all the way across the Case Bridge. The wreck had

0: been along the right side of the roadway, but was quickly moved out of the travel portion of the roadway. If you're on outbound New York Avenue after the 3rd Street Tunnel, callers had reported a work zone in the center of the roadway. Drive too fast and your money could go right out the window. With lower gas mileage, fines, and court costs, you speed, you lose. A message from the Virginia DMV. I'm Rita Kessler, your next traffic report in about 10 minutes.
1: Thank you very much. And now to 7 News First Alert meteorologist Eileen Whalen.
2: Well, refreshing breezes will pick up mid to late morning behind last night's cold front. High temperatures will get into the middle 80s with morning sunshine followed by partly cloudy skies this afternoon. We'll be dry this evening and overnight. And tomorrow we're looking good. Still a little breezy with highs in the 80s. We're near 90 Friday with higher humidity this weekend and a chance for rain on Sunday. I'm 7 News meteorologist Eileen Whalen in the First Alert Weather Center.
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1: All right. Have you started back to school shopping yet? If you have not, don't worry. You're not alone. WTOP's Annalisa Gale sits down with an analyst who says this year, even the kids are chipping in to cover back to school costs.
4: More than 20% of parents and guardians surveyed by U.S. News say they expect their children to help cover back-to-school costs with an allowance or earnings from a summer job.
10: For example, more children of those with a household income of over $150,000 are expected to contribute financially.
4: Adriana Acanias is a consumer credit cards analyst with U.S. News. She says the cost of gas, groceries, and other everyday necessities are some of the reasons many parents are cutting back this year. And more than half of those surveyed plan on spending between $101 and $300 per child.
10: Clothing and shoes seems to be one of the most popular.
4: As for those trying to save this year, she says many are thrifting, visiting community centers, and
10: other ways are shopping during retailer events like Prime Day, waiting for those sales tax holidays. I know we've got a couple coming up in Maryland and Virginia.
4: Annalisa Gale, WTOP News.
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12: Nationals taking on Toronto, and after a rain delay, the wind would be blowing out once again on South Capitol Street.
13: Now the pitch, swing by Garcia, drive to deep right field. This is way back. It's going, going, it's gone. Goodbye. Bang. Zoom goes Luis Garcia Jr., his 22nd home run of the year.
12: Charlie Slows on 1500 AM. The Nats wind up winning 8-6. Luis Garcia Jr. belting his career high 22nd homer of the season. We're not even to August yet. Nats move within a game of the National League wild card. Orioles, meanwhile, more issues as pitcher Dean Kramer coughs up 8 runs over 4 innings. The Birds get blasted 14-0 by Detroit. The Tigers not going for 2 after both of their touchdowns. NFL Commanders kick off training camp this morning. Head coach Dan Quinn has a new center named Nick Allegretti.
14: Nick was playing on defense, he'd be a green dot. This is one of the smartest guys on our team now. Like, when you talk about putting it under control, that's part of playing center. And he has that targeting. Who's this? Where's the protection going? So we've got a lot of confidence in him. He is one hell of a competitor. And so he's one of those guys, man, you don't bet against that.
12: WTOP's George Wallace will be in Ashburn today, posting on X at G Wallace, WTOP. WNBA Mystics win for the 5th time in 7 games, defeating Connecticut 92-84. Tennis, Mubadala DC Open. Venus Williams slips in her first round match to Anastasia Potapova in straight sets. Men's second seed Ben Shelton advances. Americans Lerner Tien and Tommy Paul both lose. Dave Preston, WTOP Sports.
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0: And right now, thanks to callers for letting us know of the wreck in Virginia on the northbound Fairfax County Parkway after 29. The center of the roadway is blocked with the crash, but the problem is there's car part debris across the roadway. So just keep an eye out in that section of the Fairfax County Parkway. You should be getting around it to either side. 95 in Virginia, northbound heavy passing 610 and passing the Prince William Parkway. Starting to see a delay form in Newington. 395, not a bad trip right now. Eastbound 66, still in pretty good shape, just a little heavy in Manassas. You'll also find in Maryland on southbound 270, your normal slow point out of Urbana, headed past 109. Then it looks good to the lane divide onto either loop of the Beltway. Watch out on the Baltimore-Washington Parkway. Northbound delays now from Powder Mill Road, headed past 197, where there may be a crash. Walk in with old gold, walk out with new cash. 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I'm Rita Kessler. Your next traffic report in about 10 minutes.
3: You'll notice a drop in humidity and a refreshing breeze developing around midday. Temperatures will warm into the mid to upper 80s under a mix of sun and clouds. Right now it's 65 in Columbia, 70 in Alexandria, 71 in Penn Quarter.
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1: Well, good morning, everyone. I'm Kristen Diaz.
3: I'm John Aaron. Teddy Gelman is our producer.
1: The top stories we're following for you. You may see crews working to remove some downed trees on your commute today. Last night's storm smashed through, leaving some damage around the region. WTOP's Alan Etter reports from Northwest D.C.
22: This mobile gas station and convenience store at the corner of Georgia Avenue and Farragut Street Northwest. The Pump Island canopy started to lean over and then fell right across this white van with a man inside.
23: For a minute, it was like, for me, I couldn't understand it. The light is on, the thing is, and I say, what?
22: Rukia Nagash is the manager here. That man was able to get out okay, not injured at all. The owner is said to be out of the area at the moment, but has been notified. I talked to him by phone, and he said he's very thankful nobody was injured. In Northwest, Alan Etter, WTOP News.
1: Well, the National Weather Service has confirmed at least one tornado passed through Trapp, Maryland on the eastern shore. And currently, BGE says about 5,300 customers are still without electricity in Anne Arundel County, along with 1,000 customers without service in Howard County.
3: President Trump and Transportation Secretary Sean Duffy are expected to announce big changes are coming to Dulles Airport. Those behemoth bus-like mobile lounges, also known as people movers, are set to be replaced by light rail lines that will take flyers from the tarmac to the terminals. And several of the airport's concourses and terminals will be renovated alongside the opening of a brand new Concourse E. Earlier on WTOP, CBS News White House reporter Olivia Rinaldi told us one reason Dulles has Trump's attention is because those people movers crashed twice last November.
24: This is something that caught his attention, certainly after that people mover accident that we saw sometime last year when a lot of people got injured. That caught his attention, among other things. Also, there is a 50-year lease that governs Dulles Airport that is coming up soon, and the president has been looking at beautification projects across D.C.
3: No big changes are expected at the main terminal at Dulles because that is considered historically protected.
1: Well, to the Middle East, where a brief pause in fighting involving the U.S. and Iran is over. Jordan's military says its air defenses intercepted 5 missiles launched from Iran earlier today. And in a statement, the military says the missiles were intercepted and destroyed. It did not mention any casualties. Also, the U.S. military says it knocked down an Iranian missile barrage and worked with Saudi Arabia's forces to strike sites in Iraq that Tehran-backed militias have used to launch attacks in recent days. U.S. Central Command also reports that all Iranian missiles launched against American forces were intercepted.
3: Back home, President Trump's nominee to become the next director of national intelligence, Jay Clayton, has now been confirmed by the Senate. The details from WTOP's Mitchell Miller today on the Hill.
25: Jay Clayton's record inspires confidence in the type of DNI that he will be.
26: Senate Majority Leader John Thune, who points out that Clayton, a federal prosecutor in New York, initially received support from Democrats, but some were troubled by his testimony during his confirmation hearing. And Michigan Democrat Alyssa Slotkin also questioned whether someone without intelligence experience should lead the nation's 18 intelligence agencies.
27: You don't hand the keys to America's intelligence community to someone who has no experience, regardless of party or political loyalty.
26: Clayton will take over for acting DNI Bill Pulte, who did not have any background in intelligence. On Capitol Hill, Mitchell Miller, WTOP News.
1: Dr. Anthony Fauci will face questions on the origins of COVID-19 this morning in front of the Senate Homeland Security and Governmental Affairs Committee. More than 1,000 pages of Fauci's personal diary entries from the height of the pandemic were released ahead of the hearing. The chairman of the committee, Senator Rand Paul, has now long argued Fauci helped conceal the possibility of a lab leak. Washington Post White House reporter Dan Diamond tells us about the questions Paul may have for Fauci.
4: There are so many documents that Rand Paul has put out ahead of this hearing that I could see Rand Paul asking Tony Fauci about arcane things that haven't really been discussed yet in public in an effort to throw him off. Rand Paul has been waiting for this hearing for years. It's not that Rand Paul hasn't had chances to ask Tony Fauci questions before, he has. But now he is a committee chairman, which was not the case before. He gets to set the terms of this hearing. He gets to go long if he wants to. So I think we will see an unburdened Rand Paul really hammering Tony Fauci on Wednesday.
1: Diamond says the entries show Fauci was consistent in public and private about the origins of the pandemic.
3: A renovated Fort DuPont ice arena is back open, but some longtime users say they're struggling to get on the ice. WTOP's Mike Marilla reports it has families and hockey programs looking outside the district.
6: Fort DuPont Ice Arena reopened in December following a nearly $39 million renovation. But DC Titans Hockey Club president Michelle Vaughn says limits on advanced scheduling make it difficult to lock in the regular weekly ice time the team needs for a season.
7: We have not been able to secure regular weekly ice for both practices and games.
6: So teams have to look elsewhere, and parent Laura Nunn says that's made it hard on many families.
8: My son has friends who still participate in hockey because they can afford the $2,000 to enroll in a program that's an hour away. They have, you know, an au pair who can drive them when their parents have to work. The kids in this community don't have any other option but this.
6: In a statement, DPR Director Athene Freeman says the arena is operating as intended with equitable access and strong community programming. But 16-year-old figure skater Ariana Hylib says learning she wouldn't have the same access to her neighborhood rink was tough.
9: It was heartbreaking to find out, you know? It was like a surprise, honestly. So it's just been a lot harder to find ice time and to get to practice my skills.
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1: You know, the clock is ticking as the start of the new school year is getting closer and closer. 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
1: Traffic and weather on WTOP with Rita Kessler.
0: And we still have delays on the outer loop top side of the Beltway from 95 headed around past 29 toward Georgia. Looks like whatever was between Georgia and Connecticut may have finally cleared. Southbound 270, spur slows near Democracy Boulevard to get onto the outer loop of the Beltway toward River Road with nothing reported. And the inner loop is heavy before St. Barnabas Road toward the Woodrow Wilson Bridge. Starting to fill in Virginia, but not a major backup out of Springfield headed into Annandale. Now northbound on the Fairfax County Parkway after 29. The crash reported in the center of the roadway. Watch for debris. Back on the Beltway, the Interloop ramp to the southbound Baltimore-Washington Parkway, the right lane of the ramp is blocked with the crash. That may also be part of the reason why we're seeing a delay inside the Beltway on the Parkway, basically starting outside in Greenbelt and then headed inside the Beltway, trying to make your way to the Good Luck Road overpass. The northbound delay is now near NASA Goddard, headed past 197, where there was a report of a wreck. And in the district, westbound on the E Street Expressway before the E Street Tunnel, there is an open manhole cover taking the left lane. 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I'm Rita Kessler, your next traffic report in about 10 minutes.
3: 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Your 7 News First Alert meteorologist, Eileen Whalen.
12: Well, last night's cold front pushed that tropical humidity out of here. So a little less humidity today through the end of the week. We'll be quiet with morning sunshine followed by partly cloudy skies this afternoon. It'll be breezy with highs in the middle 80s, and it'll be very comfortable for your evening plans with the sun setting just before 8:30 and the full moon rising just before 9. I'm 7 News meteorologist Eileen Whalen in the First Alert Weather Center.
1: 71 degrees at Reagan National, 68 degrees at BWI Marshall, and 69 degrees at Dulles.
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1: Well, the Fed wraps up a two-day meeting today, but will the central bank make any changes to interest rates? Well, WTOP business reporter John Wardock gives us a preview.
14: New Fed Chairman Kevin Warsh has been mum. He's provided little guidance about future interest rate moves, only to say he wants to get inflation back down to 2%. So all this mystery has left investors and economists in the dark. The Fed will announce its interest rate decision at 2 p.m. today, then Warsh will hold a news conference right after. John Wardock, WTOP News.
3: An iconic heavy metal band is the latest to sell a stake in its music catalog.
15: This is the Bloomberg Business of Entertainment report. Swedish music investment firm Pop House Entertainment Group is adding another high-profile name to its portfolio by acquiring a stake in the publishing and music rights of Iron Maiden. The iconic British heavy metal band is known for a long list of hits, including Run to the Hills, The Number of the Beast, and The Trooper.
16: You'll take my life, but I'll take yours too. You fire musket, but I'll run you through.
15: The 50-50 partnership will focus on, among other things, building Iron Maiden's brand. It includes an already launched museum experience and filming the band's ongoing Run for Your Lives world tour. There are also plans to develop a digital universe centered around Eddie, Iron Maiden's zombie-like mascot, which has appeared on the band's album covers, merchandise, and concert stages, becoming one of rock music's most recognizable characters. Karen Moscow, Bloomberg Radio.
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3: 646. I'm John Aaron.
1: Hey there. I'm Kristen Diaz. Election 2026 on WTOP. Virginia voters will be casting their primary ballot next week, deciding on congressional candidates for this year's midterms. WTOP's Luke Lukert spoke with voters in Northern Virginia about the issues that are shaping their decision.
20: Virginia is home to the most data centers in the country. Many voters in Fauquier County are not happy about it.
26: Preserving our land, basically protecting our environment in terms of skewing away from implementing data centers.
20: Both Renna Cullors and Helen Christian agree that too many data centers are being built around the state.
27: My issue with the data centers is in 5 or 10 years, they're going to come up with some sort of alternative, and we're going to be left with these monsters.
20: Some voters in Prince William County have other issues at the front of their mind.
29: Just want to preserve our Second Amendment rights. Obviously, want the government to infringe on our right to bear arms.
20: Some just want to see it as a referendum on the current administration.
30: Getting the Republicans out of office, just as simple as that, man. They're a disaster, and we need a change. I don't think the Democrats are in much better shape, but it's the lesser of two evils at this point.
20: In Virginia, Luke Luger, WTOP News.
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1: A brief pause in the fighting in the Middle East is over as Iran launches a new attack on some of its Gulf neighbors.
3: A big announcement is reportedly coming from the president about big plans to revamp Dulles Airport.
1: And we're also keeping tabs on storm damage from yesterday's powerful storms that swept through the region.
3: Keep it here. Full details on these stories coming up in the minutes ahead.
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0: And right now, if you're traveling on the Beltway, it was the interloop ramp to the southbound Baltimore-Washington Parkway. The right lane was blocked with a wreck, so that might be causing a bit of a delay there, plus a delay on the southbound parkway itself getting past it. Northbound heavy out of Greenbelt, more of an off-and-on delay now, headed past 197, so that crash may have cleared. But westbound 32 has a bit of an unusual delay right now, basically from 175 or Annapolis Road, trying to head past 198 and before the Baltimore-Washington Parkway. That's where we may have a wreck in the Fort Meade area. In Virginia, northbound on the Fairfax County Parkway after 29, that crash was reported in the center of the roadway. There was also a lot of debris there as well. Currently, your delay on the northbound parkway is already back toward Braddock Road, trying to get past the scene. In the district, it was westbound on the East Street Expressway before the East Street Tunnel. The left lane has an open manhole cover. 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I'm Rita Kessler, your next traffic report in about 10 minutes.
3: Your 7 News First Alert meteorologist Eileen Whalen.
4: Well, calmer weather in store today through the end of the week following yesterday's storms. Highs today between 83 and 87. It'll also be breezy to windy at times. Northwest winds gusting 20 to 25 miles per hour. But overall for late July, looking and feeling pretty good. It'll be beautiful this evening. Moonlit overnight with a full moon. Lows between 65 and 70. Tomorrow, still breezy with a mix of sun and clouds up to 88. And we round out the week and month on Friday with highs around 90. And we do have a chance for rain heading into the weekend. I'm 7 News meteorologist Eileen Whalen in the First Alert Weather Center.
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1: 6:51.
3: Today's Dear Health Report is sponsored by Johns Hopkins Medicine Arlington. Many young adults are not ready to manage their own health care, according to a new survey. Researchers at the University of Michigan found nearly one in six parents say their 18 to 25-year-old doesn't handle even basic tasks like scheduling doctor's appointments or providing insurance information. Parents say the biggest reasons are a lack of knowledge and experience, not a lack of maturity. The researchers say healthcare independence doesn't happen overnight, and parents should start letting teens take on routine medical responsibilities before they turn 18. WTOP's Tier Health Report is sponsored by Johns Hopkins Medicine, located in Arlington in Ballston Quarter.
1: Kind of reminds me of those stories where they say a lot of younger adults don't even know how to have proper phone etiquette.
3: That too. I was just going to say, I don't feel like scheduling doctor's appointments or dealing with my insurance information.
1: Does your wife do it for you?
3: She doesn't, but I'm just saying, if someone were to do it for me, I would be inclined to let them keep doing it.
1: My mom used to always do it for my dad. New test results show Maryland students are performing better on statewide exams. Education officials say they're working to shore up lagging math performance and boost reading gains. As WTOP's Kate Ryan reports, one group says it's clear the state is on the right track when it comes to literacy.
9: Trish Brennan-Gack with Maryland Reads, a statewide advocacy group, says Maryland is in a reading crisis.
10: And our reading proficiency rates are nowhere where we need them to be.
9: But despite a proficiency rate of 51.7% on the English portion of the Maryland Comprehensive Assessment Program, or MCAPS, Brennan-Gack says
10: we have a superintendent who is rebuilding our agency.
9: She's referring to State Superintendent Carrie Wright, a proponent of the science of reading approach to literacy.
10: This is a process that we are in the middle of. We are not done rebuilding our systems, and yet we are seeing positive change.
9: State education officials say they're continuing to provide more resources to local school districts. Kate Ryan, WTOP News.
3: Are you terrified of humanoid robots?
1: Yeah.
3: Me too. The Trump administration is now banning imports of those from China. Reuters reports the administration is aiming to safeguard the American artificial intelligence supply chain from Chinese threats of disruption, data theft, and cyber attacks. China hawks in particular fear the robots could spy on key U.S. industries. Another goal is to get firms to shift manufacturing to the U.S. A response from the Chinese embassy here in Washington urges the U.S. to, quote, stop smearing Chinese companies.
1: Hours after Ukraine's President Zelensky met with President Trump, Ukraine says it hit one of Russia's largest oil refineries, intensifying economic and diplomatic pressure on Moscow. Now, Ukraine's almost daily long-range drone and missile strikes using domestically developed weapons have battered Russian oil facilities and intensified a fuel crisis that is embarrassing the Kremlin. Ukraine's recent success have also impressed Washington and helped rekindle U.S. support. In a social media post, Zelensky says Russia must feel that every day of this war will only come at a higher cost.
3: Your help's needed to pick a new name for the former Six Flags site in Prince George's County. A massive redevelopment is being planned for that 500-acre plot. Right now, there are five names being floated. The Ascend at Central Avenue, The Gathering, The Foundry at Central, The Axis at Central Avenue, and The Nexus at Central Avenue. You can vote through the project's website, which is whatsnextatcentralav.com. Developers envision a mixed-use destination that features things like restaurants, shopping, businesses, and open space.
1: 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Dave Preston.
2: Good morning. The Nationals played three of their four first-inning runs on bases-loaded walks and outscored Toronto 8-6 on a night where Cade Cavalli won his third straight start. For the first time in his career for manager Blake Butera.
11: He didn't have his best stuff tonight. I'm sure he'll tell you that too. But it shows a lot when he's able to get through six innings the way he was when you don't have the best stuff, so to speak. And he competed, and after that fifth inning, I know the pitch count was up there in the mid to upper 80s, and he came in and he was like, I got this, I'm good. And he wanted to go back out there and luckily made quick work of that sixth inning.
2: Dylan Cruz and Luis Garcia Jr. hit homers in the victory as the Nats remain one game behind Arizona in the wild card race. Orioles picked the right time to allow 14 runs in their loss to Detroit. The Birds only managed three hits, so the game wasn't close. It'd be disappointing if they scored a lot of runs.
3: Yes.
2: It still gave up a lot. So hopefully the things will converge in the other way in the next game. NFL Commanders kickoff training camp this morning, looking to get the offense back on track to where it was 2 years ago. General Manager Adam Peters is confident.
12: Offensively, you know, we're going to be more multiple. We have, you know, a lot of different personnel groupings and a lot of different ways to attack you. I think it's more quarterback friendly, I think, in a way, and I think that'll really help Jaden. Like I said earlier, he doesn't have to always make a play. You know, we're going to try to scheme up things and have answers so he doesn't always have to make a play.
2: Yeah, the key for Jaden Daniels staying healthy. He played just seven games last year. WNBA Mystics have won 5 of 7 as they defeat Connecticut 92-84. Tennis, Mubadala DC Open, another rough night for the Americans. Venus Williams losing her first round match. Men's second seed Ben Shelton advances, but Americans Lerner Tien and Tommy Paul both have early exits. Dave Preston, WTOP Sports.
3: Coming up, that pause in fighting in the Middle East now over as Iran launches new attacks. Also, major upgrades could be announced for Dulles Airport soon. It's 6:57.
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1: Let's go ahead and check in with Rita Kessler in the WTOP Traffic Center.
0: And the top things we're watching right now include the delay on the northbound Fairfax County Parkway that has almost stretched back to Pope's Head Road, making your way just past 29 and before 66. The center of the roadway was blocked with that crash and a lot of debris in the roadway as well. Eastbound I-70 before the South Mountain Rest area, the wreck along the left side of the road looks like it is single file right getting by, so that delay should grow. And westbound on the East Street Expressway before the East Street Tunnel, an open manhole there along the left side. The WTOP Traffic Center is presented by Window Nation. 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I'm Rita Kessler, your next traffic report in about 10 minutes.
3: Your 7 News First Alert meteorologist Eileen Whalen.
4: Well, trending dry for the morning, afternoon, and evening commutes. Maybe a little patchy fog this morning. Otherwise, we'll start off with sunshine, and we'll see scattered clouds develop this afternoon as winds pick up out of the northwest between 10 to 20 miles per hour. Clear and comfy overnight in the 60s and 70s. Tomorrow, we're in the upper 80s, still breezy with sunshine. I'm 7 News meteorologist Eileen Whalen in the First Alert Weather Center.
1: Thank you very much. It is now 72 degrees at the National Mall, 69 degrees at WTOP.
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3: Good morning, I'm John Aaron.
1: Hi there, I'm Kristen Diaz. Coming up,
3: new missile attacks raise fresh concerns about the conflict in Iran expanding across the Middle East.
1: A major makeover could be on the way for Dulles Airport, with President Trump sent to unveil the plans today.
3: 7 o'clock.
5: From ABC News, I'm Sherry Preston. U.S. forces in the Middle East are on high alert after a resumption in fighting.
14: U.S. Central Command says Iran fired multiple ballistic missiles, but says all Iranian missiles were successfully intercepted. Axios reports the target was a U.S. base in Jordan. The question now, how will the U.S. respond? In a separate escalation, U.S. and Saudi jets targeted sites in eastern Iraq, linked to Iranian-backed groups believed responsible for attacking Saudi oil facilities.
5: ABC Sophie Flay, the escalation coming following several days of calm. Negotiations on a ceasefire had been taking place. At least 13 people were killed, but the death toll is expected to go higher following that earthquake in southern Japan, and hundreds of thousands of people have been told to evacuate the affected area. If you're an older American, listen up. Medicare Part D, which helps pay for your prescription drugs, is about to get more expensive. Here's ABC's Jim Ryan.
15: Dr. Mehmet Oz heads Medicare and Medicaid services for President Trump and said in a social media post yesterday that federal subsidies to the Medicare Part D plan are going away at the end of the year because, he says, the insurers no longer need them. He said most Medicare recipients will see drug premiums rise by less than $10 a month next year, and that some will see their rates actually drop. Jim Ryan, ABC News.
5: Dr. Anthony Fauci subpoenaed to appear on Capitol Hill this morning after parts of his diaries were made public. In them, Fauci questions the origins of the coronavirus that led to the pandemic. Another heat wave hitting Europe.
16: I mean, when it first started, obviously it's very nice because it's nice to consistently be able to have a barbecue and make plans. But yeah, I think it's generally pretty concerning.
5: Amber Hicks in the UK, the heat a bigger problem in France and Spain, where wildfires have forced thousands from their homes. American Red Cross has declared a national blood crisis, saying donations have fallen while hospital demand continues to rise. You're listening to ABC News.
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3: It's 7:02 on Wednesday, July 29th. We're at 69 degrees, sunny and breezy today, highs in the mid to upper 80s. Good morning, I'm John Aaron.
1: Hi there, I'm Kristen Diaz. So glad you're with us today. So plans for a major redesign at Dulles Airport now expected to be announced later today. The president will unveil changes that he will talk about at a White House appearance with Transportation Secretary Sean Duffy. CBS News White House reporter Olivia Rinaldi broke the story and tells us the president is keen to get rid of one thing in particular: those infamous people movers.
18: And instead, you're going to have an aero train. It's going to be U-shaped, and it's going to take you to the new terminals. There's going to be four new terminals. There is a new terminal that is going to be opening up soon, likely later this year. That's going to be Terminal E. But there will be a remake of those Terminals C and D. Those are the makeshift terminals. If you ever go in them, the ceilings are kind of low, and you know they were put there in the 80s, and they were supposed to be temporary, but somehow they've stuck around for about 40 years.
1: Rinaldi says the iconic main terminal building will remain.
3: A search resumes today for a man who went missing in the Potomac River. WTOP's Neil Augenstein is on the scene in Great Falls.
19: This is the boat ramp near Old Angler's Inn.
6: Rescue crews with Montgomery County Fire and Rescue are resuming their search this morning. A man in his mid-20s and a friend were in the Potomac yesterday, south of Sandy Landing. One man was able to get out himself, but his friend wasn't. Nine swift water boats were involved in yesterday afternoon's search that included sonar, underwater drones, and sniffer dogs. The search was paused as the storm rolled in. Earlier this summer, a 20-year-old and a 16-year-old died in separate incidents. On the Potomac River, Neil Augenstein, WTOP News.
1: And with that severe weather we saw yesterday, there's still some damage laying around this morning. One Gaithersburg woman says she was miraculously saved after the high wind sent a tree crashing through the side of her home. Yolanda Frazier tells her partners at 7 News she was at home alone, in bed, when all of a sudden those winds picked up and...
19: Somebody was watching over me and just told me to get up and move. Then I heard this big clap of thunder and then this big boom, and I came back upstairs and the tree was in my bedroom.
1: Mm-mm-mm. She was able to get out safely, though. Red Cross now helping her to find a new place to stay. That tree is still on the house, as you can imagine. But we're hoping to hear good news later today, as there is a crane scheduled to be... scheduled to lift it off.
3: D.C. police are again under the microscope over the accuracy of public safety data in the nation's capital. WTOP's Alan Etter has more.
20: A new Inspector General report has uncovered significant weaknesses in the Metropolitan Police Department's crime reporting system following an earlier internal affairs investigation that found some MPD supervisors downgraded offenses in ways that made crime trends appear less severe.
21: I don't know if it's something that is criminal in nature.
20: Josh Etterheimer is retired MPD assistant chief, now a professor at the University of Virginia.
21: I think it shows, though, that there was a lack of attention to this issue. And I think that's a culture created by the chief and the leadership, that this crime data gathering accountability was not as important.
20: One of the report's key findings was the elimination of MPD's independent crime review unit in 2013, leaving no dedicated team to verify crime reports before they became part of the city's official statistics. The inspector general made 5 recommendations, including restoring that unit, strengthening oversight of crime reports, updating policies, and conducting regular audits. Alan Etter, WTOP News.
1: A new monument on the National Mall honors everyone who has served in the armed forces since our country's founding. WTOP's Jimmy Alexander tells us some veterans were moved by the tribute.
22: I'm humble.
23: Roy Riedel was from Marshall, Illinois, served in Vietnam.
22: I was in a Slick helicopter. We just all did a duty over there.
26: He's not one of those guys who really talks much about the war, and he also doesn't advertise that he was actually in it.
23: Sarah is Roy's daughter, and she had a planned trip for her parents to visit Gettysburg and the Vietnam Wall. But she made sure they were in D.C. for the opening of the National Military Monument.
26: We've been to Normandy. He got really emotional. That was last year. And so I imagine this will bring some tears to his eyes.
23: Located on the steps of the Lincoln Memorial, the monument features 2 towering limestone American flags with digital screens embedded in the stripes, displaying the names of the more than 41 million Americans who have honorably served. The installation will remain on display through August 23rd. Jimmy Alexander, WTOP News.
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1: Traffic and weather on WTOP with Rita Kessler. And let's start out in the district. Inbound New York Avenue delays from South Dakota Avenue to the traffic light at Bladensburg Road. Southbound DC 295 slows off the BW Parkway and Kenilworth Avenue, headed past East Capitol Street. And westbound 695 slows near the Navy Yard, headed past the 3rd Street Tunnel onto southbound 395 toward the 14th Street Bridge. Northbound 395 delays from the Pentagon across the 14th Street Bridge as well. And the inbound Suitland Parkway slows from Alabama Avenue to Stanton Road. Brief break, and then a solid backup, making your way toward 295 and the Douglas Bridge. Inner loop of the Beltway heavy before St. Barnabas Road to the Woodrow Wilson Bridge. Outer loop topside filling in from New Hampshire around past 29 Colesville Road. It looks like the earlier wreck that we had on the northbound Fairfax County Parkway after 29 has cleared. Delays are easing back. You do still find a little bit of a slowdown as you're trying to head toward 29. Southbound 270 before Falls Road, the broken down vehicle in the left lane. And eastbound I-70 delays headed down South Mountain before the rest area, the right lane, gets by that crash. 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I'm Rita Kessler, your next traffic report in about 10 minutes.
3: And here is 7 News First Alert meteorologist Eileen Whalen.
0: Well, refreshing breezes will pick up mid to late morning behind last night's cold front. High temperatures will get into the middle 80s with morning sunshine followed by partly cloudy skies this afternoon. We'll be dry this evening and overnight, and tomorrow we're looking good. Still a little breezy with highs in the 80s or near 90 Friday with higher humidity this weekend and a chance for rain on Sunday. I'm 7 News meteorologist Eileen Whalen in the First Alert Weather Center.
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3: 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But May also saw a 4.2% annual inflation rate, meaning home prices effectively dropped by 3 percentage points in the past year. In the D.C. metro area, home prices rose only 0.8% year over year. Still, affordability remains a major issue for buyers, especially because of higher mortgage rates.
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3: Coming up, we're expecting a contentious hearing on Capitol Hill this morning with Dr. Anthony Fauci in the spotlight. We'll have more on that at 7:12.
7: Today's Innovation in Government report highlights the government's IT modernization opportunities. Nate Fitzgerald, the head of product management for the Enterprise Security Group at Broadcom, says agencies will have to rethink their approach to cybersecurity for two main reasons.
8: Budget pressure and staff reduction pressure. Primarily, I see this being targeted for FY26. So this is what we're anticipating. I think this means that niche vendors are going to be kind of in the spotlight in a negative way. And I think there's going to be sort of a trend towards buying suites. So vendors that specialize in multiple functional areas, multiple control points offered within a single suite or bundle. And that those are opportunities, I think, that the industry has. And that I think the pressure will be there to kind of get away from niche vendors, because those tend to be the most expensive vendors, even though, yes, they often are the best of breed.
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2: Welcome back. It's 7:14. I'm Kristen Diaz.
3: I'm John Aaron. Kentucky Senator Rand Paul and infectious disease expert Dr. Anthony Fauci clashed often during the worst of the pandemic. Paul has now released more than 1,000 pages of Fauci's journal entries and subpoenaed him as part of the Senate Homeland Security Committee's panel's investigation into the origins of the deadly coronavirus. Fauci is due to testify on Capitol Hill later next hour.
2: Well, joining us live to go a little deeper on this, ABC News national correspondent Stephen Portnoy. Good morning.
14: Hey, good morning to you.
2: All right. So Rand Paul and the FBI, they've claimed that the coronavirus was most likely it came out of a lab incident in China, and it seems to be one of the biggest points of contention between the two of them. Let's just start there.
14: Well, sure. I mean, look, the origins of the virus will be a central focus, I think, of Senator Paul's questions this morning as he next hour brings Dr. Anthony

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1: Senator Paul says that debate has concluded for him that he believes that the virus leaked from the lab. Dr. Fauci's view, which he says is unchanged, is that it at some point jumped from animals to humans. Exactly how is not clear. And what you see in this diary, the more than 1,000 pages of documents released by Senator Paul this week, is some early indication from Fauci about the idea that the market could have been an amplifier. But Fauci still wrote at the time in January of 2020 that there was some sort of leap from animals to humans.
2: What else do we know, Stephen, about how these diary entries were obtained, and how unusual is something like this?
1: Well, it seems as though this is all the product of a subpoena and investigation on the part of the Senate Homeland Security Committee. It may involve digging into NIH servers, which, of course, are government property. But what's really remarkable as you read the some 1,500 pages of Fauci's own notes taken contemporaneously is that he was very much focused on his interactions with President Trump in the early days of COVID, and also his interactions, frankly, with the media. In fact, he took detailed notes on his media appearances, his appearances on this WTOP radio station, and interviews with other reporters, interviews with myself over the years. And you get a picture of a man who is focused on communicating to the public, but also taken with the idea that he himself had become a very public figure at that point, so much so that he talked about how he was uncomfortable with the interactions that he had with the public, in part because of fear of contracting COVID at that time, but also the idea that he himself had become so high profile that he was receiving threats.
2: And Stephen, is it worth pointing out that Fauci has already been given a presidential pardon preemptively by President Biden, so it seems like his exposure here might be limited?
1: Well, it's interesting because, you know, it's possible that the Republican senators today will ask Fauci whether he sought the pardon, something that I believe he has denied. But regardless, that pardon was issued in Joe Biden's waning days in office in early 2025. And one of the things that Fauci's attorneys have warned of in a letter that the Politico's reporting this morning is the idea that perhaps this may be some sort of a trap that's being set by senators today to get Fauci on the record under oath, perhaps contradicting something that he may have said or the record reflects in the past that could then be referred to prosecutors. I should point out, Senator Paul has called for Fauci to be prosecuted. That has not happened.
3: All right. We will look to see what happens today. ABC News national correspondent Stephen Portnoy, thank you so much.
1: You bet.
2: And here are the top stories we're working on at WTOP.
3: Cleanup efforts continue this morning after yesterday's severe weather.
2: President Trump's expected to announce a major redesign of Dulles Airport. We'll tell you what might be changing.
3: Iran launches another wave of missiles, and now a key U.S. ally is being drawn further into the conflict.
2: Keep it here. Full details on these stories coming up in the minutes ahead.
3: Traffic and weather on WTOP. Rudy Kessler.
4: And right now, I-70 eastbound still has the delays coming down South Mountain before the rest areas where the crash happened. They temporarily stopped traffic to tow some vehicles out of the roadway over to the shoulder. Looks like traffic is once again going to be moving single file right with a response vehicle still in that left lane, but hopefully they'll be able to get everything open shortly. After you get past the crash, everything looks good to 270. Southbound 270 off and on delays passing 109 into Clarksburg, volume through Gaithersburg and in Rockville. The earlier problem southbound before Falls Road looks like the broken down vehicle may have been moved out of the roadway. Westbound on the East Street Expressway before the East Street Tunnel, keep an eye out. There was an open manhole taking the left side. You'll also find in the district westbound 695 delays coming off the 11th Street Bridge onto southbound 395 toward Main Avenue. Northbound slows from the Pentagon headed across the 14th Street Bridge and toward Main Avenue. While in Virginia on the northbound Fairfax County Parkway after 29, that crash is cleared. Lanes are open. 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I'm Rita Kessler, your next traffic report in about 10 minutes.
2: And here is 7 News First Alert meteorologist Eileen Whalen.
5: Quieter and calmer weather in store today through the end of the week. We'll enjoy a refreshing northwest breeze that'll pick up mid-morning and will continue through the afternoon. Sunny to partly cloudy with highs in the middle 80s.

0: 50s and will be much quieter for the evening drive tonight. Clear skies overnight will give way to a bright full moon. Tomorrow, a little breezy still, but some nice pool weather for the rest of the week. The weekend features some higher humidity and added cloud cover. We're also tracking a chance for rain, especially Sunday, so we'll be monitoring those trends. I'm 7 News meteorologist Eileen Whalen in the First Alert Weather Center.
1: Thank you. 68 degrees in Rockville, 70 degrees in Ashburn, 70 degrees in Fort Washington. 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
2: 7:23. A school shooting is leading to a campus safety overhaul. This comes after an attack at Virginia's Old Dominion University killed a lieutenant colonel and injured multiple students in March. Muhammad Jallo attacked members of the school's ROTC program. He had spent 8 years in prison for attempting to aid the Islamic State group before he enrolled at the Hampton Roads College. A new report says law enforcement did not inform Old Dominion of the terrorism-related conviction. The university now says it will make physical security updates, streamline campus alert systems, expand background checks for readmitted students, and enhance threat assessment staffing and resources. Jallo also died in the attack.
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11: 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The Navy is turning to industry for ideas to help address temporary housing shortages impacting thousands of sailors nationwide. The Navy is asking companies to propose a range of options for housing while it renovates aging barracks. It's estimated that they'll need approximately 4,200 temporary beds to house displaced sailors. And the National Science Foundation this week awarded funding to 14 universities under the Cyber AI Corps Scholarship for Service program. The latest awards build on the 26-year-old CyberCorps program, which provides scholarships to students in return for a commitment to serve with the government. 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
1: CBS News is making major changes at its iconic news magazine, 60 Minutes. Now, the program announced several new correspondents ahead of its upcoming season, including veteran CBS journalist Nora O'Donnell and others with no television broadcast experience. It follows a significant shakeup, which saw several longtime correspondents and senior producers depart in recent months. Executive producer Nick Bilton says the new team will carry on the show's tradition of independent reporting while helping it reach audiences across multiple platforms.
2: 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Win for the Nats, Dave Preston.
12: Yes, they took on Toronto, and after a rain delay, the drizzle continued for the home team.
13: 3-0 the count. Ruiz waiting. Bieber kicks and fires. Low ball four. The Nationals lead 1-0. K-Bert Ruiz draws a bases-loaded walk, scoring James Wood. Three walks in the inning for Bieber, plus an infield hit. And now a mound visit.
12: Dave Jagler on 1500 AM. I wanted to say the home team started to pour it on, but you're really not pouring it on with these bases loaded walks. Nats played three of their four runs in the first on bases loaded walks. They outscored the Blue Jays 8-6. Dylan Cruz, Luis Garcia Jr. both hit home runs. Orioles pitcher Dean Kramer coughs up eight runs over four frames as the Birds get blasted 14-0 by Detroit. NFL Commanders kicking off training camp this morning with a workout. Head coach Dan Quinn aiming for more spontaneity this summer.
8: As much as we can to get game-like. Without it being in the game, you want to dig into that space. You'll see shot clocks. You're going to see us trying to fit into those space from officials to being here, the joint practices. So having as many of those unscripted as you can.
12: Quinn speaks with the media this morning. WTOP's George Wallace will be in Ashburn today, posting on X at G Wallace WTOP. WNBA Mystics get 22 points on 6 of 9 shooting from Sonia Citron in their 92-84 win over Connecticut, the team's third straight. Tennis, Mubadala DC Open. Venus Williams falls to Anastasia Potapova in straight sets. Men's second seed Ben Shelton advances, while Americans Lenoir Tien and Tommy Paul both come up short. Dave Preston, WTOP Sports.
1: Thank you very much, Dave. And coming up after traffic and weather.
14: The storm claims a van crushed under a collapsed canopy. In Northwest, I'm Alan Etter.
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2: Traffic and weather. Let's go over to Rita.
18: Well, we're still seeing some delays eastbound I-70 coming down South Mountain, but the good news before the South Mountain rest area is that the wreck has been moved over to the right shoulder. If you're on northbound 95 in Virginia near the Prince William Parkway, single file right will get you by the crash. Watch for the backup and callers reporting. If you're coming out of Dulles Airport trying to get onto the access road, it is a single lane getting by a crash. 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I'm Rita Kessler. Your next traffic report in about 10 minutes.
1: Thank you, Rita. Now to 7 News First Alert meteorologist Eileen Whalen.
0: Well, last night's cold front pushed that tropical humidity out of here. So a little less humidity today through the end of the week. We'll be quiet with morning sunshine followed by partly cloudy skies this afternoon. It'll be breezy with highs in the middle 80s, and it'll be very comfortable for your evening plans with the sun setting just before 8:30 and the full moon rising just before 9. I'm 7 News meteorologist Eileen Whalen in the First Alert Weather Center.
2: 72 degrees at Metro Center.
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1: Good morning, everyone. I'm Kristen Diaz.
2: I'm John Aaron. Teddy Gelman is our producer.
1: The top stories we're following. Several people are starting their morning dealing with cleanup from yesterday's severe weather. We're seeing debris scattered and trees down in several places, and there are still some lingering power outages. Currently, BGE says 5,300 customers are without electricity in Anne Arundel County. Also, some of the storm damage in D.C. included a dramatic scene where part of a gas station came down on top of a van with someone in it. WTOP's Alan Etter is on the scene.
3: On Georgia Avenue, the mobile station at Farragut Street was hit pretty hard. So hard, in fact, that the pump island canopy collapsed right into this white GMC van. It came down with a crash, says Food Mart manager Rukia Nagesh.
21: There is a guy who was in the truck, in the white truck. He come out. Nothing happened to him.
22: Well, that's good.
3: The driver's side was smashed in, and the man driving it is very lucky he was able to escape with no injuries. In Northwest, Alan Etter, WTOP News.
2: President Trump is expected to unveil a sweeping plan to overhaul Dulles Airport. A formal announcement with Transportation Secretary Sean Duffy is expected today. CBS News White House reporter Olivia Rinaldi says the iconic main terminal building is likely to stay, but something else is very much on the chopping block.
23: The iconic people movers that have been with the airport since it opened in the 1960s, those Moon Rover-looking buses that take you from the C and D terminals back to the main terminals. Instead, you're going to have an aero train. It's going to be U-shaped, and it's going to take you to the new terminals.
2: Rinaldi says the new terminals would be built in place of United Airlines concourses C and D. Those were originally built in 1985 and were supposed to be temporary.
1: I feel like I'm missing out on something. I was just at Dulles Airport last week. I didn't see it.
2: You're missing out on nothing at all. Trust me.
1: All right. To other news today, the Middle East now, where a brief pause in fighting has suddenly ended. Jordan's military says its air defenses intercepted 5 missiles launched from Iran earlier today. Also, the U.S. military says it knocked down an Iranian missile barrage and collaborated with Saudi Arabia's forces to strike sites in Iraq that Tehran-backed militias have used to launch attacks.
2: Joining us live now to go deeper is WTOP National Security Correspondent J.J. Green. J.J., good morning. What do we think may have triggered this resumption in the fighting after 3 days of relative calm here?
24: Yeah, good morning, Kristen and John. This pause seems to have broken down because Iran maybe was testing the limits of this diplomatic opening that we think may be in play after several days in which both sides appear to be holding back. Iran launched ballistic missiles towards U.S. forces in Jordan. Of course, U.S. and Jordan defenses intercepted them, but there is another layer. There was this U.S.-Saudi activity. So here's the sequence. First, Iran-backed drone pressure against Saudi energy targets and regional sites. They did that. They launched that. Then the U.S. and Saudi struck back on Iran-backed militia sites inside Iraq. And then Iran's direct ballistic missile attack on U.S. forces in Jordan. So it appears as though Tehran was not accepting this defined pause as a U.S.-controlled pause. What they want to do is to try to seize the leverage here and say, no, we control things. This is at least what diplomatic sources have been telling me about that, John and Kristen.
1: Now, we know that the ceasefire never really means that it's just completely a ceasefire, but that there are calculated tit-for-tat attacks. Does this count now for just those minimal tit-for-tat, or is this now something that's escalated further than that? What are the options that the U.S. has?
24: Yeah, it has escalated pretty clearly, but many people thought this would happen anyway at some point because, you know, there are those that have been hearing that, yeah, the U.S. is talking to Iran. Iran is saying, no, we're not talking to the U.S. But what's really been happening is the U.S.'s partners, shall we say, like Pakistan, have been talking to Iran. This is something they've been doing all along with very, very little success. So the options the U.S. has, 4 of them. First, it can resume direct strikes inside Iran. This is according to U.S. and other military sources. Second, it can strike the proxy nodes outside of Iran, those in Iraq, the Houthi launch sites in Yemen. Number 3, it can tighten its defensive posture with more interceptors and dispersal of aircraft. And the 4th thing is it can keep diplomacy alive while threatening escalation. That's what they've been doing all along, and that's what many say has been the mistake here, is you can't talk about peace while threatening escalation, and this is where we are with that.
2: So what is the feeling in the region overall, JJ, with Iran trying to drag more countries into this conflict?
24: That's 100% what Iran is trying to do, making neighboring countries a part of the battlefield without necessarily declaring war on them. That's their main defense, because they know the little military they have left is no match for the U.S. Even at full strength, they would never be a match for U.S. forces. And considering the U.S. has other partners in the region and other countries that would most likely attack them if the U.S. said, hey, we need to deal with this, they were trying to essentially get the upper hand and jump the route, as they say in football. They've been successful in doing that, but that's exactly what they wanted to do, was to draw other countries in before they were attacked by these countries. But the bottom line is Iran's regional strategy, which is to stretch this horizontally, cannot outgun the U.S. conventionally. So it's going to try these multiple pressure points, and it may backfire on them.
1: Do we know if yesterday's meeting at the White House between the president and also the Israeli prime minister had anything to do with this?
24: Well, I don't know directly that this meeting had anything to do with it, but it probably did impact it. And there was probably, I suppose, the reminder from Netanyahu that Iran is an existential threat for Israel. And they, in Israel, and certainly the Netanyahu government, wants to go as far as they can and to keep the pressure up on Iran. This is at a moment when President Trump is under pressure to either end this war or prove the pause is not weakness because of the economic situation. Iran recognizes that the longer they can drag this out, the more pressure there's going to be on President Trump. So without knowing what happened in that room, there are those in the diplomatic community that think Netanyahu likely pushed for continued pressure on Iran. And based on what we've seen overnight, it probably worked if that's what he did.
2: Thanks as always. That is WTOP National Security Correspondent JJ Green.
1: Well, coming up after traffic and weather,
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18: And let's talk about the delay in Virginia on northbound 95, basically after Dumfries headed into Woodbridge. It is near the Prince William Parkway, single file right. continues to get you by that wreck. Once you get past it, it looks good until about Springfield. That's when it slows getting onto the inner loop of the Beltway, headed into Annandale, or getting onto 395 toward Edsel Road, and then the volume from Duke Street to King Street and from the Pentagon headed across the 14th Street Bridge and into the district. Now, on Glebe Road in the area of Henderson Road and Quincy Street, that looks like a report of a wreck. You'll also find in Maryland, eastbound I-70 before the South Mountain Rest area, everything should be cleared there from that earlier wreck. Just some brief volume, and 40 is also very, very slow. Trying to make your way toward I-70, maybe a reaction to the delays that we did have near the South Mountain Rest area. Westbound E Street Expressway before the E Street Tunnel, keep an eye out. There was an open manhole there along the left side, and it was on the Dulles Access Road eastbound after Dulles Airport. A single lane was getting by the multi-vehicle crash. DC's DOEE wants you to know that you can protect air quality in the district. Start by setting your AC a few degrees warmer. I'm Rita Kessler, your next traffic report in about 10 minutes.
2: 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Your 7 News First Alert meteorologist Eileen Whalen.
9: Well, trending dry for the morning, afternoon, and evening commutes. Maybe a little patchy fog this morning. Otherwise, we'll start off with sunshine, and we'll see scattered clouds develop this afternoon as winds pick up out of the northwest between 10 to 20 miles per hour. Clear and comfy overnight in the 60s and 70s. Tomorrow, we're in the upper 80s, still breezy with sunshine. I'm 7 News meteorologist Eileen Whalen in the First Alert Weather Center.
1: And right now we are in the 70s, 70 degrees in Upper Marlboro, 70 degrees in Woodbridge, 72 degrees in D.C.
2: Money news, buying a luxury home in this area is getting even harder right about now. New data from Bright MLS show luxury listings dropped more than 13% in the second quarter, while sales climbed 4.5%. The supply crunch pushed the luxury price floor to $1.9 million. High-end homes are also selling in a median time frame of just 8 days. About a third of all luxury sales in the region are all cash deals, nearly double the rate of the broader market.
1: A federal safety agency is now working on new rules that would affect pop-out car door handles. After a string of deadly crashes, Bloomberg reports as many as 15 people have died in Tesla crashes where doors failed to open. The National Highway Traffic Safety Administration denied a petition focused on the 2022 Tesla Model 3, but is now pursuing broader safety standards that would cover all automakers. Both Tesla and Rivian have already announced plans to redesign how their door handles work.
2: 7:42, today's To Your Health Report is sponsored by Johns Hopkins Medicine Arlington. A new survey suggests many young adults are not ready to manage their own health care. Researchers at the University of Michigan found nearly 1 in 6 parents say their 18 to 25-year-old does not handle even basic tasks like scheduling doctor's appointments or providing insurance information. Parents say the biggest reasons are a lack of knowledge and experience, not necessarily a lack of maturity. Researchers say healthcare independence doesn't happen overnight, and parents should start letting teens take on routine medical responsibilities before they turn 18. WTOP's To Your Health Report is sponsored by Johns Hopkins Medicine, located in Arlington and Ballston Quarter.
1: A new director of national intelligence has been confirmed by the Senate along party lines. Details now from WTOP's Mitchell Miller today on the Hill.
10: Senate Majority Leader John Thune says Jay Clayton is the right person for the job to oversee the nation's intelligence agencies.
11: Amid a heightened threat environment, having a proven leader in this role is especially important. And Jay Clayton fits this mold.
10: The ranking Democrat on the Senate Intelligence Committee, Virginia Senator Mark Warner, was initially inclined to vote for Clayton, but opposed him after Clayton indicated during his confirmation hearing he was unaware of the controversy involving a previous DNI, Tulsi Gabbard, who went to Georgia to look into voting from the 2020 election at the behest of President Trump.
13: I know you, but it's strange credibility to think that you were not aware of Director Gabbard's intervention in the domestic election activities in Fulton County.
10: On Capitol Hill, Mitchell Miller, WTOP News.
2: Coming up, still primary season in part of the area. We will hear what is on the minds of voters in Northern Virginia next at 7:44.
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1: Well, good morning. 7:45. I'm Kristen Diaz.
2: I'm John Aaron. And we turn to election 2026. It is an unusual time for a primary, but Virginia voters will head to the polls this coming Tuesday, August 4th, to choose candidates for the congressional midterms.
1: WTOP's Luke Luker traveled all over Northern Virginia speaking with voters this week about their top issues. He joins us now live. Good morning.
25: Morning, Kristen. How are you?
1: All right. I'm doing all right. So, Luke, what was the number one concern among those people that you spoke with?
25: As our listeners may have heard earlier this morning in one of my reports, one voter summed it up perfectly. It's the economy, stupid. You know, the famous James Carville line. That was by far and away the number one issue that most people talked about was the economy and prices going up. They mentioned price of groceries going up. Obviously, a housing crisis here in Northern Virginia with homes just kind of spiking. But also, the most important thing that every single person said at least once was the price of gas. They've just seen the price of gas go up 30 cents in the past month. And before that, you know, upwards of a dollar in some areas go up since February. So that is their biggest concern. And many of the voters told me they think it's all due to the war in Iran and the choke point of the Strait of Hormuz and all that oil coming out of there. And so that is kind of the top of their mind now. Of course, things could change. You know, a week is a month in politics. So depending on how this war in Iran wraps up, maybe the number one issue will change by November. But at least for this primary, it is that price of gas that is probably top of mind for most voters in Virginia.
2: What about something like data centers, Luke? Did you talk to people about that?
25: Yeah, John, it was very interesting. I went kind of all over Northern Virginia, and the more rural I went, the more data centers kept popping up in when I spoke to voters. I was out in Fauquier County, and almost every voter I talked to mentioned data centers in some form of capacity, saying that, you know, they live on farms, and it's kind of they're afraid that adding these data centers in these rural areas are going to kind of ruin the farmland and the aesthetic of the rural environment in Virginia. Also concerned about electricity bills going up and concerned about their waters. One lady told me she lives on a farm and has a well and was worried that, you know, there would not be enough water in the aquifer if a data center went up near her. So definitely more in the rural areas. They're a lot more concerned about data centers. I didn't hear as much about it in Prince William County, Alexandria, Fairfax County. Data centers did not come up nearly as much, but definitely in rural Virginia, it's a big issue.
1: It is interesting how we probably didn't know what, you know, data center would be a contentious issue just, you know, a couple years ago, yeah. How things changed so quickly. Luke, thank you for speaking to those folks, and thanks for joining us this morning.
25: Thank you, guys.
1: WTOP's Luke Lukerk, again, who traveled all over Northern Virginia.
2: Here are the top stories we're working on at WTOP.
1: Iran launches new attacks on Gulf neighbors.
2: Major changes for Dulles Airport are expected to be announced by the president later today.
1: Keep it here. Full details on these stories coming up.
2: Right now, we've got your traffic and weather, starting with Rita in the traffic center.
18: And thanks to callers for letting us know of the problem on the inbound to Suitland Parkway after Silver Hill Road. That is the wreck along the right side of the roadway. Then after that, it pretty much looks good all the way, making your way to and across the Douglas Bridge. Now, crossing the Douglas Bridge is slow, getting onto South Capitol Street, but your lane should be open. DC 295 slows in both directions, southbound before Burroughs to East Capitol Street, northbound from Pennsylvania Avenue toward Benning Road. Keep an eye out for anything in either direction. Inbound New York Avenue, delay from South Dakota to Bladensburg Road, and westbound 695 slows off the 11th Street Bridge onto southbound 395 across the Case Bridge toward the 14th. If you're on Glebe Road northbound, that's a delay that is now back near Route 50, headed past North Pershing Drive toward North Quincy Street, where we may have a wreck. You'll also find in Maryland westbound 32 after 198. That was a report of a wreck. Your delays are back near 175. In Virginia, northbound 95 was slow, headed toward the Prince William Parkway. The right lane was getting by the wreck. And the eastbound Dulles Airport access road, just after you come from Dulles Airport, it was a single lane getting by the wreck. 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I'm Rita Kessler. Your next traffic report in about 10 minutes.
0: Thank you very much, Rita. And now to 7 News First Alert meteorologist Eileen Whalen.
9: Calmer and quieter weather will round out the month of July today through Friday with highs in the 80s and a little less humidity. We'll start off today with sunshine. Skies will become partly cloudy this afternoon with northwest winds 10 to 20 miles per hour. Highs in the middle 80s, and then we'll fall into the 70s this evening. Overnight lows will fall into the middle 60s in the suburbs to around 70 downtown, so pretty comfortable. Tomorrow still breezy with highs around 88, and we're nearing 90 Friday, but the humidity still low, so some nice weather to get out to the pool. I'm 7 News meteorologist Eileen Whalen in the First Alert Weather Center.
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0: Well, just how much are you budgeting for back-to-school shopping? WTOP's Annalisa Gale reports.
15: As students in the DMV get ready to head back to class next month, U.S. News is looking at their parents' budgets.
31: We asked parents and guardians, do you plan to reduce spending this year on your back-to-school expenses? And 48% said yes.
15: Adriana Acanias is a consumer credit cards analyst with U.S. News. She says the nationwide study looked at responses from 1,200 parents and guardians.
31: We found it's not necessarily the price of back to school supplies and items that's weighing heavily on budgets this year. 80% of families say that it's the cost of gas and groceries and other everyday necessities.
15: Another factor impacting some parents this year is job loss.
31: About 29% say that they've lost their job within the past 3 to 6 months, which is 4% higher than it was last year.
15: More than half of the parents surveyed say they already started back to school shopping, and they say they plan on spending up to $300 per child. Annalisa Gale, WTOP News.
2: Now the clock is ticking as the start of the new school year inches closer. 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
1: for
2: of
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1: 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Dave Preston.
3: Nationals walked their way to victory, drawing 6 walks in the first inning off of Toronto starter Shane Bieber while scoring 4 runs and knocking the former Cy Young winner out of the game on their way to an 8-6 victory. Manager Blake Butera.
4: They're at bats that they went through. They were really patient and waited for a really good pitch to hit, and they weren't trying to do too much, especially when we got, you know, bases loaded in that spot there. They stayed stubborn and did a really good job of seeing pitches and seeing strikes and working the at-bats and obviously getting the pitch count up to where we got it to and getting them out of the game there in the first.
3: Cade Cavalli tosses 6 solid innings to win his 3rd straight start. Orioles get smoked 14-0 by Detroit Tigers, score every time they came to bat last night. Meanwhile, the bad news continues for a former National. Curtis Meade was traded last weekend to Boston. In his debut for the Red Sox last night, the slugger broke his wrist while being hit by a pitch, so he's going to be headed to the injured list. NFL Commanders begin training camp this morning. General Manager Adam Peters happy with the new coordinator hires. David Blau on offense, Durante Jones on defense.
5: First off, just watching those guys coach and teach, and just it's been really impressive to see both of those guys live and in action in the meeting rooms and then on the practice field, the way they coach and they teach, and really the whole staff. Obviously, it starts with Q at the top, and then those guys as it trickles down.
3: Head coach Dan Quinn slated to speak with the media next hour. WNBA, Mystics have won 5 of 7, beating Connecticut last night 92-84. Tennis, Mubadala DC Open. Venus Williams loses her first round match, while men's second seed Ben Shelton among those advancing. Dave Preston, WTOP Sports.
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1: Let's go ahead and check traffic and weather together with Rita Kessler.
18: And the top things we're watching right now include westbound 66 before the Manassas rest area. The 2 right lanes get by the wreck. Delays are after 29 in Centerville, or actually near 29 in Centerville. Your northbound delays are, or eastbound delays on 66 actually, are after 234 business headed past the scene. That's a rubbernecking delay. Northbound 95 near the Prince William Parkway, the left side blocked with the wreck and a growing delay. And inbound on the Suitland Parkway after Silver Hill Road, the right side blocked with the wreck. The WTOP Traffic Center is presented by Window Nation. 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I'm Rita Kessler. Your next traffic report in about 10 minutes.
2: Your 7 News First Alert meteorologist Eileen Whalen.
8: Well, calmer weather in store today through the end of the week following yesterday's storms. Highs today between 83 and 87. It'll also be breezy to windy at times. Northwest winds gusting 20 to 25 miles per hour. But overall for late July, looking and feeling pretty good. It'll be beautiful this evening. Moonlit overnight with a full moon. Lows between 65 and 70. Tomorrow, still breezy with a mix of sun and clouds up to 88. And we round out the week and month on Friday with highs around 90, and we do have a chance for rain heading into the weekend. I'm 7 News meteorologist Eileen Whalen in the First Alert Weather Center.
1: Thank you very much, Eileen. 70 degrees in Lanham, 71 degrees in Arlington, 70 degrees in Gaithersburg, and it's 70 degrees at WTOP.
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2: Good morning, I'm John Aaron.
1: Hi there, I'm Kristen Diaz. Coming up,
2: new escalations in the Middle East. Iran launches ballistic missiles toward multiple locations.
1: Major overhaul is in the works for Dulles Airport.
9: A man goes missing in the Potomac River. The search resumes here today. I'm Neil Augenstein.
10: More questions about the reliability of D.C.'s crime data, according to a new Inspector General report. I'm Alan Etter.
2: Good to be with you. It's now 8 o'clock.
11: From ABC News, I'm Sherry Preston. Beginning this hour on Capitol Hill, a hearing with the man who led the country's COVID response.
12: Dr. Anthony Fauci, 85 years old, once the nation's top infectious disease expert, who retired in 2022, has long been a target of Kentucky Senator Rand Paul, the chair of the powerful Senate Homeland Security Committee, who's accused Fauci of everything from mishandling the COVID response to misleading the public about COVID's origins to even lying to Congress, all of which Fauci strenuously denies.
11: ABC's Jay O'Brien at the Capitol. Fauci has a preemptive pardon from former President Joe Biden over concerns, Biden said at the time, of possible political prosecution. U.S. forces in the Middle East on high alert after what's being called a surprise attack by Iran, breaking a days-long pause in the fighting. Here's ABC's Rachel Scott.
13: Saudi Arabia under fire from Iranian-backed groups in the region, shooting down drones in the eastern part of the country. Overnight, the U.S. and Saudi Arabia retaliating, striking Iran-backed proxy groups in Iraq, the first time Saudi Arabia has carried out strikes in that country since the start of the war. And in the Red Sea, the Iranian-backed Houthi rebels in Yemen claim to have struck a Saudi oil tanker, threatening another critical waterway in the Middle East.
11: The conflict follows several days of relative quiet as diplomatic efforts played out. 300,000 people have been told to evacuate their homes in southern Japan because of aftershocks following that earthquake that killed 13 people.
14: Tens of thousands are without power, homes pancaked, rescuers picking through what's left. Other buildings are still burning, smoke billowing into the air. Japan's prime minister warning of the risk of more building collapses and possible landslides.
11: ABC's Hannah Batah. The Trump administration is ending subsidies to Part D of Medicare. That's the part that pays for your prescription drugs. The administration says it's because the insurance companies no longer need the subsidies. 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
1: 8:02. It's currently Wednesday, July 29th, 70 degrees at WTOP. Expect a high temperature in the 80s today. So glad you're starting your day with us. I'm Kristen Diaz. Good morning.
2: I'm John Aaron. Our top local story, President Trump and Transportation Secretary Sean Duffy are expected to announce big changes today for Dulles Airport. Those bus-like mobile lounges, also known as people movers, are set to be replaced by light rail lines that'll take flyers from the tarmac to the terminals, reportedly. And several of the airport's concourses and terminals are expected to be renovated alongside the opening of a brand new Concourse E. CBS News White House reporter Olivia Rinaldi tells WTOP one reason Dulles has Trump's attention is because those people movers crashed twice last November.
21: This is something that caught his attention, certainly after that people mover accident that we saw sometime last year when a lot of people got injured. That caught his attention, among other things. Also, there is a 50-year lease that governs Dulles Airport that is coming up soon, and the president has been looking at beautification projects across D.C.
2: The main terminal is not expected to be changed, because it is considered to be historically protected.
1: Rescue boats will be back on the water today in the search for a man who went missing in the Potomac River. We get the latest from WTOP's Neil Augenstein.
9: Here on the boat ramp near Old Anglers Inn, rescue crews from Montgomery County Fire and Rescue are resuming their search this morning. Two men in their 20s were seen in the Potomac yesterday afternoon, south of Sandy Landing. One man was able to get out on his own, but the other wasn't. Yesterday's search included 9 swiftwater boats, sonar, underwater drones, and sniffer dogs. Crews had to come off the water in the late afternoon as the storm rolled in. The search resumes this morning. Earlier this summer, 2 young people have died in separate incidents on the river. Near Old Anglers Inn, Neil Augenstein, WTOP News.
2: Now, those storms that blew through the area yesterday have crews working on a number of downed trees in the area this morning. One that fell yesterday caused major damage to a home in Gaithersburg. Yolanda Frazier tells our partners at 7 News she was in bed, had a strange feeling when she heard the rumbles of thunder, and felt she should move to a safer spot. About 5 minutes later, a tree crashed through the side of her house into her room. She says she feels a higher power was looking out for her. Fire crews have told her the building is not safe to stay in, and for her, that's more than just an inconvenience.
0: It's everything. It's like my heart. This was my mother's home. She passed away here. Mm-hmm. And it just hurts my heart because this was her heart. Mm-hmm. This was her first home.
2: The Red Cross is working to find Frazier a temporary home.
1: Well, questions are now mounting about the reliability of D.C.'s crime data, and it's all because of a new Inspector General report found systemic issues in how the Metropolitan Police Department classified and reported offenses over the last 10 years. Here's WTOP's Alan Etter.
10: The report does not conclude MPD leadership intentionally manipulated crime data, but it identified systemic problems that could affect the accuracy of crime statistics. Investigators found MPD eliminated its independent crime review unit in 2013, leaving no dedicated team to review reports before they became official statistics. The report also found crime reports could be edited with limited oversight and that some reporting policies were decades old. Investigators said employees described poor communication, intimidation, and instances where supervisors influence crime classifications. The Inspector General issued 5 recommendations, including restoring the independent review unit, strengthening oversight, updating policies, and conducting regular audits. MPD says it has already taken steps to improve reporting, including mandatory crime classification training, and plans to reestablish its staff review unit. Alan Etter, WTOP News.
2: And those commanders get back on the field today. Training camp officially gets underway in Ashburn as the team looks to bounce back from last season's disappointing 5-12 year. The commanders will spend the next few weeks fighting it out for starting jobs and getting ready for the season. Fans can attend 11 open practices beginning Saturday. Most of the free tickets have already been claimed, with only a few dates still available for season ticket holders.
1: Now, is this Commanders team closer to last year's squad or the 12-win team that went to the NFC Championship 2 years ago? The WTOP sports team discusses that in the latest DC Sports Huddle. Check it out at WTOP.com.
2: Your help is needed to pick a new name for the former Six Flags site in Prince George's County. A massive redevelopment is being planned for that 500-acre plot. Right now, 5 names are being floated. The Ascend at Central Avenue, The Gathering, The Foundry at Central, The Axis at Central Avenue, and The Nexus at Central Avenue. 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
1: Traffic and weather on WTOP. Here's Brita Kessler.
18: Got a lot going on right now. The inner loop of the Beltway in the local lanes on the Woodrow Wilson Bridge, the left lane of 2 is blocked with the crash. That's why we're seeing such a big delay trying to get there. That inner loop backup is after Branch Avenue, headed onto the Woodrow Wilson Bridge. Also, southbound I-295 has a backup out of the district into Maryland onto the Beltway. And northbound 210 delays from Swan Creek headed all the way onto the inner loop of the Beltway. The inner loop in Virginia on the ramp to westbound 66, the right side of the ramp is blocked with the police activity. On westbound 66 itself before the Manassas Rest Area, two right lanes now get by the wreck with delays before 29 in Centerville. Eastbound on the Dulles Access Road after the airport, it was a single lane getting by that crash. Northbound 95 near the Prince William Parkway, the left side of the roadway is blocked with that wreck. First, you have a delay in Dumfries and then slow from Dale City past this incident. If you're in Maryland on westbound 32 after 198, that had been the scene of a wreck, and inbound Suitland Parkway after Silver Hill Road, the crash reportedly on the right side. Selling your car, watch out for fake payments, unsafe meetups, endless haggling, or you could just sell to Fitzgerald and know exactly who you're dealing with. Go to FitzBuysCars.com today. I'm Rita Kessler, your next traffic report in about 10 minutes.
2: Here is 7 News First Alert meteorologist Eileen Whalen.
8: Quieter and calmer weather in store today through the end of the week. We'll enjoy a refreshing northwest breeze that'll pick up mid-morning and will continue through the afternoon. Sunny to partly cloudy with highs in the middle 80s, and will be much quieter for the evening drive tonight. Clear skies overnight will give way to a bright full moon. Tomorrow, a little breezy still, but some nice pool weather for the rest of the week. The weekend features some higher humidity and added cloud cover. We're also tracking a chance for rain, especially Sunday, so we'll be monitoring those trends. I'm 7 News meteorologist Eileen Whalen in the First Alert Weather Center.
1: Currently, 73 degrees at Reston, 70 degrees at Bethesda, 74 degrees at the National Mall. 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
1: The Fed wraps up a two-day meeting today, but will the central bank make any changes to interest rates? WTOP business reporter John Wardock explains.
16: New Fed Chairman Kevin Warsh has been mum. He's provided little guidance about future interest rate moves, only to say he wants to get inflation back down to 2%. So all this mystery has left investors and economists in the dark. The Fed will announce its interest rate decision at 2 p.m. today. Then Warsh will hold a news conference right after. John Wardock, WTOP News.
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1: Welcome back. It's 8:14. I'm Kristen Diaz.
2: I'm John Aaron. The National Mall has a new monument that shines a spotlight on every man and woman who has honorably served in the armed forces. WTOP's Jimmy Alexander spoke with some military members as they visited it.
33: I've got grandfathers and fathers that served, and I think it's quite amazing.
15: Clay Thomas is from Victoria, Virginia.
33: I was in the Air Force for 21 years and served from England to Montana to Afghanistan and a few places in between.
15: Located by the steps of the Lincoln Memorial, the National Military Monument features two towering limestone American flags with digital screens embedded into their stripes, displaying the names of the more than 41 million Americans who have served.
33: At first, it kind of freaked me out because I thought I was having a heat stroke because it kind of disappeared on me. But give it, like you said, 40 seconds and it'll change and you'll see some other names, and it's quite amazing.
7: It fills my heart with joy.
15: Shannon Robinson, who is joined by her four children, is married to a Marine Corps Lieutenant Colonel stationed at Quantico.
7: We have triplets that are two. So from two to three, they were

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2: You get a picture of a man who is focused on communicating to the public, but also taken with the idea that he himself had become a very public figure at that point. So much so that he talked about how he was uncomfortable with the interactions that he had with the public, in part because of fear of contracting COVID at that time, but also the idea that he himself had become so high profile that he was receiving threats.
1: Fauci is also expected to face questions over the origins of the coronavirus.
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1: President Trump is expected to announce a major redesign of Dulles Airport. We'll tell you what we hear is changing.
3: Iran launches another wave of missiles, and now a key U.S. ally is being drawn further into the conflict.
1: Keep it here. 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
4: Well, the situation escalated on the Suitland Parkway. A couple of callers letting us know inbound on the Suitland Parkway. Now, the crash has been there after Silver Hill Road. They've had to block the roadway, so they're diverting everybody off at Silver Hill Road to work your way around, which is why we're also seeing major delays along northbound Branch Avenue. That delay is basically from St. Barnabas passing Silver Hill, trying to make your way to the Suitland Parkway. Inbound Suitland Parkway basically closed between Silver Hill and Branch Avenue. Now, that inbound delay starts at Suitland Road and again to the diversion point there. Inbound New York Avenue near Bladensburg Road. Callers report the wreck along the left side with delays near South Dakota. If you're on the Interloop local lanes on the Wilson Bridge, they move that crash to the right shoulder. So that's the good news. But boy, the delay remains after Branch Avenue, headed past 295 onto the bridge. Southbound I-295 is solid, trying to get there as well, as is northbound 210. But keep an eye out within the delay near Swan Creek after Palmer and Livingston. Watch for a crash on 210 in Virginia on westbound 66 before the Manassas Rest Area. Stay to the right to get by that wreck, and a growing delay eastbound on the Dulles Access Road after the airport. It was a single lane getting by the crash, and the Interloop ramp to westbound 66. The police activity taking the right side. 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I'm Rita Kessler, your next traffic report in about 10 minutes.
1: Thank you very much. 7 News First Alert meteorologist Eileen Whalen.
5: Nearly 80 local storm reports from the cold front last night. So we're in for much quieter weather today, but a lot of cleanup. We had a lot of wind damage across the area, especially in Montgomery County, parts of D.C. and northern Prince George's counties. Fortunately, we've got some calmer, quieter weather for cleanup today. Morning sunshine, partly cloudy skies this afternoon with highs in the middle 80s, and northwest winds will be between 10 to 20 miles per hour. So we'll see some gusty breezes behind that cold front today and tomorrow. We'll have clear to partly cloudy skies overnight, comfortable temps in the mid-60s in the burbs to about 70 downtown. We also have the full buck moon that'll rise tonight at 8:40 and will set tomorrow morning just before 7 a.m. The rest of the week looks nice, highs in the 80s, still a little breezy tomorrow, and then the weekend brings higher humidity. We're around 90 Saturday with mostly cloudy skies and maybe a chance for showers with another weathermaker Sunday into Monday. So our team will be monitoring those trends for your weekend plans, but until then, looking and feeling a lot better today. I'm 7 News meteorologist Eileen Whalen in the First Alert Weather Center.
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3: It's 8:22.
4: New test results show Maryland students are performing better on statewide exams. However, education officials say they are working to shore up lagging math performance and boost reading gains. WTOP's Kate Ryan reports one group says it's clear the state is on the right track when it comes to literacy.
5: Trish Brennan-Gack with Maryland Reads, a statewide advocacy group, says Maryland is in a reading crisis.
6: And our reading proficiency rates are nowhere where we need them to be.
5: But despite a proficiency rate of 51.7% on the English portion of the Maryland Comprehensive Assessment Program, or MCAPS, Brennan-Gack says,
6: we have a superintendent who is rebuilding our agency.
5: She's referring to State Superintendent Carrie Wright, a proponent of the science of reading approach to literacy.
6: This is a process that we are in the middle of. We are not done rebuilding our systems, and yet we are seeing positive change.
5: State education officials say they're continuing to provide more resources to local school districts. Kate Ryan, WTOP News.
3: Are you terrified of humanoid robots? The Trump administration is now banning imports of them from China. Reuters reports the administration is aiming to safeguard the American artificial intelligence supply chain from Chinese threats of disruption, data theft, and cyber attacks. China hawks in particular fear the robots could spy on key U.S. industries. Another goal is to get firms to shift manufacturing to the U.S. A response from the Chinese embassy here in Washington urges the U.S. to, quote, stop smearing Chinese companies.
7: I'm Terry Girton from Federal News Network. On Wednesday's Federal Drive, disruption is easy, adaptation is harder. 18 months after major changes swept through parts of the federal government, we're taking a look at what happened next. Agencies were expected to settle into a new normal. Instead, some of the biggest challenges may be showing up now in the people who stayed and the expertise that left. Catch the details on the Federal Drive Wednesday on 1500 AM and at federalnewsnetwork.com.
8: From ABC News Tech Trends, iPhones, iPads, Mac computers, and Apple Watches will soon be available to lease under the new Apple Upgrade Program. Apple says lease terms will run between 12 and 36 months with no fees or interest payments. iPhone leases start at $17.99 a month, according to the company. The program will be operated by Klarna. Xbox executives are shedding some light on that major outage earlier this week, which left gamers unable to launch games they'd purchased. The company's chief technology officer says the problem stemmed from an external licensing service that ran into an issue late Sunday night. Engineers were able to get everything back online within about 24 hours. And HBO Max is adding a vertical scrolling video feed similar to TikTok. The streaming service says the feed will play short clips from movies and shows on the platform and is intended to help people discover new content to watch. With Tech Trends, I'm Mike Dabusky, ABC News.
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9: Good morning. The Nationals took on Toronto last night, and after a rain delay, the wind would be blowing out again on South Capitol Street.
10: Now the pitch. Swing by Garcia. Drive to deep right field. This is way back. It's going, going. It's gone. Goodbye. Bang. Zoom goes Luis Garcia Jr., his 22nd home run of the year.
9: Charlie slows on 1500 AM. The Nats outslugged the Blue Jays 8-6, staying one game behind Arizona for the third and final wildcard spot in the National League. Dylan Cruz also goes yard for the home team. Orioles pitcher Dean Kramer, meanwhile, coughs up 8 runs over 4 innings. The Birds get blasted 14-0 by Detroit. NFL Commanders make a few moves before today's practice, signing wide receiver River Craycraft and punter Matt Hack, releasing linebacker Andre Carter and tight end Anthony Firkser. Head coach Dan Quinn looking forward to seeing how Nick Allegretti takes over the starting center position.
11: This is one of the smartest guys on our team now. Like, when you talk about putting it under control, That's part of playing center. And he has that targeting. Who's this? Where's the protection going? So we've got a lot of confidence in him. He is one hell of a competitor. And so he's one of those guys, man, you don't bet against that.
9: Today's emphasis, red zone situations. WTOP's George Wallace in Ashburn, posting on X at G Wallace, WTOP. WNBA Mystics get 20 points with 10 rebounds from Kiki Iriafin in their 92-84 win over Connecticut. Tennis, Mubadala, D.C. Open. Venus Williams drops her first round match while men's second seed Ben Shelton advances. Dave Preston, WTOP Sports.
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9: Hi, this is Dave Preston, and the wait is over. 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
17: And the situation remains the same on the Suitland Parkway. This would be inbound on the Suitland Parkway, delays after Suitland Road, trying to make your way towards Silver Hill Road. That's as far as you're going to get. They're diverting you in either direction onto Silver Hill Road due to the crash. The next point you can get back onto the Suitland Parkway inbound is going to be Branch Avenue, which is why they have a delay on northbound Branch Avenue, basically from St. Barnabas Road, headed all the way toward the Suitland Parkway. If you're in Virginia, it is westbound 66 near the Manassas Rest area. You're staying to the right to get by that wreck. So that's the delays that you're seeing out of Centerville. 29 is also very slow along that stretch, trying to get in and around the battlefield. Eastbound on the Dulles Access Road after the airport, it was a single lane getting by the crash. And inbound New York Avenue near Bladensburg Road, the left side blocked with the wreck. 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I'm Rita Kessler. Your next traffic report in about 10 minutes.
3: You may notice a drop in humidity and a refreshing breeze expected to develop around midday today. Temperatures will warm into the mid to upper 80s under a mix of sun and clouds. Right now, 70 at Farragut Square, 72 in Laurel, and 74 in Springfield.
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4: Good morning, everyone. How are you feeling today? So glad you're with us. I'm Kristen Diaz.
3: I'm John Aaron. Teddy Gelman is our producer.
4: Our top stories we're following at the Tower. Plans for a major redesign at Dulles Airport expected to be announced. President Trump will unveil the changes today at a White House appearance with Transportation Secretary Sean Duffy. CBS News White House reporter Olivia Rinaldi broke this story and tells us that the multi-billion dollar renovation will scrap those infamous Dulles people movers.
19: And instead, you're going to have an aero train. It's going to be U-shaped, and it's going to
13: take you to the new terminals. There's going to be four new terminals. There is a new terminal that is going to be opening up soon, likely later this year. That's going to be Terminal E, but there will be a remake of those Terminals C and D. Those are the makeshift terminals. If you ever go in them, the ceilings are kind of low and, you know, they were put there in the 80s and they were supposed to be temporary, but somehow they've stuck around for about 40 years.
4: It happens like that sometimes. Rinaldi says the iconic main terminal building will remain, but plans may include refurbishing the interior with new airline ticket kiosks.
3: You may see crews working to remove down trees on your commute this morning. Last night's severe storms left some damage across the region. WTOP's Alan Etter reports from Northwest D.C.
19: This mobile gas station and convenience store at the corner of Georgia Avenue and Farragut Street Northwest. The pump island canopy started to lean over and then fell right across this white van with a man inside.
20: For a minute, it was like, for me, I couldn't understand it. The light is on, the thing is, and I say, what?
19: Rukia Nagash is the manager here. That man was able to get out okay, not injured at all. The owner is said to be out of the area at the moment, but has been notified. I talked to him by phone, and he said he's very thankful nobody was injured. In Northwest, Alan Etter, WTOP News.
3: And the National Weather Service says at least one tornado passed through Trapp, Maryland on the eastern shore. We do still have thousands without power in this region. BGE says about 5,300 customers are without electricity in Anne Arundel County.
4: To the Middle East now. Jordan's military says its air defenses intercepted 5 missiles launched from Iran earlier today. And the U.S. military says it knocked down an Iranian missile barrage and collaborated with Saudi Arabia's forces to strike sites in Iraq that Tehran-backed militias have used to launch attacks. WTOP National Security Correspondent J.J. Green says Iran is trying to shield itself by attacking other countries in the region.
21: Considering the U.S. has other partners in the region and other countries that would most likely attack them if the U.S. said, hey, we need to deal with this, they were trying to essentially get the upper hand and jump the route, as they say in football.
4: Now, today's attack ended the brief pause in the fighting in the Middle East.
3: Hours after Ukraine's President Zelensky met with President Trump, Ukraine says it hit one of Russia's largest oil refineries, putting more economic and diplomatic pressure on Russia. Ukraine's almost daily long-range drone and missile strikes using domestically developed weapons have battered Russian oil facilities and intensified a fuel crisis that is embarrassing Russian leaders. Ukraine's recent successes have also impressed Washington and helped rekindle U.S. support. In a social media post, Zelensky says Russia must feel that every day of this war will only come at a higher cost.
4: Back home, President Trump's nominee to become the next Director of National Intelligence, Jay Clayton, has been confirmed by the Senate. Details from WTOP's Mitchell Miller today on the Hill.
22: Jay Clayton's record inspires confidence in the type of DNI that he will be.
23: Senate Majority Leader John Thune, who points out that Clayton, a federal prosecutor in New York, initially received support from Democrats, but some were troubled by his testimony during his confirmation hearing. And Michigan Democrat Alyssa Slotkin also questioned whether someone without intelligence experience should lead the nation's 18 intelligence agencies.
24: You don't hand the keys to America's intelligence community to someone who has no experience, regardless of party or political loyalty.
23: Clayton will take over for acting DNI Bill Pulte, who did not have any background in intelligence. On Capitol Hill, Mitchell Miller, WTOP News.
3: Election 2026. Virginia voters will be casting their primary ballot next week, deciding on congressional candidates for this year's midterms. WTOP's Luke Lukert spoke with voters in Northern Virginia about the issues that are shaping their decisions.
25: Virginia is home to the most data centers in the country. Many voters in Fauquier County are not happy about it.
26: Preserving our land, basically protecting our environment in terms of skewing away from implementing data centers.
25: Both Renna Cullors and Helen Christian agree that too many data centers are being built around the state.
27: My issue with the data centers is in 5 or 10 years, they're going to come up with some sort of alternative, and we're going to be left with these monsters.
25: Some voters in Prince William County have other issues at the front of their mind.
28: Just want to preserve our Second Amendment rights. Obviously, want the government to infringe on our right to bear arms.
25: Some just want to see it as a referendum on the current administration.
29: Getting the Republicans out of office, just as simple as that, man. They're a disaster, and we need a change. I don't think the Democrats are in much better shape, but it's the lesser of two evils at this point.
25: In Virginia, Luke Luger, WTOP News.
4: A school shooting is leading to a campus safety overhaul. It comes after the attack at Virginia's Old Dominion University in Norfolk, where a lieutenant colonel was killed and multiple students were injured back in March. Mohamed Jallo attacked members of the school's ROTC program. He had spent 8 years in prison for attempting to aid the Islamic State group before he enrolled at the Hampton Roads College. A new report says law enforcement did not inform Old Dominion of the terrorism-related conviction. The university now says it will make physical security updates, streamline campus alert systems, expand background checks for readmitted students, and enhance threat assessment staffing and resources. Jallo died in the March attack.
3: Coming up,
0: 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I'm John Werdock.
3: And our weather turns much more pleasant. It's 8:37.
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4: Traffic and weather together, Rita Kessler.
17: And right now the latest problem that we're seeing is westbound 50 in a growing delay approaching 704. After 704, before the Beltway, the left lane is blocked with a tractor trailer fire from a wreck. So we're waiting for more response to show up to the scene. Just be careful as you're heading past that area. You'll also find on the Beltway, the inner loop on the Wilson Bridge, the crash was moved over to the shoulder. Might be a tow truck on the scene. That delay is still pretty bad. The delay is back near Branch Avenue. Southbound I-295 slows from Blue Plains to get onto the inner loop, and northbound 210 is slow from Swan Creek trying to get onto the inner loop. The inbound Suitland Parkway still being diverted onto Silver Hill Road due to the crash just past Silver Hill Road. As a result, Branch Avenue very slow from the Suitland St. Barnabas Road, trying to head toward the Suitland Parkway as well. Branch Avenue is going to be the first point you can get back on the Suitland Parkway in Maryland to head into the district. It was inbound New York Avenue near Bladensburg Road. The wreck reported along the left side. In Virginia, westbound 66 before the Manassas Rest Area, it was the right side of the roadway getting by the wreck. The Crohn's and Colitis Foundation has been at the forefront of inflammatory bowel disease research and care for over 50 years. 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I'm Rita Kessler, your next traffic report in about 10 minutes.
3: 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Your 7 News First Alert meteorologist, Eileen Whalen.
7: Well, refreshing breezes will pick up mid to late morning behind last night's cold front. High temperatures will get into the middle 80s with morning sunshine followed by partly cloudy skies this afternoon. We'll be dry this evening and overnight. And tomorrow we're looking good. Still a little breezy with highs in the 80s. We're near 90 Friday with higher humidity this weekend and a chance for rain on Sunday. I'm 7 News meteorologist Eileen Whalen in the First Alert Weather Center.
4: 71 degrees in Tysons. Waldorf, you're at 72. Lafont Plaza, 75 degrees.
3: 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The Case-Shiller National Home Price Index posted a 1.1% annual gain in May. But May also saw a 4.2% annual inflation rate, meaning home prices effectively dropped by 3 percentage points in the past year. In the D.C. metro area, home prices rose only 0.8% year over year. Still, affordability remains a major issue for buyers, especially because of higher mortgage rates.
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3: 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Researchers are finding there's one less thing for pregnant women to worry about.
2: When you're pregnant, it's only natural to think about how any action you take might affect your baby. 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It means that moms-to-be who have been on those medicines can stay on them. And women who struggle with their mental health during pregnancy have another route for help. Other research has shown that stopping these medicines or not starting depression treatment during pregnancy has its own risks for both moms and babies. As always, any medical decisions about your physical and mental health should be discussed with your healthcare provider, especially when your health is important for your baby's well-being as well. With this Medical Minute, I'm Alex Stone.
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3: It's 8:45. I'm John Aaron.
4: Hi, everyone. I'm Kristen Diaz. Thanks for being with us. So we spoke about this a little bit yesterday, but the American Red Cross has now declared only its second ever national blood supply crisis. Blood donations, of course, have fallen to a four-year summer low.
3: Joining us live now to go deeper is Bethany Bray Patterson with the Red Cross of the National Capital Region. Bethany, good morning. Thanks for joining us. Quite a serious issue. Just tell us, how serious is it right now? How bad is it? And what's the practical implication of all that?
16: Good morning. Yes, thanks for having me. As you mentioned, the American Red Cross has declared a national blood supply crisis. It's just this designation, we've only had this twice. This is the second time in our long history declaring a crisis. And what that means is that more Blood products are going out to hospitals than are coming in through donations, and the supply across the country has dipped to critical levels, particularly for type O. Around the country, there is just a one-day supply left of type O blood. So we're asking everyone to consider donating. Right now, medical personnel and doctors are having to make that decision that no one wants to make, which is which patients will get the limited supply available.
4: Yeah, it's difficult for sure. And we know that historically speaking, the summertime is usually a low point for donations because usually a lot of high schoolers help out with blood supply by donating while they're in school. Is there any hope that maybe within the next month or so we could see an increase in blood donations?
16: Yes, that's right. We do typically see a dip in donations anytime people's schedules are disrupted. So for this summer, of course, that includes summer vacations, summer travel. There's been a number of things that have contributed to this shortage. Over the month of June, it's been a long time coming. Over the month of June, the national blood supplies dipped 25%. There's been a number of things going on, including even like the wildfire smoke that came through our region and kept people indoors. A number of things have just not kept blood donation on the top of people's minds. So we're putting out the call now for everyone to consider donating. Talk about it with friends and family. Please help spread the word about this critical need.
3: All right. So for people who haven't done this before, what's their first step toward donating blood? 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
16: Yeah, of course. That's absolutely okay. We make the process easy and our staff is incredible. 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We have blood drives, blood donation centers that are open every day of the week across the region. So you can easily find a appointment that fits your schedule, works for you. And the process itself, when you come for your appointment, takes about an hour, start to finish. And you're only on the donation bed for about 10 minutes. So you come in, you check in and answer some health history questions. Then you do the actual donation itself, like I said, only about 10 minutes. And then afterwards, you hang out and for a few more minutes have some juice and cookies, and then you can go on your way knowing that you've helped save lives.
4: We hope that our WTOP listeners will rise to the occasion. Thank you so much for informing us a little bit more about this. Bethany Bray Patterson with the Red Cross of the National Capital Region.
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4: Iran launches new attacks on Gulf neighbors.
3: Major changes are expected at Dulles Airport. We're waiting for an announcement from President Trump later today.
4: Keep it here. Full details on these stories in the minutes ahead.
3: 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Right now, traffic and weather. How are we doing out there, Rita?
17: Oh, not great, especially if you're on westbound 50 in Maryland. Right now, we've got a fully active situation where they're putting out a tractor-trailer fire. A tractor-trailer kind of sideways there, involved in a crash. One point fully engulfed. Now an awful lot of smoke in the area. So this is westbound 50 after 704 before the Beltway. It's basically taking all the travel lanes. Traffic is getting around it using the lanes that will take you to the Beltway, and then they're kind of sliding back in to continue on westbound 50. If you're on the eastbound side, A, you can see everything going on, but also the left side of the roadway is blocked on eastbound 50, so we're starting to see delays in both directions. Basically, westbound from 193, trying to make your way in that direction, and eastbound slows coming off of the outer loop of the Beltway before 202, trying to head on to eastbound 50 and pass this incident. Now, we also have the closure of the inbound Suitland Parkway, basically between Silver Hill Road and Branch Avenue. All inbound traffic was being diverted left or right on Silver Hill Road. If you decide to head over to Branch Avenue to get back on the Suitland Parkway, that is quite the backup as well from before that point trying to make your way onto the Suitland Parkway. It was westbound 66 before the Manassas Rest Area. The right side of the roadway was getting by the crash. 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I'm Rita Kessler. Your next traffic report in about 10 minutes.
4: 7 News First Alert meteorologist Eileen Whalen.
7: Well, trending dry for the morning, afternoon, and evening commutes. Maybe a little patchy fog this morning. Otherwise, we'll start off with sunshine, and we'll see scattered clouds develop this afternoon as winds pick up out of the northwest between 10 to 20 miles per hour. Clear and comfy overnight in the 60s and 70s. Tomorrow, we're in the upper 80s, still breezy with sunshine. I'm 7 News meteorologist Eileen Whalen in the First Alert Weather Center.
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4: A renovated Fort DuPont ice arena, that is back open, but some longtime users say they are still struggling to get on the ice. WTOP's Mike Murillo reports families and hockey programs are now looking outside the district.
13: Fort DuPont Ice Arena reopened in December following a nearly $39 million renovation. But D.C. Titans Hockey Club president Michelle Vaughn says limits on advanced scheduling make it difficult to lock in the regular weekly ice time the team needs for a season.
20: We have not been able to secure regular weekly ice for both practices and games.
13: So teams have to look elsewhere. And parent Laura Nunn says that's made it hard on many families.
21: My son has friends who's still participating in hockey because they can afford the $2,000 to enroll in a program that's an hour away. They have, you know, an au pair who can drive them when their parents have to work. The kids in this community don't have any other option but this.
13: In a statement, DPR Director Athene Freeman says the arena is operating as intended with equitable access and strong community programming. But 16-year-old figure skater Ariana Hylib says learning she wouldn't have the same access to her neighborhood rink was tough.
22: It was heartbreaking to find out, you know? It was like a surprise, honestly. So it's just been a lot harder to find ice time and to get to practice my skills.
13: In Northeast, Mike Murillo, WTOP News.
3: And we've got sports powered by Maximus, moving people and technology forward. What's going on, Dave Preston?
2: Well, the Nationals played it three of their first four first inning runs on bases loaded walks. They outscored Toronto 8-6 on a night where Cade Cavalli won his third straight start for the first time in his career. Manager Blake Butera.
23: He didn't have his best stuff tonight. I'm sure he'll tell you that too. But it shows a lot when he's able to get through six innings the way he was when you don't have the best stuff, so to speak. And he competed, and after that fifth inning, I know the pitch count was up there in the mid to upper 80s, and he came in and he was like, I got this, I'm good. And he wanted to go back out there and luckily made quick work of that sixth inning.
2: Dylan Cruz, Luis Garcia Jr. hit home runs in the victory as the Nats remain one game behind Arizona in the wild card race. Orioles are held to three hits in their 14-0 wipeout by Detroit. Birds failing to even get a runner in scoring position last night. NFL Commanders first training camp practice is underway. General Manager Adam Peters, optimist. The offense will be better this year.
24: Offensively, you know, we're going to be more multiple. We have, you know, a lot of different personnel groupings and a lot of different ways to attack you. I think it's more quarterback friendly, I think, in a way. And I think that'll really help Jaden. Like I said earlier, he doesn't have to always make a play. You know, we're going to try to scheme up things so and have answers so he doesn't always have to make a play.
0: Yeah, the key is keeping number five on the field for more than seven games, like last year.
3: Yeah.
0: I'll be back at 9:15 for a deep dive into the Burgundy and Gold in training camp. WNBA Mystics get 20 points with 10 rebounds from Kiki Ariofen in their 92-84 win over Connecticut, their fifth win in seven games as they make a playoff push. Tennis, Mubadala DC Open, a rough night for Venus Williams, who loses her first round match to Anastasia Potapova in straight sets. Ben Shelton, the second seed, advances. Dave Preston, WTOP Sports.
4: 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Coming up on WTOP, we've got an update on the search for a man who went missing in the Potomac River. It's 8:56.
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14: No, we're talking about news, local news. 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
6: Police in Silver Spring are seeking information.
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3: Traffic and weather. 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
28: The top things we're watching, and there's a lot of them. Let's start out on westbound 50 after 704 before the Beltway. The lanes are basically blocked there due to a tractor-trailer fire resulting from an earlier crash. Everybody's getting by to the right in the lanes that will take you to the Beltway, except then you can get back in to the travel lanes on westbound 50. Eastbound, the left side of the roadway is blocked. Inbound Suitland Parkway was being diverted at Silver Hill Road for the crash. Callers report northbound 3 at St. Stephen's Church Road. You're being diverted off there due to some sort of emergency work. While in Virginia, westbound 66 before the Manassas Rest Area, that crash cleared over to the right shoulder and your lanes are open. 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I'm Rita Kessler, your next traffic report in about 10 minutes.
4: Thank you, Rita. 7 News First Alert meteorologist Eileen Whalen.
7: Calmer and quieter weather will round out the month of July today through Friday with highs in the 80s and a little less humidity. We'll start off today with sunshine. Skies will become partly cloudy this afternoon with northwest winds 10 to 20 miles per hour. Highs in the middle 80s and then we'll fall into the 70s this evening. Overnight lows will fall into the middle 60s in the suburbs to around 70 downtown. So pretty comfortable. Tomorrow still breezy with highs around 88 and we're nearing 90 Friday, but the humidity still low. So some nice weather to get out to the pool. I'm 7 News meteorologist Eileen Whalen in the First Alert Weather Center.
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4: Well, good morning. I'm Kristen Diaz.
3: I'm John Aaron. Coming up,
4: Dr. Anthony Fauci is testifying on Capitol Hill about his response to COVID-19.
3: A major makeover could be on the way for Dulles Airport with President Trump set to unveil the plans today.
29: The search resumes here on the Potomac River for a missing man. I'm Neil Augenstein.
30: From ABC News, I'm Sherry Preston. The man who gave the country near daily briefings during the pandemic, saying before a Senate committee minutes ago,
31: under the advice of my attorneys, I will invoke my right under the Fifth Amendment of the Constitution to refrain from answering your questions.
30: Dr. Anthony Fauci accused by Senator Rand Paul, chair of this committee, of mishandling the pandemic.
9: Regarding the lockdowns, you argue that you did not personally issue every lockdown order, close every school, or impose every mandate. But officials across the country invoked your authority to justify these decisions. And you presented your recommendations not as judgments open to debate, but as dictates of science itself.
30: Democratic Senator Gary Peters says Rand Paul has a bias against Fauci and has had one for years. Fauci has received a full pardon from prosecution from former President Joe Biden. A new court filing in the court case against former FBI Director James Comey shows the lengths to which investigators have gone to try to prove a picture of seashells forming the numbers 8647 constitute a true threat against President Trump. Here's ABC National correspondent Stephen Portnoy.
10: James Comey's attorneys point to internal documents showing how the FBI has fruitlessly dug into court transcripts, old news articles, and AI chatbots to try to find examples of people using the phrase 86 to signify an intent to kill. Comey's lawyers say the FBI even interviewed convicted mobster Sammy the Bull Gravano to see if he ever used the phrase. The court papers say Gravano, whom Comey prosecuted, claimed a gangster would never use that term because law enforcement would know what it meant.
30: Comey wants the case tossed. That fragile pause in fighting in the Middle East broken. Jordan says it shot down five missiles launched from Iran as the U.S. partners with Saudi Arabia to strike missiles from Iran that were launched into neighboring Iraq. You're listening to ABC News.
3: 9:02 on Wednesday, July 29th. We're at 72 degrees, sunny and breezy today, a high in the mid to upper 80s. Hello and good morning. I'm John Aaron.
11: Hi there. I'm Kristen Diaz. President Trump is expected to unveil a sweeping plan to overhaul Dulles Airport today during a formal announcement with Transportation Secretary Sean Duffy. CBS News White House reporter Olivia Rinaldi says the iconic main terminal building is likely to stay, but something else is very much on the chopping block.
12: The iconic people movers that have been with the airport since it opened in the 1960s, those Moon Rover looking buses that take you from the C and D terminals back to the main terminals. Instead, you're going to have an aero train. It's going to be U-shaped and it's going to take you to the new terminals.
11: Now, Rinaldi reports those new terminals will be built in place of United Airlines Concourse C and D. Those concourses were originally built in 1985, and they were supposed to be temporary.
3: The search resumes today for a man who went missing in the Potomac River. WTOP's Neil Augenstein is on the scene in Great Falls.
15: This is the boat ramp near Old Angler's Inn. Rescue crews with Montgomery County Fire and Rescue are resuming their search this morning. A man in his mid-20s and a friend were in the Potomac yesterday, south of Sandy Landing. One man was able to get out himself, but his friend wasn't. Nine swift water boats were involved in yesterday afternoon's search that included sonar, underwater drones, and sniffer dogs. The search was paused as the storm rolled in. Earlier this summer, a 20-year-old and a 16-year-old died in separate incidents. On the Potomac River, Neil Augenstein, WTOP News.
11: Following yesterday's severe weather, there's still some debris around this morning, and a Gaithersburg woman says she was miraculously saved after high winds sent a tree crashing through the side of her home. Yolanda Fraser tells our partners at 7 News that she was at home alone in bed, relaxing when all of a sudden those winds picked up.
16: Somebody was watching over me and just told me to get up and move. Then I heard this big clap of thunder and then this big boom, and I came back upstairs and the tree was in my bedroom.
11: And sometimes good to listen to that small voice. She was able to safely get out of the house. The Red Cross is working to help find her a place to stay. That tree is still on the house, but we're being told it could be lifted off with a crane today.
3: D.C. police are again under the microscope over accuracy of public safety data in the nation's capital. WTOP's Alan Etter has more.
17: A new Inspector General report has uncovered significant weaknesses in the Metropolitan Police Department's crime reporting system following an earlier internal affairs investigation that found some MPD supervisors downgraded offenses in ways that made crime trends appear less severe.
18: I don't know if it's something that is criminal in nature.
17: Josh Etterheimer is retired MPD assistant chief, now a professor at the University of Virginia.
18: I think it shows, though, that there was a lack of attention to this issue. And I think that's a culture created by the chief and the leadership, that this crime data gathering accountability was not as important.
17: One of the report's key findings was the elimination of MPD's independent crime review unit in 2013, leaving no dedicated team to verify crime reports before they became part of the city's official statistics. The inspector general made five recommendations, including restoring that unit, strengthening oversight of crime reports, updating policies, and conducting regular audits. Alan Etter, WTOP News.
4: A new monument on the National Mall honors everyone who has served in the armed forces since our country's founding. WTOP's Jimmy Alexander tells us some veterans were very moved by the tribute.
0: I'm humble.
1: Roy Riedel was from Marshall, Illinois, served in Vietnam.
0: I was in a Slick helicopter. We just all did a duty over there.
2: He's not one of those guys who really talks much about the war, and he also doesn't advertise that he was actually in it.
1: Sarah is Roy's daughter, and she had a planned trip for her parents to visit Gettysburg and the Vietnam Wall. But she made sure they were in D.C. for the opening of the National Military Monument.
2: We've been to Normandy. He got really emotional. That was last year. And so I imagine this will bring some tears to his eyes.
1: Located on the steps of the Lincoln Memorial, the monument features two towering limestone American flags with digital screens embedded in the stripes, displaying the names of the more than 41 million Americans who have honorably served. The installation will remain on display through August 23rd. Jimmy Alexander, WTOP News.
3: Your help is needed to pick a new name for the former Six Flags site in Prince George's County. A massive redevelopment is being planned for that 500-acre plot. Right now, five names are being floated: The Ascend at Central Avenue, The Gathering, The Foundry at Central, The Axis at Central Avenue, and The Nexus at Central Avenue. 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
5: 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I'm John Werdunk.
4: All right, John. Thank you. It's 9:07.
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3: Traffic and weather. It's been quite a morning, Rita Kessler.
28: Oh, it certainly has, and it just keeps getting worse, it seems. The biggest problem that we have right now is westbound 50 near 704. So it was after 704, but before the Beltway. All of the travel lanes are blocked with the remnants of a tractor-trailer fire. It was a crash, then it became a tractor-trailer fire, reportedly a car carrier that is sideways across the roadway there. They did manage to put the fire out, but they've got an awful lot of cleanup and investigation to do. Now, what's happening is all traffic is being pushed off to the right into the lanes that will take you to the Beltway, but then you can cut back over past the scene of everything to continue on to 50. And continue your trip. Now, eastbound has the left side block, so that delay on the Beltway to get there begins basically near Ritchie Marlboro Road, off and on, trying to get onto eastbound 50 with the left side blocked and the rubbernecking for all of the activity. Now, we also had the issue on the inbound Suitland Parkway. However, at Silver Hill Road, looks like those delays have cleared out. So it looks like the crash may have cleared. The road was closed for quite a bit. They were diverting you off at Silver Hill Road and then pushing you over to Branch Avenue to get onto the Suitland Parkway. But again, looks like the Suitland Parkway has reopened and you can once again take it past that point. Northbound Route 3 at St. Stephen's Church Road, however, was closed possibly for some sort of emergency work, maybe due to the storms yesterday. Follow the posted detour to work your way around back to northbound 3. You are being diverted off at St. Stephen's Church Road. Southbound 95 in Maryland after Route 100. The right side is blocked with that wreck. And earlier, it was inbound New York Avenue near Bladensburg Road. There was a crash along the left side. 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I'm Rita Kessler, your next traffic report in about 10 minutes.
3: Here's 7 News First Alert meteorologist Steve Rudin.
7: Hazy sunshine, a bit breezy for today. Daytime highs 83 to 88 degrees. Could see wind gusts 20 to 25 miles per hour. Now, those winds are going to ease this evening into the overnight. Tomorrow, lots of sunshine, a beautiful day. Temperatures in the mid to upper 80s. We're nearing 90 degrees on Friday, and it becomes unsettled toward the end of the upcoming weekend. I'm 7 News meteorologist Steve Rudin in the First Alert Weather Center.
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5: Good morning, John and Kristen. The Federal Reserve wraps up a two-day meeting today. An announcement about interest rates is scheduled for 2 p.m., followed by a news conference by Fed Chairman Kevin Warsh. Inflation has been a concern, but one of those hoping the Fed will keep rates steady is Jack McDougall, the head of the Greater Washington Board of Trade. I asked him what he would tell the Fed chairman.
8: I think right now, hold the course. We see, you know, a lot of upward pressure, but I mean, not so much that I think they have to bring rates up, because we certainly, for small businesses, we want to keep access to capital front of mind.
5: And if you do raise rates, borrowing for those small businesses becomes more expensive. Meantime, oil prices popping just about 7% right now, trading at $84 a barrel after talk of upping a tax on Iran. Dow futures are down 361 points. S&P futures slipping 2. NASDAQ futures are down 12. John Wardock, WTOP News.
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3: Coming up, can the Commanders turn things around this year? 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
3: Now 9:15.
4: Well, the summer of redemption is underway in Ashburn. Washington Commanders veterans reported to training camp yesterday, with the first practice happening this morning.
3: WTOP sports anchor Dave Preston joined us earlier to talk about what to expect this season.
9: They're in Ashburn. They're going to be wearing burgundy and gold. Their head coach's name is Dan. And
3: thank
9: I think
3: you.
9: We're good. Yes.
3: Thank you so much for that valuable information.
9: We mentioned the summer of redemption. I've yet to trademark that, but that's kind of what the mood is this year, because they went 5-12 last fall after making the NFC Championship game the year before. It was a season where the defense allowed the most yards per game in the entire National Football League. It was a season where the offense struggled, where Terry McLaurin, their top receiver, wasn't with the team for the first few weeks. And then quarterback Jaden Daniels, who's the centerpiece of this offense and the face of this franchise, only played 7 games. So a lot to work on this summer. And I think they've got the right attitude. But then again, everyone is unbeaten in July except for the Cleveland Browns.
3: Okay. All right. You mentioned the struggles on offense and defense, and now we have new coordinators on both sides of the ball.
4: Oh, yeah.
3: So which unit will be able to get things sorted out sooner, do you think?
9: I think the offense has a little bit of a head start, because David Blau, even though he's a first-time offensive coordinator, he is at least in-house. He was the quarterback's coach last year, assistant quarterback's coach as well. So he's familiar working with Jaden Daniels. There's not as much of a personnel change on that side of the football. I think Durante Jones is going to have a much tougher task ahead, as there are a lot of new pieces that he's

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1: Styles, their first-round draft pick. He was a safety converted to a linebacker, so he has pass. Usually with a lot of linebackers, they're either run stoppers or pass defenders. This is a guy who can be a difference maker on that side of the field, and so I'm curious to see exactly how good he will be this year, because when you pick a guy like that in the top 10, he needs to be a difference maker his first year.
2: To what extent has Jaden Daniels bulked up in the offseason? Do we know yet?
1: He hasn't had as many salads. You know, I mean, I think, you know, again, he's a young kid. Last year was disappointing because we didn't get to see him. Mm. And I think if they were in contention late, I think he would have played some of those late games. They shut him down because they were playing virtually meaningless games, with the exception of maybe draft position. He looks better. The mantra has always been, oh, he's the first guy and he's always studying. And yes, that's nice, but I'm looking forward to seeing how he continues to grow and mature. He was an older rookie because he bounced around quite a bit in college. He's still a young professional. It's his third season. We still have yet to see if that rookie year was a ceiling season for him or a springboard season.
2: That is WTOP sports anchor Dave Preston.
3: Let's go ahead and check traffic and weather together on WTOP. But first, our top stories we're working on. We have some breaking news. Dr. Anthony Fauci invokes the Fifth Amendment in a Senate hearing on the COVID outbreak.
2: Iran launches another wave of missiles. Now a key U.S. ally is being drawn further into that conflict.
3: President Trump is expected to announce a major redesign of Dulles Airport. We're going to tell you what's changing.
2: Full details on these stories in the minutes ahead.
3: 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Rita Kessler.
4: And right now, if you're in Maryland on westbound 50, the problem is after 704 and before the Beltway. This is the crash and then turned into a car carrier fire. It's across the roadway. They put the fire out, but they have an awful lot of cleanup and investigating to do. So while your travel lanes are, in fact, blocked on westbound 50, you can get around it in the lanes that take you to the Beltway and come back around back onto westbound 50. So that's the good news, that you can at least get past everything. If you're on the eastbound side, there was activity on the left side. Plus, you can see everything going on. So the delay basically begins on the Beltway near Ritchie Marlboro Road, trying to get on to eastbound 50. Southbound 95 after Route 100, the crash cleared with the lanes open. On northbound Route 3, everybody being diverted at St. Stephen's Church Road from yesterday's storms. They have some emergency work. They shut down the roadway. They're diverting you off at St. Stephen's Church Road. Follow that posted detour to get back on to northbound 3. We still have delays on westbound 66 coming through Manassas, but the earlier crash before the rest area has cleared over to the shoulder. Eastbound heavy in Manassas, passing Route 50, and trying to get on to the inner loop of the Beltway. While on the inner loop of the Beltway, still a pretty painful backup after Branch Avenue, headed all the way onto the Woodrow Wilson Bridge due to the earlier wreck that was moved over to the shoulder. Southbound I-295 is slow out of D.C., out of Blue Plains, trying to make your way onto the inner loop, and northbound 210 also slows trying to get onto the inner loop. 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I'm Rita Kessler, your next traffic report in about 10 minutes.
2: 7 News First Alert meteorologist Steve Rudin. It is the calm after the storm this morning.
5: Yeah, it is, and a welcome change. I haven't heard any complaints yesterday. My goodness, though, those storms are really, really impressive. We're in the 70s right now, highs today anywhere between 83 and 88 degrees, and what you'll also notice today is it's going to be a bit on the breezy side. Wind gusts upwards of 25 miles per hour, and a bit of a smoky haze out there will filter the sunshine. Now, those winds will settle down this evening into the overnight, where the mid-60s to lower 70s come early tomorrow morning. Tomorrow, mostly sunny. It's still going to be a little bit on the breezy side, 82 to 87 degrees. More humidity enters the forecast on Friday, so that stickiness factor is on the rise, mid-80s to around 90 degrees. Saturday, we're in the upper 80s to lower 90s, and a better chance for a few scattered showers, even a few storms on Sunday. Not a washout, but just keeping a watchful eye over the coming days. 76 at Dulles, 76 degrees downtown, and 73 in Bowie.
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2: Coming up, we expected it to be contentious, and it sure is. We'll tell you about a hearing on Capitol Hill this morning involving Dr. Anthony Fauci, 922.
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3: 923.
4: We're following breaking news this morning. Dr. Anthony Fauci, the man who advised much of the federal response to the pandemic, is invoking the Fifth Amendment to many questions as he testifies today before the Senate Homeland Security and Government Accountability Committee. He maintains that the measures of that era, including lockdowns, school closings, and vaccine mandates, helped limit the spread of the coronavirus and saved lives. But Republican Senator Rand Paul, who chairs the committee, has called those steps crimes and is vowing to jail Fauci.
5: Presidents, governors, mayors, school boards, corporations, and Congress all bear responsibility for the decisions they made. The COVID lockdown, however, could never have been inflicted without you aiding and abetting the crime.
4: Fauci, in turn, called Paul obsessed and unhinged.
6: The only conclusion I can reach is that the sole reason he is calling me before this committee is to get me to say something, anything, that could vindicate his repeated public pledges that I end up, in his words, quote, behind bars, unquote.
4: Paul had released portions of private logs over the weekend that have been described as Fauci's so-called diaries. President Biden issued a blanket pardon before he left office, shielding Fauci from prosecution over his pandemic-era work.
3: Sports on WTOP, brought to you by Amentum, delivering advanced solutions for space and defense. Dave Preston.
7: Good morning. Commanders holding their first practice as training camp gets underway in Ashburn. WTOP's George Wallace provides our first peek into what's going on.
8: All right, David. So it begins year 3 of the Dan Quinn era here in D.C. Practice number 1 underway. Dan Quinn said guys have come back really, really energized, in great shape. He can feel the energy. And he's going to do things a little bit different this year in camp. Wants a lot more competitive camp than the years past. He's going to break it up into about 6 blocks. So the first 4 days, you'll see an emphasis on red zone. Then they'll take a day off, put the pads on, and then come back and do a different block for the next 4 days and so on through the end of camp. So we'll see if that works. He said he's always open to looking at different things and changing things. And look, you got to do it after a 5-12 season. But the team on the field here, 2026 season has begun.
7: George providing the sights and sounds of training camp, posting on X at G Wallace WT. TOP. Baseball Nationals taking on Toronto, and after a rain delay, the drizzle continued for the home team.
9: 3-0 the count. Ruiz waiting. Bieber kicks and fires. Low ball 4. The Nationals lead 1-0. K-Bert Ruiz draws a bases loaded walk, scoring James Wood. 3 walks in the inning for Bieber, plus an infield hit. And now a mound visit.
7: Dave Jagler on 1500 AM. The Nats play 3 of their 4 runs in the first inning on bases loaded walks and outscore the Blue Jays 8-6. Orioles pitcher Dean Kramer coughs up 8 runs over 4 frames as the Birds get blasted 14-0 by Detroit. WNBA Mystics won 3 straight in 5 of 7. Last night topping Connecticut with 92-84. Tennis, Mubadala DC Open first round. Venus Williams falls in straight sets. Second seed Ben Shelton advances. Dave Preston, WTOP Sports.
4: Thank you, Dave. Coming up, airstrikes resume in the Middle East. We will get the latest. It's 9:27.
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15: 9:28, time to check our traffic and weather with Rita Kessler.
16: Well, we've got a real mess on westbound 50 right now as you're trying to get to the Beltway. So it is after 7:04 and before the Beltway. That's where the crash happened that resulted with a tractor trailer or car carrier fire. That's still across the roadway. All the response is still there. They did manage to put the fire out, but they do have a lot of activities still to complete there. Now, you're getting by to the far right in the lanes that will take you to the Beltway, and then you can cut back over to get back onto westbound 50 if you need to. That westbound 50 backup is now almost near the Church Road overpass, trying to head past the scene. Eastbound has a bit of a delay coming from the Beltway. The left side had been blocked with the activity, but you can also see everything that's going on the westbound side. Now, southbound 95 after Route 100, the crash cleared, lanes are open, but northbound Route 3 at St. Stephen's Church Road is still blocked. Everybody being pushed off at St. Stephen's Church Road. This is due to weather-related emergency work from last night's storms. Follow the posted detour. It is the Fairfax County Parkway at Sunrise Valley Drive. That was a report of a wreck. Traffic brought to you by Navy Federal Credit Union. All active duty veterans and their families are eligible to join. Our members are the mission. I'm Rita Kessler. Your next traffic report in about 10 minutes.
4: We are looking at a much more pleasant one today. You'll notice a drop in humidity and a refreshing breeze developing around midday. Temperatures will warm into the mid to upper 80s. Right now it's 76 in Foggy Bottom.
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15: Good morning, everyone. It's now 9:30. I'm Kristen Diaz.
4: I'm John Aaron. Teddy Gelman is our producer.
15: Our top stories we're following for you today. A brief pause in fighting has suddenly ended in the Middle East. The U.S. military says it knocked down an Iranian missile barrage and collaborated with Saudi Arabia's forces to strike sites in Iraq. We get more now from WTOP's National Security Correspondent J.J. Green.
17: This pause seems to have broken down because Iran maybe was testing the limits of this diplomatic opening that we think may be in play. After several days in which both sides appear to be holding back, Iran launched ballistic missiles towards U.S. forces in Jordan. Of course, U.S. and Jordan defenses intercepted them, but there is another layer. There was this U.S.-Saudi activity. So here's the sequence. First, Iran-backed drone pressure against Saudi energy targets and regional sites. They did that. They launched that. Then the U.S. and Saudi struck back on Iran-backed militia sites inside Iraq, and then Iran's direct ballistic missile attack on U.S. forces in Jordan. So it appears as though Tehran was not accepting this defined pause as a U.S.-controlled pause. What they want to do is to try to seize the leverage here and say, no, we control things. This is at least what diplomatic sources have been telling me about that, John and Kristen.
15: Now, we know that the ceasefire never really means that it's just completely a ceasefire, but that there are calculated tit-for-tat attacks. Does this count now for just those minimal tit-for-tat, or is this now something that's escalated further than that? What are the options that the U.S. has?
17: Yeah, it has escalated pretty clearly, but many people thought this would happen anyway at some point because, you know, there are those that have been hearing that, yeah, the U.S. is talking to Iran. Iran is saying, no, we're not talking to the U.S. But what's really been happening is the U.S.'s partners, shall we say, like Pakistan, have been talking to Iran. This is something they've been doing all along with very, very little success. So the options the U.S. has, four of them. First, it can resume direct strikes inside Iran. This is according to U.S. and other military sources. Second, it can strike the proxy nodes outside of Iran, those in Iraq, the Houthi launch sites in Yemen. Number three, it can tighten its defensive posture with more interceptors and dispersal of aircraft. And the fourth thing is it can keep diplomacy alive while threatening escalation. That's what they've been doing all along, and that's what many say has been the mistake here, is you can't talk about peace while threatening escalation, and this is where we are with that.
4: So what is the feeling in the region overall, JJ, with Iran trying to drag more countries into this conflict?
17: That's 100% what Iran is trying to do, making neighboring countries a part of the battlefield without necessarily declaring war on them. That's their main defense, because they know the little military left is no match for the U.S. Even at full strength, they would never be a match for U.S. forces. And considering the U.S. has other partners in the region and other countries that would most likely attack them if the U.S. said, hey, we need to deal with this, they were trying to essentially get the upper hand and jump the route, as they say in football. They've been successful in doing that, but that's exactly what they wanted to do, was to draw other countries in before they were attacked by these countries. But the bottom line is Iran's regional strategy, which is to stretch this horizontally, cannot outgun the U.S. conventionally. So it's going to try these multiple pressure points, and it may backfire on them.
15: Do we know if yesterday's meeting at the White House between the president and also the Israeli prime minister had anything to do with this?
17: Well, I don't know directly that this meeting had anything to do with it, but it probably did impact it. And there was probably, I suppose, the reminder from Netanyahu that Iran is an existential threat for Israel. And they, in Israel, and certainly the Netanyahu government, wants to go as far as they can and to keep the pressure up on Iran. This is at a moment when President Trump is under pressure to either end this war or prove the pause is not weakness because of the economic situation. Iran recognizes that the longer they can drag this out, the more pressure there's going to be on President Trump. So without knowing what happened in that room, there are those in the diplomatic community that think Netanyahu likely pushed for continued pressure on Iran. And based on what we've seen overnight, it probably worked if that's what he did.
15: That is WTOP National Security Correspondent JJ Green.
4: Coming up in Money News.
18: Celebrating National Chicken Wing Day. I'm John Werdock.
4: All right. Also,
19: the storm claims a van crushed under a collapsed canopy in Northwest. I'm Alan Etter.
4: 9:36.
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15: Traffic and weather now with Rita Kessler.
16: And right now, we still have the active incident on westbound 50 after 704 and before the Beltway involving the tractor trailer that caught fire. Fire is out, but it is still sideways. They have a lot of cleanup and rescue to continue with this wreck. Eastbound can see it. So westbound has the delay before, actually after the Church Road overpass, before 193, trying to head past 704 and the Beltway. While the actual travel lanes themselves are in fact blocked, you will find that you can get by to the far right in the exit lanes that will take you toward the Beltway and then get back in to continue westbound 50 if you want to continue inside the Beltway. Eastbound just has a little bit of a rubbernecking delay headed past the scene. Looks like there still may be some activity on the left side of eastbound 50, but it may no longer be taking a lane. Northbound Route 3 at St. Stephen's Church Road, follow the posted detour there for the emergency work. The lanes are blocked. The inner loop on the Woodrow Wilson Bridge, while that crash was moved over to the shoulder. Not sure if there's a tow truck on the scene. It was in the local lanes. That delay has not eased. It is after Branch Avenue, solid all the way across the bridge. Southbound I-295 slows out of Blue Plains to get on to the inner loop of the Beltway. 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I'm Rita Kessler, your next traffic report in about 10 minutes.
4: 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Your 7 News First Alert meteorologist, Steve Rudin.
22: Long gone the severe weather that we had yesterday, and in its wake, a beautiful Wednesday with hazy sunshine. It will be a little bit on the breezy side with wind gusts 20 to 25 miles per hour and highs around 83 to 88 degrees. Now for this evening, those winds are going to start to settle down. It's going to be very nice outside, a beautiful sunset around 8:25. As we move into the overnight, a passing cloud here and there, definitely going to stay dry, 65 to lower 70s come early tomorrow morning. Tomorrow, mostly sunny. It's going to be a breezy day again, especially during the afternoon, 82 to 87 degrees. But those winds will settle down for Friday. The heat's going to kick in and the humidity is also going to increase, so that stickiness factor will return mid-80s to around 90. Saturday, we're trending dry with more clouds than sun, upper 80s to lower 90s. And by Sunday, mostly cloudy with scattered shower and storm chances. It's not going to be a washout, but keep a watchful eye to the sky, especially if you have outdoor plans. High temperatures 82 to 87 degrees. It stays unsettled early next week. I'm 7 News meteorologist Steve Rudin in the First Alert Weather Center.
15: Thank you, Steve. 76 degrees in College Park, 76 degrees in Fairfax, 76 degrees also at the National Mall.
4: Let's get your money news now. Here is John Wardock.
18: Good morning, John and Kristen. The major stock averages are down right now. The Dow Jones Industrial Average off some 407 points. The S&P 500 is down 5 and the NASDAQ is off 32. Investors are waiting for the Federal Reserve to announce a decision about changing interest rates. That news is expected at 2 p.m. Usually the Fed drops some breadcrumbs and sends out some clues, but new Fed Chairman Kevin Warsh has been pretty tight-lipped, so it's hard to get a read on this meeting. And John and Kristen, do you think they're going to be having chicken wings at the Fed today when they're meeting?
4: They don't seem like a chicken wings crowd to me. What do you think?
18: Yeah, no, I don't think so. They wear those nice clothes,
4: right?
18: And sauce all,
4: all over it.
18: Today is National Chicken Wing Day, and USA Today says Americans have ordered 1.3 billion servings of wings in the last year. Buffalo Wild Wings, Pizza Hut, Wingstop all have deals and promotions today. John Werdock, WTOP News.
15: That's a lot of wingless chickens. Thank you so much. Some people are cleaning up after yesterday's severe weather. We are seeing debris scattered and trees down in several places today. Some of the storm damage in D.C. included a dramatic scene at a gas station. WTOP's Alan Etter tells us what happened.
19: On Georgia Avenue, the mobile station at Farragut Street was hit pretty hard. So hard, in fact, that the Pump Island canopy collapsed right into this white GMC van. It came down with a crash, says Food Mart manager Rukia Nagesh.
1: There is a guy who was in the truck, in the white truck. He come out, nothing happened to him.
2: Well, that's good.
19: The driver's side was smashed in, and the man driving it is very lucky he was able to escape with no injuries. In Northwest, Alan Etter, WTOP News.
15: And there's still some lingering power outages today. Currently, BGE says about 5,300 customers are without electricity in Anne Arundel County. And as just a reminder, you can always live stream us and also follow the weather on the WTOP app, especially if the power ever goes out.
4: 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The American Red Cross has declared a national blood supply crisis as donations have fallen to a four-year summer low. This is only the second time ever a national blood supply crisis has been declared. Bethany Bray Patterson with the Red Cross of the National Capital Region tells us what that declaration means.
5: More blood products are going out to hospitals than are coming in through donations, and the supply across the country has dipped to critical levels, particularly for type O. Around the country, there is just a one-day supply left of type O blood, so we're asking everyone to consider donating. 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
23: 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I'm Mitchell Miller today on the Hill.
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4: 9:46, I'm John Aaron.
15: Hi there, I'm Kristen Diaz. Thanks for waking up with us. A new director of national intelligence has been confirmed by the Senate along party lines. Details from WTOP's Mitchell Miller today on the Hill.
23: Senate Majority Leader John Thune says Jay Clayton is the right person for the job to oversee the nation's intelligence agencies.
29: Amid a heightened threat environment, having a proven leader in this role is especially important.
2: And Jay Clayton fits this mold.
23: The ranking Democrat on the Senate Intelligence Committee, Virginia Senator Mark Warner, was initially inclined to vote for Clayton, but opposed him after Clayton indicated during his confirmation hearing he was unaware of the controversy involving a previous DNI, Tulsi Gabbard, who went to Georgia to look into voting from the 2020 election at the behest of President Trump.
3: I know you, but it's strange credibility to think that you were not aware of Director Gabbard's intervention in the domestic election activities in Fulton County.
23: On Capitol Hill, Mitchell Miller, WTOP News.
4: Maryland's statewide math and English test scores do show improvement, but are not where officials want them to be. WTOP's Kate Ryan reports on how the State Department of Education is working on helping kids improve.
6: Overall, 51.7% of Maryland students are proficient in English. 27.1% are proficient in math. That's progress, but not where educators want kids to be. Tanette Smith is Chief Academic Officer for the Maryland State Department of Education.
7: I think the big question that we're asking ourselves is, we have the data. Now, what are we doing as a state to support our LEA partners and our schools and our teachers based on these results?
6: Smith says the state has three priorities, including bolstering the work of the Maryland School Leadership Academy.
7: This academy aims to develop a pipeline of transformational leaders across five regions.
6: All aimed at improving instruction and, in the end, student performance. Kate Ryan, WTOP News.
15: And here's a look at our top stories we're working on at WTOP.
4: Dr. Anthony Fauci invokes the Fifth Amendment before a Senate committee led by Senator Rand Paul about his handling of the pandemic.
15: Iran launches new attacks on Gulf neighbors.
4: Major changes for Dulles Airport are expected to be announced today by President Trump.
15: Keep it here. Full details on these stories coming up in the minutes ahead.
4: Traffic and weather is our terrible traffic morning winding down, Rita Kessler.
16: Not really. This could easily last into the midday since we're not far from the midday. The incident on westbound 50 is still active. This is after 7:04 and before the Beltway. They are still dealing with the cleanup from the crash involving a tractor trailer or car carrier that caught fire. Now, it is no longer on fire. It was put out, but they do have a lot of cleanup and still some more investigating to do. The westbound side, your travel lanes themselves are blocked, but you're getting by to the right using the lanes that would go to the Beltway, but you can get back in to the lanes of westbound 50 to continue inside the Beltway. That delay is back near the Church Road overpass. Eastbound, not really seeing much of a rubbernecking delay, just a brief delay as you get by with the activity along the left side, and you can see everything that's going on there as well. Now, we do have work set up on the inner loop of the Beltway near the 270 spur, near that split there, headed up the 270 spur along the left side of the roadway. Outer loop already slow from Old Georgetown Road and from southbound 270 at the lane divide to the point where they merge before River Road headed toward the Clara Barton Parkway. There's supposed to be work on the right side. If it's not there yet, they may be setting up. Inner loop is also painfully slow in Prince George's County after Branch Avenue, solid all the way across the Woodrow Wilson Bridge. We had the earlier wreck in the local lanes on the bridge. It's been moved over to the shoulder, but it is still there on the shoulder, drawing attention, and backing up southbound I-295 out of Blue Plains to get onto the inner loop. Across America, unseen technology strengthens our nation from protecting warfighters to securing critical infrastructure. GDIT, behind America's invisible advantage. I'm Rita Kessler, your next traffic report in about 10 minutes.
4: And let's go to 7 News First Alert meteorologist Steve Rudin. Sounds like kind of going to be a nice one today.
8: Yeah, pretty nice day. A little bit of a smoky haze out there right now, and that's going to stick around for the afternoon. But the winds are going to kick up. Could see some wind gusts, 20, 25 miles per hour, with temperatures anywhere from around 83 to 88 degrees. Now, for this evening, those winds are going to settle down. It's going to be very pretty outside. Temperatures come early tomorrow morning, mid-60s to lower 70s. We'll bounce back to the mid-80s tomorrow with more sunshine so that haziness won't be quite as pronounced, with winds upwards of 25 miles per hour. Now, we finally lose the winds on Friday, but it's going to turn warmer and a bit more humid. Mid to upper 80s to around 90 degrees. More clouds than sun on Saturday. Upper 80s to lower 90s. And by Sunday, we're throwing in a chance for a few showers and thunderstorms. But need to stress, it is not going to be a washout. We'll keep a few showers in the forecast for Monday, early next week. 76 Alexandria, 74 degrees in Potomac, and 75 degrees this hour, Andrews Air Force.
15: 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It's now 73 degrees at WTOP.
4: Coming up,
18: why some young skaters say they're getting less ice time at a newly renovated DC rink.
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4: Next week, Virginians will cast their primary ballots ahead of November's midterm election. WTOP's Luke Lukert has been talking to voters across Northern Virginia.
10: It's the economy, stupid, right?
11: That's Rena Cullors here in Fauquier County, echoing the famous line coined by James Carville after running Bill Clinton's presidential campaign.
10: We are in an absolutely unnecessary war, which I think is jacking up the prices.
11: Ken Embry and Marshall.
12: Price of gas, price of food, just the price of cost of living, period.
11: Tanya Jackson says the price of gas and checkbook issues are top of mind as well.
13: Women are driving and riding bikes, etc. So luckily I work from home, so I can help cut down that economic additional cost. But just thinking strategically, because we've seen it in the prices for airlines and travel and stuff.
11: Jennifer Victor, an associate professor at George Mason University.
17: I think there is some heightened concern among widespread voters that it's just a little bit harder to get by and to feel like you're able to get ahead and help your kids get ahead.
11: In Virginia, Luke Lukert, WTOP News.
16: Not all is well after a big renovation for the D.C. ice rink. WTOP's Mike Murillo reports some people think they're being frozen out. It's a story you'll hear only on WTOP.
20: Fort DuPont Ice Arena reopened in December after a nearly $39 million renovation. But Friends of Fort DuPont Executive Director Margot Prisby says a nonprofit that operated the rink for decades still can't get enough ice time since D.C. Parks and Recreation took over operations.
26: We haven't been able to secure any ice this summer.
20: And, she says,
26: the fall is still up in the air.
20: Parent Lauren Nunn says fewer available hours and limited recurring ice time are making it harder for families to stay involved.
29: In, you know, the nation's capital, we've created a situation where we've tossed out this great opportunity that's been built over decades for people in this community.
20: DPR Director Thene Freeman says in a statement the rink is operating as intended with equitable access and strong community programming. But DC Titans Hockey Club President Michelle Vaughn says that's not what families are seeing.
30: They have cut the hours and the days that the rink is open really significantly.
20: And 16-year-old figure skater Ariana Hylib says a result of that.
31: Now it's a lot harder to find rinks that we can all get to practice.
20: Leaving some kids having to go an hour away to get on the ice. In Northeast, Mike Murillo, WTOP News.
4: Sports powered by Maximus, moving people and technology forward. A big day for the Burgundy and Gold Day, Preston.
32: That's right. Commanders practicing with the red zone situations, the focus, at least for the first couple of workouts. General Manager Adam Peters happy with the new coordinator hires, David Blau on offense and Durante Jones on defense.
31: First off, just watching those guys coach and teach, and just it's been really impressive to see both of those guys live and in action in the meeting rooms and then on the practice field, the way they coach and they teach, and really the whole staff. Obviously, it starts with Q at the top, and then those guys as it trickles down.
32: WTOP's George Wallace on hand in Ashburn, and for the record, he has just applied his second. He's reapplied his sunscreen.
4: Good for him.
32: He is the Reverend of Reapplication, the Sultan of SPF.
4: The reapplying is key, and
32: anybody can apply, but you got to reapply.
4: Yes, it takes discipline.
32: He's posting on X at G Wallace. WTOP Baseball Nationals draw 6 first inning walks off of starter Shane Bieber while scoring 4 times against Toronto in an 8-6 victory. Manager Blake Butera.
33: At bats that they went through, they were really patient and waited for a really good pitch to hit, and they weren't trying to do too much, especially when we got, you know, bases loaded in that spot there. They stayed stubborn and did a really good job of seeing pitches and seeing strikes, and working the at-bats and obviously getting the pitch count up to where we got it to and getting him out of the game there in the first.
32: Cade Cavalli tosses six solid innings to win his third straight start for the first time in his career. Bad news for a former National, Curtis Meade, traded last weekend to Boston in his debut for the Red Sox. The slugger hit by a pitch, breaks a wrist, unfortunately. Yeah.
4: Wrists are not good to break for baseball players.
32: With batting, because from what I've been told, Orioles get smoked 14-0 by Detroit. The Tigers score every time they come to the plate. WNBA Mystics get 22 points on 6 of 9 shooting from Sonia Citron in their 92-84 win over Connecticut. Tennis Mubadala DC Open. Venus Williams loses her first-round match. Men's second seed Ben Shelton advances. Dave Preston, WTOP Sports.
15: Thank you very much. Coming up on WTOP, Dr. Anthony Fauci invokes his Fifth Amendment rights in a Senate hearing on the COVID outbreak. And U.S. forces across the Middle East are on high alert after a surprise attack by Iran. It's 9:57.
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4: Traffic now, here's Rita.
16: And the top things we're watching right now include westbound 50 after 704. The lanes remain blocked due to the tractor-trailer crash and vehicle fire. Fire out. A lot of stuff still going on there. Everybody's getting by using the lanes that will take you to the Beltway. Then you can get back on westbound 50 to continue your trip. Delays near the Church Road overpass. Northbound Route 3 at St. Stephen's Church Road is still closed due to emergency work from last night's storms. Follow the posted detour. Interloop near the 270 spur. The work set up in the left lane. The WTOP Traffic Center is presented by Window Nation. 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I'm Rita Kessler. Your next traffic report with Steve Dresner in about 10 minutes.
15: Thank you very much. And now to Steve Rudin.
8: A good-looking Wednesday across the DMV. Hazy sunshine, a bit breezy with gusts 20 to 25 miles per hour and highs around 83 to 88 degrees. For tomorrow, another beautiful day. Plenty of sun, morning, midday through early evening, 82 to 87. Friday, we're pushing 90 degrees with a mix of sun and clouds. I'm 7 News meteorologist Steve Rudin in the First Alert Weather Center.
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4: Good morning, I'm John Aaron.
15: Hi there, I'm Kristen Diaz. Coming up,
4: sparks fly at a Senate hearing on the origins of the COVID outbreak. Dr. Anthony Fauci invokes his Fifth Amendment rights.
15: And reports indicate that a major overhaul is planned for Dulles Airport.
4: Plus a new warning about AI systems. 10 o'clock.
5: From ABC News, I'm Sherry Preston. As some predicted it would be, the Senate Homeland Security Committee's questioning of Dr. Anthony Fauci had a lot of drama, beginning with Fauci's own statement.
7: Under the advice of my attorneys, I will invoke my right under the Fifth Amendment of the Constitution to refrain from answering your questions.
5: Fauci was subpoenaed by Senator Rand Paul, who at one point told Fauci's attorney to stop speaking on his behalf.
14: I said, sit quietly, you are not recognized. Another word and you're gone.
5: Well, the attorney kept talking, so Rand directed.
14: Security, please remove him from the room.
5: The Capitol Police did remove him, as some in the hearing applauded. U.S. forces in the Middle East on high alert after a surprise attack by Iran on Jordan, where CENTCOM is located. The five missiles launched were all intercepted. However, says ABC's Rachel Scott at the White House,
0: this goes against everything the president has been saying for days. He has insisted that Iran badly wants to make a deal. Sources tell me he even put off a major escalation in this conflict to give way for diplomacy. But Iran is clearly not interested in that, launching another attempted attack overnight.
5: The search for survivors after the Japanese earthquake continues. ABC's James Longman has more.
6: Choppers seen running. An explosion 90 minutes later, part of the second floor collapsing, and now thousands of emergency personnel have been deployed to assist in rescue and aid efforts. The quake's epicenter was located on the southwestern island of Kyushu. 300,000 people have been told to evacuate to safety. Fires broke out throughout the area. Tourists witnessed the famous stone wall of Kumamoto Castle crumbling to the ground.
5: 300,000 people have been told to evacuate because of aftershocks. Former FBI Director James Comey has moved to dismiss the Seychelles case against him, saying he was exercising his First Amendment rights. Federal prosecutors are trying to prove his 8647 message was a legitimate threat. This is ABC News.
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12: 10:02 on WTOP. Welcome into Wednesday morning. It's July 29. Sunny and 74 now as we head into the 80s. Feels really nice today after all those storms. Good morning. I'm Mark Lewis with the top local stories we're following this hour. Plans for a major redesign at Dulles Airport are expected to be announced later today. President Trump reportedly will unveil the changes at a White House appearance, along with Transportation Secretary Sean Duffy. CBS White House reporter Olivia Rinaldi, who broke the story, tells WTOP the multi-billion dollar renovation will scrap those infamous Dulles people movers.
13: And instead, you're going to have an aero train. It's going to be U-shaped, and it's going to take you to the new terminals. There's going to be four new terminals. There is a new terminal that is going to be opening up soon, likely later this year. That's going to be Terminal E. But there will be a remake of those Terminal C and D. Those are the makeshift terminals. If you ever go in them, the ceilings are kind of low. And, you know, they were put there in the 80s and they were supposed to be temporary, but somehow they've stuck around for about 40 years.
12: Rinaldi also adds the iconic main terminal building at Dulles reportedly will remain, but there are plans to include refurbishing the interior with new airline ticket kiosks. Rescue boats will be back on the water today as the search continues for a man who went missing in the Potomac River. The latest from WTOP's Neil Augenstein.
18: Here on the boat ramp near Old Anglers Inn, rescue crews from Montgomery County Fire and Rescue are resuming their search this morning. Two men in their 20s were seen in the Potomac yesterday afternoon, south of Sandy Landing. One man was able to get out on his own, but the other wasn't. Yesterday's search included nine swiftwater boats, sonar, underwater drones, and sniffer dogs. Crews had to come off the water in the late afternoon as the storm rolled in. The search resumes this morning. Earlier this summer, two young people have died in separate incidents on the river. Near Old Anglers Inn, Neil Augenstein, WTOP News.
12: Now, yesterday's storms have crews today working on a number of downed trees in the area. One that fell yesterday caused some major damage to a home in Gaithersburg. Yolanda Frazier tells our partners at 7 News she was in bed and had a strange feeling when she heard the rumbles of thunder, and she felt she should move to a safer spot. A few minutes later, a tree crashed through the side of her house and into that bedroom. Frazier says she feels a higher power was looking out for her. Fire crews have warned the building is not safe to stay in right now, and for her, it's more than just an inconvenience.
19: It's everything. It's like my heart. This was my mother's home. She passed away here. Mm-hmm. And it's it just hurts my heart because this was her heart. Mm-hmm. This was her first home.
12: The Red Cross is working to find Frazier temporary housing arrangements. There's now a renewed focus on the reliability of D.C.'s crime data. A new Inspector General's report has found systemic issues in how the Metropolitan Police Department classified and reported offenses in the city in the last decade. Details from WTOP's Alan Etter.
11: The report does not conclude MPD leadership intentionally manipulated crime data, but it identified systemic problems that could affect the accuracy of crime statistics. Investigators found MPD eliminated its independent crime review unit in 2013, leaving no dedicated team to review reports before they became official statistics. The report also found crime reports could be edited with limited oversight and that some reporting policies were decades old. Investigators said employees described poor communication, intimidation, and instances where supervisors influenced crime classifications. The Inspector General issued 5 recommendations, including restoring the independent review unit, strengthening oversight, updating policies, and conducting regular audits. MPD says it has already taken steps to improve reporting, including mandatory crime classification training, and plans to reestablish its staff review unit. Alan Etter, WTOP News.
12: The Washington Commanders are back on the field today. Yes, training camp is underway in Ashburn as the team is looking to bounce back from last season's disappointing 5-12 finish. Players will spend the next few weeks battling for starting jobs and getting ready for the new season. Fans can attend training camp. There are 11 open practices beginning on Saturday, but most of the free tickets have already been claimed. Only a few dates remain for season ticket holders. Coming up on WTOP in Money News.
17: 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I'm John Werdonk.
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12: Now, traffic and weather on WTOP. We have Steve Dresner in the WTOP Traffic Center.
23: Good morning, Mark Lewis. We'll start off in Maryland in Prince George's County. Very serious crash on the westbound side of Route 50. After 7:04, all traffic is being taken off. This incident involved a car carrier and dump truck. And again, all westbound traffic of Route 50 taken off at 7:04. And if you are coming from 7:04 heading west, you can access westbound Route 50 if you're using the lanes to go to the Capitol Beltway. Now, over on the eastbound side of Route 50, no delays, but we do have response units crowding the left lane right by the incident. Let's head to Montgomery County over on the inner loop right before you get to the 270 spur. The work zone is currently set a block in the left lane. We are seeing delays southbound 270 spur from Democracy onto the outer loop of the Capitol Beltway. Once you get down to River Road, it does open up nicely all the way down to the American Legion Bridge. Are you selling your car? Well, watch out for those fake payments, unsafe meetups, endless haggling, or you can just sell your vehicle to Fitzgerald and know exactly who you're dealing with. 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I'm Steve Dresner. Your next traffic report coming up in less than 10 minutes.
12: Let's get the 7 News First Alert forecast. What a difference a day makes from yesterday. The Wednesday forecast from 7 News First Alert meteorologist Steve Rudin.
8: Nice weather considering the active weather we had across the area yesterday, 83 to 88 degrees. It will be a little bit on the breezy side with wind gusts 20 to 25 miles per hour along with a bit of haze in the upper levels of the atmosphere. Now for tonight, we'll see temperatures mid-60s to lower 70s. Tomorrow, we're back into the 80s. It'll be breezy midday, but those winds are going to settle down later in the afternoon. Friday, 85 to 90 degrees, trending dry on Saturday, and shower and storm chances return Sunday and into early next week. I'm 7 News meteorologist Steve Rudin in the First Alert Weather Center.
12: Sunshine across the region, 75 degrees in Frederick, Maryland, Manassas at 77, and at 77 at Metro Center in D.C. 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
17: The Federal Reserve is wrapping up a two-day meeting today. Inflation has been generating headlines, but is inflation hot enough for the Fed to raise rates to get inflation under control? A local business leader would like the Fed to stand pat and keep rates where they are. Jack McDougall, the head of the Greater Washington Board of Trade, does not want borrowing costs to rise for small businesses.
1: Yeah, and that's the hardest part for small businesses, too, because they need access to capital to maintain, ongoing operations, to grow, they need that. So they need some stability around that. So that's a challenge.
17: An announcement about interest rates is scheduled for 2 p.m., followed by a news conference by Fed Chair Kevin Warsh. Right now, the Fed's benchmark lending rate is right around 3.5%. On Wall Street, the Dow Jones Industrial Average down 713 points. That's a 1.3% decline. The S&P 500 is giving back 36, and the NASDAQ is down 194 points. John Wardock, WTOP News.
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12: Straight ahead on WTOP, a call from some in the tech community asking the federal government to slow down the pace of AI development. We'll have details. 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
12: Within the past year, several D.C. restaurants have closed their doors for good. Some owners are pointing to Initiative 82 as a big financial strain.
3: WTOP News happens here.
12: 10:15 on a Wednesday morning. Great to have you with us. I'm Mark Lewis. A surprising development in the tech world. More than 1,000 employees from some of the biggest artificial intelligence and technology companies have signed a letter urging the U.S. to slow down the pace of AI development to allow time for safety and security concerns to be addressed. Among those signing the letter, co-founders of Anthropic, the chief scientist at OpenAI, and vice presidents of Meta and Google. They're calling for the U.S. to support an international effort to create tools that will manage rapidly developing AI systems. And the letter is coming after last week's disclosure from OpenAI that two of its test models on their own gained access to the Internet and hacked into another company's internal systems. OpenAI CEO Sam Altman is expected in Washington today to preview some of his company's newest technology and meet with government officials. Earlier this week, Altman himself suggested in a podcast interview that it may be time to slow the pace of AI development to allow society to embrace the new capabilities. More now from CBS correspondent Jolene Kent.
0: Well, we had a kind of extremely sci-fi cyber incident.
4: That incident was...

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1: Real risk that capability development rapidly accelerates beyond our ability to understand or control the resulting systems. Although Altman did not personally sign it, his company, OpenAI, did come out and support the letter, which could be in part because of the Hugging Face cyber attack.
2: This is the first sort of security incident that I have felt very viscerally.
1: We sat down with Anthropic CEO Dario Amodei in February after the company refused to hand over their AI without restrictions to the U.S. military.
3: Give me one or two examples of what could go wrong.
4: One, again, is around this idea of reliability, which is just it targets the wrong person, it shoots a civilian, it doesn't show the judgment that a human soldier would show. A friendly fire or shooting a civilian or just the wrong kind of things. We don't want to sell something that we don't think is reliable.
3: We want to note that Dario Amodei there, he also did sign the letter to urge slower AI development. And meanwhile, Meta CEO Mark Zuckerberg, he has taken a more optimistic position on the development in AI. He wrote in a Wall Street Journal op-ed that concentration of power would limit people's abilities to choose their own future. He's taking a much more bullish stance on where all of this is going.
5: That's CBS correspondent Jolene Kent. Here's a quick look at the top stories we're working on. Dr. Anthony Fauci invoking the Fifth Amendment in a combative Senate hearing on the COVID outbreak. Iran launching a new wave of missiles against its Gulf neighbors. And President Trump expected to announce a major redesign of Dulles Airport. Full details on these stories in the minutes ahead. Time now for WTOP's Traffic and Weather with Steve Dresner.
6: Let's head back to Maryland, updating the situation on the westbound side of Route 50. We did have a major crash after 704, but before you got to the Capitol Beltway, they are letting traffic now past 704. But to get around this incident, you have to stay all the way over to the right and use the lanes to the Capitol Beltway. You get by the incident and then bear left to get back onto the westbound lanes of Route 50. They had to bring in a bobcat, gravel all over the roadway. So this will be in place for some time. But you are able to get around this incident if you stay to the right in the lanes to take you to the Capitol Beltway. Staying in Maryland, we're backed up in the Laurel area. Road work is set up northbound 95 after 198. The crews are blocking the left lane. Montgomery County over on the inner loop right before you get to the 270 spur. The work zone is currently set up blocking the left lane. The cones are out. Do use a bit of caution. We are seeing a delay also. We're seeing a delay on the outer loop side, a bit slow around the big curb past the spur, all the way down to the American Legion Bridge with the volume delay. Is your sleep falling short? 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I'm Steve Dresner. Your next traffic report coming up in less than 10 minutes.
5: All right, let's check the forecast now from 7 News First Alert meteorologist Steve Rudin. Steve, what a nice day. Sunshine and a breeze out there.
7: Yeah, really nice. You know, yesterday, my goodness, it was rough and tumble there for a while during the afternoon and early evening. Thank goodness that is now out of the way. A little bit of a smoky haze out there right now. That's going to stick around through the afternoon with wind gusts upwards of 20 to 25 miles per hour. But it is going to usher in drier air, and that smoky level will begin to fade as we head through the later hours today. Highs around 83 to 88 degrees. Now, for tonight, a few passing clouds. We stay totally dry, mid-60s to lower 70s. Sunshine is back. It's a breezy day again tomorrow, 82 to 87 degrees. More clouds for the day on Friday, but still a good amount of sunshine to enjoy. We'll be in the upper 80s to around 90, and it's also going to start to feel more humid and a bit more uncomfortable. Mostly cloudy on Saturday, upper 80s to lower 90s, and by Sunday, could be looking at a few showers and thunderstorms, but need to stress it is not going to be a washout. Highs will be around 85 degrees. 77 Leesburg, 76 degrees in Waldorf, and 78 Capitol Hill.
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0: It's 10:24. Have you heard about a new monument that's on the National Mall? It shines a spotlight on every man and woman who has honorably served in the U.S. Armed Forces. WTOP's Jimmy Alexander spoke with some members of the military as they visited that new monument.
5: I've got grandfathers and fathers that served, and I think it's quite amazing.
6: Clay Thomas is from Victoria, Virginia.
5: I was in the Air Force for 21 years and served from England to Montana to Afghanistan and a few places in between.
6: Located by the steps of the Lincoln Memorial, the National Military Monument features two towering limestone American flags with digital screens embedded into their stripes, displaying the names of the more than 41 million Americans who have served.
5: At first, it kind of freaked me out because I thought I was having a heat stroke because it kind of disappeared on me. But give it, like you said, 40 seconds and it'll change and you'll see some other names, and it's quite amazing.
7: It fills my heart with joy.
6: Shannon Robinson, who is joined by her four children, is married to a Marine Corps Lieutenant Colonel stationed at Quantico.
7: We have triplets that are two. So from two to three, he was gone. So to see his name up there and be able to show the kids his name up there is really special.
6: The monument will be open to visitors through August 23rd. Jimmy Alexander, WTOP News.
0: 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Dave Preston is here as training camp begins.
8: That's right, Mark. Commanders holding their first practice in training camp. WTOP's George Wallace on hand in Ashburn.
9: Dan Quinn said guys have come back really, really energized, in great shape. He can feel the energy, and he's going to do things a little bit different this year in camp. Wants a lot more competitive camp than the years past. He's going to break it up into about six blocks. So the first 4 days, you'll see an emphasis on red zone. Then they'll take a day off, put the pads on, and then come back and do a different block for the next 4 days and so on through the end of camp. So we'll see if that works. He said he's always open to looking at different things and changing things. And look, you got to do it after a 5-12 season.
8: Off the field, the team signs wide receiver River Craycraft and punter Matt Hack, while releasing linebacker Andre Carter and tight end Anthony Firkser. Baseball Nationals wrap up their series with Toronto this afternoon. Dylan Cruz homering last night. He's actually hitting .314 with three homers and six RBI since the All-Star break and tells 1500 AM.
10: Just commanding the zone as best as I can, sticking to the plans. You know, that's been the best thing for us, and we just really hammer that for every one of our guys here and just really sticking to the plan. So that's been the best part and something that we work hard on.
8: Zach Littell slated to get the bulk of this afternoon's action on the mound. It's a 1:05 first pitch on 1500 AM. Tennis, Mubadala DC Open. Venus Williams loses her first round match late last night. Today, defending champ Leyla Fernandez and Emma Navarro have matches. Men's defending champ Alex Demeter plays his first round match today. Dave Preston, WTOP Sports.
0: All right, Dave, coming up.
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0: WTOP's traffic and weather. An update from Steve Dresner.
17: Topping our traffic headlines, Maryland westbound Route 50 after the exit for 704. Crash cleanup continues. You can get by on the far right side in the lanes to take you to the Capitol Beltway. Was an overturned gravel truck. We have a bobcat on the scene scooping up all the debris. It's going to take a bit more time for this scene to clear, but the far right side of the roadway can get you by. And again, those are the lanes to take you to the Capitol Beltway. Speeding burns more gas and can cost you fines, legal fees, and even your license. You speed, you lose. This message from the Virginia DMV. I'm Steve Dresner. Your next traffic report coming up in less than 10 minutes.
0: We've got a winning forecast today for this Wednesday. Partly cloudy skies, breezy, and a noticeable drop in humidity. Temperatures heading to the mid-80s. Partly cloudy, full moon out tonight. We'll drop to the mid to upper 60s. Sunshine returns along with that breeze tomorrow. Once again in the 80s, 75 and sunny in the nation's capital.
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0: Good morning, I'm Mark Lewis. Grace Newton is our producer. On Capitol Hill, Dr. Anthony Fauci is on the hot seat this morning at a Senate hearing that's scrutinizing his response to the COVID pandemic. This morning, he has invoked the Fifth Amendment, declining to answer questions. Details now from WTOP's Mitchell Miller, today on the Hill.
19: The Republican chair of the Homeland Security Committee, Rand Paul, says there's plenty of blame to go around for what happened during the pandemic. But he points a finger squarely at Dr. Fauci, who at one time advised President Trump on the public health response.
20: The COVID lockdown, however, could never have been inflicted without you aiding and abetting the crime.
19: Fauci says Paul has an unhinged obsession with blaming him for COVID-19 and says he seems to want to
21: get me to say something. Anything that could vindicate his repeated public pledges that I end up, in his words, quote, behind bars.
19: As a result, Fauci says he reluctantly followed his attorney's recommendation and has repeatedly taken the Fifth when asked questions during the hearing. On Capitol Hill, Mitchell Miller, WTOP News.
0: To the Middle East, where a multi-day pause in fighting has abruptly ended. Jordan's military says its air defenses intercepted five missiles launched from Iran earlier today. U.S. commanders are calling it an attempted surprise attack. And the U.S. military says it collaborated with Saudi Arabia's forces to strike sites in Iraq that Tehran-backed militias have been using to launch attacks. We hear more about this new round of military strikes from CBS correspondent Charlie Daggett in Jordan.
1: 4 days of relative calm was shattered overnight with those two dramatic developments, that surprise attack aimed at U.S. forces and new U.S. airstrikes in a joint operation with Saudi Arabia for the first time. This might seem like, well, here we go again, but this is a serious escalation. So video shows attacks on Iranian-backed militias in Iraq in direct retaliation for drone strikes aimed at Saudi Arabian oil facilities. An Iraqi paramilitary coalition says the strikes killed and wounded multiple people and caused damage to buildings and other property. Then there's this surprise ballistic missile attack here in Jordan. Military sources tell us 5 of those missiles were intercepted. Remember, this is where those 3 U.S. soldiers were killed. So this isn't symbolic. This isn't a gesture, U.S. Central Command told us. This was another attempt to kill American troops. So fighting had been on hold to give diplomacy a chance. Now, in the middle of all of this volatility, President Trump met privately with Israeli Prime Minister Benjamin Netanyahu for the first time since this war began. Netanyahu described it as one of the best conversations, but earlier President Trump slammed the Prime Minister for exaggerating Iran's nuclear threat, saying, quote, "I don't need Bibi to tell me that because he wants me to stay involved."
0: That's CBS correspondent Charlie Daggett. Meantime, WTOP national security correspondent J.J. Green tells us Iran is trying to shield itself by attacking other countries in the Gulf.
2: Considering the U.S. has other partners in the region and other countries that would most likely attack them if the U.S. said, hey, we need to deal with this, they were trying to essentially get the upper hand and jump the route, as they say in football.
0: Elsewhere in the Middle East, Iran's deputy foreign minister says Iran has rejected a proposal by Oman for jointly managing shipping traffic through the critical Strait of Hormuz. To the war in Ukraine, hours after Ukraine's President Volodymyr Zelensky met with President Trump in Washington, Ukraine says it hit one of Russia's largest oil refineries, putting more economic and diplomatic pressure on Moscow. Ukraine's almost daily long-range drone and missile strikes using domestically developed weapons have battered Russian oil facilities and intensified a fuel crisis that is embarrassing the Kremlin. Ukraine's recent successes have also impressed Washington and helped rekindle U.S. support. In a social media post, Zelensky says Russia must feel that every day of this war will only come at a higher cost. President Trump is expected to unveil a sweeping plan later today to overhaul Dulles Airport. A formal announcement is expected with Transportation Secretary Sean Duffy. CBS News White House reporter Olivia Rinaldi says the iconic main terminal building is likely to stay, but something else is very much on the chopping block.
22: The iconic people movers that have been with the airport since it opened in the 1960s, those Moon Rover-looking buses that take you from the C and D terminals back to the main terminals. Instead, you're going to have an aero train. It's going to be U-shaped, and it's going to take you to the new terminals.
0: Rinaldi reports the new terminals will be built in place of the United Concourses C and D. Those were originally built in 1985 and were supposed to be temporary. You may see crews working to remove down trees today. The storms of late yesterday left some damage around here. More from WTOP's Alan Enner.
23: This Mobile gas station and convenience store at the corner of Georgia Avenue and Farragut Street Northwest. The Pump Island canopy started to lean over and then fell right across this white van with a man inside.
24: For a minute, it was like, for me, I couldn't understand it. The light is on, the thing is, and I say, what?
23: Rukia Nagash is the manager here. That man was able to get out okay, not injured at all. The owner is said to be out of the area at the moment, but has been notified. I talked to him by phone, and he said he's very thankful nobody was injured. In Northwest, Alan Etter, WTOP News.
0: And coming up on WTOP in Money News,
25: a deal involving 2 Virginia defense companies. I'm John Werdock.
0: 1037.
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0: WTOP's traffic and weather. Let's get the latest from Steve Dresner.
17: Let's head back to Maryland on the westbound side of Route 50 after 704. But before you reach the Capitol Beltway, the crash cleanup continues. Stay to the far right to get by. Using the lanes to get to the Beltway, then you can re-enter the westbound side of Route 50. Capitol Beltway over on the inner loop, leaving Prince George's County. Local lanes are going to be slow heading towards Woodrow Wilson Bridge. Once you're over on the Virginia side, expect off and on delays all the way down to the area of Van Dorn. In Virginia, we are slow on the northbound side of I-395. Looks like a work zone is set up right in the area of Edsel. Northbound 95 slows Triangle through Dale City over the Occoquan. Once you get up to Lorton, it opens up nicely to the Springfield Interchange. And the inner loop leaving Tysons, you'll find off and on volume delays all the way down from the toll road to the American Legion Bridge. 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You can end their wait today by texting the word radio to 83393. I'm Steve Dresner. Your next traffic report coming up in less than 10 minutes.
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7: Lots of sunshine, although hazy at times due to smoke in the upper levels of the atmosphere. Temperatures anywhere between 83 to 88 degrees at wind gusts upwards of 20 to 25 miles per hour. Now, those winds are going to settle down this evening into the overnight. We'll see passing clouds come early tomorrow morning, not going to amount to a whole lot. Tomorrow, lots of sunshine, a little bit breezy during the midday, 82 to 87 degrees. And looking ahead to Friday, a good amount of sun, warmer temperatures, a bit more humid, mid-80s to around 90. I'm 7 News meteorologist Steve Rudin in the First Alert Weather Center.
0: 75 in Gaithersburg, 77 degrees in Arlington, sunny in 75 in Northwest Washington. Let's get a check of money news now from John Wardock.
25: There's a deal involving two Northern Virginia companies. Defense contractor Leonardo DRS of Arlington is buying military software developer Raft of McLean. The price tag is $450 million. This is an all-cash deal. Regulators will have to give a thumbs up, but Leonardo hopes to close the deal by the end of the year. Warner Brothers Discovery is adding new vertical videos to HBO Max. The streaming service hopes HBO Max Shorts will help viewers find content faster through trailers and clips. And investors are waiting for the Federal Reserve to make an announcement about changing interest rates. That decision is expected at 2 p.m. On Wall Street, the Dow Jones Industrial Average down 835 points. That's a 1.5% decline for the blue chips. The S&P is down 60. The NASDAQ is off 299. John Werdunk, WTOP News.
0: John, thank you. 10:42. So, have you started your back-to-school shopping yet? WTOP's Annalisa Gale has been chatting with an analyst who says even kids this year are chipping in to cover back-to-school costs.
8: More than 20% of parents and guardians surveyed by U.S. News say they expect their children to help cover back-to-school costs with an allowance or earnings from a summer job.
9: For example, more children of those with a household income of over $150,000 are expected to contribute financially.
8: Adriana Acanias is a consumer credit cards analyst with U.S. News. She says the cost of gas, groceries, and other everyday necessities are some of the reasons many parents are cutting back this year, and more than half of those surveyed plan on spending between $101 and $300 per child.
9: Clothing and shoes seems to be one of the most popular.
8: As for those trying to save this year, she says many are thrifting, visiting community centers, and
9: other ways are shopping during retailer events like Prime Day, waiting for those sales tax holidays. I know we've got a couple coming up in Maryland and Virginia.
8: Annalisa Gale, WTOP News.
0: Up ahead, we'll tell you why some area voters are preparing to head back to the polls. It's 10:44.
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0: 10:45 on a Wednesday morning. Great to have you with us. I'm Mark Lewis. Election 2026 on WTOP. Virginia voters will be casting their primary ballot next week, deciding on congressional candidates for this year's midterms. WTOP's Luke Lukert spoke with voters across Northern Virginia about the issues that are shaping their decisions.
15: Virginia is home to the most data centers in the country. Many voters in Fauquier County are not happy about it.
27: Preserving our land, basically protecting our environment in terms of skewing away from implementing data centers.
15: Both Renna Cullors and Helen Christian agree that too many data centers are being built around the state.
28: My issue with the data centers is in 5 or 10 years, they're going to come up with some sort of alternative, and we're going to be left with these monsters.
15: Some voters in Prince William County have other issues at the front of their mind.
29: Just want to preserve our Second Amendment rights. Want the government to infringe on our right to bear arms.
15: Some just want to see it as a referendum on the current administration.
30: Getting the Republicans out of office, just as simple as that, man. They're a disaster, and we need a change. I don't think the Democrats are in much better shape, but it's the lesser of two evils at this point.
15: In Virginia, Luke Luger, WTOP News.
0: Today's two-year health report is sponsored by Johns Hopkins Medicine, Arlington. For only the second time ever, the American Red Cross has declared a national blood supply crisis. Blood donations have fallen to a four-year summer low. The declaration comes from Bethany Bray Patterson with the Red Cross of the National Capital Region, who tells us why donations are down.
1: Summer vacations, summer travel. There's been a number of things that have contributed to this shortage. Over the month of June, the national blood supplies dipped 25%. There's been a number of things going on, including even like the wildfire smoke that came through our region and kept people indoors. 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
0: 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Appointments for blood donation are available every day of the week at locations across our region. A new survey suggests many young adults are not ready to manage their health care. Researchers at the University of Michigan found nearly 1 in 6 parents who say their 18 to 25-year-old does not handle even basic tasks such as scheduling doctor appointments or providing insurance information. Parents say the biggest reasons are a lack of knowledge and experience, not a lack of maturity. Researchers say healthcare independence does not happen overnight, and parents should start letting teens take on routine medical responsibilities before they turn 18. WTOP's 2-Year Health Report is sponsored by Johns Hopkins Medicine, located in Arlington in Ballston Quarter. Coming up in our top stories, Dr. Anthony Fauci invoking the Fifth Amendment before a Senate committee led by Senator Rand Paul about his handling of the COVID pandemic. Major changes for Dulles Airport are expected to be announced later today by President Trump. Full details on these stories just minutes away. 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
17: Let's start in Maryland and take a trip on the westbound side of Route 50. Our first stop is the westbound span of the Chesapeake Bay Bridge. The work zone is set up blocking the left lane. We are seeing a bit of a delay getting on to the span and over towards the Sandy Point State Park exit. But after you clear the exit, traffic moves pretty well until you get up to the area freeway airport, leading you to the ongoing crash cleanup. After 7:04, stay to the far right to get by. We did have an earlier overturned gravel truck with a fire. Everything is in the clearing stages, but unfortunately, only the right side to head to the Capitol Beltway does remain open. Into the district, both of our COVID cameras are busy looking down at the 395-695 freeway. The heavier side is on the southbound 395 freeway, pretty jammed up from the 3rd Street Tunnel all the way down past the Case Bridge, and that's midday volume, and jammed up on the southbound side of DC 295. Well, we're seeing delays back beginning right around Eastern Avenue. A solid line of delays all the way up to East Capitol Street. No current problems on I-295. Minor delays northbound 395 inside the 3rd Street Tunnel from the Mass Avenue exit. Plenty of brake lights down to the light at New York Avenue. Speeding burns more gas, can cost you fines, legal fees, and even your license. You speed, you lose. In this message from the Virginia DMV. I'm Steve Dresner. Your next traffic report coming up in less than 10 minutes.
0: Let's check the 7 News First Alert forecast. Meteorologist Steve Rudin is with us. We've got a winner on this Wednesday.
7: Yeah, pretty nice out there. Still have a little bit of a smoky haze, but that's going to begin to fade a little bit more as we head through the afternoon. Our winds are going to kick up, gusts 20, 25 miles per hour, but at least the nasty weather that we had yesterday is long gone. Highs today anywhere between about 83 and 88 degrees. Moving through the evening, it's going to be really pretty out there. Our winds are going to settle down. Overnight lows, mid-60s to lower 70s. Now, tomorrow, a good-looking day, still a little bit breezy during the midday hours, 82 to 87 degrees, and we'll see added cloud cover on Friday, but totally dry. At that point, we'll be in the upper 80s to around 90. It's also going to start to feel a bit more humid and uncomfortable. Saturday, we're dry at the moment, mostly cloudy, upper 80s to lower 90s, and we'll throw in a chance for a few showers and storms on Sunday. But if you do have outdoor plans on Sunday, I would just keep a watchful eye to the sky and stay with WTOP for updates. 78 Dulles, 78 Reagan National, and 76 BWI Marshall.
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0: Good morning. It's 10:53. New test results are showing Maryland students performing better on statewide exams. Education officials say they're working to shore up some lagging math performance and boost reading gains. WTOP's Kate Ryan tells us one group says it's clear the state is on the right track when it comes to literacy.
20: Trish Brennan-Gack with Maryland Reads, a statewide advocacy group, says Maryland is in a reading crisis.
21: And our reading proficiency rates are nowhere where we need them to be.
20: But despite a proficiency rate of 51.7% on the English portion of the Maryland Comprehensive Assessment Program, or MCAPS, Brennan-Gack says,
21: we have a superintendent who is rebuilding our agency.
20: She's referring to State Superintendent Carrie Wright, a proponent of the science of reading approach to literacy.
21: This is a process that we are in the middle of. We are not done rebuilding our systems, and yet we are seeing positive change.
20: State education officials say they're continuing to provide more resources to local school districts. Kate Ryan, WTOP News.
0: A campus safety overhaul is coming after a school shooting earlier this year. The attack occurred at Virginia's Old Dominion University in Norfolk. A lieutenant colonel was killed and multiple students were injured back in March. Muhammad Jallo attacked members of the school's ROTC program. He had spent 8 years in prison for attempting to aid the Islamic State group before he enrolled at the college. A new report says law enforcement did not inform ODU of the terrorism-related conviction. The university says it'll now make physical security updates, streamline campus alert systems, and expand background checks for readmitted students. Jallo died in the March attack. Sports on WTOP, powered by Maximus, moving people and technology forward. Over to Dave Preston.
22: Commanders practicing earlier in Ashburn, Mark, with quarterback Jaden Daniels focusing on getting the offense in gear.
23: You know, going to my third camp, my third year. Have more of a voice and you mature more over the years. You know, you play a lot of ball. You go through a lot of different things on and off the field. So you're going to mature in this league. So now it's kind of just being more intentional with not only myself, but, you know, getting the guys around me, you know, ready and rallying the troops.
22: Off the field, the team signs wide receiver River Craycraft and punter Matt Hack while releasing linebacker Andre Carter and tight end Anthony Ferkser. WTOP's George Wallace on hand in Ashburn, reapplying sunscreen as we speak and posting on X at G Wallace WTOP. Baseball, Nationals activate pitcher Trevor Williams from his rehab assignment and add him to the 40-man roster. They go for their fourth straight series win this afternoon. One bright spot in last night's victory was Dylan Cruz homer off of Cornelius Van Eyck. Cruz has struggled against righties this year, but he tells 1500 AM.
24: No, I don't think much about it. I'm getting asked about it a lot, but it is what it is. You know, I'm going out there working every day, working hard in pregame, and yeah, it was a good swing.
22: Zach Littell slated to pitch this afternoon at 1:05. Orioles starting Trevor Rogers in their finale with Detroit at 1:10. WNBA break up the Mystics. Three straight wins, five victories in seven games have this team just one half game behind seventh place New York. Tennis, Mubadala DC Open. Today, defending champ Leyla Fernandez and Emma Navarro have matches. Men's defending champ Alex de Minaur plays this afternoon. Dave Preston, WTOP Sports.
0: Thank you, sir. Traffic and weather next.
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0: Steve Dresner in the WTOP Traffic Center.
17: Topping our traffic headlines, westbound Route 50 after 704. But before you get to the Capitol Beltway, the crash cleanup continues from an earlier overturned truck. Stay to the far right to get by. Extensive delays reach all the way beyond now. Freeway Airport. 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I'm Steve Dresner. Your next traffic report coming up in 10 minutes.
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7: Hazy sunshine and a bit breezy today with wind gusts 20 to 25 miles per hour and temperatures typical for this time of year, middle to upper 80s. Now, a few passing clouds overnight, not going to amount to a whole lot, mid-60s to around 70 by early tomorrow morning. There will be breezy, mostly sunny, 82 to 87, and by Friday, nearing 90. I'm 7 News meteorologist Steve Rudin at the First Alert Weather Center.
0: Plenty of sunshine, beautiful day, comfortable humidity, 76 degrees.
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0: Good morning, I'm Mark Lewis. Coming up, some contentious moments at a Senate hearing today on the origins of the COVID outbreak. Dr. Anthony Fauci invoking his Fifth Amendment rights.
8: The search resumes here on the Potomac River for a missing man. I'm Neil Augenstein.
9: New concerns about the accuracy of public safety data in the nation's capital. I'm Alan Etter.
10: What Virginia voters are thinking about ahead of next week's primary. I'm Luke Lukert.
0: On Wall Street, the Dow is down 800 points at 11 o'clock.
11: From ABC News, I'm Sherry Preston. Dr. Anthony Fauci, who became the face of the federal response to COVID, citing his constitutional right against self-incrimination today by, he says, ABC Stephen Portnoy, refusing to answer questions posted by a Republican-controlled Senate panel.
12: Given Senator Paul's obvious obsession.
13: Dr. Anthony Fauci said committee chair Rand Paul is bent on seeing him put behind bars. Rather than answering questions about the origins of COVID and whether it might have stemmed from U.S.-backed research in China, Fauci declined.
12: Based upon my rights under the Fifth Amendment,
13: Paul vowed repercussions.
12: It's against the law to obstruct an investigation of Congress.
13: When Fauci's attorney tried to speak,
12: sir, you are not recognized.
13: Paul ordered him removed.
12: Security.
13: Stephen Portnoy, ABC News, Washington.
11: Former FBI Director James Comey is trying to get the case against him thrown out, citing the First Amendment. Federal prosecutors say he posed a serious threat to President Trump when he posted a picture of seashells that spelled out 8647. Iran launching a barrage of missiles toward American forces in Jordan. All were intercepted. Only twice since Clara Barton founded the Red Cross in 1881 has the organization been forced to declare a blood supply crisis. Now is one of those times.
16: Not donations of cash, but donations of blood, especially O negative, the universal donor type. The Red Cross says it has less than a one-day supply of type O.
25: When the margins get that narrow, you might see elective surgeries postponed to make sure that the critical need for blood is there for the patients that need it.
16: Don Dowling of the Red Cross, the agency says this summer's extreme heat, air quality issues, and foodborne illness outbreaks have cut into the pool of potential blood donors. Jim Ryan, ABC News.
11: Irish singer-songwriter Glenn Hansard, who won an Academy Award for this song in 2007 for the movie Once, has died in a motorcycle accident. He was 56. This is ABC News.
0: 1102 on WTOP, Hump Day Wednesday, July 29. Sunny and 76 now, heading into the 80s. Good morning, I'm Mark Lewis with the top local stories we're following this hour. The search resuming today for a man who went missing in the Potomac River. WTOP's Neil Augenstein is on the scene in Great Falls.
1: This is the boat ramp near Old Anglers Inn. Rescue crews with Montgomery County Fire and Rescue are resuming their search this morning. Two men in their 20s were in the Potomac yesterday, south of Sandy Landing. One man was able to get out himself, but the other wasn't. Nine swift water boats were involved in yesterday afternoon's search that included sonar, underwater drones, and sniffer dogs. The search was paused as the storm rolled in. Earlier this summer, a 20-year-old and a 16-year-old died in separate incidents. On the Potomac River, Neil Augenstein, WTOP News.
0: The cleanup is continuing today after yesterday's severe weather moved through, and a Gaithersburg woman says she was miraculously saved after high winds sent a tree crashing through the side of her house. Yolanda Frazier telling our partners at 7 News, she was home alone and in bed when the winds picked up.
2: Somebody was watching over me and just told me to get up and move. Then I heard this big clap of thunder and then this big boom, and I came back upstairs and the tree was in my bedroom.
0: Wow, she was able to safely get out of the house. The Red Cross is working to find her a place to stay. That tree was still on the house but could be lifted off with a crane today. D.C. police are once again under the microscope over accuracy of public safety data. WTOP's Alan Etter has the latest.
3: A new Inspector General report has uncovered significant weaknesses in the Metropolitan Police Department's crime reporting system following an earlier internal affairs investigation that found some MPD supervisors downgraded offenses in ways that made crime trends appear less severe.
14: I don't know if it's something that is criminal in nature.
3: Josh Etterheimer is retired MPD assistant chief, now a professor at the University of Virginia.
14: I think it shows, though, that there was a lack of attention to this issue. And I think that's a culture created by the chief and the leadership that this crime data gathering accountability was not as important.
3: One of the report's key findings was the elimination of MPD's independent crime review unit in 2013, leaving no dedicated team to verify crime reports before they became part of the city's official statistics. The inspector general made five recommendations, including restoring that unit, strengthening oversight of crime reports, updating policies, and conducting regular audits. Alan Etter, WTOP News.
0: New today, an extensive list of parking restrictions and road closures has been released for the Freedom 250 Grand Prix. It's coming August 22nd and 23rd to the district. The race will be centered around the National Mall, passing landmarks, including the Washington Monument and the U.S. Capitol. Some of the restrictions for roads will run well past that event, lasting as long as September 3rd. Certain roads will remain open, but parking lanes, curb lanes, and other areas may be affected. You'll find that new list of restrictions at WTOP.com. Election 2026 on WTOP. Next week, Virginians will be casting their primary ballots ahead of November's midterms. WTOP's Luke Lukert has been out talking to voters across Northern Virginia.
15: Is the economy stupid, right?
10: That's Rena Cullors here in Fauquier County, echoing the famous line coined by James Carville after running Bill Clinton's presidential campaign.
15: We are in an absolutely unnecessary war, which I think is jacking up the prices.
10: Ken Embry and Marshall.
19: Price of gas, price of food, just the price of cost of living, period.
10: Tanya Jackson says the price of gas and checkbook issues are top of mind as well.
26: Limit our driving and riding bikes, etc. So luckily I work from home, so I can help cut down that economic additional cost. But just thinking strategically, because we've seen it in the prices for airlines and travel and stuff.
10: Jennifer Victor, an associate professor at George Mason University.
27: I think there is some heightened concern among widespread voters that it's just a little bit harder to get by and to feel like you're able to get ahead and help your kids get ahead.
10: In Virginia, Luke Lukert, WTOP News.
0: Hard to believe, but we are almost at back-to-school time. It's just around the corner. 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What are you excited about? And what are your biggest concerns as the new school year approaches? Take our short 5-minute survey at WTOP.com or check it out on the WTOP app. Just ahead in Money News.
4: Stocks tumbling on new concerns about oil and Iran. I'm John Werdonk.
0: That follows traffic and weather in 60 seconds.
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0: Now, traffic and weather on WTOP. Steve Dressner in the WTOP Traffic Center.
22: Let's head to Maryland on the westbound side of Route 50 after the exit for 704. The crash cleanup continues of a gravel truck that overturned. We did have a fire included. Everything has been put out, but we do have a bobcat on the scene scooping up the debris. Well, unfortunately, the far right lanes to go to the Capitol Beltway are the only lanes that are open right now. So stay to the far right. Extensive delays reach all the way back to Freeway Airport. Eastbound side not affected. However, the roadwork crews are kind of right now crowding the left lane as you go by the incident over on that eastbound side. Do take note, northbound Route 3 is closed between St. Stephen's Church Road and 175. The crews are working on storm debris removal. A lot of trees were down from last night's storms, but that northbound side is currently closed. Southbound lanes are not affected. 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Affordable never looks so good. I'm Steve Dresner. Your next traffic report coming up in less than 10 minutes.
0: The 7 News First Alert forecast from Steve Rudin.
7: A breezy day ahead with gusts upwards of 20 to 25 miles per hour, along with hazy sunshine at highs that will be around 83 to 88 degrees, typical for this time of year. Now, moving into the evening, those winds are going to ease just a little bit. A few passing clouds here and there with mid-60s to lower 70s by early tomorrow morning. Tomorrow, winds are likely to pick up again midday, decrease later in the evening. Lots of sunshine, 82 to 87, and winds on Friday, not going to be a problem at all. 85 to 90 degrees. I'm 7 News meteorologist Steve Rudin in the First Alert Weather Center.
0: We've got a winter today with lots of sunshine and comfortable humidity. 79 in Laurel, 80 degrees in Springfield, and it's 77 right now in Northwest Washington. 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Let's see what's happening with John Wardock.
4: Mark, fresh concerns about tensions between the U.S. and Iran sinking stocks this hour. Oil is popping some 8%. West Texas crude trading at $85 a barrel. And the three major stock averages are sinking right now. The Dow Jones Industrial Average is off 818 points. That is a 1.5% decline for the blue chips. Boeing of Arlington, one of the biggest losers among the blue chips right now, it's down some 4%. The S&P 500 is down 60, and the NASDAQ is down 1% right now. It's off some 255 points. On the bright side of things, thinking about lunch, how about this? Chicken wings. Today is National Chicken Wing Day. USA Today says Americans have ordered 1.3 billion servings of wings in the last year. By the way, Buffalo Wild Wings, Pizza Hut, and Wingstop all have deals or promotions today. John Werdonk, WTOP News.
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0: Straight ahead, more details from a heated hearing underway on Capitol Hill. It's 11:12.
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0: At 11:15, good morning. I'm Mark Lewis. Dr. Anthony Fauci, the man who advised much of the federal response to the COVID-19 pandemic, has today invoked the Fifth Amendment to many questions as he testifies before the Republican-led Senate Homeland Security and Government Accountability Committee. Fauci has maintained that the measures of that era, including lockdowns, school closings, and vaccine mandates, helped to limit the spread of the virus and saved lives. But Senator Rand Paul, who chairs the committee, has called those steps crimes and is vowing to jail Dr. Fauci.
30: Presidents, governors, mayors, school boards, corporations, and Congress all bear responsibility for the decisions they made. The COVID lockdown, however, could never have been inflicted without you aiding and abetting the crime.
0: Fauci, in his testimony, called the Republican from Kentucky obsessed and unhinged.
31: The only conclusion I can reach is that the sole reason he is calling me before this committee is to get me to say something, anything, that could vindicate his repeated public pledges that I end up, in his words, quote, behind bars, unquote.
0: Senator Paul released portions of private logs this weekend that have been described as Dr. Fauci's diary. President Biden issued a blanket pardon before he left office for Dr. Fauci, shielding him from prosecution for his pandemic-era work. A new survey suggests many young adults are not ready to manage their own health care. Researchers at the University of Michigan found nearly 1 in 6 parents who say 18 to 25-year-olds do not handle basic tasks like scheduling doctor's appointments or providing insurance information. Parents say the biggest reasons are a lack of knowledge and experience, but not a lack of maturity. Researchers say healthcare independence doesn't happen overnight, and parents should start allowing teens to take on routine medical responsibilities before they turn 18. The death toll has climbed to at least 20 from that powerful earthquake that rocked southern Japan.
1: Some 300,000 people told to evacuate.

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2: Back to Maryland. We're certainly jammed up on the westbound side of Route 50. The crash cleanup continues after 7:04. And before you get to the Capitol Beltway, extensive delays reach all the way back to Freeway Airport. Now, trying to regain access to those westbound lanes of Route 50, stay to the far right in the lanes that will take you to the Capitol Beltway. Beltway in Montgomery County slows on the inner loop. The road work is set up right before you get to the 270 spur. Last report, they were blocking the left lane with minor delays. Over in Virginia, off and on delays on the inner loop, leaving Annandale heading down towards Tyson's. The work zone is set up northbound 395 near it, so looks like we do have lane blocked and we're backed up to the Springfield interchange. Northbound 95 slows from Triangle through Dale City over the Occoquan up to Lorton. Once you're north of Lorton, pretty good ride all the way to the Springfield interchange. Out at the westbound span of the Chesapeake Bay Bridge, the road crews are on the westbound span block in the left lane. We are seeing minor delays westbound trying to get onto the span. Speeding burns more gas, can cost you fines, legal fees, and even your license. You speed, you lose. And this message from the Virginia DMV. I'm Steve Dresner. Your next traffic report coming up in less than 10 minutes.
3: Meteorologist Steve Rudin joins us live now as we check the 7 News First Alert forecast. And a lot of calm today after yesterday's stormy weather.
4: And I hear no complaints. My goodness, yesterday it was rough, especially in upper northwest D.C. and in Montgomery County with those powerful storms. Thankfully, all gone and not going to have to worry about that for the near future. We have hazy sunshine out there right now. Temperatures at or above 80 degrees for many neighborhoods. And we'll see highs today range anywhere from 83 to 88. Now, we'll be a little bit on the breezy side with wind gusts upwards of 25 miles per hour. And if you look up toward the sky, you might notice that the sky is not beautiful blue, but rather that smoky, hazy look that we've been accustomed to. And that is because of the wildfire smoke. That's going to dissipate later today. For tonight, scattered clouds, mid-60s to lower 70s. Tomorrow, it's a breezy day again. We're in the mid-70s. And then moving into Friday, partly to mostly sunny, upper 80s to lower 90s, and more humid for the upcoming weekend. 77 degrees in Leesburg. It's 80 DuPont Circle and 81 in College Park.
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3: 1123 AI taking center stage on Capitol Hill as lawmakers are holding back-to-back hearings, weighing the opportunities and the risks.
12: 9 out of 10 college students now use AI in class. More than half of Americans use it at work. And AI-powered scams surged more than 1,200%. in 2025. And those scams are becoming more

0: convincing. In fact, a California mother thought she was talking to her kidnapped daughter on the phone and sent more than $5,000, only to learn the voice had been cloned using AI. She will be testifying on Capitol Hill today.
1: That's News Nation's Ryan Bass. Maryland statewide math and English test scores are showing improvement, but are not where officials want them to be. WTOP's Kate Ryan reports how the State Department of Education is working to help kids improve.
2: Overall, 51.7% of Maryland students are proficient in English. 27.1% are proficient in math. That's progress, but not where educators want kids to be. Tanette Smith is Chief Academic Officer for the Maryland State Department of Education.
3: I think the big question that we're asking ourselves is, we have the data. Now, what are we doing as a state to support our LEA partners and our schools and our teachers based on these results?
2: Smith says the state has three priorities, including bolstering the work of the Maryland School Leadership Academy.
3: This academy aims to develop a pipeline of transformational leaders across five regions,
2: all aimed at improving instruction and, in the end, student performance. Kate Ryan, WTOP News.
1: It's 11:24.
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1: Sports on WTOP, brought to you by Amentum, delivering advanced solutions for space and defense. Dave Preston is here. Dave, I think it's a good sign. Training camp beginning.
8: Yes.
1: We have this nice weather day.
8: Everybody participating, everyone learning, and everyone having fun.
1: That's good, too.
8: Yes. It's only going to get downhill from here, you know. Commanders holding their first practice in training camp earlier, and the first week's focus is on the red zone. Quarterback Jaden Daniels.
9: I was competitive, just going out there and whatever DQ has up there, you know, for our competition for today. We compete in that. We compete in all the team drills. So just get the juices flowing, get the guys ready, and get that competitive edge.
8: Third down, a sore spot on both sides of the ball last season. The offense ranked 21st in the NFL at moving the chains. The defense 23rd in stopping opponents on the money down. Off the field, the team signs wide receiver River Craycraft and punter Matt Hackwile, releasing linebacker Andre Carter and tight end Anthony Firkser. Baseball Nationals wrap up their series with Toronto this afternoon. One of the hotter bats in the lineup since the All-Star break belongs to Dylan Cruz, who's hitting .314 with three homers over the last 2 weeks. He tells 1500 AM.
10: Just commanding the zone as best as I can, sticking to the plans. That's been the best thing for us. And we just really hammer that for every one of our guys here, and just really sticking to the plan. So that's been the best part, and something that we work hard on.
8: Zach Littell slated to pitch this afternoon as the Nats go for a fourth straight series win. How about that? Orioles starting Trevor Rogers in their finale with Detroit at 1-10. Tennis, Mubadala DC Open. Defending champ Layla Fernandez trails Alexandra Ayla 3-love in the first set. Emma Navarro, Ashlyn Kruger play their first round matches later today. Men's defending champ Alex Demeter plays this afternoon. Dave Preston, WTOP Sports.
1: 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Coming up next,
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1: WTOP's traffic and weather, an update from Steve Dresner.
17: Let's head to Maryland. On the westbound side of Route 50, we're really jammed up. Leaving the Bowie area towards Freeway Airport, the crash cleanup continues after 7:04. We had an overturned truck. Again, it's in the clearing stages before you get to the Capitol Bell. We stay to the far right to get by. But again, extensive delays on that westbound side of Route 50. Eastbound by the incident, crews are still crowding that left lane. A bit of a curiosity factor, but eastbound lanes do remain open. Speeding burns more gas, can cost you fines, legal fees, and even your license. You speed, you lose. This message from the Virginia DMV. I'm Steve Dresner. Your next traffic report coming up in less than 10 minutes.
1: The 7 News First Alert forecast from Steve Rudin.
18: Hazy sunshine, a bit breezy for today. Daytime highs 83 to 88 degrees. Could see wind gusts 20 to 25 miles per hour. Now, those winds are going to ease this evening into the overnight. Tomorrow, lots of sunshine, a beautiful day. Temperatures in the mid to upper 80s. We're nearing 90 degrees on Friday, and it becomes unsettled toward the end of the upcoming weekend. I'm 7 News meteorologist Steve Rudin in the First Alert Weather Center.
1: We're up to 77 degrees in Washington.
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1: Good morning, I'm Mark Lewis. Grace Newton is our producer. On Capitol Hill, Dr. Anthony Fauci today is getting grilled and criticized by Republican lawmakers for his response to the COVID pandemic. This is coming in a Senate hearing that's been underway for several hours. Fauci has declined to answer their questions, accusing the panel's chairman of being obsessed with punishing him. Details now from WTOP's Mitchell Miller, today on the Hill.
21: Homeland Security Chair Rand Paul has been highly critical of Dr. Fauci, who's repeatedly given the same statement.
22: Did the NIH ever conduct research for or in coordination with any element of the intelligence community?
23: On the advice of counsel, I respectfully decline to answer based upon my rights under the Fifth Amendment.
21: Fauci noted he's testified before Congress hundreds of times, but felt he had little choice but to follow legal advice due to concerns Paul wants him behind bars.
23: Any reasonable person who has followed his unhinged obsession with me would readily come to the same conclusion.
21: Fauci served as an advisor to President Trump during the pandemic, and contents from Fauci's diary released by Paul indicate he was concerned about the administration downplaying the crisis. On Capitol Hill, Mitchell Miller, WTOP News.
1: Medicare recipients may be in for some sticker shock when they start shopping for next year's drug plan. The Part D prescription drug section is about to lose a major source of funding.
0: Dr. Mehmet Oz heads Medicare and Medicaid services for President Trump and said in a social media post yesterday that federal subsidies to the Medicare Part D plan are going away at the end of the year because, he says, the insurers no longer need them. He said most Medicare recipients will see drug premiums rise by less than $10 a month next year and that some will see their rates actually drop. Jim Ryan, ABC News.
1: There appears to be a rift between President Trump and Health Secretary Robert F. Kennedy Jr. about how vaccines are being handled. News Nation's Anna Koyman reports.
2: The Wall Street Journal is reporting that President Trump has been personally pressing Robert F. Kennedy Jr. to do more on childhood vaccines and reshape federal vaccine policy. Earlier this year, Kennedy reduced the routine childhood vaccine schedule from covering 17 diseases to 11, though it is on hold by a federal judge. The president also wants HHS to continue studying this alleged link between vaccines and autism. And mainstream scientific research has found no evidence that routine childhood vaccines cause autism.
1: The president signed an executive order directing the CDC to align U.S. immunization practices more closely with those of other nations. President Trump expected to unveil a sweeping plan today to overhaul Dulles Airport during a formal announcement with Transportation Secretary Sean Duffy. CBS White House reporter Olivia Rinaldi says the iconic main terminal at Dulles is likely to stay, but something else is on the chopping block.
3: The iconic people movers that have been with the airport since it opened in the 1960s, those Moon Rover-looking buses that take you from the C and D terminals back to the main terminals. Instead, you're going to have an aero train. It's going to be U-shaped, and it's going to take you to the new terminals.
1: Rinaldi reports those new terminals will be built in place of United Airlines concourses C and D. They were originally built in 1985 and were supposed to be temporary. There's a unique community around here filled with those who appreciate a fine cigar. Now the first black female cigar educator in the D.C. area wants to provide an environment for those who are curious about joining in. WTOP's Luke Lukert brings us the latest installment in our Working Capital series as we profile those whose jobs make the D.C. region run.
4: It all started with a single question Michelle Murkison asked her father on her 23rd birthday. How do you enjoy cigars?
24: I got into the cigar business from my dad teaching me how to enjoy cigars. And then from there, I noticed that there was kind of a lack of education.
4: She immersed herself in learning about stogies and the culture behind them. 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
24: You should get into cigars if you want to relax. 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
1: 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Coming up in Money News.
25: 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I'm John Werdock.
1: It's 11:36.
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1: On WTOP, it's 11:38. Time for traffic and weather. Let's check out the roads with Steve Dresner.
17: Let's head back to Maryland. It is certainly a struggle leaving the Bowie area. Using the westbound lanes of Route 50, the crash cleanup continues on that westbound side after the exit for 704. But before you get to the Capitol Beltway, stay to the far right in the lanes that take you to the Beltway. Then you can re-enter those westbound lanes of Route 50. In the district, our COVID camera showing us a better ride on the southbound 395 freeway. Minor delays leaving the area of the 3rd Street Tunnel heading down to Main Avenue, but we're certainly jammed up in both directions over on DC 295. Plenty of brake lights on the northbound side, Pennsylvania up to Burroughs. Southbound delays begin at Burroughs down to East Capitol. No current issues along I-295 or inside the 3rd Street Tunnel. On the outer loop local lanes of the Capitol Beltway on the Woodrow Wilson Bridge, we do have roadwork set up block in the right lane with a bit of a delay. In Virginia, jammed up on the northbound side of I-395 near Edsel. A lane is blocked for the work zone that's currently set up. The pros are kicking over at Papa John's right now, and you can buy one, get one free large pizza deal. 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I'm Steve Dresner. Your next traffic report coming up in less than 10 minutes.
1: 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Nice Wednesday weather underway. The forecast from 7 News First Alert meteorologist Steve Rudin.
18: Nice weather considering the active weather we had across the area yesterday, 83 to 88 degrees. It will be a little bit on the breezy side with wind gusts 20 to 25 miles per hour along with a bit of haze in the upper levels of the atmosphere. Now for tonight, we'll see temperatures mid-60s to lower 70s. Tomorrow, we're back into the 80s. It'll be breezy midday, but those winds are going to settle down later in the afternoon. Friday, 85 to 90 degrees, trending dry on Saturday. And shower and storm chances return Sunday and into early next week. I'm 7 News meteorologist Steve Rudin in the First Alert Weather Center.
1: 78 degrees in Germantown, 80 in Annandale, and sunshine and 80 at DuPont Circle in D.C. 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
25: Investors have fresh concerns about tensions with Iran. Oil is up some 7% right now at $84 a barrel, and stocks are sinking. The Dow Jones Industrial Average down 835 points. That's a 1.5% drop. The S&P is down 55, and the NASDAQ is off 284 points. And, Mark, that is a 1% drop for the NASDAQ.
1: And the markets, I'm sure, are also waiting for the report from the Federal Reserve today. Are we expecting any changes in interest rates?
25: I wish I had an answer to that, Mark. I mean, I've been following the Fed since the 1990s. This is the first meeting where I have not picked up on any clues or any signals, and I'm not alone. So that's really the million-dollar question. Is the Fed going to do something today, or are they going to wait for later this year? It's really hard to tell. We are expecting news at 2 p.m., Mark, and then the Federal Reserve Chairman Kevin Warsh is going to have a news conference right after that.
1: All right, John, we'll be waiting just a couple of hours away. It's 11:42. U.S. forces in the Middle East are on high alert after a surprise attack by Iran. It ends a days-long pause in the fighting there.
6: Saudi Arabia under fire from Iranian-backed groups in the region, shooting down drones in the eastern part of the country. Overnight, the U.S. and Saudi Arabia retaliating, striking Iran-backed proxy groups in Iraq. The first time Saudi Arabia has carried out strikes in that country since the start of the war. And in the Red Sea, the Iranian-backed Houthi rebels in Yemen claim to have struck a Saudi oil tanker, threatening another critical waterway in the Middle East.
1: That's ABC senior political correspondent Rachel Scott. A new monument on the National Mall is honoring everyone who has served in the U.S. Armed Forces. WTOP's Jimmy Alexander tells us some veterans were moved by the tribute.
7: I'm humble.
8: Roy Riedel was from Marshall, Illinois, served in Vietnam.
7: I was in a slip helicopter. We just all did a duty over there.
9: He's not one of those guys who really talks much about the war, and he also doesn't advertise that he was actually in it.
8: Sarah is Roy's daughter, and she had a planned trip for her parents to visit Gettysburg and the Vietnam Wall. But she made sure they were in D.C. for the opening of the National Military Monument.
9: We've been to Normandy. He got really emotional. That was last year. And so I imagine this will bring some tears to his eyes.
8: Located on the steps of the Lincoln Memorial, the monument features two towering limestone American flags with digital screens embedded in the stripes, displaying the names of the more than 41 million Americans who have honorably served. The installation will remain on display through August 23rd. Jimmy Alexander, WTOP News.
1: Straight ahead, the latest on that deadly earthquake that hit parts of Japan. It's 11:44.
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1: 11:45 on a Wednesday. Thanks for joining us. I'm Mark Lewis. The death toll from that powerful earthquake that hit southwestern Japan yesterday is up to at least 20 people. Four of them died inside of a shopping center that collapsed. We hear more from CBS correspondent Anna Corrin near the epicenter of the earthquake.
28: Rescue crews are continuing to search through the wreckage, looking for any survivors in the aftermath of yesterday's devastating earthquake, including the Aeon shopping mall behind me, which is now in complete darkness. It is believed a gas leak may have been responsible for that massive explosion after the earthquake. But just before that, at least 3,000 shoppers were safely evacuated.
29: Twisted steel beams, mangled corrugated iron and concrete debris. The aftermath of the massive explosion captured on police body cam. A day after the 6.8 magnitude earthquake rocked parts of Japan's southern Kyushu island. The Aeon shopping mall in Kumamoto City is now the scene of a critical search and rescue operation. Multiple people have been pulled out alive, but at least two bodies were recovered, both women in their 20s. This man's 23-year-old friend was working inside the mall. He helped evacuate shoppers after the quake, but it's feared he was still inside when the suspected gas explosion went off an hour later.
30: Are you concerned about his safety?
29: Yes, I'm really worried. He's a close friend for a long time, and I'm wanting him just to be safe. It's the strongest feeling I have. A paper mill was also severely damaged when its chimney toppled. Japan's Prime Minister Sana Takeuchi says this is a race against time to find survivors and is throwing all resources at this natural disaster. This area, along with most of Japan, is accustomed to earthquakes. A decade ago, a series of tremors here claimed the lives of 275 people. When the last big Kumamoto earthquake happened 10 years ago, I was in a devastated area. But what happened yesterday was so strong, I felt like death was close.
6: Dozens of people remain in hospital with multiple injuries, and authorities here fear the death toll could rise as search and rescue operations continue across Kumamoto Prefecture.
1: That's CBS correspondent Anna Corrin. Coming up in our top stories, Dr. Anthony Fauci repeatedly invokes the Fifth Amendment before a Senate committee led by Rand Paul about his handling of the COVID pandemic. Iran launching new attacks on Gulf neighbors, and major changes are reportedly coming to Dulles Airport, expected to be announced later today by President Trump. 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WTOP's traffic and weather, starting with Steve Dresner.
17: In Maryland, we're still backed up on the westbound side of Route 50. Back to the Bowie area, it's going to be a struggle traveling on the westbound side. The crash cleanup continues after an overturned gravel truck after the exit for 704. Stay to the far right to get by, and you have to use the lanes that take you to the Capitol Beltway. Once you get in that far right-hand lane, you can come back into the westbound lanes of Route 50. Eastbound by the incident, folks are still slowing down, and it does look like now the crews tending to the incident are blocking the left lane over on that eastbound side. Also take note, northbound Route 3 closed between St. Stephen's Church Road and 175. The utility work continues from last night's storm. Plenty of trees down throughout the roadway. The southbound lanes, Route 3, do remain open. On the westbound span of the Chesapeake Bay Bridge, the crews are currently working and blocking the left lane. Minor delays as you approach the Stevensville area. What's better than grabbing a blizzard tree? Well, snagging a second one for just 99 cents with the Blizzard Double Flip Deal. 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I'm Steve Dresner, your next traffic report coming up in less than 10 minutes.
1: And 7 News First Alert meteorologist Steve Rudin is joining us live now. We're starting to think about afternoon and evening plans outside. This is a gorgeous day.
18: It is really nice out there, and tomorrow's going to look a little bit better. Our skies are a little bit smoky right now, so that hazy grayish tone, but nothing like we had a couple weeks ago when the air quality was just awful. Thank goodness all the storms are over with from yesterday. We're not going to have to worry about that at all today, but it will be a little bit on the breezy side with wind gusts 20 to 25 miles per hour and highs that will be well into the 80s. Now, for this evening, outdoor plans, absolutely a firm go. Our winds are going to slowly ease with passing clouds overnight. Tomorrow morning, we're in the mid-60s to lower 70s. Not going to stay there very long, mid-80s for daytime highs. It will be breezy during the midday, but those winds will settle down again moving into tomorrow evening. Friday looks good, although a bit more humid, a bit hotter, 85 to 90 degrees. We're in the upper 80s to lower 90s on Saturday, and a chance for a few storms on Sunday. 79 in Reston, 79 Silver Spring, and 80 degrees in Old Town Alexandria.
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0: Why some young skaters say they're getting less ice time at a newly renovated DC rink.
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1: 11:53, not all is well after a big renovation for a D.C. ice rink. WTOP's Mike Murillo reports some folks think they've been frozen out.
0: Fort DuPont Ice Arena reopened in December after a nearly $39 million renovation. But Friends of Fort DuPont Executive Director Margot Prisby says a nonprofit that operated the rink for decades still can't get enough ice time since D.C. Parks and Recreation took over operations.
16: We haven't been able to secure any ice this summer.
0: And, she says,
16: the fall is still up in the air.
0: Parent Laura Nunn says fewer available hours and limited recurring ice time are making it harder for families to stay involved.
21: In, you know, the nation's capital, we've created a situation where we've tossed out this great opportunity that's been built over decades for people in this community.
0: DPR Director Thene Freeman says in a statement, the rink is operating as intended with equitable access and strong community programming. But DC Titans Hockey Club President Michelle Vaughn says that's not what families are seeing.
22: They have cut the hours and the days that the rink is open really significantly.
0: And 16-year-old figure skater Ariana Hylib says a result of that.
23: Now it's a lot harder to find rinks that we can all get to practice.
0: Leaving some kids having to go an hour away to get on the ice. In Northeast, Mike Murillo, WTOP News.
1: 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The American Red Cross declaring a national blood supply crisis as blood donations have fallen to a four-year summer low. Here's Bethany Bray Patterson with the Red Cross of the National Capital Region.
24: More blood products are going out to hospitals than are coming in through donations, and the supply across the country has dipped to critical levels, particularly for type O. Around the country, there is just a one-day supply left of type O blood. 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
1: 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Here's Dave Preston.
26: Commanders practicing earlier in Ashburn. Mark, how is quarterback Jaden Daniels adjusting to new offensive coordinator David Blau's blueprint?
30: More comfortable than I was in the spring. You know, like I said, it just comes with reps over time throughout the spring. And then you go into summer, you got more of a grasp and concept of how he wants to do things, how he wants to accomplish things like that. And then as time goes, you know, we're in camp now. So turning my back to defense isn't a problem. Stuff like that, you know, it's a weapon for me. I try to master in every way I can.
26: Off the field, the team signs wide receiver River Craycraft while releasing linebacker Andre Carter and tight end Anthony Ferkser. WTOP's George Wallace on hand at Ashburn this morning, posting on X at G Wallace. WTOP, give him a follow. Baseball Nationals activate pitcher Trevor Williams from his rehab assignment and add him to the 40-man roster. They go for their fourth straight series win this afternoon. One bright spot in last night's victory was Dylan Cruz homer off of Cornelius Van Eyck. He struggled against righties this year, but tells 1500 AM.
31: No, I don't think much about it. I'm getting asked about it a lot, but it is what it is. 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
1: Traffic and weather now with Steve Dresner.
17: Topping our traffic headlines, westbound Route 15. Well, heading up to the exit for 704, the crash cleanup continues. Several callers telling us they've been sitting in traffic over an hour because westbound Route 50 traffic must exit at 704. Some of it you can get back on the other side and get into the lanes to lead you to the Beltway, cross over to your left, and rejoin those westbound Route 50 lanes. But westbound Route 50 now taken off at 704. The WTOP Traffic Center is presented by Window Nation. And right now, get 50% off on all window styles at windownation.com. I'm Steve Dresner. Your next traffic report coming up in 10 minutes.
1: The 7 News First Alert forecast from Steve Rudin.
18: Hazy sunshine and a bit breezy today with wind gusts 20 to 25 miles per hour and temperatures typical for this time of year, middle to upper 80s. Now, a few passing clouds overnight, not going to amount to a whole lot, mid-60s to around 70 by early tomorrow morning. There will be breezy, mostly sunny, 82 to 87, and by Friday, nearing 90. I'm 7 News meteorologist Steve Rudin of the First Alert Weather Center.
1: Sunshine, breezy, and 77 degrees.
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1: Good day. I'm Mark Lewis. Coming up, sparks fly at a Senate hearing on the origins of the COVID outbreak. Reports indicate a major overhaul is planned for Dulles Airport.
10: The former chair of the planning board sues Prince George's County leaders. I'm John Doman.
1: The Dow is down 850 points. On WTOP, it's now 12 noon.
11: From ABC News, I'm Michelle Franzen. Tense moments on Capitol Hill. Dr. Anthony Fauci appearing before a Senate hearing on the COVID response. That hearing, chaired by Republican Rand Paul, comes after Paul released hundreds of pages from Fauci's diary, which includes the COVID-19 pandemic. The former medical advisor to President Trump during his first term, also the lead of the White House Coronavirus Task Force, and stayed on during the Biden administration. Fauci today invoking his Fifth Amendment rights. ABC's Jay O'Brien has more.
12: President Biden preemptive pardon, in the words of the chairman of this panel, Rand Paul, who would be the one making any kind of criminal referral to the Justice Department, doesn't cover future actions. It only is retroactive from the date the pardon was issued. And Fauci seemed to acknowledge that as well. So what Fauci was saying in his opening statement there is he believes that Chairman Paul is bent on putting him, in Fauci's words, behind bars.
11: U.S. forces across the Middle East are on high alert following surprise attacks by Iran, just days after a pause in fighting was announced by the White House. ABC's Rachel Scott has details.
13: Saudi Arabia under fire from Iranian-backed groups in the region, shooting down drones in the eastern part of the country. Overnight, the U.S. and Saudi Arabia retaliating, striking Iran-backed proxy groups in Iraq. The first time Saudi Arabia has carried out strikes in that country since the start of the war. And in the Red Sea, the Iranian-backed Houthi rebels in Yemen claim to have struck a Saudi oil tanker, threatening another critical waterway in the Middle East.
11: The Federal Reserve Board is wrapping up its two-day policy meeting today. Analysts say the ongoing war with Iran, now in its sixth month, and impact on oil and gas prices could factor in whether the board could raise interest rates. At least 13 people have died in Japan following yesterday's powerful earthquake, according to Japan's prime minister. Crews, meantime, continue to search through the rubble of a collapsed mall in the quake zone. 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
1: 12:02 on WTOP. Middle of the week, Wednesday, July 29. Sunny and 77 as we head into the 80s. Really nice weather today after all those storms yesterday. Good afternoon. I'm Mark Lewis with the top local stories we're following this hour. 2 months after he resigned as chairman of the Prince George's County Planning Board, Daryl Barnes has filed a lawsuit against county leaders. WTOP's John Doman reports.
10: The lawsuit goes after both County Executive Aisha Braveboy and County Council Chair Crystal Oriata, alleging the two worked together to force Barnes to resign after just 10 months. He's suing them for defamation and due process and First Amendment violations. The lawsuit claims it was compelled despite there being no statutory violations or finding of wrongdoing, and alleges the outcome of a County Council hearing to remove him was already decided days before it was scheduled to take place. Barnes says he did cooperate with an outside investigation, and there's been no finding of any wrongdoing on his part. He's asking to be paid out the rest of his term, which ran into 2029, as well as punitive damages from Braveboy and Oriata. None of the parties mentioned in the case are willing to comment. John Dome in WTOP News.
1: Rescue boats have been back on the water today, searching for a man who went missing in the Potomac River. The latest from WTOP's Neil Augenstein.
2: Here on the boat ramp near Old Anglers Inn, rescue crews from Montgomery County Fire and Rescue are resuming their search this morning. Two men in their 20s were seen in the Potomac yesterday afternoon, south of Sandy Landing. One man was able to get out on his own, but the other wasn't. Yesterday's search included 9 swiftwater boats, sonar, underwater drones, and sniffer dogs. Crews had to come off the water in the late afternoon as the storm rolled in. The search resumes this morning. Earlier this summer, 2 young people have died in separate incidents on the river. Near Old Anglers Inn, Neil Augenstein, WTOP News.
1: The cleanup continues from yesterday's strong storms that moved through this region. A number of trees were taken out. One that fell yesterday caused major damage to a home in Gaithersburg. Yolanda Frazier tells our partners at 7 News she was in bed and had a strange feeling when she heard the rumbles of thunder and felt she should move to a safer spot. A few minutes later, a tree came crashing through the side of her house and into that room. Frazier says she feels a higher power was looking out for her. Fire crews have warned the building is not safe to remain in, and for her, that's more than just an inconvenience.
3: It's everything. It's like my heart. This was my mother's home. She passed away here. Mm-hmm. And it just hurts my heart because this was her heart. Mm-hmm. This was her first home.
1: The Red Cross is working to find temporary housing arrangements. The Montgomery County Council has passed an 18-month moratorium on data centers in the county. Council members say that's not the end of their discussions. And we're also hearing a response from a data center developer. WTOP's Kate Ryan reports.
4: Montgomery County Council President Natalie Fanny Gonzalez announced the unanimous vote.
5: And the moratorium for 18 months for the data centers passes by full council. Thank you so much.
4: Once signed into law, the 18-month hold on data centers replaces the current 6-month executive order. Before the 18-month moratorium expires, Councilmember Will Jawando says,
6: we're not going to just be twiddling our thumbs.
4: The council plans on studying possible impacts. Chris Bauman with Atmosphere, the developer of a planned data center in Dickerson, told WTOP,
14: it does not look like we can proceed at this moment, but we are still evaluating what this actually means for how we move forward.
4: Kate Ryan, WTOP News.
1: Well, the Washington Commanders are back on the field today. Training camp started in Ashburn as the team is looking to bounce back from last season's disappointing 5-12 finish. Players will spend the next few weeks battling for starting jobs on the team and getting ready for the new season. Now, you can attend some of the open practices. There are 11 of them starting on Saturday. However, most of the free tickets have already been claimed, with only a few dates still available, and those are for season ticket holders only. Is this Commanders team closer to last year's squad or the 12-win team that went to the NFC Championship 2 years ago. The WTOP sports team is discussing that in the latest DC Sports Huddle. Be sure to check it out at WTOP.com. Up ahead in Money News,
0: a local business leader on what the Fed should do today. I'm John Werdunk.
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1: Now, traffic and weather on WTOP to Steve Dresner in the WTOP Traffic Center.
17: Mark, we're still seeing the cleanup continues. We have a front loader. We have a lot of people cleaning up debris on the westbound side of Route 50 after 704 from an earlier truck crash. All traffic, all westbound Route 50 traffic taken off at 704. Eastbound side, we have the left lane blocked. And on the westbound span of the Chesapeake Bay Bridge, the crews are working, blocking the left lane. In Montgomery County on the inner loop, the road work is set up before you get to the 270 spur. The crews are out blocking the left lane. And we are seeing delays on the outer loop coming around the big curb, off and on delays past River Road heading down to the American Legion Bridge. They cleared up the work zone on the northbound side of 95 and Laurel. This was just after 198. The lanes are open with no delays. Are you selling your car? 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I'm Steve Dresner. Your next traffic report coming up in less than 10 minutes.
1: Let's get the latest on our weather from 7 News First Alert meteorologist Steve Rudin.
18: A breezy afternoon with gusts upwards of 20 to 25 miles per hour, but comfortable daytime highs in the middle 80s with hazy sunshine. Now, the hazy sunshine is because smoke in the upper levels of the atmosphere. That smoke is going to begin to fade later this evening. Winds will settle down. Temperatures drop to the mid-60s to lower 70s by early tomorrow morning. Tomorrow, mostly sunny. Another breezy day, 82 to 87 degrees. Not as windy on Friday, 85 to 90. And we're in the lower 90s on Saturday. I'm 7 News meteorologist Steve Rudin in the First Alert Weather Center.
1: Looking good with sunshine, breezy conditions, and comfortable humidity. 82 right now at Reagan National, 80 at Dulles, and it's 81 at BWI Marshall. 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
0: The Federal Reserve is wrapping up a two-day meeting today. Inflation has been generating headlines, but is inflation hot enough for the Fed to raise rates to get inflation under control? A local business leader would like the Fed to stand pat and keep rates where they are. Jack McDougall, the head of the Greater Washington Board of Trade, does not want borrowing costs to rise for small businesses.
21: Yeah, and that's the hardest part for small businesses, too, because they need access to capital to maintain, ongoing operations, to grow, they need that. So they need some stability around that. So that's a challenge.
0: An announcement about interest rates is scheduled for 2 p.m., followed by a news conference by Fed Chair Kevin Warsh. Right now, the Fed's benchmark lending rate is right around 3.5%. John Werdunk, WTOP News.
1: Heavy losses continue on Wall Street today with the Dow down 922 points, NASDAQ off 351, and the S&P 500 down 80.
7: It's not too late. 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
1: Straight ahead, a call from some in the tech community asking the federal government to slow down the pace of AI development. We'll have details. It's 1212.
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29: Debate over National Guard troops in D.C. is heating up. The deployment tied to President Trump's crime initiative could stay in place through Inauguration Day 2029.
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1: 12:15 on a Wednesday. Great to have you with us. I'm Mark Lewis. A surprising development in the tech world. More than 1,000 employees from some of the biggest artificial intelligence and technology companies have signed on to a letter urging the U.S. to slow down the pace of AI development to allow more time for safety and security concerns to be addressed. Among those signing the letter, the co-founders of Anthropic, the chief scientist at OpenAI, and vice presidents from Meta and Google. They want the U.S. government to support an international effort creating tools that will help manage rapidly developing AI systems. The letter comes after last week's disclosure from OpenAI that two of its AI test models on their own gained access to the internet and hacked into another company's internal systems. OpenAI CEO Sam Altman is in Washington to preview some of his company's newest technology this week while meeting with government officials. Earlier this week, Altman himself suggested in a podcast interview that it may be time to slow the pace of AI development. We hear more from CBS correspondent Jolene Kent.
30: Well, we had a kind of extremely sci-fi cyber incident.
31: That incident was a first of its kind. Last week, OpenAI says its models went rogue during internal testing, hacked into AI startup Hugging Face, and also compromised a customer at a second tech company, Modal Labs, according to Reuters. For OpenAI CEO Sam Altman, it's a scenario that has set off alarm bells.
30: We may have to pace the rate of AI development to give ourselves enough time for society to harden around some of these new capability levels.
31: It's a sentiment echoed by employees at some of the world's biggest AI companies. On Tuesday, more than 1,000 workers from companies like Anthropic, OpenAI, Google, and Meta signed a letter asking the U.S. to support an international effort to develop the technical and governance tools needed to deliberately pace the frontier of automated AI development, saying there's a real risk that capability development rapidly accelerates beyond our ability to understand or control the resulting systems. Although Altman did not personally sign it, his company, OpenAI, did come out and support the letter, which could be in part because of the Hugging Face cyber attack.
30: This is the first sort of security incident that I have felt very viscerally.
31: We sat down with Anthropic CEO Dario Amodei in February after the company refused to hand over their AI without restrictions to the U.S. military.
2: Give me one or two examples of what could go wrong.
3: One, again, is around this idea of reliability, which is just it targets the wrong person, it shoots a civilian, it doesn't show the judgment that a human soldier would show. A friendly fire or shooting a civilian or just the wrong kind of things. We don't want to sell something that we don't think is reliable.
2: We want to note that Dario Amodei there, he also did sign the letter to

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1: The incident after the exit for 704, you were being taken off at 704, and then some of the traffic coming from 704, you have to stay to the far right in the lanes that take you to the Capitol Beltway to navigate around the incident. We did have an overturned truck about 8:30 this morning carrying gravel. It was on fire. Of course, fire is out, but they have a bulldozer and a bobcat on the scene scooping up plenty of debris, and we did have some injuries as well. Eastbound side near the incident, they cleared up the response from the left lane. So all eastbound lanes are open with just minor rubbernecking delays. Traffic is sponsored by Compassion International. It's not too late, where thousands of kids have been waiting over a year to be sponsored and their way today by texting the word radio to 83393. I'm Steve Dresner. Your next traffic report coming up in less than 10 minutes.
2: Let's check in with 7 News First Alert meteorologist Mark Pena for this forecast on a wonderful Wednesday.
3: Yeah, you know, the weather's finally going to cooperate after all the intense and severe storms we had yesterday. Temperatures will be slightly cooler. We're going to reach the mid-80s under mostly sunny skies. And over the next day or so, the humidity will actually continue to decrease. So it'll also feel rather pleasant to be outside. Skies are clear through tonight. Temperatures reach the lower to mid-60s. Tomorrow, we're right back to the mid and even upper 80s with mostly sunny skies. Friday is looking fantastic. We'll be close to the average high of about 90 with that sunshine continuing. The weekend brings our next best chance of rain, but at least right now, Saturday looks to be dry, but a little on the cloudy side. The next best chance of rain doesn't really arrive until Sunday, and even that right now looks to be mainly isolated to scattered in nature, meaning you won't really have to cancel any plans, at least not just yet, but we are still in summertime, so the rain chances will also come with a threat for some storms, so that will bring some lightning and some gusty winds. Overall, right now, looking like a low-end severe threat, but something that we'll be watching in the next couple of days. At least we get to round out the month of July with some pleasant weather. It won't be until the first few days of August when we're tracking that rain chance. Right now, though, a really nice afternoon. Again, especially all things considered after yesterday. Temperatures 81 degrees in Northwest, 86 in Oxon Hill, and still 79 right now in College Park.
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2: 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For only the second time ever, the American Red Cross has declared a national blood supply crisis, with donations falling to a four-year summer low. Bethany Bray Patterson with the Red Cross of the National Capital Region tells us why donations are down.
6: Summer vacations, summer travel. There's been a number of things that have contributed to this shortage. Over the month of June, the national blood supplies dipped 25%. There's been a number of things going on, including even like the wildfire smoke that came through.

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2: When you're pregnant, it's only natural to think about how any action you take might affect your baby. And if you're someone who lives with depression, you may hesitate to take your meds out of fear of causing harm. Fortunately, a new study shows that taking depression medicine during pregnancy is not linked to a higher risk of autism or ADHD in children. It means that moms-to-be who have been on those medicines can stay on them. And women who struggle with their mental health during pregnancy have another route for help. Other research has shown that stopping these medicines or not starting depression treatment during pregnancy has its own risks for both moms and babies. As always, any medical decisions about your physical and mental health should be discussed with your healthcare provider, especially when your health is important for your baby's well-being as well. With this Medical Minute, I'm Alex Stone.
1: 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Dave Preston is here.
3: That's right. Commanders holding their first practice earlier in Ashburn. WTOP's George Wallace on hand.
4: Dan Quinn said guys have come back really, really energized, in great shape. He can feel the energy. And he's going to do things a little bit different this year in camp. Wants a lot more competitive camp than the years past. He's going to break it up into about six blocks. So the first 4 days, you'll see an emphasis on red zone. Then they'll take a day off, put the pads on, and then come back and do a different block for the next 4 days and so on through the end of camp. So we'll see if that works. He said he's always open to looking at different things and changing things. And look, you got to do it after a 5-12 season.
3: So six blocks, 4 days each. That's 24 days, I think. Third down, a sore spot on both sides of the ball last season. The offense ranking 21st in the NFL at moving the chains, while the defense was 23rd in stopping opponents. Baseball Nationals conclude their series with Toronto this afternoon. One of the hotter bats in the lineup since the All-Star break belongs to Dylan Cruz, who's hitting .314 with three homers over the last 2 weeks. He tells 1500 AM.
5: Just commanding the zone as best as I can, sticking to the plans. That's been the best thing for us, and we just really hammer that for every one of our guys here and just really sticking to the plan. So that's been the best part and something that we work hard on.
3: Zach Littell slated to pitch this afternoon as the Nats go for a fourth straight series win, 105 game time on South Capitol Street. Orioles starting Trevor Rogers in their finale with Detroit at 110. Tennis, Mubadala DC Open. Defending champ Leyla Fernandez drops the first set to Alexander Ehlers, 6-2, but leads the second set 2-1. Emma Navarro, Ashlyn Kruger in action later today. Men's defending champ Alex Demeanor plays this afternoon. Dave Preston, WTOP Sports.
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1: WTOP's traffic and weather, an update from Steve Dresner.
12: Let's head to Maryland for our top traffic headlines. Westbound Route 50, all traffic taken off at 7:04. The crash cleanup after 7:04 does continue, and we do have extensive delays. Coming off of 7:04, stay to the far right in the lanes that take you to the Capitol Beltway. You'll get by the incident. Then you can bear to the left and resume your normal trip using those westbound lanes, Route 50. Eastbound not affected. They do remain available and open with no delays. 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I'm Steve Dresner. Your next traffic report coming up in less than 10 minutes.
1: Steve Rudin with our forecast.
13: A breezy afternoon with hazy sunshine and temperatures ranging between 83 and 88 degrees. As we head through the evening, those winds are going to settle down. Overnight lows will drop to the mid-60s to around 70. Tomorrow, mostly sunny. It will stay breezy during the midday hours. Temperatures around 85 degrees. And then we warm things up to near 90 by Friday. I'm 7 News meteorologist Steve Rudin in the First Alert Weather Center.
1: Sunshine, 77 degrees in the nation's capital.
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1: Good afternoon. I'm Mark Lewis. Grace Newton is our producer. The top stories we're following on WTOP. There have been hints for months that Dulles Airport was in line for a major makeover, and now it looks like it's due to happen. President Trump scheduled to unveil a multi-billion dollar redesign of Dulles at a White House appearance with Transportation Secretary Sean Duffy later in the afternoon. CBS White House reporter Olivia Rinaldi broke the story, and she tells WTOP one big change in store for Dulles will be scrapping those infamous people movers.
16: And instead, you're going to have an aero train. It's going to be U-shaped, and it's going to take you to the new terminals. There's going to be four new terminals. There is a new terminal that is going to be opening up soon, likely later this year. That's going to be Terminal E. But there will be a remake of those Terminal C and D. Those are the makeshift terminals. If you ever go in them, the ceilings are kind of low. And, you know, they were put there in the 80s and they were supposed to be temporary, but somehow they've stuck around for about 40 years.
1: Rinaldi says the iconic main terminal building will remain, but plans may include refurbishing the interior with new airline ticket kiosks. There's a renewed focus on the reliability of D.C.'s crime data. A new Inspector General's report has found systemic issues in how the D.C. Police Department classified and reported offenses over the last decade. Details from WTOP's Alan Enner.
17: The report does not conclude MPD leadership intentionally manipulated crime data, but it identified systemic problems that could affect the accuracy of crime statistics. Investigators found MPD eliminated its independent crime review unit in 2013, leaving no dedicated team to review reports before they became official statistics. The report also found crime reports could be edited with limited oversight and that some reporting policies were decades old. Investigators said employees described poor communication, intimidation, and instances where supervisors influence crime classifications. The Inspector General issued five recommendations, including restoring the independent review unit, strengthening oversight, updating policies, and conducting regular audits. MPD says it has already taken steps to improve reporting, including mandatory crime classification training, and plans to reestablish its staff review unit. Alan Etter, WTOP News.
1: Election 2026 on WTOP. Virginia voters will head to the polls for a primary election next Tuesday. Among the races on the ballot, congressional candidates for this year's midterms. WTOP's Luke Lukert has been speaking with voters in Northern Virginia about the issues that are shaping their decisions.
18: Virginia is home to the most data centers in the country. Many voters in Fauquier County are not happy about it.
19: Preserving our land, basically protecting our environment in terms of skewing away from implementing data centers.
18: Both Renna Cullors and Helen Christian agree that too many data centers are being built around the state.
20: My issue with the data centers is in 5 or 10 years, they're going to come up with some sort of alternative, and we're going to be left with these monsters.
18: Some voters in Prince William County have other issues at the front of their mind.
21: Just want to preserve our Second Amendment rights. Obviously, want the government to infringe on our right to bear arms.
18: Some just want to see it as a referendum on the current administration.
22: Getting the Republicans out of office, just as simple as that, man. They're a disaster, and we need a change. I don't think the Democrats are in much better shape, but it's the lesser of two evils at this point.
18: In Virginia, Luke Lugar, WTOP News.
1: Have you started your back-to-school shopping? You probably noticed it's getting more and more expensive. WTOP's Annalisa Gale speaks with an analyst who says even kids this year are chipping in to cover back-to-school costs.
23: More than 20% of parents and guardians surveyed by U.S. News say they expect their children to help cover back-to-school costs with an allowance or earnings from a summer job.
24: For example, more children of those with a household income of over $150,000 are expected to contribute financially.
23: Adriana Acanias is a consumer credit cards analyst with U.S. News. She says the cost of gas, groceries, and other everyday necessities are some of the reasons many parents are cutting back this year, and more than half of those surveyed plan on spending between $101 and $300 per child.
24: Clothing and shoes seems to be one of the most popular.
23: As for those trying to save this year, she says many are thrifting, visiting community centers, and
24: other ways are shopping during retailer events like Prime Day, waiting for those sales tax holidays. I know we've got a couple coming up in Maryland and Virginia.
23: Annalisa Gale, WTOP News.
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25: A deal involving two Virginia defense companies. I'm John Werdock.
1: 1236.
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1: 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Traffic and weather. 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The latest now from Steve Dresner.
12: Let's head to Virginia. We're stacked up on the inner loop of the Capitol Beltway, leaving the toll road down and over the American Legion Bridge into Montgomery County. We do have the work zone set up on the inner loop by the 270 spur. The crews are out blocking the left lane. Back to Virginia, we're going to be slow on the northbound side of 95, leaving Dale City over the Occoquan. Things thin out just a bit after Newington going to the Springfield Interchange, and the road work is set up northbound 395 by Edsel, currently with the lane blocked. We're going to be slow on the outer loop local lanes on the Woodrow Wilson Bridge. We do have a work zone set up. The crews are currently blocking the right lane. We're certainly jammed up all the way back to Route 1 in the Alexandria area. Maryland, Prince George's County, the crash cleanup continues westbound on Route 50. All westbound traffic taken off at 704. If you want to regain access to westbound Route 50 after 704 and you come back on to the lanes to take you to the Beltway, stay to the far right, then you can kind of cross over, rejoin those westbound lanes of Route 50. A few callers told us it's going to be a struggle leaving the Bowie area a couple hours at least trying to get from Bowie all the way past Freeway Airport because of this crash cleanup. At American Military University, families may qualify for reduced tuition, affordable higher education for military service members. 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I'm Steve Dresner. Your next traffic report coming up in less than 10 minutes.
1: 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Here's 7 News First Alert meteorologist Steve Rudin.
13: Hazy sunshine and breezy this afternoon. Wind gusts at 25 miles per hour and temperatures anywhere from around 83 to 88 degrees. Not going to have to worry about heat index values. Those winds are going to settle down later this evening and into the overnight as temperatures dip to the mid-60s to lower 70s by early tomorrow morning. Tomorrow it's another breezy afternoon, 82 to 87 degrees. Warmer and more humid on Friday, upper 80s to lower 90s. We'll be just around 90 degrees on Saturday. I'm 7 News meteorologist Steve Rudin in the First Alert Weather Center.
1: Sunshine, 80 degrees in Ashburn and Rockville, 78 in Northwest. 1240 on WTOP, Money News with John Wardock.
25: There's a deal involving two Northern Virginia companies. Defense contractor Leonardo DRS of Arlington is buying military software developer Raft of McLean. The price tag is $450 million. This is an all-cash deal. Regulators will have to give a thumbs up, but Leonardo hopes to close the deal by the end of the year. Warner Brothers Discovery is adding new vertical videos to HBO Max. The streaming service hopes HBO Max Shorts will help viewers find content faster through trailers and clips. And investors are waiting for the Federal Reserve to make an announcement about changing interest rates. That decision is expected at 2 p.m. John Wardock, WTOP News.
1: Wall Street sharply lower at this hour with the Dow down 880 points. NASDAQ is off 288 and the S&P is down 71 points. To the war in Iran now, President Trump is back to threatening Iran with escalated military action. He tells Fox and Friends that Iran, in his words, Iran is going to get a beating. This after Iran carried out a surprise ballistic missile attack against American military assets in the region. Jordan's military says its air defenses intercepted 5 missiles that were launched from Iran earlier today. And the U.S. military collaborated with Saudi forces to strike sites in Iraq that Tehran-backed militias have been using to launch attacks. More now from CBS correspondent Charlie Daggett.
0: 4 days of relative calm was shattered overnight with those two dramatic developments, that surprise attack aimed at U.S. forces and new U.S. airstrikes in a joint operation with Saudi Arabia for the first time. This might seem like, well, here we go again, but this is a serious escalation. So video shows attacks on Iranian-backed militias in Iraq in direct retaliation for drone strikes aimed at Saudi Arabian oil. oil facilities. An Iraqi paramilitary coalition says the strikes killed and wounded multiple people and caused damage to buildings and other property. Then there's this surprise ballistic missile attack here in Jordan. Military sources tell us five of those missiles were intercepted. Remember, this is where those three U.S. soldiers were killed. So this isn't symbolic. This isn't a gesture, U.S. Central Command told us. This was another attempt to kill American troops. So fighting had been on hold to give diplomacy a chance. Now, in the middle of all of this volatility, President Trump met privately with Israeli Prime Minister Benjamin Netanyahu for the first time since this war began. Netanyahu described it as one of the best conversations. But earlier, President Trump slammed the prime minister for exaggerating Iran's nuclear threat, saying, quote, "I don't need Bibi to tell me that because he wants me to stay involved."
1: That's CBS correspondent Charlie Daggett. Straight ahead, we'll hear from Howard University's interim president about the ongoing enrollment controversy there. It's 1244.
2: An aortic aneurysm is a dangerous bulge in the aorta, the large artery that carries blood from the heart to the rest of the body. 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
1: At 1245, I'm Mark Lewis. We've been reporting for several days now about the controversy that has embroiled Howard University. Last week, the school sent emails to more than 500 students telling them that they were unenrolled for the fall semester because they had missed a tuition payment deadline. Many of those students say they are devastated, and some have taken to social media to talk about their plight. The school says those students were told as far back as March about the payment deadlines. Joining us live now with more on this, Dr. Wayne Frederick, the interim president of Howard University. Dr. Frederick, thanks for joining us today. We know you have been, the school has been working with families now on this issue, and some of the affected students have been re-enrolled now at Howard. Can you tell us how many students now are back at the school officially?
6: Just north of a couple hundred students have been re-enrolled for a variety of reasons. Primarily, despite being late, there was some misunderstanding about what the 50% payment on the outstanding balance was. And in some of the circumstances, the documentation for scholarships and other types of aid that they had, they were able to show us. So although it was late, we decided to offer those students an opportunity to join us in the fall.
1: Now, do you think that there is a resolution here for the majority of the students who are affected?
6: There's a resolution for everybody, and that resolution includes that some of the students, as I said, more than 200 of them will be with us, and unfortunately for the other students, they won't be able to join this fall, but we're also offering them a resolution that includes the ability to transfer, to defer their enrollment, or if they chose to enroll elsewhere, that we will help in any way that we can to get them to where they want to be.
1: Now, we know many more students were able to follow procedures. They met the deadline. They were enrolled. This group of 500 this year, It seems like an awfully high number to most of us. Is this a regular occurrence, or would you say that this is an unusual situation that you're facing this year with numbers this high?
6: Yeah, so first let me say, while there's been so much attention on these 500 students, 2,265 of our students met all the criteria, did everything that we asked them to do, and got it right. So I'm very glad that you're pointing out that, and kudos to them. We want them to be able to come to campus and see that we're ready to have them. And part of this is making sure that we're ready, making sure that everything is in place. I would say it is not an unusual number. And let me be clear, as a private institution, we have a very, very high Pell Grant student base, which means we have about 40-something percent of our incoming class are coming from lower-income families. Circumstances, we have several students that right now live in homeless shelters even before coming to us. We have students who are not in contact with either parent. So all of those pose challenges in terms of those students being able to meet those deadlines. And we recognize that, which is why we put out our financial aid packages earlier than we've ever had before, as early as March. And so it is not unusual, but it is unusual as an institution, a private institution, to have such a high Pell Grant population. And so as a result, trying to do everything earlier and trying to support the students in the best way is a very key part of our strategy.
1: I'm sure you have heard from critics about this entire situation who feel that it's a bad look for Howard University. Are you concerned about the school's reputation taking a hit from this situation?
6: You know, I'm not. I don't want to be naive that negativity in the social media realm and in the press isn't good for us. But I also think when people start saying things like, because we're Howard, we should accept these students if they don't follow the procedures, et cetera, I think that that's a very misguided commentary. I also think that the commentary that suggests that we should take students just because of their circumstances is also a bad commentary, because the same people will be on social media and your media outlets will cover stories if we don't have our dorms ready, if we don't have adjunct faculty hired to teach the classes, et cetera. And to do that, not knowing who's going to be here until the first day of class, would be inappropriate. So from a reputational point of view, I think when you look at what we do as an institution and the fact that we continue to put out quality grads and offer excellent programs, I think that will win the day ultimately, and that people would appreciate over time why we're trying to get this planning done earlier and earlier so that we can make sure that the student experience here at Howard is the best.
1: Dr. Frederick, how can Howard make sure that something like this doesn't happen again, and you'd have to go through a process like this and have families going through weeks of concern about where their students will attend college?
6: Well, you know, it's unfortunate what happened, but I also think the silver lining is that people know that we are going to hold these deadlines and we are going to over-communicate as we have from March. And so I anticipate that next year we won't have the problem, because people will follow those guidelines and would recognize as well that for us to plan appropriately, we do take those guidelines seriously. And I think people will take them seriously and will follow through as well. And we will continue to make sure that we also improve our communications. We expand them as well. And that we give every student an opportunity, if they are unable to meet it, to try to help them. If they are unable to meet the deadline date, to try to help them get there as best we can. So we will improve our processes, but I also think people interacting with our and procedures and deadlines need to be adhered to as well.
1: Dr. Frederick, thanks for coming on and talking about this situation with us. We appreciate your time.
6: No problem.
1: Dr. Wayne Frederick, the interim president at Howard University. 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Let's get to traffic and weather a little late here to Steve Dresner in the traffic center.
12: Let's get to Maryland. We still have westbound Route 50 blocked at 704. All traffic must exit off at 704 from an early morning crash involving an overturned truck with debris on the roadway. Traffic taken off at 704. Once you re-enter, stay to the right in the lanes that take you to the Beltway. Then eventually you can re-access westbound Route 50. The pros are cooking over at Papa John's right now with their buy one, get one large pizza deal. 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I'm Steve Dresner, your next traffic report in less than 10 minutes.
1: The forecast now from 7 News First Alert meteorologist Steve Rudin.
13: A good-looking afternoon with hazy sunshine and temperatures anywhere between 83 and 88 degrees. It will be breezy. At times we'll see wind gusts upwards of 25 miles per hour, but those winds are going to settle down later this evening. Tomorrow, beautiful day, not as hazy, 82 to 87, but we'll still be breezy. I'm 7 News meteorologist Steve Rudin in the First Alert Weather Center.
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1: Sports on WTOP, powered by Maximus, moving people and technology forward. Well, George Wallace is here, fresh from training camp.
9: Yes, day one in the books.
1: How's it feel?
9: By the way, 72 degrees this morning at camp.
1: Isn't that awesome?
9: That was very nice.
1: You better enjoy
9: now,
1: that.
9: We're not going to be this spoiled for the entire camp,
1: that
9: I'm sure.
1: That may be true.
9: But this morning it was very nice. About an hour and 20-minute practice today as training camp officially underway. No pads yet. That won't be till probably beginning of next week. But Dan Quinn switching things up a little bit this year. Wants the most competitive camp that he has had in his 3 years and probably needs it. Says players came back energized, very healthy, and in very good shape as far as Jaden Daniels' focus this offseason.
10: You know, going to my third camp, my third year, have more of a voice and you mature more over the years. You know, you play a lot of ball, you go through a lot of different things on and off the field, so you're going to mature in this league. So now it's kind of just be more intentional with not only myself, but, you know, getting the guys around me, you know, ready and rallying the troops.
9: And he did make a point saying Terry McLaurin, it's nice to have him at the beginning of camp this year. We see, isn't that nice? We don't have to worry about any of that drama this year. No contracts.
1: Nice.
9: Yes. The only thing you have to worry about is if Brandon Ayuk is actually just going to show up at the facility, since he says he's bought a house in Loudoun County and try to get through the gate out there. That's the talk. Is he just going to wander down to the field? You never know the way this guy's going on social media.
1: Okay.
9: But you never know. Day two, it'll be tomorrow. Nationals Blue Jays coming up after the top of the hour. Nationals going for a fourth straight series win since the All-Star break. George Wallace, WTOP Sports.
1: All right, G, it's 12:57.

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4: Steve Dresner in the WTOP Traffic Center.
5: Topping our traffic headlines in Maryland on the westbound side of Route 50. It is currently closed at 704. All traffic must exit off at 704. This is due to an early morning truck crash. Eastbound lanes not affected. Those lanes do remain open with no delays. The WTOP Traffic Center is presented by Window Nation. 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I'm Steve Dresner. Your next traffic report coming up in less than 10 minutes.
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6: A very nice afternoon with hazy sunshine, a bit on the breezy side, with gusts to 25 miles per hour and temperatures well into the 80s. At least we don't have to worry about any severe weather for today. Good news there. Scattered clouds overnight, mid-60s to lower 70s by early tomorrow morning. Tomorrow winds will kick up midday. They'll ease by evening with highs anywhere from 82 to 87 degrees. Friday, we're in the mid-80s to around 90 under partly to mostly sunny skies. Mostly cloudy on Saturday, upper 80s to lower 90s. I'm 7 News meteorologist Steve Rudin in the First Alert Weather Center.
4: 78 and sunny in Washington.
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4: Good afternoon. I'm Mark Lewis. Coming up, some contentious moments at a Senate hearing on the origins of the COVID outbreak, with Dr. Anthony Fauci invoking his Fifth Amendment rights.
8: The former planning board chair lashes back at Prince George's County leaders in a new lawsuit. I'm John Doman.
4: Big losses on Wall Street with the Dow down 800 points. It's 1 o'clock.
9: From ABC News, I'm Michelle Franzen. Signs tomorrow's confirmation vote for Todd Blanche to become the permanent attorney general is facing an uphill battle. Senator John Cornyn today calling off his meeting with Blanche.
10: Sources say Cornyn abruptly canceled the meeting after Blanche failed to provide him a draft order rescinding the DOJ's controversial settlement agreement with President Trump, establishing a $1.8 billion fund for purported victims of government weaponization. A key vote for Blanche's nomination to move forward, Cornyn has until 4 p.m. to decide whether to move forward with the Senate Judiciary Committee's vote on Blanche, scheduled for tomorrow. Peter Haralambos, ABC News.
9: Dr. Anthony Fauci, who led the White House Coronavirus Task Force for both the first Trump administration and the Biden administration, appeared at a contentious Senate hearing today, testifying about his response to the COVID pandemic. Fauci, who received a preemptive pardon from Biden, invoked his Fifth Amendment rights.
11: Given Senator Paul's obvious obsession.
12: Dr. Anthony Fauci said Committee Chair Rand Paul is bent on seeing him put behind bars. Rather than answering questions about the origins of COVID and whether it might have stemmed from U.S.-backed research in China, Fauci declined.
11: Based upon my rights under the Fifth Amendment,
12: Paul vowed repercussions.
13: It's against the law to obstruct an investigation of Congress.
12: When Fauci's attorney tried to speak,
13: sir, you are not recognized.
12: Paul ordered him removed.
13: Security.
12: Stephen Portnoy, ABC News, Washington.
9: President Trump vowing to retaliate further after Iran targeted U.S. assets in the Middle East. Saudi Arabia and the U.S. responded, launching strikes against Iran. ABC's Karen Travers has more.
14: This was a surprise attack overnight by Iran aimed at U.S. military forces in the region. The president now is vowing to retaliate. He told Fox News today will be hitting them hard. He said they're going to get a beating. He also used expletives to describe what he might do next.
9: Stocks are sharply lower ahead of the Fed Reserve's decision on interest rates. 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
4: 102 on WTOP, Hump Day Wednesday. It's July 29. Sunny and pleasant, 78 now, heading to the 80s. Good afternoon. I'm Mark Lewis with the top local stories we're following this hour. 2 months after a resignation, he says he was compelled to take under duress, the former chair of the Prince George's County Planning Board is now suing two prominent county leaders. Details from WTOP's John Doman.
8: Former Planning Board Chair Daryl Barnes is suing both County Council Chair Crystal Laureata and County Executive Aisha Braveboy for First Amendment and due process violations and defamation. One of the statements his lawsuit calls defamatory was this comment Braveboy made to WTOP last month.
15: They wanted to give themselves a 99% increase in the director's office. 99%. The chair was asking for $300,000 salary. So you ask me why they wanted to take money meant for residents and give it to themselves.
8: Barnes says he cooperated with an outside investigation that's found no wrongdoing on his part. He once paid out for the final 3+ years of his term and also wants punitive damages from Braveboy and Oriata. None of the parties mentioned in the case are willing to comment. John Dome in WTOP News.
4: A search resumes today for a man who went missing in the Potomac River. WTOP's Neil Augenstein reports.
16: This is the boat ramp near Old Anglers Inn. Rescue crews with Montgomery County Fire and Rescue are resuming their search this morning. Two men in their 20s were in the Potomac yesterday, south of Sandy Landing. One man was able to get out himself, but the other wasn't. 9 swift water boats were involved in yesterday afternoon's search that included sonar, underwater drones, and sniffer dogs. The search was paused as the storm rolled in. Earlier this summer, a 20-year-old and a 16-year-old died in separate incidents. On the Potomac River, Neil Augenstein, WTOP News.
4: The Montgomery County Council has voted to put any further data center developments on hold, including one already in the planning stages. So what happens now? Here's WTOP's Kate Ryan.
17: A roll call vote put Montgomery County Council members on the record.
18: Councilmember Katz.
19: Yes.
18: Councilmember Katz votes yes.
17: And he wasn't alone. All 11 county council members voted to put an 18-month data center moratorium in place. Councilmember Will Jawando said during that period, the council would be studying potential impacts.
20: We want to make sure, because of the energy usage, that there's adequate public benefit in addition to protecting our community.
17: Chris Bauman with Atmosphere, which has been working through the county's planning process to put a data center in Dickerson, said it doesn't look like the project can move forward right now, but
21: we're going to take time right now to evaluate it carefully to see what the next steps are.
17: Kate Ryan, WTOP News.
4: D.C.'s police department is under the microscope again about the accuracy of public safety data in the nation's capital. WTOP's Alan Enner has more.
22: A new Inspector General report has uncovered significant weaknesses in the Metropolitan Police Department's crime reporting system following an earlier internal affairs investigation that found some MPD supervisors downgraded offenses in ways that made crime trends appear less severe.
23: I don't know if it's something that is criminal in nature.
22: Josh Etterheimer is retired MPD assistant chief, now a professor at the University of Virginia.
23: I think it shows, though, that there was a lack of attention to this issue. And I think that's a culture created by the chief and the leadership, that this crime data gathering accountability was not as important.
22: One of the report's key findings was the elimination of MPD's independent crime review unit in 2013, leaving no dedicated team to verify crime reports before they became part of the city's official statistics. The inspector general made 5 recommendations, including restoring that unit, strengthening oversight of crime reports, updating policies, and conducting regular audits. Alan Etter, WTOP News.
4: An extensive list of parking restrictions and road closures out today for the Freedom 250 Grand Prix. It's not coming until August 22nd and 23rd. The race will be centered around the nation's capital, passing landmarks, including the Washington Monument and the U.S. Capitol. Some of the restrictions, though, are going to last well past the August event, as long as September 3rd. Certain roadways will remain open, but parking lanes and curb lanes and other areas may have extended closures. You can find the complete list of restrictions. We've got it posted at WTOP.com. Stay with us. Coming up in Money News.
24: 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I'm John Werdonk.
4: A check of traffic and weather in 60 seconds.
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4: Now, traffic and weather on WTOP. Steve Dresner in the WTOP Traffic Center.
5: Well, I head back to Maryland. It is still a struggle leaving the Bowie area. Westbound Route 50 closed at 7:04 early morning truck crash. Once you re-enter the area off of 7:04, using the Beltway lanes heading westbound, you can eventually move back into the westbound Route 50 lanes. But the debris all over the roadway is in the clearing process. Eastbound not affected. Eastbound lanes do remain open with no delays. Staying in Maryland, we are dealing with a closure. Northbound Route 3 closed between St. Stephen's Church Road and 175. This is cleanup from yesterday's storm damage. It only affects the northbound lanes. Southbound lanes do remain open. Montgomery County, the roadwork is still set up on the inner loop of the Capitol Beltway. We're certainly jammed up from the toll road over the American Legion Bridge. The roadwork just before the 270 spur currently blocks a left lane. 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I'm Steve Dresner. Your next traffic report coming up in less than 10 minutes.
4: The 7 News First Alert forecast from Steve Rudin.
6: A breezy afternoon with gusts upwards of 20 to 25 miles per hour, but comfortable daytime highs in the middle 80s with hazy sunshine. Now, the hazy sunshine's because smoke in the upper levels of the atmosphere. That smoke is going to begin to fade later this evening. Winds will settle down. Temperatures drop to the mid-60s to lower 70s by early tomorrow morning. Tomorrow, mostly sunny. Another breezy day, 82 to 87 degrees. Not as windy on Friday, 85 to 90. And we're in the lower 90s on Saturday. I'm 7 News meteorologist Steve Rudin in the First Alert Weather Center.
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26: Some ugly red numbers for the blue chips right now. The Dow is sinking 1.5% on fresh concerns with Iran and a 6% spike in oil prices today. Crude trading at $84 a barrel. The Dow Jones Industrial Average down 746 points. The S&P 500 is slipping 63. The NASDAQ is down 159 points. The Federal Reserve about to reveal its interest rate decision. An announcement is scheduled for next hour. Then we will have a news conference with Fed Chair Kevin Warsh. And I wonder if they're having chicken wings for lunch at the Federal Reserve today. What do you think? Today is National Chicken Wing Day, and there are some restaurants out there doing deals and promotions, including Buffalo Wild Wings, Pizza Hut, and Wingstop. John Wardock, WTOP News.
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4: Coming up on WTOP, Dr. Anthony Fauci facing a grilling on Capitol Hill today, but he has repeatedly invoked his Fifth Amendment rights. We'll have more straight ahead. It's 112.
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4: 1:15 on Wednesday afternoon. Great to have you with us. I'm Morrick Lewis. On Capitol Hill today, Dr. Anthony Fauci, the man who advised much of the federal response to the COVID-19 pandemic, has invoked his Fifth Amendment to many, to many questions, as he has been called to testify before the Republican-led Senate Homeland Security and Government Accountability Committee. Dr. Fauci has maintained that the measures of that era, including lockdowns, school closings, and vaccine mandates, helped to limit the spread of COVID and saved lives. But Senator Rand Paul, who chairs the committee, has called those steps crimes and has vowed to jail Fauci.
35: Presidents, governors, mayors, school boards, corporations, and Congress all bear responsibility for the decisions they made. The COVID lockdown, however, could never have been inflicted without you aiding and abetting the crime.
4: Fauci, in his testimony, called the Kentucky Republican senator obsessed and unhinged.
35: The only conclusion I can reach is that the sole reason he is calling me before this committee is to get me to say something, anything, that could vindicate his repeated public pledges that I end up, in his words, quote, behind bars, unquote.
4: Before leaving office, President Biden issued a blanket pardon shielding Dr. Fauci from prosecution for his pandemic-era work. We'll have much more on this hearing coming up. WTOP's Mitchell Miller will join us live from Capitol Hill in just a few minutes. Meantime, AI is taking center stage on the Hill, with lawmakers holding back-to-back hearings weighing the opportunities and the risks of artificial intelligence.
36: 9 out of 10 college students now use AI in class. More than half of Americans use it at work. And AI-powered scams surged more than 1,200%. in 2025. And those scams are becoming more convincing. In fact, a California mother thought she was talking to her kidnapped daughter on the phone and sent more than $5,000 only to learn the voice had been cloned using AI. She will be testifying on Capitol Hill today.
4: That's News Nation's Ryan Bass. The Secret Service has handed a $90 million recruiting contract to a small Virginia firm that has never won a federal contract before. Notice reports the company AV LLC, based in Northern Virginia, will run ads on TV, radio, and streaming services targeting people between 20 and 39 years old who have military or law enforcement backgrounds. The goal is to deliver more than 41,000 applicants in the next year. The Secret Service wants to hire 4,000 new employees by 2028 to prepare for a security calendar that includes the presidential campaign and the Olympic Games in Los Angeles. Former officials are already raising questions, pointing out that even if the company can deliver the applicants, the agency does not have enough staff to vet and train them all in time. Here's a quick look at the top stories we're working on. President Trump expected to announce a major redesign of Dulles Airport today. Iran has launched another wave of missile strikes, and now a key U.S. ally is being drawn further into the conflict. Keep it here for full details on these stories in the minutes ahead. 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That's innovation forward. At 1:18, traffic and weather on WTO.

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1: The left lane. We're starting to see delays now on the inner loop beginning at the toll road. It is going to be slow all the way over the American Legion Bridge heading up to where the cones are set up. 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I'm Steve Dresner, your next traffic report coming up in less than 10 minutes.
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3: After a very active weather day yesterday, it is a lot quieter for today. No complaints at all. Hazy sunshine, a little bit of smoke in the upper levels of the atmosphere. That will begin to dissipate later this afternoon and into the evening, but it will be breezy with wind gusts upwards of 20 to 25 miles per hour and highs well into the 80s. Now, those winds will settle down this evening as temperatures fall through the 80s into the 70s. Overnight lows anywhere between about 65 and 73 degrees. Now, tomorrow, plenty of sunshine. Winds will kick up again during the midday from the northwest. 82 to 87. It's not going to feel very sticky, so a very comfortable Thursday to look forward to. Friday, humidity levels begin to increase. We're in the mid-80s to around 90 degrees. Looking ahead to the upcoming weekend, it's going to be better for the day on Saturday in terms of not being wet. Mostly cloudy skies. It's going to be warm and humid, upper 80s to lower 90s, and a good chance for a few showers and thunderstorms on Sunday. They're going to be scattered, and at this point, we're not expecting anything severe. Highs will be in the mid-80s. I'm 7 News meteorologist Steve Rudin in the First Alert Weather Center.
2: Breezy, sunny afternoon underway. 78 is our temperature in northwest Washington, 79 in Gaithersburg, Arlington at 83 degrees. 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
2: 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The American Red Cross declaring a national blood supply crisis, with blood donations falling to a four-year summer low. This is only the second time ever that a national blood supply crisis has been declared. We heard more about it from Bethany Bray Patterson with the Red Cross of the National Capital Region.
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2: 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So how much are you budgeting for this year's back-to-school shopping? Here's WTOP's Annalisa Gale.

0: As students in the DMV get ready to head back to class next month, U.S. News is looking at their parents' budgets.
1: We asked parents and guardians, do you plan to reduce spending this year on your back-to-school expenses? And 48% said yes.
0: Adriana Acanias is a consumer credit cards analyst with U.S. News. She says the nationwide study looked at responses from 1,200 parents and guardians.
1: We found it's not necessarily the price of back-to-school supplies and items that's weighing heavily on budgets this year. 80% of families say that it's the cost of gas and groceries and other everyday necessities.
0: Another factor impacting some parents this year is job loss.
1: About 29% say that they've lost their job within the past 3 to 6 months, which is 4% higher than it was last year.
0: More than half of the parents surveyed say they already started back-to-school shopping, and they say they plan on spending up to $300 per child. Annalisa Gale, WTOP News.
2: As WTOP plans our back-to-school coverage, we want to know what's on your mind heading into the new school year. 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My goodness, it's not only back to school, it is back to camp.
3: Well, it's like the first day of school today.
2: Yes, indeed.
3: You know, guys excited to be out there.
2: Everybody make it, get in for the first bell.
3: They did, and it was cool. It was 72 degrees this morning, so they're not going to like that when it gets hotter as camp goes along. Everybody's in good mood today.
2: Oh, I bet.
3: Yeah, first full day of training camp in the books as the Commanders went through about an hour and 20, hour and 30-minute practice today. Jaden Daniels is, of course, the focus, coming in healthy this year. His offseason goals were what?
4: Keep trying to master the offense over this summer break. Just keep working my craft, bigger, faster, stronger, just doing everything, finding little edges I could do to get better and, you know, keep up with my VR also.
3: There you go. And it's helps to have Terry McLaurin in camp already this year. Remember, last year was for quite some time when he was working on that contract. So the new, more competitive camp, says Dan Quinn and the players. So we'll see how that goes. But day one in the books, back on the practice field tomorrow, 8:30 in the morning. Nationals and the Blue Jays underway from Nats Park. No score, top second. Nationals going for a fourth straight series win since the All-Star break. Orioles Tigers underway. No score in the second as well. George Wallace, WTOP Sports.
2: Coming up on WTOP, we'll go live to Capitol Hill and talk more about that Senate hearing today on the origins of COVID, where Dr. Anthony Fauci faced a grilling. It's 127.
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2: WTOP's traffic and weather. Let's get an update on the roads from Steve Dresner.
10: Topping our traffic headlines, back to Maryland and westbound Route 50 by 704. The crash cleanup continues. Single right lane gets you by. We're finding extensive delays. It's going to be difficult leaving the Bowie area past 197. We're stacked up right near Freeway Airport leading up to the incident. Eastbound lanes not affected. They do remain open. Is your sleep falling short? 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I'm Steve Dresner. Your next traffic report coming up in less than 10 minutes.
2: Partly cloudy, breezy. It is less humid today. Temperatures are heading into the 80s this afternoon. Winds are out of the north right now at about 10 miles per hour. Partly cloudy tonight. Full moon should be visible. Lows heading to the mid to upper 60s. And we'll try this again tomorrow. Sunshine, breezy, and temperatures in the 80s. 79 and sunny in the nation's capital.
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2: Good afternoon. I'm Mark Lewis. Grace Newton is our producer. The top stories we're following. On Capitol Hill, Dr. Anthony Fauci has been on the hot seat today at a Senate hearing that's scrutinizing his response to the COVID pandemic. And he has invoked the Fifth Amendment dozens of times, declining to answer senators' questions. WTOP's Mitchell Miller joins us live now today on the Hill.
13: The Republican chair of the Homeland Security Committee, Rand Paul, says there's plenty of blame to go around for what happened during the pandemic, but he points a finger squarely at Dr. Fauci, who at one time advised President Trump on the public health response.
14: Presidents, governors, mayors, school boards, corporations, and Congress all bear responsibility for the decisions they made. The COVID lockdown, however, could never have been inflicted without you aiding and abetting the crime.
13: Fauci says Paul has an unhinged obsession with blaming him for COVID-19 to try to
14: get me to say something, anything, that could vindicate his repeated public pledges that I end up, in his words, quote, behind bars.
13: Now, as a result, Fauci says he reluctantly followed his attorney's recommendation and repeatedly took the Fifth when asked questions by Paul and Republican lawmakers. In fact, during the hearing, he invoked the Fifth more than 70 times, and Senator Paul says he's going to seek contempt charges against Fauci. Mark?
2: Mitchell, Dr. Fauci has retired from the federal government. He's also been pardoned by former President Biden. So why did this hearing take place today?
13: Well, this really boils down to a very personal issue for Senator Paul. He, as you know, has clashed with Fauci on several previous occasions, and he's convinced that Fauci lied about various facets of COVID-19, including how it may have originated with a lab in China. Fauci, for his part, has repeatedly denied Paul's allegations and stressed that he was also relying on the best science at the time of the pandemic. As for the politics of all this, it's unclear if this will really do much over the long run. Most voters have moved on from the pandemic, though it did raise serious issues, of course, about shutting down schools and businesses.
2: We're also seeing some growing drama today regarding a key vote on President Trump's nominee for Attorney General Todd Blanche. What's happening there?
13: Well, Texas Senator John Cornyn is a key vote on the Senate Judiciary Committee, which will determine whether Todd Blanche's nominations will go to the Senate floor. And he said today he is very concerned still about that $1.8 billion anti-weaponization settlement that Blanche has said is now dead. But he has not committed to a provision that would give President Trump and his family essentially blanket immunity from any past financial issues with the IRS. Now, Cornyn had planned to meet with Blanche this morning, but that meeting was canceled. The Judiciary Committee, meanwhile, is scheduled to take up the Blanche nomination tomorrow, but we'll have to see if that goes forward, Mark.
2: All right, WTOP's Mitchell Miller joining us live from Capitol Hill. Elsewhere, there appears to be something of a rift between President Trump and Health Secretary Robert F. Kennedy Jr. about childhood vaccines.
15: The Wall Street Journal is reporting that President Trump has been personally pressing Robert F. Kennedy Jr. to do more on childhood vaccines and reshape federal vaccine policy. Earlier this year, Kennedy reduced the routine childhood vaccine schedule from covering 17 diseases to 11, though it is on hold by a federal judge. The president also wants HHS to continue studying this alleged link between vaccines and autism. And mainstream scientific research has found no evidence that routine childhood vaccines cause autism.
2: That's News Nation's Anna Koyman reporting. The president signed an executive order directing the CDC to align U.S. immunization practices more closely with those of other countries. Medicare recipients may be in for some sticker shock when they start shopping for next year's drug plan. The Part D prescription drug section is about to lose a major source of funding.
16: Dr. Mehmet Oz heads Medicare and Medicaid services for President Trump and said in a social media post yesterday that federal subsidies to the Medicare Part D plan are going away at the end of the year because, he says, the insurers no longer need them. He said most Medicare recipients will see drug premiums rise by less than $10 a month next year and that some will see their rates actually drop. Jim Ryan, ABC News.
2: It appears major changes are on tap for Dulles Airport. President Trump reportedly will unveil a sweeping plan later today to overhaul Dulles. He'll make an announcement with Transportation Secretary Sean Duffy. CBS White House reporter Olivia Rinaldi telling WTOP the signature main terminal at Dulles is likely to stay, but one much maligned aspect of that airport is very much on the chopping block.
17: The iconic people movers that have been with the airport since it opened in the 1960s, those moon rover looking buses that take you from the C and D terminals back to the main terminals. Instead, you're going to have an aero train. It's going to be U-shaped and it's going to take you to the new terminals.
2: Rinaldi reports those new terminals will be built in place of the United Airlines concourses C and D, which were originally built in 1985 and were supposed to be temporary. Coming up on WTOP in Money News.
18: Counting down to the Fed interest rate decision. I'm John Werdock.
2: It's 1:36.
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2: On a busy Wednesday afternoon, it's 1:38. That means traffic and weather on WTOP. We check it every 10 minutes. Here's Steve Dresner.
10: Let's check back into Maryland over on the westbound side of Route 15. Crash cleanup continues just after 704. State Highway has been doing a great job trying to clear out everything. Right now, they're trying to get at least another lane open, but for now, after 704, it's only a single right lane getting it by again. The incident eastbound side, all lanes are open, and we do have a closure that's still in progress. Northbound Route 3 still blocked between St. Stephen's Church Road and 175. Ongoing cleanup from yesterday's storm. Maryland, Montgomery County, inner loop approaching the 270 spur. The work zone is still set up block in the left lane. We're jammed up all the way back over the American Legion Bridge into Virginia. And those inner loop delays do begin right around the toll road. 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I'm Steve Dresner. Your next traffic report coming up in less than 10 minutes.
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0: A good-looking afternoon with hazy sunshine and temperatures anywhere between 83 and 88 degrees. It will be breezy. At times, we'll see wind gusts upwards of 25 miles per hour, but those winds are going to settle down later this evening. Tomorrow, beautiful day, not as hazy, 82 to 87, but will still be breezy. I'm 7 News meteorologist Steve Rudin in the First Alert Weather Center.
2: 85 in Oxon Hill. It's 80 degrees in Sterling and 83 at the Wharf in D.C. 140 on WTOP, Money News with John Wardock.
18: Mark, there's a lot of uncertainty as we wait for the Federal Reserve. In years past, the Fed would often send out a bat signal and hint at what was coming so Wall Street wouldn't be surprised. But new Fed Chairman Kevin Warsh has been pretty mum. So will the Fed raise interest rates to tame inflation, or will they stand pat and then wait until September when they meet again? Right now, the Dow Jones Industrial Average is down 771 points. That's a 0.5% drop for the blue chips. The S&P 500 is slipping 41, and the NASDAQ is giving back 173 points. The Fed decision coming in just about 19 minutes, followed by a news conference by the chairman, Mr. Warsh. John Wardock, WTOP News.
2: John, thank you. It's 141.
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2: At 1:45, I'm Mark Lewis. To the U.S. war against Iran now, American troops stationed across the Middle East remain on high alert after a surprise attack by Iran, which broke the days-long pause in the fighting.
25: Saudi Arabia under fire from Iranian-backed groups in the region, shooting down drones in the eastern part of the country. Overnight, the U.S. and Saudi Arabia retaliating, striking Iran-backed proxy groups in Iraq, the first time Saudi Arabia has carried out strikes in that country since the start of the war. And in the Red Sea, the Iranian-backed Houthi rebels in Yemen claim to have struck a Saudi oil tanker, threatening another critical waterway in the Middle East.
2: That's ABC senior political correspondent Rachel Scott. On Fox News this morning, President Trump responded about the attack, saying that, quote, "We will be hitting them hard. They're going to get a beating." To that devastating earthquake in Japan now, the number of people killed in southwestern Japan, the numbers keep rising. Four people have been found dead inside of a mall that crumbled during the quake. CBS foreign correspondent Anna Corin is near the epicenter.
26: Rescue crews are continuing to search through the wreckage, looking for any survivors in the aftermath of yesterday's devastating earthquake, including the Aeon shopping mall behind me, which is now in complete darkness. It is believed a gas leak may have been responsible for that massive explosion after the earthquake. But just before that, at least 3,000 shoppers were safely evacuated.
27: Twisted steel beams, mangled corrugated iron and concrete debris. The aftermath of the massive explosion captured on police body cam. A day after the 6.8 magnitude earthquake rocked parts of Japan's southern Kyushu island. The Aeon shopping mall in Kumamoto City is now the scene of a critical search and rescue operation. Multiple people have been pulled out alive, but at least two bodies were recovered, both women in their 20s. This man's 23-year-old friend was working inside the mall. He helped evacuate shoppers after the quake, but it's feared he was still inside when the suspected gas explosion went off an hour later.
26: Are you concerned about his safety?
27: Yes, I'm really worried. He's a close friend for a long time, and I'm wanting him just to be safe. It's the strongest feeling I have. A paper mill was also severely damaged when its chimney toppled. Japan's Prime Minister Sana Takeuchi says this is a race against time to find survivors and is throwing all resources at this natural disaster. This area, along with most of Japan, is accustomed to earthquakes. A decade ago, a series of tremors here claimed the lives of 275 people. When the last big Kumamoto earthquake happened 10 years ago, I was in a devastated area. But what happened yesterday was so strong, I felt like death was close.
7: Dozens of people remain in hospital with multiple injuries, and authorities here fear the death toll could rise as search and rescue operations continue across Kumamoto Prefecture.
2: That's CBS foreign correspondent Anna Corrin. The Associated Press is reporting at least 18 deaths from that powerful earthquake, and tens of thousands remain without power. Hundreds are staying in shelters after evacuating their homes. We're brought to you by the D.C. Department of Energy and Environment. D.C.'s DOEE says protect our air by switching to electric appliances and lawn equipment and apply for rebates from the D.C. Sustainable Energy Utility. WTOP's traffic and weather, starting with Steve Dresner.
10: All right, Mark Lewis, let's start off with some positive news. We'll head to Maryland westbound, Route 50. After 7:04, the crash cleanup almost complete. Now only the left lane is blocked. A lot of traffic now flowing a lot better, moving by the incident that happened roughly around 8:30 this morning involving two tractor trailers. A fire occurred as well, but the bottom line is we have only one lane blocked and traffic moving a lot better, leaving the Bowie area past Freeway Airport. A better ride heading down to the Capitol Beltway. Still, the work zone set up in Montgomery County on the inner loop near the 270 spur. At last check, the crews were blocking the left lane. Outer loop local lanes to the Capitol Beltway on the Woodrow Wilson Bridge still stacked up all the way past Route 1. In Alexandria, we do have the right lane blocked on the bridge for the road work. Traffic is brought to you by the University of Maryland Global Campus. 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I'm Steve Dresner. Your next traffic report coming up in less than 10 minutes.
2: Meteorologist Steve Rudin is here now as we check the 7 News First Alert forecast. We've got sunshine. We've got breezy conditions. A pretty nice afternoon.
0: It is very nice out there, not terribly humid, but the sky is a little bit hazy and clouds are winning out depending on your location here in Roslyn and then over in Georgetown at West End. You're seeing more clouds than sun, at least for right now. But temperatures have warmed up nicely. We're in the lower to middle 80s right now. We'll probably increase by another couple degrees, but those wind gusts upwards of 25 miles per hour, even a little bit stronger if you're closer to the water over toward National Harbor and Old Town Alexandria. For tonight, we'll see temperatures fall through the 70s, eventually 65 to 72 by early tomorrow morning. Tomorrow's going to be the pick of the next 7 days. Low humidity, sunshine, a little bit breezy, 82 to 87 degrees, trending dry with more clouds on Friday and also a bit more humid, mid-80s to around 90. We're around 90 on Saturday, mostly cloudy skies and a chance for a few showers and storms on Sunday. But as of right now, it doesn't look like it's going to be a washout. 79 in Leesburg, 83 Capitol Hill, and 82 in Laurel.
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2: 153. Not all is well after a big renovation for a D.C. ice rink. WTOP's Mike Murillo reports. Some people say they've been frozen out. It's a story you're hearing only on WTOP.
1: Fort DuPont Ice Arena reopened in December after a nearly $39 million renovation. But Friends of Fort DuPont Executive Director Margot Prisby says a nonprofit that operated the rink for decades still can't get enough ice time since DC Parks and Recreation took over operations.
16: We haven't been able to secure any ice this summer.
1: And she says
16: the fall is still up in the air.
1: Parent Laura Nunn says fewer available hours and limited recurring ice time are making it harder for families to stay involved.
17: In, you know, the nation's capital, we've created a situation where we've tossed out this great opportunity that's been built over decades for people in this community.
1: DPR Director Thene Freeman says in a statement the rink is operating as intended with equitable access and strong community programming. But DC Titans Hockey Club President Michelle Vaughn says that's not what families are seeing.
18: They have cut the hours and the days that the rink is open really significantly.
1: And 16-year-old figure skater Ariana Hylib says a result of that.
19: Now it's a lot harder to find rinks that we can all get to practice.
1: Leaving some kids having to go an hour away to get on the ice. In Northeast, Mike Murillo, WTOP News.
2: Some pieces of fast food history have sold for some big money. Colonel Sanders' famous black bow tie has sold for $8,000. This was at an auction yesterday. And guess what? It turns out the KFC founder wore clip-ons. Yeah, he didn't tie them. The biggest sale of the night was the Colonel's 1964 personal planner with handwritten herbs and spices list. I guess the secret is out. It sold for about $30,000, even though KFC once went to court to keep all of that secret. Sports on WTOP, powered by Maximus, moving people and technology forward. You know, this is National Chicken Wing Day, so
20: I have a question. Did they find out the tie was clip-on after they spent $8,000 on it?
2: I don't know.
20: $30,000 for the book.
2: Uh-huh.
20: Is that right?
2: Yeah, okay. $30,000.
20: $30 for the book. But $8,000 for the clip-on bow tie.
2: Herbs and spices.
20: I have one of those.
2: $8,000.
20: Yeah. Mm-hmm. Okay.
2: All right.
20: All right. You want to talk about training camp now?
2: That would be nice.
20: There were no bow ties out there today.
2: That's good.
20: I can promise you that. The Commanders getting set for our day one is in the books as Jaden Daniels under center for that brand new offense from David Blau. It's going to take a lot of learning, that's for sure. But after day number one,
21: try to make it make sense in your head in different ways. Try to not necessarily like this exact play call, but you try to correlate to stuff that you've done in the past and things like that. So Blau's been doing a great job of kind of just breaking it down to me in that sense. And obviously, I got to go out there and be a pro and study and prepare myself.
20: And he's been doing that all off season. Players have raved about it. They've also raved about the new offense. Got to see a lot of wrinkles today as they went through a lot of red zone action today. And I think it's interesting. Dan Quinn says he's going to break training camp up into like six different blocks. So the first few days will be red zone, then they'll take a break. Then they'll do a focus on the next 3 or 4 days instead of just throwing everything in all at once for 5 weeks. Uh-huh. Trying a new approach.
2: Digestible nuggets.
20: Which is good because, look, you're 5-12 last year, so you have to try something, right? Mm-hmm. Said guys are in great shape. The energy's high as they get set for another training camp. Day one today is done. Day two tomorrow starts at 8:30 a.m. Nats Blue Jays, no score in the fourth. Zach Littell getting the start for Washington as they look for a fourth straight series win since the All-Star break. Tigers lead the Orioles 3-0. That's also in the fourth. George Wallace, WTOP Sports.
2: Straight ahead on WTOP, we are awaiting a decision from the Fed on interest rates in just a couple of minutes.
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2: Steve Dresner in the traffic center.
3: Topping our traffic headlines to the district. The new crash being reported northbound over on DC 295 by Pennsylvania Avenue. We do have delays back to the 11th Street Bridge with a lane block. The WTOP traffic center is presented by Window Nation. 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I'm Steve Dresner. Your next traffic report coming up with Dave Dildine in 10 minutes.
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4: A breezy afternoon with hazy sunshine and temperatures ranging between 83 and 88 degrees. As we head through the evening, those winds are going to settle down. Overnight lows will drop to the mid-60s to around 70. Tomorrow, mostly sunny. It will stay breezy during the midday hours. Temperatures around 85 degrees. And then we warm things up to near 90 by Friday. I'm 7 News meteorologist Steve Rudin in the First Alert Weather Center.
2: Sunshine, breezy, 79 degrees.
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2: Good afternoon. I'm Mark Lewis. Coming up, sparks fly at a Senate hearing today on the origins of the COVID outbreak. Dr. Anthony Fauci invokes his Fifth Amendment rights. President Trump set to make an announcement about big plans to overhaul Dulles Airport.
8: The former chair of the planning board sues Prince George's County leaders. I'm John Doman.
10: Now that Montgomery County passed a moratorium on data centers, what's next? I'm Kate Ryan.
2: The Dow is down 760 points.
23: From ABC News, I'm Michelle Franzen. President Trump is vowing to retaliate after Iran carried out surprise attacks targeting U.S. sites in the Middle East. Jordanian officials say they intercepted five missiles fired by Iran, Saudi Arabia, and the U.S. launching its own strikes against Iran. ABC's Karen Travers says it comes just days after a pause in hostilities.
24: The president now for days has been insisting that the Iranians are desperate to make a deal, but there has been no public indication by the Iranians that they actually want to do that. And now we see the strike last night. Those missile attacks on Jordan that, of course, were intercepted, shot down.
23: The renewed hostilities creating more economic uncertainty. The Federal Reserve Board wrapping up its two-day policy meeting moments ago and issuing a decision to keep interest rates unchanged for now. ABC's Elizabeth Schulze said wild swings in gas and oil prices remain unknown.
25: Oil prices today are up about 8% as of right now. That is a significant move higher that is going to, as we have seen over the past few months, trickle into higher prices in other parts of the economy. And as this uncertainty over exactly where oil prices land. But the fact is, they are still higher now than they were at the start of the war. That has put pressure on inflation.
23: New details in the federal investigation against FBI Director James Comey, accused of posting a seashell formation on 8647, intended to threaten the president.
26: Defense lawyers say prosecutors interviewed Sammy the Bull Gravano to ask if he believed Comey's experience prosecuting the Gambino crime family would have led him to believe the term 86 was a reference to murder. Gravano cooperated with the Department of Justice in the 90s and admitted to his involvement in 19 murders. But he told prosecutors that Comey's post wasn't a personal threat to Trump. Comey's lawyers revealed the details as part of their push to have the case thrown out ahead of trial.
23: ABC's Peter Haralambos, Michelle Franzen, ABC News.
27: 202 here on WTOP, Thursday, July, make that Wednesday, July 29th, 2026. We've got sunny skies, 84 in D.C. Good afternoon. I'm Sean Anderson.
31: And I'm Ann Kramer. Our top story this hour involves legal action from the former head of a local planning board. WTOP's John Doman tells us two prominent Prince George's County leaders are now named in the suit filed by Daryl Barnes. He's the former chair of the county planning board.
8: The lawsuit goes after both county executive Aisha Braveboy and county council chair Crystal Laureata, alleging the two worked together to force Barnes to resign after just 10 months. He's suing them for defamation and due process and First Amendment violations. The lawsuit claims it was compelled despite there being no statutory violations or finding of wrongdoing. It alleges the outcome of a county council hearing to remove him was already decided days before it was scheduled to take place. Barnes says he did cooperate with an outside investigation and there's been no finding of any wrongdoing on his part. He's asking to be paid out the rest of his term, which ran into 2029, as well as punitive damages from Brave Boy and Oriata. None of the parties mentioned in the case are willing to comment. John Dome in WTOP News.
5: It's 2:03. We are hearing this afternoon from a data center developer to the decision by elected leaders in Montgomery County when it comes to new facilities. Here's WTOP's Kate Ryan.
6: Montgomery County Council President Natalie Fanny Gonzalez announced the unanimous vote.
9: And the moratorium for 18 months for the data centers passes by full council. Thank you so much.
6: Once signed into law, the 18-month hold on data centers replaces the current 6-month executive order. Before the 18-month moratorium expires, Councilmember Will Juwando says,
11: we're not going to just be twiddling our thumbs.
6: The council plans on studying possible impacts. Chris Bauman with Atmosphere, the developer of a planned data center in Dickerson, told WTOP,
12: it does not look like we can proceed at this moment, but we are still evaluating what this actually means for how we move forward.
6: Kate Ryan, WTOP News.
31: 2:04, new way to tackle an old problem, water pollution. WTOP's Neil Augenstein went on a tour today of the new technology that's in place in Alexandria.
13: During rainstorms, Old Town Alexandria's combined sewer overflow system has been inundated, carrying both stormwater and wastewater.
14: During wet weather, when flow levels rise in that combined sewer pipe, that flow drops down. It overflows into our new diversion chamber rather than overflowing into the river.
13: Ryan Payne's the project manager for this River Renew project, a 12-story underground pumping station. It's fed by a 2-mile-long tunnel that can temporarily store water during a storm.
14: So after a major wet weather event, the tunnel fills up. It brings with it all kinds of debris.
13: Matt Robertson watches two huge devices being slowly lowered into the tunnel.
14: The rake and clamshell drop down into the shaft and remove that debris, put it in this dumpster, we haul it away.
13: Then the water continues through the water treatment plant. This new pumping station went online in July. It'll prevent 120 million gallons of combined sewage overflow that would have otherwise gone into the Potomac. In Alexandria, Neil Augenstein, WTOP News.
5: 3 weeks to go now until the first ever IndyCar race through the streets of D.C. It's the Trump administration's Freedom 250 racing event. WTOP's Mike Murillo has details on what you can expect when it comes to road closures for that weekend next month.
15: On the weekend of August 22nd in D.C.,
16: we will see the Freedom 250 Grand Prix make history in D.C. With D.C.'s first ever IndyCar series.
15: D.C. Mayor Muriel Bowser, race chairman Bud Danker says the excitement is already there.
17: We've had 288,000 tickets requested in 9 days. Our tickets are gone.
15: But getting ready for the race will mean more road closures. Restrictions begin August the 1st and expand through mid-August as crews build the course between the White House, Washington Monument, and U.S. Capitol. When it happens, security will include magnetometers and bag checks, and Secret Service Deputy Director Matt Quinn has a message for anyone thinking of bringing a drone.
18: I would think twice in the most restricted airspace in the country or in the world.
15: And if you're headed to the race, Metro is strongly recommended because parking will be limited. In the district, Mike Murillo, WTOP News.
31: Well, the state of Maryland's out with some new numbers when it comes to cases of the stomach parasite caused by Cyclospora that sickened thousands across the country. The state health department says there are 148 confirmed cases of cyclosporiasis now, with 144 of them happening during the time the federal government says contamination of food likely occurred. The cases of the diarrhea-causing illness have been linked to shredded iceberg lettuce from a company's plant in Mexico, but there are other cases now being looked at where the source could be from parsley or cilantro. In the latest update on the Maryland cases, state health leaders say of the 144 now, 48 people got sick here in the United States from Cyclospora, 54 were international, and 46 are still being investigated. And local health departments in Maryland are handling the investigations and have not identified a common link for the Maryland cases so far.
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28: The Fed votes to keep interest rates unchanged and comments on the economy. I'm John Werdahl.
5: Traffic and weather next.
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0: 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Considering Claire isn't in Paris right now, that seemed odd to the bank and to Claire. Two taps later, Claire says nope to the charge and Wells Fargo is on the case. However you make money work, Wells Fargo can work with that.
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31: 208. Time for traffic and weather on WTOP. We will start with Dave Dildine. He is in the traffic center.
2: Okay, the top traffic story today, possibly the biggest traffic story locally of the month, the major truck crash in Maryland on Route 50. The extreme delays are easing between Bowie and the Beltway. The tractor trailer that went through the center divider, the car hauler, the car involved, all towed out of the way. The infrastructure damage still being repaired. The cleanup of the spill is getting into its final phase. Westbound on Route 50 at 704 on the lead up to the Beltway. The left lane remains blocked, but traffic is getting by in the center and the right lanes over the absorbent. There's still a backlog near Freeway Airport, but westbound traffic on 50 is moving better than it was compared to earlier in the day. Progress is progress. That's westbound. Eastbound from the Beltway to the Bay Bridge, no delays. That's the big deal in Maryland. For Virginia drivers, it's the hassle of our three daily work zones that all work against you if you're trying to go northbound from Springfield toward Maryland. Outer loop on the Woodrow Wilson Bridge, the right local lane is blocked. Inner loop beyond the Legion Bridge and River Road, the left lane that goes northbound on the spur is blocked once again. And 395 northbound through Springfield slow. The right lanes beyond Edsel Road are coned off. You're getting by in two lanes to the left slowly. Selling your car, watch out for fake payments, unsafe meetups, endless haggling, or you could just sell to Fitzgerald, know exactly who you're dealing with. Go to FitzBuysCars.com. Dave Dildine, next traffic report is in 10 minutes.
27: Hopefully the weather's better. Let's go to 7 News First Alert meteorologist Steve Rudin.
3: A good-looking afternoon with hazy sunshine and temperatures anywhere between 83 and 88 degrees. It will be breezy. At times we'll see wind gusts upwards of 25 miles per hour, but those winds are going to settle down later this evening. Tomorrow, beautiful day, not as hazy, 82 to 87, but will still be breezy. I'm 7 News meteorologist Steve Rudin in the First Alert Weather Center.
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28: Sean and Ann, this was one of the most anticipated Fed meetings in recent years. No Fed chairman, the new Fed chairman, Kevin Warsh, never tipped his hand or sent a message to the market. So investors were on pins and needles wondering what would happen today. And here's what happened. The Fed has voted to hold steady on interest rates. The vote was 9-3 with three members wanting to hike rates to fight inflation. The Fed, in its statement, also said the economy is expanding at a solid pace. How is Wall Street reacting? The Dow Jones Industrial Average is down 744 points. It continues to see about a 1.5% drop. The S&P 500 is down 47 points, and the NASDAQ is down some 27 points right now. And we are now standing by for Fed Chairman Warsh. He is scheduled to hold his news conference in just about 19 minutes. John Wardock, WTOP News.
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31: Coming up, President Trump expected in the next hour to unveil the plans for how Dulles Airport would be upgraded. We'll get a sneak peek with Dan Diamond, White House reporter for The Washington Post. It is 2:12.
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22: News happens here.
5: 2:14. I'm Sean Anderson.
31: I'm Ann Kramer. Thanks for being with us.
5: Well, now to what might come next involving a makeover for Dulles Airport at the hands of President Trump. Trump and Transportation Secretary Sean Duffy will be making an announcement in the next hour at the Oval Office. The makeover has a huge price tag, $22 billion. And apparently there will be a lot of gold accents in the remade Dulles Airport as part of the president's plan.
31: Joining us now is Dan Diamond. Dan is a White House reporter for The Washington Post. Dan, always good to have you on in the afternoon. We appreciate it. You would be hard-pressed, or any of us would be, to find someone who doesn't agree that there are big upgrades needed at Dulles Airport, and probably a lot of people want to see the people movers taken out. What have you learned, Dan, about the plans and what they'll include?
23: Well, first, thanks for having me as I walk into the White House right now. So apologize for any background noise. We've been reporting on this for months. President Trump has wanted to remake parts of Washington. His aides and allies have said that Dulles should be considered part of that purview, that this is a hub to bring people into the capital city. And yes, the complaints about the people movers are bipartisan. I talked to people who said this is how Trump could actually win Northern Virginia finally. But some parts of the plan we don't know for sure, and we'll know very soon. In terms of the financing and the timeline, we understand that United Airlines, which uses Dulles as a hub, is going to pay for part of this project, and that the authority board that oversees Dulles and Reagan airports is also going to be financing the project through bonds. But President Trump has criticized Dulles for many months, and now we're going to see his version of what he would do to change it.
5: You know, his personal hand on projects appears to always be colored in gold, right? Gold is covering the Oval Office now. He wants his arch project to be bathed in gold. From what you've been told, how much gold will be part of a new redesign at Dulles Airport?
23: Well, I've been told that there will be gold accents on the floors, on the walls, that there will be gold mirrored ceilings, basically what you would expect from a Trump project. And I was thinking about the hotel downtown that he had several years ago, that my understanding is there's some similarities between that project and what he would do at Dulles, like big high ceilings, big windows, lots of gold. And yes, this is his motif, and he very much wants to put it on Dulles, too.
31: Dan, let's talk about a name for the airport. There's been so much speculation that President Trump wants his name on Dulles. Do you think that's going to happen? What are you hearing?
23: Well, I'll be honest. This is a question I hope to ask him in the next hour or so. Maybe he'll volunteer it, or maybe someone else will ask. But yeah, we know that President Trump likes to see his brand, his name, on as many projects as possible. His allies have put his name on things, even at times where he's claimed that he didn't want it. But he has said publicly, or at least to folks like Chuck Schumer, that he does want his name on Dulles. And I think this will be very much like the Kennedy Center, where President Trump said that he was renovating the Kennedy Center. Ergo, he should get his name on the Kennedy Center. If he's renovating Dulles, I'd be surprised if he didn't want his name on it, too.
5: Any potential roadblocks to this project?
23: Many. I think first we have to see the details of the financing and the timeline. There is some question about whether this could be paid for the way that Trump and his allies appear to want through these bonds and airlines, whether the math would add up. And then I also think the timeline on this would just be pretty long. This is not something that President Trump could do during this term. He has tried to do other projects during this term, like his ballroom. An airport is a completely different ballgame that would need years and years, and potentially a future team, a future administration could see it very differently.
6: Dan, we know you got to get inside and do your job. So thank you so much. We appreciate you taking the time to talk to us. Look forward to seeing what's going to come of this today.
23: Always happy to be with WTOP. Thank you.
6: Thanks, Dan. Dan is a White House reporter. Dan Diamond is for The Washington Post.
5: 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To Dave Tildine in the traffic center.
12: The morning truck crash in Maryland on Route 50 near the Beltway, that's about as bad as it gets. But this afternoon, westbound traffic on 50, a lot better now that more lanes are open. Westbound at 704 King Highway, the trucks and the car involved have all either been moved out of the way or towed from the scene. The gravel, the metal, the fuel spill cleanup is what keeps that left lane blocked. Westbound on 50 at King Highway, 704, three right lanes getting by, along with the right exit lanes for the Capitol Beltway. Eastbound between the

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1: Dave Dildine, next traffic report is in 10 minutes.
2: Thank you, Dave. Let's head over to the 7 News First Alert Weather Center. Meteorologist Steve Rudin joins us now. Steve, not a repeat of yesterday, right?
3: Oh, thank goodness. No. We are done with that. And we have pretty decent weather out there this hour. Temperatures are in the upper 70s to lower to middle 80s, depending on location. Some areas are seeing a bit more sun than others. Here in Roslyn and Georgetown, the sun is filtered a little bit with that smoky haze in the upper levels. Other than that, it is breezy. We have gusts 20 to 25 miles per hour. Temperatures today, anywhere they are right now, maybe gaining another degree or two over the next couple of hours. For tonight, passing clouds, we do stay dry, mid-60s to lower 70s. Come early tomorrow morning. Tomorrow, another breezy day, 82 to 87, and tomorrow's going to be the pick of the next seven. It's going to be beautiful outside. Added humidity back into the forecast, moving into Friday and Saturday, mid to upper 80s to lower 90s, and a chance for a few storms and showers on Sunday, but not going to be a washout. 83 in Mantua, 82 Capitol Hill, and 82 in Wheaton.
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4: 223.
2: We've been reporting for several days now about the controversy that's embroiled Howard University. Last week, the prominent HBCU sent emails to 502 first-time students telling them they were unenrolled for the fall semester because they missed a July 10th tuition payment deadline. Now, many of the students have been sharing their tearful plights with Howard on social media. Despite the mess, Dr. Wayne Frederick, the interim president of Howard, tells us there is a resolution for everyone.
10: Some of the students, more than 200 of them, will be with us. And unfortunately for the other students, they won't be able to join this fall. But we're also offering them a resolution that includes the ability to transfer, to defer their enrollment, or if they chose to enroll elsewhere, that we will help in any way that we can to get them to where they want to be.
2: Dr. Frederick adds that students were told as far back as March about the payment deadlines.
4: Today's two-year health report is sponsored by Johns Hopkins Medicine Arlington. There is a national blood supply crisis right now in this country, and it's only the second time ever the American Red Cross has declared this type of crisis, as donations have fallen to a four-year summer low. Bethany Bray Patterson is with the Red Cross of the National Capital Region. She tells WTOP why donations are down.
11: Summer vacations, summer travel. There's been a number of things that have contributed to this shortage. Over the month of June, the national blood supplies dipped 25%. There's been a number of things going on, including even like the wildfire smoke that came through our region and kept people indoors. 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
1: Time for sports on WTOP, brought to you by Amentum, delivering advanced solutions for space and defense. George Wallace has come off the training camp field.
0: Look at him. He's all...
1: Yeah, he's looking spiffy.
2: Thank you.
1: Yeah. Okay.
2: That's it?
1: I thought you'd be like... sweaty and tired.
2: Oh, 72 degrees this morning.
0: It was great.
1: I thought you were doing a little help with the workout.
2: It was great.
0: A little
2: going to be spoiled.
0: Pink in the cheeks and everything. You're
2: going to be
0: good.
2: Spoiled with that weather. Don't count on it lasting, I know. Training camp practice number one is in the books. Going to be more competitive training camp, says Dan Quinn. He's switching things up a little bit. A lot of red zone work today, and they'll do that for the first few days. Take a day off, then put the pads on and keep going. As far as the new offense under David Blau for Jaden Daniels, how's it been?
3: More comfortable than I was in the spring. You know, like I said, it just comes with reps over time throughout the spring. And then you go into summer, you got more of a grasp and concept of how he wants to do things, how he wants to accomplish things like that. And then as time goes, you know, we're in camp now. So turning my back to defense isn't a problem. Stuff like that, you know, it's a weapon for me. I try to master it in every way I can.
2: And he's been doing that so far. Terry McLaurin is in camp early this year, and that's a positive sign, something we didn't see last year. So that is good. The only thing that we're still waiting on is if Brandon Ayuk is actually just going to show up at training camp for all the antics that he's done on social media.
0: Yeah, incredible, right?
2: And he bought a house in Loudoun County, so who knows?
0: He bought a house,
2: yeah,
0: really?
2: That's what he said.
0: Oh.
2: You know, man. See him trying to walk past the gate down the hill. We'll have to wait
0: he's
2: and
0: trying
2: see.
0: To manifest a roster spot.
2: He is. Yeah, he is.
0: Yeah.
2: Practice number two tomorrow morning. Nationals lead the Blue Jays 1-0 game in the fifth. Jacob Young with a RBI double, scoring C.J. Abrams. Zach Littell got the start. In 4 2/3, didn't give up a run on 4 hits, 3 walks, and 2 strikeouts. Nationals going for another series win. Tigers lead the Orioles 5-0. That game's in the sixth. George Wallace, WTOP Sports.
0: All right, thanks, George. Up ahead on WTOP, Dr. Anthony Fauci invokes the fifth, reportedly more than 100 times today, during testimony before a Senate panel over the COVID pandemic. We'll take you to Capitol Hill. It's 2:27.
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7: The top traffic incident of the day, the major truck crash in Maryland on 50 westbound near the Beltway. The tractor trailer that overturned and caught on fire. The car carrier that went sideways, all relocated. Spill cleanup ongoing, though. Westbound on 50 at King Highway. Left lane remains blocked, but delays have eased significantly with the center and right lanes getting by. In Virginia, the Beltway backups because of work zones. Two down, one to go, though. Outer loop on the Wilson Bridge, all local lanes reopened. 395 northbound past Edsel Road, all lanes reopened. Inner loop still a slog out of Tyson's beyond the Legion Bridge. And past River Road, the left lane is still coned off near the 270 spur. 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Dave Dildine, next traffic report in 10 minutes.
0: The WTOP forecast, a 180-degree turn from yesterday. Hazy sunshine, breezy the rest of the way today. Might hit 88 for a high before it's over. We'll have scattered clouds tonight down to the upper 60s. Tomorrow, another one like today. High of 87. Right now, we're at 84 in the nation's capital.
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0: Good afternoon. I'm Sean Anderson.
1: I'm Ann Kramer. Grace Newton is our producer.
0: We start on Capitol Hill, where Dr. Anthony Fauci has been on the hot seat at a Senate hearing that's scrutinizing his response to the COVID pandemic. And he's invoked the Fifth Amendment, declining to answer questions. WTOP's Mitchell Miller, today on the Hill.
10: The Republican chair of the Homeland Security Committee, Rand Paul, says there's plenty of blame to go around for what happened during the pandemic. But he points a finger squarely at Dr. Fauci, who at one time advised President Trump on the public health response.
11: The COVID lockdown, however, could never have been inflicted without you aiding and abetting the crime.
10: Fauci says Paul has an unhinged obsession with blaming him for COVID-19 and says he seems to want to
11: get me to say something, anything, that could vindicate his repeated public pledges that I end up, in his words, quote, behind bars.
10: As a result, Fauci says he reluctantly followed his attorney's recommendation and has repeatedly taken the Fifth when asked questions during the hearing. On Capitol Hill, Mitchell Miller, WTOP News.
1: Also on the Hill, more doubt about the future of the confirmation of Todd Blanche to get the permanent post as Attorney General. Texas GOP Senator John Cornyn canceled his planned meeting this morning with Blanche.
12: Sources say Cornyn abruptly canceled the meeting after Blanche failed to provide him a draft order rescinding the DOJ's controversial settlement agreement with President Trump, establishing a $1.8 billion fund for purported victims of government weaponization. A key vote for Blanche's nomination to move forward, Cornyn has until 4 p.m. to decide whether to move forward with the Senate Judiciary Committee's vote on Blanche, scheduled for tomorrow. Peter Haralambos, ABC News.
0: Well, to the war in Iran now. President Trump is back to threatening Iran again with a barrage of firepower. He tells Fox and Friends that Iran, in his words, is going to get a beating after Iran carried out a surprise ballistic missile attack against American military assets in the region. Jordan's military says its air defenses intercepted five missiles launched from Iran earlier today. And the U.S. military says it has collaborated with Saudi Arabia's forces to strike sites in Iraq that Tehran-backed militias have used to launch attacks. Let's get more from CBS correspondent Charlie Daggett in Jordan.
13: 4 days of relative calm was shattered overnight with those two dramatic developments, that surprise attack aimed at U.S. forces and new U.S. airstrikes in a joint operation with Saudi Arabia for the first time. This might seem like, well, here we go again, but this is a serious escalation. So video shows attacks on Iranian-backed militias in Iraq in direct retaliation for drone strikes aimed at Saudi Arabian oil facilities. An Iraqi paramilitary coalition says the strikes killed and wounded multiple people and caused damage to buildings and other property. Then there's this surprise ballistic missile attack here in Jordan. Military sources tell us five of those missiles were intercepted. Remember, this is where those three U.S. soldiers were killed. So this isn't symbolic. This isn't a gesture, U.S. Central Command told us. This was another attempt to kill American troops. So fighting had been on hold to give diplomacy a chance. Now, in the middle of all of this volatility, President Trump met privately with Israeli Prime Minister Benjamin Netanyahu for the first time since this war began. Netanyahu described it as one of the best conversations, but earlier President Trump slammed the Prime Minister for exaggerating Iran's nuclear threat, saying, quote, "I don't need Bibi to tell me that because he wants me to stay involved."
0: That's CBS correspondent Charlie Daggett.
1: Well, meantime, WTOP National Security correspondent J.J. Green tells us Iran is trying to shield itself by attacking other countries in the region.
14: Considering the U.S. has other partners in the region and other countries that would most likely attack them if the U.S. said, hey, we need to deal with this, they were trying to essentially get the upper hand and jump the route, as they say in football.
1: Regional mediators have been trying so far unsuccessfully to get the U.S. and Iran back to ceasefire talks.
0: Well, the fighting in Iran continues to take a toll on the American economy. The Federal Reserve has decided to hold the line on a key interest rate, but is still very concerned about future inflation. And the price of oil is spiking again.
15: Oil prices today are up about 8% as of right now. That is a significant move higher that is going to, as we have seen over the past few months, trickle into higher prices in other parts of the economy. And as this uncertainty over exactly where oil prices land, but the fact is they are still higher now than they were at the start of the war. That has put pressure on inflation. And the Fed is in a position where it's looking at this and saying, do we need to raise interest rates to try to bring some of those prices down over the long term?
0: That's ABC's Elizabeth Schulze.
1: Well, in Ukraine now, one of Russia's largest oil refineries has been hit by Ukrainian drones and missiles, putting more economic and diplomatic pressure on Moscow. The attack came hours after Ukraine's President Zelensky met with President Trump here in Washington. Ukraine's almost daily strikes battered Russian oil facilities and intensified a fuel crisis that is embarrassing the Kremlin now. Ukraine's recent successes with domestically produced weapons have also impressed Washington and helped rekindle U.S. support. In a social media post, Zelensky says Russia must feel that every day of this war will only come at a higher cost.
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0: Traffic and weather here on WTOP. Today, Dildine in the traffic center.
7: In Virginia, Dulles Airport Access Road. Airport police dealing with an incident eastbound near the Beulah Road overpass. So that's a couple miles before Route 7. That's affecting airport traffic leaving the airport eastbound. The toll road with no delays in either direction. On 66, normal congestion, but on the Beltway, it's pretty slow on the outer loop in Alexandria. The work zone on the Wilson Bridge has cleared. Inner loop taking longer to get out of Tysons across the American Legion Bridge. The work keeps on keeping on between River Road and the 270 Spur. It keeps that left lane on the inner loop blocked. On Route 50, westbound at the Beltway in Maryland near New Carrollton, The major truck crash cleanup ongoing near 704. Left lane is blocked, but with the center and right lanes getting by, unlike earlier today for hours and hours, delays have eased significantly. In fact, now we're down to brief delays with most folks on their way westbound on Route 50. Eastbound, you're coasting toward Annapolis and the Bay Bridge, but in Anne Arundel County, Route 3 northbound closed between St. Stephen's Church Road and 175. That is storm damage cleanup. DC 295 northbound, auto off the brakes into northeast, a work zone near Benning Road blocking the right side. Walk in with old gold, walk out with new cash. 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Dave Dildine, next traffic report in 10 minutes.
1: 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Here's 7 News First Alert meteorologist Steve Rudin.
2: A breezy afternoon with hazy sunshine and temperatures ranging between 83 and 88 degrees. As we head through the evening, those winds are going to settle down. Overnight lows will drop to the mid-60s to around 70. Tomorrow, mostly sunny. It will stay breezy during the midday hours. Temperatures around 85 degrees. And then we warm things up to near 90 by Friday. I'm 7 News meteorologist Steve Rudin in the First Alert Weather Center.
0: Mix of clouds and sun, 84 at Reagan National, 83 at BWI Marshall, 81 out of Dulles.
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16: No change in interest rates. The Federal Reserve voted this hour to hold steady on rates. The vote was 9-3. Three members wanted to hike rates to combat inflation. How is Wall Street greeting this news? The Dow Jones Industrial Average is down 670 points right now. The S&P 500 is giving back 40, and the NASDAQ is now positive. It is up some 32 points. And Fed Chairman Kevin Warsh is meeting with reporters right now, and already he made some comments right out of the gate about the economy. He says it's showing impressive resilience. He also reiterated and told reporters he is going to work to get inflation back down to 2%. We're monitoring the news conference and we'll report back on any additional headlines if they happen. John Wardock, WTOP News.
0: All right, John, thanks. It's 2:41 here on WTOP. Rescue boats are back on the Potomac River today in the search for a man who went missing in the water near a familiar Maryland landmark. Latest from WTOP's Neil Augenstein.
3: Here on the boat ramp near Old Anglers Inn, rescue crews from Montgomery County Fire and Rescue are resuming their search. Two men in their 20s were seen in the Potomac yesterday afternoon, south of Sandy Landing. One man was able to get out on his own, but the other wasn't. Yesterday's search included 9 swiftwater boats, sonar, underwater drones, and sniffer dogs. Crews had to come off the water in the late afternoon as the storm rolled in. Earlier this summer, 2 young people have died in separate incidents on the river. Near Old Anglers Inn, Neil Augenstein, WTOP News.
1: Well, have you started your back-to-school shopping yet? It is getting more expensive, you might have noticed. WTOP's Annalisa Gale talks with an analyst who says even kids this year are chipping in to cover the costs.
4: More than 20% of parents and guardians surveyed by U.S. News say they expect their children to help cover back-to-school costs with an allowance or earnings from a summer job.
23: For example, more children of those with a household income of over $150,000 are expected to contribute financially.
4: Adriana Acanias is a consumer credit cards analyst with U.S. News. She says the cost of gas, groceries, and other everyday necessities are some of the reasons many parents are cutting back this year. And more than half of those surveyed plan on spending between $101 and $300 per child.
23: Clothing and shoes seems to be one of the most popular.
4: As for those trying to save this year, she says many are thrifting, visiting community centers, and
23: other ways are shopping during retailers, events like Prime Day, waiting for those sales tax holidays. I know we've got a couple coming up in Maryland and Virginia.
4: Annalisa Gale, WTOP News.
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0: 2:45, I'm Sean Anderson.
1: I'm Ann Kramer. Thanks for joining us.
0: It is the most optimistic day of the year for any NFL team. It's the opening day of training camp. Perfect weather greeted day one of Commanders training camp in Ashburn today. It's our first look at a team that's looking to bounce back from last year's disappointing 5-12 season.
1: Joining us to talk about it all, WTOP Commanders beat reporter George Wallace. George, Dave Preston said he was hoping you had your sunblock on. I mean, it was a gorgeous morning, so.
26: I appreciate Dave looking out for me like that. You know, and
1: he's got the daily meetings with you, and then he's making sure you've got the sunblock on.
26: Always prepared. I've been doing this a long time. I'm prepared for the sun.
0: Yeah, that's true.
1: But I'm waiting for a special hat. Do you have any kind of cool hat that you wear when you're out?
26: No, but there you do see hats at training camp. You see some straw hats. You see the bucket hats.
1: Would you wear one? Like if Sean and I said, hey, this would be a good hat for George to promote the show and also be out there.
26: If you want to promote the show, we can do that. Sure.
0: Okay. We'll find something.
26: All right. We'll find something. There you go.
1: I'm excited. Now we can dig into the trunk.
26: Okay. There you go.
0: Oh, let's talk about what happened today, okay? We've got head coach Dan Quinn with a new approach to training camp this year. What'll be different here?
26: Yeah, Sean, he made it clear this morning that he wanted everybody to come back in great shape this year. He wants the most competitive camp that he's seen, and he's been through a lot of training camps over his career, but he wants this to be the most competitive, and he said they're going to try something different. They're going to break it up into about six blocks. So the first 2, 3, 4 days before they put the pads on, they're going to do some red zone stuff. We saw a lot of that today. Then they'll take a break. Then they'll have the next block, and he'll do a specific focus on that. And he wants to put the players in specific situations so it could feel like a game. Well, you're not really, you know, tackling to the ground, things like that, but you want to be in game situations. So he's, look, you're 5-12 last year. You got to try something, right? You got to be open to change. And he's done that, a lot of that this offseason, but he made that clear today that that's what you're going to see this training camp. Things will look a little different.
1: Quarterback Jaden Daniels played just 4 full games last year. Right now, he's healthy and ready to go. Mm-hmm. What's his approach now as more of a leader for the team?
26: Yeah, and he's talked about it today, losing, you know, Bobby Wagner's gone, Zach Ertz is gone. Those were kind of the guys that he was looking up to and kind of the guys that took him under his wing as far as being a leader on this team. He was close with Bobby Wagner. So he said, look, he's still young. He's only in year 3. Don't age him that much yet, but he feels himself as more of a leader this year. There's no doubt about it. And you still have the Terry McLaurins and the Frankie Louvus and guys like that in the locker room. But the guys are going to be looking at Jaden Daniels now in year number 3 to take more of a vocal leadership role on this team. And, you know, working with the offense and David Blau and the youngsters. And, you know, you can tell he's come back with that mindset to take a little more of that on this year.
0: I know it's early, but anyone stand out on day one?
26: You know, you saw a little bit defense is going to be a little further along, I think, from the offense. Dafe Owe, the new addition, batted down a couple passes today. He looked like he was in the backfield a lot. Some guys that really, you know, he kind of stood out a little bit today. And Terry McLaurin, of course, in the work that he does, you could tell he is in great shape and ready to hit this camp as one of his, because look, he missed most of training camp last year, so he never really got a chance to get in. So he looks like he's ready to go. And you're going to see, you know, Jeremy McNichols, Bill Kroski, Merritt, the running back situation. I think you're going to see a little bit of a competition there. So Bill came ready to play today, and he talked about he's put on 7 or 8 pounds of muscle this offseason. He needs it. So muscle. Yeah,
10: that's awesome.
26: That is. Yeah, let's see if it works. But look, they weren't doing much today, but there was a couple of guys that stood out.
10: It was fun.
26: Hey, look, it was fun. It's first day of school.
10: And it's football.
26: And it's football.
10: Can you believe
26: football
10: it?
26: Football is fun.
10: Yeah, because I don't want to watch baseball anymore. Not after last night and today. So.
26: Okay.
10: All right, George. All right. Thank you so much. We'll talk to you soon. WTOP Commanders beat reporter George Wallace.
0: 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Let's know more from Dave Gildine in the WTOP Traffic Center.
7: We go to the Dulles Airport Access Road, eastbound near the Beulah Road overpass. Virginia State Police held at a crash for airport police, and they were blocking one of the access lanes. There is a little bit of a slowdown eastbound. Dulles Toll Roads without delay. A reminder, though, that inside the Beltway, eastbound 267 splits for bridge rehab, with the left lane going into the end of the airport lanes and the right lane able to exit at 123. It's another afternoon of long Beltway backups for people trying to get from Virginia into Maryland. Outer Loop packed between Van Dorn Street and the Wilson Bridge. Inner Loop even worse from 123 across the Legion. But the work zone between River Road and the 270 Spur is mostly clear now. Crews might swing around one more time to pick up the orange signs. But with that left lane coming back in service on the Inner Loop, and delays are starting to ease at River Road. The combination, though, of these two work zones really have been working against drivers on the Beltway these past couple of weeks. Over in Anne Arundel County on Route 3, northbound lanes are closed. Route 3 between St. Stephen's Church Road and 175. That's an emergency work zone for storm damage. Route 50 westbound at 704. Truck crash cleanup keeps the left lane blocked, but westbound traffic is now easily able to get by to the right. 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Visit Silver Diner and discover secret number 4. Dave Dildine, next traffic report in 10 minutes.
10: Let's head over to the 7 News First Alert Weather Center. Meteorologist Steve Rudin joins us live once again. And Steve, walk us through this fabulous day, it seems.
2: Yeah, pretty nice out there right now. Good amount of sunshine, and we're going to keep that trend going as we head through the early evening. Winds are also going to begin to ease. They're around 20 to 25 miles per hour, so breezy at times. We have temperatures that are in the lower to middle 80s right now, and as we head into the evening, we're going to drop a few degrees, and then overnight we'll drop the mid 60s to lower 70s. Now tomorrow, it is going to be the pick of the next 7 days. We're looking at highs 82 to 87 degrees. It'll be breezy late morning through mid-afternoon, and then those winds will slowly taper off, but lots of blue sky to enjoy tomorrow. Friday, more clouds than sun. Temperature 85 to 90 degrees, and Saturday, it's going to be warm and humid. Upper 80s to lower 90s, very typical for the middle of summer around here. And Sunday, we're going to throw in a chance for a few showers or thunderstorms. 86 in Manassas, 83 degrees Waldorf, and 82 degrees downtown.
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0: 2:53.
10: A claim by attorneys for James Comey that the Justice Department asked for help from a notorious mobster to strengthen the criminal case against the former FBI director. Comey's accused of threatening to kill President Trump by posting a photo of seashells arranged as the numbers 8647. That happened in an Instagram post.
14: Defense lawyers say prosecutors interviewed Sammy the Bull Gravano to ask if he believed Comey's experience prosecuting the Gambino crime family would have led him to believe the term 86 was a reference to murder. Gravano cooperated with the Department of Justice in the 90s and admitted to his involvement in 19 murders. But he told prosecutors that Comey's post wasn't a personal threat to Trump. Comey's lawyers revealed the details as part of their push to have the case thrown out ahead of trial. Peter Harwalambous, ABC News.
0: Okay, you are asked to contribute to a new name for the former Six Flags site in Prince George's County. Now, a massive mixed-use plan is being put together for the 500-acre site. 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
10: 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Our favorite guy, George Wallace, is back.
26: Oh, that's nice.
10: It's just because I want his credential.
26: Oh. Nice to him, you want to go out there with a George Wallace credential?
10: Why not?
26: I'm sure it'll work. Yeah.
10: I'll get you a hat and everything.
26: Thank you. Mm-hmm. All right. Day one of camp, about an hour and a half practice, close to an hour and a half practice this morning. They, of course, not put the pads on yet. That'll be a slow ramp up period. Lots of red zone action today as Dan Quinn promising a more competitive camp this year as they try to improve on a 5-12 season. Said the energy is high. Everybody's come back in shape and ready to go. And as far as the offense and defense, two brand new quarterbacks, or coordinators, I should say. So an offense and a defense to learn. And for Bill Kroski, Merritt, how about David Blau's offense?
13: Just like how you operate. It's a good operate. Everybody loves it. And like since day one, since he brought the first install out, everybody was just head first in it. And like I think that just made it 10 times front of like just doing new stuff with a new team. Like, and we get to put it on film first. So, I mean, it's been great learning this offense.
26: And we'll see how that progresses, but you see some new wrinkles in the offense, and we'll see that as camp continues. Day two is set for tomorrow morning, just after 8:30. Fans won't be in attendance. First day will be Saturday on August 1st, so a day tomorrow without fans. The Nationals and the Blue Jays tied at one game in the seventh inning as they Nats looking for a fourth straight series win since the All-Star break. Right now, two games over 500. Jacob Young, the Nationals, responsible for the Nationals run with an RBI double, scoring C.J. Abrams. That was in the fourth. Zach Littell got the start today. Didn't give up a run on four hits, three walks, two strikeouts, pitched into the fifth inning. The Orioles, after losing 14-0 last night, they're down 7-1 right now to the Tigers. Skubal starting for Detroit, 6 2/3, a run on four hits, six strikeouts in what could be a lot of talk about him maybe being traded next Monday.
0: Yeah.
26: But Sean doesn't think so now because they win. Well, I didn't say you didn't think so.
0: No,
26: but maybe not.
0: But maybe.
26: Maybe not.
0: Yeah, now, the Detroit is closer to possibly getting in the playoffs.
26: Yes, after today.
10: We need a squirrel on the field. That would help.
26: You need a squirrel on the field. It didn't help the other night.
10: Not last night.
26: Or last night, two nights ago, yeah.
0: Yeah, yeah.
26: Last night without the squirrel, you didn't score a run.
10: I know. We need a squirrel then, too.
26: There you go. George Wallace, WTOP Sports.
0: Thank you, George. 257.
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10: Back to the traffic center in Dave.
7: The top traffic issues we're tracking. Beltway backups in Virginia. Interloop out of Tysons. Outer loop through Alexandria. Work zones ahead cleared. A crash on the Dulles Airport access road eastbound before Route 7. Single file getting by. WTOP Traffic Center presented by Window Nation. 50% off all window styles. 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Dave Dildine, next traffic report in 10 minutes.
0: Your forecast from Steve Rudin.
2: A good-looking afternoon with hazy sunshine and temperatures anywhere between 83 and 88 degrees. It will be breezy. At times, we'll see wind gusts upwards of 25 miles per hour, but those winds are going to settle down later this evening. Tomorrow, beautiful day, not as hazy, 82 to 87, but we'll still be breezy. I'm 7 News meteorologist Steve Rudin in the First Alert Weather Center.
10: We have clouds right now, 82 degrees in Fairfax.
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10: Good afternoon, I'm Ann Kramer.
0: And I'm Sean Anderson coming up.
10: And in the Oval Office this hour, President Trump expected to take the wraps off his plan for an overhaul at Dulles Airport.
0: The Federal Reserve holds the line on interest rates.
3: The former planning board chair lashes back at Prince George's County leaders in a new lawsuit. I'm John Doman.
10: And coming up in 15 minutes, WTOP Scott Gelman has details on a new development in the Golden to Mars power transmission line.
0: It's 3 o'clock.
4: From ABC News, I'm Michelle Franzen. The Federal Reserve Board voting 9-3 to leave interest rates unchanged for now. The three dissents called for a quarter point of a rate hike. That war between Iran creating more uncertainty for oil and gas prices. ABC's Elizabeth Schulze has more.
16: Very little information in this statement. When you think about the outlook for the path ahead, it was virtually identical to the statement that the Fed released last month. They did still note that inflation remains elevated, and this is in large part to higher energy prices, that economic activity, they say, is expanding at a solid pace, but really no guidance in this. It's about what the Fed will do in the months ahead.
4: U.S. forces across the Middle East on high alert following surprise attacks by Iran yesterday, just days after a pause in fighting was announced by the White House. ABC's Rachel Scott has details.
20: Saudi Arabia under fire from Iranian-backed groups in the region, shooting down drones in the eastern part of the country. Overnight, the U.S. and Saudi Arabia retaliating, striking Iran-backed proxy groups in Iraq. The first time Saudi Arabia has carried out strikes in that country since the start of the war. And in the Red Sea, the Iranian-backed Houthi rebels in Yemen claim to have struck a Saudi oil tanker, threatening another critical waterway in the Middle East.
4: Flash floods remain a threat in portions of the Northeast following those severe storms that swept through in the past 24 hours. Areas in eastern Pennsylvania, New Jersey, and New York receiving 3 to 6 inches of rainfall. Here's ABC's Ginger Z.
21: We are going to see the same system produce more rain, and that's why we've got an area today of a level 3 out of 4, which is high, right, from Connecticut right through western Massachusetts into southern Vermont. You could easily see 1 to 2 inch per hour rainfall rates, 2 to 4 inch totals on top of what you've already had. We will finally spin this thing out of here by Friday morning.
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10: It is 3:02, Wednesday, July the 29th. We have sunshine and clouds, beautiful afternoon, temperatures holding in the low 80s. ABC3 on the National Mall. Good afternoon. I'm Ann Kramer.
0: And I'm Sean Anderson. Top story this hour on WTOP concerns the future of Dulles Airport. President Trump and Transportation Secretary Sean Duffy are expected to unveil plans this hour for a huge makeover. It is expected to also come with a huge price tag, $22 billion. Some reports indicate the makeover will include a lot of gold accents, in line with some of Trump's plans for other projects. Dan Diamond is White House reporter for The Washington Post. He joined us last hour to explain why the president is making this announcement.
22: President Trump has wanted to remake parts of Washington. His aides and allies have said that Dulles should be considered part of that purview, that this is a hub to bring people into the capital city. And yes, the complaints about the people movers are bipartisan. I talked to people who said this is how Trump could actually win Northern Virginia finally. But some parts of the plan we don't know for sure, and we'll know very soon. In terms of the finance and the timeline, we understand that United Airlines, which uses Dulles as a hub, is going to pay for part of this project, and that the authority board that oversees Dulles and Reagan airports is also going to be financing the project through bonds.
0: The president is expected to start talking about this plan very soon. Stay with WTOP. We'll bring you updates.
10: 3:03, 2 months after a resignation that the former chair of the Prince George's County Planning Board says he was compelled to give under duress. That individual is now suing two prominent county leaders. WTOP's John Doman has more on the suit.
3: Former planning board chair Daryl Barnes is suing both county council chair Crystal Oriotta and county executive Aisha Braveboy for First Amendment and due process violations and defamation. One of the statements his lawsuit calls defamatory was this comment Braveboy made to WTOP last month.
1: They wanted to give themselves a 99% increase in the director's office. 99%. The chair was asking for over $300,000 salary. So you ask me why they wanted to take money meant for residents and give it to themselves.
3: Barnes says he cooperated with an outside investigation that's found no wrongdoing on his part. He wants paid out for the final 3+ years of his term and also wants punitive damages from Braveboy and Oriotta. None of the parties mentioned in the case are willing to comment. John Dome in WTOP News.
10: We will go in depth on this lawsuit, this latest development, when John joins us at 3:45.
0: What happens next now that the Montgomery County Council has voted to put any further data center developments on hold, including one already in the planning stages? Here's WTOP's Kate Ryan.
5: A roll call vote put Montgomery County Council members on the record.
6: Councilmember Katz.
8: Yes.
6: Councilmember Katz votes yes.
5: And he wasn't alone. All 11 county council members voted to put an 18-month data center moratorium in place. Councilmember Will Jawando said during that period, the council would be studying potential impacts.
9: We want to make sure, because of the energy usage, that there's adequate public benefit in addition to protecting our community.
5: Chris Bauman with Atmosphere, which has been working through the county's planning process to put a data center in Dickerson, said it doesn't look like the project can move forward right now, but...
23: We're going to take time right now to evaluate it carefully to see what the next steps are.
5: Kate Ryan, WTOP News.
10: 3:05, first ever IndyCar race in the nation's capital is less than a month away. Leaders in the district giving people a better idea of what to expect before the race weekend. Here's WTOP's Mike Murillo.
24: It's an exciting opportunity to showcase our city to a global audience.
27: D.C. Mayor Muriel Bowser speaking ahead of the Freedom 250 Grand Prix, which will take over the streets of D.C. near the National Mall on August 22nd and 23rd.
28: We'll have 140,000 people a day, 70,000 inside the race circuit.
27: Race chairman Bud Denker says huge crowds are expected, and the biggest impact before race weekend may be on traffic. Construction-related closures begin August 1st, expand significantly August 14th as crews build the course between the White House, Washington Monument, and U.S. Capitol. Secret Service Deputy Director Matt Quinn says security will also be highly visible.
29: You're going to see a very high level of uniform presence throughout the city and around this event.
27: There are no credible threats tied to the race right now. People going to the event are being encouraged to use Metro because you probably won't have much luck finding parking. In the district, Mike Murillo, WTOP News.
10: Now, Metro says this afternoon additional trains will be on standby for the end of the race to help with all the large crowds expected.
0: 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What's your biggest concern heading into the new academic year? 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
10: Traffic and weather on WTOP. We kick it off with Davies in the traffic center.
7: All right, in Virginia on Route 7 at Lewinsville Road, eastbound traffic heading for Tyson's is stopped by first responders at a crash. Eastbound on 7, you got to turn near Lewinsville Road. Westbound on 7, leaving Tyson's, your lanes are open that way. There's also a crash, though, on the Dulles Airport Access Road, not far from Route 7, eastbound. Near the Beulah Road overpass, drivers in the airport lanes are slowly getting by single file eastbound. Westbound travelers heading toward Dulles Airport are without delay. On the Capitol Beltway, commuters are packed in this afternoon on the outer loop from Van Dorn Street to the Wilson Bridge and on the inner loop from Tyson's across the Legion up to River Road. in Prince George's County on 50 westbound at 704 near the Beltway. Truck crash cleanup blocks the left lane, but there is no trouble at all getting past it by staying right, unlike earlier. All quiet at the Bay Bridge. Central Avenue is blocked near the Seat Pleasant Metro Station for a police investigation. And Route 3 northbound closed between St. Stephen's Church Road and 175 because of wire and storm damage. 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Dave Dildine, next traffic report in 10 minutes.
0: Let's get back to 7 News First Alert meteorologist Steve Rudin.
2: A very nice afternoon with hazy sunshine, a bit on the breezy side, with gusts to 25 miles per hour and temperatures well into the 80s. At least we don't have to worry about any severe weather for today. Good news there. Scattered clouds overnight, mid-60s to lower 70s. By early tomorrow morning. Tomorrow winds will kick up midday. They'll ease by evening with highs anywhere from 82 to 87 degrees. Friday, we're in the mid-80s to around 90 under partly to mostly sunny skies. Mostly cloudy on Saturday, upper 80s to lower 90s. I'm 7 News meteorologist Steve Rudin in the First Alert Weather Center.
10: Sunshine right now, temperature-wise, 81 in Leesburg, 82 in Bowie. Georgetown we have right now at 83 degrees. 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
8: If you are looking to borrow money, there's some good news this afternoon. The Federal Reserve is keeping interest rates unchanged. The Fed voted to hold steady on rates. At his news conference, Fed Chairman Kevin Warsh also said the U.S. economy is showing impressive resilience. He also said the Fed is committed to trying to drive down inflation.
11: Let me reiterate, there is no soft inflation target. There is no soft implicit target, not on this committee's watch. There's only a target, and it's 2%.
8: And the Fed chairman is still speaking at this hour, still talking to reporters. The Fed vote was 9-3. Three members wanted to hike interest rates to combat inflation. Now, Wall Street trying to make sense of all this. The Dow Jones Industrial Average down some 730 points right now, more than a 1% drop. The S&P 500 is up 18. The NASDAQ is up 11. John Werdock, WTOP News.
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10: Up ahead on WTOP, the future of a controversial electric transmission line in Northern Virginia will be up to the state's highest court now. We'll get more on what's next for the Golden to Mars line with WTOP's Scott Gelman. It is 312.
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0: 3:14, I'm Sean Anderson.
10: And I'm Ann Kramer. Thanks for joining us.
0: We've been telling you all about the controversial transmission line project called Golden to Mars that's getting a lot of pushback in parts of Loudoun County. Well, now the fate of that plan will be in the hands of Virginia's Supreme Court. Loudoun's school board, county government, and some residents have all filed to appeal the original approval from the State Corporation Commission.
10: WTOP Scott Gelman's been following the latest developments, joining us live right now. Scott, so walk us back a little bit. What exactly is the appeal about here?
6: This is the transmission line, Golden to Mars, it's called, and this is the controversial aspect of the two routes that we've been talking about for several months now, right? Where the one proposal, the preferred route, was initially going to go through school board property. The school board said no. Then there's this alternative that the State Corporation Commission approved. It may or may not have included school land after a gift. And after all of this back and forth, it still is going forward through what's called Route 3A. And we spoke earlier in the week about the State Corporation Commission, the power that they have, and what happens if someone wants to disagree with a decision that that government agency makes. Is the only option is to go to the state Supreme Court. And so now Loudoun County homeowners in Ashburn, Loudoun County government, Loudoun County school board, all saying now and have formally filed with the State Corporation Commission an appeal in this case, one last plea to try to get another set of eyes on this and hopefully, as they've described it, prevent this project from moving forward.
0: So what's the timeline for this to play out?
6: It is months, Sean. It's going to be months for this to play out. There are going to be briefs and legal challenges that are going to be posed here. And again, the concern from homeowners here and in many other cases that we've been talking about, the residents and the community members say we want these lines to be buried underground. State Corporation Commission says that's not something that's feasible in this case, as they've ruled in several other cases. And this is a really significant moment because this is, again, the last opportunity for project resistance to oppose what could move forward here, because again, Dominion and the energy utility company on the other side is saying there's a desperate need for this transmission line project and we want to move forward as quickly as possible. That's how we got here.
10: Talk to us about the unusual nature, if it is unusual, for something like this to go before Virginia's highest court.
6: It's not something that happens a lot, but interestingly, involving Loudoun County, there was an appeal up to the state Supreme Court earlier this year. It was in February, and it was about another transmission line project through a different part of the county. And in that case, the Virginia Supreme Court ruled that that transmission line could move forward, that ultimately they said there's an established need, that the overhead transmission line was necessary for utility, grid protection, all of those different things. Interestingly about this route is Congressman Suha Subramaniam has come in with a late proposal to basically say, hey, what if we could look here at this land that also is near Dulles Airport, goes near NOAA, might need federal approval, but perhaps that's an option. He's advocating for, but again, it seems like these two routes are the only ones that are going to be on the table, and it's going to be up to Virginia's state Supreme Court to weigh in as to whether these residents or the utility company can get their way.
0: Lots of sort out there. Thanks, Scott.
6: Thank you.
0: WTOP Scott Gelman.
10: Quick look now at the top stories we're working on for you here at WTOP.
0: President Trump right now at the White House is announcing a major redesign of Dulles Airport. We'll tell you what's changing.
10: Dr. Anthony Fauci repeatedly invoked the Fifth Amendment during a Senate hearing on the COVID outbreak.
0: Iran launches another wave of missiles. Now a key U.S. ally is being drawn further into the conflict.
10: Keep it here for full details on these stories. We'll have it for you in the minutes ahead.
0: 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Traffic and weather here on WTOP. Dave Dildine in the traffic center.
7: Tough on two roads that lead from Reston to Tyson's. Route 7 is one of them. Eastbound, a crash at Lewinsville Road. Eastbound drivers on 7 are sent onto the service road around the Bible Church to reconnect with 7. But at times, I'm not even sure if they can do that. Eastbound lanes of 7 blocked. There's also a crash on the Dulles Airport Access Road, eastbound a couple of miles before Route 7 near the Beulah Road overpass. And drivers leaving Dulles Airport eastbound out of Reston are slow and single file to get by. There are no delays on the Dulles Toll Road. A reminder, though, that inside the Beltway, lanes divide, and that left lane on the Dulles Connector Road goes into the end of the airport access lanes around Bridge Rehab. The right lane can continue through or can exit at 123. Volume delays in the Beltway on the inner loop from 123 and 267 into Maryland. Likewise, outer loop, very slow from the Springfield Interchange to the Woodrow Wilson Bridge. District, Southeast Southwest Freeway, DC 295, getting heavier by the minute. And near the Maryland-DC line, there was a police investigation blocking part of Central Avenue, also East Capitol Street, 214, between the Metro Station at Addison Road, Sea Pleasant Metro, and a point near Maryland Park Drive. Route 50 is in much better shape this afternoon compared to earlier. Westbound near New Carrollton, 704 in the Beltway. Truck crash cleanup on the left, but no delay getting past it. Delay free at the Bay Bridge. Route 3 northbound still closed between St. Stephen's Church Road and 175 because of wire and storm damage from yesterday. 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Dave Dildine, next traffic report in 10 minutes.
10: Back to the 7 News First Alert Weather Center we go. Meteorologist Steve Rudin joins us live once again. And Steve, sun's coming out more strong here, and it looks like it's a beautiful afternoon.
2: Yes, and where the sun is shining fully bright, it's a much warmer. 86 in Manassas right now.

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5: 322.
6: The Federal Reserve left its key interest rate unchanged Wednesday despite persistently high inflation and a spike in energy prices that was caused by the war in Iran. The Fed's rate-setting committee voted 9-3 to keep rates where they were after 2 days of deliberations. It's the fifth straight meeting in which the benchmark rate was kept at around 3.6%. Fed leaders continue to express concern that inflation is still above the 2% target, has been there for about 5 years. The new Fed chair, Kevin Warsh, has declared that he has no tolerance for elevated inflation in the face of spiking oil prices.
5: AI is taking center stage on Capitol Hill as lawmakers hold back-to-back hearings weighing the opportunities and the risks.
7: 9 out of 10 college students now use AI in class. More than half of Americans use it at work. And AI-powered scams surged more than 1,200% in 2025. And those scams are becoming more convincing. In fact, a California mother thought she was talking to her kidnapped daughter on the phone and sent more than $5,000 only to learn the voice had been cloned using AI. She will be testifying on Capitol Hill today.
5: That's News Nation's Ryan Bass. The hearing comes as federal authorities enforce new laws targeting AI-generated abuse.
6: A water pollution problem that's been around in our area for more than 100 years is getting some help thanks to some new technology. Here's WTOP's Neil Augenstein.
8: This is the new 12-story underground pumping station at Alex Renew's wastewater treatment plant. Until now, during heavy rains, sewage flowing through Old Town's 1800s-era combined sewer overflow would end up in the Potomac River. Now a 2-mile-long tunnel has enough capacity to temporarily store water during the storm.
9: So once the rain event is over, we screen out any remaining debris.
8: Matt Robertson with Alex Renew. Two huge devices are lowered into the tunnel to scoop out everything from plastic bags to branches to rocks. Then the water continues through the usual treatment, including UV light to sterilize bacteria.
9: So the water you see here has been treated and it's making its way to Hunting Creek and ultimately to the Potomac River.
8: Minus the 120 million gallons of yearly sewer overflow. In Alexandria, Neil Augenstein, WTOP News.
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6: like
5: handy.
6: Wings.
10: I can't believe you don't like wings. This is so upsetting, Sean.
5: No, I do like wings.
10: Not you.
6: No, me.
10: Oh,
6: I don't like wings.
5: You don't like wings?
6: No, because here's the thing.
5: Are you an American?
10: I just can't.
6: It's just kind of gross.
10: I have to leave.
6: I eat so much chicken. I told George, I think I'm going to grow feathers.

0: $5 at some point, but I just don't like the wings because you get like the little like muscles and the things. And
1: no,
0: the,
1: you don't.
0: Around the, yeah, you do. On the wing part, you do. All right, never mind. After sports on WTOP, brought to you by Amentum, delivering advanced solutions for space and defense. George Wallace, when you cut up chicken breast, don't you have to cut off all the goop and everything?
2: That's fine with wings. You just figure it out. Just figure it out.
1: Yeah.
2: And I'm sorry, I didn't mean to offend you, Sean, by saying you didn't.
3: No, I thought you meant I.
2: I know, and I didn't mean to scare you like that.
3: Yeah, yeah. Because
2: I know he, you know.
0: Okay. I mean, we have.
2: How do we fix this?
3: The woman who will pick crab meat out of crabs doesn't like.
0: And I can pick it with a passion, too.
2: How do we fix this?
0: I don't know.
2: Okay.
0: All right. Go eat some wings.
2: Yeah. Now I have to do this, and you've really upset the two of us.
0: Yeah. I know.
2: All right. The. Commanders finished day one of training camp as Jaden Daniels taking over a new offense from David Blau. Lots of new wrinkles I think you'll see in this offense this year as they continue to learn. Jaden entering year number three. He learned a lot from the veterans his first couple of years. Bobby Wagner, Zach Ertz, they're both gone now. So Jaden Daniels has to take on more of a leadership role, and he says he's ready for it. Supposed to be the most set to be the most competitive camp under Dan Quinn. Going to change lots of things up. And we saw some of that today. Did a lot of red zone in day number one. And day number two is tomorrow morning, 8:30 a.m. as training camp in full swing. The Nationals and the Blue Jays wrapping up a series. Nats trying for a fourth straight series win since the All-Star break. The Blue Jays have gone up 2-1, a run in the seventh inning to lead Washington now in the eighth. The Orioles have come back from a 7-0 deficit and tied the Tigers at 7 in the eighth. George Wallace, WTOP Sports.
3: Thank you, George. The Fauci fireworks on Capitol Hill. That's ahead. And President Trump has new plans for Dulles Airport. It's 327.
4: 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Drains slowing down? It's only going to get worse. 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
5: Let's head to the traffic center, find out what's happening. 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
6: The top two traffic issues we're tracking, two crashes affecting drivers coming from Reston into Tysons. Route 7 eastbound, all lanes blocked at Lewinsville Road. One person seriously hurt, two others hurt as well. When traffic starts to get by, it'll be to the left. But for now, drivers are sent onto the service road to the right. Eastbound on the Dulles Airport Access Road, slow and single file near the Beulah Road overpass. Crash response there, bringing you down to one lane. This is only affecting airport traffic heading away from the airport toward the Capitol Beltway. GDIT powers the systems that help America operate, connect, and stay secure every hour, every mission, every day. GDIT, behind America's invisible advantage. Dave Dildine, next traffic report in 10 minutes.
7: WTOP's forecast, hazy sunshine, breezy. We will top out around 88. Then tonight, scattered clouds down to the 60s. Tomorrow, again, sunny and breezy. 87 for a high. We're at 83 now in the nation's capital.
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7: On Capitol Hill, Dr. Anthony Fauci has been on the hot seat today. He's at a Senate hearing that's been scrutinizing his response to the COVID pandemic, and he's invoked the Fifth Amendment dozens of times, declining to answer questions. WTOP Capitol Hill correspondent Mitchell Miller joined us with some earlier details.
10: The Republican chair of the Homeland Security Committee, Rand Paul, says there's plenty of blame to go around for what happened during the pandemic, but he points a finger squarely at Dr. Fauci, who at one time advised President Trump on the public health response.
11: Presidents, governors, mayors, school boards, corporations, and Congress all bear responsibility for the decisions they made. The COVID lockdown, however, could never have been inflicted without you aiding and abetting the crime.
10: Fauci says Paul has an unhinged obsession with blaming him for COVID-19 to try to
12: get me to say something, anything, that could vindicate his repeated public pledges that I end up, in his words, quote, behind bars.
10: Now, as a result, Fauci says he reluctantly followed his attorney's recommendation and repeatedly took the Fifth when asked questions by Paul and Republican lawmakers. In fact, during the hearing, he invoked the Fifth more than 70 times, and Senator Paul says he's going to seek contempt charges against Fauci.
13: Mitchell, Dr. Fauci has retired from the federal government. He's also been pardoned by former President Biden. So why did this hearing take place today?
10: Well, this really boils down to a very personal issue for Senator Paul. He, as you know, has clashed with Fauci on several previous occasions, and he's convinced that Fauci lied about various facets of COVID-19, including how it may have originated with a lab in China. Fauci, for his part, has repeatedly denied Paul's allegations and stressed that he was also relying on the best science at the time of the pandemic. As for the politics of all this, it's unclear if this will really do much over the long run. Most voters have moved on from the pandemic, though it did raise serious issues, of course, about shutting down schools and businesses.
13: We're also seeing some growing drama today regarding a key vote on President Trump's nominee for Attorney General Todd Blanche. What's happening there?
10: Well, Texas Senator John Cornyn is a key vote on the Senate Judiciary Committee, which will determine whether Todd Blanche's nominations will go to the Senate floor. And he said today he is very concerned still about that $1.8 billion anti-weaponization settlement that Blanche has said is now dead. But he has not committed to a provision that would give President Trump and his family essentially blanket immunity from any past financial issues with the IRS. Now, Cornyn had planned to meet with Blanche this morning, but that meeting was canceled. The Judiciary Committee, meanwhile, is scheduled to take up the Blanche nomination tomorrow, but we'll have to see if that goes forward.
7: WTOP Capitol Hill correspondent Mitchell Miller along with our Mark Lewis.
5: 3:34, after 3 days of calm, the United States and Iran shooting at each other once again. And this time, another country is joining the U.S. Saudi Arabia has now entered the battlefield. What happened and where did things stand? WTOP National Security Correspondent J.J. Green joins us live with details. J.J.?
0: Yeah, this war is entering another dangerous escalation cycle. Iran has resumed ballistic missile attacks aimed at American military positions. Jordan intercepted 5 projectiles headed towards U.S. bases. About the same time, American and Saudi forces struck Iran-backed militias across 7 provinces in Iraq, in killing 20 fighters. And 4 people that they killed were Iranian IRGC advisors there. This makes Iraq a rapidly expanding front in this conflict and brings Saudi Arabia closer to direct participation in the war. The immediate concern for the U.S. military is retaliation from Iran and its militias operating near American troops, diplomatic facilities, and critical Iraqi infrastructure. The U.S. has far greater firepower than Iran, but Iran's strategy is to spread the cost, threatening American bases, Saudi oil facilities, commercial shipping, and 2 of the world's most important maritime choke points. Reporting live, J.J. Green, back to you, Ann and Sean.
7: J.J., can you elaborate what this might mean for this conflict if Saudi Arabia does indeed continue to do things militarily in this war?
0: Well, what it means is that the U.S. is going to have a partner. It's going to have someone that's actively involved in this. And arguably, talking to some of the people who criticize the administration for not coming to Congress and the American people, and indeed the rest of the world, before starting this war, this was one of the objectives that they had hoped to achieve, to get others to go along with them to help them fight Iran. And hopefully, in their minds, they were thinking hopefully this would have been an overwhelming amount of pressure against Iran in the beginning, and it would have stopped this war before it got started and essentially decapitated the regime, and a whole lot of other things would have gone the administration's way, but it didn't. What's happened is Iran has forced Saudi Arabia into this conflict now because of shooting at Saudi Arabia's ships in the Red Sea, and of course impacting the global energy markets through the Red Sea, and of course the Strait of Hormuz. So what this means is the U.S. has got a partner now, and there may be some others joining in soon, because this was the one thing that was missing. Someone joining the U.S. and saying, okay, we will go along with you. Others may follow.
5: J.J., thank you for the update.
0: You're welcome.
5: WTOP National Security Correspondent J.J. Green up ahead in Money News after traffic and weather.
14: The Dow currently tumbling more than 1,000 points. I'm John Werdahl.
7: 3:36.
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5: 3:38. Time for traffic and weather on WTOP. Kicking it off is Dave in the traffic center.
6: Well, drivers from Reston heading for Tyson's in double trouble. Eastbound on Route 7, though, traffic is no longer diverted at Lewinsville Road. It's being guided past the Fairfax County Police response. Single file to the left at Lewinsville Road, getting by eastbound on 7 by the remains of a crash. Almost simultaneously, one happened on the Dulles Airport Access Road, eastbound. Still slow in single file to a point before Route 7 near the Beulah Road overpass. You're getting by that slowly on the Dulles Airport Access lanes. But that's heading away from the airport. Travelers heading to Dulles westbound are delay-free, be it on the toll road or the airport access road. 66, routine congestion, heaviest westbound in Centerville, eastbound east of Falls Church. Beltway congestion is more or less typical, but these days it's been really slow near the big Beltway bridges leaving Virginia because of work zones. Today, the work zones cleared on time. In the district, moderately heavy on the interstate freeways, DC 295, near the Maryland-DC line. A police investigation in Prince George's County closes the eastbound lanes of East Capitol Street and Central Avenue near Old Central Avenue and the Seat Pleasant Metro Station. Route 50, delay-free both ways between the Beltway and the Bay Bridge. Route 3, northbound, still closed because of storm damage north of St. Stephen's Church Road. Baltimore-Washington Parkway southbound had one stopped in and blocking the left lane in Laurel near 197. 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Dave Doldine, next traffic report in 10 minutes.
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18: A good-looking afternoon with hazy sunshine and temperatures anywhere between 83 and 88 degrees. It will be breezy. At times we'll see wind gusts upwards of 25 miles per hour, but those winds are going to settle down later this evening. Tomorrow, beautiful day, not as hazy, 82 to 87, but will still be breezy. I'm 7 News meteorologist Steve Rudin in the First Alert Weather Center.
5: Some sun, some clouds, 85 right now in Woodbridge.
7: Money news here on WTOP. Lots of breaking developments. Let's go to John Warnock.
14: Sean and Ann, the Federal Reserve has voted to stand pat and keep interest rates unchanged, potentially kicking the entire inflation debate to September when the Fed meets again. And Wall Street is dissecting and trying to figure out what is going on here with the Federal Reserve interest rate policy. The Dow Jones Industrial Average is down 1,100 points right now. That is a 2% drop for the Dow. The S&P 500 is down some 59 points, and the NASDAQ is giving back 296 points. That is a 1% decline for the NASDAQ. Fed Chairman Kevin Warsh in his statement and in his press conference reiterated he is going to fight inflation and get it down to 2%. But Gus Fauché, chief economist at PNC Financial Services Group, just told me moments ago he thinks getting inflation under control is going to be a tall order.
19: It's going to be difficult. It's been more than 5 years since inflation has been at 2%. There are certainly factors now that are pushing inflation higher.
14: And Fauché says if inflation remains a problem, the Fed may be pressured to have to hike interest rates in September. John Wardock, WTOP News.
5: Thanks, John. 3:42. We told you this time yesterday, Mayor Bowser won't sign the budget approved by the D.C. Council. In a letter to the council chair, the mayor said the budget could create issues for the next mayor and council and add to the debt. At an event earlier today, Bowser further defended her decision.
20: I think that it sets up a big cliff for next year that could have and should have been avoided, in my opinion. It is the council's prerogative, certainly, to do that, but I don't think it was a good idea.
5: Mayor Bowser added this is not the first time she hasn't signed a budget or a piece of legislation that was approved by the D.C. Council.
7: Coming up here on WTOP, we will go in depth on the controversy surrounding the former head of the Prince George's County Planning Board. John Doman joins us live with the latest. It's 3:43.
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5: It's 3:45. I'm Ann Kramer.
7: And I'm Sean Anderson. Thanks for being with us.
5: Now to Prince George's County, where there's more drama between the Maryland National Capital Park and Planning Commission and elected leaders in the county. A lawsuit has been filed this week by the former planning board chair, that's Daryl Barnes, against the county, as well as the county executive, Aisha Braveboy, she's named, and the county council chair. Now, a story from WTOP was even mentioned in this lawsuit. Now,
7: our John Doman has been covering this from the start. He joins us live with more on this growing controversy. John, what is Barnes alleging here?
27: All right, so Barnes says in the lawsuit that his First Amendment and due process rights were violated during all the drama over his ouster, which came after the Banner published a story calling into question some of the things that he was allegedly doing behind the scenes while he was on the job there. He also says County Executive Aisha Braveboy and Council Chair Crystal Loriotta defamed him over several weeks of that drama between his agency and other county leaders. All of that culminating in Barnes resigning from the planning board, but now he's saying that he was forced out under duress with pressure from inside and outside of the administration. In the lawsuit, Barnes alleges that if he didn't quit, the county council already decided he was going to remove him during a hearing that was quickly scheduled. And he said it all happened without any finding of any wrongdoing on his part, despite what you might have read in the news, including from an outside investigation that began back in March.
5: John, Barnes' former agency is also suing the county council right now, but that's a separate suit, right? And is it all part of this together or somehow connected?
27: It's two separate lawsuits, but yeah, it absolutely is connected. Starting last fall, the council started reallocating money from the agency that Barnes was working for and leading, and a lot of that money went to groups and programs looked upon rather favorably by the council. In April, the state ended up having to pass a law that put a stop to that, saying that if they were going to do that, they had to do it during the normal budget process. Barnes got a lot of blame for that. Well, then the council moved to transfer tens of millions of dollars during the normal budget process just 2 months ago. And that was prompting Park and Planning to file a lawsuit that's still going on right now, saying that it's still way too much money and the council doesn't have that authority. Well, Braveboy and the council have been pushing back hard on that, saying that it's something that the council has always done. And one of the statements that Barnes says was defamatory came from the county executive. When I asked her if that's so, if it always happens, why is it a problem now? And she said,
28: "I
1: They wanted to give themselves a 99% increase in the director's office. 99%. The chair was asking for a over $300,000 salary. So you ask me why they wanted to take money meant for residents and give it to themselves.
27: That was quoted in the lawsuit. Barnes says it's not true and is one of the defamatory statements, so it's only added to the litigation between the two agencies already happening.
7: So what's the reaction you're hearing about all this?
27: Well, no one involved in the case is willing to talk. We reached out to all of them. Barnes, he wants paid out for the entirety of his term, but his lawyer said they're not commenting. Brave Boy's office told me they're not willing to talk about pending litigation right now. They're going to have their lawyer look at it. Crystal Loriotta never responded to my text. We'll see how this all unfolds.
5: I'm sure it's not over yet. Thank you, John. We appreciate it. WTOP's yep. WTOP's John Doman.
7: 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All active duty veterans and their families are eligible to join. They say the members are the mission. It's 3:48. It's traffic and weather with Dave Dildine in the WTOP Traffic Center.
6: On the Beltway, traffic heavy and slow as always. Another grind getting into Maryland across the big bridges. Between the Beltways on the Baltimore-Washington Parkway, southbound delays through Laurel lead down to Route 197, where we had one stopped in the left lane. I-95 almost always works better. Route 3 northbound closed between St. Stephen's Church Road and 175 because of storm damage from yesterday. Route 50 is in good shape this afternoon between the Beltway and the Bay Bridge after a terrible morning. Traffic delays have eased west of Bowie. Free flow across the Bay Bridge. And in Virginia, we still have traffic trouble for drivers heading from Reston to Tyson's on two roads. Route 7 eastbound at Lewinsville Road, only one lane getting by the crash. And on the Dulles Airport Access Road eastbound before 7 at the Beulah Road overpass, only one lane getting by crash response. It's only affecting traffic heading away from Dulles Airport. Travelers heading westbound are delay free. Recurring congestion on I-66 and 395 in the Commonwealth and the District, along with D.C. and Interstate 295 for drivers leaving the Anacostia River bridges. 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Dave Dildine, next traffic report in 10 minutes.
5: Back to the 7 News First Alert Weather Center we go. And meteorologist Steve Rudin joins us again live. Steve, beautiful day today. Do we have more on the tap for the rest of the week?
2: And tomorrow, I believe, is going to be even nicer than today. It's not going to feel quite as hazy outside. Blue sky, sunshine is on the way. But today it looks pretty good out there compared to just 24 hours ago when those rough storms are rolling on through with those gusty winds and heavy, heavy rainfall. In the meantime, we're looking at temperatures that are in the lower to middle 80s, even some 70s, off toward northern Montgomery County where the clouds have been a little bit tougher to scour out. We'll see our clouds begin to break a little bit as we head through the evening. We will stay dry with overnight lows in the mid 60s to lower 70s. Tomorrow's going to be absolutely beautiful. Breezy again during the day, but nothing we can't tolerate. 82 to 87 degrees with lots of sun. A mix of sun and clouds on Friday. Mid 80s to lower 90s. And we're just around 90 on Saturday with a better chance for showers and a few storms on Sunday. 81 Ashburn, 86 degrees right now. National Harbor and 84 degrees at Reagan National. Hey.
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5: 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It's 3:51.
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7: Just into the WTOP newsroom, President Trump has now taken the wraps off a $22 billion proposed renovation plan for Dulles International Airport.
0: We are announcing plans to add more than 5 million square feet of new or renovated space. We'll replace the current C and D concourses, which are basic disasters, all the while preserving the iconic original terminal.
7: And there are also reports that they will replace those mobile buses that take you out to the terminals there that have been around for years and a lot of travelers hate. The president made the announcement alongside Transportation Secretary Sean Duffy, who explained the project would be funded by United Airlines, which uses Dulles as a hub, and also through bonds. The multi-billion dollar project is part of President Trump's beautification mission around the Capitol. He adds he believes the remodel can get done fairly quickly. Now, stay with WTOP. More details on the project. We'll have that for you all through the afternoon.
5: There is encouraging news this afternoon on the condition of the wife of former Commander's offensive coordinator Eric Bieniemy. ESPN is quoting the Kansas City Chiefs head coach Andy Reid, who said earlier today that Mia Bieniemy is now out of intensive care. She was shot at the family's home in Ashburn on Sunday night, and the sheriff's department has charged her son with the shooting. Sources tell ESPN she was shot in the chest and the arm. Eric Bieniemy, now the offensive coordinator for the Chiefs, is on indefinite leave from that team as the team started training camp earlier. The couple's son, the 27-year-old son, Elijah Bieniemy, has been charged with malicious wounding in connection with the shooting, is being held on without bond in Loudoun County.
7: Today's See Your Health report is sponsored by Johns Hopkins Medicine Arlington. The American Red Cross has declared a national blood supply crisis as blood donations fall to a four-year summer low. It's only the second time ever the national blood supply crisis has been declared by the Red Cross. Bethany Bray Patterson is with the Red Cross of the National Capital Region. She tells WTOP what this means.
9: More blood products are going out to hospitals than are coming in through donations, and the supply across the country has dipped to critical levels, particularly for type O. Around the country, there is just a one-day supply left of type O blood, so we're asking everyone to consider donating. 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
7: For information on how to donate, go to the redcrossblood.org website or call 1-800-RED-CROSS. 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
5: Time for sports on WTOP, powered by Maximus, moving people and technology forward. George Wallace is here as we are talking about Commanders' first day at training camp.
10: That's right. Yeah, this morning, about an hour and 20 minutes, as nice weather out there this morning as they get training camp 2026 underway. A more competitive camp it's going to be this year. Dan Quinn switching some things up, going to do it in about six different blocks, as he called it. First few days going to be red zone and ramp up periods. Then you have a day off. Then you'll do another focus for the next few practices and put on the pads, so on and so forth as camp goes for the next 5 or so weeks. As far as installing in the new offense, Jaden Daniels with David Blau working well together today, especially during the red zone portion of it. And it's good to have number 17 back in training camp for the entire camp, right, Jaden Daniels?
11: His presence, his voice, I mean, this is a guy that's been doing it for countless years. I did age Terry. But, man, he's just a true pro, true vet. You guys see him after practice coaching up the younger guys, giving the game back, the knowledge, just bringing that energy. So, last year was last year, but, you know, now we're happy to step forward and then hit day one of training camp moving forward and hit the ground running.
10: Yes, they are. And the countless years, right?
7: Countless.
10: 2019. And he did say, because someone asked him earlier about him being in his third year, he goes, well, don't age me, really. I'm still young. I'm still just year three. And then he went on to say that about Terry. So, but Terry working with a lot of the receivers after camp as well. You can tell the kind of veteran that he is. Practice number two coming up tomorrow morning, just after 8:30. The Nationals and the Blue Jays wrapping up a series at Nats Park. 5-2, Toronto with the lead. A Jacob Young error leading to a couple of runs. Toronto puts three on the board in the eighth. Nats just missed a chance with the bases loaded, as well as they're trying to win a fourth straight series since the All-Star break. The Orioles and the Tigers now 7-7 in the 10th inning.
5: What?
10: See, it was 7-0, and you were... I believe it was Sean, at what time were we talking? 2:45? She wasn't talking, watching baseball anymore?
7: Yeah. Nope.
10: Because of last night and today?
7: Yeah.
10: See, that's what happens. You can't see that.
5: So you blink
10: can't do
5: and
10: that.
5: It changes.
10: Yeah, but you can't do that. You can never give up. Okay.
5: All right. Thank you.
10: George Wallace, WTOP Sports.
7: All right, George. Thanks. It's 3:57.
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5: To the traffic center and to Dave.
6: The top traffic incidents at the moment: crashes on the lead up to Tyson's, eastbound on 7 at Lewinsville Road, and eastbound on the Dulles Airport Road. In both cases, only one lane's open eastbound. George Washington Parkway northbound, crash in the Beltway queue near the CIA on the right. Baltimore Washington Parkway southbound near 197, one broken down on the left. 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Dave Dildine, more traffic in 10 minutes.
7: Let's go to Steve Rudin.
13: A good-looking afternoon with hazy sunshine and temperatures anywhere between 83 and 88 degrees. It will be breezy. At times we'll see wind gusts upwards of 25 miles per hour, but those winds are going to settle down later this evening. Tomorrow, beautiful day, not as hazy, 82 to 87, but we'll still be breezy. I'm 7 News meteorologist Steve Rudin in the First Alert Weather Center.
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5: Good afternoon. I'm Ann Kramer.
7: And I'm Sean Anderson. Coming up,
5: Wall Street took a hit today after the Federal Reserve left interest rates unchanged.
7: The Dow loses 1,166 points. The NASDAQ down 324 and the S&P down 94.
5: In just a moment, we'll talk with WTOP's John Wardock.
7: And the Trump administration announces details on how it wants to remake Dulles Airport.
5: It is 4 o'clock on WTOP.
15: From ABC News, I'm Michelle Franzen. At the White House, President Trump weighing in on renewed strikes by Iran, saying he's been updated on the latest attack in Egypt. Ambry, the maritime security firm, sharing a notification with ABC News about an explosion, stating it was a drone strike that caused the initial fire at a U.S.-owned and operated natural gas floating storage facility at the port of Damietta.
0: I've been briefed. It's a little more of the same, but it's going to be straightening out. It's going to be straightening out. In the meantime, we're going to be hitting them very hard because it's our turn to hit them. They know it's coming. They're asking us not to do it.
15: The president vowing to hit Iranian targets also for Iranian strikes on U.S. facilities in Jordan. Uncertainty in the Middle East impacting oil and gas prices. The Federal Reserve Board, after its policy meeting, voting to keep interest rates unchanged, saying the board is weighing factors. Here's new Fed Chair Kevin Warsh.
16: The economy is showing impressive resilience. Even with recent shocks, the trends are positive and reveal solid growth.
15: Three members of the board voting in favor to raise interest rates. Medicare recipients may be in for some sticker shock when they start shopping for next year's plan. A key part of Medicare, Part D prescription drug section of the program, is about to lose a major source of funding.
17: Dr. Mehmet Oz heads Medicare and Medicaid services for President Trump and said in a social media post yesterday that federal subsidies to the Medicare Part D plan are going away at the end of the year because he's says the insurers no longer need them. He said most Medicare recipients will see drug premiums rise by less than $10 a month next year, and that some will see their rates actually drop. Jim Ryan, ABC News.
15: KFF, a health policy nonprofit, says ending the subsidies may increase premiums for some by as much as $20 a month. You're listening to ABC News.
7: 402 here on WTOP on this July 28th. Make that 29th, 2026. We've got 82 degrees here in Northwest DC. Good afternoon. I'm Sean Anderson.
5: And I'm Ann Kramer. And our top story this hour is the breaking news. It comes from Wall Street after a decision from the Federal Reserve today not to move interest rates. The Dow had an awful day. Let's bring in WTOP's John Wardock. John, what are you seeing? What have you found out here?
14: Yeah, a late day wipeout for stocks, Sean and Ann. The Federal Reserve voted to keep interest rates where they are despite signs inflation remains elevated and stocks tumbled after the decision and after a news conference by the Fed chair, Kevin Warsh. The Dow down 1,152 points. That was a 2% drop for the Dow. The S&P giving back 99. The NASDAQ down some 433 points. And in a few minutes, I'll tell you which stocks suffered the most today, Sean and Ann.
7: All right, WTOP's John Wardock. It's 4:03. President Trump has unveiled a major overhaul of Dulles Airport. It's a project he says will invest $22 billion in upgrades and expansion.
0: We have a plan that's going to be phenomenal, but we're going to replace the C&D concourses and preserve the iconic original terminal that first made the airport an architectural landmark.
7: The plan includes more than 5 million square feet of new development, along with a parking garage expected to add more than 30,000 parking spaces.
0: On the other side of the street, we're building a massive 9-story, 8-story, 10-story, we're not sure yet, but we're building a parking garage that will be right next to the terminal. You'll walk right across the street. And you'll have a glass bridge, a number of glass bridges that will go right into the terminal. Now,
7: Trump also highlighted plans to eliminate the airport's long-criticized mobile lounges. It's those people movers that take passengers across the tarmac. How this will get paid, the president says United Airlines, along with bonds, would be used to pay for the project, although that might be in question. Stay with WTOP as we get more details.
5: 4:04, we continue to track the damage from those powerful storms that went through the region this time yesterday. It's when it all started. National Weather Service has confirmed this afternoon it was, in fact, a tornado that touched down in Talbot County on Maryland's eastern shore. It was in the community of Trapp. Closer to home, no tornadoes confirmed so far, but survey teams are now looking over the storm damage in parts of northern Anne Arundel County. Now, some of the places being looked at are Severta Park, Lakeshore, some communities and neighborhoods in Arnold as well.
7: A legal battle involving former Prince George's County Planning Board Chair Darryl Barnes is now unfolding in court. Barnes has filed a lawsuit naming two prominent leaders in the county. Our story from WTOP's John Doman.
27: The lawsuit goes after both County Executive Aisha Braveboy and County Council Chair Crystal Oriata, alleging the two worked together to force Barnes to resign after just 10 months. He's suing them for defamation and due process and First Amendment violations. The lawsuit claims it was compelled despite there being no statutory violations or finding of wrongdoing. It alleges the outcome of a County Council hearing to remove him was already decided days before it was scheduled to take place. Barnes says he did cooperate with an outside investigation and there's been no finding of any wrongdoing on his part. He's asking to be paid out the rest of his term, which ran into 2029, as well as punitive damages from Braveboy and Oriata. None of the parties mentioned in the case are willing to comment. John Dome in WTOP News.
5: 4:05 reaction coming in this afternoon from a data center developer a day after leaders in Montgomery County made a key decision on the future of those new data center projects. Here's WTOP's Kate Ryan.
18: Montgomery County Council President Natalie Fanny Gonzalez announced the unanimous vote.
19: And the moratorium for 18 months for the data centers passes by full council. Thank you so much.
18: Once signed into law, the 18-month hold on data centers replaces the current 6-month executive order. Before the 18-month moratorium expires, Councilmember Will Jawando says,
20: we're not going to just be twiddling our thumbs.
18: The council plans on studying possible impacts. Chris Bauman with Atmosphere, the developer of a planned data center in Dickerson, told WTOP,
21: it does not look like we can proceed at this moment, but we are still evaluating what this actually means for how we move forward.
18: Kate Ryan, WTOP News.
7: We're less than a month away from the first IndyCar race through the streets of Washington, all part of the celebration of America's 250th birthday. Here's WTOP's Mike Murillo.
22: On the weekend of August 22nd in D.C.,
23: we will see the Freedom 250 Grand Prix make history in D.C. With D.C.'s first ever IndyCar series.
22: D.C. Mayor Muriel Bowser, race chairman Bud Danker says the excitement is already there.
26: We've had 288,000 tickets requested.
1: in 9 days. Our tickets are gone.
22: But getting ready for the race will mean more road closures. Restrictions begin August the 1st and expand through mid-August as crews build the course between the White House, Washington Monument, and U.S. Capitol. When it happens, security will include magnetometers and bag checks, and Secret Service Deputy Director Matt Quinn has a message for anyone thinking of bringing a drone.
2: I would think twice in the most restricted airspace in the country or in the world.
22: And if you're headed to the race, Metro is strongly recommended because parking will be limited. In the district, Mike Murillo, WTOP News.
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14: Tough day for these companies after the Fed leaves rates unchanged. I'm John Werdock.
5: We'll have traffic and weather next.
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7: Traffic and weather with Dave Dildine in the WTOP Traffic Center.
6: In Virginia, crashes new and old. Route 7 eastbound near Lewinsville Road. Still getting by the damaged single file to the left. But on the Dulles Airport Access Road eastbound, both lanes are back in service. Heading into Tyson's near the Beulah Road overpass, that one has been cleared out of the way. Fairfax County Police dealing with a new one on Route 28 southbound at Willer Road. It's on the left side. Park Police had a minor one northbound of the George Washington Parkway near Langley. That should be out of the way. The Beltway traffic is slow. Getting off the Parkway and on the Interloop itself, coming out of Tyson's across the Legion Bridge and past Cabin John. Just as slow on the Outer Loop from Springfield to the Woodrow Wilson Bridge. And lots of volume in the district on the 695, 395 Southeast-Southwest Freeway. DC 295 extra slow now northbound from the 11th Street Bridge into Northeast. First word of a crash between Benning Road and Burroughs Avenue on DC 295. The major morning truck crash in Maryland near New Carrollton cleared off 50. All lanes are open after a terrible morning. It is a straightforward afternoon. No major traffic trouble. A slower merge off of 50 to go northbound on I-97. That in part because of a closure of Route 3 because of yesterday's storm damage. 3, northbound traffic must detour at St. Stephen's Church Road. If you're selling your car, watch out for fake payments, unsafe meetups, endless haggling, or you could just sell to Fitzgerald and know exactly who you're dealing with. 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Dave Tildine, more traffic in 10 minutes.
7: All right, let's head on over to 7 News First Alert meteorologist Steve Rudin.
13: Hazy sunshine and breezy this afternoon. Wind gusts at 25 miles per hour and temperatures anywhere from around 83 to 88 degrees. Not going to have to worry about heat index values. Those winds are going to settle down later this evening and into the overnight as temperatures dip to the mid-60s to lower 70s by early tomorrow morning. Tomorrow it's another breezy afternoon, 82 to 87 degrees. Warmer and more humid on Friday, upper 80s to lower 90s. It will be just around 90 degrees on Saturday. I'm 7 News meteorologist Steve Rudin in the First Alert Weather Center.
7: All right, it's 82 at Reston, 82 Bethesda. 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Money News here on WTOP. Quite the busy day for John Werdock.
14: Yeah, Sean and Ann, the Federal Reserve decided to stand pat and hold steady on interest rates. No change today, but three Fed members voted to hike rates to fight inflation, showing that there is some stuff going on inside the Fed there in terms of the debate. Financial stocks took a hit Wednesday, led by Goldman Sachs, J.P. Morgan Chase, and American Express. And at the closing bell, the Dow Jones Industrial Average was down 1,153 points. That was more than a 2% drop for the blue chips. 23 blue chips saw red today. The S&P 500 gave back 112 points. The NASDAQ dropped some 433 points. For the S&P and the NASDAQ, Those were more than 1% losses. Again, the Dow down more than 1,100 points, down more than 2% today after the Federal Reserve decides to stand pat on interest rates. John Werdock, WTOP News.
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7: Coming up here on WTOP, it was a combative Senate hearing featuring Dr. Anthony Fauci on the origins of COVID. But Fauci didn't answer a single question. We break it down next with WTOP Capitol Hill correspondent Mitchell Miller, 412.
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5: It's 4:15. I'm Ann Kramer.
7: I'm Sean Anderson. Thanks for being with us.
5: To Capitol Hill now, where Dr. Anthony Fauci repeatedly invoked his Fifth Amendment right against self-incrimination during a Senate hearing on the federal response to the COVID pandemic.
31: On the advice of counsel, I respectfully decline to answer based upon my rights under the Fifth Amendment to the Constitution.
5: Now, Fauci declined to answer more than 100 questions from a Republican-led committee chaired by Kentucky Senator Rand Paul, who has long accused Dr. Fauci of misleading Congress. Fauci, who received a presidential pardon from former President Biden last year, said he was following the advice of his attorney and accused Rand Paul of searching for ways to prosecute him.
7: Well, joining us live, WTOP Capitol Hill correspondent Mitchell Miller. Mitch, before he invoked the Fifth Amendment, Fauci accused Senator Rand Paul of trying to find a reason to prosecute him. So what exactly did Fauci say before declining to answer all those questions?
32: Well, Sean, first of all, Dr. Fauci was issued a subpoena to appear before the Homeland Security Committee that's chaired by Senator Rand Paul. And in a brief opening statement, he explained why he was taking the Fifth, saying Paul seems obsessed with sending him to prison.
31: His repeated slanderous comments about me and recently his publicly releasing my unredacted personal diary aimed at embarrassing and intimidating me.
32: Well, Fauci then continually invoked the Fifth. That did not stop Senator Paul and Republican lawmakers from asking him a lot of questions, including about the possible origin of COVID-19, whether it was leaked by a Chinese lab, as well as issues related to COVID lockdowns. Now, while Fauci was given a preemptive pardon, as you noted, by former President Biden, Paul says he is going to try to hold Fauci in contempt, and a committee vote is expected to be held next week. That will be tough to get passed by the Senate, where many Democrats support Fauci and and spoke on his behalf at the hearing today.
5: So, Mitch, help everybody understand, why was Dr. Fauci called back to Capitol Hill today? Because he left government service years ago. He's got this pardon. So what's behind all this?
32: Well, there's a lot of answers to that. And part of it is a grudge. There is, of course, no love lost between Senator Paul and Dr. Fauci, who sparred many times during the pandemic, as you know. And Paul believes Fauci is lying about what he knew about the origins of COVID-19. Paul released those diary contents ahead of this hearing, and he contends they suggest Fauci misrepresented his public views of skepticism about a lab leak. Paul also says Fauci liked all the attention he was getting, but Fauci has said the exact cause of the virus has been unclear and defends his dedication to the science. His diary also indicates he became uncomfortable with how, in his view, President Trump was downplaying the crisis.
7: Now, on another topic here, new questions swirling around President Trump's Attorney General nominee, Todd Blanche. Is the controversy creating trouble for his Senate confirmation?
32: It is, and much of it depends on Texas Republican Senator John Cornyn, who had a scheduled meeting earlier today with Blanche that was canceled. Cornyn remains concerned about that infamous $1.8 billion anti-weaponization settlement that also includes a provision that would give President Trump and his family effectively blanket immunity from any past financial transgressions with the IRS. Cornyn wants it clear in writing that it will be gone, and he told that to reporters today.
0: To me, it's pretty simple. They could state that in a modified release form, and that would be responsive to my request. They know what they need to do, but they simply refuse to do it.
32: Now, right now, a meeting is taking place between Cornyn and the chair of the Senate Judiciary Committee, Charles Grassley. We'll see if Chuck Grassley decides whether to go ahead with a markup tomorrow. That is when the actual vote is supposed to take place in committee. And if Cornyn doesn't vote for Blanche, it may not move forward.
5: So, Mitch, senators also took action today involving Ghislaine Maxwell. She, of course, is the former girlfriend, longtime associate of convicted sex offender Jeffrey Epstein. What did lawmakers approve in her case here?
32: They took a relatively rare action that, at least in terms of its success, they voted on by unanimous consent on a non-binding resolution that Ghislaine Maxwell should not be granted a presidential pardon or any form of clemency for her crimes with Jeffrey Epstein linked to minors. Now, Democratic lawmakers in particular have been very critical of the administration's handling of the Maxwell case. Todd Blanche at one point met and questioned her personally, and she was moved to a prison facility that's considered to be much nicer and less austere than the one she was in before. So Democrats wanted to get this on the record, and Republicans did not object, and that's why it passed so quickly.
7: All right, Mitch, thanks much.
32: You bet.
7: WTOP Capitol Hill correspondent Mitchell Miller.
5: Time for traffic and weather on WTOP. It means it's time for Dave. He is in the traffic center.
6: Right, in the district, the post-baseball game traffic pattern near Nats Park and the Douglas Bridge. About 80 home games a year for this pattern on South Capitol Street. The worst outbound road leaving the stadium is DC 295. Northbound traffic heavy and slow on 295 because of a crash between Benning Road and Burroughs Avenue. In Maryland, Route 50 near the Beltway and 704, everything's okay there. But eastbound on 50 between 424 and the South River, there's a new crash and Arundel Fire.

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1: Pena, Mark, we will take this compared to what we had yesterday this time.
2: Yeah, that makes two of us, and probably a lot of us, considering how we're still cleaning up after the storms from yesterday. But thankfully, yeah, we're going to round out the month of July with some more pleasant weather. Temperatures now only in the lower to mid-80s, and we're seeing dropping humidity through about tomorrow. So it'll feel rather pleasant for these final days of July. Temperatures right at or slightly below average, which is about 90 degrees. We're going to be in the mid to upper 80s through about Friday, with mostly sunny skies in the forecast, just a few passing clouds, not expecting any rain. As we head into the first few days of August, which is this weekend, that's when the heat and humidity are back, feeling like summertime again, with temperatures around 90, more humidity. We'll have the heat index in the mid to even upper 90s, and that'll also give way to our next chances for showers and storms. Right now, Saturday looks to be like your best bet to be outside, still tracking the chance at a few pop-up showers, but that increases to more scattered and even widespread chances for showers and storms on Sunday. And then looking just farther ahead, looks a little active as we head towards next week, with that daily chance for showers and storms staying in the forecast. Now, again, we'll take this weather, that's for sure, though. I'm seeing some upper 70s right now, like, for instance, 79 in Potomac, the current temperature, 82 degrees downtown, and it's 87 right now for you in Alexandria.
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3: 424.
1: The uproar surrounding Howard University continues after hundreds of incoming students were notified they had been removed from enrollment for the fall semester. Now, last week, you'll remember, the university sent emails to more than 500 first-year students saying they had been unenrolled after missing a July 10th tuition payment deadline. Many of those students have since shared emotional reactions on social media. They say they were blindsided by the decision. But Howard University's interim president, Dr. Wayne Frederick, says every affected student has a path forward here.
8: Some of the students, more than 200 of them, will be with us. And unfortunately for the other students, they won't be able to join this fall. But we're also offering them a resolution that includes the ability to transfer, to defer their enrollment, or if they chose to enroll elsewhere, that we will help in any way that we can to get them to where they want to be.
1: UDC is among a number of schools who have offered the unenrolled students places in their schools for the fall semester.
3: Today's To Your Health Report, sponsored by Johns Hopkins Medicine Arlington. Maryland is reporting new numbers today in the cyclospora outbreak that sickened thousands of people across the country. The state health department says there are now 148 confirmed cases of cyclosporiasis in the state. Of those, 144 occurred during the period when federal investigators believe contaminated food was going around. The parasite-linked illness has been traced to shredded iceberg lettuce processed at a plant in Mexico. Investigators also looking into whether parsley or cilantro may be connected. WTOP's To Your Health Report, sponsored by Johns Hopkins Medicine, located in Arlington and Ballston Quarter.
1: Money news. Make that sports news here on WTOP. It's brought to you by Amentum, delivering advanced solutions for space and defense. I still have nightmares about money news at this time. So,
9: well, a lot of times, we do talk a lot about a lot of money.
1: That is true.
9: A lot of big contracts.
1: Yeah.
9: Today, though, we're talking about Commanders training camp as it gets underway with practice number number one in the books as the new look offense, new look defense starting to take shape. And for Jaden Daniels coming back in year number three, doesn't have the Bobby Wagners and the Zach Ertz and a lot.

0: locker room this year. So he needs to take on more of a leadership role, but he has learned a lot.
1: Like I said, I was blessed to be a part and have some teammates that have a lot of knowledge. And, you know, they ask me questions. You know, I play some ball in this league, so I give them as much as I know. I don't know a lot, but I'm still learning. I'm still young, like I said. But obviously, it's their first time going through a camp. So they're kind of asking me, like, what's my routine and stuff like that, trying to figure out little things. So just give him a little nuggets here and there.
0: And he says, don't make him sound really old. He's still young. But he is heading into year number three now. He's seen a lot in this league. The team did place Tress Way on the active non-football injury list, did not practice today. And they did place linebacker Kay Medrano on the active physically unable to perform list today. Practice number two coming up tomorrow morning. Blue Jays beat the Nats 5-2 this afternoon, giving up three runs in that eighth inning thanks to an error. They failed to win a series. The Orioles and the Tigers still going 9-9 in the 12th. Tigers led this thing 7-0. George Wallace, WTOP Sports.
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2: 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Dave starts us off in the traffic center.
3: Here are the top traffic incidents we're tracking. Maryland crash on 50 eastbound near the South River. And one stopped on the Baltimore-Washington Parkway southbound at 197. DC 295 northbound near Benning Road for a crash. We've got the post-ball game traffic on the Southeast-Southwest Freeway. It is definitely heavy. And crashes in Virginia on Route 7, eastbound at Lewinsville Road, heading into Tyson's, that's on your right. Westbound at Battlefield Parkway to Leesburg on the right. The crash on 28 southbound at Willard Road was on your left. Walk in with old gold, walk out with new cash. 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Dave Dildine, next traffic report in 10 minutes.
4: The WTOP forecast, hazy sunshine the rest of the way today with breezy conditions. We'll drop down to the 60s tonight with some scattered clouds. Then for tomorrow, day pretty much like today with a high of 87. Right now we're sitting at 83 in the nation's capital.
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4: Good afternoon. I'm Sean Anderson.
2: I'm Ann Kramer. 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
4: We start out on Capitol Hill, where Dr. Anthony Fauci has been on the hot seat at a Senate hearing that's been scrutinizing his response to the COVID pandemic. Well, he has invoked the Fifth Amendment a large number of times as he declines to answer questions. WTOP's Mitchell Miller today on the Hill.
7: The Republican chair of the Homeland Security Committee, Rand Paul, says there's plenty of blame to go around for what happened during the pandemic. But he points a finger squarely at Dr. Fauci, who at one time advised President Trump on the public health response.
8: The COVID lockdown, however, could never have been inflicted without you aiding and abetting the crime.
7: Fauci says Paul has an unhinged obsession with blaming him for COVID-19 and says he seems to want to
9: get me to say something, anything, that could vindicate his repeated public pledges that I end up, in his words, quote, behind bars.
7: As a result, Fauci says he reluctantly followed his attorney's recommendation and has repeatedly taken the Fifth when asked questions during the hearing. On Capitol Hill, Mitchell Miller, WTOP News.
2: Well, more drama on the Hill today and more doubt about the future of the confirmation of Todd Blanche to get the permanent job as Attorney General. Texas Republican Senator John Cornyn canceled his earlier planned meeting. It was supposed to be this morning with Blanche.
10: Sources say Cornyn abruptly canceled the meeting after Blanche failed to provide him a draft order rescinding the DOJ's controversial settlement agreement with President Trump, establishing a $1.8 billion fund for purported victims of government weaponization. A key vote for Blanche's nomination to move forward, Cornyn has until 4 p.m. to decide whether to move forward with the Senate Judiciary Committee's vote on Blanche, scheduled for tomorrow. Peter Haralambos, ABC News.
4: The fighting in Iran continues to take a toll on the American economy. The Federal Reserve has decided to hold the line on a key interest rate, but is still concerned about future inflation, and the price of oil is spiking again.
11: Oil prices today are up about 8% as of right now. That is a significant move higher that is going to, as we have seen over the past few months, trickle into higher prices in other parts of the economy. And as this uncertainty over exactly where oil prices land, but the fact is they are still higher now than they were at the start of the war, that has put pressure on inflation. And the Fed is in a position where it's looking at this and saying, do we need to raise interest rates to try to bring some of those prices down over the long term?
4: ABC's Elizabeth Schulze. And on Wall Street, it took a hammering as the Dow lost 1,153 points. We'll talk more about that with John Wardock coming up in Money News here in about 7 minutes.
2: Continuing with the war in Iran now, the pause in the fighting between the U.S. and Iran is over. Saudi Arabia has now joined to help the U.S., and it looks like another major new front in the fighting is opening up as a result. WTOP National Security Correspondent J.J. Green's been watching the developments. J.J. joins us live now.
12: Iran reportedly attacked Saudi targets. The U.S. then hit Iran-backed sites in Iraq along with Saudi Arabia. And then Iran fired at U.S. bases in Jordan.
13: So we had five rocket shot going 8,500 miles an hour, and all five rockets were knocked down to the ground. But they nevertheless took a shot, so it's our turn. And we'll see if we get there with an agreement at some point, but we're going to hit them very hard.
12: President Trump with some very strong remarks today at the Oval Office. Iran's greatest weapon in this war may be geography. Tehran cannot match American air power ships or precision weapons. Instead, it's distributing the fight across the Middle East. Iranian missiles are threatening U.S. bases. Iranian-backed militias are operating inside Iraq, and drones have targeted Saudi oil infrastructure. The Houthis are threatening ships near the entrance to the Red Sea. So this appears to be a survival strategy for Iran's leadership. Reporting live, J.J. Green, back to you, Sean and Ann.
4: J.J., with President Trump once again threatening to hammer Iran even more than it has, talk about, though, the level of concern from the people you're talking to about the stockpile of U.S. weapons that reportedly are dwindling by the day.
12: They are. And that is a great concern for many people. The president and his team have not talked about it a lot. Whenever the president has commented on it, he said we're fine. But the numbers don't seem to add up that way. The numbers seem to suggest that since the war has begun, the U.S. has used an extraordinary number of weapons, particularly these interceptors that are necessary to knock down these weapons that Iran is firing at U.S. forces and at U.S. bases. And don't forget, they're also going after U.S. diplomatic missions in some of these countries as well, as shooting at airports, etc. So the U.S. is using a lot of weapons in this fight. That pause that's been we've been talking about for the last couple of days perhaps gave the U.S. the ability to save a few, but Iran recognizes that. They know that the U.S. has the opportunity and the advantage to hit them harder, but they also know that if they do that, they're going to use munitions. And that's something that the U.S. is definitely going to have to address, because those companies and organizations that make those weapons, they are lagging behind right now.
2: J.J., thank you.
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14: Stocks wipe out after the latest Fed meeting. I'm John Werdock.
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4: WTOP at 438. Traffic weather with Dave Dildine in the WTOP Traffic Center.
3: In the district, in addition to being a baseball rush hour with fans mixing with commuters, there are issues further putting pressure on outbound traffic. I-395 southbound of the 14th Street Bridge. We can make out a pickup and a car blocking the right lane on the main span. On DC 295 northbound past Benning Road, it's a crash reported on the right as well. There are a lot of incidents causing backups in Maryland this hour. Route 50 eastbound between 424 and the South River. There's a crash on the right side. Route 3 northbound is closed between St. Stephen's Church Road and 175. That's storm damage and utility repairs. I-270 spur southbound at the 495 outer loop merge. It's a crash blocking the right lane at the end of the spur. Baltimore-Washington Parkway southbound, very slow through Laurel. Had one broken down in the left lane near 197. Olney, 97 Georgia Avenue northbound at 108 for a crash. In Virginia, crashes on Route 7 eastbound at Lewinsville Road, right side blocked. Westbound at Battlefield Parkway, right side blocked. Route 28 southbound coming out of Chantilly beyond 50, it was a crash blocking the left side of the highway. 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Dave Dildine, next traffic report in 10 minutes.
2: 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Let's get our updated forecast. 7 News First Alert meteorologist Steve Rudin.
19: As we head through the evening, scattered clouds, a little bit of haze, winds will settle down, and temperatures will slowly fall through the 80s into the 70s. Overnight low is 65 to 72 degrees. Tomorrow it's going to be a beautiful day. We're around 85 with wind gusts to 25 miles per hour. Added cloud cover on Friday near 90. I'm 7 News meteorologist Steve Rudin in the First Alert Weather Center.
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2: Money news now on WTOP. It's been a breaking afternoon of news on Wall Street. Let's check in with John Murdock.
14: Federal Reserve voted Wednesday to keep interest rates steady, but stocks sold off after the Fed announcement on concerns the central bank may not be doing enough to tame inflation. The Dow was down 1,153 points. That was more than a 2% drop for the blue chips. The S&P 500 was down 112 points. The NASDAQ dropped 433 points. Fed Chairman Kevin Warsh vowed to get inflation back down to 2%, but Gus Fauché, chief economist at PNC Financial Services Group, thinks that's going to be a tall order.
20: It's going to be difficult. It's been more than 5 years since inflation has been at 2%. There are certainly factors now that are pushing inflation higher.
14: Factors like higher energy prices. The Fed meets again in September. Once again, the Dow down more than 1,100 points, down more than 2% today. The S&P, NASDAQ down more than 1% each. John Murdock, WTOP News.
4: All right, John, thanks. It's 4:41. The wife of former Commander's Offensive Coordinator Eric Bieniemy is now out of intensive care in a Northern Virginia hospital after she was shot over the weekend. That's what Kansas City Chiefs head coach Andy Reid tells ESPN this afternoon. He adds that Mia Bieniemy is making progress after the shooting. Eric Bieniemy is on leave from the Chiefs, where he's now the offensive coordinator for KC. Mia Bieniemy was shot several times in the couple's Ashburn home on Sunday evening. Their 27-year-old son, Elijah, is being held without bond in connection with that shooting. Reid says there's no timetable for Eric Bieniemy to get back to his duties with the Chiefs, but they are keeping in close contact with him and the family.
2: Commanders training camp opened today with Jaden Daniels claiming full ownership of this team. And in today's DC Sports Filter, WTOP's Rob Woodfork tells us that Washington's easiest trust exercise right now.
21: Younger and faster came at a cost. Commanders training camp opened without veteran leader Bobby Wagner, so it's no surprise Jaden Daniels, entering year three as the franchise quarterback, didn't hedge when he said, "Now it's my team for sure." On defense, the leadership question has no clear answer yet. Dan Quinn ran through candidates for Wagner's old voice and landed on, "I'm excited to find that out." So the defense is still auditioning for a leader on a team where new schemes and first-year coordinators mean nobody has an identity yet. And there's yet another bet happening at the same time. Nick Allegretti at center, a guy who's barely played the position and may already be banged up after day one of camp. But Quinn and Peters spent Tuesday selling his command, his leadership, his so-called green dot instincts, everything except actual center reps. So these commanders are actually being built on trust right now. That a first-time center holds up the pocket, that somebody fills Wagner's void before week one, that J.D. Five returns to being the reliable face of the franchise after a nightmare 2025 season he's done talking about. So the early vibe at Commanders training camp, presence over proof. I'm Rob Woodfork And that's DC Sports Filter.
2: You can check out more Commanders Training Camp coverage. We have it for you on the sports page at WTOP.com.
4: Up ahead on WTOP, Kentucky Senator Rand Paul says Dr. Anthony Fauci will face repercussions after he took the Fifth Amendment dozens of times during a contentious hearing today on Capitol Hill. We're going to talk about it next with John Harris of Politico. It's 444.
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2: It is 4:45. I'm Ann Kramer.
4: And I'm Sean Anderson. Thanks for being with us.
2: Well, Dr. Anthony Fauci's day on Capitol Hill has been over for a little bit now, but some Republican members of Congress aren't through with him yet. Fauci invoked the Fifth Amendment, his Fifth Amendment rights, more than 100 times in a hearing where he also lashed out at committee chair, Kentucky Senator Rand Paul, for wanting to even see Fauci. And they wanted to even see him behind bars. Now, Paul, the senator, is calling for a contempt of Congress vote against Fauci for his refusal to answer questions.
4: Well, joining us to talk more about all this is John Harris, co-founder and chairman of Politico. Great to have you back, John. Thank you so much.
1: Sure thing. Good afternoon.
4: So the COVID pandemic has been over for a few years now. Dr. Anthony Fauci has been out of the spotlight for a few years as well. So why now? Why is Rand Paul doing this?
1: Well, Rand Paul, and maybe much of the country has moved on from the pandemic, but Rand Paul, and I would say a pretty significant group of Republicans, has not. They are angry at the nation's response, and they saw Anthony Fauci as the face of that response, that shut down too much of the country too fast, and were not, in their view, fully transparent about what they knew about the disease, where it came from, what the risks are, and So Rand Paul clearly does not want to let it go. And that's why he, hauled Anthony Fauci up before the committee today, where he took the Fifth over and over again.
2: John, is the timing of this suspect at all? I mean, this is the second year of almost the second year of President Trump's term, right?
1: That's right. And I would say if you're looking for political implications of it, this is probably an issue motivates the Republican base. We've got midterm elections coming up in just a little more than 3 months from now. For a certain number of Americans who see the federal government as overreaching, who see sort of liberal politicians or people claiming a scientific mantle as overreaching, Fauci became a great pinata and does indeed get that segment of voters quite worked up. It's quite a contrast. As you'll remember, many people regarded Anthony Fauci as a hero. Many people still do. But he's an extraordinarily divisive figure, even as he's now an 85-year-old retiree.
4: Now, let's look at the significance today of Texas Senator John Cornyn, GOP senator, his decision to cancel a meeting with Attorney General nominee Todd Blanche. What could it mean for Blanche's chances to get confirmed for the attorney general's job?
1: Well, Todd Blanche's nomination is hanging by a thread. The nomination committee it can't afford any Republican losses, and Senator Cornyn from Texas is threatening that he might indeed be a defector. There's some real history going there. He's leaving the Senate involuntarily because he was beaten in a primary, thanks to Donald Trump backing his opponent. So he is not in the mood to do any favors for the Trump White House. And I think he's got some genuine concerns about whether Todd Blanche is fit to be attorney general. Specifically, he wants to know more about this this proposal for a so-called fund to reimburse January 6 protesters, and he wants to know more about this immunity agreement to the Trump family and its business enterprises that Todd Blanche approved. He says, "I'm not voting yes until I get reassurance that those things aren't going to happen."
2: John, always good to get your insight. Thank you so much.
1: Thank you.
2: That's John Harris, co-founder and chairman of Politico.
4: 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Dave Dildine in the traffic center.
3: A lot of lane blocking incidents and backups, especially in Maryland right now. Southbound on the 270 spur at the end of it where it merges with the outer loop. The crash blocks the right lane. Baltimore-Washington Parkway, though, southbound your 197. The breakdown was just towed out of the left lane. Still slow through Laurel. 95 southbound beyond 212. Crashed cars, drivers limping out of the right lane onto the right shoulder. Still slow to get past that. 50 eastbound between 424 and the South River. The right lane is still blocked by crash response. I-97 northbound north of Route 100 and 100 eastbound east of I-97 crashes and backups. Route 3 northbound outright closed between St. Stephen's Church Road and 175. That's storm damage. There's a northbound detour in effect. Georgia Avenue northbound at 108 and Olney for a crash and a backup. In Virginia, Route 7 eastbound at Lewinsville Road. Right side is still blocked at the crash. Westbound near Battlefield Parkway. That one was on the right, but about to clear. 28 southbound, slow through Chantilly beyond 50. Had a crash on the left. That might be out of the way now. Volume delays in the Beltway in Virginia, but taking time to get to to cross the big bridges. In the district, we've got post-baseball traffic mixing with commuters, so very slow on the southeast-southwest freeway. Outbound of the 14th Street Bridge, the crash just cleared, but northbound on DC 295 after Benning Road, still have one stopped in and blocking the right travel lane. 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No appointment needed. Dave Dildine, next traffic report in less than 10 minutes.
2: Let's head over to the 7 News First Alert Weather Center, and Mark Pena joins us now live. Mark, beautiful day today. Are we doing a double tomorrow?
8: Yeah, and really a triple. We're going to end out the rest of the month with some typical pleasant summertime weather. The storms from yesterday are a thing of the past, and it won't be until about this weekend when we're tracking our next best chance of even just a few showers. Tonight, though, skies remain mostly clear, temperatures falling to the 60s, and then we're right back to the mid and even some upper 80s for your Thursday under mostly sunny skies. Maybe a little bit warmer heading into Friday, but still rather seasonable. Highs near 90 with that sunshine continuing, but the heat and humidity are back for the weekend. Expect partly to mostly cloudy skies for your Saturday. Rain holds off for the most part, so definitely the day to get outside and knock out some of those outdoor chores. Sunday looking a little bit more on the wet side with some storms back in the forecast, but we're at least going to get a nice little break between these two systems, so make sure to get outside and enjoy. You got patio weather for your dinner time right now. Current temperatures around the area are very, very nice. Still 79 degrees in Potomac, Maryland, 82 at Reagan National, and 81 at Dulles Airport.
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4: It's 4:53.
2: A claim by attorneys for James Comey that the Justice Department asked for help from a notorious mobster to strengthen their criminal case against the former FBI director. Comey is accused of threatening to kill President Trump by posting a photo of seashells that were arranged as the numbers 8647 in an Instagram post.
7: Defense lawyers say prosecutors interviewed Sammy the Bull Gravano to ask if he believed Comey's experience prosecuting the Gambino crime family would have led him to believe the term 86 was a reference to murder. Gravano cooperated with the Department of Justice in the 90s and admitted to his involvement in 19 murders. But he told prosecutors that Comey's post wasn't a personal threat to Trump. Comey's lawyers revealed the details as part of their push to have the case thrown out ahead of trial. Peter Harwell-Ambus, ABC News.
4: Hey, here we go. We have school starting in just a few weeks. 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What are you excited about? What's your biggest concern heading into the school year? 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
2: Sports on WTOP, powered by Maximus, moving people and technology forward. Is this the time of summer when parents are like, yes, please,
10: yeah,
2: start
10: getting there.
2: School again?
10: 100%. Getting there. It's been like that for a while.
2: Yeah, because it's almost August. I figured.
10: Well, today was like first day of school.
2: Yes, it was. How exciting.
10: See that?
2: I love that.
10: First day of camp out in Ashburn as the Commanders getting their 2026 training camp underway. Pretty competitive, Jaden Daniels.
11: We're bringing those guys that come in and get after the quarterback. So it's good work on both sides. At the end of the day, that's all camp is, really. It's building our identity, making sure guys get good work, make each other better.
10: And Dan Quinn saying changing things up a little bit. This training camp, kind of organizing it into blocks. So the first few days will be red zone. Then they're going to do different things, focus on something else. The next few days, put the pads on, and then they'll get through the training camp. Also have those two joint practices, one with the Dolphins and the other with the Ravens in Baltimore. Uh-oh, that's right. That's right. The Commanders did place Tressway, that's easy for me to say, on the active non-football injury list, and linebacker Kane Medrano on the active physically unable to perform list. Tress should be okay, Adam Peters and Dan Quinn said yesterday, practice number two tomorrow morning at 8:30. The Nationals fall to the Blue Jays 5-2 this afternoon as they are unable to win a fourth straight series since the All-Star break. An error in the eighth led to a couple of runs, but they end up scoring three. The Blue Jays do win that eighth inning to win it 5-2. Nats now back to a game over 500 and drop the series to Toronto. The Orioles come back to beat the Tigers 10-9.
4: Mm-hmm.
10: Yes, they did. Are you ready for a pretty good stat? We like stats.
4: Yes.
10: Right? Most of the time.
4: Yeah. Uh-huh.
10: This is the first come. They were down 7-0 in this game after losing 14-0 yesterday, in case you forgot. First comeback win of 7-plus runs since June of 2009.
4: Oh, wow. Oh, no kidding.
10: What's the math on that? 17 years?
4: That would be 17 years. You are correct.
10: Yeah. Pretty good, right?
4: Yeah.
2: Love it.
4: That's saved their season.
10: Saved
4: right
10: their
4: there.
10: Season.
2: Uh-huh. I didn't give up, George.
10: Yes, you did.
2: I did not give up.
4: You were not
2: I was
4: watching
2: on the fence.
10: Go back and listen to it. You gave up. George Wallace, WTOP Sports.
4: Thank you, George. 4:57.
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3: Top traffic stories. New crash on the southeast southwest freeway eastbound beyond South Capitol Street. One northbound on DC 295 beyond Benning Road on the right. In Maryland, southbound on the 270 spur at the Outer Loop merge. The right lane is blocked. Outer Loop before Georgia Avenue, the left lane is blocked. 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Dave Dildine, next traffic report in 10 minutes.
4: Forecast, Steve Rudin.
19: A nice evening across the DMV, passing clouds, a little bit of haze. Winds are going to settle down, and temperatures will eventually fall to the mid-60s to lower 70s by early tomorrow morning. Tomorrow will become breezy again, late morning through afternoon. Daytime highs 82 to 87 degrees. Not as windy on Friday, mid-80s to around 90. I'm 7 News meteorologist Steve Rudin in the First Alert Weather Center.
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2: Good afternoon. I'm Ann Kramer.
4: And I'm Sean Anderson. Coming up,
2: steep sell-off on Wall Street after the Federal Reserve decided not to move interest rates. The Dow suffered its worst day in more than a year.
4: The Dow loses 1,153 points. That is more than 2%. The NASDAQ also loses nearly 2%.
12: This is not a very good airport. We're going to make it a great airport.
13: President Donald Trump's $22 billion plan to fix up Dulles. I'm Jimmy Alexander.
15: The former planning board chair lashes back at Prince George's County leaders in a new lawsuit. I'm John Doman.
2: Nationals lost to the Blue Jays today.
4: It's 5 o'clock.
16: From ABC News, I'm Michelle Franzen. The U.S. and Iran breaking the brief pause with renewed strikes, Iran targeting U.S. sites in Jordan overnight and launching drone strikes against a U.S. natural gas facility in Egypt. At the White House, President Trump vowing a response.
12: We're going to hit them very hard. I mean, I can actually say that because there's very little they can do about it. It was a different group than we're dealing with. They've already apologized, but, you know, we got to smack them a little bit.
16: The war with Iran creating more uncertainty for oil and gas prices. The Federal Reserve Board voting 9-3 to leave interest rates unchanged for now. Fed Chair Kevin Warsh says the U.S. economy is showing some resilience.
17: The policy statement conveys just the facts. It's steering clear of forecasting, a choice we consider especially prudent at these uncertain times. Uncertainty, however, does not mean a lack of clarity.
16: On Capitol Hill, Anthony Fauci appearing before a Senate hearing on the COVID response, chaired by Republican Rand Paul, the former medical advisor to President Trump during his first term, and also headed the White House Coronavirus Task Force for the Trump and Biden administrations. ABC's Jay O'Brien says Dr. Fauci received a preemptive pardon from Biden and declined to answer questions.
18: President Biden's preemptive pardon, in the words of the chairman of this panel, Rand Paul, who would be the one making any kind of criminal referral to the Justice Department, doesn't cover future actions. It only is retroactive from the date the pardon was issued. And Fauci seemed to acknowledge that as well. So what Fauci was saying in his opening statement there is he believes that Chairman Paul is bent on putting him, in Fauci's words, behind bars.
16: A federal jury has found Hadi Mattar guilty on all charges in the 2022 stabbing attack of author Salman Rushdie. Rushdie was slashed multiple times and lost sight in his right eye during an outdoor speaking engagement. Mattar is already serving a 25-year sentence for a state conviction. You're listening to ABC News.
2: 5:02 on Wednesday, July the 29th. We have clouds right now, but temperatures are holding in the upper 70s to low 80s in much of the region. At 82 in Annandale. Good afternoon. I'm Ann Kramer.
4: And I'm Sean Anderson. Top story we're following for you on WTOP is the latest on the remaking of Dulles International Airport. President Trump has announced new details on that. He says, among other things, those people movers will be a thing of the past. The $22 billion project will start next spring. Here's WTOP's Jimmy Alexander.
12: It's an impossible airport. You get off a bus, you go into a train, you get from a train, you get onto another bus. It's a worse airport.
13: President Donald Trump said the plan adds more than 5 million square feet of new or renovated space.
12: We'll replace the current C and D concourses, which are basic disasters, all the while preserving the iconic original terminal.
13: The design calls for a horseshoe train system, and through the spine of the airport, there will be a walkway. Plus, a new massive parking garage will be built close to the terminal with 32,000 spaces.
12: It'll be actually the largest garage in the world, 32,000 is big.
26: So when you pull up to the airport, you have easy access.
13: Out of the 30 proposals they had for the renovation, Secretary of Transportation Sean Duffy said Trump took the best concepts and put this plan together.
26: I think this is one of the best designs, Mr. President, probably because you actually did it.
13: Jimmy Alexander, WTOP News.
2: 503, encouraging news this afternoon about the condition of Mia Bieniemy, the wife of former Commanders offensive coordinator Eric Bieniemy. Kansas City Chiefs coach Andy Reid says she is now out of intensive care and continues to make progress after she was shot at the family's Ashburn home. That happened Sunday night. Mia Bieniemy suffered gunshot wounds to the chest and arm. That from ESPN. Bieniemy, who is now the Chiefs offensive coordinator, remains away from the team as training camp continues. The couple's 27-year-old son, Elijah Bieniemy, is now charged with malicious wounding and is being held without bond in Loudoun County.
4: It's 5:04, just a couple of months after he stepped down. Former Prince George's County Planning Board Chair Daryl Barnes is taking legal action against two prominent county leaders. Barnes says he was pressured into resigning, and he's now suing over what he claims happened behind the scenes. Here's WTOP's John Doman.
15: Former Planning Board Chair Daryl Barnes is suing both County Council Chair Crystal Oriotta and County Executive Aisha Braveboy for First Amendment and due process violations and defamation. One of the statements his lawsuit calls defamatory was this comment Braveboy made to WTOP last month.
0: They wanted to give themselves a 99% increase in the director's office. 99%. The chair was asking for a over $300,000 salary. So you would ask me why they wanted to take money meant for residents and give it to themselves.
15: Barnes says he cooperated with an outside investigation that's found no wrongdoing on his part. He wants paid out for the final 3+ years of his term and also wants punitive damages from Braveboy and Oriotta. None of the parties mentioned in the case are willing to comment. John Dome in WTOP News.
2: To Montgomery County now, where leaders there hit the pause button on future data center development, including one project that was already moving through the approval process. The county council voted to halt additional data center expansion while it takes a closer look at the potential impacts on communities and how much energy those centers use. WTOP's Kate Ryan tells us what the decision means and what's going to come next.
1: A roll call vote put Montgomery County council members on the record.
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9: Yes.
8: Councilmember Katz votes yes.
1: And he wasn't alone. All 11 county council members voted to put an 18-month data center moratorium in place. Councilmember Will Jawando said during that period, the council would be studying potential impacts.
14: We want to make sure, because of the energy usage, that there's adequate public benefit in addition to protecting our community.
1: Chris Bauman with Atmosphere, which has been working through the county's planning process to put a data center in Dickerson, said it doesn't look like the project can move forward right now, but
20: we're going to take time right now to evaluate it carefully to see what the next steps are.
1: Kate Ryan, WTOP News.
4: The first ever IndyCar race in Washington is less than a month away. City leaders are giving us a clear picture of what you can expect when race weekend arrives. Metro says extra trains will be ready to handle some big crowds leaving the event. Transportation planners are urging both race fans and the regular commuters to get ready for road closures and traffic changes. Here's WTOP's Mike Murillo.
21: It's an exciting opportunity to showcase our city to a global audience.
27: D.C. Mayor Muriel Bowser speaking ahead of the Freedom 250 Grand Prix, which will take over the streets of D.C. near the National Mall on August 22nd and 23rd.
28: We'll have 140,000 people a day. 70,000 inside the race circuit.
27: Race chairman Bud Denker says huge crowds are expected, and the biggest impact before race weekend may be on traffic. Construction-related closures begin August 1st, expand significantly August 14th as crews build the course between the White House, Washington Monument, and U.S. Capitol. Secret Service Deputy Director Matt Quinn says security will also be highly visible.
29: You're going to see a very high level of uniformed presence throughout the city and around this event.
27: There are no credible threats tied to the race right now. People going to the event are being encouraged to use Metro because you probably won't have much luck finding parking in the district. Mike Murillo, WTOP News.
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30: The U.S. economy getting a big thumbs up from the head of the Fed. I'm John Werda.
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4: Traffic and weather here on WTOP. Back we go to Dave Dildine in the traffic center.
6: Back to the district. The southeast southwest freeway packed river to river this afternoon. And eastbound traffic moving from I-395 to I-695 is further slowed by the response to one or two that stopped past South Capitol Street in the right lane of the freeway. DC 295 Expressway northbound into northeast, that's jammed. Had one in the right lane between Benning Road and Burroughs Avenue. On DC 295. In Montgomery County, on the Beltway. On the outer loop between Colesville Road and Georgia Avenue, had a crash reported on the left side. There was also a medical response sent to that same general area, but the ambulance was headed eastbound down the inner loop, so it's possible we have two separate incidents, or it's one and the same. But delays likely both ways, especially on the outer loop. And from the 270 spur onto the outer, the damage was clear from the right lane at the end of the spur, so southbound traffic from Democracy Boulevard is moving better. But we've got crashes elsewhere. Two of them on Route 32, westbound before 29, and westbound closer to Clarksville in 108, both causing backups. Route 50 eastbound out of Davidsonville moving at a better clip. The crash near the South River cleared. Route 3 northbound no longer detoured but still jammed past emergency utility work beyond St. Stephen's Church Road. In Virginia, the crashes on Route 7 eastbound near Lewinsville Road and westbound near Battlefield Parkway have been cleared. Volume delays on the Beltway toward the big bridges. 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Dave Dildine, next traffic report in 10 minutes.
2: Forecast now from 7 News First Alert meteorologist Steve Rudin.
7: A good-looking evening as we head through the next several hours. Temperatures will settle into the mid-60s to lower 70s by early tomorrow morning. Tomorrow becoming breezy again late morning through mid-afternoon. Gusts to 25 miles per hour with highs around 82 to 87 degrees. We're in the mid to upper 80s to around 90 on Friday. I'm 7 News meteorologist Steve Rudin in the First Alert Weather Center.
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30: The U.S. economy got a big thumbs up from the new head of the Federal Reserve, Chairman Kevin Warsh, speaking at a news conference Wednesday.
9: The economy is showing impressive resilience. Even with recent shocks, the trends are positive and reveal solid growth.
30: Warsh and the Fed voted to keep interest rates steady. Stocks would sell off, though, with investors concerned about the Fed's plan to fight inflation. The blue chips plunged more than 2%. The Dow was down 1,153 points. The S&P 500 lost 112 points. The NASDAQ dropped 433 points. Expect more talk about the economy Thursday when the government issues a fresh report on economic growth. John Wardock, WTOP News.
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4: Well, up next on WTOP, we'll go more in-depth into the decision today by the Federal Reserve on interest rates and what we could expect here in the months ahead. We'll talk to Mark Hamrick of the Hamrick Brief. It is 5:12.
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2: 5:14, I'm Ann Kramer.
4: And I'm Sean Anderson. Thanks for being with us.
2: The Federal Reserve is holding interest rates steady, but the decision exposed growing disagreement among the top policymakers on the board. For the second straight meeting, the Fed left rates unchanged as it continues to fight against inflation. But 3 members broke with the majority and actually voted for a rate increase. Fed Chairman Kevin Warsh stressed that inflation remains a concern and said the central bank stands ready to act if needed.
4: Well, joining us live to talk more about it, WTOP contributor Mark Hamrick, who writes and reports on the economy on Substack in the Hamrick Brief. Great to have you back, sir. Thanks so much.
18: Good afternoon, Sean and Ann.
4: So I guess first question is, if the Fed is worried about inflation, why did it decide to leave rates unchanged today instead of raising them right now?
18: It's a great question, Sean. It's one that reporters at the news conference asked repeatedly, and I think they all walked away, and I guess by extension, the rest of us continue to wonder what is the answer to that question, because Chairman Warsh, who's keeping his cards close to his vest, yes, he did commit to holding news conferences through the end of the year. The takeaway is not necessarily beyond that. That's another issue. But the point is that as he holds those cards close, I would say that he stopped short of giving us a firm answer on what it would take for them to raise rates. I think then we are left to infer all of that. And I think what they're waiting for is, will there be an indication that inflation really drops significantly, gets them closer or toward their 2% target, which he said emphatically today that they have to get to. So he said this is not a soft target. It's not something where we're going to accept 2.1%. We have to get to 2%. As we know, inflation's well above that.
2: And Mark, just having those 3 policymakers dissent here and actually want the rate hike, how does that contribute to Warsh and what his thinking is now?
18: Yeah, you know, I'm sort of thinking here that now the Federal Open Market Committee, members of Congress and the Supreme Court all need to go to some sort of retreat to get their disagreements ironed out. We know that's an impossibility. But to your point here, I think there's a couple of ways to look at this. First of all, he said we wanted to have a family fight, a good one, and we had one. That's another way of saying they wanted to have a robust discussion about a range of options. But I do think it also lends confusion to financial markets and everybody else as to the very first question you asked. Why didn't you move? We don't think inflation is going to get close to that target anytime soon. But maybe the dissent, since they are the ones, the 3 people who were pushing for a quarter point increase, are signaling that perhaps we should expect an increase, and that's exactly what we're seeing in the federal funds futures, which is a way the markets try to price in future behavior.
4: Anything else that Kevin Warsh said today that might have struck your fancy here?
18: Well, I think the main thing is that he's really trying to avoid so-called forward guidance, which really was a tool that the previous recent Federal Reserve chairs leaned heavily on. In other words, to signal to markets more strongly what to expect. And so at a time, I would say, as an observer of all this, that there's so much volatility and uncertainty in our world and indeed the economy, that this is simply accelerating that. And so the safe assumption for now is that rates stay higher for longer, and they could go higher from here.
2: Mark, thank you as always. We appreciate it.
18: Thank you.
2: That's Mark Hamrick. He writes and reports on the economy on Substack in the Hamrick Brief.
4: WTOP's traffic and weather. Got Dave Dildine in the WTOP Traffic Center.
6: In Silver Spring on the Capitol Beltway, there are, in fact, two separate incidents. Interloop between Colesville Road and University Boulevard, a medical call was taking the left lane. And on the outer loop between Colesville Road and Georgia Avenue, a crash happened in the left lane. But that's being dragged across the lanes. It's going to be dropped on the right shoulder here in due time. So watch the arrow board on the outer near Holy Cross. Got issues elsewhere in the Maryland suburbs. Route 32, westbound crash near 29 out of the way, but westbound crash before 108 remains as a bottleneck. 100 eastbound east of I-97, a crash and a backup. Route 50 eastbound beyond Davidsonville and 424, that crash out of the way. Delays have eased. Delay free at the Bay Bridge. Not so lucky in the district. Southeast Southwest Freeway eastbound jammed. 695 at South Capitol Street. Right lane is still blocked. And DC 295 northbound jammed into Northeast beyond Benning Road. The right lane is blocked. In Virginia, no news is good news. Volume delays in the Beltway and 66 peaking, but with no major incidents to further slow the pace. Drive too fast and your money could go right out the window. With lower gas mileage, fines, and court costs, you speed, you lose. That's a message from the Virginia DMV. I'm Dave Dildine. Next traffic report in 10 minutes.
2: Thank you, Dave. Let's get over to get the forecast. Here is 7 News First Alert meteorologist Steve Rudin.
7: A quiet and dry evening across the DMV. We'll see just a few passing clouds, a little bit of haze. Winds will settle down. Temperatures will hold in the 70s at least early on before dropping to the mid-60s to lower 70s by early tomorrow morning. Tomorrow will turn windy again during the late morning through the afternoon. Daytime highs 82 to 87 degrees. A little bit warmer on Friday, mid-80s to around 90. And Saturday, it's humid, it's warm. Temperatures upper 80s to lower 90s. Storm chances on Sunday. I'm 7 News meteorologist Steve Rudin in the First Alert Weather Center.
4: We've got some clouds to go along with any sunshine, and we're sitting at 83 at Reagan National Airport. We've got 81 BWI Marshall, 80 at Dulles, and we're brought to you by Len the Plumber Heating and Air. 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
2: This just into the WTOP newsroom. One man is dead. Another remains in critical condition after a shooting this afternoon in Northwest D.C. D.C. police say officers were called to the area 5th and N Streets Northwest, just a few blocks from the convention center. They found two men who'd been shot there. Both were taken to a hospital in critical condition. One of the victims later died. So far, no word on any suspects or a motive.
3: D.C. Mayor Muriel Bowser defending her decision not to sign the budget that was approved by the council. Bowser says she believes the budget relies on assumptions that could prove difficult to sustain in the years ahead.
4: I think that it sets up a big cliff for next year that could have and should have been avoided, in my opinion. It is the council's prerogative, certainly, to do that, but I don't think it was a good idea.
3: In a letter to council chairman Phil Mendelson, Bowser said the spending plan could create financial challenges for the next mayor and council.
2: Today's To Your Health report is sponsored by Johns Hopkins Medicine Arlington. The American Red Cross has declared a national blood supply crisis, as donations have fallen to their lowest summer levels in 4 years. Now, this is only the second time the organization has ever issued a nationwide blood supply crisis declaration. It highlights the growing concerns about having enough blood available for emergency surgeries and ongoing medical treatments. Bethany Bray Patterson is with the Red Cross of the National Capital Region.
5: More blood products are going out to hospitals than are coming in through donations, and the supply across the country has dipped to critical levels, particularly for type O. Around the country, there is just a one-day supply left of type O blood. 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Right now, medical personnel and doctors are having to make that decision that no one wants to make, which is which patients will get the limited supply available.
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3: Time for sports on WTOP, brought to you by Amentum, delivering advanced solutions for space and defense. He came back well-rested, energetic.
6: It's only for day one.
3: Okay, well, I'm glad you didn't come back tired.
6: I should be okay after day one. I mean, I'm in decent shape. Not like regular season shape yet, but, you know.
2: Yeah, talk to, if they're 2-4, talk to George.
6: That's right. Yeah, practice number one this morning. Nice 72 degrees out there. I know you can't get spoiled with that. It's not going to be like that the entire time. But the team on the field for the first time, Dan Quinn says, is the best shape the team has been in. He wants a more competitive camp, and Jaden Daniels and the team knows that.
7: Kind of know what DQ wants and his standard, what he expects from everybody. So we push that standard. You got great leaders on both sides of the ball, you know, me, Terry, Frankie, you got Mikey, Revo, etc., that's been here, that kind of knows the ropes.
6: And Jaden Daniels knows he's going to take on more of a leadership role with the likes of Bobby Wagner. Zach Ertz no longer on this team, and he learned a lot from them in his first two seasons, and as he now takes over and learning a new offense as well. Team did place Tress Way on the non-football injury list, and also linebacker Kay Medrano on the active physically unable to perform list after day number one. Practice number two tomorrow at 8:30 in the morning. Baseball: Nationals fall to the Blue Jays this afternoon 5-2 as they fail to win a fourth straight series since the break. They give up three in the eighth inning. That turned out to be the difference. Zach Littell started today. Not too bad. 4 2/3, didn't give up a run on four hits as the Nats now fall back to a game over 500. Orioles complete a 7-run comeback, down 7-0 this afternoon to the Tigers. Win 10-9 in extra innings. First comeback of 7-plus runs since 2009. Pretty impressive, huh?
3: Mm-hmm. I like it.
6: I'm sure you do. George Wallace, WTOP Sports.
2: Thank you, George. Up ahead.

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7: 528. Traffic and weather on WTOP. We'll check in on the roads with Dave.
8: We're just checking the Beltway right now. That's where our top traffic issues are in Silver Spring. On the interloop before Colesville Road, broken down truck blocking the left side. After Colesville Road, the medical response was taking the left lane. On the outer loop between 29 and Georgia Avenue, the crash was moved from the left lane across the lanes and deposited on the right shoulder. All lanes should now be open on the outer loop. More to come. 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All active duty veterans and their families are eligible to join. Navy Federal says our members of the mission. Dave Dildine, next traffic report in 10 minutes.
0: The WTOP forecast. We will continue to have breezy conditions for the next couple of hours, and then we'll drop down to the upper 60s, maybe 70 for a low tonight as the winds die down with some clouds around. Then tomorrow, mostly sunny, breezy, and a high of 87. We're at 83 degrees right now in the nation's capital.
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0: Good afternoon. I'm Sean Anderson.
7: I'm Ann Kramer. Grace Newton's our producer.
0: Top story here on WTOP is the proposed massive makeover for Dulles International Airport. President Trump and Transportation Secretary Sean Duffy have unveiled plans for a $22 billion revamping of the airport. They did it at the White House this afternoon. Trump tells reporters in the Oval Office the renovation is needed because of the airport's low ranking in one consumer poll.
11: Last year's J.D. Power ranked Dulles 23 out of 27. That's a very bad ranking. Large airports nationwide, so it ranks at the bottom of the list, just about the bottom of the list.
0: Well, some of the things we know right now, the plan would do away with those people movers that ferry passengers to and from the C&D concourses. It would be replaced with a passenger train along with more walkways. The plan also calls for the building or renovation of 5 million square feet of space. The parking lot would be moved closer to the main terminal, and a news release is quoting Virginia Governor Abigail Spanberger is praising the Dulles redo. She says, quote, it'll bring new opportunities, not just to Northern Virginia, but to the Commonwealth as a whole. Now, Trump says that United Airlines, which has a major hub at Dulles, would foot some of the renovation bill. Some of the other parts of it would be financed by bonds. there are questions about how much congressional approval is needed for this to go through.
7: 5:32, the Federal Reserve left its key interest rate unchanged today, despite persistently high inflation and a spike in energy prices caused by the Iran war. The Fed's rate-setting committee voted 9-3 to keep the rates where they are after 2 days of deliberations. Wall Street did not like what it saw or heard. The Dow was down more than 1,100 points today. NASDAQ was off by 433. S&P was down by 112. Fed leaders continue to express concern that inflation is still above the 2% target. It's been there for about 5 years now. And the new Fed chair, Kevin Warsh, declared that he has no tolerance for elevated inflation in the face of spiking oil prices.
0: It's 5:32. Dr. Anthony Fauci got grilled by Republican lawmakers for his response to the COVID pandemic during a Senate hearing today. Fauci declined to answer their questions more than 100 times, accusing the panel's chair of being obsessed with punishing him. WTOP's Mitchell Miller, today on the Hill.
12: Homeland Security Chair Rand Paul has been highly critical of Dr. Fauci, who's repeatedly given the same statement.
13: Did the NIH ever conduct research for or in coordination with any element of the intelligence community?
14: On the advice of counsel, I respectfully declined to answer based upon my rights under the Fifth Amendment.
12: Fauci noted he's testified before Congress hundreds of times, but felt he had little choice but to follow legal advice due to concerns Paul wants him behind bars.
14: Any reasonable person who has followed his unhinged obsession with me would readily come to the same conclusion.
12: Fauci served as an advisor to President Trump during the pandemic, and contents from Fauci's diary released by Paul indicate he was concerned about the administration downplaying the crisis. On Capitol Hill, Mitchell Miller, WTOP News.
7: 5:33, after 3 days of calm, the United States and Iran are shooting at each other again, and this time another country is actually helping the United States. Saudi Arabia has entered the battlefield. What happened and where do things stand? Let's get our update now from WTOP National Security Correspondent J.J. Green.
15: This war is entering another dangerous escalation cycle. Iran has resumed ballistic missile attacks aimed at American military positions. Jordan intercepted 5 projectiles headed towards U.S. bases. About the same time, American and Saudi forces struck Iran-backed militias across 7 provinces in Iraq, in killing 20 fighters. And 4 people that they killed were Iranian IRGC advisors there. This makes Iraq a rapidly expanding front in this conflict and brings Saudi Arabia closer to direct participation in the war. The immediate concern for the U.S. military is retaliation from Iran and its militias operating near American troops, diplomatic facilities, and critical Iraqi infrastructure. The U.S. has far greater firepower than Iran, but Iran's strategy is to spread the cost, threatening American bases, Saudi oil facilities, commercial shipping, and 2 of the world's most important maritime choke points.
7: WTOP National Security Correspondent J.J. Green.
0: Well, we've been telling you about the controversy out of Howard University for several days now. More than 500 students were unenrolled from the prominent HBCU last week because they missed a payment deadline earlier this month. Some have been re-enrolled, but many other students have taken to social media to share their plights. Dr. Wayne Frederick is the interim president of Howard University. He tells WTOP the number of students in the initial unenrollment was not that unusual. But he says the number of Pell Grant recipients at the school is.
16: As a private institution, we have a very, very high Pell Grant student base, which means we have about 40-something percent of our incoming class are coming from lower-income families. Circumstances, we have several students that right now live in homeless shelters even before coming to us. We have students who are not in contact with either parent. So all of those pose challenges in terms of those students being able to meet those deadlines. And we recognize that, which is why we put out our financial aid packages earlier than we ever had before, as early as March.
0: UDC is among other colleges and universities stepping in to try to fill the gaps for students who are scrambling to find other options.
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17: Why you may want to borrow money sooner rather than later. I'm John Huerta.
0: 5:36.
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0: WTOP at 538 with traffic and weather, and Dave Dildine in the WTOP Traffic Center.
8: Virginia traffic hasn't been too problematic this afternoon. The volume delays in the Commonwealth on the Beltway, 66, 95. Not fun, but it's all pretty typical. Maryland, however, Beltway got a little stirred up in Silver Spring because of earlier issues. But on the outer loop after Colesville Road, the crash is out of the way. And on the inner loop after Georgia Avenue, the broken down truck was moved. On the inner loop after Colesville Road, at last report, the left lane was still blocked. But that one should be clearing soon, too. If you went for the ICC, expect a short slowdown eastbound on 200 beyond Georgia Avenue. The right lane is coned and barreled off. On Route 32, eastbound near I-97, a new crash. And on Route 3, northbound, traffic is still jammed, heading for 32 and I-97. Beyond St. Stephen's Church Road, you're getting past wire damage from yesterday's storm, single file to the right, northbound on Route 3. Route 50, wide open between the Beltway and the Bay Bridge, both ways. District, DC 295, northbound, still heavy and slow into northeast. The car that was in the right lane beyond Benning Road might still be there, but the crash on the southeast-southwest freeway eastbound at South Capitol Street is clear. Traffic still slow in across the 14th Street Bridge on 395. 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August 18th through the 30th at the National Theater. Broadway at thenational.com for tickets. Dave Dildine, next traffic report in 10 minutes.
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23: Temperatures will fall through the 80s into the 70s this evening and into the overnight. We'll see 60s by early tomorrow morning. Tomorrow is going to be an absolutely beautiful day. Plenty of sunshine, blue sky. It'll be a little bit on the breezy side, especially late morning through the mid-afternoon. 82 to 87 degrees. Now, those winds will diminish tomorrow evening. Friday is going to be partly to mostly sunny day, 85 to 90. And Saturday, a little bit warmer, a bit more humid, upper 80s to lower 90s, and storm chances on Sunday. I'm 7 News meteorologist Steve Rudin in the First Alert Weather Center.
0: Cloudy skies here this afternoon with a bit of sunshine, 81 in College Park. We've got 81 in Fairfax. National Mall right now at 82. Money news here on WTOP. Here's John Wardock.
17: If you're looking to borrow money, you may want to do so soon. The Federal Reserve held steady on interest rates Wednesday, but don't expect low rates to last forever. So says Gus Fauché, the chief economist at PNC Financial Services Group, thinks the Fed may have to hike rates in September if inflation persists.
24: We shouldn't expect rates to move lower anytime soon. If you think you're going to be borrowing, it's probably better to be borrowing sooner rather than later.
17: Stocks would sell off Wednesday as investors worried about the Fed's next steps. The blue chips plunged more than 2%. The Dow Jones Industrial averaged down 1,153 points. The S&P 500 lost 112 points, and the NASDAQ dropped 433 points. For the S&P and the NASDAQ, those were more than 1% losses. John Werdock, WTOP News.
0: All right, John, thanks. 541, a water pollution problem that's existed here in our area for more than 100 years is getting some help thanks to some new technology. WTOP's Neil Augenstein got a tour of it today in Alexandria.
1: This is the new 12-story underground pumping station at Alex Renew's wastewater treatment plant. Until now, during heavy rain, sewage flowing through Old Town's 1800s-era combined sewer overflow would end up in the Potomac River. Now a 2-mile-long tunnel has enough capacity to temporarily store water during the storm.
2: So once the rain event is over, we screen out any remaining debris.
1: Matt Robertson with Alex Renew. Two huge devices are lowered into the tunnel to scoop out everything from plastic bags to branches to rocks. Then the water continues through the usual treatment, including UV light to sterilize bacteria.
2: So the water you see here has been treated, and it's making its way to Hunting Creek and ultimately to the Potomac River.
1: Minus the 120 million gallons of yearly sewer overflow. In Alexandria, Neil Augenstein, WTOP News.
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4: 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It's estimated that they'll need approximately 4,200 temporary beds to house displaced sailors. 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
7: Up ahead on WTOP, did Virginia's environmental regulator dismiss potential health worries regarding the power that's generated to run a data center in Loudoun County? We're going to go in-depth on this issue with Politico next. It's 543.
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0: It's 5:45. I'm Sean Anderson.
7: I'm Ann Kramer. Thanks for being with us.
0: Did regulators in Virginia try to downplay health concerns over how much air pollution is being released by natural gas turbines used to power a data center in Loudoun County? Now, the state's Department of Environmental Quality okayed the permits for the Vantage Data Center in Sterling in Loudoun County, the only one in the state that provides its own power. But an environmental group sent a report to the head of the DEQ that raised some serious concerns over health effects that those turbines create.
7: Well, joining us to talk more about this is Ariel Wittenberg, who covers environmental health for Politico. Excuse me. Ariel, thanks for coming on with us this afternoon. This story and this issue has a lot of tentacles, one could say, and a lot of acronyms as well. So can you kind of nail down for us all of this and kind of make it concise so our listeners can understand what's happening here?
6: Sure. And thanks for having me. So this is a data center. It's located in Sterling, and it is the only one in the state that produces its own power. So it does not tap into the electric grid that you or I do to power our homes. And to do that, it is producing power with 8 natural gas turbines that, like any time you're burning a fuel, emit pollution. They are permitted by the state. They are legally allowed to do that. But this facility is located within 100, 200 yards of townhomes, and it's within a neighborhood. And so that has caused real concern from the folks who live there of what does it mean to essentially be living next door to a power plant. So the Piedmont Environmental Council commissioned a report where a Harvard-affiliated researcher looked at what this facility is allowed to pollute and put it into some computer models to calculate where that pollution would go once it is released and what the health impacts would be. And so he found that just the soot emissions alone could result in $53 million to $99 million in annual health impacts, largely from cardiac and respiratory problems, and also annually lead to 3.4 to 6.5 premature deaths. So when the Piedmont Environmental Council sent this report to Virginia's environmental regulators, the Department of Environmental Quality, the chief there, Michael Robland, almost immediately passed it on to staff and asked them to critique the report. And what ended up happening was about a month later, the DEQ put out its own analysis rebutting what the environmental group had put out.
0: So when you take all this together, how could this affect other data center projects in the Commonwealth that they're maybe looking to dodge electric grid concerns by saying that they could create their own electricity?
6: Right. Well, we're seeing all across the country now, and certainly in Virginia, a backlash to data centers. And certainly some of that has been due to concerns that data centers would raise power rates, raise your utility bills. And so one way that data centers have been looking at to, you know, avoid placing that burden on ratepayers is by producing their own power. It also serves them too, because as we see, you know, in the Dominion utility region, they have a 70 gigawatt backload of large projects like data centers that they cannot provide them with electricity. So data centers that want to build here, powering themselves is really their only option. And if I think this is really a question of public opinion and public backlash, if more is maybe out there and known about what producing power, what that can impact folks' health, you know, that could really sway public opinion against what is really supposed to be kind of a solution to a problem that folks have been having.
7: Ariel, what are other data centers around the country? Because I think you wrote that there are 600 data centers in Virginia. I would assume that's for the whole Commonwealth. We know in the Northern Virginia area, I believe that number is like 200 to 250. But just wondering if you've been able to find out what other data centers, how they're creating their own power. Are they doing it the same way with natural gas or diesel here in these generators?
6: Yeah, absolutely. So Virginia was really the first. It's called Data Center Alley for a reason. Data centers were here before AI was a thing, right? And so what happens here is kind of setting the trend for other states that are now having their data center markets expand. Vantage is the first permitted data center to produce its own power and completely be off the grid. The second one is somewhat famous. XAI down in Memphis has 2 data centers that it is powering with its own natural gas turbines. Those are the 2 projects that are up and running already. But there have been reports that there's some 57 more projects in the pipeline nationwide that could be online by 2030. This is an analysis from CleanView Consulting. And altogether, those 57 projects could be producing 90 gigawatts of their own power, which is just an incredible amount of power.
0: Arielle, thanks so much for helping us understand. We appreciate it.
6: Absolutely.
0: Arielle Wittenberg, environmental health reporter at Politico.
7: 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We're going to the traffic center with Dave.
8: In the district, the tie-ups on the southeast-southwest freeway near South Capitol Street and DC 295 near Benning Road all clear. Traffic on the freeways and expressways still heavy. Lanes are open. Through Embassy Row on Mass Avenue, police have a lane block near Observatory Circle that's causing a westbound backup. Rock Creek Parkway and Beach Drive much slower than normal northbound past the National Zoo for reasons unknown. Maryland, Route 3, 301 corridor. Upper Marlboro, southbound traffic slows toward Marlboro Pike. Police blocking the right. A crash just reported south of there at Fairhaven Avenue. And in Gambrels, northbound traffic is jammed past yesterday's storm damage on 3 between St. Stephen's Church Road and 175, where the left lane is blocked to repair power lines. Route 200, eastbound past Georgia Avenue, right lane is blocked. That one's only causing a short slowdown on the ICC. And all earlier beltway issues in Silver Spring cleared. We're left with heavy traffic, but the lanes are open. Baltimore-Washington Parkway, northbound between Goddard and Powder Mill Road. New slowdown, new crash reported. 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Dave Dildine, next traffic report in about 6 minutes.
0: Let's go to 7 News First Alert meteorologist Steve Rudin.
23: As we head through the evening, scattered clouds, a little bit of haze, winds will settle down, and temperatures will slowly fall through the 80s into the 70s. Overnight low is 65 to 72 degrees. Tomorrow it's going to be a beautiful day. We're around 85 with wind gusts to 25 miles per hour. Added cloud cover on Friday near 90. I'm 7 News meteorologist Steve Rudin in the First Alert Weather Center.
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0: There is a unique community here in our area filled with those who appreciate a fine cigar. And maybe you want to be part of it. Well, the first black female cigar educator in the D.C. area wants to provide an environment for those who are curious about joining in. WTOP's Luke Lukert brings us the latest installment in our Working Capital series, where we profile the people whose jobs make the D.C. region run.
14: It all started with a single question Michelle Murkison asked her father on her 23rd birthday. How do you enjoy cigars?
15: I got into the cigar business from my dad teaching me how to enjoy cigars. And then from there, I noticed that there was kind of a lack of education.
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7: Sports on WTOP, powered by Maximus, moving people and technology forward. George Wallace is here as we continue to track what the first day was like for training camp for the Commanders.
16: That's right. Yeah, practice number one early this morning as they went through about an hour, 20 minutes or so of on-field work as Dan Quinn saying that it's going to be a very competitive camp, changing things up a little bit. New offense, new defense. And for Jaden Daniels, with the under new offensive coordinator David Blau, he does have a relationship with, had a different focus this summer. Focused on what?
18: You know, going to my third camp, my third year. Have more of a voice and you mature more over the years. You know, you play a lot of ball. You go through a lot of different things on and off the field. So you're going to mature in this league. So now it's just kind of just be more intentional with not only myself, but, you know, getting the guys around me, you know, ready and rallying the troops.
16: And he's been doing a good job of that so far this offseason. Players say that he has taken over a leadership role as he did learn from one of the best in Bobby Wagner and Zach Ertz among them the last couple of years, but those guys gone. Team did place Tress Way on the active non-football injury list and place Kane Madrona, the linebacker, on the physically unable to perform list after day number one. Practice number two tomorrow, 8:30 a.m. The Nats fall to the Blue Jays this afternoon, 5-2, as it was Jacob Young with an RBI double. Luis Garcia Jr. also with an RBI. But that was it. A commit error led to two runs. Young's error led to two runs in the eighth, and it was a three-run inning for the Blue Jays who get the win. Nats now just a game over 500. Orioles come back to beat the Tigers this afternoon after being down 7-0 in the game. They come back to win it 10-9 in extra innings, and they become first comeback of 7-plus runs for the Orioles since 2009. George Wallace, WTOP Sports.
0: Thank you, George. 557.
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7: 558. Back to the traffic center and Dave.
8: The top traffic issue we're tracking: a police response on the Baltimore-Washington Parkway northbound between Nassau-Goddard and Powder Mill Road. Only one lane getting by the cruisers. 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Dave Dildine, next traffic report in 10 minutes.
0: Steve Rudin.
23: A nice evening across the DMV, passing clouds, a little bit of haze. Winds are going to settle down, and temperatures will eventually fall to the mid-60s to lower 70s by early tomorrow morning. Tomorrow will become breezy again late morning through afternoon. Daytime highs 82 to 87 degrees. Not as windy on Friday, mid-80s to around 90. I'm 7 News meteorologist Steve Rudin in the First Alert Weather Center.
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7: Good evening, I'm Ann Kramer.
0: I'm Sean Anderson. Coming up,
24: President Donald Trump says changes are coming to Dulles.
27: Within a few years, it'll be rated the best airport in the country.
24: I'm Jimmy Alexander. The former chair of the planning board sues Prince George's County leaders. I'm John Doman.
28: Now that Montgomery County passed a moratorium on data centers, what's next? I'm Kate Ryan.
29: If it's raining, we race in the rain.
30: What are the plans for the crowds as severe weather hits the Freedom 250 Grand Prix? I'm Mike Marilla.
7: First day of training camp for the Commanders. We'll get into it with WTOP's George Wallace.
0: And the Dow loses 1,153 points.
31: From ABC News, I'm Michelle Franzen. President Trump vowing to retaliate after Iran carried out surprise attacks targeting U.S. sites in the Middle East overnight and today at a port in Egypt. ABC's Karen Travers says it comes just days after a pause in hostilities.
32: The president now for days has been insisting that the Iranians are desperate to make a deal, but there has been no public indication by the Iranians that they actually want to do that. And now we see the strike last night, those missile attacks on Jordan that, of course, were intercepted, shot down.
31: The war with Iran creating more uncertainty when it comes to oil and gas prices. The Federal Reserve Board today voting 9-3 to leave interest rates unchanged for now. New details in the federal investigation against FBI Director James Comey. He's accused of posting a seashell formation of 8647 that was intended, authorities say, to threaten the president.
1: Defense lawyers say prosecutors interviewed Sammy the Bull Gravano to ask if he believed Comey's experience prosecuting the Gambino crime family would have led him to believe the term 86 was a reference to murder. Gravano cooperated with the Department of Justice in the 90s and admitted to his involvement in 19 murders. But he told prosecutors that Comey's post wasn't a personal threat to Trump. Comey's lawyers revealed the details as part of their push to have the case thrown out ahead of trial. Peter Harwalambus, ABC News.
31: Flash flooding remains a threat in portions of the Northeast following yesterday's severe storms. Here's ABC's Ginger Z.
2: We are going to see the same system produce more rain, and that's why we've got an area today of a level 3 out of 4, which is high, right, from Connecticut right through western Massachusetts into southern Vermont. You could easily see 1 to 2 inch per hour rainfall rates, 2 to 4 inch totals on top of what you've already had. We will finally spin this thing out of here by Friday morning.
31: The nation's midsection and western states dealing with searing heat with triple-digit temperatures hanging on this week. 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
0: 6:02 on WTOP, July 29th, 2026. We have a mix of clouds and sun here this evening. We sit at 82 in D.C. Good evening, I'm Sean Anderson.
7: And I'm Ann Kramer. Top story we're following. Dulles Airport is set for a $22 billion overhaul under President Trump, adding 5 million square feet of new or renovated space. Details of that plan unveiled today. As WTOP's Jimmy Alexander tells us, the C&D concourses at the airport will be replaced, and the original terminal will be preserved.
3: It is dark. It is dated, a little dank maybe. It's not a great airport.
4: Secretary of Transportation Sean Duffy says they're getting rid of the people movers.
3: It looks like it's from Star Wars, and they're slow, and people are angry about them.
4: Replacing them will be a horseshoe train system along with a walkway through the middle of the airport.
5: Whether you're a Republican or Democrat, you don't want to go and be subjected to this airport, because this airport is it's a terrible place to be.
4: President Donald Trump says he cherry-picked the best parts of the 30 plans presented.
5: And we're building a parking garage that will be right next to the terminal.
4: With 32,000 parking spaces.
5: Mostly above ground. People don't like going down underneath.
4: The renovations are due to start next spring, and Trump says it will take 2 years to complete.
5: Within a few years, it'll be rated the best airport in the country.
4: Jimmy Alexander, WTOP News.
0: There's encouraging news this evening about the condition of Mia Bienemy, the wife of former Commanders offensive coordinator Eric Bienemy. Kansas City Chiefs coach Andy Reid says she's out of intensive care and continues to make progress after she was shot at the family's Ashburn home Sunday night. According to ESPN, Mia Bienemy suffered gunshot wounds to the chest and arm. Bienemy is now the Chiefs' offensive coordinator. He remains away from the team's training camp. The couple's 27-year-old son, Elijah Bienemy, is now charged with malicious wounding. He's being held without bond in Loudoun County.
7: Lots of people are picking up the pieces from the powerful storms that moved through our region this time yesterday. And the National Weather Service has confirmed today it was a tornado that touched down in Talbot County on the eastern shore of Maryland. It happened in the town of Trapp. Closer to home, no tornadoes have been confirmed so far, but survey teams have been looking over the damage in parts of northern Anne Arundel County in places like Severna Park, Lakeshore, and several nearby communities.
0: 6:04, a legal battle involving former Prince George's County Planning Board Chair Daryl Barnes is now unfolding in court. Barnes has filed a lawsuit naming the two top leaders in the county. WTOP's John Doman has our story.
24: The lawsuit goes after both County Executive Aisha Braveboy and County Council Chair Crystal Loriotta, alleging the two worked together to force Barnes to resign after just 10 months. He's suing them for defamation and due process and First Amendment violations. The lawsuit claims it was compelled despite there being no statutory violations or finding of wrongdoing, and alleges the outcome of a County Council hearing to remove him was already decided days before it was scheduled to take place. Barnes says he did cooperate with an an outside investigation, and there's been no finding of any wrongdoing on his part. He's asking to be paid out the rest of his term, which ran into 2029, as well as punitive damages from Brave Boy and Oriata. None of the parties mentioned in the case are willing to comment. John Dome in WTOP News.
0: We're getting a reaction from a data center developer a day after Montgomery County leaders made a key decision on the future of new data center projects. WTOP's Kate Ryan has the latest.
6: Montgomery County Council President Natalie Fanny Gonzalez announced the unanimous vote.
11: And the moratorium for 18 months for the data centers passes by full council. Thank you so much.
6: Once signed into law, the 18-month hold on data centers replaces the current 6-month executive order. Before the 18-month moratorium expires, Councilmember Will Jawando says,
12: "We're not going to just be twiddling our thumbs."
6: The council plans on studying possible impacts. Chris Bauman with Atmosphere, the developer of a planned data center in Dickerson, told WTOP,
13: "It does not look like we can proceed at this moment, but we are still evaluating what this actually means for how we move forward."
6: Kate Ryan, WTOP News.
7: First ever IndyCar race in D.C. is less than a month away, and the district is preparing for big crowds and also for possible summer storms because it will be August. Here's WTOP's Mike Murillo.
14: 23 days away from now, you're going to see the most amazing spectacle.
30: Race chairman Bud Danker, as the Freedom 250 Grand Prix nears, we'll see racing take over the streets near the National Mall August 22nd and 23rd.
29: If it's raining, we race in the rain.
30: Weather planning has also become a major focus after storms prompted evacuations and delays during the recent UFC event on the White House grounds.
29: There's currently 10 safe havens identified. The Smithsonian Institute, Air and Space Museum, the American Indian Museum, the National Museum of History.
30: Those locations, along with other federal buildings around the course, would be available for shelter. Secret Service Deputy Director Matt Quinn says planners reviewed what happened during the previous weather evacuations.
15: We've added a committee to think about crowd movements and how we can do it probably more efficiently.
30: And with the event, road closures begin on August the 1st and ramp up August 14th in the district. Mike Murillo, WTOP News.
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16: 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I'm John Werta.
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7: Traffic and weather on WTOP. We start off in the traffic center with Dave.
8: DC Route 295, northbound near Pennsylvania Avenue Southeast. It's a crash. It'll be slow getting by the responders. Straight ahead into Maryland on the Baltimore-Washington Parkway. Slow traffic through Greenbelt. Between NASA Goddard and Powder Mill Road, the police cruiser is blocking the left travel lane. Across the grass, southbound drivers can see it. Southbound rubbernecking delays. Southbound lanes in the parkway open. 95 wide open through Laurel and Beltsville. Still congested on the interloop in McLean, Chevy Chase, and Silver Spring. Both loops kind of crowded near Greenbelt as well as the outer loop into Silver Spring. On Route 50 between the Beltway and the Bay Bridge, it's not too bad at all, but there are issues on the Route 3301 corridor. Northbound in Gambrel, single file and slow getting by the utility work past St. Stephen's Church Road. Southbound traffic is slow in Upper Marlboro. Police blocking the right side of Marlboro Pike. And northbound on 301 near Fairhaven Avenue. It is a crash and only one lane able to get by. In Virginia, outer loop traffic still thick between Van Dorn and the Wilson Bridge. as it is southbound on 95 from Newington across the Occoquan River Bridge, and in fits and spurts westbound on 66 through western Fairfax County. If you're selling your car, watch out for fake payments, unsafe meetups, endless haggling, or you can just sell to Fitzgerald. 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Dave Dildine, next traffic report in 10 minutes.
0: 7 News First Alert meteorologist Steve Rudin.
1: A little bit of haze and passing clouds as we head through the evening. Temperatures will hold in the 70s at least early on before dropping to the mid-60s to lower 70s by early tomorrow morning. Tomorrow is going to be a beautiful day. Sunshine, blue sky, wind gusts 20 to 25 miles per hour with temperatures around 82 to 87. Those winds will ease tomorrow evening, and by Friday it's going to be warmer and a bit more humid, mid-80s to lower 90s. Equally as hot and humid on Saturday, chance for a few storms on Sunday. I'm 7 News meteorologist Steve Rudin in the First Alert Weather Center.
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16: You should plan for higher interest rates this fall if inflation persists. That word from Gus Fauché, chief economist at PNC Financial Services, after the Federal Reserve voted to keep interest rates steady at its meeting Wednesday. Fauché thinks the Fed could be forced to hike rates at its next meeting in September.
2: You know, that's only a couple of months before the midterm election, but I think they don't want to wait too long. They are concerned about inflation, and so if the inflation data is still running hot, I think we see a rate increase in a couple of months.
16: Concerns about the next Fed move pushed stocks deep into the red Wednesday. The blue chips plunged more than 2%. The Dow Jones Industrial Average down 1,153 points. The S&P 500 losing 112 points, and the NASDAQ surrendered 433 points. That was almost a 2% drop. John Wardock, WTOP News.
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7: 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So how's the team looking as we move towards the beginning of the season? We'll check in with WTOP Commanders beat reporter George Wallace, 612.
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0: It's 6:14. I'm Sean Anderson.
7: I'm Ann Kramer. Thanks for joining us.
0: It's the most optimistic day of the year for NFL teams. The Commanders opened their training camp today under perfect weather conditions, and it gives you the first look at a team that's trying to rebound from last season's disappointing 5-12 finish. Players, coaches, fans alike, they're hoping for a fresh start on the practice field and could lead to a much better result this year.
7: WTOP Commanders beat reporter George Wallace joined us earlier to talk about head coach Dan Quinn's new approach to training camp this year.
5: He made it clear this morning that he wanted everybody to come back in great shape this year. He wants the most competitive camp that he's seen, and he's been through a lot of training camps over his career, but he wants this to be the most competitive, and he said they're going to try something different. They're going to break it up into about six blocks. So the first two, three, 4 days before they put the pads on, they're going to do some red zone stuff. We saw a lot of that today. Then they'll take a break. Then they'll have the next block, and he'll do a specific focus on that. And he wants to put the players in specific situations so it can feel like a game. Well, you're not really, you know, tackling to the ground, things like that, but you want to be in game situations. So if you're 5-12 last year, you got to try something, right? You got to be open to change. And he's done that, a lot of that this offseason, but he made that clear today that that's what you're going to see this training camp. Things will look a little different.
7: Quarterback Jaden Daniels played just four full games last year. Right now, he's healthy and ready to go. Mm-hmm. What's his approach now as more of a leader for the team?
5: Yeah, and he's talked about it today, losing, you know, Bobby Wagner's gone, Zach Ertz is gone. Those were kind of the guys that he was looking up to and kind of the guys that took him under his wing as far as being a leader on this team. He was close with Bobby Wagner. So he said, look, he says, he's still young. He's only in year three. Don't age him that much yet, but he feels himself as more of a leader this year. There's no doubt about it. And you still have the Terry McLaurins and the Frankie Louvus and guys like that in the locker room. But the guys are going to be looking at Jaden Daniels now in year number three to take more of a vocal leadership role on this team. And, you know, working with the offense and David Blau and the youngsters. And, you know, you can tell he's come back with that mindset to take a little more of that on this year.
0: I know it's early, but anyone stand out on day one?
5: Defense is going to be a little further along, I think, from the offense. Dafe Owe, the new addition, batted down a couple passes today. He looked like he was in the backfield a lot. Some guys that really, you know, he kind of stood out a little bit today. And Terry McLaurin, of course, in the work that he does, you could tell he is in great shape and ready to hit this camp as one of his, because look, he missed all of most of training camp last year, so he never really got a chance to get in. So he looks like he's ready to go. And you're going to see, you know, Jeremy McNichols, Bill Kroski, Merritt, the running back situation. I think you're going to see a little bit of a competition there. So Bill came ready to play today, and he talked about he's put on 7 or 8 pounds of muscle this offseason. He needs it, so muscle. Yeah,
7: that's awesome.
5: Let's see if it works. But just, you know, look, they weren't doing much today, but there's a couple of guys that stood out.
7: That's WTOP Commanders beat reporter George Wallace.
0: 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And we've got traffic and weather here on WTOP. Let's check in with Dave Dildine in the traffic center.
8: Okay, on the Baltimore-Washington Parkway, northbound past Goddard, police clearing out of the way. Lanes are open, pace improving back near the Beltway on the BW Parkway. In Upper Marlboro, still stop and go southbound on 301 toward the response at Marlboro Pike. That's on the right. And on Route 3, northbound near St. Stephen's Church Road, you're still slow and wriggling into a work zone single file toward 175. That is repairs to power lines that were damaged in yesterday's storms. On 270, northbound short slowdown, southbound incident getting attention beyond Hyattstown near the way station. That's southbound on 270. And on the Beltway, we still got congestion on the Interloop in McLean and on the Outer Loop from Van Dorn to the Woodrow Wilson Bridge. And on 95 southbound from just south of Fairfax County Park, where you're on the brakes down to Route 123. Inbound traffic on the 14th Street Bridge is still crowded. And from the 11th Street Bridge on DC 295, northbound delays extend up to Pennsylvania Avenue and alongside a crash. 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Dave Dildine, next traffic report in 10 minutes.
7: Let's head over to the 7 News First Alert Weather Center. Meteorologist Mark Pena joins us now live. Mark, pretty decent day temperature-wise. A lot of clouds, some sun, and we're going to do it again tomorrow?
6: Yeah, you know, we're going to enter a bit of a calmer weather pattern. So, yeah, we're going to see some dry conditions and really just nice summertime weather to round out the month of July. Temperatures tonight under mostly clear skies fall to the 60s area-wide. Wouldn't be surprised if we even see some upper 50s for areas west of the Highway 15 corridor. And then tomorrow, we're back to some sunshine with just some passing clouds. Temperatures in the mid and upper 80s. That's just a tad cooler than the average high of about 90 for this time of year. Friday will bring more sunshine. Temperatures getting closer to 90, and it won't be until this weekend when things begin to change again. We're going to bring in August on Saturday with a mix of sun and clouds, temperatures back near 90, but Sunday right now is looking like the day to maybe plan for some indoor activities. Showers and even a few storms are back in the forecast, with temperatures remaining in the mid-80s, with overnight temperatures right around 70 degrees. All the more reason to enjoy the weather we have right now, because it feels pretty nice out there. 81 degrees the current temperature in Northwest, 85 in Oxon Hill, and 79 right now in Silver Spring.
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1: All semester. Last week, the university sent emails to more than 500 first-year students saying they've been unenrolled after missing a July 10th tuition payment deadline. Now, many of them shared their emotional reactions on social media and said they were blindsided by this decision. But Howard University's interim president, Dr. Wayne Frederick, tells WTOP every impacted student has a path forward.
2: Some of the students, more than 200 of them, will be with us. And unfortunately for the other students, they won't be able to join this fall. But we're also offering them a resolution that includes the ability to transfer, to defer their enrollment, or if they chose to enroll elsewhere, that we will help in any way that we can to get them to where they want to be.
1: Frederick says students were notified about payment deadlines months earlier, starting back in March.
3: Today's 2-Year Health Report is sponsored by Johns Hopkins Medicine Arlington. Maryland is reporting some new numbers in the cyclospora outbreak that has sickened thousands of people across the country. The Maryland Department of Health says there are now 148 confirmed cases of cyclosporiasis in the state. Of those, 144 took place during the period when federal investigators believe contaminated food was circulating. The parasite-linked illness has been traced to shredded iceberg lettuce processed at a facility in Mexico. Investigators are also looking at whether parsley or cilantro might be connected. WTOP's 2-Year Health Report is sponsored by Johns Hopkins Medicine, located in Arlington in Boston Quarter.
1: Well, we've learned this afternoon more than 35,000 residents in Maryland have lost federal food assistance benefits since changes to the SNAP program took effect last year. The Baltimore Sun's reporting the cuts impacted older adults, families with teenagers, and thousands of legal immigrants, including refugees and asylum recipients. The changes stem from the federal law known as the Big Beautiful Bill Act that was signed by President Trump last year. Governor Wes Moore's administration says it's working now to help eligible residents regain or maintain their benefits by streamlining the applications and expanding the outreach efforts.
3: Sports here on WTOP brought to you by Amentum, delivering advanced solutions for space and defense. Rob Woodfork with us tonight. What you got going?
4: Hey, got Commander's Training Camp, if I can interest you in such things. Officially underway. First practice. The team afterward placed injured punter Tress Way on the non-football injury list, along with second-year linebacker Kane Medrano, who's actually on the physically unable to perform list, as Jaden Daniels adjusts to a new offense that'll put him under center more. Not really ideal that the front runner to start at center, Nick Allegretti, left the field during practice today with a potential injury and did not return, but otherwise, JD5.
5: More comfortable than I was in the spring. You know, like I said, it just comes with reps over time throughout the spring. And you go into summer, you got more of a grasp and concept of how he wants to do things, how he wants to accomplish things like that. And then as time goes, you know, we're in camp now. So turning my back to defense isn't a problem. It's a weapon for me. I try to master it in every way I can.
4: And he also said today, it's my team for sure as he enters year 3 as a franchise quarterback. Read more on Commanders Training Camp on WTOP.com. Bad time for the Nationals to lose a series to a bad team. They fall 5-2 to the last place Toronto Blue Jays to settle for a split of the 6-game homestand. It was another letdown in a season full of them late in games as Zach Littell pitched 4 2/3 scoreless innings. But Toronto scored in 3 straight frames late against the bullpen to drop the Nats to 55-54. By the way, Arizona shut out the Pirates to take the series in Pittsburgh. So the Nats now 2 games out of the last NL wild card, basically in a 4-way tie with the Pirates, Marlins, and Padres on the outside of the playoff picture looking in. And how about Ann's Orioles making some history today? Mm-hmm. Came back from a 7-0 hole to win a wild 10-9 comeback victory in 12 innings, Baltimore's first comeback win from at least 7 runs down since June 2009.
1: Too long. Come on, boys.
4: Yeah.
1: Let's go.
4: Well, don't get down by 7, and you don't need to
1: then it doesn't
4: do all
1: become
4: that.
1: A problem, right?
4: Yeah. Rob Woodfork, WTOP Sports.
1: Thank you, Rob. Up ahead on WTOP.
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3: WTOP's traffic and weather with Dave Dildine in the WTOP Traffic Center.
4: The top traffic incident we're tracking is going to be on I-270 southbound near Clarksburg Truck Scales. It's a crash and only one lane getting by the response southbound on 270 heading out of Hyattstown. WTOP Traffic Center is brought to you by Good Feet. 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Dave Dildine, next traffic report in 10 minutes.
5: Thank you, Dave. The WTOP forecast, some clouds tonight. Overnight lows expected to be in the 60s to low 70s. Sunshine and breezy again tomorrow. Highs tomorrow will be back in the low to mid 80s. Right now, 79 in Hyattsville, it's 80 in Herndon, and 81 in Foggy Bottom.
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5: Good evening, I'm Ann Kramer.
3: And I'm Sean Anderson. Grace Newton is our producer.
5: Big story we're following for you is the future of Dulles Airport. President Trump says a $22 billion plan to revamp the nearly 65-year-old airport will make it one of the best airports, quote, anywhere in the world.
8: We are announcing plans to add more than 5 million square feet of new or renovated space. We'll replace the current C and D concourses, which are basic disasters, all the while preserving the iconic original terminal.
5: Now, Trump made that announcement in the Oval Office a couple hours ago alongside Transportation Secretary Sean Duffy. The plan would spell the end of those so-called people movers that have transported folks between the main terminal and the C&D concourses at Dulles, replacing them with an expanded passenger train system. It would also revamp ticketing and security facilities, move parking lot closer to the terminal. Now, it is a $22 billion price tag, and United Airlines, which has a major hub at Dulles, says it would pay for part of the renovation. United CEO Scott Kirby called it, represents an investment to deliver what he calls a world-class experience for its passengers. The president says that some of the other ways it'll be paid for is through bonds that might be coming from the airport.
3: The fighting in Iran continues to take a toll on the American economy. The Federal Reserve decided today to hold the line on a key interest rate, but it is still concerned about future inflation, and the price of oil is spiking again.
9: Oil prices today are up about 8% as of right now. That is a significant move higher that is going to, as we have seen over the past few months, trickle into higher prices in other parts of the economy. And as this uncertainty over exactly where oil prices land, but the fact is they are still higher now than they were at the start of the war. That has put pressure on inflation. And the Fed is in a position where it's looking at this and saying, do we need to raise interest rates to try to bring some of those prices down over the long term.
3: That's ABC's Elizabeth Schulze. Now, all the economic turmoil combined with some disappointing stock returns for major companies had the Dow plummeting today, down 1,153 points. The NASDAQ lost 433. The S&P down 112.
5: 6:32 on Capitol Hill earlier today, where Dr. Anthony Fauci spent much of the day on the hot seat at a Senate hearing that scrutinized his response to the COVID pandemic. He invoked the Fifth Amendment more than 100 times during that hearing, declining to answer questions. Let's get details from WTOP's Mitchell Miller today on the Hill.
10: The Republican chair of the Homeland Security Committee, Rand Paul, says there's plenty of blame to go around for what happened during the pandemic. But he points a finger squarely at Dr. Fauci, who at one time advised President Trump on the public health response.
11: The COVID lockdown, however, could never have been inflicted without you aiding and abetting the crime.
10: Fauci says Paul has an unhinged obsession with blaming him for COVID-19 and says he seems to want to
12: get me to say something, anything, that could vindicate his repeated public pledges that I end up, in his words, quote, behind bars.
10: As a result, Fauci says he reluctantly followed his attorney's recommendation and has repeatedly taken the Fifth when asked questions during the hearing. On Capitol Hill, Mitchell Miller, WTOP News.
3: Also on the Hill today, more doubt about the confirmation process for Todd Blanche to become the permanent attorney general. Texas Republican Senator John Cornyn canceled his planned meeting this morning with Blanche.
13: Sources say Cornyn abruptly canceled the meeting after Blanche failed to provide him a draft order rescinding the DOJ's controversial settlement agreement with President Trump, establishing a $1.8 billion fund for purported victims of government weaponization. A key vote for Blanche's nomination to move forward, Cornyn has until 4 p.m. to decide whether to move forward with the Senate Judiciary Committee's vote on Blanche, scheduled for tomorrow. Peter Haralambos, ABC News.
5: It's 6:34. The pause in the fighting between the United States and Iran is over. Saudi Arabia has joined the U.S., and it looks like another major new front in the fighting is now opening up. WTOP National Security Correspondent J.J. Green tells us.
14: Iran reportedly attacked Saudi targets. The U.S. then hit Iran-backed sites in Iraq along with Saudi Arabia. And then Iran fired at U.S. bases in Jordan.
15: So we had five rocket shot going 8,500 miles an hour, and all five rockets were knocked down to the ground. But they nevertheless took a shot, so it's our turn. And we'll see if we get there with an agreement at some point, but we're going to hit them very hard.
14: President Trump with some very strong remarks today at the Oval Office. Iran's greatest weapon in this war may be geography. Tehran cannot match American air power ships or precision weapons. Instead, it's distributing the fight across the Middle East. Iranian missiles are threatening U.S. bases. Iranian-backed militias are operating inside Iraq, and drones have targeted Saudi oil infrastructure. The Houthis are threatening ships near the entrance to the Red Sea. So this appears to be a survival strategy for Iran's leadership.
5: That was WTOP National Security Correspondent J.J. Green.
3: 6:35, encouraging signs this evening for the six-year-old boy who almost drowned while attending a D.C. soccer camp last week on the campus of the University of the District of Columbia. CityCast quotes the attorney for the family of Adonis Jackson, who says the boy is no longer sedated and appears to be breathing on his own. Adonis was found unresponsive at the bottom of a pool at the UDC campus back on July 20th. Several UDC employees, including the director of athletics and lifeguards on duty at the time, were placed on administrative leave after the incident. The school says it doesn't necessarily mean that there was wrongdoing on their part. The boy remains in the pediatric intensive care unit at Children's National Hospital.
5: Coming up in Money News after traffic and weather.
16: Stocks tumble after the latest Fed meeting. I'm John Werdock.
3: It's 6:36.
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3: 638. Traffic and weather here on WTOP with Dave Dildine in the traffic center.
4: In Virginia, I-66 westbound on the Vienna Service Road. A crash blocks the left side. Main and express lanes are open westbound near and beyond Nutley Street, though. Fairfax County Fire Rescue finding a crash on Route 28. Driver hit a concrete wall near Udvar-Hazy, but then drove the busted car about 2 miles down the highway. They finally stopped near the Dulles Toll Road. That's where first responders have marked out with it. On 28, northbound, you stay right to get by. Beltway traffic still heavy on the outer loop between the Eisenhower Avenue Connector and the Wilson Bridge, as it is on the inner loop. Brake lights from 267 across the American Legion Bridge, and some sluggish traffic eastbound through Silver Spring, but it's clearing out there, as it is through Greenbelt as well. 270 southbound, heavy and slow from Urbana past Hyattstown. Southbound traffic on 270 gets by a crash near the Clarksburg truck scale, single file. Initially, it was the right lane that was getting you by. Might have changed, though. Route 50 wide open between Bowie and the Bay Bridge. Route 3 northbound after St. Stephen's Church Road, single file getting by emergency utility work. 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Dave Dildine, next traffic report in 10 minutes.
5: 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Over to 7 News First Alert meteorologist Steve Rudin.
23: A quiet and dry evening across the DMV. We'll see just a few passing clouds, a little bit of haze. Winds will settle down. Temperatures will hold in the 70s, at least early on, before dropping to the mid-60s to lower 70s by early tomorrow morning. Tomorrow will turn windy again during the late morning through the afternoon. Daytime highs 82 to 87 degrees. A little bit warmer on Friday, mid-80s to around 90. And Saturday, it's humid, it's warm. Temperatures upper 80s to lower 90s. Storm chances on Sunday. I'm 7 News meteorologist Steve Rudin in the First Alert Weather Center.
3: Well, the breeze that we had earlier today helped knock down the humidity some. We're sitting at 76 now in Gaithersburg. It's 81 in Arlington. We've got 79 in Lanham.
5: Time for Money News on WTOP. Here is John Wardock.
16: The Federal Reserve voted Wednesday to keep interest rates steady, but stocks sold off after the Fed announcement on concerns the central bank may not be doing enough to tame inflation. The blue chips plunged more than 2%. The Dow Jones Industrial Average down 1,153 points. The S&P 500 losing 112 points. The NASDAQ dropping 433 points. Fed Chairman Kevin Warren vowed to get inflation back down to 2%, but Gus Fauché, chief economist at PNC Financial Services Group, thinks that's going to be a tall order.
24: It's going to be difficult. It's been more than 5 years since inflation has been at 2%. There are certainly factors now that are pushing inflation higher.
16: Factors like higher energy prices. The Federal Reserve meets next in September. John Wardock, WTOP News.
3: All right, John, 641 here on WTOP. Commanders training camp opened today with quarterback Jaden Daniels claiming full ownership of this team. And in today's DC Sports Filter, WTOP's Rob Woodfork says that's Washington's easiest trust exercise right now.
25: Younger and faster came at a cost. Commanders training camp opened without veteran leader Bobby Wagner, so it's no surprise Jaden Daniels, entering year three as the franchise quarterback, didn't hedge when he said, "Now it's my team for sure." On defense, the leadership question has no clear answer yet. Dan Quinn ran through candidates for Wagner's old voice and landed on, "I'm excited to find that out." So the defense is still auditioning for a leader on a team where new schemes and first-year coordinators mean nobody has an identity yet. And there's yet another bet happening at the same time. Nick Allegretti at center, a guy who's barely played the position and may already be banged up after day one of camp. But Quinn and Peters spent Tuesday selling his command, his leadership, his so-called green dot instincts, everything except actual center reps. So these commanders are actually being built on trust right now. That a first-time center holds up the pocket, that somebody fills Wagner's void before week one, that J.D. Five returns to being the reliable face of the franchise after a nightmare 2025 season he's done talking about. So the early vibe at Commanders training camp, presence over proof. I'm Rob Woodfork, and that's DC Sports Filter.
3: Check out more Commanders training camp coverage on the sports page at WTOP.com.
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3: Coming up here on WTOP, the Fauci fireworks on Capitol Hill earlier today. 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
5: 6:45, I'm Ann Kramer.
3: And I'm Sean Anderson. Thanks for being with us.
5: Dr. Anthony Fauci spent a lot of time on Capitol Hill today. Some Republican members of Congress aren't through with him yet. Fauci invoked his Fifth Amendment rights more than 100 times in a hearing where he also lashed out at a committee chair, Senator Rand Paul of Kentucky, for wanting to see Fauci behind bars. Well, now the senator is calling for a contempt of Congress vote against Fauci, who was the lead scientist for our country during the COVID pandemic, he says, for his refusal to answer questions.
3: John Harris, co-founder of and chairman of Politico, he joined us earlier to talk about a couple of things. We talked about the Todd Blanche nomination for attorney general. And we first, though, started with why Senator Rand Paul is doing this now.
27: Rand Paul, and maybe much of the country has moved on from the pandemic, but Rand Paul, and I would say a pretty significant group of Republicans, has not. They are angry at the nation's response, and they saw Anthony Fauci as the face of that response that shut down too much of the country too fast and were not, in their view, fully transparent about what they knew about the disease, where it came from, what the risks are. And so Rand Paul clearly does not want to let it go. And that's why he hauled Anthony Fauci up before the committee today, where he took the Fifth over and over again.
5: John, is the timing of this suspect at all? I mean, this is the second year of almost the second year of President Trump's term, right?
27: That's right. And I would say, if you're looking for political implications of it, this is probably an issue that motivates the Republican base. We've got midterm elections coming up in just a little more than 3 months from now. And a certain number of Americans who see the federal government as overreaching, who see, you know, sort of liberal politicians or people claiming a scientific mantle as overreaching, you know, Fauci became a great pinata and does indeed get that segment of voters quite worked up. It's quite a contrast. As you'll remember, many people regarded Anthony Fauci as a hero. Many people still do. But he's an extraordinarily divisive figure, even as he's now an 85-year-old retiree.
3: Now, let's look at the significance today of Texas Senator John Cornyn, GOP senator, his decision to cancel a meeting with Attorney General nominee Todd Blanche. What could it mean for Blanche's chances to get confirmed for the Attorney General's job?
27: Well, Todd Blanche's nomination is hanging by a thread. The nomination committee can't afford any Republican losses, and Senator Cornyn from Texas is threatening that he might indeed be a defector. There's some real history going there. He's leaving the Senate involuntarily because he was beaten in a primary, thanks to Donald Trump backing his opponent. So he is not in the mood to do any favors for the Trump White House, and I think he's got some genuine concerns about whether Todd Blanche is fit to be Attorney General. Specifically, he wants to know more about this proposal for a so-called fund to reimburse January 6th protesters, and he wants to know more about this immunity agreement to the Trump family and its business enterprises that Todd Blanche approved. He says, I'm not voting yes until I get reassurance that those things aren't going to happen.
3: John Harris, co-founder and chairman of Politico.
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4: On the Chesapeake Bay Bridge, eastbound the right lane is X'd out. Pick up with a trailer stopped in that lane to resecure a load. They're on the move, and once they get to Kent Island, should have the green arrows back on the eastbound span. I-270, northbound, you're in the clear. Southbound, from Urbana past Hyattstown, it's heavy and slow. Down to the Clarksburg truck scales, only one lane getting by, crash response there. Southbound on 270. Route 3 northbound in Gambrels beyond St. Stephen's Church Road. Slow and single file right, getting by emergency utility work. In Georgetown, D.C. police responded to a crash on M Street near the Whitehurst Freeway and Canal Road. That might explain the inbound heavy traffic on the Key Bridge and outbound of the Whitehurst Freeway. In Virginia, Beltway traffic slow as always on the Interloop, 123 across the Legion Bridge. Outer Loop still packed in between the Eisenhower Avenue Connector and the Woodrow Wilson Bridge. 95 southbound, daily delays, Lorton through Woodbridge. Route 28 northbound at the Dulles Toll Road, 267, crash reported on your left side. 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Dave Dildine, next traffic report in 10 minutes.
3: Let's get that forecast now. 7 News First Alert meteorologist Steve Rudin.
23: Temperatures will fall through the 80s into the 70s this evening and into the overnight. We'll see 60s by early tomorrow morning. Tomorrow is going to be an absolutely beautiful day. Plenty of sunshine, blue sky. It'll be a little bit on the breezy side, especially late morning through the mid-afternoon. 82 to 87 degrees. Now, those winds will diminish tomorrow evening. Friday is going to be partly to mostly sunny day, 85 to 90. And Saturday, a little bit warmer, a bit more humid, upper 80s to lower 90s, and storm chances on Sunday. I'm 7 News meteorologist Steve Rudin in the First Alert Weather Center.
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5: This just into the WTOP newsroom. Prince George's County detectives are now investigating after two women were found dead this morning at a Red Roof Inn in Lanham. Police department says officers responded to the Red Roof Inn at Lanham Severn Road around 8:30 this morning to check on the well-being of the two. When officers got there, they found the two women dead inside. Investigators, so far, there's no evidence of any foul play.
3: 6:53, the Senate has unanimously approved a resolution expressing the Senate's belief that Ghislaine Maxwell, the convicted co-conspirator of the late sex offender Jeffrey Epstein, should not receive a presidential pardon or any form of clemency.
15: While the resolution itself is effectively toothless and lacks enforcement power, the unanimous vote serves as a kind of collective response from the Senate to a lingering issue that's cast a shadow on the confirmation of Todd Blanche, President Trump's nominee to serve as Attorney General. Blanche has faced criticism for interviewing Maxwell in prison last year, shortly before she was transferred to a minimum security federal prison camp in Texas. Trump himself has not signaled he plans to pardon Maxwell, though he's not categorically ruled out clemency. The resolution comes one day before the Senate Judiciary Committee is expected to vote on Blanche's nomination. Peter Haralambos, ABC News.
5: Well, it's a new way to tackle an old problem, water pollution. WTOP's Neil Augenstein went on a tour today of the new technology that's in place in Alexandria.
17: During rainstorms, Old Town Alexandria's combined sewer overflow system has been inundated, carrying both stormwater and wastewater.
18: During wet weather, when flow levels rise in that combined sewer pipe, that flow drops down. It overflows into our new diversion chamber rather than overflowing into the river.
17: Ryan Payne's the project manager for this River Renew project, a 12-story underground pumping station. It's fed by a 2-mile-long tunnel that can temporarily store water during a storm.
18: So after a major wet weather event, the tunnel fills up. It brings with it all kinds of debris.
17: Matt Robertson watches two huge devices being slowly lowered into the tunnel.
18: The rake and clamshell drop down into the shaft and remove that debris, put it in this dumpster, we haul it away.
17: Then the water continues through the water treatment plant. This new pumping station went online in July. It'll prevent 120 million gallons of combined sewage overflow that would have otherwise gone into the Potomac. In Alexandria, Neil Augenstein, WTOP News.
3: 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Rob Woodfork with day one of Commanders training camp.
4: Yep, and both sides of the ball undergoing offseason makeovers. The new David Blau offense drawing quite a bit of praise from players like Bill Kroski-Meritz.
19: I like how we operate. It's a good operate. Everybody loves it. And like since day one, since he brought the first install out, everybody was just head first in it. And like I think that just made it 10 times funner. Like just doing new stuff with a new team, like, and we get to put it on film first, so I mean it's been great learning this offense.
4: On the injury front, projected starting center Nick Allegretti left during practice with a trainer signaling an injury, and the team announced Tress Way is on the non-football injury list, Kane Medrano on the physically unable to perform list. The national streak of three straight series wins out of the All-Star break now over. They had a disappointing 5-2 loss in the daytime rubber match with the Toronto Blue Jays. The latest bullpen letdown falls on the ledger of Orlando Ribalta. He's now 0-2 this season. But on the plus side, Trevor Williams returned from the injured list to record the final four outs on just 15 pitches, 13 of them strikes. So they may be needing him in that bullpen pending any trade deadline moves. The Nats now hitting the road to open a long and suddenly important four-game series in Atlanta against the first-place Braves. The Nats currently tied with three other teams, sitting two games out of the final NL wildcard berth. And don't look now, the O's, like the Nats, two games out of a wildcard spot. In Detroit, they spoiled what may have been Tariq Skubal's final appearance as a Tiger with the biggest comeback in 17 years, a 10-9 victory in 12 innings, despite entering the seventh inning trailing by 7 runs. Rob Woodfork, WTOP Sports.
5: Thanks, Rob. Up ahead on WTOP, Dr. Anthony Fauci could face a contempt of Congress charge after refusing to answer questions during testimony before a Senate panel. 6:57.
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3: Where we have Dave Dildine in the WTOP Traffic Center.
4: The top traffic issue in Maryland, the remains of a crash on 270 southbound beyond 109 near the Scale House. It was one right lane getting by that slowly on 270. In Virginia, the top traffic trouble spot is on Route 28 northbound near 267. A crash there blocking the left side. WTOP Traffic Center presented by Window Nation. 50% off all window styles. 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Dave Dildine, next traffic report with Rich Hunter in 10 minutes.
5: Let's get our forecast. Steve Rudin.
6: As we head through the evening, scattered clouds, a little bit of haze, winds will settle down, and temperatures will slowly fall through the 80s into the 70s. Overnight low is 65 to 72 degrees. Tomorrow it's going to be a beautiful day. We're around 85 with wind gusts to 25 miles per hour. Added cloud cover on Friday near 90. I'm 7 News meteorologist Steve Rudin in the First Alert Weather Center.
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3: Good evening. I'm Sean Anderson.
5: I'm Ann Kramer. Coming up.
8: This is not a very good airport. We're going to make it a great airport.
9: President Donald Trump's $22 billion plan to fix up Dulles. I'm Jimmy Alexander.
3: Breaking news. Maryland lawmakers have just released the framework for their special session next week where they'll talk about redrawing the state's congressional map.
5: We'll get more into that in just a moment with Maryland Matters.
3: He's already had a presidential pardon, so why did Dr. Anthony Fauci invoke his Fifth Amendment rights on Capitol Hill today?
5: We'll take a closer look at 7:15.
3: The Nationals lose one at home to the Toronto Blue Jays.
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10: From ABC News, I'm Dave Packer. Dr. Anthony Fauci refused to answer questions from a Senate committee today looking into the origins of COVID-19. Fauci accusing Republican Senator Rand Paul of having an unhinged obsession with him. Paul asking about the NIH funding a lab in China.
11: Many people believe this came from the lab. Do you think that the risks really are worth the benefits for gain-of-function research?
12: On the advice of counsel, I respectfully decline to answer based upon my rights under the Fifth Amendment to the Constitution.
10: Fauci invoking the Fifth Amendment dozens of times. President Trump says the most recent Iran missile attacks will not go unanswered.
13: We can hit them very hard. I mean, I can actually say that because in that, there's very little they can do about it. It was a different group than we're dealing with. They've already apologized. But, you know, we got to smack them a little bit.
10: Tuesday, Israeli Prime Minister Benjamin Netanyahu met in Washington with President Trump. Today, he spoke exclusively with ABC's Lindsay Davis.
14: Is your goal still regime change?
15: My goal is to make sure that Iran, with this regime, doesn't have nuclear weapons. That's something that President Trump and I both agree on because it would be a different world.
10: The Federal Reserve has voted to keep interest rates where they are for now. Fed Chair Kevin Warsh.
16: The economy is showing impressive resilience. Even with recent shocks, the trends are positive and reveal solid growth.
10: Medicare Part D is losing a major source of funding.
17: Medicare Part D provides prescription drug coverage to around 25 million beneficiaries through private insurance companies and is a key component of the federal health plan for older adults. The Trump administration is ending subsidies to the program after this year, saying that premiums will go up by less than $10 a month for most Medicare recipients. Other estimates put the increase closer to $20.
10: That's ABC's Jim Ryan. 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
3: It's 7:02 on Wednesday, July 29th, 77 degrees. Scattered clouds tonight, lows in the 60s. Tomorrow, sunny, breezy, highs in the mid-80s. Good evening, I'm Nick Iannelli. We're following an update on the remaking of Dulles International Airport. We got new details on that today from President Trump. He says those people movers will be a thing of the past. The $22 billion project starts next spring. WTOP's Jimmy Alexander.
13: It's an impossible airport. You get off a bus, you go into a train, you get from a train, you get onto another bus. It's a worse airport.
9: President Donald Trump said the plan adds more than 5 million square feet of new or renovated space.
13: We'll replace the current C and D concourses, which are basic disasters, all the while preserving the iconic original terminal.
9: The design calls for a horseshoe train system, and through the spine of the airport, there will be a walkway. Plus, a new massive parking garage will be built close to the terminal with 32,000 spaces.
13: It'll be actually the largest garage in the world, 32,000 is big.
18: So when you pull up to the airport, you have easy access.
9: Out of the 30 proposals they had for the renovation, Secretary of Transportation Sean Duffy said Trump took the best concepts and put this plan together.
18: I think this is one of the best designs, Mr. President, probably because you actually did it.
9: Jimmy Alexander, WTOP News.
3: New details tonight in Maryland's growing fight over congressional redistricting. State lawmakers have just released the rules for public testimony ahead of next week's special session, where lawmakers will consider a ballot measure that could change how congressional maps are drawn in Maryland. At the center of the debate is a proposal that could clear the way for a future redraw of the congressional districts, including Maryland's only Republican-held seat on the Eastern Shore. We talked all about it with Maryland Matters reporter Christine Condon.
19: They're going to be gaveling in Monday morning around 10, but the interesting part is really going to be noon, and that is when they will convene House and Senate committees to discuss this redistricting bill, which will essentially, if approved by the legislature, put a question on the November ballot, and it'll ask voters, are you willing to change the rules around redistricting so that maybe we could redistrict in the future in the way that Democrats are looking to? So this is something that will not actually take effect for this election. We're seeing, obviously, states around the country redistrict before the next census to change the balance in Congress. Maryland is not going to be a part of that. Maryland Democrats are concerned about a court ruling in Maryland from 2022 requiring that congressional districts be contiguous and compact. And what they want to do is ask the voters to approve a measure saying that no longer has to be the case. So that's really going to be happening Monday afternoon. Up to 50 members of the public are being permitted to testify in that joint hearing. And then we're going to watch this bill progress through House and Senate.
3: This issue is like a lightning rod for voters who are really concerned about it on both sides of the aisle. Limiting public testimony to 50 speakers. That seems low.
19: We heard from Republican leaders in the General Assembly today who feel concerned about that number, who argue that it's an artificial limitation and that the joint hearing is kind of just meant to be pro forma and not actually genuinely discuss the issue. But I spoke also with Democratic leadership, and they expressed that this 50-person limit isn't actually anything new. It's just rare that a normal bill during the normal 90-day session would hit that 50-person limit. So they're saying we're just following the structure here. And also, I think it's worth pointing out, there has been a lot of public testimony on redistricting in general in Maryland. Governor Wes Moore, who's been pushing for this, convened a public work group where many members of the public came and testified both for and against. That was about redistricting in general and not specifically about this ballot measure idea. But there has been other opportunities for folks to testify. But yeah, there is some frustration in Annapolis on the Republican side about that limit. Democrats say that this is ample, and there will be both in-person and virtual testimony allowed.
3: Redrawing Maryland's congressional map, that has been a back-and-forth thing for Maryland Democrats. It seemed like they were really strongly considering it earlier in the year, but then there were some concerns about, well, maybe it couldn't withstand legal challenges. And also, Maryland just has only one Republican member of the U.S. House. So there are a couple things that have given Democrats pause in Maryland. Do they really want to move ahead with this? What ultimately led Democrats to decide, absolutely, we're going to go ahead with this and make this real?
19: The big stumbling point during the regular 90-day session on this was Senate President Bill Ferguson. He expressed a lot of concerns about that 2022 court decision, which actually invalidated a map that Maryland lawmakers passed in 2021. And he was arguing this was legally tenuous, politically tenuous, and the Senate never took it up. There were a lot of senators who agreed with the Senate President on that, and it didn't even hit the Senate floor, even though the House passed a map. So the Senate was really a choke point. There was really a lot of sparring publicly between Ferguson and Governor Moore. Ferguson said right after the session that there was a big change when the U.S. Supreme Court made his decision affecting the Voting Rights Act. For him, that changed the game. And he has said that really tipped his perspective and made him look toward a special session. But it is worth noting that this would not have an effect on this upcoming election, it would not have effect for at least a couple more years. And it wouldn't guarantee that there's going to be a new map in Maryland, eliminating the one Republican district that Maryland has. It just opens the door wider for more maps to be considered in the future.
3: That's Maryland Matters reporter Christine Condon.
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3: It's 7:08. We've got traffic and weather on WTOP. Rich Hunter's in the traffic center.
22: All right, a couple of late crashes tying up traffic. First, northbound on 28 in Virginia, right near the Dulles Toll Road. That crash now confined to left shoulder. Lanes are open, and you see the pace picking up as you get closer to the toll road, but there's still about a two-mile delay beginning back near Air and Space Museum Parkway, so just heads up for that, but that should be getting better soon. Now, if you're traveling in Maryland, southbound 270, as you head south of 109 near the Scale House that's north of Clarksburg, again, the crash there should now be on the left shoulder. Again, it's going to take a while for those delays to ease. They were beginning just after Route 80 Urbana headed south on 270. That's more like a morning drive delay than something in the evening drive. So hopefully that'll start to ease up now with everything out of the roadway. Now, if you're traveling around the Beltway through Maryland and Virginia, still some late delays. On the inner loop, it's heavy out of Tysons through McLean toward the Legion Bridge. A brief delay in Silver Spring. That's about it there. Outer loop getting better at the Wilson Bridge, but still slow from at least Telegraph Road. Headed into the district, heavy across the inbound 14th towards Southwest. Outbound side clearing out pretty quickly. There's some delays inside the Beltway on 66, both eastbound and westbound between Arlington and Falls Church. But as of late, nothing reported in your way. 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I'm Rich Hunter, your next update in about 10 minutes.
3: The forecast with 7 News First Alert Chief Meteorologist Veronica Johnson.
23: Get ready for a stretch of beautiful weather to wrap up this month of July. It's going to feel nice by summer standards with lower humidity levels for Thursday and Friday. Now here, even this evening, our temperatures will drop from the 80s to the 70s. And by morning, mid to upper 60s expected across the area with scattered clouds. Mostly sunny skies for Thursday and breezy with northwesterly winds at 5 to 15 miles per hour and gusts to 20 to 25 miles per hour. Expect a high temperature range Thursday between 84 and 88 degrees. And on Friday, mostly sunny, will be just a little warmer at 84 to 90 degrees. Still low humidity. I'm 7 News Chief Meteorologist Veronica Johnson in the First Alert Weather Center.
3: Pretty quiet, pretty comfortable tonight. Temperatures around 80 degrees right now. 78 degrees in Laurel, 80 in Springfield, 70 outside of our studios, brought to you by Long Fence. 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
24: The U.S. economy got a big thumbs up from the new head of the Federal Reserve, Chairman Kevin Warsh, speaking at a news conference Wednesday.
16: The economy is showing impressive resilience, even with recent shocks. The trends are positive and reveal solid growth.
24: Warsh and the Fed voted to keep interest rates steady. Stocks would sell off, though, with investors concerned about the Fed's plan to fight inflation. The blue chips plunged more than 2%. The Dow was down 1,153 points. The S&P 500 lost 112 points. The NASDAQ dropped 433 points. Expect more talk about the economy Thursday when the government issues a fresh report on economic growth. John Wardock, WTOP News.
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7: News happens here.
3: It's 7:12. I'm Nick Iannelli. Thanks so much for listening.
12: On the advice of counsel, I respectfully decline to answer based upon my rights under the Fifth Amendment of the Constitution.
3: Dr. Anthony Fauci repeatedly invoked his Fifth Amendment right against self-incrimination during a Senate hearing on the federal response to COVID. Fauci declined to answer more than 100 questions from a Republican-led committee chaired by Kentucky Senator Rand Paul, who has long accused Fauci of misleading Congress. Fauci, who received a presidential pardon from former President Joe Biden last year, said he was following the advice of his attorney, and he accused Paul of just searching for ways to prosecute him. ABC News legal contributor James Sample.
0: Because there is a question about whether or not the pardon, which is only through January of 2025, would cover the testimony, Anthony Fauci's team certainly has the argument that anything he would say in this proceeding could itself give rise to a new basis for prosecution that would fall outside the scope of that time-limited pardon. So that's one reason why the pleading of the Fifth would be valid, because if you inadvertently or advertently said something that was false or inconsistent, that could itself give rise to false testimony before Congress. The other issues here are significant in the sense that the privilege doesn't require that there be prosecution, the Fifth Amendment prosecution. It only that there is a reasonable apprehension on the part of the person asserting that privilege, Dr. Fauci here, that they might be prosecuted. And given both Senator Paul and given the various threats that Anthony Fauci has faced, he does at least have that reasonable apprehension. So there are a lot of different things at play simultaneously, and the risk averse, I think any lawyer representing Dr. Fauci in this context would have advised him to do exactly as he did.
3: That's ABC News legal contributor James Sample. We're less than a month away now here in D.C. from the first IndyCar race through the streets of Washington, part of the celebration surrounding America's 250th birthday. WTOP's Mike Murillo has the latest from D.C. leaders on what we should expect.
1: On the weekend of August 22nd in D.C.,
4: we will see the Freedom 250 Grand Prix make history in D.C. With D.C.'s first ever IndyCar series.
1: D.C. Mayor Muriel Bowser, race chairman Bud Danker says the excitement is already there.
5: We've had 288,000 tickets requested in 9 days. Our tickets are gone.
1: But getting ready for the race will mean more road closures. Restrictions begin August the 1st and expand through mid-August as crews build the course between the White House, Washington Monument, and U.S. Capitol. When it happens, security will include magnetometers and bag checks, and Secret Service Deputy Director Matt Quinn has a message for anyone thinking of bringing a drone.
6: I would think twice in the most restricted airspace in the country or in the world.
1: And if you're headed to the race, Metro is strongly recommended because parking will be limited. In the district, Mike Murillo, WTOP News.
3: The Trump administration is asking Congress for an additional $10 million to cover costs tied to events held on the National Mall this summer for America's 250th birthday. That request would help reimburse the National Park Service for expenses related to security and event support during the July 4th celebration in particular. The Washington Post reports the Interior Department says heightened security measures were necessary because of increased threats against the high-profile events. Congress previously approved $150 million for those America 250 events. Local leaders in Montgomery County are hitting the pause button on future data center development, including one project that was already moving through the approval process. The county council voted this week to halt additional data center expansion while it takes a closer look at the potential impacts on communities. WTOP's Kate Ryan tells us what that decision means and what's going to happen next.
8: A roll call vote put Montgomery County council members on the record.
11: Councilmember Katz.
21: Yes.
11: Councilmember Katz votes yes.
8: And he wasn't alone. All 11 county council members voted to put an 18-month data center moratorium in place. Councilmember Will Jawando said during that period, the council would be studying potential impacts.
28: We want to make sure, because of the energy usage, that there's adequate public benefit in addition to protecting our community.
8: Chris Bauman with Atmosphere, which has been working through the county's planning process to put a data center in Dickerson, said it doesn't look like the project can move forward right now, but
29: we're going to take time right now to evaluate it carefully to see what the next steps are.
8: Kate Ryan, WTOP News.
3: Just a couple months after stepping down, former Prince George's County Planning Board Chair Daryl Barnes is taking legal action against two prominent county leaders. Barnes says he was pressured into resigning, and he's now suing over what he claims happened behind the scenes. WTOP's John Doman has more on those allegations.
9: Former Planning Board Chair Daryl Barnes is suing both County Council Chair Crystal Oriotta and County Executive Aisha Braveboy for First Amendment and due process violations and defamation. One of the statements his lawsuit calls defamatory was this comment Braveboy made to WTOP last month.
10: They wanted to give themselves a 99% increase in the director's office. 99%. The chair was asking for a over $300,000 salary. So you asked me why they wanted to take money meant for residents and give it to themselves.
9: Barnes says he cooperated with an outside investigation that's found no wrongdoing on his part. He once paid out for the final 3+ years of his term and also wants punitive damages from Braveboy and Oriotta. None of the parties mentioned in the case are willing to comment. John Dome in WTOP News.
3: Good evening. It's 7:18. We've got traffic and weather on WTOP. Rich Hunter's in the traffic center.
22: All right. Issue out on the Bay Bridge. On the eastbound span of the Bay Bridge, they've got the left side blocked due to active police incident there. Traffic is able to get by single file to the right, and they're still running two-way traffic on the westbound span. So you've got two lanes for each direction to travel. So it's not causing a big delay, but it definitely slows traffic down for folks who are continuing on to the eastbound span. So just be extra careful approaching. Now, elsewhere in Maryland, 270 southbound as you head south to Maryland 109, the remnants of the crash on the left shoulder. Delays begin before 109 headed southbound on 270. By the time you're in Clarksburg, you're in much better shape. The incident right near the truck scales there in Clarksburg. Now, if you're traveling in Virginia, southbound 95, still heavy. Lorton down into Woodbridge across the Occoquan. And then another delay that takes you south of Dale City to a point beyond Dumfries. But the disabled vehicle which caused that delay has been cleared. Over in near Dulles Airport, 28 northbound near the Dulles Toll Road, that crash completely wrapped up and cleared, and delays have cleared out there as well. Beltway remains heavy. Inner loop leaving Tyson's through McLean toward the Legion, and then again on the outer loop from Telegraph Road to the Wilson Bridge. 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I'm Rich Hunter. Your next update in about 10 minutes.
3: Pretty quiet with the weather. Here's 7 News. First Alert Chief Meteorologist Veronica Johnson.
23: A beautiful evening with just some scattered clouds. Temperatures in the 80s dropping to the 70s, and overnight will fall to the mid to upper 60s. Expect a northwesterly wind increasing throughout the day on Thursday at 5 to 15 miles per hour. Could have some gusts at 20 to 25 miles per hour. But it's going to stay comfortable for Thursday and Friday. Temperatures on Thursday afternoon will rise into the mid to upper 80s, and Friday you'll be around 90 degrees. I'm 7 News Chief Meteorologist Veronica Johnson in the First Alert Weather Center.
3: It's 77 degrees in Tyson, 79 in Waldorf, 77 outside WTOP studios. 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It's 7:20.
13: ABC News, I'm Michelle Franzen. Renewed hostilities between the U.S. and Iran creating more economic uncertainty. The Federal Reserve Board leaving interest rates unchanged today. ABC's Elizabeth Schulze has more.
14: In this decision today, three Fed officials said they believed rates should go up now. Typically, when we see inflation going up, the Fed does hike rates to try to get those prices under control. What's happening is the Fed is kind of looking at this, and Fed Chair Kevin Warr said they're still assessing the data, but the tone that he took, the market read that as there will be future interest rate hikes.
13: Dr. Anthony Fauci, who led the White House coronavirus task force for both the first Trump administration and the Biden administration, appeared at a Senate hearing today about his response to the COVID pandemic and origins. Fauci received a preemptive pardon from Biden and invoked his Fifth Amendment rights. Republicans say they may vote to hold him in contempt. Severe storms continue to impact the Northeast, with the threat of flash flooding still a concern. This is ABC News.
3: Today's 2-year health report is sponsored by Johns Hopkins Medicine Arlington. Millions of older Americans could see higher Medicare drug plan premiums next year. Under a move announced by the Trump administration today, the administration says it's going to end a temporary subsidy program that was created during the Biden administration. It helped keep Medicare Part D drug premiums lower over the past couple of years.
15: This move by the Trump administration would mean that millions of Americans who do rely on this particular Medicare subsidy will be paying more for their drug premiums. So we want to walk you through this. For the last 2 years, the federal government spent billions of dollars on this program aimed at lowering the cost of drug premiums for Americans 65 or older on Medicare. It was put into place by the Biden administration to offset these premium increases for Medicare prescription plans known as Part D. Roughly 25 million Americans rely on this program, which experts say on average costs about $36 a month. The subsidies are going to end after this year. Now, the Trump administration argues they're no longer needed. CMS Administrator

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11: 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All right, Rob Woodfork, so we're getting our first look at the Washington Commanders. How are they looking?
12: Well, that's still to be determined. It's day one of training camp. They opened it today.
11: You didn't
12: today.
11: Learn anything from day one?
12: No. Okay. There's still a lot to be
11: but
12: hashed out.
11: They're all
12: out.
11: There. They're all looking okay.
12: Yeah, they all look okay. Jaden Daniels, of course, all eyes on number five. He takes the helm of the new look offense and red zone drills today.
13: It was competitive. Just going out there and whatever DQ has up there, you know, for our competition for today. We compete in that. We compete in all the team drills. So just get the juices flowing, get the guys ready, and get that competitive edge.
12: Yeah, competition, the word of the day, as JD5 spends more time under center in this new offense. It helps to have the favorite to start there in the lineup. Nick Allegretti left practice early with a trainer. He did not return. On defense, Dan Quinn said Dorrance Armstrong is close to returning from last year's torn ACL. That still has him on the physically unable to perform list. And in Baltimore, the Ravens removed their defensive lineman from the pup list as Justin Matabike practiced for the first time in 10 months. He seeks to return from what was a career-threatening neck injury suffered in week two. The Nationals literally dropped the ball against the Toronto Blue Jays in a 5-2 loss, the latest credited to that lackluster bullpen as Jacob Young broke the scoring seal in the fourth inning with his RBI double to give him five ribbies over his last three games with a .500 batting average, but he misplayed a ball in the outfield that led to the two-run eighth inning and sealed the Nats' first series defeat since the All-Star break. They are now two games out of the National League wild card. The Orioles avoid a sweep in Detroit with an epic comeback from seven runs down to beat the Tigers 10-9 in a roller coaster 12-inning game that could have been the final start for Tarik Skubal as a Tiger. That seven-run comeback, by the way, the O's first since 2009. Rob Woodfork, WTOP Sports.
14: Hey, Dave Dildine again. I recently received

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3: 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Rich Hunter's in the traffic center.
4: Right, our top traffic issues right now, southbound 270, south of 109, just south of the truck scales in Clarksburg. The crash remains along the left side, still heavy, about a mile before 109, headed south on 270. Northbound, the lanes are open. On the Bay Bridge, eastbound span, the police activity cleared. Both eastbound lanes are now open. Delays are quickly easing. Northbound 3 between St. Stephen's Church Road and 175, single file right, getting you by all that storm damage from yesterday's storms. 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I'm Rich Hunter, your next update in about 10 minutes.
3: Scattered clouds tonight, lows in the 60s. Tomorrow, sunny, breezy, with highs in the mid-80s.
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3: Good evening. I'm Nick Ionelli. Juan Herrera is our producer. On Capitol Hill, Dr. Anthony Fauci repeatedly invoked his Fifth Amendment right against self-incrimination today. It was during a Senate hearing on the federal response to the COVID-19 pandemic. Fauci declined to answer more than 100 questions. WTOP's Mitchell Miller today on the Hill.
7: Homeland Security Chair Rand Paul has been highly critical of Dr. Fauci, who's repeatedly given the same statement.
8: Did the NIH ever conduct research for or in coordination with any element of the intelligence community?
9: On the advice of counsel, I respectfully declined to answer based upon my rights under the Fifth Amendment.
7: Fauci noted he's testified before Congress hundreds of times, but felt he had little choice but to follow legal advice due to concerns Paul wants him behind bars.
9: Any reasonable person who has followed his unhinged obsession with me would readily come to the same conclusion.
7: Fauci served as an advisor to President Trump during the pandemic, and contents from Fauci's diary released by Paul indicate he was concerned about the administration downplaying the crisis. On Capitol Hill, Mitchell Miller, WTOP News.
3: Tensions in the Middle East are rising quickly again after Iran launched missiles toward U.S. military positions in Jordan. The attacks came as U.S. and Saudi forces carried out strikes on Iran-backed militias in Iraq. All this renewed fighting threatens to derail the diplomatic efforts to calm the conflict.
10: U.S. forces across the Middle East on high alert after a surprise attack by Iran, breaking a days-long pause in the fighting. U.S. Central Command says Iran fired multiple ballistic missiles, but says all Iranian missiles were successfully intercepted. The target was a U.S. base in Jordan. In a separate escalation, U.S. and Saudi jets targeted sites in eastern Iraq, linked to Iranian-backed groups believed responsible for attacking Saudi oil facilities. All this while the Strait of Hormuz remains closed.
3: That's ABC News correspondent Sophie Flay.
11: I'm J.J. Green. This war is entering another dangerous escalation cycle. Iran has resumed ballistic missile attacks aimed at American military positions. Jordan intercepted 5 projectiles headed towards U.S. bases. About the same time, American and Saudi forces struck Iran-backed militias across 7 provinces in Iraq, in killing 20 fighters. And 4 people that they killed were Iranian IRGC advisors there. This makes Iraq a rapidly expanding front in this conflict and brings Saudi Arabia closer to direct participation in the war. The immediate concern for the U.S. military is retaliation from Iran and its militias operating near American troops, diplomatic facilities, and critical Iraqi infrastructure. The U.S. has far greater firepower than Iran, but Iran's strategy is to spread the cost, threatening American bases, Saudi oil facilities, commercial shipping, and two of the world's most important maritime choke points.
3: That's WTOP National Security Correspondent J.J. Green. The Federal Reserve is holding interest rates steady, but the decision exposed growing disagreement among top policymakers. For the second straight meeting, the Fed left rates unchanged as it continues its fight against inflation.
12: The Federal Reserve has kept its key interest rate unchanged for a fifth straight meeting, but not all committee members agreed.
13: I asked for a good family fight and I got one.
12: Chair Kevin Warsh says three members wanted a quarter point hike to fight persistently high inflation. Warsh says the markets have been reacting to real-time economic data and not the Fed forecasting its next moves.
13: Market participants are learning to play the ball, not the referee.
12: President Trump's been pressuring the Fed and his new hand-picked chair to reduce rates.
14: He's got a board, and it's a political board, and they want to keep rates up.
12: Fed officials likely want to see more economic data before changing the rate. The central bank's preferred inflation measure will come out next week. Sagar Meghani, Washington.
3: Rescue crews in southwestern Japan are looking for survivors after a powerful earthquake killed at least 18 and injured more than 60 others, damaging homes and businesses. Some of the worst destruction was at a shopping mall where a part of the building collapsed before a gas explosion ripped through that site.
15: Twisted steel beams, mangled corrugated iron and concrete debris. The aftermath of the massive explosion. A day after the 6.8 magnitude earthquake rocked parts of Japan's southern Kyushu Island. Japan's Prime Minister Sanae Takeuchi says this is a race against time to find survivors and is throwing all resources at this natural disaster. This area, along with most of Japan, is accustomed to earthquakes. A decade ago, a series of tremors here claimed the lives of 275 people.
3: That's CBS News foreign correspondent Anna Corin. A major overhaul is coming to Dulles International Airport. President Trump unveiled a $22 billion plan for redevelopment, calling for sweeping upgrades to one of this region's busiest airports. Among the biggest changes, the elimination of the airport's mobile lounges, or people movers, with passengers instead using expanded train service and other walkways. The proposal includes more than 5 million square feet of new or renovated space and a reconfigured parking system designed to bring parking closer to the main terminal.
16: Last year's J.D. Power ranked Dulles 27. That's a very bad ranking. Large airports nationwide, so it ranks at the bottom of the list, just about the bottom of the list.
3: Virginia Governor Abigail Spanberger released a statement praising the plan, saying it's going to create new opportunities in Northern Virginia.
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3: Traffic and weather on WTOP to the Traffic Center and Rich Hunter.
4: All right, crash remains southbound 270 just south of the Clarksburg truck scales. Again, along the left side, you get by single file to right at last check. Very slow beginning about a mile and a half, almost 2 miles before you get down to Maryland 109 and head south into Montgomery County. So please be extra careful there. A lot of folks are bailing on 355. Unfortunately, that stretch of 355 leaving Frederick County into Montgomery County's one lane in each direction, so that's heavier than usual there as well. Now, the Beltway, doing better now. We still have some delays on the inner loop in Virginia, leaving Tysons after the toll road past Georgetown Pike toward the Legion Bridge. At a loop, just a brief delay now to Wilson Bridge. That's just about cleared out. Still heavy on 95 southbound as you head south of Lorton into Woodbridge, and again, briefly down in Dumfries, but that seems to be easing up as well. If you're traveling in the district, still heavy across the inbound 14th Street Bridge, but by the time you're in Southwest, pace picks up there. The outbound or southbound side of 395 looks good headed into Virginia. Speeding burns more gas and can cost you fines, legal fees, and even your license. You speed, you lose. A message from the Virginia DMV. I'm Rich Hunter. Your next update in about 10 minutes.
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19: Expect scattered clouds this evening with temperatures between 64 and 70 degrees. Mostly sunny and breezy for Thursday. High temperatures will range from 84 to 88 degrees. Can't rule out a stray shower, but overall, a very comfortable day coming our way tomorrow. I'm 7 News Chief Meteorologist Veronica Johnson in the First Alert Weather Center.
3: We've got temperatures in the mid to upper 70s right now. It's 75 in Germantown, 78 degrees in Annandale, and 77 outside WTOP studios. Money News with John Wardock.
20: If you're looking to borrow money, you may want to do so soon. The Federal Reserve held steady on interest rates Wednesday, but don't expect low rates to last forever. So says Gus Fauché. The chief economist at PNC Financial Services Group thinks the Fed may have to hike rates in September if inflation persists.
21: We shouldn't expect rates to move lower anytime soon. If you think you're going to be borrowing, it's probably better to be borrowing sooner rather than later.
20: Stocks would sell off Wednesday as investors worried about the Fed's next steps. The blue chips plunged more than 2%. The Dow Jones Industrial Average down 1,153 points. The S&P 500 lost 112 points. And the NASDAQ dropped 433 points. For the S&P and the NASDAQ, those were more than 1% losses. John Wardock, WTOP News.
3: Wildfires fueled by extreme heat, drought, and strong winds are forcing evacuations and stretching emergency crews across southern Europe. In southwestern France, the region's largest fire remains out of control, and it could spread again as temperatures climb above 100 degrees.
22: The Gironde fire kicked off 1 week ago today and has burned an area four times the size of Paris. More than 2,500 firefighters are now battling blazes across the country. While just south in Spain, more than 1,000 firefighters are doing the same against 16 fires at the same time. The Avila fire west of Madrid is the country's worst on record and has burned an area nearly the size of Spain's capital. Some have been allowed to return home, but coming back to only ash and rubble.
3: That's CBS News foreign correspondent Ramey Innocencio.
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3: It's 7:43. I'm Nick Iannelli. Thanks for being with us. Kansas City Chiefs offensive coordinator Eric Bieniemy remains away from training camp because his wife is recovering after being shot at the family's home in Loudoun County. Mia Bieniemy is no longer in intensive care and is making progress. Prosecutors have charged the couple's son with multiple felonies. ABC News Chief Justice Correspondent Pierre Thomas.
1: New details in the shocking shooting of the wife of Kansas City Chief Assistant Coach Eric Bieniemy, allegedly committed by their own son.
8: 57-year-old female reported a shot in the chest and arm, unable to breathe.
1: A doorbell camera capturing the frantic moment as first responders quickly carry Mia Bieniemy away from her home in Ashburn, Virginia, Sunday evening.
8: Units be advised, the son still has the weapon currently located within the home.
1: Video showing authorities arresting 27-year-old Elijah Bieniemy soon after. The son currently being held without bond on multiple gun charges. According to the complaint, his mother was shot in the left forearm and shoulder with a .22-caliber firearm. Police say she called 911 herself to get help. Later undergoing surgery, authorities say a portion of a projectile still remaining in her body. She's now recovering in stable condition. Law enforcement calling the incident a domestic disturbance, saying they're still trying to find a potential motive. Kansas City Chiefs offensive coordinator Eric Bieniemy had been at the team's training camp in Missouri when he received word, soon rushing to be by his wife's side. The 56-year-old coach has won two Super Bowls with the Chiefs.
23: It is caught for the touchdown!
1: Team officials calling them family and saying their thoughts and prayers are with them.
3: That's ABC News Chief Justice Correspondent Pierre Thomas.
24: ABC News, I'm Dave Packard. Dr. Anthony Fauci refused to answer questions from a Senate committee today looking into the origins of COVID-19, invoking his Fifth Amendment rights, and accusing committee chair Rand Paul of having an unhinged obsession with him.
9: Any reasonable person who has followed his unhinged obsession with me would readily come to the same conclusion.
24: Paul's 2023 book, Deception, The Great Cover-Up, features Fauci's face on the cover. President Trump says the most recent Iran missile attacks will not go unanswered, saying, quote, we're going to hit them very hard. The Federal Reserve has voted to keep interest rates where they are for now. The Trump administration is ending subsidies to the Medicare Part D program. Some 25 million older Americans could see premiums rise, the administration says, by less than $10 a month. But other estimates put the increase at closer to $20 per recipient. This is ABC News.
3: The first ever IndyCar race in Washington is less than a month away now, and city leaders are giving the public a clearer picture of what to expect. Metro says extra trains will be ready to handle crowds leaving the event, and transportation planners are urging both race fans and regular commuters to prepare for road closures. WTOP's Mike Murillo.
25: It's an exciting opportunity to showcase our city to a global audience.
26: D.C. Mayor Muriel Bowser speaking ahead of the Freedom 250 Grand Prix, which will take over the streets of D.C. near the National Mall on August 22nd and 23rd.
27: We'll have 140,000 people a day. 70,000 inside the race circuit.
26: Race chairman Bud Denker says huge crowds are expected, and the biggest impact before race weekend may be on traffic. Construction-related closures begin August 1st, expand significantly August 14th as crews build the course between the White House, Washington Monument, and U.S. Capitol. Secret Service Deputy Director Matt Quinn says security will also be highly visible.
28: You're going to see a very high level of uniform presence throughout the city and around this event.
26: There are no credible threats tied to the race right now. People going to the event are being encouraged to use Metro because you probably won't have much luck finding parking. In the district, Mike Murillo, WTOP News.
3: A pollution problem that's plagued local waterways for more than a century is getting a high-tech upgrade. WTOP's Neil Augenstein went to Alexandria today to get a behind-the-scenes look at that.
0: This is the new 12-story underground pumping station at Alex Renew's wastewater treatment plant. Until now, during heavy rain, sewage flowing through Old Town's 1800s-era combined sewer overflow would end up in the Potomac River. Now a 2-mile-long tunnel has enough capacity to temporarily store water during the storm.
7: So once the rain event is over, we screen out any remaining debris.
0: Matt Robertson with Alex Renew. Two huge devices are lowered into the tunnel to scoop out everything from plastic bags to branches to rocks. Then the water continues through the usual treatment, including UV light to sterilize bacteria.
7: So the water you see here has been treated and it's making its way to Hunting Creek and ultimately to the Potomac River.
0: Minus the 120 million gallons of yearly sewer overflow. In Alexandria, Neil Augenstein, WTOP News.
3: 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We've got WTOP traffic and weather. Rich Hunter's in the traffic center.
4: All right, in Maryland, 270 southbound, south of 109, just beyond the truck scales in Clarksburg. The crash remains along the left side. They were waiting on one additional tow truck, so hopefully that'll be clearing soon. But for now, it's still very slow on southbound 270, beginning about a mile and a half before 109, headed down past the crash scene before the pace picks up. No issues on 270 northbound, leaving the Beltway headed up toward Frederick at this hour. Now, if you're traveling in the district, looks like they are setting up the work now on DC 295 northbound as you're north of Pennsylvania Avenue up toward Benning Road. They're working along the right side again tonight. Should be down to a single left lane getting by. It is already very slow there. Beltway delays just about cleared out. Interloop was still slow from near Georgetown Pike to the Legion Bridge. Outer loop cleared out to Wilson Bridge. 95 in Virginia heavy just after Lorton Road down to 123 before the pace picks up. The pros are cooking at Papa John's right now with their buy one, get one large pizza deal. 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I'm Rich Hunter, your next update in about 10 minutes.
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19: Get ready for a stretch of beautiful weather to wrap up this month of July. It's going to feel nice by summer standards with lower humidity levels for Thursday and Friday. Now here, even this evening, our temperatures will drop from the 80s to the 70s. And by morning, mid to upper 60s expected across the area with scattered clouds. Mostly sunny skies for Thursday and breezy with northwesterly winds at 5 to 15 miles per hour and gusts to 20 to 25 miles per hour. Expect a high temperature range Thursday between 84 and 88 degrees. And on Friday, mostly sunny, will be just a little warmer at 84 to 90 degrees. Still low humidity. I'm 7 News Chief Meteorologist Veronica Johnson in the First Alert Weather Center.
3: Temperatures around 80 degrees. It's 78 in Alexandria, 75 in Columbia, Maryland, 77 degrees outside WTOP Studios. 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The Federal Communications Commission is banning new imports of foreign-made humanoid robots, robot dogs, and certain power inverters. They're talking about national security concerns in banning those items. The move is aimed largely at China.
10: China dominates the global market for humanoid robots with a roughly 85% market share. Power inverters are used to convert direct current electricity to alternating current and are used in renewable energy systems, data centers, and household appliances. And the ban could have sweeping ramifications. China criticized the move, its foreign ministry saying protectionism does not make the U.S. more competitive and it will only hurt the interests of U.S. companies and consumers. Donna Water, Washington.
3: New developments in that controversial Golden to Mars transmission line project in Loudoun County that would put tall transmission towers in a neighborhood in Ashburn as part of the state's data center industry. Loudoun County, the county school board, and a group of residents in Ashburn have all filed appeals challenging the project's approval And their case is going to the Virginia Supreme Court.
2: It's not something that happens a lot, but interestingly, involving Loudoun County, there was an appeal up to the state Supreme Court earlier this year. It was in February, and it was about another transmission line project through a different part of the county. And in that case, the Virginia Supreme Court ruled that that transmission line could move forward, that ultimately they said there's an established need, that the overhead transmission line was necessary for utility, grid protection, all of those different things.
3: That's WTOP Scott Gelman. Residents in Ashburn were pushing for the transmission line to be placed underground, but state regulators later determined that option was not practical.
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3: 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Rob Woodfork is here. We got our first look at the Commanders today. That's an exciting time.
29: It is an exciting time.
3: It brings hope for the future.
29: Yes, and they're wearing shorts, so there's not a lot you can extrapolate from this. But training camp practices, installing new offense, new defense under new coordinators, and that means also some new leadership within a roster, significantly younger without Bobby Wagner on defense. So Jaden Daniels declared what we would expect from a franchise quarterback entering year three.
30: Even when Bobby was here, obviously, you know, you have a Hall of Fame linebacker, Hall of Fame player that's done a lot, a big brother to me and stuff like that. So I kind of picked up on stuff that he did and how he led and how he used his voice in certain situations. And now he's not here. So it's like, now it's my team for sure.
29: Yeah, and with JD5 adjusting to playing under center more, it's not really ideal that the front runner to start at center, Nick Allegretti, left the first practice of camp with a potential injury, did not return. More from Commanders training camp on WTOP.com. It was a bad time for the Nationals to lose a series to a bad team. They fall 5-2 to the last place Toronto Blue Jays to settle for a split of the 6-game homestand in what was the latest in a long line of bullpen letdowns. The 55-54 Nats loss, coupled with Arizona's shutout of the Pirates to take the series in Pittsburgh, leaves Washington now 2 games out of the last NL wild card. and basically in a four-way tie with the Pirates, Marlins, and Padres on the outside of the playoff picture looking in. The Orioles dodged the broom in Detroit with a wild 10-9 comeback victory in extra innings as Colton Cowser delivered the winning RBI single in the top of the 12th to help the O's to their first comeback win from at least 7 runs down since June of 2009. Rob Woodfork, WTOP Sports.
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3: Traffic and weather on WTOP. 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
4: All right, our top traffic issues right now. 270 southbound, south of 109, just beyond the truck scales in Clarksburg. The crash cleanup continues. Looks like the left lane is blocked once again with the tow truck on scene, so heads up for delays. Headed south from Frederick County into Montgomery County, DC 295 north, and as you head north of Pennsylvania Avenue up toward Benning Road, single file left past the construction. The WTOP Traffic Center is presented by Window Nation. 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I'm Rich Hunter, your next update in about 10 minutes.
3: 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First Alert Chief Meteorologist Veronica Johnson.
19: Tracking a couple of gorgeous days here for late July. Now, this evening, we'll have some scattered clouds. Temperatures will drop from the 80s to the 70s and it's 60s by morning. And be sure to look up for that full moon rising after 10 p.m. Mostly sunny skies for Thursday. Breezy, too. High temperature of 84 to 88 degrees and our winds Thursday could be gusting to 20 to 25 miles per hour. I'm 7 News Chief Meteorologist Veronica Johnson in the First Alert Weather Center.
3: We've got temperatures in the 70s. It's 79 degrees at Reagan National Airport, 77 at Dulles International, 76 degrees outside WTOP studios.
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3: Good evening. I'm Nick Ionelli. 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
23: From ABC News, I'm Dave Packer. President Trump doubling down following a surprise Iranian missile attack on American forces in Jordan.
24: I've been briefed. It's a little more of the same. But it's going to be straightening out. It's going to be straightening out. In the meantime, we're going to be hitting them very hard because it's our turn to hit them. They know it's coming. They're asking us not to do it.
23: The Federal Reserve left interest rates unchanged again after its two-day meeting. The markets, which are already down all day thanks to the war in Iran,
0: And falling tech stocks dropped even further. ABC's Elizabeth Schulze.
2: In this decision today, three Fed officials said they believed rates should go up now. Typically, when we see inflation going up, the Fed does hike rates to try to get those prices under control. What's happening is the Fed is kind of looking at this, and Fed Chair Kevin Warr said they're still assessing the data. But the tone that he took, the market read that as there will be future interest rate hikes.
0: A fiery hearing on Capitol Hill today. Dr. Anthony Fauci facing a blistering assault from Republican lawmakers over its work during the COVID-19 pandemic.
6: Dr. Anthony Fauci refusing to answer a single question from the Senate's Homeland Security Committee, accusing the Republican chairman, Senator Rand Paul, of having an unhinged obsession with him.
7: On the advice of counsel, I respectfully decline to answer.
6: Paul pushing Fauci on whether he covered up the origins of COVID. Fauci insisting Paul is out to embarrass and intimidate him.
0: ABC's Jay O'Brien. Inside a courtroom in Massachusetts today, Patrick Clancy took the stand to testify in the murder trial of his former wife, Lindsay, who's accused of killing the couple's three children in 2023. Patrick admitting his wife struggled with mental health and sought treatment for depression before allegedly carrying out the murders.
10: Lindsay's mental health started to deteriorate.
11: And when you say that, sir, what is it that you, as her husband, observed?
10: Just increased stress and anxiety.
0: You're listening to ABC News.
3: It's 8:03 on Wednesday, July 29th, 76 degrees. Scattered clouds tonight, lows in the 60s. Tomorrow, sunny and breezy with highs in the mid-80s. Good evening, I'm Nick Ionelli. An update on the remaking of Dulles International Airport as President Trump announced new details on that